0: game on a TV in the corner of a bar while you're on stage performing with your band, trying to entertain people while also seeing that happen and seeing that return happen while you're singing and you're watching it out of the corner of this. Worst night of my life.
1: You're a sweet.
0: Oh, dude. It was painful.
1: I bet.
0: Painful.
1: I bet.
2: All right. Let's do this. Let's take our mid-show break. When we come back, Louisville has a confidence booster in some basketball recruiting.
1: Mm-hmm.
2: And then also Jacob Dockery of the 1912 Society will be on making his LSL debut. He's going to talk a little Louisville football. He was out at that presser today and also going to be telling you about the latest and greatest U of L app for diehard U of L fans. If you're not a part of 1912, you need to be. Jacob's going to tell us about all that and more when you come back. 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
4: 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Dame just scored. Recovered an onside kick. Here's Hartman to throw again. Guns it down the middle. Up in the air. And intercepted. On the rebound. The Cars have it. Devin Neal takes a knee. Oh, my. What a night. Louisville 33, Notre Dame 20.
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1: Welcome back into Louisville Sports Live, the city's longest running all UofL sports talk show right here on 93.9 The Ville. I'm Ethan Heath, together Jay Beasy for Sheezy behind the glass. Spinning the
2: well
1: ones
2: done.
1: And twos. You already know. Listen, we always have to come up with a nickname, especially for the producers behind the glass that are kind enough to keep us on the airwaves. We're going to speak to Jacob Dockery here in a moment. One of the founders of the 1912 Society. It is the
2: sounds fancy
1: up and coming site for Louisville diehard sports fans. What they've done, I'm going to let Jacob speak on this, but what they have done in like less than a year, even it's been so remarkable. So I wanted to get him on here. Also, I want to talk to him first about football, the expectations, because. Taylor, I've seen more of what we talked about last week on the social medias and Louisville websites talking about, you know, the expectation 10-2. That 10 win number. So I'm interested to see what Jacob has to say on that. But I really feel like the more people I talk to, but look no further than the head coach. I mean, Jeff Brohm is basically saying what on Monday, the time is now. And that means college football playoff.
2: Yes, absolutely.
1: So if the coach is saying it and he's not holding back, like, that means the fans should jump on board with that as well. Without further ado, let's bring on Jacob Dockery of 1912 Society. Jacob, how are you, man? Thanks for taking some time. We appreciate it.
3: What's going on, fellas?
1: Man, I tell you.
2: Welcome, sir.
1: It is almost Louisville football season. It's here. Before we get into your fantastic website, Jacob, your overall thing, you were out there today. At the presser, your main takeaways first from what Isaac Brown had to say, and then we'll get your kind of take for your expectations for the upcoming season.
3: Man, it caught everybody in that room off guard the way he said it. We were all thinking that he's got some sort of nagging injury that he's been working through. But when he said he's fully healthy and ready to go, a bunch of us just kind of looked at each other. Not sure what to say.
1: Yeah.
3: But, I mean, if he's not hurt, he's not hurt.
1: Yeah.
3: He'll be out there practicing.
1: Let's go. So, yeah, you definitely want him 100% by the time he gets to Ole Miss. What's your expectation? It seems like the vast majority of people we talk to, the fans we interact with, it's like our goal is to get to the college football playoff. Is that your read? And if it is or is not, your rationale behind it?
3: Oh, yeah. I think it's 100% a good take. We've got the team this year to really do it. I mean, I keep seeing the kind of the questions regarding the O-line, but I mean, I stood at the open practice last Friday and just specifically watched the O-line, and I was pretty impressed, to say the least.
1: Where is, I mean, outside of the kicking game, I do think, Jacob, that the punting will work itself out. Certainly place kicking is a concern. Is there another area where you have some questions about? I mean, obviously there's several that you really feel good about. Is there any position groups that you still, going into the season, you know, have something to prove in your eyes?
3: Yeah, for me it's the interior D-line. I'm not 100% how they'll fare, but it's kind of been that way in years past of, are they going to be good? Are they not going to be good? And then it just kind of pops that they are good. So I really don't know. I have zero read on them.
1: Okay. What's the position group you're the most confident in?
3: Probably the tight end room.
1: Really? Okay.
3: Yeah, they're just so versatile. I mean, you've got, what, four guys in there that can all essentially do something different? So yeah. That's pretty fun to see.
1: Yeah. Oh, yeah, and you know, with the Jeff Brohm offense, they're definitely going to make that happen. Now, let's talk about the 1912 Society. I was already singing your praises before we brought you on. You guys, in just, you know, around a year's time, I mean, have really just hit it out of the park with this UofL network of fans, interactions, scoops, et cetera. You guys were first with Seth Trimble. You guys were first with Caleb Perry, D'Angelo Hutchinson, and Mac. You all were all over that. So tell our listeners, about your website, your app, and then why they should be a part of this, because this is a fantastic meeting ground for U of L fans.
3: Yeah, you kind of summed it up there. It's kind of been a roller coaster ride. We jumped into it this time last year. You know Schulte very well. Him and I had been talking for a long time of, hey, what do? We both knew that we knew some people in kind of high places that could give us some couple nuggets here and there.
1: Mm-hmm.
3: So, like, what do we do with this? Like, how do we kind of expand on it? And that's when the Discord came about. And what's funny is one of the first people I went to last year was Jacob Lane at State of Louisville. And it was like, hey, we want to do this. We want to start the 1912 Society. But Schulte and I don't really have a following as far as, like, social media goes. I mean, they know who we are on, like, the 247 message board, but that's nothing in the grand scheme of things. So I reached out to him. I was like, hey, can you help me kind of get this off the ground? And so he lent it a hand. He was like, absolutely, let's do it. And fast forward, it was slow at first of the chat, and then it just kind of took off in the football portal. That was going on, and then we started hitting on some nuggets and some people that were going and staying. I think we were the first one to release that Isaac Brown was coming back.
1: Mm-hmm.
3: So that kind of took everything off by storm.
1: Yeah. So okay, go ahead.
3: Yeah, you're fine. You can go ahead.
1: No, I was going to say
3: you're the host here.
1: No, I mean I'm just saying
3: you run the show.
1: Well, no, I'm just saying like it's been so impressive to see the growth, and you even have old heads like me that have asked you. I mean, what does this mean? How do I get in this? Like, I'm not sure. I still get the newspaper. Taylor gives me crap all the time for it. It's fine. But when a user accesses the app, I mean,
2: God, could you make this sound any older? Holy Moses. When the user actually... What is this, a tutorial?
1: Well, God. We have
2: when
1: a
2: you
1: wide...
2: download the app.
1: When
2: Gramps, when you download the app.
1: So you see what I'm getting here? Well, we also have listeners that, there's a wide range of ages. So maybe that, you have some that are making fun of me like you are, and then you have others that are like, I don't know.
2: We're all making fun of you.
1: Fair enough. All right. I'll take it.
2: It's okay.
1: All right. So, sorry about that, Jacob. Taylor makes fun of me all the time. That's fine. He took a shot. I deserve it.
2: I couldn't help it.
3: Hey, I didn't say it, but I agree.

0: with it.
1: Thank you, Jacob. I appreciate you, buddy.
2: Fair enough. Okay, so when somebody downloads the app and they take a look at it, what sets it apart from everyone else?
0: I'm so happy that you led with that first. So going from the Discord to the app, the Discord was very much, I like to phrase it as a 2026 version of a message board. It's much more fast-paced. Yep. It's really hard, and I don't mean this is rude, for an older person to really grasp.
1: Yeah, absolutely.
0: 100% fine. And we had that discussion with, okay, how do you find the middle ground there to kind of get what someone needs and while also tailor to the younger crowd of the whole, the Discord and the message board going real fast-paced. So our goal was to pull in one app and get quite literally everything you possibly could for a U of L fan to want into one single place. So we're like, okay, how do we do this? So as I was saying, I went to Jacob Lane this time last year. He came back to me in June and was like, hey, we kind of want to take the next step. What do we do? I was like, well, that's kind of perfect timing because Matt Schulze and I are also talking about getting away from the Discord and then going to this app. So that's kind of where that came from was, hey, we want to do more than the quote-unquote message board. So we're adding in the media, the podcast, the articles. Every LSL show is you get the podcast that's posted. I got a notification 20 minutes ago that the first hour was posted.
2: Boom.
0: So you can follow quite literally anything you want.
2: And we appreciate that. We appreciate that.
1: Absolutely.
2: All right, so now I'm nervous because to ask my next question, I don't want to sound old.
1: I'll let you know.
2: All right, you got an Android, you got an Apple.
1: Oh, God. Yep.
2: What did I do?
1: I don't know. I just don't like where it's going. That's all.
2: All right,
1: I'm just scared.
2: What do you put to search to download this bad boy?
1: Okay.
2: Was that good?
1: That wasn't as bad as I thought it was.
2: Okay, see? Okay. I'm coachable.
0: That's a good question, Paul. Yep. If you've got an Apple or an Android, all you do is go to the App Store or Google Play and type in the 1912 Society.
2: Boom.
0: And just hit download. That's it. That's all you do.
2: As a logo snob, Jacob, I love the logo, too.
1: Do you know his password for his App Store, Jacob? Because he might ask.
2: I already have it. I've had it.
1: All right.
2: Jacob, pay no mind.
0: Probably like Cards fan. When were you born? Oh, you were probably born 1912. So, I mean,
1: so it's easy for him to remember.
2: Or yeah. Is it? Or is it?
0: Jeez.
2: 1979. You're gonna own it soon. Thank you. I tell you. Well, Jacob. All right. So, before we get you out of here, we certainly appreciate your time. What makes this a successful football season in your mind?
0: Get me back to Charlotte.
1: There you go.
2: Yeah. I think that's where the consensus is, man. I really do.
0: Man, I want to go back so bad. We went the first year, and I won't forget it. His name's Bird. He's one of my best friends. We got season tickets together. Oh, God. When I got back home from college, it was 2016. So we got season tickets together, and we've sat next to each other for every single home game. That first day of going to Charlotte and waking up at 6 o'clock in the morning and just walking around downtown knowing that we're going to play in the ACC championship game that night, it's a memory I'll never be able to get out. And I just want to do it again.
2: Yeah, absolutely. Yeah. Without a doubt, man, the expectations are high. They're the highest that they've ever been, and I think that's what Coach Brohm wants. That's what the fans want. And we have the schedule and the talent in place to really make that happen. And that SMU game, yeah. Jacob, Taylor and I have been saying this for weeks, man, that SMU game, I've gone on record as saying I think this is the most important home game that Jeff Brohm has had, or the most important regular season game that Jeff Brohm has had as Louisville head coach. It's just Louisville SMU game week 3.
0: That's kind of a hot take.
2: Yeah. Yeah, because let's say you drop the Ole Miss game. Well, everything is still in play. You know, your goal, Jacob, Taylor and I's goal of getting back to Charlotte, that is still in play. You know, certainly from a national perspective, beating Ole Miss would be fantastic. There's no doubt about that. But let's say you beat Ole Miss, but you lose to SMU. You're behind the eight ball to get to Charlotte ahead, you know, behind Miami and SMU. And then you're already scoreboard watching with, you know, the hope that you got to win out as well. So certainly that's been, if there is a hot take, that is my hot take, that this is the biggest regular season game for Jeff Brohm as a Louisville head coach, because you might have that buffer even if you lose to Ole Miss. Everything is before you with this schedule. You know, you avoid Clemson. You avoid Miami. You've got SMU at home. You got to capitalize there. And I think we will. And I do think that we're certainly well positioned to return to Charlotte.
0: God, I hope so.
2: Right? I know.
1: It's how we all feel.
2: It's almost like.
1: Especially for me, it's. If the playoff expands,
2: we should be.
1: Championship
2: good.
1: Games are over with.
2: Yes.
1: Like, it's done. So. Louisville may have this season, maybe next season, to get to and win a true ACC championship and have that ACC championship trophy. So, does it really mean a lot in the grand scheme of things? Probably not, but to me it does.
2: Sure.
1: To me, having Louisville be able to claim an ACC championship and have that trophy forever in the trophy case,
2: mm-hmm.
1: Yeah, that's important.
2: Punching your ticket to the CFP
1: Absolutely.
2: As well. Well, Jacob, man,
0: I'd love that.
2: So what is your early read on this Ole Miss game?
0: Oh, my gosh. It changes every day.
2: Right.
0: I'm serious. It changes every day. Like this morning, let me make sure I don't say the wrong thing. We're going to kick their butt. And then tomorrow I'll be like, oh, my gosh, we're going to lose by 30.
1: Yep.
0: And then in 2 days, I'm like, we're going to beat them. Like, I don't care. We're going to beat them. I think we'll be fine. They talk about the front seven being really, really, really well. But the back half, their DBs and their safeties are really bad. But if you look at last year, we went into Miami and beat Miami. And that defense is better than what Ole Miss is. I don't care what anybody says.
2: Yeah.
0: That defense is much better.
2: Yeah.
0: So I don't. If there's anyone in the country that I would trust to have this long to prepare for a team, it would be Jeff Brohm.
1: Exactly.
2: Well said. Well, Jacob, we'll leave it there, man. The 1912 Society, if you haven't downloaded the app already, Taylor just did, Jacob.
1: I got it.
2: So you're going to have a new user as well. We implore you guys to download this app. Stay up to date with the latest in Louisville sports. And, Jacob, how can they be a part of the premium section to get those scoops first?
0: If you go to your profile, there's a tab that says memberships, and that's where you would basically you can control your membership there. Do you want to keep it going for however long and have it renew every month, or just do 1 month at a time, and whichever is most convenient for you. And I do want to add to that 99% of the app is 100% free. You will not be asked for any money. The only thing that is a charge, per se, is the premium section of the message board, and you're going to get the scoops-type information first, typically 72 hours before it, like, goes to the rest of the app.
2: Awesome. Well said. Like I mentioned, you guys had Seth Trimble first, Caleb Perry, D'Angelo Hutchinson, and Mac. You had all those guys first. Y'all have done a fantastic job, built up such a following in a very short amount of time. It's been super, super impressive. And Jacob, we appreciate you stopping by. I'm sure we're going to see you at those tailgates this upcoming season, perhaps in Nashville, and of course at L&N Stadium as well.
1: Yes, sir.
0: Oh yeah, we're talking now to try and find a spot for Nashville. I've got a partnership with Alani New. And we'll have some koozies to hand out to anybody that stops by.
1: You're speaking my love language with the partnership with Alani, so.
0: Come on. They promise anywhere between 12 to 14 cases for every home game. So, come on by. You can get your free Alani. I'll have anywhere between 100 to 150 koozies to give out for free for as long as they last.
1: Jacob, can you find me the cherry bomb? because I have not been able. It is like a unicorn for me. Every once in a while, I can find it, but it is my favorite flavor. So if you can find a plug that can get me some Cherry Bomb,
0: is that the black and pink?
1: Yes.
0: Can?
1: Yes.
0: Oh yeah. I'll see what I can do. I'll shoot some messages. I'll ask for an Asheville if I can get those.
1: You're a good man.
2: All right, buddy. Well, Jacob, we appreciate it, man. You be good. Go Cards. We'll talk to you soon.
0: Yeah, I got one more for you.
2: Ooh.
1: All right.
0: Actually, I got two for you. Number one is, so I've been doing a lot of talking here in the past month or so with Floyd Street Media and what they're doing. We've been kind of bouncing a bunch of stuff off of each other. Because we don't want to compete with each other. I mean, we're all Louisville fans. We just came out with stuff. They're going to come out with their own stuff. But they gave me a little tidbit on what's going to come here in the next probably month or so. And I think Louisville fans are going to be really excited about it.
2: Ooh, okay.
0: So keep your eyes open. They've got some really, really, really cool stuff coming out in probably the next month or so.
2: Nice. All right. Eyes are peeled for that. Yeah.
0: And I'm going to leave you with one trivia to see if you can remember it or think about it.
1: Okay.
2: All right.
0: Last year's defense, who had the longest returned interception?
2: Ooh.
1: Mm.
2: What? Taylor, what you got? Oh, goodness.
1: Jeez.
2: Oh, goodness.
1: I don't know. Oh, I don't know.
2: Can you give us a multiple choice?
0: Yeah, I can do that.
2: All right.
0: Yeah, Tayon Holloway, Stanquan Clark, Caleb Perry, or Jabari Mack.
1: It's Caleb Perry, wasn't it?
2: I'm going to go with Holloway.
0: Okay, Ethan's got Holloway. Taylor, who you got?
1: Caleb Perry.
0: And you are correct. He had one interception for 18 yards, which is the leading yardage for an interception last year.
2: And something on the 1912 Society app is they have a trivia question every day.
1: I like that.
2: And then you can kind of see how fast you get it and then how fast you get it correct. You get a certain amount of points and you get some coins and you can compete with all the other people in the app as well. It's very cool.
0: Yeah, get you some Cards merch in there too.
2: There you go. Oh, we got the sweet Cards script hat.
0: Yeah, the script hats are sweet.
2: Yeah, they are. All right, buddy. Well, we appreciate it, man. We appreciate you stopping by. We're going to see you this football season.
0: Yeah, thank you so much for having me on.
2: No problem.
1: Absolutely,
2: man.
1: Buddy.
2: Appreciate it. Jacob Dockery,
0: see you guys. Go Cards.
2: The 1912 Society, kind enough to join us, talking Louisville sports again. We're always a fan of other, you know, media entities who want to reach out and then share information, some scoop with those diehard fans that are jonesing for it. So happy to be doing that as we are on the precipice of celebrating our 15th year next month.
1: Dude.
2: September 16th, bro. We're going to try our best to line up a huge show as we always do.
1: Absolutely.
2: To celebrate with you guys as we thank you all for putting up with us for this long. It's an honor and a privilege to do so, and we certainly are always appreciative of that opportunity. All right, T-Money, can we talk a little bit of hoops?
1: We can do it. Let's do some hoops.
2: So before we talk about the season ahead, you know, Kelsey has already had a pretty good track record with point guards. Number one, Chucky Hepburn signed an NBA contract with the Raptors. It's a two-way deal. He spent some time in the G League. Played a couple games in the league last year before he unfortunately tore his meniscus. He's had surgery. Played with the Raptors summer league team. Did enough there. So he's going to be having his second season with the Raptors, of course, with Mikal. Even though there was a lot of controversy towards the back half of his season, was a lottery pick, sixth overall to Brooklyn. And so back-to-back years, his point guard is in the NBA and has an NBA contract. Jackson Chelstad, one of the top point guards in the portal class, cast his lot to be a Cardinal. We'll see how he does. Certainly expect him to have a really, really good season. And so that speaks to the 2027 class. You're always recruiting. Jamie Shaw of On3 don't have the article, but it's matriculated through the social medias, that he feels confident that five-star point guard

0: Chase Alston will be a Louisville Cardinal if he had to decide today. That's about all I got. So he is a five-star point guard from Houston. I think LSU is after him. Houston, I know Wichita State. I think he has some family ties there. Louisville has been on him, one of the longest schools to do so. He has a great relationship with Coach Kelsey. And, you know, when you have a couple of, you know, NBA draft picks, both of your point guards are in the league, like you're starting to build a little portfolio there that's certainly attracting other people's attention. And, you know, if you can get a five-star point guard, that's awesome. And you can get him to be a, even with an injury, you can get him to be a lottery pick. That's awesome. And when you can build upon that, let's see what happens with Shelstad. But you've had three guards now sign NBA deals. And that's what these kids want. Now, you can make the argument sometimes that they might get paid more money in college than they would if they're drafted in the second round of the NBA. But that's a good problem to have regardless, as you're putting dudes in the league. So we will see with that. Expectations. Standards. Those are two words we throw out a bunch on LSL. From a bird's eye view, a card's eye view, if you will.
1: There you go.
0: Late August, what do you feel like the ceiling is for this team with a Seth Trimble?
1: Final Four.
0: Yeah.
1: Elite Eight.
0: Yep. I'm with you.
1: I mean, I think it takes a team that was already a really solid team that already had really high second weekend expectations, and it just cranks it up another notch because it what he does, and we talked about this last week, but what he does is he kind of fills in those gaps where you wondered, can we use a little bit more athleticism? Can we use a guy that can really get to the rim and create his own shot? Do we have somebody else that can get some other guys involved in the flow of the offense?
0: Mm-hmm.
1: You check every single one of those boxes by adding Seth Trimble. So, yeah, I think it makes this a Final Four caliber team.
0: Yeah.
1: I think it makes this an ACC championship caliber team. And it should be. I mean, for the money that they've spent on this roster, it should be.
0: Now, I have not read the article yet, but are you well versed with Kyle Tucker and his shenanigans?
1: Currently or in the past?
0: In the past.
1: Yes.
0: Okay. So he was a beat writer for the team up the road, threw several shots at Louisville throughout his time.
1: Yep.
0: He is now a national writer for 247. And I'm sure he's a talented writer. I'm sure he has connections.
1: Mm-hmm.
0: He wrote an article today alleging that Louisville's roster is like 25 to 30 million. I don't think we're pushing 30 anywhere near that. Over 20, yes. I'm just a little skeptical of him. He seems to like Kelsey, but I also feel like he would be the first.
1: Well, didn't Kelsey do an interview with him?
0: Yes. And he seems like he would be one of the first of the national pundits to pounce on Kelsey and Louisville if they underachieve. Now, Card Nation would do that if you spend, regardless of whatever the figure is.
1: I mean, at this point, we're splitting hairs between 20 and 30 million. What's right. $10 million when you're spending that kind of money?
0: And it's not ours.
1: Right. I'll spend anybody's money that's not mine. Hey, listen, I'll tell you exactly how to use $10 million.
0: So Kohler from Michigan State, if he's eligible, apparently his asking price is like $3.5 million. I mean,
1: why not?
0: Right. And so, I don't know. I'm just a little leery of, now if I heard that number from somebody else, I'd be more apt to believe it.
1: Yeah.
0: But certainly, I mean, if you ask me, did Louisville spend over $20 million for this roster? Oh, yeah. They did. Oh, wow. Taylor, I actually thought somebody was in your truck because your exact same truck is right behind you with the window down. Somebody else in it. Look behind your truck. I saw.
1: Oh, wow,
0: like,
1: that's trippy,
0: dude. Right? Like, I'm like, is somebody like in your vehicle? It's the exact same truck,
1: dude.
0: Is it
1: that's
0: not?
1: Funny. Yeah,
0: yeah.
1: That's identical. Oh, that's so weird.
0: But it's not. So
1: that's okay. Certain truck. I mean, you can make the payment if you want.
0: So, here's a little snippet of this. Okay.
1: Is this the Kyle Tucker piece?
0: Now, this is like an ACC preview.
1: Okay.
0: So he's mentioning some other, here's the first couple of sentences. Get ready for the ultimate 2026-27 ACC basketball conference preview as we break down why Duke remains the undisputed king of the league, boasting what maybe the country's most talented roster and a dominant 42-2 record against the ACC over the last 2 years. The Blue Devils face massive new threats, starting with Pat Kelsey's Louisville squad, which has loaded up on elite transfers like Flory Badunga, using an unprecedented $25 to $30 million roster budget. We also dive into Virginia's new Moneyball strategy after they became the only Power 5 program to lose zero players to the transfer portal, North Carolina's high-stakes reboot under Mike Malone, Miami's physical glass-crushing bully ball identity, and why Boston College is the ultimate program sleeper after pulling off a stunning coup to hire offensive mastermind Luke Murray.
1: I was with you until the Boston College part. I mean, Luke Murray's going to be a great head coach.
0: You know what? I was gonna pull for him, but when you pull that stunt about firing the radio guys that had nothing to do with how bad Boston College was, like, yeah, dude, that's tacky.
1: I just saw this, and I'm not trying to derail our basketball conversation by any means, but I just saw this on Twitter from On3.
0: Okay.
1: Former Seattle Seahawks running back TJ Harden plans to enter the NCAA transfer portal. Harden played college ball at SMU and UCLA.
0: Wait a minute.
1: This coming off of the heels of Buccaneers edge Jack Pyburn being granted his fifth year along with 15 other former college athletes. Pyburn posted 2 sacks in Tampa Bay's preseason game.
0: No, I mean, okay. All right.
1: Like, I'm all about use your eligibility, but dude, you've both played in the NFL.
0: So here's what the NCAA can do. Drop the lawsuits, but then get everybody on board with saying, all right, everybody in the 22 class that has not signed an NFL contract or played in training camp.
1: Or preseason
0: can come back and play.
1: But if you've put on an NFL uniform and you have played in the NFL, an NFL game.
0: Stop it. You're not playing. And everybody would be on board with that. That is a reasonable way to end all of this.
1: Yeah.
0: They put themselves in this mess, shocker, by delaying the inevitable or by jumping the gun and saying, you know what, hey, we're going to do 5-5 and go ahead. Floodgates are open. Oh, wait a minute. You mean we should have just pumped the brakes and not done that yet? Like, come on. Common sense, please. They don't have any. But yeah, that's asinine. Absolutely ridiculous. But you know what? There's also a player out there, put his name in the portal, a kicker from New Mexico.
1: Yeah.
0: 18 of 19 on the season last year. As far as I know, he hadn't played in any NFL preseason games. We can go ahead and scoop him up.
1: Sign him now.
0: But I would still be on the record, Taylor, saying if he played in an NFL exhibition game,
1: yeah,
0: he would be ineligible.
1: Yes.
0: So
1: yes. Agreed.
0: So the NCAA, for one, they're continuing to battle this in court. They're continuing to take losses. They're continuing to delay. This is getting more absurd by the day. Let's pump the brakes on it. Let's pump the brakes and then say everybody can play except if you played in the this is insane. Except if you played in the NFL. I mean, ridiculous. Speaking of,
1: yeah, that's ridiculous.
0: Week zero,
1: I can't.
0: We've got their preview in North Carolina. I guess it's from the ACC Network, but they play TCU in week zero.
1: Yep.
0: What's going to happen with North Carolina? Is Belichick going to be the coach by the time we play him in November 14th?
1: I don't think so. There's nothing that I look at with them and go, oh, they're going to be much improved at this.
0: Right.
1: They're going to look much better at this aspect of the game. Right. I don't see it.
0: And then will Bobby Petrino be the interim head coach?
1: 100%. That's the whole reason he took that job.
0: And I hope Brown runs it up on him if that's the case.
1: So do I. So we got a little bit of news that Josh Hurd spoke to the Courier-Journal this week about Louisville and the whole jersey patch thing. Mm-hmm. And he said that
0: significant buzz around indies.
1: They are pitching packages to brands as recently as last week. So, what is the buzz? What are you hearing?
0: Value City Furniture. Or Bacon's. Or, I've heard some rumblings of
1: Dairy Castle.
0: Doll Hairs.
1: Not Doll Hairs. Shaheen's?
0: Oh. Steinmark?
1: Circuit City.
0: Ooh. Come here. Radio Shack.
1: Oh.
0: Sources say.
1: There you go.
0: What's a Louisville-esque? We did this a couple weeks.
1: Andy's TV. Sign him up.
0: I have heard significant buzz around Charlie Wilson's Dixie appliance.
1: There you go.
0: I do. I mean,
1: El Nepal.
0: Well, are they going to allow Gustavos to get in there?
1: Ah, there you go.
0: I do think I did see there was estimates of college basketball value, and Louisville, I think, was tied for sixth for like $8 million. What they could get from their patch, or like, just it's an estimate. So, with that news today, it would seem hard pressed if anything's for certain with football. I mean, ideally, you would want to package football,
1: men's basketball
0: together, or perhaps maybe you can package them individually or package them all together. To see what you could get. Now, a lot of other schools right now, Power 4 schools, they're packaging men's and women's basketball, and then maybe football's separate. Now, Notre Dame and Ohio State, obviously, they're fetching, anywhere from, I think, Notre Dame's is like near $20 million, Ohio State's $15 million. Louisville's not going to get that.
1: Yeah.
0: But that's something that has to happen now in this day and age of college athletics. I mean, if you $3 or $4 million a year, $3 or $4 million a year that you didn't have in your pockets already. And when you're operating in a deficit, when you are in a power conference that's not at the top tier, like the other two, any type of deal that you can get that can bring in several more million dollars of new revenue, you got to do that. Of course, Monster. We talked about the blowback that the Big 12 got because it only
1: a terrible deal.
0: It's like a million and change. Did you see that?
1: It's stupid.
0: It has the monster
1: M
0: next to the Big 12 logo.
1: Yeah, and it's ugly.
0: Like, could you imagine like Food Lion next to the ACC football logo?
1: No, but yes, but no.
0: Bojangles.
1: Alien tape.
0: The Bojangles ACC standings brought to you by Food Lion. Like the Lion's like, whatever the logo is. Of course, I did a face to tell you.
1: It's perfect.
0: That's
1: exactly what the logo looks like,
0: right?
1: Actually,
0: well, I will tell you that the branding is on point because every time we're traveling, and going down to Florida, like you see the Food Lion, and I immediately think of the ACC.
1: The ACC, yeah, absolutely. You think of you know, second tier grocery stores and second tier Power Four conferences. Just go together.
0: I mean, is Food Lion second tier?
1: I mean, it's no Kroger. It's no Publix.
0: I mean, yeah, Publix is an elite level.
1: Publix is almost in a league of its own. Power rank grocery stores.
0: I was getting ready to say, let's do it. Well, I mean, I couldn't speak. I mean, because I haven't been to a Food Lion.
1: I can't say I've been
0: Food City.
1: I can't say I've been to a Food Lion either. But I can't imagine it rivals Publix. I mean, Publix is my number one.
0: I think it would rival Kroger.
1: I don't know. I do love me some Kroger.
0: Well, what do you like better, Publix or Kroger?
1: The vibe, Publix.
0: Oh, you can't beat it.
1: The price, Kroger. Because, listen, I love Publix, but sometimes it's just a little too rich for my blood.
0: If you ain't getting those BOGOs,
1: if you're not BOGOing, I'm out.
0: You're right.
1: I'm out.
0: I feel that.
1: But, yeah. And then, listen, I'm going to throw Meijer in there. I know it might be controversial.
0: No.
1: But I've never gone into Meijer needing something and not been able to find it.
0: Hey, same thing with the Walmarts.
1: Now, listen, you could – there could not be another store open, and I would choose to starve before I think I – actively went into the Walmart to grocery shop.
0: Stop it.
1: Walmart, I can I'll run.
0: Will not get a box of cereal at the Walmart.
1: I will run into a Walmart if I need like a specific thing. And I know I'm going in and I'm grabbing and I'm leaving.
0: I got a box of cereal.
1: But yeah.
0: It's the same box of cereal to Publix or Kroger.
1: I try to avoid the Walmarts.
0: Well, telling you, bro.
1: I know.
0: Missing out.
1: I know.
0: I've seen our friend Corey Bossomer at the Walmarts a time or two.
1: There you go.
0: At his day job. So we'll talk shop there occasionally.
1: I like that.
0: All right. Football season. Can we get here?
1: Dude, I know.
0: Doesn't this feel like the longest off season in the history of off seasons?
1: Yes.
0: Why? Is it because of the court cases? Is it because of the appeals? It just feels. Now, you saw the news yesterday, right? 14 weeks in the college football calendar.
1: Yes.
0: Week zero, basically now, starting next year, we'll start the season. Let's go.
1: Yeah. You're making all the plans to expand to 24.
0: Yeah.
1: Like all of the infrastructure being put in place.
0: Right. We need to do that.
1: Did you see Tennessee and Alabama announced today that the third Saturday in October will be a color-on-color matchup?
0: Yes, you should do that.
1: Tennessee will wear their orange. Alabama will wear their maroon, burgundy, whatever you want to call it.
0: I think U of L, especially when they're playing on the road, they have to make that in the Governor's Cup a color-on-color.
1: Yes.
0: If the team up the road's wearing blue, you're telling, all right, we're going to wear red.
1: Yes.
0: I don't think they can say what you can't wear as long as it's not.
1: Barnhart was the holdup there.
0: I'm not surprised.
1: To getting that being a color rush game and us wearing our red and they're wearing their blue, regardless of whether it's here or there.
0: Yeah. I mean, that should happen in basketball every year.
1: Yes. Why not?
0: Regardless of where it's played, red versus blue.
1: It looks great on TV.
0: Right.
1: Especially, there's some colors that don't look so good together on the screen. Mm-hmm. So I get it. There's probably some rivalries that the colors would clash. But when BYU and Utah do
0: it's perfect.
1: It looks so good. And ours would look good, too.
0: I mean, you have the polar opposites.
1: Yes.
0: Red versus blue, Adidas versus Nike.
1: Yep.
0: I mean, everybody hates each other.
1: Yeah.
0: I mean, why not? And you can spice up the rivalry. I mean, say the team up the road doesn't want to do that. Well, then you're the home team, so you can do whatever you want. Boom. Mm-hmm. Basketball. We're wearing red. We're coming to exactly. You're going to be in your dirty blue, so it's going to be red versus blue.
1: Yeah. What rivalry do you think the colors wouldn't look good? I don't think
0: Oklahoma State, that orange on red.
1: Yeah, that same thing for me. Clemson and South Carolina. I don't think that would look very good
0: with the black, and they wore purple.
1: They just look like a bruise.
0: Yeah.
1: Georgia Tech and Georgia.
0: They're mustard yellow and red. You know what I think would pop?
1: Look like condiments.
0: Played at Heinz
2: Mustard
0: Field.
2: Mustard and ketchup.

0: Yeah, you know what would look, I think would pop? Oregon, Oregon State, orange versus that green.
1: The green,
0: ooh,
1: yeah.
0: Yes.
1: Oh,
0: now
1: yeah.
0: We're talking. I think Florida, Florida State, like the maroon.
1: With the blue or the orange? Because with the blue, yes. With the orange, ugh.
0: Yeah, you probably have to go with the blue because that would... That would that wouldn't contrast with the maroon as much.
1: One that would look really good is the NC State red with the North Carolina powder blue.
0: Now you're talking.
1: Which you see, they're playing a non-conference game. To keep the rivalry going.
0: That's smart. Fans want it.
1: Yeah,
0: sure. I mean, it's better than playing an FCS school or some bum in the group of six. What's another one? UCLA, USC. That red and yellow versus the baby blue and yellow.
1: Yeah, that would look good.
0: That'd be strong. Washington State. Let's say in the Pacific Northwest, Washington State, the maroon helmets and gray, going up the gold helmets and purple. Come here.
1: Mm-hmm. Yeah, that'd be a good one. Let's see. What are some other ones? I think Ohio State, Michigan.
0: With the gray and the
1: scarlet and the maize and blue. I think that would be a good look.
0: Perhaps Pittsburgh and Penn State. You would have Pittsburgh in their traditional blue. You would have Penn State in their cocaine white. I thought that would hit more than it did, but
1: I got it.
0: Okay.
1: Well done.
0: Did I? I don't know.
1: Well done.
0: Okay.
1: I don't know.
0: But yeah, that would still be nice. And then what did you think of Adidas with what they've done? I mean, people would say historically Adidas would mess it up.
1: Yeah,
0: they did a great job with Penn State and Tennessee.
1: Well, hello. What do you think of the new black uniform? We haven't even talked.
0: Oh, with Louisville, the boxing? I like it. At first, I was like, why do I recognize the font? It's the Everlast.
1: It's the Everlast, yes.
0: I do like it.
1: I am going to have to see it.
0: Yeah.
1: Because I'm like...
0: I like it for a one-game opportunity.
1: Yeah, I want to like it.
0: I like it better than the other Ali with the white. It was just too plain. The Louisville font was too plain.
1: I like it better than the camo crap that they've come out with for a couple other schools lately.
0: Yeah. But for right or wrong, that's why you have Adidas as a partner.
1: Like, yeah.
0: They're going to give you, even if you don't love it, they're going to give you a variety of uniforms that you're not going to get if you're a Nike school.
1: The one NC State's wearing, the camo that they're wearing, it's awful.
0: What about the Texas A&M camo? That's tough. I like that one.
1: Yeah. I hope this is not the only special uni we get this year.
0: Well, I mean, if you're Adidas, you're U of L, don't you have to have something special for Ole Miss? Nike, Adidas, prime time.
1: I feel like those you have to.
0: Yeah. Well, here's the potential color on color, the powder blue and our red on red. Bruh. I think Ole Miss's powder blue uniforms are some of the best in college football with the Ole Miss script.
1: Well, how about the powder blue against the maroon of Mississippi State?
0: I can dig that contrast. Little Adidas Nike battle.
1: Mm-hmm.
0: Yeah, if you're talking about specialty uniforms, dude,
1: that's a perfect opportunity.
0: Yes,
1: I bet we get a different helmet. I bet the uniform stays the same, but I bet we get a different helmet.
0: See, I think the opposite. I think the uniform, I think the helmets are going to be the Heisman Cardinal,
1: mm-hmm.
0: and then you. I don't know, but I felt like we would have heard something.
1: They're also going to wear white, I'm assuming, because Louisville will probably be the road team. I don't know. Are they?
0: I feel like we should know that.
1: I
0: don't know. Well, if they're wearing it, do you know for sure that Ole Miss is wearing the powder blue? If they are, then Louisville would be the road team. So that means, white on white or white on red. And I would love red helmets, white jersey, white pants.

0: Mm-hmm. Ole Miss is designated the home team.
1: Okay, so they would wear the powder blue.
0: So they're going to wear their powder blue. Mm, so, yeah, tough. Louisville wears the red helmet.
1: White on white.
0: White on white.
1: That would be tough.
0: I'd even take red helmet, white jersey, red pants.
1: Yeah, I do the same.
0: I think I'd rather that than the all white with the red helmet. I think I want red helmet, white jersey, red pants.
1: Well, I can dig it. I can dig it. I love the traditional Louisville football jersey, the one we had last year, the ones we're wearing again this year.
0: Yeah.
1: Script is clean. You got the Cardinal Bird on the collar.
0: Yep.
1: Nice ACC logo, nice Adidas patch. Love that. Nice clean look, modern look. I think Sunday night, Labor Day weekend, would be the perfect time to debut the infrared uniforms, Taylor.
0: Now we're going to bring back the murder bird.
1: After I throw up in my mouth, I would compromise with that if we had infrared.
0: With the script, old English font that we can't read on the jerseys.
1: Oh, that was bad.
0: That was terrible.
1: Yeah, that was awful.
0: I love the helmet.
1: I like the L on the helmet.
0: Not being able to read anything on the jersey.
1: Yeah, that was a problem.
0: Was a tad difficult.
1: But that was another showcase game against Auburn.
0: Chick-fil-A kickoff.
1: Yeah, so perhaps we'll see for the inaugural Liberty Mutual Kickoff Classic. We shall see.
0: Didn't we play in a – haven't we played in a kickoff classic with Jeff Brohm?
1: Yeah, it was against Georgia Tech.
0: Okay.
1: First year.
0: Yep.
1: Man, we were down by like 18 or something crazy.
0: Jack Plummer
1: was like throwing darts in the ground.
0: I lost my mind.
1: Oh, you talk about, we talked about having some patience in the first quarter against Ole Miss.
0: Yeah, bro, no, there was none of it against Georgia Tech.
1: I mean, dude, we were melting down in the first half. Yeah. Like, what
0: miss
1: is
0: him. He's terrible.
1: He had a solid year, but I still think, man, that ACC title game, he was an absolute mess.
0: He was a liability.
1: Dude.
0: All you had to do was get in the end zone twice.
1: Mm. Yeah.
0: Two times.
1: That's bad.
0: And would have been enough to win.
1: However, he was the quarterback that won us 10 games and got
0: true.
1: Us there.
0: That's true.
1: So, and hopefully Lincoln Keenholz can be that next one that can get
0: UFL
1: us back.
0: UFL legend.
1: Indeed. And UFL MVP.
0: There you go.
1: That's right. On that note, let's wrap things up.
0: All right.
1: Thank you all so much for listening and interacting with us for a couple of hours each Wednesday evening as we talk all things UFL football, basketball, and recruiting. For Taylor Lynch and Jay Beasy for Sheezy, I'm Ethan Moore saying, until next time, hang the banners, restore the records,
0: and go Cards.

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1: And here he goes. Brown to the 30. One man chasing him. Brown to the 10. He will catch him. Touchdown. 53 yards for Isaac Brown.
0: It's countdown to kickoff as the Cards open the season Monday, September 7th in Nashville, taking on Ole Miss.
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2: 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The Seattle Mariners have been the biggest disappointment in all of Major League Baseball this season. They should fire their manager, Dan Wilson, at the end of the year. And honestly, as it pertains to Cal Raleigh, he's been the worst player in baseball this year. And he might be, shout out to my guy Brad, because he said this earlier on our show, he might be the modern day Brady Anderson in terms of, I don't think he's ever going to replicate the 2025 season that he had last year. It's been an utter disaster. The Mariners should pack it in, even though they are still mathematically in the hunt for their division. That's how bad it's been. But there are big-time changes, I think, coming at the end of this season for Seattle. 310-840-4910 is the phone number to join the show. You can call, you can text, 310-840-4910. Does this feel like maybe it's an overreaction to what happened last night to Seattle, their worst blowout loss, and tied the record for the largest shutout in MLB history? A 22-0 pounding against the Milwaukee Brewers? Maybe. Maybe it feels like this is the straw that broke the camel's back. Maybe it feels like this was the cherry on top of a bleep sundae that has been this 2026 Mariners season. Maybe it's because of all the Little League circus mistakes you had last night, guys dropping fly balls, guys dropping routine throws to relays to first base. Maybe it was because Julio Rodriguez, already losing 19-0 in the bottom of the eighth with position players pitching, catches the second out on the warning track and then throws the ball into the stands, allowing the Brewers to tack on two more runs because he thought there were three outs. I mean, you would want to talk about kicking your own self while you're down. It was the worst loss in franchise history and what has been a gigantic disappointment of a season following the heels, off the heels of a 2025 year that felt like magic, where Big Dumper hits 60-plus bombs, nearly wins the AL MVP. He shouldn't have, by the way. It should have been Aaron Judge, and that's exactly what happened. And the Mariners come within a win of the World Series. They forced a pivotal Game 7 against the Blue Jays in the ALCS and a heartbreaking loss to end the season. Hand up if you thought that they were going to be this bad this year. Because I didn't. Because as much as the pitching staff also has not been as good as it's as advertised, it's still a top 10 pitching staff in all of baseball. I mean, they are number 10 in terms of ERA and most of the major statistical categories in baseball. The Mariners they're a pitching staff worthy of a playoff team. And that's why they are 8 games under .500. And they're not 15 games under .500 or 20 games under .500. And yes, I know the New York Mets exist, and they're also a massive disappointment, but I think the Mariners are even more of a disappointment. Because the AL West is not that good. Because the American League is not that good. Because it is almost the exact same team as a year ago that went to the ALCS. That was a win away from the World Series.

series that also has a top 10 pitching staff in baseball. That's why the Mariners are the biggest disappointment. I mean, you want to talk about just how putrid this offense has been. Dead last in runs scored. The team that's right ahead of them is their ALCS counterparts from a year ago, the Toronto Blue Jays. Go figure. What was two of the best offenses in all of baseball last year are the two worst in terms of just pure ability to score runs. Mariners, 30th. The Blue Jays, 29th. And it's not like that's not because they've been unlucky. The Mariners are tied for second to last in batting average, so they just simply can't hit for singles, can't get on base. They are fourth to last in OPS. They don't generate walks. They don't have good at-bats. They don't hit extra base hits. They're in the bottom 10 in strikeouts. They strike out all the time. And it is because of the core of this lineup. It's the reason they've been so bad. It's not, surely J-Rod and Cal Raleigh, Rosarena, surely all these guys have been good, right? It's they don't have any depth. Nope. Julio Rodriguez is hitting .256. And I got to be honest, and I said it earlier this year, and I'm going to say it again. I've never seen a player get so much hype and just year in and year out deliver average numbers, just straight up average numbers, and get called a superstar. He is the definition of an average player. Maybe that's a bit harsh because most of his numbers are slightly above average, and I know batting average, and you don't got to tell me, right? I know batting average is not what it used to be, but Julio Rodriguez's batting average has now dropped every single season since his rookie year. 284 to 275 to 273 to 267 to 256. His OPS has dropped almost every single season since his rookie year. This year it's 744. His WAR, wins above replacement. How valuable is J-Rod? It was a 6 his rookie year. The lowest before this season was 4.3, and that's pretty good. That is above average. So again, this might sound harsh, but the way that Julio Rodriguez gets talked about, J-Rod gets talked about, you'd think he should be a top 10 player in baseball. He's not even close to that. This year, his WAR is 2.7. And in years past, yeah, the power has been there. He's got over 30 home runs in two of his 5 years. He's got over 90 RBIs in two of his 5 years. This year, 19 homers, 52 RBIs. For a guy that swings freely, barely takes walks, he's been a massive disappointment. And that doesn't even go to explain how much further, how many universes away Cal Raleigh has been. The big dumper. Many thought should have been the MVP last year when he hit 60 home runs and had 125 RBIs. The everyday switch hitting catcher that played 159 games for a team that went to the ALCS. I said it yesterday and I'll say it again. And yeah, I'm a Yankees fan and I do some work for the Yankees. So maybe this is going to sound biased and maybe it's going to sound unfair and it's going to sound harsh, but it is a fact. Aaron Judge has not played since May and has 53 hits. Cal Raleigh on the season has 52 hits. He's hitting .157 with an OPS of .570. He has a negative WAR. You know how hard that is? You know how bad you have to have a negative WAR to play almost every. And I know Raleigh got hurt earlier in this year, and that definitely affected part of his season. But come on, I mean, the excuses are gone. He's played 92 games. It's not like it's been stop and start and stop and start. He had the injury back in the beginning part of the season. Been healthy since. He has a negative WAR for an everyday catcher. Do you know how bad you have to be? He's the worst player in baseball this year.

0: the worst. I don't care what anybody you can show me another everyday player that has similar statistics. I don't know if you'll find one. And for a guy that's coming off the season he had, the heart of the order with as much expectations as there were for Cal Raleigh, worst player in baseball this year. 13 homers, 44 RBIs. He strikes out more than one out of every three at-bats. He has been an utter waste product. How could you predict that, right? How could you predict that he would have such a miserable season? I'm not sure. But I'll tell you this much. I mentioned Brady Anderson, who in 1 year had 50 home runs. Most notably played for the Baltimore Orioles for almost his entire career and was a three-time All-Star, but also outside of that 50 home run season, never had more than 24 home runs in any other year. The year that he hit the 50 home runs at 297, never sniffed that again the rest of his career, or before that year for that matter. Never even had a 900 OPS in any other season of his career. That is pretty much the definition of a, well, again, he was a three-time All-Star, but I feel like that's a one-hit wonder if I've ever seen it. Now, I know he was in the MVP running. I'm looking back at Brady Anderson's numbers, 1992. He finished in the MVP voting. He was 14th. But for Cal Raleigh, who has had, before last year, had a decent career. And I know this is only year six in the big leagues, right? It's not like year 12 or year 13. But Cal Raleigh had three years in a row hitting more than 27 or more home runs. Like, the power had always been there. But he was a low 200 hitter with an OPS in the mid 750s, in the mid 700s. Like, again, pretty average. He just had a lot of pop. Good power hitter. And then he had the season of a lifetime. You'll never see that again from Cal Raleigh. That's why I said modern day Brady Anderson. And is he ever going to have a season as worse as this one? Probably not. It's pretty hard to do, nearly impossible. But like, I hate to pile on top here. Like, for anybody having hope in 2027, oh, well, Big Dumper's going to be back. He's got to be back. I don't think so. I mean, could he hit 25, 30 home runs for the next two, three seasons? Sure. But probably going to be a low 200s hitter that has an average OPS, if not below average. So I think Mariners are going to have some big questions on their hands this offseason. And I think when you have a year like this, and at the expense of me sparking the Mariners to life, after they lose 22-0 last night. And I had this segment planned to talk about the entire day. But lo and behold, they did score 7 runs in the first 2 innings tonight against the Brewers. It was 7-0. It's now 7-2 in the bottom of the 4th. So I guess, hey, they've showed some spine tonight in Milwaukee. The rate game's under 500. And at the expense, again, me willing them to life and giving them a chance to fight in the AL West, because they are only 4 games out, despite being 8 games under 500, because the Astros are at the top of the division with a 500 record. And in the American League wild card, they're only 3 games out. One little hot streak is all it takes. Now, again, highly unlikely because they play the Cubs coming up this weekend. They play the Phillies next week. The Blue Jays on the road after that. The Red Sox on the road after that. And you count the 2 games tonight and tomorrow with Milwaukee, that is 5 series. 4 of them are essentially locks for the playoffs, and the Blue Jays are back in the mix in the wild card race. Now, their schedule in September is pretty damn easy. They play the A's 7 times. They play the Angels. They play the Rockies. They play the Angels for 4 games to finish off the year. That is the bottom of the barrel. I mean, if there's time for a miracle, you better just hold on and play at least 500 ball till September and give yourself a chance. But a loss last night doesn't happen out of nowhere. That's a season long of frustration and inconsistency and a failure to meet expectations all wrapped up into one. And oh, so what, Pat? So Julio Rodriguez made one mistake. He made one mistake in a game that was already over. No. No, there have been plenty of mental lapses this year. And I know that they've had an accumulation of injuries, but come on. Talk to 29 other baseball teams in Major League Baseball and ask them if they've suffered some injuries. I promise you, you probably won't find more than two teams that haven't complained about the amount of injuries they've had to their roster this year. This is a historically bad offense. And I know they've tried to shake things up. They fired their assistant hitting coach, Bobby Magallanes, back on a couple weeks ago. Hasn't worked. From what I've seen, you know, several reports throughout the Mariners trying to adjust their approach at the plate, looking to be more singles team. Oh, Mariners looking to just be more of a power. Like, make up your mind. Make up your mind. And Jerry DePoto in the front office, by the way, I think that it's tough. If you're looking for a solution, it's tough to fire him. When he put together a roster that did go to the ALCS a year ago and was one win away from the World Series, I think you kind of buy yourself at least 2 years of safety after that. But I'll tell you what's going to happen. If the Mariners don't find a miracle in September, they're going to fire their manager, Dan Wilson. Guy that took over for Scott Service at the end of 2024, finished the year strong. Last year, they win the division. Again, one win away from the World Series. It might be unfair, but you cannot afford to have this brutal of a season and nobody's head to roll other than the assistant hitting coach. So barring a September miracle, which, again, baseball's crazy. In the words of the late, great John Sterling, that's baseball, Susan. You can't predict baseball. With a weak schedule like that in September, maybe there's a 1% chance the Mariners find themselves a miracle and win that AL West or sneak in as a wild card team because they play one of the easiest schedules in all of baseball in the final month. But what gives you confidence that this offense is going to, it's the worst offense in baseball. And all of their stars. I mean, the best of the bunch has been a Rosarena. And even he has a barely above average OPS. His power numbers are down. He doesn't even have 60 RBIs. What gives you confidence that this offense is going to wake up, even against bad pitching? So the Mariners are probably going to be looking for their third manager in the last 5 years. Or third manager in the last 4 years, I guess if you include the last year of Scott Service, when this season ends. And that's going to be the big change that they need to make. And I don't know who the next manager of the Mariners is going to be. But, again, I know, trust me, as somebody that has spent the first several years of my career in the New York City market, I know how much of a catastrophe this year has been for the New York Mets. 12 games under 500 with that payroll and that talent on paper. I think the Mariners have effectively said, hold my beer. We're the biggest disappointment in baseball in 2026. 310-840-4910. 310-840-4910. For any of my Mariners fans out there, I'm sure that you probably want to punch me in the face because you've been watching all year. For any baseball fans out there, you've seen it as well. Do you give the Mariners any chance to pull off a miracle? And would you fire Dan Wilson if this team doesn't make the playoffs at the end of the season? 310-840-4910. Get your calls, we get your texts, and when we come back, another tough day at the office for Paul Skenes. What is Pittsburgh waiting for? We'll explain when we come back. Plus, we'll get you a scoreboard update here on a busy Wednesday night. Another big night of division races and teams with playoff implications. and some big results to get to. 310-840-4910. I'm Pat Boyle. 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
1: 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Arizona has been lighting up defenses this preseason. 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

I'm Pat Boyle. Phone number to join the show, 310-840-4910. Maybe that was not the best time for me to let the song play without me talking. But either way, that was pretty good. Phone number to join the show, 310-840-4910. You can also hit me up on Twitter, at PatBoyle44. Talking a lot of baseball here this hour. Why I think the Mariners are the biggest disappointment of the entire 2026 season. Cal Raleigh, big dumper, one of the worst players in baseball, if not the worst. Honestly, one of the worst seasons in the history of Major League Baseball for a guy that hit 60 bombs last year. I mean, my God. And he said it. And look, I mean, and, you know, Cal Raleigh's getting paid a ton of money. So, you know, he got a contract extension before last year, 6 years, $105 million. So, I mean, the guy's making almost, you know, $20 million a year. I think he can handle me saying how bad he's been. He knows it. He said it. He goes, quote, "I'm awful. I've been awful." There is no defense. None. So I think they're going to fire their manager, Dan Wilson, barring a miracle run in September. Although, again, they do have arguably like the easiest schedule in all of baseball in September. So the way this season has gone, I tried to kill the Phillies. Look at where they're at. I killed the Red Sox when they fired Alex Cora. Look at where they're at. Third time's the charm. Let's get you a quick scoreboard update before we talk about another rough day at the office for Paul Skeens. Yankees and the O's. And a game that's got playoff implications not only in the AL East, but in that AL wildcard race. It's been a back-and-forth affair. Yankees led early 3-1. Orioles came back and tied it. And then in the eighth, infield single from George Lombard, the new young shortstop of the future for the Yankees. And then a wild pitch. Not great fundamentals from the O's and some good puck luck, if you will. I know that's a hockey term, but I'll call it here in baseball. Some puck luck for the Yankees has them up 5-3. In the bottom of the eighth. Let's get a quick update. The Mariners, by the way, I mentioned it last segment, they are beating the Brewers 7-2. So I guess a nice job of getting off the mat after they got pummeled yesterday 22-0. And in a corresponding game, the Astros are trailing the Angels 2-1. So honestly, that deficit in the AL West could be down to 3 if the Mariners hold on and win and the Astros lose. They are currently losing 2-1 to the Angels again in the bottom of the fourth. Yordan Alvarez, not only on MVP watch, but Triple Crown watch, 0-for-1 so far tonight for H-Town. Meanwhile, let's see if Shohei Ohtani's got any more fireworks planned tonight at Coors Field. It's 1-0 Dodgers in the bottom of the third. Shohei 0-for-2 with a couple of groundouts so far against Kyle Freeland. And we had some final scores earlier. Rays did hold on to beat the Blue Jays 7-6, so that doesn't help out the Yankees in the AL East, and it buries the Blue Jays a little bit further in that AL wild card race. And then selfishly, I just want to see what is going on in the A's and Royals game. Those teams are dead and buried in terms of their playoff chances. But I did take Bobby Witt Jr. for Let's Go Streaking, and I'm looking to get to 7 in a row. Bobby Witt Jr. 0-for-3, but he's at the dish right now. And so this maybe would get another crack at it in the bottom of the ninth with the Royals down by 3 runs. The Royals would have to get at least a guy on base the rest of the game. So hopefully Bobby Witt Jr. can come through with a hit. And I know my guy Monty will keep me posted in the chat if he does.

end up getting a hit right here. 310-840-4910 if you want to get in on any of the hot storylines here in baseball, as we have less than 35 games to go for everybody across the major league circuit. Tough day at the office again for Paul Skenes. We touched on it earlier in the show, but I think it bears repeating. You know, we talk about brutal seasons. I mean, Cal Raleigh is having one of the worst seasons you could possibly imagine. Paul Skenes not quite there, but I just don't know anybody that would have predicted this happening. Touched on it in depth last week after he got pulled from a game against the Marlins after just 5 innings and only 65 pitches, a game that he'd only given up one earned run. And the fastball velocity, it's strikingly down, which is kind of consistent with the trend from last year, where the fastball velo started to dip. But, he still won the Cy Young Award. That's how dominant Paul Skenes was. This year, the fastball velo is down even more. He's averaging barely 96 miles an hour on his fastball this season after averaging in his rookie season over 98 and hitting triple digits routinely. Paul Skenes he's struggling to hit 97 now on the gun. The Pirates gave him an extra 3 days of rest after that last start last week against the Marlins, and they're basically admitting he's fatigued. There is no injury. His ERA is up 2 full points from last year. The strikeout numbers are down. The walks are up. Again, you take away the name, and you're telling me a pitcher has a 3.95 ERA, and they're in the top 10 in baseball in strikeouts, and 30 teams would say, yeah, sure, we'll take that guy as our number two or our number three. Well, this is the reigning Cy Young Award winner. Along with Tarek Skubal, has been the best pitcher on the planet for the last 2 seasons. And so today, with 7 days of rest, at home, against the Detroit Tigers, Paul Skenes didn't make it out of the 5th inning. 4 1/3, 4 hits, 3 earned runs, 4 walks, 5 strikeouts. The fastball was, again, averaging 96 in the mid-96 miles an hour zone. The command, not great. The ERA now rises to 3.95. And I said it last week, and the fact that the Pirates won this game, by the way, 4-3. They came back, walked it off in the bottom of the 9th after Flores Jr. hit a home run, and then Brandon Lau walked it off. Rafael Flores Jr., by the way, had two home runs in this game. So all in all, pretty good day for Pirates fans. But like you see in your rearview mirror, or you see right in the front of the road in front of you, what is happening, what is transpiring this year with Paul Skenes, and it's tough to ignore. So Pirates fans sleeping happy tonight, but they're going to wake up tomorrow and they're going to be like, wait a minute, Paul Skenes, God, I didn't make it out of the 5th inning again? And they're in a tough dilemma. They really are. Because maybe you think, if you're an optimist, the optimist of all optimists, you think Paul Skenes could figure it out. Even if the velocity doesn't rise the rest of this year, you think, well, the stuff is just too good. It's just too good. He's going, it's been a season long of struggle. But, come on. Come on. Sooner or later, he's going to have to deliver a 7-inning, 1-run, 13-strikeout performance. It's coming, right? I don't think it is. And you can kind of hang on to the glimmer of hope that the Pirates have for the rest of this season. They're 5.5 games back of that final wild card spot. 63-66. They do have 4 teams they would have to jump over to get there. You know, their schedule not as kind as what the Seattle Mariners is. They start a 3-game set with the Dodgers this weekend, then go to San Diego after that. Softens a bit. The 3 series following that is against the Cardinals, Giants, and the Angels, but then they play the White Sox, the Cubs, and the Brewers to kick off the second week of September. So you can hang on to that glimmer of hope that the Pirates can be a playoff team, but if that is the only thing keeping the Pittsburgh Pirates from shutting down Paul Skenes for the year, give up hope before you cause further damage.
before you cause an injury that keeps him out of the entire 2027 season, before he hurts himself, before you have to hear those two words in the late, great pitcher that just passed away earlier this week, Tommy John. Because to me, the fact that he has been this mortal and the fastball velo has been down this much and he has just looked physically exhausted for this long of the season, I think you're lucky that Paul Skenes hasn't gotten hurt yet. That he hasn't needed an IL stint. That feels like it's coming if the Pirates continue to throw him out there. And I know they gave him an extra 3 days of rest. What good did it do? Nothing. You've exhausted all options to try to figure out in season how to fix Paul Skenes. You're out of options. You're out of cards to play. And so I know, again, there is the ultimate mystery as to what the 2027 baseball season looks like next year. Lockout. How many games do we miss? Do we have a season? Do we have baseball? That is no reason. Even if you think worst case scenario, there ain't going to be a baseball season next year. There is no reason, there is no excuse as to why you would potentially risk the health, long-term health of your ace. And again, what a potential lockout could bring, salary cap, salary floor, maybe makes it cheaper to pay Paul Skenes a big fat contract. Because if there's a salary cap or a salary floor, you have to pay them, right? If you're the Pirates, you got to increase your payroll, but there's only so much you can spend. Instead of giving them a $500 million contract, maybe it's a $300 million contract, which is probably like what the top of the market for a starting pitcher would look like, depending on the years. But on a per year value, where you know, Paul Skenes, you can make the argument before this year, he's worth $50 million a year. With a salary cap and or a salary floor, okay, like a top of the market, like, you know, just how the quarterback market is defined in the NFL, starting pitching market would be defined in Major League Baseball. And if a salary cap is of $300 million or less, well, even the best starting pitchers, just like the best quarterbacks are making $60 million right now, the best starting pitchers, they're only going to make so much, no matter how good you are. And I would be, this sounds really devious, and I'm not suggesting this, but if Paul Skenes continues to pitch this year, and the velo doesn't change, and the ERA doesn't get better, very deep in the mind of Ben Cherington, the GM of the Pirates, is he maybe thinking to himself, hey, well, and at least that makes a long-term contract extension a little bit more favorable for us if we are going to pay Paul Skenes, because he's kind of hurting that contract value. I wouldn't suggest the Pirates keep running him out there solely for that, or part of the reason because of that. But it's not making a whole lot of sense to keep throwing him out there for the rest of this year, other than this false hope that you could be a playoff team. He's done. He's gassed. Try again in 2027. He doesn't have the answers either, Paul Skenes. Whether it's mechanically, whether it's a physical body issue. I know, again, some people were body shaming Paul Skenes for his day on the beach with Livy Dunn. And we've seen pitchers like Bartolo Colon in the history of this game. Come on. You're telling me Paul Skenes, the fact that he's got a little bit of a gut, a little bit of a dad bod, that's the reason why he can't throw 99 miles an hour anymore. Get real. Guy's 6'6", 260 pounds. That mass alone, that's plenty enough to throw 99, 100 miles an hour. But he doesn't have the answers. He's just flat out exhausted. Maybe his in-season regimen needs to get better. His in-season workout program, I don't know what it is. There's a ton of, they got to lift up the hood this offseason, the Pittsburgh Pirates, and they got to take a long, hard look at how to keep Paul Skenes healthy, how to keep him fresh throughout the season. 310-84

0: Oh, 49-10, but they should start by shutting him down for the rest of the year. Today should be the last start he makes, because you tried extra rest and it didn't work. The velo didn't get better. The command worsened. The stuff wasn't good, and he didn't make it out of the fifth inning. And you're basically not letting him throw more than 85 pitches. So just shut him down. 310-840-4910. We'll take a short break. When we come back, we'll get you a baseball scoreboard update, and we've got a three-team trade in the NBA that is definitely worth mentioning. So we'll bring you the details on it and what it means when we come back. I'm Pat Boyle. You can also hit me up on Twitter at PatBoyle44. 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
1: Combs took the words right out of my mouth. Putting our show chat, wasn't on a beat. First thing you always think of when I hear this song. Welcome on back. BetMGM Tonight. Westwood One Sports. I'm Pat Boyle. Hit me up on Twitter at PatBoyle44. We got hot or cold coming up at the top of the hour, and Combs was off on Monday and Tuesday, so I know he's got a lot to say. We might even have beef with Boyle make a return. There's a piece of hair just flew. I don't know if it flew off my face or my head. I don't have a whole lot of hair on my face. That must have come from my head. Hopefully it was a gray hair, because I'm starting to get them by the boatload. Not a fan. Although I do like the salt and peppered look. And that's, I mean, look, that's my defense mechanism now, no matter what. I was at a birthday party over the weekend for one of my friends that I grew up with. And he just turned 30. He's got a kid, and he just bought a house. Good for him. He's got his life more together than I do. Although I am living with my girlfriend. And I'm not going to say it. I'm not going to say it. I'm starting to put a couple bucks away for a little something. A little something. Thank you, Lee. Either way, so I was at a friend's birthday party over the weekend, and I see his dad. I haven't seen his dad in probably 10 years. And the first thing this guy says to me, I know he's busting balls, right? And so don't get me wrong. I took it with a grain of salt, and I'm mostly kidding about the interaction. But he goes, oh, Pat, got some gray hairs coming in. I was like, I haven't seen you in like 10 years, man. That's the first thing you say to me? You jackass. I was like, oh, look at you. I was like, yeah, I'm learning from the best. Because he's like full, he's got like a full head of white hair now, probably like in his mid-60s. So that was funny. And my girlfriend, Corinne, she was there. She saved the day for me. She goes, don't worry. I like the salt and peppered look. It's very esteemed. And I was like, yeah. Like, thanks, babe. Thank you. But that has become the default defense mechanism for anybody that, you got some gray hairs coming in. And for us dudes, I feel like it's always right here on the sides. That's the first spot you get it. But whether you like it or not, I mean, it's just, hey, well, salt and pepper, it's mature. I look experienced. I look like a grizzled vet now. I look like I know what I'm talking about. When we post my takes on YouTube or on Instagram or on Twitter, if somebody thinks I'm a moron or a jackass now, at least they can't say, who is this young kid? Who is this freaking 20-year-old Zoomer? Doesn't know what he's talking about. At least they just say, look at this jackass. What does this guy know? Because the gray hair, again, the little salt and pepper look, it's esteemed. It's a nice veteran look. So I'm rocking it. I thought about getting the Just for Men. I don't think I could do it. Combs says, what's the salt and pepper look called for us with red hair? Monty said, salt and paprika. That's good. Salt and paprika. Perfect. That's incredible. And look, full disclosure, I have dyed my hair before. I'm going to admit it. I'm not ashamed. I'll admit it. I've done it. I first started to get gray hair probably, 2 years ago, 3 years ago. Not as prevalent as it is now, but the first sight of it, I was like, oh, God, I got to get rid of this. I can't look old. Right? I'm sure you've been there if you're listening along. You're a little bit older or even you're around the same age. You either started getting gray hair or you're starting to get the gray hair. I mean, those commercials, man, they make it look so easy. Tom Brady makes it look so rewarding. And after that, then it's, let's get some Botox, right? Dude, Botox, that's in. That's cool. Tom Brady's cool. Tom Brady's worth $1 billion. Make him, look like a plastic doll. Because that's what chicks want. But no, so I did dye my hair like twice, like 2 years ago. And I think the first time I did it, I got the wrong color. And it did not look great. Not that it looked bad, but I think it was pretty noticeable. To the one point, like one day, you know, it was like out in the daylight with the sun, and my one friend, he was like, "What's up with your hair?" I was like, "Nothing. Nothing at all. See you tomorrow in class, Ms. Vaughn." Now he goes, "You dye your hair?" I was like, "Yeah." He goes, "Maybe match the color of the rest of your head next time." I said, "All right, that's fair. That's probably fair." So ever since I tried it one more time and, you know, did match the color of the head, but I don't know. It's too much upkeep. I'm like, what am I going to get somebody? I mean, I guess I can get my girlfriend to do it for me, but she doesn't want to do it. And I'm like, be honest. Stop. Just don't say that if you don't mean it. She goes, "Honestly, I like the salt and pepper look. It's a good look on you. I don't want you looking like you're 25. I don't want you looking like that. Salt and pepper's hot. Just like for the girls and the women out there that think the dad bods are hot. Maybe Livy Dunn thinks Paul Skeen's dad bod is hot. For the girls that like the salt and pepper, it's less work I got to do. It's, $20, $30 for a thing of Just for Men? It's probably more than that now. And inflation. And unless she was going to do it for me, what am I going to do it myself? Come on, that's too much. I don't have the time for that. Ain't nobody got time for that. So, I don't want it to get too gray, but it's just enough on the sides. It hasn't really affected the top yet. I'll rock with it. And no offense to anybody out there that is rocking their Mr. Clean, but I'd rather be gray than bald. Although, you can pull off being bald. That's like a power move. That's your weapon. That becomes your ultimate weapon. It's like, wow, I lost my hair. Turns out I actually look better. Right? Imagine like the first guy that went bald. And they're like, what is happening to my hair? And I mean, I don't know, what the earliest time. I'm just thinking about like the 1800s. Guys going bald. I can't imagine that was like a cool thing, right? I mean, for a lot of people, it's pretty embarrassing when you start to lose your hair. But imagine the first guy that like lost his hair and went bald and looked phenomenal. He's like, hey, I don't have to get haircuts anymore. And I look better. I look tougher. I actually look intimidating. But again, I'd rather be gray than bald. I don't know what I would look like bald. I've picked my hair before when I was young, and I probably not a good look. Not a good look. Combs says Brad catching strays. Yeah, Brad is catching strays. I wasn't actually thinking of Brad in person. I don't know what Brad looks like with hair, so I can't compare it, but I'd rather be gray than bald. 310-840-4910. All right, we'll get you that three-team NBA trade coming up next, I promise. And we'll also do hot or cold when we return. We'll open up the phone lines for you. Anything you want to get in on the lines about, 310-840-4910. I'm Pat Boyle. 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

0: 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Fifth and final hour of this Wednesday night shindig, and it kicks off right now. 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Talked a lot about Mark Walter and the messy-looking details regarding his Dodgers ownership as he sold the Lakers just a year after owning them and is now reportedly looking to sell his shares in Chelsea in the Premier League, looking to potentially get out of the Dodgers and Lakers TV deals for a lump sum cash. And he's currently under federal investigation by the Southern District of New York and the SEC for potential fraud. Yikes. What does this mean for the future of the Dodgers? Well, I mean, it's, you know, in the realities that exist in this, on this planet, in this world that we live in, there is a reality where he has to sell the Dodgers or is forced to sell the Dodgers because of legal trouble. So we were giving you all the easy-to-digest details around what's going on and if the worst-case scenario does come to fruition, what happens to the Dodgers and what happens to Shohei Ohtani, who, you know, just so happens to have a clause in his contract that he can opt out if Mark Walter sells the team. So where could Shohei Ohtani potentially end up if he decides, well, yeah, that's $68 million a year that they owed me. You're telling me I might not be getting that? I'm out. Peace. Sayonara. So any of your calls, your questions on that, 310-840-4910. We deep dived into the NFC North. Talked to Tim Twentyman, who covers the Lions for Lions.com. Gave you a bunch of baseball updates. Talked about the Cowboys and the Saints brawling at practice with Brock Recksteiner, the son of WWF / WWE / ECW legend Scott Steiner, German suplexing a Cowboys player at practice yesterday. Paul Skeens, another rough day at the office, the Mariners being the biggest disappointment in all of baseball this year, and so much more. So again, 310-840-4910. We're going to kick off the final hour with Hot or Cold in just a bit, but whenever he's got it, I'd like to take it. That didn't sound right. Whenever he's got it, I'd like to hear it. And that is Beef with Boyle. Mm. And after 2 days on vacation, I know he's got a lot to say. Producer Brandon Combs back in the mix. Combs, what do you have beef with me for today?
1: Oh, when I have it, you're going to take it. And listen.
0: Please don't say that.
1: I have some beef with Boyle right now. And look, I've listened to a lot of stuff from you over, you know, the course of the last, what, 8 months now, almost 9 months, and mm-hmm. really kind of a little bit over a year. So, you know, we did do the summer show last summer.
0: That's right.
1: But it almost seems like you're the troll of trolls when it comes to teams that I like. And it's like, it comes to a point where sometimes I'm like, man, does he really, like, truly believe some of the things that are coming out of his mouth? Or is he just saying this just to really irk me?
0: Time out. Because I literally in March predicted that the Cubs are going to make it to the World Series. So I just want to remind you, I'm predicting your favorite baseball team and arguably your favorite team of all your sports is going to make the World Series. So I just want to remind you that.
1: I'll give you that. You did that one thing. You did that one thing, you know, kind of self-deprecating, but you did that one thing. I get it. I don't understand, one, your love affair with Jordan Love and why you think a guy who's never even gotten one MVP vote in his career and whose numbers have gone down in the last 3 years, year after year after year, passing-wise, why you think he's going to win an MVP. And at the same time, I heard come out of your mouth today that you believe that the Bears are going to win under 9.5 games this year. Like, I don't know. I don't understand the things that you say sometimes, because you like to come at me about Caleb Williams. And the first thing you always say about Caleb, oh my God, his completion percentage last year, 58% completion percentage, blah, blah, blah, blah, blah.

0: So I went and did some digging. And I got a question for you. Jordan Love, who you believe is going to win the MVP, do you know what his completion percentage was in the fourth quarter last year when games were within 7 points?
1: Okay, so that's oddly specific. Well, it's not oddly specific. It's specific. So in the fourth quarter of games that are one possession games, I'm going to go ahead and guess by the fact that you're asking me that it's probably under 60%, although I would have guessed it was over 60%, if not 65.
0: 58.4%. In the fourth quarter in his career, his completion percentage, 58.6%. But this is the guy that you think is going to win the NFL MVP over guys like Patrick Mahomes, over guys like Josh Allen and Joe Burrow and all of these other quarterbacks that, because this is a quarterback award, let's not, you know, we're not going to pretend like it's not. The MVP is a quarterback award.
1: Mm-hmm.
0: And you think that Jordan Love is going to beat all of those guys playing the way that he plays when the game is on the line. And this is also why his head coach doesn't trust him, which I've told you time and time again. And then you get on the Bears side of things, and you look at the Bears' schedule, and you see what the Bears have done under Ben Johnson, and you saw the growth within Caleb Williams throughout the entire season last season. By the way, beat Jordan Love in a playoff game as well. Knocked him out of the playoffs.
1: In a game where Jordan Love threw for 350 yards and four touchdowns and no interceptions, but yes, go ahead.
0: Who won the game?
1: I know who won the game.
0: Okay.
1: Don't act like Jordan Love played poorly.
0: That matters. It's all that matters is who won the game.
1: It's not all that matters.
0: He sent Jordan Love home. That's all I said. He sent Jordan Love home. The Bears sent Jordan Love home, did they not? And now you're like, oh, the Bears are going to win less than 9.5. You're out of your mind. You are out of your ever-loving mind. You're right about one thing. There's a team in that division that's going to win less than 9.5 games. And it's the team that your beloved quarterback, who you think is going to win the MVP, that's the team that's going to win under 9.5 games. That's my beef with Boyle.
1: Okay. Let me just remind you of a couple of things. Most importantly, going into the game, where the Bears delivered a cheap shot on Jordan Love and concussed him and knocked him out of the game. Jordan Love went into that game third in the MVP odds in the National Football League, behind only Matthew Stafford and Drake May. That late into the season, Jordan Love, who you think is average, who you want to bring up his completion percentage in the fourth quarter, Jordan Love was third. I remember it distinctly because I remember talking about it on our show, because our show essentially started right around that time, like the week after that game. Third in the MVP odds. I'm not saying he was going to win it, but he would have been a finalist if not for that concussion that then cost him the final two games of the regular season.
0: He's never Jordan gotten Love, a vote in his career. Not
1: okay,
0: one.
1: I'm letting you know. He was going to be a finalist if not for that concussion. Jordan Love had a mediocre offensive line at best last year. And by basically like every offensive line metric, they were in the bottom half of football. He's also had a receiving core that has never been able to stay healthy. And his tight end, who was having an all-pro caliber season in Tucker Kraft, tore his ACL in week 7 of the season. So you tell me how many quarterbacks would have been successful losing that many weapons with a subpar offensive line, and you think Matt LaFleur doesn't trust Jordan Love. Maybe that's true, but I think Matt LaFleur is holding Jordan Love back because he is so obsessed with having a 50-50 balanced offense, and it's the reason they lost to the Bears, because Jordan Love was destroying the Bears' defense, and Matt LaFleur, we have to run the football every first down. Oh, we only got 2 yards? Oh man, that's not good. Oh, we got a first down because Jordan Love made another awesome third down throw. All right, let's run the football again on first down.
0: Did you just hear what you just did?
1: What did you just do? You just gave
0: every excuse for every reason why you don't like Justin Herbert. You did the same thing for Jordan Love. Just saying.
1: I don't.
0: Just throwing it out there.
1: I am, and it's not that I don't like Justin Herbert, because I used to be a big Justin Herbert fan. I used to think he was going to win MVPs. Now I've moved on to Jordan Love. Jordan Love is now my guy.
0: You picked some winners, let me tell you.
1: Look, I think I pick quarterbacks that have all the potential and all the talent. I know there's a lot of people that can't quit Justin Herbert. My one friend, Pete Kennedy, he loves Justin Herbert. He thinks he's going to win the MVP this year. I know some friends that think the Chargers are going to win 13 games.
0: You remind me of my wife's
1: games.
0: Girlfriend who just loves jerks and is still getting her heart broken at 40.
1: Yeah. Monty said Pat has a quarterback evaluation problem. I don't think I do. I think I identify the quarterbacks that have the best tools and the best weapons. Maybe I should be on the Chargers train this year. Maybe I should be. Because I got off the Justin Herbert train about a year and a half ago when I saw his meltdown of a performance in the postseason against Houston. I said, I won't be fooled again, not by Justin Herbert. And thank God I didn't.
0: Instead, I'll be fooled by Jordan Love.
1: And instead, I'll be fooled. Well, how can you be fooled when the guy throws for 350 and four touchdowns in a playoff game? Not his fault they lost.
0: Pat, his passing numbers have decreased each of the last three seasons, though.
1: Combs, look at the injuries around him. I mean, I'm not just saying that. Now look, they've had a really good, not even really good. They've had a average, if not slightly above average, run game with Josh Jacobs, who's a solid running back. And we'll see maybe if Josh Jacobs gets suspended for 4 to 6 to 8 games this year and the Packers have to throw the ball more, maybe that honestly works in my favor. Maybe that makes Jordan Love becoming an MVP candidate that much more doable. Because they're going to have to be forced to throw the football a ton because their running game is going to be mid at best. Yeah, so you want to point out, and look, I know you're, and I'm not saying that the injuries aren't his fault or that they should be excuses as to why his numbers have looked pedestrian the last 2 years, but Jordan Love got hurt in week one in 2024 against the Eagles and missed 2 games, and then he got hurt with that concussion last year against the Bears and missed the final 2 games. So it's like, you know, again, I know you're saying, he couldn't even get 3,500 yards. Couldn't even sniff more than 25 touchdowns. If he played a full 17-game season.
0: He's only done it once in his career, Pat.
1: Yeah, his first year as a starter. He threw for over 4,100 yards. Caleb Williams has never done that. And he threw for 32 touchdowns. And they boat raced the Cowboys in the postseason and had a great first half against the Niners. How did the second half go? Not great. But great first half against the Niners in that playoff game. Like, I know you're a Bears fan, and I'm a Giants fan. So it's like I'm not a Packers fan or a Bears hater. This is just the opinion this is the side of the aisle that I happen to fall on. I think Jordan Love's going to be an MVP. I think the Packers are going to be great, and I think the Bears are going to take a step back. I'm sorry that collides with
0: don't do that.
1: Don't do that.
0: I know you're a Bears fan. Don't diminish the argument because I'm a Bears fan. Because I'm
1: also.
0: I'm the first person to tell people Aaron Rodgers is a top three quarterback of all time. I can't stand Aaron Rodgers. I can't stand the Packers. But I'll be honest when a team is good, same way that I'm on it. As much as I hate the Milwaukee Brewers, we talk about me loving the Cubs so much, and you're right. And I hate the Milwaukee Brewers. But I'm sitting there and I'm honest about how, look, this the way that this franchise is built and the way they keep winning games is astonishing. I'm honest when it comes to other teams. I'm honest when it comes to my teams. And I'm honest when it comes to quarterback evaluating. And when I look at Jordan Love and I see the things that Jordan Love does, sure, does he put up some numbers? Absolutely, 110%. He doesn't turn the ball over a ton. But when he does turn the ball over, it's usually in critical situations. With really dumb decision making. And in the fourth quarter, he is not good. When the game is on the line, he is not good. And he's never been good. And that's what I see from Jordan Love. The throws off the back foot, the stupid interceptions. Those are the things that drive me nuts about Jordan Love. And that is the prime reason why Jordan Love is never, and I will stand on this hill, never going to win an MVP. You're out of your mind. You're going to die on this hill, and it's fine because that's your take, and you think Jordan Love's going to win an MVP, but you're wrong. He's not. He's never been that guy. He's never going to be that guy, and this isn't because I dislike the Packers, because of course I dislike the Packers. I'm a big

0: Bears fan. But they had 30 straight years of otherworldly quarterback play. Jordan Love is not that. He's just not. And he's never been that. And that's why they run the ball in critical situations. That's why his head coach, who's a very smart head coach, by the way, probably one of the better head coaches in the NFL, does not trust his quarterback to not make the critical mistake in critical situations because he does it time and time again.
1: Combs, who's the reason the Packers lost that game? It took an incredible comeback by the Bears. Who's the reason the Packers lost?
0: In the playoffs?
1: Yes.
0: Caleb Williams is the reason they lost.
1: No. Matt LaFleur is the reason they lost.
0: No, Caleb Williams is the reason they lost. Caleb Williams made plays when he needed to make plays. Ben Johnson out-coached Matt LaFleur in that game? Yeah, absolutely, 110%. But Caleb Williams is the reason why the Packers lost that game, whether you want to admit it or not.
1: You don't give up 25 points in the fourth quarter. And your head coach is not to blame. I'm sorry.
0: Pat, you're in the playoffs. And if you want to tell me that you know, giving up 25 points in the fourth quarter and is to put on the head coach, that's fine. I'm going to put it on the players. I'm going to put it on because the head coach is getting you prepared throughout the week. The head coach is doing, and sure, to a certain extent, play calling and all that stuff, you want to put that on the head coach? Sure. I'm not putting that on the head coach. I'm putting that on the players. Make plays. And not only that, you're Jordan Love. It's not like the Bears score. It's not like you're playing backyard rules where it's, hey, if we score, we get ball back. That's not what happens. The Packers get an opportunity. Packers get the ball back. Sustain a drive. If you're Jordan Love and you're so damn good, sustain a drive. Get a couple of first downs. Run the clock.
1: Well, they did. They scored a touchdown to go up by 11. Bears answered, got it to 27-24. Packers get to the red zone, and after throwing the football had worked all drive long, they get to first and 10 inside the red zone. Matt LaFleur couldn't wait to run the football. They get nothing. Then they take a shot to the end zone, which I thought was stupid, and you could blame that on Jordan Love or on Matt LaFleur, but I mean, at that point, I would throw a screen or throw something short to keep the clock running and also just to mix it up and throw the football. And then they take a delay of game as an offense on third down, and then they miss the field goal. It was a chip shot field goal, which then opened the door for the Bears' touchdown to go ahead. And then the Packers get down to the red zone again, and on the final play, you have bad memory because you thought it was Jordan Love's problem when it wasn't, that final play that they lose on. And so they got to the red zone three straight possessions and scored 7 points. And that was it.
0: I can name you 7 quarterbacks in the league right now that don't lose that football game. Well, with Matt LaFleur as the head coach.
1: With Matt LaFleur as the head coach, 7 quarterbacks?
0: Yeah.
1: I don't think so.
0: Okay. Josh Allen doesn't lose that game. Patrick Mahomes doesn't lose that game. I mean, there are players that make plays when it's crunch time. Jordan Love just doesn't do that. And that is my biggest problem with Jordan Love. I think the kid's got talent. I think the kid's got arm strength. I just don't think he has the mental makeup when the game is on the line, when it comes to crunch time. I don't think he is capable of making that play. And I've never thought that about him. I think he puts up stats. I think he puts up numbers. But that's all that he is.
1: And it's funny that you mention that. Because Jordan Love had 5 fourth quarter comebacks / game-winning drives last season alone. Including, you know, you would think you would remember this one. When the Packers played the Bears, first time in December.
0: Yep.
1: Mm-hmm. And Jordan Love led a game-winning drive. I would think maybe that one would stick with you a little bit more than anything else.
0: He's got plenty of fourth-quarter comebacks. But what you fail to look at is the overall body of work. 63 for 108 in pass attempts. 6.6 yards per attempt in the fourth quarter.
1: How many of those are throwaways? 89
0: passer rating in the fourth quarter last year.
1: How many of those incompletions are throwaways? Because you love to use that argument as
0: adjusted. You want to look at his adjusted completion percentage in the fourth quarter last year? I could look up his adjusted completion percentage in the fourth quarter. Absolutely. I'll get that number for you right now because I guarantee you it's not going to get that much better.
1: If you can find that stat in the next 10 seconds, that'd be pretty impressive. I got to give you that.
0: 61%.
1: All right, it's a little bit better.
0: It goes up 3 percentage points.
1: Combs, we have a caller.
0: Fourth quarter.
1: We have a caller in Chicago that wants to weigh in on why the Packers lost that game in the playoffs last year. Let's get to 404910. Mike, what's going on, man? How you doing?
2: Yeah, what's going on? Yeah, I talked to you, I think last week sometime, and I asked you where the Packers fit in that division, and you said they were going to win it, and Jordan Love is going to be up for MVP. I'm feeling the same. I think LaFleur is going to take the reins off of him this year, and I think that's one of the reasons why they brought him back, because I don't think he should have retained his job after blowing the playoff game. But for the simple fact is, I think they lost the playoff game is because they had a faulty place kicker. He missed two field goals, and then he misses the extra point when Love throws the game ahead. He threw the touchdown pass to goal, and the Packers were winning at that time. And then he goes and he misses the extra point. And then on the Packers' final drive, they're down 4, which they should have been down 3. He missed the field goal at the end of the first half when they called the timeout, right? And then he had a second chance, and then he missed it on the second chance. But he should have made that because he should have known which way the wind was blowing at that time. And then he missed the 44-yarder. He pushed it severely right. And then he goes and blows the extra point when the Packers go ahead on a go-ahead touchdown pass to Golden. And I think that's one of the reasons why he's going to be in the MVP race, because they're going to use Golden more, which they should have used him more last year. So in my estimation, yeah, they gave up 25 points. They could have gave up that 25 points, but if they had a good play kicker, they would have won the game 34-31. So I mean, there's
1: damn
2: a
1: right.
2: lot of ifs and ands and buts about the game, but I think that's one of the major reasons why they lost the game. I mean, they go in at half. They should have went in half up 24-3 instead of 21-3. I mean, it's just a little thing
1: damn
2: that
1: right,
2: lose
1: Mike.
2: Playoff games sometimes.
1: Good stuff, Mike. Great call. You know, you forget just how bad Brandon McManus was in that playoff game and how you can kind of see that coming. And I know that Soldier Field in January ain't an easy place to kick for sure. But look, that's why they have a rookie kicker now in Trey Smack. You don't got to worry about that. Trey Smack hit a 58 freaking yarder in the first game of preseason. I'm promising you, Combs, you ain't got to worry about Trey Smack in January. That'll be your worst nightmare if it's Packers, Bears in a playoff game in January. Trey Smack rolls onto the field, that's an automatic 3 points. I'll tell you that right now. So, yeah. 310-840-4910. That's part of the reason why. You know, add on to all the other things that were completely not Jordan Love's fault. We've got some other texts, by the way, here. We got a 619 number texting in saying, I told you, it's Pat's retirement plan. Packers winning 6 games maximum this year. No Parsons, and he's not going to be there until at least 2 games after the Cowboys, and it's back. And if it's back, he'll just get injured again. What does that mean, Pat's retirement plan?
0: He's saying you bet a lot of money on the Packers and Jordan Love to win an MVP.
1: Well, there's another text we got to get to that makes sense, but, oh, okay. Yeah, because then
0: same
1: the same number.
0: number
1: Yeah, texted in again and said it's probably because he bet thousands of dollars on him to win MVP, so he's trying to will it to happen. First of all, who do you think I am that I have thousands of dollars to place on season-long MVP future? Thousands of dollars? I mean, I can understand if it's like $100, and I haven't even made it. I haven't even placed a wager on who's going to win MVP. And when I do on Jordan Love, it's going to be like $10 because it's a season-long future. I mean, I don't know, but no, that is absolutely not the reason why.
0: On that, I want to know why I'm only getting $10 if Reckenstein makes a roster.
1: Exactly. Monty says Pat is secretly Mark Walter. No, I promise you guys, I wouldn't be doing this radio show if I was Mark Walter or if I had Mark Walter money. I'd be on a yacht with my girlfriend, Cindy Sweeney, with the girl of choice or girl's choice.
0: So you do this for the money and not the love of the game, huh?
1: I do it for the love of the game, Combs. I would still be doing this show. Don't you worry. All right, we got to get to a break. 310-840-4910. We'll get to hot or cold when we come back. We'll see if more fireworks fly. It's producer Brandon Combs. I'm Pat Boyle. You can hit me up on Twitter at PatBoyle44, and you can get in on the phones, 310-840-4910. 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

0: Welcome on back. At MGM tonight, Westwood One Sports. I'm Pat Boyle. Phone number to join the show, 310-840-4910. That's 310-840-4910. The big NFL news of the night has now become the new contract extension Vita Vea has gotten from the Tampa Bay Buccaneers, which felt like that was a must-have. They needed to get that done. I'm still going to criticize GM Jason Light for failing to get a contract extension done with Baker Mayfield, but there's a positive sign for the Buccaneers. I still don't think they're going to be a playoff team. And again, not because I don't think Baker and the offense are going to be good. I think Baker's going to be great. I think he's going to be awesome. Love me some Baker Mayfield. But I just don't believe in that defense. I don't. So maybe I'll be one of the morons that when Baker Mayfield said, we told you we're going to shock a lot of people, a lot of people writing us off, a lot of radio hosts, a lot of talking heads, that Pat Boyle. 310-840-4910. We'll get you some baseball scores in just a bit, but let's get to some hot or cold. Let's get producer Brandon Combs back in the mix. Combs, what's going on?
1: Oh, you know, it's a little bit of yelling at you. My favorite thing to do on a Wednesday night. On a Thursday, Friday, Monday, Tuesday,
0: Monday, Saturday, Sunday, any day that ends at Y.
1: Yeah, pretty much. But let's start here, hot or cold. If Mark Walter is guilty of these accusations, this is the biggest scandal in sports all time.
0: Of all time? I mean, geez. I don't know if anything will ever top the Astros cheating. That's probably always going to be right up there at the top of the list. Everybody always mentions this. I wonder what it would be like to be alive in 1919 when the Black Sox literally threw the World Series. I can't. And we've had some big time scandals. I mean, the steroid era in baseball, you could just encapsulate that like entire 10 years is one of the biggest scandals. Lance Armstrong. For me, it'll always be the Astros, sign-stealing, the trash cans. This would be a big scandal if the owner of not only the Dodgers, but for a short time, the Lakers, the Sparks, the Chelsea, several other teams, one of the richest owners in all of sports, ends up, I mean, you know, again, if he's guilty, ends up going to prison for tax fraud. And that was part of the reason why the Dodgers could afford all these, or, you know, make all these contracts and their TV deal, which is such a sweetheart deal for them.

0: I mean, yeah, it'll be up there. I don't know if it'll be the biggest sports scandal of all time, though. So I'll say cold. But, yeah, you know, again, this is certainly doesn't look like it's trending in the right direction.
1: Yeah, to me, 1919 is worse than 2017, right? Like, to me, 1919, because the White Sox threw the World Series. At least the Astros cheated to win. The White Sox took money in order to lose a World Series. I think that this is probably bigger than all of that, though, because what you're talking about is like voiding contracts. What you're talking about is getting players and putting out contracts that you knowingly are not able to afford, winning titles with them, and then these players not getting played. And one of those players just happens to be a player that a lot of people are talking about as being the greatest of all time. And then this could change the entire landscape. What you've done could be changing the entire landscape of baseball with a lockout because so many owners hate what you're doing. So many owners can't do what you're doing, apparently. And all of that, you did it knowing that you couldn't do it. like financially, yeah, and physically could not do it and come through on some of the things that you were doing. Look, I've backed the Dodgers. I've said the reason why people are so mad at the Dodgers is because we want our organizations to be the Dodgers.
0: Absolutely.
1: And instead, now you're going to come and find out if all of this is true, which I just don't understand how all of the information that's out there could be out there if it wasn't true. And this happens, and you have to void these contracts. And baseball's going to have a lockout, and you're going to be changing it. To me, this is it completely alters baseball. It alters the game. I don't think there's ever been anything bigger than this. If all of this is true, and if all of it ends up the way that it ends up,
0: yeah. And you know, again, we posed this question in the beginning of the show. How does this affect the seat at the table that the Dodgers will have when there are negotiations for a new collective bargaining agreement? And if there is a potential lockout, because for the last year and a half, everybody, like, right, Combs, it's like, oh, the Dodgers are going to be reason why there's a lockout. The Dodgers are ruining baseball. Well, now if their owner is potentially guilty of tax fraud and he's going to be forced to sell the team, again, if he's found guilty of, or if this federal investigation finds him guilty of some serious stuff, who is going to sit in that owner's seat when it comes time to discuss a collective bargaining agreement? And that make it more or less likely that we have a salary cap? Would it make it more or less likely to rule out deferred contracts? So, yeah, this is not only affecting next year, this could be affecting the foreseeable future of baseball. And I think just in terms of how it could affect the Dodgers, it won't be great. And it could, again, it could result in Shohei Ohtani saying, I'm out. See ya.
1: I think that's a great question too, Pat, that you just, what does this do for the landscape of deferred contracts? With the power of the Major League Baseball Players Association, if this thing happens and these contracts get voided and these guys don't make their money, there will never be another deferred contract in the history of baseball. The players' union will never allow it. You're going to give Shohei Ohtani $700 million? Okay. But you're going to give that to him throughout the course of his career. This is, nothing's going to be paid afterwards. You will never see, if this happens, you will never see another deferred contract in Major League Baseball. I guarantee you, because the players' union won't allow it.
0: And because imagine thinking that like the Dodgers would ever have any trouble paying these contracts back. And then something like this pops up.
1: Yeah. It really does. This completely alters the landscape, not only of baseball, but what we thought that these negotiations were going to be in December. It changes all of that because now not only do the players do they not want a cap or a floor, but now they have a whole nother reason, which they already don't trust the owners. Now they have so much more leverage and reasons to not trust the owners. This screws the owners in investigation.

0: or I'm sorry, negotiations, if everything comes to light and this is actually true, and if these players aren't getting paid, man, this is it. It's going to be interesting to watch. Very interesting to watch.
1: All right, Combs, you want to hit one more hot or cold here?
0: Yeah, absolutely. Look, I said this, I tweeted it out yesterday, and I said it in one of my platforms that I'm on. If you fight at a sporting event, you're a loser. Hot or cold?
1: Hot. Hot. And I detailed the fisticuffs that happened last night or Monday night in the Cubs, and I'm sure there was probably more fisticuffs last night as well. But the fisticuffs that went viral on Monday night between the Cubs and the White Sox, where one dude in the Cubs jersey really just had a storm of fists raining down upon him, bloody face. It was really, really bad. Yeah, you're a loser. Like, you either can't control your alcohol, or you make the rest of us diehard sports fans look like barbaric animals, because you – look, we all take sports too seriously, right? That's why we're sports fans. That's why you're listening to this show. That's why – that's why we're sports fans. There's nothing else to say than that. But if you ever let it get to a point where you can't behave yourself in a physical setting that you would actually fight somebody, throw punches, get into fights, get kicked out of a game, possibly get arrested, yeah, you're a loser in every sense of the word. And you are setting a horrible example for future generations.
0: Yeah, look, you're not only did that Cubs fan have a rain of fists coming down on him, but he started the whole damn thing. I watched the video from the fan. He, not only that, he was pushing people that were helping him, like his friends. He pushed them at the Sox fans. Like, I don't know what was going on. Look, there's just so much stupidity that goes on with it. And if you can't handle your liquor or whatever the case is, and you go into a sporting event and you're trying to fight over your team and do all of this stuff, you're a loser. You just are. There's no need for it. It doesn't make you look cool. It makes you look like a buffoon. Not only that, now you're going, you're getting arrested. You're going to have to pay a fine. You're going to have to go to court. You're going to, like, it's dumb. It is beyond dumb, and it makes you a loser. I'm sorry. It just does.
1: Good stuff. Good stuff. We do not glorify violence. Although, again, Combs, I was saying last night.
0: I love the UFC.
1: Well, yeah, you love the UFC. I also, like, I couldn't stop watching that video of that fight.
0: Yeah.
1: And that's just like...
0: And last night, there were no fights, by the way. During the rain delay, Sox fans and Cubs fans all got in a group behind home plate. They were taking off their shirts like the Tarps Off crew chanting Green Bay sucks. So, last night was a kumbaya moment.
1: Nice. 310-840-4910. When we come back, we'll finish up with that that's now a five-team NBA trade. And a team in the Eastern Conference just got legitimately better, and they're a title contender. We'll explain what, why. 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That's producer Brandon Combs. I'm Pat Boyle. This is BetMGM Tonight on Westwood One Sports.
2: 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Arizona has been lighting up defenses this preseason. Could Rookie of the Year favorite Jeremiah Love and the Cards make the NFL's best division even tougher? 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

0: here. I'm Pat Boyle. Phone number to join is 310-840-4910. You can also hit me up on Twitter at PatBoyle44. Lynell Willingham, Josh Graham, the dynamic duo teaming up together at the top of the hour when we turn things over to Westwood One Sports Night, so make sure you keep it locked here. But until then, I got you answering your questions here for a final couple of minutes. And we did have an NBA trade tonight, and it's a decent one. Decently sized one, three-team trade. Well, actually, it becomes a five-team trade with some moves that were made last week, but here is the crux of it. Cavs, Nuggets, and the Clippers all agreeing on a trade, and the main centerpiece is Peyton Watson goes from the Nuggets to the Cleveland Cavaliers, Max Strus goes from the Cavs to the Clippers, and the Denver Nuggets get an unprotected first-round pick in 2031 from the Cavaliers, and they get the Kings second-round pick from 2032, which I believe the Cavs owned. But they get a first-round pick, granted, 5 years from now. The Nuggets had to trade, well, didn't have to trade Peyton Watson, but they traded him because, again, they're paying Nikola Jokic, they're paying Jamal Murray, they're paying Aaron Gordon, they're paying Christian Brown. They got a lot of guys. They do not have enough room to give Peyton Watson a brand-new contract, who then, by the way, is signing a four-year, $88 million deal with a player option to join the Cavaliers. So Peyton Watson gets paid, and he's now going to become the fourth best player on the Cavs, the fifth best player on the Cavaliers, probably in that starting lineup. If not, their sixth man coming off the bench who's going to play significant minutes. This is a good deal for the Cavaliers. Look, Peyton Watson averaged a career high in points, rebounds, and assists per game last year. 14.5 points per game, 5 rebounds per game, over 2 assists, over a block, and nearly 1 steal per game. He's a 6'8" guard. And he shot 41% from deep. Peyton Watson in his first 2 years in Denver just couldn't find the opportunity to get the playing time and wasn't playing in the playoffs. Last year played a bunch more, but again, didn't become a big factor in the playoffs for the Denver Nuggets, and they got knocked out in the second round by the Thunder. And then this past year, with a lot of the injuries that Denver had early on in the season, Peyton Watson was getting some significant playing time, and he delivered. And then he had a hamstring strain towards the end of the year that really kind of disrupted what was turning into an awesome season. He's a great young player. He's 23 years old. They got him after his freshman year from UCLA out of the draft. Came into the NBA at 19. He's 23. It's a solid player that the Cavs are getting. This kind of pisses me off as a Knicks fan. But he's a solid player. Real solid player. And we got somebody texting in, 614 number, that says, thoughts on the Peyton Watson trade? I think the Cavs are a legit contender now. What the hell is Denver doing? Well, again, the Nuggets couldn't afford to pay him. So they're going to end up losing him after next year for nothing. They're already paying their four best players a boatload of money. They couldn't afford to pay him. Tough casualty to take. But, you know, they unless you think Peyton Watson was going to become better than Aaron Gordon or Christian Brown, they already paid Christian Brown last year. They weren't going to move on from him. So, and Peyton Watson, by the way, ranks second in the NBA in field goals contested. Let me reword this. He ranks second in field goal percentage allowed as the contesting defender since entering the league in 2023. So, like, outside of centers, obviously, like, guards that contest shots, he's, like, the second best shot contesting guard slash defender in the NBA in terms of that stat. He's a solid player. The Cavs got much better. They got much better because of this. The Clippers are getting Max Strus. Again, that's essentially just a salary for them to tank. The Clippers are going to be god-awful. And the Nuggets, they couldn't pay him, and I thought they would maybe get a much more immediate first-round draft pick, but they get it in 2031. So, look, this is a great deal for the Cavaliers. Cleveland should be very happy. Finally, Jane in Tucson texts in, as Combs and I were talking about people that fight at games, at sporting events, and she said, what about players who fight, like Dallas Cowboys in their practice with New Orleans? One guy swung a helmet at the head of a player not wearing one. Yeah, not smart. Not great. They're also losers, but they're making millions of dollars. Well, some of them. All right, fun show. Thanks to producer Brandon Combs. Thanks to everybody that called in and texted in. Keep up with me on Twitter and on Instagram at PatBoyle44. Thanks to video producer Michael Montgomery. Monty, thanks to our guy Lee in our Westwood One studios. Thanks to my co-host Brad Evans. Thanks to Chloe Pratt, Max Sheedy, and Zach Kroll. I'm Pat Boyle. We're back tomorrow at 6 p.m.
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0: 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Tonight is going to be interesting in terms of where we're going to go. Yes, the National Football League is still at the forefront. Yes, we're getting closer and closer to the start of the NFL regular season. But, man, there's some pretty wild news out of the WNBA. There's some fascinating numbers surrounding Deion Sanders and the University of Colorado. We'll have a conversation on the Buffs as we move throughout the show as well. And then America's favorite relationship finally going public. That'll get you that news coming up in the midnight hour on the East Coast. I do want to start the National Football League, though. Not a surprise that we're starting in the NFL. 21 days away from night one of the NFL regular season, Seahawks, Patriots in the ring ceremony for the Seattle Seahawks, a rematch of the Super Bowl. Excited for that matchup. The Patriots were on the grass today, participating in a joint practice, and it wasn't just against anybody, right? It was a joint practice against the Philadelphia Eagles. And I don't know if this was on the docket before. Well, I'm assuming it was on the docket before A.J. Brown ultimately got dealt. Y'all know how I felt about this all offseason long. I was calling the bluff of the Philadelphia Eagles all offseason. I did not believe that they were actually going to make that move and make that decision. They do, and now A.J. Brown is a member of the New England Patriots. It's going to be awkward, right, every time that A.J. Brown or Jalen Hurts takes the podium, because whether they're joint practicing against one another or not, I assume that they're going to get asked about one another as they roll throughout the course of the season, especially, say, the Eagles' offense. There's a little bit of adversity, and there's a hiccup there. You don't think they're going to ask, well, do you think not having A.J. Brown is having sort of any sort of impact on the success of the offense? It's going to come up. If A.J. Brown doesn't, you know, perform the same statistically in New England, it's going to come up. Do you think this is a result of you not having the quarterback that you've had for the previous 4, 5, 6 years of your career? It's going to come up. It's inevitable. It came up today, and I thought both A.J. Brown and Jalen Hurts handled the question like pros. Here is A.J. Brown on his former quarterback, Jalen Hurts.
1: No, it's not about no closure or anything, man. It's love. You know, I want a Super Bowl ring with them. And it's always be love, no matter how anyone feels. You know, I love Philly, and I will always love Philly. But I'm here now, and that's where my feet are, and that's what I'm focused on.
2: Have you talked to Jalen?
1: No.
3: How did you leave things with him?
1: Philly, man, y'all are tough, man. Man, it's love. But listen, honestly, guys, none of that stuff even matters, guys. I think you all should want to report something positive. You know, you know, asking the question is going to turn negative. So let's not get into that. Let's keep everything positive. It's love my way. And just move forward. That's all.
0: Hold on, AJ. Why would it be something negative if it's all love? If y'all really rock with one another, why would it be something that's negative? I was fascinated by that whole exchange. One, I love that A.J. Brown acknowledging that the Philadelphia Media Corps, they've earned their stripes. They're a group that doesn't pull any punches. They're going to ask the difficult questions no matter how awkward things could possibly get. From A.J. Brown's perspective, when he says that it's all love, I don't believe him at all. If it was all love, you would not have forced your way out of Philadelphia. I guess I appreciate, you know, in hindsight, trying to patch things up and be a professional, be a pro. I think he's handled himself like a pro throughout the entirety of the situation. Even while he was frustrated in Philadelphia, I don't think his behavior was anything that was super detrimental to the team or egregious, no matter how you ultimately looked at it. But the reality is, he is no longer a member of the Philadelphia Eagles. And I think a lot of folks have questioned not what this means for A.J. Brown, right? He's going to play with Drake May, a guy who was the runner-up in the MVP conversation last year. It just is what it is when it comes to that. I think folks look at the Philadelphia offense and wonder, hey, will that group be able to bounce back without A.J. Brown? And if you paid attention to Philadelphia's offense a season ago, they looked like a shell of themselves. A.J. Brown's the

0: statistically had one of the worst years of his career. But it wasn't a result of the quarterback and the wide receiver not being on the same page. I don't believe that's what it was at all. A.J. Brown last year, 78 catches, 1,003 yards, 7 touchdowns, 12.9 yards of reception, the lowest yards per catch in his career. So clearly, right, there was a little bit of a drop-off. But as I've said all offseason when it comes to Philadelphia, right, their fall-off offensively last year, it's not because Jalen Hurts sucks all of a sudden. Right, and I've been pretty adamant on this program about how I feel about him. I've called him the Baby Birkin. I've called him the BBL of the Philadelphia Eagles. I called him a pair of veneers. He's an accessory. He's not the bus driver for this group. He is, as I've dubbed him a couple years ago, he's the passenger. He's the passenger. Now, when he's been asked to be the bus driver at times, you go back to the Super Bowl a couple years ago, he showed he's capable of it. What happened last year in Philly and why their offense took a significant step back wasn't because of Jalen Hurts, wasn't because of A.J. Brown and their falling out. They could not run the football with the same success that they had in years prior. And I think it's the biggest reason why Sean Mannion is here. It's the biggest reason why you're seeing Philadelphia go with a more under-center balanced attack. They want to keep defenses on their heels. You talk to opposing defensive coordinators throughout the NFL last year. Philadelphia was one of the most predictable offenses in all the National Football League. It just was. And I think this time around, with mirroring up the run game in the pass game and running a offensive run scheme and system that's really beneficial towards your offensive line, they got an athletic group. You playing in this wide zone run scheme, all you do is step left or step right. It is what it is. But I expect Philly to bounce back next year. I do. And I think it's going to be because of, you know, Saquon Barkley ultimately being the driving force in this. The Eagles' offense is not going to miss A.J. Brown. I do not believe that is going to be the case. I think they are going to be better this year without A.J. Brown than they were last year without A.J. Brown. And it really has nothing to do with Brown, as I've been saying. It's all about their newfound identity on the offensive side of the football. It's all about the change in philosophy, the change in scheme. I believe that for the first time in his career, they're going to put a lot on Jalen Hurts' plate. They just are. They're going to put a lot on Jalen Hurts' plate because that is what a West Coast scheme asks you to do. You're going to have to play on time. You're going to have to play in rhythm. Can Jalen Hurts do that is the question. Some folks out there question whether or not he's going to be able to do that. I don't have a lot of questions about it. I think he'll be fine as long as the run game for Philadelphia ultimately gets back on track. We heard from A.J. Brown talking about his ex, the Philadelphia Eagles. Here is Jalen Hurts speaking on the new quarterback for A.J. Brown, rather, Drake May.
1: In terms of getting the most out of A.J., quarterback to quarterback.
2: I think Drake has had a lot of success already, so I don't know what my advice would do. I just think he needs to continue the progression that he's on. I mean, he's already accomplished so many great things in a short time, and I expect more great things to come forward.
0: That is how you answer like a pros pro. They tried to get him to walk into that, saying, well, what type of advice do you have for Drake May in terms of dealing with A.J. Brown? Basically saying, I know he was a pain in your ass. What sort of advice do you have for Drake as he is now going to inherit your former pain in the ass? I think both of these teams, wouldn't surprise me, right? Wouldn't this be very on brand for the NFL? If we got a Philadelphia-New England Super Bowl, I've seen crazier things happen. I have seen crazier things happen in terms of that being a reality. But the big question is, I don't think a lot of people have questions about A.J. Brown. I think we expect him to go to New England and really not miss a beat and have success and continue to be, you know, an all-pro caliber receiver. I think all of the questions lie with Jalen Hurts. And I started the segment saying, look, I don't believe they're going to miss A.J. Brown. I also feel Jalen Hurts is going to play well next year. I do. As long as he's able to have some help. As long as it's not all put on his shoulders, I think Philadelphia will be fine.

0: line on the offensive side of the football. In terms of him doing well, performing well without A.J. Brown, I think the addition of Mekhi Lemon, the addition of Hollywood Brown, Elijah Moore, Dontayvion Wicks, all of those moves are made in order to alleviate that blow that you're going to take, because A.J. Brown's a damn all-pro. I'm not going to sit here and act as if there's going to be no drop-off. I'm not going to sit here and act as if, you know, there's no drop-off. I'm not going to sit here and act as if, you know, he can't function without him, right? He'll be fine. I just don't think, I don't think we'll see the same Philadelphia passing attack, obviously. Schematically, it's going to be different. You're running more of a West Coast scheme. As far as, like, what constitutes a successful season statistically for Jalen Hurts, as much as I laugh and dunk on him, right, it's really not about the numbers with Jalen Hurts. Because last year, statistically, he was very damn good, right? If you look at the way that he performed, it's not about the numbers. For Philadelphia, success or failure is measured by wins and losses and how far you advance in the postseason. Philadelphia, as I've said all offseason, man, it is the only, it's the only team, or the team in the NFL rather, that has the widest variance of success or failure. Like, I can see Philadelphia being a 6-7 win team. I could also see Philadelphia winning 12, 13 games and punching their ticket to SoFi and making it to the Super Bowl. I totally feel that that is a reality. I totally feel like that's a possibility. In order for things to go right, though, for Philadelphia, there's going to have to be buy-in from everyone involved. And maybe, just maybe, this time around, right? Maybe it's Jalen Hurts taking more of a step back. Because look at the statistics and the numbers from 24 to 25. At 24, when this group punched their ticket to the Super Bowl and won the Super Bowl, Jalen Hurts had 361 pass attempts. That's his fewest since his rookie season, where he didn't start all 17 games. Last year, it's 100 more passing attempts. So I don't know how Hurts feels in terms of Saquon Barkley being the engine and the catalyst for their offense, but that's the way that they're best able to have success, is with him being the driving force. We talk about egos all the time in the National Football League. You got to have one, first and foremost. You don't make it to that level, right? You don't make it to that level without having ego, without having confidence, right? I think they've all got it. As you reach a certain point in your career and you've accomplished milestones, like for A.J. Brown, he's got a Super Bowl ring. He's been to the big dance twice. So as he moves into the latter stages of his career, winning doesn't take precedent anymore. It's about numbers. It's about, can you put up big stats? It's about, can you be all pro? Can you be a Pro Bowler? Where do you get ranked amongst the top 10 receivers by the executives? That's what begins to matter once you've made it to the top of the mountain, the way that Jalen Hurts has, the way that A.J. Brown has. That thought process, synonymous with wide receivers, I wonder how much Jalen Hurts thinks about it. Because all we've heard, right, and this is the reporting that came out this summer, or this fall, or this winter rather, I just named every damn season. It's the reporting that came out this winter, this spring from ESPN. The reporting said that Jalen Hurts was reluctant to, you know, bend, so to speak, was reluctant to take to new coaching, wanted to do things his way. A lot of that is driven by ego. Just the reality of it. The beautiful thing about football, really more than any other sport, any other pro sport, everyone's got to be bought in. You got to check your ego at the door. It's the ultimate team game. Individual success normally does not translate to team success when it comes to the National Football League. We've seen Ja'Marr Chase go Kanye crazy and clearly been the best wide receiver in football. How many playoff games have the Bengals won over the past couple years? See what I'm saying? That individual success in football does not always translate to wins. And I think A.J. Brown may find out this year in New England that the grass isn't greener on the other side. He may find that out. I don't know if he does, because I'm pretty bullish on the 2026 New England Patriots. It feels like, based off of the way they looked throughout their playoff run, and let's make no mistake about it, right? The collapse in the dip in numbers that we saw from Drake May from regular season to postseason was Justin Herbert-esque. Is that how they were saying it? Herbert? However the hell that weird guy was saying it when he called in. It was Justin Herbert-esque, the drop-off that we saw from Drake May regular season to postseason. I don't believe the Drake May in the Patriots offense that we saw during the postseason, I don't believe that is the real version of who they are. I don't. I think they're more on brand with what you saw from them throughout the course of the regular season. And you now insert A.J. Brown and you insert Romeo Doubs. That group is going to be virtually unstoppable. The biggest question plaguing the 2026 New England Patriots is, can they get after the quarterback? That was their Achilles heel in 2025. Remove Kalyvon Chaisson from the mix, who was your second leading sack getter from a season ago. He's now in Washington. And you wonder here, A, do we have the ability to rush the passer? I expect the New England Patriots of 2026 to be formidable. But know that they share a division with arguably the most dangerous team in the AFC. The Buffalo Bills, to me, ladies and gentlemen, should be considered the front runner to win the AFC East. And I think about what they've done this offseason. I think about how their season ended in tumultuous fashion, right? They should have a chip on their shoulder. They should feel as if, hey, it is now our time. There should be a sense of urgency that resides in Buffalo that just doesn't in New England, because one team made it to the Super Bowl. The other team just had to fire their head coach. So, yes, I think New England will be formidable. In 2026, I don't think they win the division over the Buffalo Bills. I just don't. 310-840-4910, the number here on a Wednesday night edition of Westwood One Sports Night. I do want to get to a injury situation in Philadelphia a little bit later on in the show. We'll give you the details on their rookie wideout and why he's been in and out of the lineup ever since rookie minicamp. 310-840-4910 is how you reach us. As I mentioned, we'll get into a bunch of different things coming up tonight here on Westwood One Sports Side, including in the midnight hour on the East Coast. We'll get into America's favorite relationship in pro sports. And you all probably have no clue where I'm going with that, and we like to keep it that way here on Westwood One Sports Night. Weeks ago, though, man, everyone was clowning the SEC for wanting to leave the NCAA. A recent court decision validates the SEC's thinking. I'll tell you why next. 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

The American badass, The Undertaker, once said, I'll make you famous. I'm trying to make you all famous here on Westwood One Sports Night. You can hit us up, 310-840-4910. I'll make some of you all in the chat.

famous. Real quick, I got 30 seconds for you. Anyone in the African-American community that wears a do-rag knows that you always wear it inside out because this will leave a line on your forehead, you jackass. 310-840-4910 is the number here on Westwood One Sports Night. You must have lost your damn mind. We had a lot more to get to, including the bombshell story out of the world of college football. When I saw the headline earlier today, I honestly could not believe what I was reading. A judge in Louisiana has granted a group that includes 16 football players, including several of which that are already in training camp right now, granted them a restraining order, and they keep moving the goalposts in terms of the language, right? Restraining order, temporary injunction, whatever the hell you want to call it. Basically, another judge has signed off on players returning to play college football. The players set to go back. Seahawks running back T.J. Harden played at UCLA and SMU. He is currently in camp with the Hawks. Buccaneers edge Jack Pyburn, who played at LSU, and I hope I'm getting the pronunciation right on that, played at LSU, now in camp with the Tampa Bay Buccaneers. Xavier Harris played at Ole Miss, now in camp with the New Orleans Saints. We knew this was coming. If I could call a spade, we knew that this was coming. When the ruling came out from that judge a couple of weeks ago, right? Saying, hey, if you graduate high school at 22, you get an extra year of eligibility based on the rule that the NCAA put into place, giving all kids 5 years of eligibility now moving forward, which, be honest, I'm about to go check and see if I got some eligibility left, damn it. This is getting crazy. The inmates run the asylum when it comes to the landscape of college athletics right now. The problem that exists and why this is able to happen is the simple fact that the NCAA, for lack of a better phrase, the NCAA is powerless. And I believe they're choosing to be, right? The restraining order that was granted by this judge in Louisiana, the only way that college football and these respective conferences are able to save face is if the conference commissioners choose to fight back versus these judges' rulings on eligibility. Because the bottom line is this, man. I don't understand. Like, what other league does this happen in? Because now I'm about to start talking about the NCAA as what they are, and that is a pro sports league. What other sports league does this happen at, man? And every new detail in terms of eligibility that comes out here as each month passes and goes by, it makes you realize we are a hell of a lot closer maybe than we realize to the Super Conference. We're getting real, real close to the birth of a Super Conference. You know why? The only solution is for the commissioner of these respective conferences, the commissioner of the SEC, the commissioner of the ACC, and the commissioner of the Big Ten. Those are the schools that are involved here. Or the conferences, rather, that are involved. The commissioners of those respective conferences got to come out and say, hey, look, if you allow this kid to play on your roster, you forfeit every game that you play this year. That's the only thing to me that makes sense here. And I get where the kids are coming from. Kinda. Right? Because whenever something works in your favor, whether it's stupid or not, you don't take advantage of it. Correct? Whenever something works in your favor, whether it's stupid or not, you're going to take advantage of it. I get where the kid's coming from, right? Well, damn, I graduated and they put this new rule in giving kids 5 years of eligibility.

0: So why not go back and get what I'm owed is the mentality and the perspective of the kid. Do I blame the player? Not at all. Not at all. There's too much incentive for them to go back to college. So you can't blame the player. I blame the NCAA if they allow this to go through. I don't believe these guys are going to be deemed eligible. I think this is the tip of the iceberg in terms of the Super Conference being formed. I think this is the tip of the iceberg in terms of college football being changed forever. What is your solution for this? How else do you make this situation right? How else do you make this situation go away? How do you save face if you're the NCAA? The only way you can save face is if your commissioners of these respective conferences grow a pair and say, hey, I know what the judge said. Let me tell you what I say. And that's going to cause infighting within the respective conferences. And I'm eager to hear each athletic director from each respective school kind of give their thoughts on this. Because it wouldn't surprise me if there were some ADs, depending on how much the returning player benefits your program, some ADs may say, psh, the hell with it. Let them rock out. Whatever's best for us. I comp it to the situation with Texas Tech and Brennan Sorsby. Only reason they was really trying to fight the good fight is because they knew what they were and what type of shot they had to make the college football playoff with Brennan Sorsby under center for them. This situation, though, college football is cooked. College athletics is cooked. And let's enjoy the 2026 season. Because I'm telling you, as soon as the final whistle blows for the college football national championship, arbitration is going to begin. We're going to be in court. And this thing is going to get fought. And there's going to be answers. I don't believe, I hope and cross my fingers that the NCAA doesn't self-destruct the way that they're currently trying to. But based off of each report that comes out, I have no reason to believe that they're not going to self-destruct. It's ridiculous, man. Very crazy situation.
1: I'm ready for the self-destruction. I'm sitting there like, remember that meme that Joel Embiid posted with the Ben Simmons stuff? It was like a guy at the funeral.
0: Yeah.
1: That's me waiting for the NCAA's funeral. I'm ready for that corrupt, nonsensical organization to die.
0: And I know the meme that you're talking about, by the way. I still don't know who's pictured in it. It's the black guy with like the Kango and the leather jacket.
1: And like the heat of summer. But he's showing up for the ops funeral. I'm ready for that for the NCAA because they're such a fake leadership group where they don't actually lead. You can currently have any court or any judge in any state in the country come down and make a ruling that the NCAA just for whatever reason has to abide by, and it applies to everybody in every single state. So in Texas, you can say, well, you have to let them play because of the sports gambling. We don't really care. It's his mental health. You have to let him play. Now, in Louisiana, you can say, well, everyone should get a fifth year, and they just have to let it all happen. It doesn't make any sort of sense, and the Big Ten and the SEC are too good for this, and they're going to look at this and say, this is not helping us at all. We want to be able to enforce our own rules. See ya.
0: To play devil's advocate, Denton, does it in theory help the product on the field? Not that the product on the field needs any assistance. The game is in a tremendous spot. But, like, getting some veterans coming back, you make the playing field a little bit deeper. Are these guys going to be able to enter the portal is the question with this.
1: And so they're going to enter the portal.
0: Okay.
1: What is going to be really interesting in the way that this is handled, this is not hand-in-hand with the NFL. So the NFL is not, like, in favor of this. There are contracts that have been signed already. So what are those contracts going to do? Because right now, there's the situation with Tampa Bay, the linebacker who played at LSU, who got two sacks in a preseason game. One of their beat guys tweeted out this. He said he is under contract, and he's played a game. He got a signing bonus,
0: right,
1: which means he could go back to college, but that doesn't forego and cancel the contract. So then you're coming back out, and your rights are with the Tampa Bay Buccaneers.
0: Meaning there's no real benefit of going back. But here's the thing, though. There is. That's why I'm like, we gotta pick and choose who we really are dropping the hammer on here. I don't think it's fair to necessarily get on the athlete for this, because from the LSU kid's perspective, I'm dropping my name in that portal and may the biggest bag win. Whatever NIL bag he's going to get is more than what that damn signing bonus is and more than what he was getting paid by Tampa. So I get it from the kid's perspective. But like...
1: Theoretically, mm-hmm. that could happen.
0: Mm-hmm.
1: I don't know. So sometimes when it comes to the transfer portal stuff and just the NIL stuff in general, I do mm-hmm. think a lot of it is overblown in terms of how much money these kids are actually getting paid. Not everybody just has millions of dollars that they're going to give to a college kid.
0: Yes, correct.
1: So how much money, if you do go back to college for 1 year, are you actually going to get when you're coming back now? Like, are you going to shell out, let's just say, $250,000? So Pyburn's on a $100,000 contract right now in Tampa. Is there a program or is there a booster with a program that is going to want to shell out $250,000 on the dot now for an edge guy? That's a good player. Got 2 sacks in a preseason game.
0: Yeah.
1: Are they going to want to do that? Is a coach going to want to just add? I think you'll ask a couple coaches. They'll be like, yeah, we'd love to have, you know, such and such back. But it'll be interesting because maybe one or two of these guys get something like that. But I don't know that everybody's going to be walking back to this massive payday.
0: It is going to be fascinating to see how it ultimately plays out here. I think, as I've kind of laid it out here in this segment, we have reached... Unfortunately, we've reached the tipping point here. This is the tip of the iceberg. This situation right here, this latest ruling from this Louisiana judge and then the impact and trickle-down effect that it can have, I think we may see, as Denton's alluding to, there's only two conferences that really got the clout and cachet to do it. It's the SEC and the Big Ten saying, come on down. Let's create our own Super League. Let's not be... you know, subject to the decision of some judge. And notice how, like, of course the Louisiana kid, the LSU kid gets a Louisiana judge to sign off on the stuff. Of course they go to, you know, Mississippi for Trinidad Chambliss. Of course they're in Lubbock, Texas for Soresby. It's trifling is the only word I can use. They're doing it right in our face. And yet we're still going to watch college football. Because I love the product, you love the product, and there's nothing else like it. This is just getting started, though, in terms of the trickle-down effect of this, and then I believe we're going to get some more players deemed eligible for the 2026 college football season as we get closer and closer. UNC and TCU kick off next weekend, not this weekend, but next weekend, I believe, in Dublin. We're here, baby. You don't got a whole lot of time to waste here, right? You got to, look, shake a leg or lose one. 310-840-4910 is the number. Big, big news out of the National Football League. A former Pro Bowl corner has a new home, a second-round pick for a playoff team, just tore his ACL, and the last remaining contract holdout in the National Football League officially done. We'll take a spin around the National Football League next.
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0: East Coast. We will get into a relationship being divulged in pro sports, being unearthed. One that we already had an inkling on. That's coming up in 15 minutes. Right now, I want to take a quick spin around the National Football League as we do have some news all across the NFL. We will start in Seattle with the Seahawks. Their secondary, they lose Rick Woolen to the Philadelphia Eagles via free agency. They lose Kobe Bryant to the Chicago Bears via free agency. And what did you see them do last week? They signed Terrion Arnold, who is facing all sorts of charges for a home invasion, right? Today they signed Trayvon Diggs, former Pro Bowl corner. I want to look at this with a glass half full approach and a glass half empty approach. The glass half full approach for Seattle is, yo, we just added two former Alabama cornerbacks who were teammates, plenty of synergy with one another, boosting our secondary and strengthening arguably the strongest position group on our team. The glass half empty approach, Josh Jobe must suck ass. If I'm being honest, they brought in Trayvon Diggs, who, like, let's be honest, Trayvon Diggs is terrible at this point. Don't know what he's going to provide to that group, but we'll see. You brought in Trayvon Diggs, and then you brought in a man that's facing 8 felony charges in Terrion Arnold. Josh Jobe, you must be out at training camp getting baba fried. Not a good look. If you're the Seattle Seahawks, I don't know. I don't know who has more of an impact in 26, whether it's Terrion Arnold or Trayvon Diggs. I expect it to be Trayvon Diggs because he's going to be eligible to play immediately. Terrion Arnold, obviously, is going to be put on the commissioner's exempt list. He'll be able to participate in meetings, but he's not going to be able to practice. I think Trayvon will be okay. He's the type of corner that needs a pass rush. Long, great ball skills. If he's got a front in front of him that can impact the opposing team's quarterback and force the football to come out quickly, that's how he ended up with 11 picks a couple of seasons ago. Great ball skills for Trayvon Diggs. He now takes his talents to Seattle with the Seahawks. Not so good news out of Houston with the Texans. Their second-round wide receiver, Jaden Higgins, according to Adam Schefter of ESPN, suffered a torn ACL. Tough break. If you're a fan of the Houston Texans, because, man, if that group, and obviously they're not now, so bear with me, but if that group was able to go into the regular season healthy with what they've got at the skill spot, Nico Collins, Jalen Noel, Xavier Hutchinson, Tank Dell's going to be coming back from injury, and then Jaden Higgins, man, that's a formidable group they've got, man, and it allows C.J. Stroud to bounce back. Now not having Jaden Higgins in the fold, I think, means two things. One, I expect, not that they're going to force him or rush him by any matter, I expect Tank Dell to be a full participant, playing in games, full contact sooner rather than later. Right? Sooner rather than later, I expect to see Slim. And the injury that he suffered was horrific, and the fact that he has made it all the way back to this point is super duper impressive, and I give him all the credit in the world for it. CJ Stroud's gonna have to pick up the pieces though, man. Tough blow if you are the Houston Texans. What they have going for them though is they may be throwing the ball a hell of a lot less this year anyway because of the addition of David Montgomery, them wanting to add a physical element to their offense and getting that run game going, man. So tough news out of Houston with the Texans. Good news, if you're a Tampa Bay Bucks fan, 1 year, $30 million extension. Huh? That is the terms of the one-year extension that Vita Vea just inked with the Tampa Bay Bucks. Look, they didn't need any more distractions. When you consider the Baker Mayfield contract conundrum, I mean, how crazy were they going to act at the negotiating table with Vita Vea? Right? Guy that's been a pillar of their franchise since they drafted him back in, what was that, 2017? He's a dude. In order for Tampa Bay to reach their ceiling defensively, they had to have Vita Vea a part of the fold. With a big man like that, who hasn't participated in camp, we had a couple of weeks till the regular season starts. How good a shape can Vita Vea get in, and is he going to be on a pitch count to start the year simply based on how much off-season work he has had to miss due to this contract holdout? But on paper, I'm not giving away state secrets when I say this, right? Bucks defense greater than Bucks defense with Vita Vea greater than Bucks defense without Vita Vea. There's footage online today of Reuben Bain, one, dragging the one-man dummy out of the closet 50 yards down the field in the sweltering heat of Tampa, on the practice field for 45 minutes post-practice working on pass rush moves. He may not have a hairline, but he's got a damn good work ethic. That's all that matters when it comes to Reuben Bain. I expect him to go crazy. I expect that Tampa Bay defense, fingers crossed if you're a Bucs fan, to bounce back relative to what they were in 2025. Preseason week number two gets underway tomorrow. How many games you got on tap tomorrow? Let me check real quick. I believe there's what? Three games on tap tomorrow? Two games on tap tomorrow. Both on the west side. Raiders, Texans. 49ers, Chargers. So the two preseason games we got tomorrow, kickoff week number two of the preseason. We get a three-game slate on Friday. Then we get a lengthy slate on Saturday. And then we get a standalone game on Sunday. A part of that three-game slate on Friday is the Steelers and the Jets. We got some pretty interesting news from Steelers head coach Mike McCarthy in terms of how the Steelers plan on handling week number two of the preseason. Week number one of the preseason, it was backup quarterback Mason Rudolph getting the start. We then saw a fair amount of Drew Aller and a fair amount of Will Howard. Well, coming up in week two of the preseason against the New York Jets, it will be all Drew Aller and all Will Howard. And I think Big Mac, as they like to call him, you got to make some good decisions for me to call you by your nickname now. And Big Mac, I mean, damn, I couldn't come up with something better than that. Feels demonstrative, if I'm being honest. But Big Mac, Mike McCarthy out in Pittsburgh with the Steelers, made a perfect decision here. We don't need to see Mason Rudolph. As a matter of fact, depending on how these two brothers look in this preseason game, Mason Rudolph's ass may be out of here by the start of the season. Depending on if there's a significant injury at quarterback for somebody else, Mason Rudolph may be gone. By the way, real quick, I told you I got to be up close and personal with the Steelers. Mason Rudolph and his, like, hair regimen that he was doing in the cafeteria, nutty. Mary Kay Cabot has nothing on Mason Rudolph. I will say this, too, moving forward, about the Pittsburgh Steelers. It is going to be very enticing next year for them to dip their toe in the water of the 2027 quarterback class. It's going to be very, very enticing for them to get in on that. I believe the quarterback of the future for the Pittsburgh Steelers is already on the roster. It's either going to be Drew Aller or it's going to be Will Howard. Both of those two dudes in the preseason opener looked fantastic. And for Drew Aller, I'm even more impressed because when you think about what he was in college and the way that they ripped him down to the studs from a technique standpoint, from a mechanic standpoint, and then he took to the coaching and balled out. Arrow was pointing up when it comes to young quarterbacks in the Steel City. A lot more to get to here on a Wednesday night edition of Westwood One Sports Tonight. I promise you we dip into some other things, including one of the most speculated on relationships officially becoming public next.
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0: continues with the youngest in charge. Lenore Willingham getting you up to 3 a.m. Eastern Time. Remember to hit us up on the talking text line, 310-840-4910. 310-840-4910. Is Jay in Michigan still there? Do you want to, is Jay still hanging there? Let's go to Jay in Michigan real quick before we get into the relationship that I've been waiting to talk about. Jay, what's up, man?
1: Love you.
0: What? Just hey, Jay. What's up, man?
1: How you doing, brother? I'm still here.
0: I'm good, man. How you doing?
1: I'm good, man. I love your show. I love listening to you. I've never called in before, but yeah, man, you got great

0: no guardrails on anything. It's like the Wild West. And I don't understand why they keep making it worse. And I just think that, you know, and I'm even worried that the NFL is going to go the same route by throwing out all this stuff that Goodell was talking about the other day. Oh, yeah, we're going to have European teams and all this stuff. Like, where is this all coming from?
1: I think Roger Goodell knows damn well that we're not going to ever see a scenario where there's a full-time team overseas.
0: I hope not. I get that money is the point now. But it's almost like there's no tradition left. There's no history left. Like, you know, these college kids, it's like a bunch of 9-year-olds in a freaking bounce house. You know, they're just bouncing around. They go wherever they want. They do 1 year here, 1 year there.
1: This is where I think we differ, and I appreciate the call, Jay. I don't blame the kid or the player, the student athlete. I blame the NCAA wholeheartedly. I think this is the NCAA's problem in terms of what's happening throughout college basketball and throughout college football. I've been waiting to get into this because I think it's fascinating. First of all, let's start with the bad news of all of this. WNBA star AZ Fudd out for the remainder of the season as she just underwent surgery on her right knee, the knee in which she's torn her ACL twice already in that knee, so fingers crossed for AZ Fudd in terms of, you know, the severity of the injury, but obviously it's severe enough for her to have to go under the microscope, excuse me, go under the knife rather, and have surgery. So wishing a speedy recovery to AZ Fudd, and I'm sure Paige Beckers is wishing AZ a speedy recovery as well, or maybe even helping her to get to a speedy recovery. There is a documentary that's set to come out on the UConn Huskies women's basketball program. And I believe they specifically put the last couple of years under the microscope with that group because they reached some historic heights. Talking about that group led by Paige Beckers, AZ Fudd, etc. One of the things that's constantly been speculated on and questioned is the relationship between Paige Beckers and AZ Fudd. Right? I think a lot of the world assumed that they were dating. I think a lot of the world hoped that they were dating. I don't know how many people are actually prepared for it to become fact and to become reality. We got an answer on a relationship that we've been speculating on for a while now. Here is Dallas Wings guard AZ Fudd on her relationship with Paige Beckers.
2: She's sweet. She's genuine. She has a huge caring heart. We had kind of felt like a spark a little bit different than what would just be considered a normal friendship.
3: Paige and I are a couple, and everyone close to us that was important knew, but it was kind of one of those things. It's private, not a secret, but it's private.
1: Oliver, I can only imagine what you... I thought you were getting in Denton's ear to say something just totally raunchy, but I'm going to give you the benefit of the doubt. I got to get serious if I'm going to talk about this. So let's get serious. Let's talk about this for real. One, yes. Yes. Yes, yes, yes, yes, yes, yes, yes. We've all been waiting for this. And when I say we all, you all are probably thinking, what, you and the 29 other WNBA fans? Shut up. I've been waiting for this as a sports fan because I think it proves something. One, shout out to those two being protected enough, thinking highly enough of one another to basically go public with their relationship. I think it takes a lot of courage. I think it took a lot of strength to do that because of what the public perception, what the public reaction was going to be to those two becoming a public item, right? So shout out to them for that. There's a bigger conversation to have with this, and I was going back and forth, really, really passionate conversation with my brother like 2-3 weeks ago, right before I went on my training camp tour. We were having this conversation because he believes that there's no place in the WNBA for relationships. He believes that no other sports league has to deal with that, and it could ultimately –

0: detrimental to a program. It ultimately could prevent or impact winning and losing, right? I think that's a fair point. When you consider the dynamics of a locker room, you now add a relationship to that, and things have the potential to get a little bit sticky. I probably differ in my thoughts and my opinion with this compared to others. I think player relationships in the WNBA are good for business. What do I mean by that? Yes, I believe player relationships within the landscape of the WNBA, I believe they're good for business. Why are they good for business? As I've continued to say about the WNBA, right? As the product on the floor continues, as the star power amongst the players continues to get bigger, you've got to have storylines that keeps folks' attention. Be honest with you, right? If the NFL and the NBA didn't have the storylines that they have year-round, if the offseason was just boring and there wasn't any scandals or controversies or things of that nature, we wouldn't follow the damn sport as closely. The NFL dominates the news cycle 365 days out of the year because they have storylines. There's drama. So, yes, if you're the W, it's another potential way to drum up interest. Storylines. And some people are going to say, well, if the product was good, people would care about it anyway. That's just not the reality of the situation. It's not. People are more invested. People are more invested in pro sports because we feel like we know the athlete. We feel like we know the players. That's why we're so invested in pro sports. We feel one with the player, from us getting to learn about them on social media to the teams providing behind the scene access on who they are as people. We care about sports because we care about the athlete. What do we care about more? In some instances, and I know this is a question that people are going to fall on both sides of, some people care more about the athlete than they do a respective team. To where when their favorite player leaves a team, they start rooting for the new team that the guy's on. So don't tell me there's not a draw to the players and who they are as people. I think the W needs to lean in to some of the very unique personalities that they have in their league. AZ Fudd, Paige Beckers, amongst them. Paige Beckers is a star. From her talent on the floor to her charisma, the flair, the style that she has. She's a megastar. She is. The more megastars that you have in the WNBA, guys, the better. The more we know about the players, the better. And I understand how intimate and private a relationship is, right? I'm not trying to undermine that at all. I think the relationships in the W becoming public adds to the drama, adds to the intrigue. If you know that there's a breakup that happens and then a player gets traded, you want to see the two exes square off against one another. That's just what America is. We love drama. We love reality television. If I was a WNBA, you know what I'd do? I'd get a contract with the Zeus Network. I'd have my players mic'd up for sound each and every week. I would have the unrivaled camp be on like a college campus, and I'd treat it like Baddies East. I want behind-the-scenes footage of everything. I want to see them partying at night. I want to see him on the rehab table the next morning. I want to see him making a decision about where we're going to do dinner at. The W needs to lean into the personalities of the players that they have in the league. Because while you can make the argument, if you're just a jackass, that the product isn't entertaining because you don't like women's sports. You want to make that argument, go ahead, it's fine. What you can't argue with, you argue that the product ain't entertaining. You can't argue that the personalities aren't entertaining. And one of the biggest stars moving forward in the WNBA, I believe, is going to be Flajay Johnson of the Seattle Storm. Elite college basketball player, national champion with the LSU Tigers, top 10 pick this last year in the WNBA draft. One of the finalists on America's Got Talent because she's a damn good rapper. Her father, a slain New Orleans rapper. Like, that's the type of stuff, excuse me, if you're the W, that you should be leaning into. Those type of personalities. That's what matters. That's what's going to get clicks. That's what people care about. That's the reality of it. I was having a conversation with somebody the other day. And every time I get asked about the growth of the W and the potential growth of the W, right? I go back to when Magic and Bird first made their way into the NBA. And those two dudes were pitted against one another as rivals. And they were responsible for the growth of the NBA. I think Caitlin Clark and Angel Reese, for that matter, are Magic Johnson, Larry Bird. Even though Angel Reese, from a skill standpoint, is not on the level of Caitlin Clark or a Magic Johnson or a Larry Bird. Not going to sit up here and try to make that claim. But those two, so instrumental in the popularity and the growth of the sport, to where last year, Chicago Sky games were being played at the United Center because Angel Reese sells tickets. Indiana Fever games were being played at the Field House that the Pacers play in because Caitlin Clark sells tickets. I'm all for that. The relationship piece of this. Paige Becker's AZ Fudd going public. Would you call this going public on purpose? I almost feel like it's going public accidentally. I do know this, right? Remember before the season started, or when AZ was first drafted, we had the conversation about, should they be asked about this at the podium? Should they be talking about this at the podium? And I said, look, any sort of drama storylines that they have as a league, I'm all in favor of leaning into it. I am. What we don't know now is whether or not Paige and AZ are still together. There have been like some rumors online that circulated saying that, nah, they're no longer a thing. But here's the reality, right? We'll never know. We'll never, ever know. And I'm fine with that. I'm fine with not knowing. I'm fine with continuing to speculate and adding to the drama and the intrigue of the league. All of that is fine and dandy. I guess the question that I have, and I want to get you all's thoughts on this at 310-840-4910, with AZ Fudd and Paige Becker's essentially making their relationship public, do you think WNBA players dating is good for the sport, bad for the sport, or do you think it doesn't really matter? 310-840-4910 is the number. And I understand it's a pretty polarizing question that we're asking here tonight on What's With One Sports Night. In lieu of Paisy, it's their official TikTok name, by the way. Paisy, Paige Becker's AZ Fudd. It's cute. In lieu of Paisy becoming an official thing, Paige Becker's AZ Fudd, via this UConn documentary, officially announcing that, yeah, we date, we are a thing. Looking at this thing big picture, in terms of the culture of the WNBA, when it comes to relationships, do you think WNBA players dating is good for the sport, bad for the sport, or do you look at it like, hey, it doesn't really matter? 310-840-4910 is the number. I will answer that question coming up on the other side. Plus, I will give you some insight on a trade that's going to shake up the landscape of the Western Conference, not in 2026, ladies and gentlemen, but coming up during the 2027 season. That plus your calls on the WNBA embracing relationships. That's next there on Westwood One Sports Night. 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

0: This is Westwood One Sports Night. Here's Linnell Willingham.
1: Yes, indeed. 310-840-4910 is how you reach us on the talking text line here on Westwood One Sports Night. 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It is at NELL_BTP. We're going to get into the massive trade that happened in the NBA. And I wouldn't say the trade itself is massive, but the ramifications of the trade for damn sure is massive. We will get into that before we get into the 1 a.m. hour on the East Coast. But I see you all beginning to line up on the phones. Here is the prop for you. At 310-840-4910. Here's the news, first and foremost. WNBA star AZ Fudd for the Dallas Wings, number one overall pick, officially out for the remainder of the season. And you really got to worry and wonder about her future in the W. She's a great player, tremendous player. But when you continuously get operated on the same knee over and over and over again, cartilage damage becomes something that you worry about, and overall the functionality of the knee is what you worry about. Season-ending surgery for AZ Fudd. She's already had her ACL operated on twice on that knee. We don't know if it was the ACL that's causing her to go under the knife, but we do know that she's going to miss the remainder of the season. As people are throwing things up on the timeline in support of AZ, a clip and a preview of a UConn Huskies documentary that's about to drop, it got leaked. And during this leak, we got an answer to a question that women's basketball fans and, hell, basketball fans, period, across the world have been wondering, are AZ Fudd and Paige Becker's thing? Are they a thing? Are they dating?
2: She's sweet. She's genuine. She has a huge caring heart. We had kind of felt like a spark a little bit different than what would just be considered a normal friendship.
3: Paige and I are a couple, and everyone close to us that was important knew, but it was kind of one of those things. It's just, it's private, not a secret, but it's private.
1: So there we have it. Paisy is a thing. Paige Becker's AZ Fudd in a full-blown relationship. One, their ability to keep it professional and keep it classy up to this point, the way that they have, kudos to them, and it says a lot about their character. And then when you look at the skill level of the two players, it's like, damn, it ain't like this is two scrubs at the end of the bench that are in a relationship. It's interesting to me, man. It is. I can't lie. And it gets me thinking, right? From a big picture standpoint, I believe that relationships – and any sort of inside information we get about the personalities of the players in the W, I think anything that we get along those lines is good for business, because that's something that can help push the league forward from a popularity standpoint. Why do we care about the NFL? Why do we care about the NBA? We feel like we know the players. There's storylines. There's drama. It's what makes the league go round. There is a reason that the NFL news cycle is 365 days out the damn year. It is what it is. We care. And they made us care. As far as the WNBA goes, I think relationships in this league, and like I said, anything that gives us insight into the person is good for business. It's good for business. Your thoughts on that at 310-840-4910. Player relationships, I believe, are good in the WNBA for business. But the question for you is this. Is WNBA players dating, is it good for the sport? Is it bad for the sport? Or do you think it simply doesn't matter? 310-840-4910 is the number. I happen to think it's good for the sport. Enough of me. Let's get to you. Thomas is in Texas wanting to chime in. Thomas, what's going on, man? Welcome in to Westwood One Sports Night.
4: What's going on, man?
1: What's going on, brother?
4: I don't have an issue. I kind of feel like you. It creates good storylines and stuff. So it definitely throws a bone to the media and that wing of the league and you know, some cool stories and stuff. But does it create a conflict of interest on the business side and for the front office? Mm-hmm. Like, if y'all two are going through a lover spat, is it going to affect your performance on the court? you know, and things like that.
1: But look, brother, that's the beauty in it. That's the beauty in it. You sound like my brother, man. When me and my brother were having this conversation, that's the first thing, in the first phrase that he used was a conflict of interest. Saying, well, and this is the example that he used. If two players are dating, right, and they're on the same team, or they're on different teams, rather, and one of my teammates gets into a fight with my girl, am I helping my teammate or am I helping my girl? Like, that's that's real.
4: That's legitimate.
1: It's conflict of interest, but what is it first? It's entertainment. Before it's a conflict of interest, it's entertaining. Yeah. And anybody that can't see that, I don't know. What you got?
4: I know, I feel you. And also, to kind of piggyback off that, maybe if you can't create all the attention you want with simply the product you're serving, maybe you need some ancillary storylines.
1: Oh, Lord. I know where you're trying to go. We're far, far away from a WNBA OnlyFans. So chill the hell out. I know what tree you're trying to bark up, my friend. I appreciate the call. Kidding, obviously. I hope you weren't trying to bark up that tree. If you were, to each his own. 310-840-4910. I believe the conflict of interest piece of this is fascinating, because that scenario that I just laid out, the scenario that I just laid out in terms of a relationship, a couple, and then a fight happening, and then you got to choose between your teammate and your spouse. Is that something that creates intrigue, or am I reaching here?
5: Well, how much did you care about the relationship where two players are with, I think they're with the Vegas Aces, one of them is not with the Vegas Aces, and then the one that was still with the Vegas Aces cheated on the other one with two players that were also on the Vegas Aces. Was that bad for business? It got some attention for a little bit.
1: That's what I'm saying. I think attention dollars got real currency and have real value, rather, for the WNBA, because you need as many eyeballs on your product as possible. And I don't mean to make this sound like meathead radio or raunchy or anything like that. That's why I keep making a parallel. Look at Major League Baseball. Look at the National Football League. Look at the NBA. Storylines make pro sports, guys. Am I reaching with that? Like, y'all pick up what I'm putting down when I say that? Storylines make pro sports. They do. It's why we care so much. And the storylines in pro sports come in all different forms and fashions. How geeked up were we for the return of Michael Vick after he was caught in the dogfighting ring? It was appointment television to see the return of Michael Vick, man. You know what that was? Unfortunate. But it was a storyline for the National Football League. Denton, I don't know if you, Oliver, you're damn sure too young for the show. But do you remember the show, Denton? They had a BET show, and you're not wearing your do-rag tonight, so I don't know if you remember or not. But they had a BET show where they documented Michael Vick's, Michael Vick Road to Redemption, something like that. And, like, they documented the lead-up to him going to jail. Like, people care about this stuff. When you have a personal attachment to an athlete, and I know a lot of fans out there do, you want to know everything about them. And I think the W has the opportunity to create that with leaning into the relationships, and then more so leaning into the

0: the court stuff with these women because they're interesting people. 310-840-4910 is the number. I use their social media influence as an example. The Unrivaled League, they just introduced their latest class, and they're on a campus right now together, and they're doing a bunch of TikToks, and they're making videos, and they're vlogging. Like, I know a lot of old heads out there that listen to Sports Talk Radio. That might not be for you. You might not get the significance of streaming, vlogging, etc. People care about this stuff. They do. And if you're the W, if you want to continue to grow your league, lean into it. 310-840-4910. Let's go to Eric in LA wanting to check in. Eric, what's going on, man?
1: Hey guys, I want to say something that I know is not going to be worth saying, but when Angel Reese last year, remember?
0: Can I stop you? You just called in and started your call with "I'm going to say something that's not worth saying." Did you mean to say that?
1: Yes. Yes, yes. Okay. When Angel Reese last year,
0: go ahead.
1: When Angel Reese last year made a statement to the Chicago Sky, I am not getting my respect. Okay? They suspended her for conduct detrimental to the team. Okay? Remember that? Last year. Okay? This year, when they traded her to the Atlanta Dream, she's playing her butt off. She's enjoying life. She's enjoying the things out there. What is the Chicago Sky? A shell of themselves. They don't have any players right now. They don't
0: They're
1: have...
0: hurt. The yeah. best player that they got back in the trade is hurt.
1: And see, that's exactly why the WNBA needs stardom. They need stardom. They need yes. guys. They need ladies who are doing something. Caitlin Clark and Angel Reese are those women.
0: When you talk about star power, you mean success on the court with a following off of it as well? Is that what you mean?
1: That's correct.
0: Gotcha. I agree. I do think stars are needed. Real quick, because you sort of just totally blew past the question like it wasn't good enough for you or something, pal. Do you think relationships are good for the W, bad for the W? Do you think it doesn't really matter?
1: Well, to me, as long as it's not too much of a distraction, I would say go for it. You
0: See,
1: know,
0: I think that's where you're missing the boat.
1: With,
0: I appreciate
1: Griner.
0: The call. I appreciate the call. That's why I think you're missing the boat. We want the distraction. I want to hear about, you know, two teammates getting into a fist to cuffs at practice because they're mad about something. I know that's going to sound messy and raunchy, but y'all know where I'm coming from with this. This is what makes the world go round, damn it. Could you imagine? I can see it now. The year is 2029. Coming up next on the Zeus Network, the W After Dark. And they like show behind the scenes stuff, and they're showing like dates, and they're showing workouts and treatments and all of that. They have to lean into it as a league. They need to. And they need to. And the thing is, we keep talking about money with the W, right? I think about how big of an accomplishment it was this year for them to get the media rights deal that they got. Could you imagine the type of deal that they would be offered for the W After Dark? And maybe we got to come up with a name that sounds less sultry and sensual. But the W After Dark, I'm here for that. That's what we need. That's what we want. And look, I'm about to, you know what? We may be coming up with the inception of a new network. I want the W After Dark. I want the NBA the NBA unfiltered, where every player is mic'd up and I get to hear everything that's said throughout the course of a game. Give me it all. 310-840-4910 is the number. You think WNBA players dating good for the sport, bad for the sport, or does it not really have much bearing or much impact? Jacob is in New York. What's going on, Jacob?
2: Hey guys. Yeah, thanks for taking the call. So I feel like it's kind of depending on the context of the question, right? Because, like, think about it this way. Mm-hmm. If you dated someone in your department at work, right? Like, mm-hmm. if you wanted to date your co-host, would you think that's acceptable?
0: Well, hold on here. This is where I think you're totally
2: like,
0: missing.
2: Like, if you're talking about two players on the same team.
0: Hold
2: dating.
0: On, though. Hold on. This is what we got to stop acting. We got to stop acting like this. The WNBA,
2: what?
0: The NFL, they're not like
2: I
0: some office
2: saying,
0: job
2: like,
0: where you could go to HR. The rules are different.
2: They're not, no, though. That's the thing. It's a conflict
0: acceptable.
2: Of interest. Like, so if you're talking about –
0: there are media members that have relationships with coaches.

0: But is that a storyline in the league?
1: What do you mean? For you to say it's unacceptable, though, you're having a double standard. You're moving the goalposts. And I'm not trying to call this woman out by name. I can't because I don't actually know her name. One of the anchors for NBC Sports Boston is married to the special teams coach of the Patriots. And their relationship happened while she was there, while he was there.
0: But is that a storyline you care about for the NFL?
1: What do you mean? You asked about conflict of interest. You damn right it is, because guess who's not going to be biased, or unbiased, rather, and they're reporting about the Patriots.
0: I said there's two aspects to the question, my friend. Mm-hmm. One of them is it really a storyline you care about?
1: Yes, you just pointed 1,000%. In the NFL, no.
0: Yeah. So why does it matter in the WNBA?
1: Huh? When I say I'm genuinely asking, like, what do you mean by that?
0: Like, people dating. If you're talking about two players on the same team, I don't think that's good.
1: A dynamic that you're never going to get in the NFL. A dynamic that you're never going to get in the NBA. That's why it's interesting.
0: Why?
1: You know what I'm putting down
0: here?
1: Why?
0: In the NFL.
1: Because it's dropped. The same reason why Mike Vrabel and Diana Rossini.
0: You think there's no gay NFL players? You think there's no gay NBA players?
1: Are they dating?
0: They just don't tell you.
1: You're totally missing what I believe the storyline is. I appreciate the call. This is why this is a very...
2: Well, the answer to his question is yes. If you found out that two dudes in the NFL were dating, you would 1,000%
1: care
2: everything about them.
1: Literally.
2: And the biggest storyline this offseason in the...
1: 310-840-4910 is the number. If you're just now joining us, one of the most speculated on relationships in the world of college basketball, pro sports, we finally got confirmation. Paisley, according to both AZ Fudd and Paige Beckers, Paisley is a thing. Our relationships in the WNBA, in terms of their athletes dating, is it good for the sport, bad for the sport, or do you think it doesn't really matter? Your calls on that next.
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0: to 3 a.m. Eastern time. You're the big voice guy. I go by the youngest in Charles and L. Willingham. And there's a topic that we're touching on right now that I honestly was hesitant to bring to the producer. And let's just get the order of operations here. Denton proofreads everything before it makes air. So if there's ever something crazy that makes air, it was Denton's idea. Not mine. But no, when we were talking about this, man, I was like, man, we should damn sure bring this up because I think it would move the needle for folks in terms of, you know, their interest in this. Full transparency, right? And this kind of proves the point that we're trying to make. If we were to come on here tonight trying to break down why the Indiana Fever are the best team right now in the W, I don't think the phone lines would be lit up the way that they are right now. But as I've continued to point out with the W, drama draws interest. And it's not like the W is doing anything cheap, raunchy, or nasty. Every other sports league has it. Every other sports league has it. Think about what's going on right now in the landscape of college football, college athletics. Think about what's going on or what went on in the NFL this past year, this past offseason with Diana Rossini and Mike Vrabel. Think about the Kawhi Leonard situation in the NBA. Drama and storylines is a part of pro sports, and it honestly, it keeps us nibbling on the carrot, so to speak. 310-8404-410. Hey, Denton, bro, I had never seen your soul leave your body like that before, bro. Oh, what did you think was happening? Did you think it was like a squirrel on your shoulder? Oh, my God.
1: No, I thought you were going in a very different direction. I was like, what is he doing? What is this sound?
0: 310-840-4910. Question is this. Oh, man. Now that I, like, put two and two together, I promise you, I was not doing a munching bit. The question is this. In light of Paisley becoming a thing, what is Paisley? AZ Fudd, Paige Beckers, teammates for the Dallas Wings, officially announcing their relationship via the UConn documentary. Do you think WNBA players dating is good for the sport, bad for the sport, or does it not really matter? 310-840-4910 is the number. Trying to go in order here. Rabbit is in Indiana. What's going on, Rabbit?
2: Vanilla, how you doing tonight, sir?
0: I'm doing good, brother, man. How you doing? Are you a Fever fan, Rabbit?
2: As a matter of fact, I am.
0: There we go.
2: I was just talking with an employee from work about going to one of the games. I'd love to see a playoff game. I think that'd be amazing.
0: It would be, man. They might win the whole thing. They might win the whole damn thing.
2: I think they could. I think they could. I really do. And yes, I am one of those firm believers that, man, Sophie has really turned her game up. And Caitlin is probably she's the baller of the WNBA. You know, I absolutely believe that.
0: We drew out a real lifer of the W. I appreciate you giving us some insight, brother. What do you think, though, as far as relationships go in the sport?
2: Well, here's my thought on it. First of all, both of you guys kind of stole a little thunder from me. Mm-hmm. I think that the conflict of interest bit is there, and I do get that. Do I think it's good? Yeah, I can't see it in anything but an overall positive light as far as, A, it keeps you talking about the WNBA. Mm-hmm. And let's just be honest with it, man. With everything going on in the world, you've got wars, you've got everything that's bad. I have no problem with two people talking about love. I just don't.
0: You know,
2: in today's world, any type of love is better than the hate that we are constantly surrounded by. And if those two people are happy, good for them. I hope that they make it.
0: You're calling from Indiana. This is Jacob in Indiana, James in Indiana. What's your name, brother?
2: My name is Ted.
0: Oh, Ted. Ted.
2: Yeah, I go by Rabbit, but yeah.
0: Oh, you go by Rabbit. Okay, Rabbit. Yeah. Okay. Yeah. I'm about to say, damn, well, all of them. But
2: yeah,
0: his name is,
2: okay,
0: his name is Rabbit.
2: I know,
0: okay,
2: a little confusion. Yeah,
0: Rabbit, you know what your official
2: nickname
0: is? It's been a nickname of mine
2: for about 30 years, before Eminem was out, though. So.
0: Okay, bet. Well, you just picked up a new nickname.
2: Give me an idea how old I am anyway. But You know, like I said, does it keep us talking about things? Yes, mm-hmm. It does. I think anything that keeps you mentioning the WNBA is good for it. Now, you're going to have people that are going to stand up, and especially where I come from, you know, the Midwest is not always the most.
0: No, they're not. And I'm gonna cut you short there because I want to keep this strictly to the hoops. But I appreciate the call, Rabbit. I was trying to give you a damn new nickname. We're gonna call him Dude Love. Brother Dude Love from Indiana. 310-840-4910. The conflict of interest piece is fascinating because I can't help but like draw a parallel to the NBA or to the NFL, but it's really, really difficult to do when you consider like the dynamics that we're talking about here. Is WNBA players dating one another? Is that good for business, bad for business, or do you think it has no real impact? 310-840-4910 is the number. If you're just joining us, I can't seem to think of any negatives for it outside of that conflict of interest that we were referring to. Nate is in Dallas. What's up, Nate?
3: Hey guys, how's it going?
0: It's going good, man. Going good. Appreciate you logging in.
3: Yes, sir. I'm in the camp that it doesn't matter. Who cares? Play basketball. I don't think that a lovey-dovey story does any more for the sport than Paige dropping 30 in any given night. Do what you want to do. It doesn't matter. The same way I don't care about Michael Vick's dog thing when he's scoring a touchdown or how John Rocker feels about New Yorkers. Like, if you can pitch the ball, let's keep it to sports.
0: So here's my thing, right? And you kind of just contradicted yourself. We've had WNBA conversations on this network before, and I don't think you've called in. But you know what got you to call in? Us talking about a relationship within the landscape of the W. I think people care about it. I think it does move the needle for them. Anyone that, and I'm going to officially draw my line in the sand here, anyone that thinks it's a negative for the sport, I would love and challenge you to call in at 310-840-4910. Outside of the conflict of interest, I don't see many potential drawbacks to it.
3: I don't think it's a conflict of interest.
0: Really? Now, that's where I kind of disagree because I can see that side of it. You know what I'm saying?
3: I understand that if a teammate goes down, the whole conversation y'all have been having about would you go to your girlfriend first?
0: Right.
3: Yeah. But, I mean, at the end of the day, your teammate's going to pick up a teammate, and it's not going to be a thing. I think the more interesting thing is, are you as a leader, like Paige, are you going to get on your spouse or your girlfriend to the same rate that you would get on to a bench player who's not performing well?
0: I agree. Now, I appreciate the call. This is where maybe I can during the break, I'll do some research on this. In terms of the folks that are questioning the conflict of interest and like, what if the relationship goes sour? Does it have any sort of bearing on the basketball, right? The streets are saying Paisley is no longer a thing. So that's why I'm like, do we know? Do we not know? Remember was that the preseason presser that they were having when they got stopped AZ got stopped right in her tracks when she was about to answer? I think that was right after she got drafted. And she was asked about it, and they stopped her right in her tracks. Think about how things have changed from that moment to the UConn documentary. And we don't know which one came out first, if I'm being honest. But as far as the conflict of interest goes, I think the most entertaining conflict of interest is like, and I'm playing hypothetical Harry here, Paige and AZ have the Dallas Wings as the 2 seed in the conference at the All-Star break. But then they get into a fight or altercation, not like a fist fight, but like a spat, verbal spat or something. AZ's cheating on Paige or something crazy like that. If you're the GM and they tell you, hey, we can't coexist, do you just throw your championship aspirations out of the window for the morale of the team, or do you let them rock out for the season? Like, that's the type of stuff when it comes to this dynamic, this scenario of W players dating. That's why it's entertaining, man. There's so many different ways that it could actually go. I'm intrigued by it. Are you? 310-840-4910 is the number. UConn legends now, Dallas Wings teammates, AZ Fudd, Paige Beckers, announcing during a UConn doc that they're officially a couple. Good for the league or bad for the league? Next.
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5: 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It appears by its own numbers, the U.S. government seems insolvent. It's reported that the Treasury shows about $6 trillion in assets and over $47 trillion in liabilities. Add it all up, and it looks like the U.S. owes more than $130 trillion it doesn't have. 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

0: Linnell Willingham.
1: Yes, indeedy. Rocking out with you as we get you up to 3 a.m. Eastern time here on West Woodbourne Sports Tonight. Youngest in Charles and Linnell Willingham in the driver's seat for you. Speaking of drivers, what a tease. We're going to talk a little bit about LIV Golf versus the PGA as we ease our way into the 2 a.m. hour on the East Coast. Shocker, LIV Golf and the Saudi money dried up a little bit. What happens moving forward, and will the prominent stars of the LIV Golf Tour be invited back to the PGA Tour? We'll get to that as we ease our way into the 2 a.m. hour on the East Coast. Right now, talking all things Paisley. And some people are wondering, Paisley, is that some new fancy pastry that's hit the markets or hit the streets? No, it's not. It's actually a relationship that exists in Dallas with the Wings, with two of the dogs of the sport. I'm going to slow down on AZ Foot. I ain't going to say she's a top 10, top 15 player yet. No, not that at all. Paige Beckers, everybody that you talk to, a legitimate top 5 player within the WNBA to this point. Her in her relationship, with her former college teammate, AZ Foot,

0: construction paper. She probably wanted you. When you see the dynamic between Paige Beckers and AZ Fudd, pull a pigtail here, give you a wedgie there, very, very elementary. But we all knew that it was more to that. We finally got answers on whether or not Paige Beckers and AZ Fudd was a real thing. And we got it on accident, I feel like. A UConn Huskies documentary is getting ready to drop, telling the story of the last couple of years of that story program. And during that snippet, we heard this information.
1: She's sweet. She's genuine. She has a huge caring heart. We had kind of felt like a spark a little bit different than what would just be considered a normal friendship.
2: Paige and I are a couple, and everyone closest to us that was important knew, but it was kind of one of those things. It's just, it's private, not a secret, but it's private.
0: First and foremost, the fact that, oh man, the fact that they have kept it together so well, check your DM. The fact that they have kept this together so well, I think says a lot about their level of professionalism. I think it says a lot about their work ethic, so on and so forth. Like, they just get it. And I don't expect it to have any sort of bearing on them on the floor or off the floor for that matter. Now, it may happen off the floor. It may have an issue off the floor, but I ain't got nothing to do with that. The overall big picture conversation that I want to have, because I think this is fascinating, at 310-840-4910, I believe that the W should be leaning into things like this, right? I think relationships are good for the W. I think any inside information that we get about our favorite athletes in the W is good for business. People want to know more about these women. It's the same thing in the NFL, same thing in the NBA. We want to know more about the person. That's why Hard Knocks goes so crazy. We want to know how the sausage is made. And I think for the WNBA, not only should you be embracing relationships, you should be leaning into it. This should lead them to create like a reality TV show for the W. You want to improve and increase your popularity and increase the give a damn level? Give people more reasons to care. 310-840-4910 is the number. Do you think WNBA players dating, do you think that's good for the sport, bad for the sport, or does it ultimately not matter? Let's go to, wow, locked and loaded on the phone. So if you're getting the busy signal, keep trying this. D'Angelo is in Dallas. I want to go to Texas first because I think y'all are a little closer to the situation than the rest of the country. What do you make of this, D'Angelo? What's up, man?
3: Oh, man. How y'all doing, by the way, man?
0: First
3: off, yeah, Dallas, I mean, I don't want to appear biased because, you know, that is my squad, too. So the Wings is my squad. So I can't, yeah. I don't see no bad in that, first and foremost. But outside of everything else, I feel like it's good for the league because at the end of the day, it's all entertainment anyway, you know. Why not? Dating in the NBA is good for especially business because sports have always been about more what happens between the lines, like people being invested in the personality, friendships, rivalries, relationships, and storylines. That's more, I feel like that's what it should be about. You know? So, I mean, WNBA got a unique advantage, I can say, because women dating and having relationships ain't really, it ain't generally viewed as controversial or taboo. You know, it's not frowned upon like, say, other sports. So, since it's women, you know, they kind of got an advantage. That means, you know, those relationships can naturally become part of the entertainment and without carrying the same stigma they might in other spaces. So, I mean, and let's be honest, you know, drama drives attention anyway. You know, fans, we emotionally invested in, you know, players who dating. People try not to, a lot of people don't admit it, but everybody like drama. Everybody, even if they don't admit it, everybody like drama.
0: And that's the thing, I'm glad you're able to keep it 8 more than 92, brother. Everybody wants drama. Everybody wants, you know, a little bit of extracurricular activity, man. Like, this is what makes pro sports great, bro. And I appreciate the call. This is why we love pro sports, man. And if you're feeling any other way towards it, then I don't think you're being honest. 310-840-4910 is the number. Another caller, I'm blanking on his name. Another caller brought this up and compared it to the NFL and was like, well,

0: happened in the NFL, no one would care. You damn right they care. You damn right they care. Think about the attention nationally is it Carl Nassib and Jason Collins in the NBA and then Michael Sam in the NFL. Like, think about how much coverage those brave athletes coming out got. Because people care about this stuff. We want to know about the person as much as we want to know about the athlete. 310-840-4910. I want to add a layer onto this conversation because I'm curious to know what you all think about it. Do you see the WNBA at some point leaning into a reality series? And I'm not trying to be funny when I say this. 310-840-4910. I keep bringing up Baddies East on the Zeus Network because it's a program that I unfortunately have some familiarity with. Love Island is another one of those stupid reality shows, right? Imagine if, like, there was a W version of that. You don't think WNBA fans would want to watch? You don't think regular consumers would want to watch? People that aren't WNBA fans, that's what I'm saying. I think they've got a great opportunity to grow the league. They do, to grow the sport. And look, growth ain't linear, first and foremost, right? Growth ain't linear, and the way that they attempt to grow doesn't have to be traditional either. It's 2026, man. Lean into social media. Lean into the popularity and the social media presence that your star athletes of this league earned and have. 310-840-4910 is the number. Paisy, Paige Beckers, AZ Fudd, via a UConn doc, officially announcing, yeah, we are a thing. We've been dating. Do you think WNBA players dating is good for the sport, bad for the sport? Or does it ultimately not matter? I believe it's great for the sport, and it helps business. It's going to drive storylines, and it gives the W another opportunity to create another television product outside of the game. 310-840-4910. Brian is in Georgia. What's going on, B?
1: What's up, man?
0: What's going on, buddy?
1: Hey, what's going on?
0: What's up?
1: Oh, nothing much. It sounds to me that as far as this Paisy, whatever, it sounds to me that, you know, you think it's kind of good, you know what I'm saying? But when I'm asking...
0: I think it's great for the league.
1: Okay, so what if LeBron went to 76ers because he was in love with one of the players? And hold on, and let's say that him and AD had a relationship, but that he kept it secret because they never let it out. And then they're playing each other, and AD does a hard foul on LeBron's new lover, And they get into a big cat fight, which that's what there would be, I guess. But if it's good for the WNBA, would it be good for the NBA?
0: I mean, I'm going to earn it tonight. Yep.
1: Yeah.
0: Every little bit today, pay me twice a month. I'm going to earn it tonight because y'all are going to try to get me canceled. Y'all know damn well. First and foremost, yes, it would draw interest. Let's just call a spade. It would. But secondly, like, you know that's not happening, bro. So why even bring that scenario up? Why bring up something that is a total, I don't even want to call it a pipe dream because that sounds nuts. But, like, why bring up something that's a total pipe dream? Pause. 310-840-4910 is the number here on Westwood One Sports Night. In the WNBA, a league that's doing everything they can to advance and grow, their commissioner, Kathy Engelbert, say what you want about how she, quote, protects the players. She's making money for the sport. They finally have a big-time TV deal. They were able to profit for the first time in history. The W is thriving. The W still, though, I believe, can do some things to improve their popularity and give themselves a chance to really be different than every other professional sports league. They should be leaning into every bit of drama, controversy, storylines that they have. Because guess what, ladies and gentlemen? That's what moves the needle. Storylines. No matter what sport you're watching, NBA, NFL, MLB, NHL, etc. It's about storylines. We care about the players, yes. We care

0: even more about the players' personal lives. 310-840-4910 is the number. Do you think WNBA players dating ultimately is good for the sport, bad for the sport, or do you think it has no real impact? Ruben is in Texas. What's going on, Ruben?
1: Hey, man. I just wanted to kind of chime in all this.
0: Yeah, sure.
1: I'll tell you what, the best part about this is my wife is not real big into sports, but she came to me about seeing this on social media.
0: Really? Okay.
1: Now she's wanting to watch it.
0: That's what I'm saying. Like, dude, honestly, that's the whole point, bro. That's the point.
1: Yes. Everybody's missing the point. She complains all the time around this season for fantasy, this and that. And now she's over here. Well, I can get into that. And then talking about, like you said, Love Island. Man, if they did something like that, oh, my God.
0: People would go crazy. Can you imagine how many
1: women? And on another thing, when you were talking about, okay, how what would be the conflict of interest if one of them plays on another team and this and that, who you go after? Dude, we see that in baseball. We see benches clear, stuff like that. Dude, can you imagine that in the WNBA having a situation like that where your girl gets beat up over there, she's playing on your team, and then all of a sudden you go get – you know, you go start throwing bows and everything.
0: Drama, man. I don't know how it would but I'm here for it. And it's not because I'm messy or misogynistic or anything like that. I am a sucker for storylines and drama in sports the way that every fan out there across the country is, brother. I appreciate the call, man. 310-840-4910. Go ahead, Denton.
2: We talk about like some of the negative stuff, if you will, like the fighting and such. What about the hilarious stuff? I mean, how great would it be if, let's just say, we'll use Paisley as a hypothetical, right? Let's just say they got to move on from one of them. AZ Fudd is now on another team in this scenario. How great is it going to be on social media? How hilarious is it going to be when you call an ISO on your girlfriend?
0: See what I'm saying?
2: Like, hey, she can't guard me. Everybody get out of the way. Four corners. I am taking her one-on-one. Because I've been wanting to see that for, like, the most exciting part about LeBron James now not being on the Lakers with Bronny being on the Lakers is the moment he calls an ISO on his son. Because his son ain't guarding him.
0: Literally.
2: I need something like that in the W.
0: So we want, and look, that's how you get it back to sports in the actual game itself as well, man. 310-840-4910. Like, imagine what you could do during All-Star Weekend. The couples tournament. A two-on-two-on-two-on-two-on-two tournament. Like, the possibilities are endless for the W. I think about what they had to do to secure the latest TV rights deal that they got. Man, if I'm NBC, if I'm Universal, you gotta take a risk. Maybe it should be a network that's, like, flailing, that needs a little bit of a shot in the arm. Some network out there, maybe the USA Network. I just kind of came for USA. My bad, USA Network. I don't know about how good you're doing right now. But you pick up what I'm putting down. Put it on Spike TV. Does Spike TV even exist anymore? I don't have cables. Like, I don't know if Spike TV is a thing. But it went from TNN to Spike TV. The only reason I know about it is because of my affinity for Monday Night Raw. But, like, yeah, man, I don't know if it's Netflix that does the series. I don't know what television network ultimately gets the rights to it. We need the WNBA unfiltered, as I'm calling it. And, look, maybe you put it all on one network where it's the NBA unfiltered. That's where you get to follow your favorite player mic'd up and you get to hear everything that they said and all that and so on and so forth. I'm a huge fan of that. Me and my brother talk about that all the time as well. You know, he pushes back and says, well, Linnell, they would never do that because it'd be detrimental to the brand of the players. Some of the slurs that are uttered while you're playing a game are probably raunchy and can get you canceled. So maybe, just maybe, that's why the NBA hasn't leaned into that. But, like, yo, if we're just looking for, you know, raw, unfiltered basketball content, and we're just trying to get some more insight and learn more about the players, man, Netflix, you know what to do. Amazon Prime, you know what to do. Somebody, go get the rights to this thing. And I guess before the rights can be given away, the concept's got to be put into action. This is my call to action. We need a WNBA reality show.
2: Yeah, just – I would like to – I don't want to put words in your mouth, but just to clarify.
0: Yeah.
2: It's a reality show. You know, like,
0: yes.
2: It doesn't just have to be – we're not, like, manufacturing the couples.

0: No!
1: The NFL does Hard Knocks.
0: Right.
1: Why is there not some WNBA version? Like, the NBA used to do the association. I don't know if they still do.
0: Yeah, I remember that.
1: NBA TV, right? Give us something like that just so we can get to understand the players a little bit more.
0: It's what it's all about, man. Learning about the player, it makes you more interested, and ultimately, I think it would increase the popularity of the sport. Polarizing conversation that we're having on the phones at 310-840-4910. Paisy, officially a thing. AZ Fudd, Paige Beckers, announcing to the world via a UConn documentary that, yes, we are a couple. Are relationships in the WNBA good for the sport, bad for the sport, or do you ultimately think it doesn't matter? Phone lines are loaded. If you're getting the busy signal, continue to try us. We'll take your calls next. 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
2: 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NFL on Netflix. Netflix's groundbreaking NFL coverage gets even better this season. Don't miss the league's first ever regular season game in Australia, September 10th, between divisional rivals the Los Angeles Rams and the San Francisco 49ers. Airing live on Netflix from the Melbourne Cricket Ground. Keep Netflix on your game day schedule for the first ever Thanksgiving Eve matchup, two Christmas Day games, and the Week 18 regular season finale. NFL on Netflix. Don't miss a minute of the action. Rams versus the 49ers live from Australia, September 10th on Netflix.
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0: 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Here's Linnell Willingham.
1: Still rocking out with you, man. 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If you're wondering why I'm burping so hard coming back from break, take a look at this bad boy. We have definitely discontinued Meal Monday. But snack wraps, my go-to thing if I'm going to go to McDonald's. And there's only one way that you order a snack wrap. I've been ordering a snack wrap the same way since I was 9, 10 years old, man. I told you all the story before. I did not play on the same Little League team as Trayvon Diggs when I was younger because my aunt and uncle made me go to Myrtle Beach. And when I came back, they didn't have a helmet for me. Basically, I wasn't good enough. And then they decided, you know what? We get you a helmet, but you probably wouldn't be able to play. So I decided to lose 26 pounds in 3 weeks and play on the team below. And guess who was my ball boy? I was destined to be around greatness. My ball boy on that team, Chop Robinson, NFL defensive end for the Miami Dolphins, DMV legend. Each and every way in. First of all, I starve myself during the week. I'm trading, you know, my Cheerios with nothing on them that my aunt would pack me. I'm trading that for a box of cereal from somebody in the line. My one boy, Derek, just absolutely loved my aunt's, like, grilled snack wrap that she would make. And I would trade my grilled snack wrap for real food off the lunch line. And this is why I was having to take laxatives the nights before games, because I was hurting on the scales, right? After torturing myself all week, after we weighed in the morning, and we had about 30, 35 minutes before the game started, I get one of these bad boys. Crispy ranch snack wrap. They've come back a little bit different. I order it different now. If you order chicken nuggets from McDonald's, McChickens, any sort of chicken product from McDonald's, if you're not getting it well done, first and foremost, what the hell are you doing? Yes, you can get your food cooked well done at McDonald's. But

0: Bye.
1: They're making it, and I'm loving it. Crispy Ranch Snack Wrap. Special request is well done. And then you got to get extra lettuce, even in today's day and age of outbreaks and all the other mumbo jumbo. I'm still going extra lettuce. McDonald's, you better be sponsoring us by the time football season starts. 310-840-4910 is the number. I do want to get into the massive blunder in college football. A judge in Louisiana basically giving a big middle finger to the rules of the NCAA. We'll give you the details on that as we ease our way into the 2 a.m. hour on the East Coast. Right now, though, this is what we're chewing on. WNBA star for the Dallas Wings, AZ Fudd, out for the year. That's kind of like burying the lead almost. The lead is this. There's a UConn Huskies documentary that's going to come out that's been following the UConn women's basketball program led by Coach Gino. And during that documentary, we got an answer to, you know, one of the biggest question marks in all of I'm maybe gassing it up a little bit when I say it like that. We got an answer, though, to a relationship that we've been speculating on for a long time. Is AZ Fudd and Paige Bueckers actually a thing? Take a listen.
2: She's sweet. She's genuine. She has a huge caring heart. We had kind of felt like a spark a little bit different than what would just be considered a normal friendship.
3: Paige and I are a couple, and everyone close to us that was important knew, but it was kind of one of those things. It's just, it's private, not a secret, but it's private.
1: I think it's the best thing that's ever happened to the WNBA. That snippet being leaked, those two officially announcing that they're a thing, best thing that's ever happened to the W. From your vantage point, WNBA relationships, are they good for business, bad for business, or do you think it's something that doesn't really move the needle? 310-840-4910 is the number. If you're getting the busy signal, keep trying us. We'll get to you coming up here in a second. Mark is in Chicago. What's going on, Mark?
4: Hey, good morning. First-time caller, and I'm sorry to say, I'm recently insomniac, so I started to discover overnight radio again.
1: There we go. Appreciate you, man.
4: That being said, I'm calling about the WNBA. I hate all of it. I like the league, but for a league that needs to talk about its sexuality, they can't even say the word lesbian without everybody freaking out in the room. In his day, would they have talked about it? Of course they wouldn't. It wouldn't be good for the league.
1: What are you talking about? You damn right they would have talked about it. What are you saying?
4: This is what I mean. Not the way you're suggesting. You're being facetious about all of this.
1: You think so? No, I'm not making a joke of the W.
4: You know, it's funny how you guys are still obsessed with white women. No matter what you say, that's what's going on here. You guys got to talk about white women like it matters. Hey,
1: get the hell. I mean, no way. What? My love. Hold on, Oliver. I'm laughing because I know why it's not funny to that. 310-840-4910. I'm sorry, Dad. Like, I forgot, like, how much goes into. I'm just going to take the next call. 310-840-4910. You should have seen Denton's face, Oliver. It's twice tonight that I have caught some crazy expressions from our boy, man. 310-840-4910. That was a lot in that last call. Don't be like the last jackass that called in. And that guy waited on hold for an hour to come on and do that. You jackass. Let's go to Ryan in California. What's up, Ryan?
5: Hey, how's it going, guys?
1: Doing good, man. Doing good. How you doing?
5: So, for me, I feel like it's a positive for the league, right? They just turned a profit for the first time. You keep riding this high, and you bring in this drama, which everyone loves. Everyone loves, whether it be women, whether it be men. Everybody loves drama. That's
1: thank you for acknowledging that. By the way, it has nothing to do with the sex of.

0: people. It's the fact that there's drama. We geek out for it, man.
1: Yeah. So the big thing is, I feel like if they ride this high and keep it going, it won't just be a one-time deal where they just turn profit for 1 year. Mm-hmm. You ride this going on, and you keep it going, and now you can make this league even bigger than what
0: you guys
1: even think now.
0: Yep.
1: Because the big thing is to get people watching it. It's hard to get them interested into watching it. Women play amazing. They play great. You know, there's certain few that, you know, don't. We're not going to go into that because that's what we're talking about. Well, these women, they put their hearts out on that court, and they want to play, and they want to get recognized for it. That's the big thing.
0: Right.
1: So for me, I feel like you ride this high, you keep it going, and you keep this drama involved in the league. You get more viewership. You get more women viewership too, because a lot of women, they love drama.
0: I know my girl
1: would love drama, and she would love to be a part of this. You know.
0: That's, and look, can I ask you something, brother? You said you're in a relationship, man. How many times did your significant other beat you over the head with the remote and make you sit down and watch Love Island? How many times did that happen?
1: Oh, 100%. Even in different
0: languages.
1: This is
0: your way. this is your way, man, to get your girl to do something you want to do, man. If they were to make a WNBA reality TV show and they put it on Peacock or Netflix or Prime, I'm telling you, people would be chomping at the bit.
1: It's going off. Yeah, it's going off. The big thing is, though, you pull viewership from – the big thing is men watch sports. What you want for the WNBA, you want women to watch these sports too. Because you draw in a huge female population, you're not worried about no revenue. You're making profit.
0: And I think to your point, and I got to let you go because we've let you run for a little bit. I think most of the fans of the W are men, which is probably a total surprise to a lot of you all out there that think no straight man cares about the WNBA. No, I guarantee you, like, the large chunk of their viewership and audience comes from men. But I think the W, like the last caller said, man, as we've been alluding to really all throughout the hour, there is a golden opportunity here with this. And the fact that it's coming on the heels of them profiting for the first time, like the last caller said, lean all the way into this. I'm telling you, a reality show, I've officially, like, staked my claim for what I think needs to happen. It's a reality show. That's the quick fix. When I say quick fix, that has this, like, negative, lazy connotation. That's the way that you keep the interest. And the last caller says something, right? And I've been beating this drum for a couple years now. There is a pending work stoppage is going to happen in Major League Baseball. They're going to have a lockout. If you're the W, this is the time. This is the time. While Major League Baseball is struggling and debating whether or not they want a salary cap or not, and they're going to have a judge ultimately get in on this situation, and it's going to be similar to college football, this is where the W could capitalize and steal, ladies and gentlemen, snatch the viewership, guys. They've got a massive opportunity for it. And I think it happens coming up during the spring and summer of 2027. 310-840-4910 is the number here on Westwood One Sports Night. As far as relationships in the WNBA go, are they good for business? Are they bad for business? Or does it not really matter in the grand scheme of things? Levi's in South Carolina wanting to check in. Levi, what's going on, man?
2: I'm good, man. How about you?
0: I'm good. Appreciate you chiming in with us, man.
2: Man, if I'm being honest, I got to agree with Mark. I think this, like, the biggest piece of bull crap I've ever seen in my life. Obviously, this is planned. Like, if we have lesbians in the WNBA...
0: What do you mean it's planned, brother? Before you all come in speaking ignorantly, I hope that you would have your stuff lined up. What do you mean this is planned? Can I ask you that question?
2: Like, you would just out of nowhere be like, oh, I'm going to go have a relationship with this basketball player because I like her. Like, that's the stupidest thing in the world. Obviously,
0: what?
2: The WNBA is quite crazy. They give their table...
0: This
2: no,
0: Free for All Friday ain't got nothing on this, man. This is crazy. What? So you're saying the relationship's not organic, pal? You realize they've been keeping it under wraps for like 4 years?
2: Yep, they're definitely getting paid under the table.
0: They're getting paid under the table by who? Who's paying them, by the way? Can you answer that?
2: The
0: Were you going to say the commissioner before you realized you sounded like a moron?
2: Yep.
0: I appreciate the call. 310-840. Good God almighty.
3: Hold on. What? The WNBA commissioner, who doesn't really pay the WNBA players a great salary, has all of this money to pay them under the table about a fake relationship?
0: Yeah.
3: If you want to say UConn's paying them because they're releasing a documentary where they reveal the relationship, maybe there's something. But the WNBA commissioner is paying them? We don't even know if they're together at the moment.
0: Yeah, I'm about to say, we don't even know if this relationship still stands, which is what makes the conversation even more fascinating, because it's not just specifically about Paisley. It's about relationships, period, in the sport.
3: Also, was he knocking them for taking money under the table, but then also knocking them for liking each other?
0: Sam, they don't really like each other. It's the biggest load of BS ever.
3: Well, he said they like each other, but they're faking it. Like, bro, pick a side.
0: Pick a side and stay there. 310-840-4910. This is the beautiful part. When y'all wait on hold and y'all hear the rest of the ridiculous-ass callers, what do y'all think? Uh-oh, I know who got an opinion. Always got a strong one. Sean, out in Atlanta. Sean, what's going on, brother?
4: Hey, thanks for taking my call.
0: Yes, sir, man.
4: I agree with you that it definitely brings more eyes. Number one, it's going to bring them even more fans from the LGBTQ plus community. Mm-hmm. Number two, I was born in 89, so I was raised up on shows like Jerry Springer, Maury,
0: yeah,
4: all of that.
0: Come, so that you know people, what it is, brother. Come on, man.
4: One thing that people love as much as love is they love toxicity and they love to see a good mess.
0: Yeah.
4: So it's going to bring a lot of fans if they do end up cheating on each other or somebody gets pregnant by a man or whatever. People or are going to tune in for that.
0: Yeah.
4: Like, you will have your small percentage that they just want to focus on sports like the X's and O's, and they'll be turned off, but there'll be way more people turned on. Mm-hmm. Then there will be turned off. The only real issue, and I'll just say this for the sake of conversation, is I thought about when the Bucks had what's Giannis's brother, Thanasis. When they had him on the team simply to keep Giannis happy, even though Thanasis really wasn't that good.
0: Right.
4: Yeah, you might have a situation where a team has a star player and she's dating somebody who's like on the bubble of getting cut, and they're like, "Oh, we got to keep her, just keep the star player happy."
0: Yeah.
4: It's like, well, a roster spot could be going to somebody who actually contributes on the court. That would be like the only real negative I could think of.
0: It's like, what if you keep in mind? What if you keep in, you know, a girl on the team to appease another girl? Well, a similar situation was happening in Denver with the Nuggets. Nikola Jokic was pissed when they traded Dario Saric away. That was his drinking buddy. They traded him away. So, like, that happens in the NBA, too. I appreciate the call. One of the last callers said something before he cussed himself off the air. Said something that was interesting to me. And maybe he didn't say it, and I'm giving him credit for no reason. Here's the one, because I'm obviously pro-relationships in the W. I'm pro-leaning into the drama and the storylines. You know one potential drawback to leaning into the toxicity and all that? They want this sport to continue to grow, right? And they want their fans to be fans, not just now during the golden age, but for years to come as they become a perennial powerhouse in terms of being a sports league, right? As far as the kids go, there are a lot of kids that root for the W. A lot of kids that follow the W. The W as a league literally has summer camp days where they have like 11 a.m. tip-offs so they can host local summer camps. So that's the only drawback I could see to going full-blown balls to the wall in terms of the raunchiness when it comes to it. I guess we'll shift the question to this as we begin to move on here. I got a massive, massive story to get to out of the world of college football coming up here momentarily, but I do want to begin to shift the convo forward this way. What are the potential negatives of leaning into relationships in the WNBA? I guess I'll phrase that better, right? Obviously, I'm pro-relationship. I'm pro the drama. I'm pro all the BS and the madness. Is it worth the risk for the W to lean into that? Because you run the risk of alienating a lot of fans, a lot of parents of smaller children who are looking for something positive from the WNBA. 310-840-4910 is the number. More of your calls next.
5: Watch out for the Cardinals. Arizona has been lighting up defenses this preseason. Could Rookie of the Year favorite Jeremiah Love and the Cards make

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0: on the WNBA, but I do want to get into a pretty fascinating story out of the world of pro golf, of all things. We'll do that here on Westwood One Sports tonight. Getting ready to enter the final hour of Power coming up here in about 10 minutes or so. Final hour will be loaded. We will take a spin around the National Football League because there was some big-time news. A Pro Bowl corner now on the move. We had a prominent second-round pick tear his ACL. And then the final contract holdout in the NFL coming to an end. We get you the details on all of that as we enter the final hour of Power. There was also a pretty consequential trade within the landscape of the NBA that we'll get to as well. 310-840-4910 is how you can reach us on the talking text line. I want to wrap up the conversation on Paisy while we got an opportunity to. I see a bunch of you out there on the phone line. We're not going to be able to get to you all. It's just the reality of it. We're not going to be able to get to everybody. But I do want to get to one or two more here before we move on to this crazy story from the landscape of golf. Oh, my God, we have to. I got Siobhan out in Chicago wanting to call in. What's going on, brother?
1: Hey, how you doing tonight, man?
0: Doing good, man. What do you think about this one? This is a polarizing topic now.
1: All right, I'm going to be honest with you, man. I'm a sports fan, been one since a child. And it really don't make me want to watch the NBA, the WNBA anymore. Okay. Because I like sports, man. I want to see a good product on the court. Maybe Lord of the Rims some. Make it more entertainment for me to see on the court. If I want to watch that type of thing, I'll watch MTV. Because you're saying, like, make it more dramatized. I'll watch MTV for that. Baddies, girls from New York, Atlanta, wherever they come from.
0: Right. I feel that.
1: And I'm gonna end it with this one.
0: Yeah.
1: And do we really want to see some grinders? Like, no, what's her name? Brittany Griner?
0: Come on, man. There you go now, Siobhan.
1: It's only 95. All right now, brother.
0: Don't give me. I hear what you're saying. 310. I appreciate you, man. 310-840-4910.
2: He brings up an interesting topic.
0: Mm-hmm.
2: If you're watching MTV, you're just watching Rob Dyrdek. You know what I mean? Like, it's not like we're getting the drama from MTV anymore. Is MTV the root cause of all this?
0: 310-840-4910. Real quick on the story. I don't want to say real quick, but I want to give my thoughts on this. Rory McIlroy, ever since the inception of the LIV Golf Tour, has been pretty steadfast saying, hey, anybody that goes over to play for the Saudi money is a sellout, and I don't want them back on the PGA Tour. Here is great golfer, Rory McIlroy. Here is Rory McIlroy speaking about, you know, players returning from LIV Golf to the PGA Tour.
3: Rory, Scotty was asked about the possibility of LIV guys coming back and whether they bring value. In your opinion, are there guys, if it goes away, that should be allowed back?
4: I mean, I'd argue, have they brought value to LIV?
0: You know, Jesus.
4: I think PGA Tour is in a really good spot.
0: Bars from Rory McIlroy, but not really, if I'm being honest. Rory. It's a tough name to say. Brother, what the hell are you talking about, man? His whole mentality towards LIV and the dudes that chose to jump ship, like, who the hell are you, Rory McIlroy? Who are you? One, it's pocket watching of epic proportions. Here's the reality of it, right? Rory McIlroy, since the inception of LIV, has been bitching and moaning about guys leaving the PGA Tour, going to play for LIV. The reality is the purses that they're giving out on the LIV Golf Tour, I mean, the PGA ain't got nothing on that. The other thing is this. One of the big differences between the PGA Tour and LIV, for LIV, everybody wins. Everybody's walking away with a piece of the purse. And if you happen to miss the cut, oh, so be it. So be it. I don't think the PGA was ever prepared for a rivaling golf league. And it may look like LIV Golf is down and out and is never going to come back from this. I don't think we've heard the last from LIV Golf, is how I would put it.
2: I hope we are curb stomping LIV Golf. participation ass trophy league of a golf tournament. They are awful. And all them dudes left because they just wanted all this money because they couldn't cut it because they saw Scottie Scheffler and they're like, well, I can't beat him. I'm never going to knock
0: him. I ain't mad at that mentality. I'm not mad at the mentality, though, Dan.
2: Where's the competition? Because then they left and then they bitched and cried about how they weren't allowed to do certain PGA events. Like, well, you knew the rules here.
0: It's all about the dollar. Cream. Cash rules everything around me. We heard from Rory McIlroy on guys returning to the tour. He says, Scottie Scheffler, a little bit of a differing opinion on guys returning to the PGA Tour.
5: I think if it was any concerns that I had, I'll probably just go directly with those. But I like the direction that the tour's headed. I get the best players competing against each other more often, as I think what everybody wants for us as players. That's what we want. I assume you guys in the media, that's what you would want to see. I assume that's what the fans want as well. And I think that's the direction that we're heading and making things a bit simpler in terms of who's going to be at what tournament at what time. And golf has always been a difficult game to rank when you're not playing head-to-head. And so getting the best players playing head-to-head more often than not in a proper golf tournament, I think, is the best way to do things.
0: I don't think we've heard the last from LIV Golf. Denton Day hopes we have. I wonder how you all feel about it. 310-840-4910 is the number. Final hour of power coming up on the other side. A lot more to get into. We'll spin around the National Football League, give you some big news out of the world of college football, and a big NBA trade happened as well.
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17: 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It appears by its own numbers, the U.S. government seems insolvent. It's reported that the Treasury shows about $6 trillion in assets and over $47 trillion in liabilities. 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

on Sports Night. Youngest of Charles and O. Willingham getting you up to 3 a.m. Eastern Time. So much more to get to as we mosey our way through this final hour of the show. A lot of calls and conversation on the WNBA. I appreciate you all chiming in on that. I do want to get into or continue to talk about what we were talking about before we took the last time out. Things are getting a little unchy when it comes to the PGA Tour and their willingness to allow live golfers back on tour. I believe that they should allow the golfers back on tour and that it should be no big deal. One guy that kind of got screwed, Brooks Koepka, had to donate $5 million to charity to get back on the tour. Now, what's $5 million to Brooks Koepka? Probably nothing. Small thing to a giant when your pockets are as large as Brooks Koepka. But, like, here's the reality. And it's similar to the NCAA. The PGA Tour is flying by the seat of their pants. They had no precedent. They had no set of rules, right, in the event that a golfer leaves the tour to go to another promotion and wants to come back. Why do they have no precedent? Well, the reality is the PGA was never prepared for another league to challenge them. And they got lucky, if we're being honest. I think they got lucky, and maybe lucky is the wrong word to use. The TGL, right? It's the indoor golf league that Tiger Woods does. They air it on ESPN. I think the biggest issue in why LIV Golf ultimately failed here, and it's failed. New investors are about to come in. They're going to try to

lack of a TV deal, their lack of a media rights deal is ultimately what was their undoing. And I believe that the PGA Tour basically told every other sports network, hey, it's either us or them. If you even get in bed with them, if you choose to take their money, finito. We want no part of what you got going on. Because I, for the life of me, don't understand. And I was talking to my uncle about this earlier, and he's telling me, yeah, they have this app that you can watch. You could go back and watch the first ever LIV Golf tournament on this app. They've got exclusive interviews and so on and so forth, right? The app is the number one way that people can consume LIV. Imagine if they were on something like Netflix or Prime or YouTube or Hulu. I think the lack of accessibility for LIV was a big reason why things ultimately came undone at the seams. Big problem. But I think Rory McIlroy, and we let you hear from Rory earlier, Rory, since the inception of LIV, has been gung-ho on, hey, if you leave the PGA Tour, we don't want you back. And he went as far as to say earlier, hey, if you left the PGA Tour, we don't want you back unless you can provide, you know what I'm saying, some sort of value to what we have here at the PGA Tour. I believe Rory McIlroy has totally missed the boat in terms of why folks went to play LIV Golf, Rory. Same reason why back in the mid-2000s, wrestlers left the WWE to go to TNA. The bag was just a little bit bigger. And I think that's the reality when it comes to LIV Golf and why folks were leaving in the first place. So for Rory to be so passionate and be so ticked off with folks that left, it almost comes across as like tone deaf. As a matter of fact, it does. They're not you, Rory. Rory's got a big six-figure deal with Nike. Got a big six-figure deal with Gatorade. Some of these dudes that left, they don't got no sponsors. They left because they want a piece of the pie. No matter how good they are, I don't get it. I don't get anyone that's angry at the golfers. If you don't believe in the validity of the league and the tour, if you thought at the time that it wasn't going to last, that's fine. But not understanding why dudes would jump ship? Come on, man. But where I think the PGA Tour screwed up. So, and I'm trying to pull the article back up here. I read you what Brooks Koepka had to do to get back onto the tour, donating $5 million to a charity, right? I'm going to scroll down so I can get the exact name right of the golfer because I don't want to butcher the guy's name. Patrick Reed is eligible to return to the PGA Tour on August 25th after he was forced to serve a one-year suspension from the date of his last LIV Golf event. You know why Patrick Reed got treated like that? Because Patrick Reed don't swing a big stick. Patrick Reed doesn't have the clout and cachet that Brooks Koepka has. He doesn't. Koepka returned to the tour in January under the guidelines of a new program, which he agreed, and this is ridiculous, that the PGA Tour asked this of Brooks Koepka. He agreed to forfeit any player equity shares for the next 5 years, guys. You know how crazy that is? That's not it. He also won't be eligible for the $100 million FedEx Cup bonus program in 2026. And then this last piece, at the tour's request, as I told you, Brooks Koepka has to make a $5 million donation to charity. There is no set of rules. There's no standards from the PGA Tour, similarly to the NCAA. They're just flying by the seat of their pants. Brooks Koepka had to pay $5 million to get back on the tour. Patrick Reed suspended for a whole damn year in order to get back on the tour. They're flying by the seat of their pants, and that's the piece that I have a problem with. Saudi announced on April 30th their public investment fund. They announced on April 30th that they would

0: no longer finance LIV Golf. Check these numbers out, guys. After spending close to $6 billion since its inception back in June of 2022. Do some quick math here. June of 2022 is 4 years ago, right?
1: Correct. 4 years ago.
0: 4 years ago. They spent $6 billion. Now, I don't even know. I'm trying to type $6 billion on my calculator. I see $6 million. That's $60 million. That's $600 million. That's $6 billion. $6 billion divided by four. They spent. Oh my God, this number is almost like I almost can't even read it. They spent $1 billion. This should be a segment on the show. How big a number can Linnell read? If I'm reading this properly, this is 1,500,000,000.
1: Yeah, $1.5 billion. Yeah.
0: Oh my God! What? How did I say it? 1 billion. 310-840-4910. I can't even use the excuse of it being late because I'm just bad at math. That might have to be something. A drop on the show. 1,500,000,000. No way. I had a question that I wanted to ask you all on the phones with this, if you all are willing to tag in on this. Should the PGA allow LIV golfers back on the tour free of punishment? And is it fair that Brooks Koepka had to donate $5 million to charity to get back on the tour while the guy... And I'm blanking on his name already. Jeez, while Patrick Reed had to serve a 1 year suspension. 310-840-4910 is the number. A couple of you all hanging out on the phones. You'll chime in on this because you're here. Myron's in Dallas. What's going on, Myron? What do you think, man?
2: All right, young and in charge, man. You lit it up tonight with that WNBA. And let me first say, when you first announced it, I was kind of on the negative side of that. As far as should that be going on, but after listening to you and some of your callers, I got convinced that it's good for the WNBA. It's going to bring more attention to it. Obviously, any future attention to them increases the revenue for the players.
0: Right.
2: But I do want to caution you on this as far mm-hmm. as the backlash. Especially when it involves your boy crush LeBron, okay? I'm sure you remember Dante West or
0: the young man that played with Cleveland. Yeah. Mm-hmm.
2: Played with the Cleveland Cavaliers and was supposedly dating LeBron's mother.
0: Yeah.
2: Right? And that situation and how that panned out. So I just want to kind of remind you that it's kind of like a flip of a coin. Could it be good? Yes. Could it go sour? Yes. So those are one of the things that I think you should consider, especially when you're looking at that everyone's
0: sure.
2: basically human, right?
0: Sure.
2: So I'll sit back here.
0: Myron, real quick, Myron, on the way out, I don't know how passionate you are about the PGA Tour LIV Golf. I don't know if you heard the conversation we were having before we tagged you.
2: Yes, I did. Yes,
0: do you think it's fair that Brooks Koepka had to donate $5 million to get back on tour? The other brother got suspended for a year. And then should the PGA just be allowing these guys back free of punishment? Or do you think it should come with a consequence?
2: Well, no, it shouldn't come with a consequence because everyone has the right to make a living, right? Right. And there was no rules in place stating
0: Correct.
2: That you can't leave or anything of that nature. And, of course, you know, they're being biased towards the individual golfers. If one, you know, like you just mentioned, is well-known, okay, right. we'll give you a little slap on the wrist because that $5 million really means nothing when you look at the totality of his revenue versus someone who doesn't have that revenue and punishing them yeah. to not be able to earn revenue for a year. Yeah, so I think that's, you know, but that's unfortunately America.
0: Yeah, way to call it right on the head. I appreciate you, Myron. 310-840-4910.
1: So real quick, it is mm-hmm. worth mentioning.
0: Yeah.
1: You know, I don't necessarily have the rule book on the top of the noggin in 2022 when this first became a thing.
0: Mm-hmm.
1: But the PGA was pretty clear. It said, hey, if you leave, you can come back, but there are going to be consequences.

0: in coming back. Now, they never ironed out exactly what the consequences were. So what you're talking about, I'm like, hey, it's one thing for one guy. And then on top of that, it just never – they did this, like, team thing. I don't care about teams in golf. I want 1v1. You know what I mean? Like, I want to see you versus me, who's going to win it. And it felt like they never really gave us the thrill of this is how we're going to decide a real winner.
1: One thing that my uncle went to a LIV golf tournament, and he was saying the thing that he loved, right, is the shotgun start that they have. And a shotgun start, meaning everybody's teeing off at the same time. And I can understand that, right? If you got to get there at 7 a.m. on the PGA Tour and your favorite golfer may not tee off till noon. Now you're just sitting around for nothing, right? So I think that's something small that I know my uncle was damn sure a big fan of. And I was asking him today as we were having a conversation, like, what are some things that you think the PGA Tour will ultimately adopt from LIV to make their game better?
0: I think I love a shotgun start if, like, we're playing. You know what I mean?
1: Okay.
0: But, like, from a television standpoint, it becomes really difficult to follow. And this is a side question that I just kind of thought of as you mentioned it. I don't know that there's any bigger sickos than golf fans. And what I mean by that, where, like, if you're attending a golf fan, I'm there all day. Like, I don't want to leave. If I'm there from 7 a.m. to 8:30 p.m., it's a great day. If I'm there 7 a.m. to 10 p.m., it's a great day. Like, I want to be there for the entirety of it.
1: And I wonder how many people feel that way about it, man. Like, and I think most golf fans, if you're a golf fan, you're probably a sicko. There's certain sports where if you're really diehard into it, you're leaning all the way into it. 310-840-4910. I think the biggest issue in terms of, like, the optics from the PGA Tour side of this is very clear. To Denton's point, yes, there was some sort of punishment that was going to get levied out. But as a real golf association, you can't just fly by the seat of your pants. You have to have an established set of rules that applies to everybody across the board. And that, to me, is where the PGA in this situation clearly dropped the ball. 310-840-4910 is the number. Should the PGA Tour allow LIV golfers back onto the tour? And is it fair, the stipulations that the PGA Tour has placed on some of the returning golfers? 310-840-4910 is the number. Brandon is in Pittsburgh wanting to chime in. What's going on, Brandon?
2: Not much, man. I just wanted to kind of touch real quick on, the perspective of, I think, Rory, and then real quick what this totally don't understand with the PGA Tour thing. But, with Rory, he's pretty much the UK's Tiger Woods. He's been on TV since he was a kid with golf. I think he's just a little bit more entwined to that kind of culture and community than maybe Scotty is. I think Scotty's just more of a laid-back character. But, Rory has been invested in a PGA Tour since he was very young. And, it's kind of funny, though, that he acts this way sometimes, because between him, Tiger Woods, and Scotty, they're within a few million of each other on the career money list.
1: Yeah.
2: And then the next person is 40 million less. They're, all three of those guys are worth probably at least $1 billion. On LIV, great idea. I loved what they did. They probably would have had the money to make that successful. Where they screwed up is changing the format. Nobody wants to see golf, the format, changed. Everybody loves how it is. So I think that's where they stuck. The one thing I don't understand with the PGA Tour is, and maybe people don't know this, there's dozens of tours in the U.S. considered lesser than the PGA Tour. And then you also have other overseas tours, the DP World Tour, the Asian Tour. Why, if any of those guys decided to go to one of those tours, I don't see the PGA reacting the way that they would to how they did it with LIV, because essentially you're just relinquishing your PGA Tour card, your invitation. And I just, who's to say the DP World Tour doesn't get a bunch of money and says, hey, come over here, guys. Is the PGA Tour still going to act that way?
1: Real quick before we let you run, do you think, and LIV is set to return in 2027, they're only going to play 10 events, though, 5 in the U.S., 5 international. Do you think LIV

0: this going to come back and make a dent in the world of golf, or do you think they've kind of missed their opportunity here?
1: I think if they stay with the same format, it'll fail again. I think they just have to go to a normal format, be an actual competitor to the formatted PGA Tour and just make it better. You can still have the fun stuff. Let guys wear shorts. But, like, let's get rid of this team crap in the three-day event.
0: Yeah, I got you. Appreciate you as always, man. 310-840-4910. Denton, did you hire this guy to call in? He sounds – everything that you said.
2: I mean, great call, honestly. I mean, I can't disagree with him at all. So this does – you made a wrestling comparison earlier, right? And this does feel very similar in the world of that to when, like, TNA had a six-sided ring. There was no real rhyme or reason for it. It was just different. And that's kind of what the shotgun start, the team element. You're playing 54 holes on a weekend instead of 72 holes on a weekend. It felt like there was so much of Liv that just wanted to be different for the sake of being different. Yeah. And, you know, in a short term, I think that works because you want to check it out. Like, I mean, if you've never watched golf before and you hear the idea of a shotgun start, it's probably cool.
0: Right.
2: But after a couple of weeks, the gimmick of it is not that appealing. And you actually, if you are a fan of golf, you just want to see good golf. And it felt like they didn't really incentivize that. Like, some of the best players in the world are on Liv. John Rahm is on Liv. And he, at the time he left, he was like the best player in the world, or he was competing with Scotty for the best player in the world. It was really before Scotty became like this super crazy dominant force. We knew he was getting there. But, and then he leaves. He's kind of an afterthought. Like, you see him in big tournaments, you're like, yay, John Rahm.
0: Yeah.
2: And then he goes away for, you know, 3 months, and you're like, I don't know what happened to him.
0: Yeah. I think the thought of John Rahm and the other prominent figures that bolted for the LIV Golf Tour, they thought their star power was going to be enough to elevate the league. And for a period of time, it was. What I don't get, Denton, and this is where I probably am in the minority with this, who the hell is the PGA to tell you, hey, if you leave and go play on another tour, you got to abide by these set of circumstances to come play for us? Damn it, if you play in the XFL or the USFL, ain't no special requirement to go get in the NBA or the NFL. You just go.
2: But you know why that is.
0: Because the NFL is the better league.
2: Because the NFL is the best. Like, you want to go play in the UFL? Okay. That's not our competitor. You play in a different season than we do. You're still on the same television rights, but, like, hey, man, what are the UFL ratings?
0: I mean, come on.
2: We had to Jane text us in Tucson.
0: Oh, my God, okay, what did Jane have to say?
2: And she kind of brought up a really interesting point of, like, if you leave a job, do you just expect your same job to be there if you come back? Now, this isn't, like, a corporate job, so it is, like, slightly different, but to an extent, there are similarities there. If you were to leave a contract in the NBA – and you just come back, I don't know if that contract's still going to be there for you. Eventually, they're going to move on.
0: As a matter of fact, I know it won't be there for you. That's a hell of a point. It's just so hard because I try my damnedest not to, like, compare pro sports to, like, real jobs. You know what I'm saying? But, like, I don't know. Part of me, and Denton, before you had brought it up, I didn't know. But part of me, like, is kind of giving the stank face to the PGA, saying, why are you going to make these brothers jump through hoops to get back on tour? Because you can.
2: It was such a fascinating time when that all happened, all the way back. Because you kind of heard rumblings, I think, in like late 2021 and then into 2022. You can guess there were three names that were pretty staunchly in favor of the PGA. Not hard to guess. One of them just completely dunked on everybody. Rory. Tiger and Scotty.
0: Yeah.
2: But Scotty wasn't the Scotty that he is now. Again, like, you kind of saw him on the come up to that, but he wasn't there now. And for a little bit, John Rahm stayed, and then the bag got huge. I think they gave him like $600 million
0: or something like that. It was $600 million. My uncle was telling me earlier. And I couldn't believe the number when he said it then. I said, huh?
2: It's like, so you talk about, you know, $6 billion over 4 years. Well, like, a pretty large chunk of that went to one dude. Right? Like, in the grand scheme of things, it's not a massive chunk of $6 billion, but $600 million to one dude. And at the same time, they were offering Tiger $8 million. Like, they wanted Tiger. And this is like Tiger's. Look, man, 2022 Tiger was more active than 2026 Tiger, but it's not like it was 2005 Tiger. You know what I mean? And they were giving him $800 million, and he. looked at them dead in the face and was like, no.
0: They should have offered him $1.5 billion. Maybe he would have signed it. So we were talking about Tiger earlier because he made the TGL. I think the reason he didn't leave for Liv is because he knew he had his own league up his sleeves. I think that's the only reason Tiger didn't leave for Liv.
2: And he got the deal, but he also was playing it in the offseason. So it's for guys who, if you're not on, you know, if you need something to do when you're not on the tour, let's play in California, because it's usually in California.
0: Yeah.
2: It's going to be on ESPN. Van Pelt is going to be one of the main voices of it. I don't know if Scott's on it every event, but he's one of the main voices of it. So you're going to get a lot of really good attention, and it's a way for you to stay sharp in some capacity during the offseason.
0: Yeah. It is crazy stuff. I'm rooting for Liv to come back strong. I think anytime there is a competitor or a rival for a pro sports league, I'm all for it, baby. I am all for it. There's a clear lack of leadership and structure when it comes to the PGA Tour. You can say the same about the world of college football. A Louisiana judge setting things off earlier this afternoon. We'll give you the details on that next. This is Westwood One Sports Night.
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0: 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Here's Linnell Willingham.
1: You are the big voice guy. About a half hour left to go in the program as we get you up to 3 a.m. Eastern time here on Westwood One Sports Night. What a show it's been, man. The conversation surrounding LIV Golf, fascinating. And you know what? I care just a little bit more about pro golf after tonight's show. And I learned a new way to count. 1 billion, 5 million, a.k.a. 1.5 billion. When I said that was an honest attempt at me reading that number, too, like, I want that to be known. Like, we're getting bit, but, like, we don't do it on purpose now.
2: Well, so it is worth pointing out that is technically the correct way to say that. As our Willie said in the chat, like, that is the right way. We just shortcut it to 1.5 billion.
1: Billion.
2: Because 1 billion 500 million is such a, like, word salad.
1: It sounds ridiculous. Just call it what it is. It does. fun to say, though, but it does sound a little bit ridiculous. I want to get into the story that rocked the world of college football here in a second. But before are these calls still here, Mr. Popular? They're all still rocking out with us? Let's get to the phones while we got them. Tony is in Chicago wanting to chime in on LIV versus the PGA Tour. What's up, Tony?
3: Hey, Linnell. Good morning, sir.
1: Good morning to you, man.
3: I think one of the biggest problems that LIV had is they gave away all this guaranteed money. And, you know, you talked about John Rahm earlier that occasionally you see the guy. Well, where's the incentive to keep your competitive drive if you've already been paid before the ball's on the tee? And I think that's what hurt the most, is it took away these guys' ability to want to strive to be better.
1: Were you somebody that watched this?
3: You know, I did. Absolutely.
1: Okay.
3: I watched the PGA Tour religiously, but
1: right.
3: I did want to check out the LIV aspect of things. And, you know, the only thing I'll give them is some of the courses they play on are so picturesque and like, just so beautiful.
1: Yeah.
3: So some of those courses overseas are amazing. But at the same time, you're not giving these guys any incentive to improve their game. Like a guy like John Rahm, if he's weekly on the PGA Tour, you could guarantee that guy's on the course 4 or 5 times a week hitting 1,000 balls.
1: Trying to get
3: I don't know if he has that same competitive drive now that they're giving away the money.
1: Let me ask you this. Was that reflected in any of the scores, in the quality of the golf, or no? And I'm just asking. I ain't trying to be a jackass.
3: Yeah, okay. No, absolutely. You know,
1: okay.
3: Here's the thing.
1: Mm-hmm.
3: One of the beauties of golf is that if you have the ability to control the ball, you're going to be able to manipulate certain swings based on your course conditions. Them guys that play on LIV, you know, they're more of free swingers. They don't really think about the tactical end of it when they're in trouble. You know, anybody could play a great round of golf if you're a pro and you're staying on the fairway. Well, it doesn't happen all the time. And I just think little innuendos like that take away the competitive edge that they once had on the PGA Tour and allows them to shy away from things that, you know, would help their game in the long run rather than just being complacent and sitting on the money.
1: From the players that left, from their vantage point and their perspective, I know Phil Mickelson was pretty vocal about this a couple of years ago. Some of these people that work these tournaments, they don't even get paid by the PGA, first and foremost. They volunteer and they get free tickets to watch.
3: That's
1: Do you believe with all the money that the PGA Tour brings in, one thing where LIV had it going on, and I understood why guys jump ship, that purse, even though it's distributed way differently, it's way bigger as well. I'm not saying the PGA should adopt everybody wins, but like to your point, I agree with like the idea of guys making money before the ball is even rolled out is tough, and it's going to hurt the competitive balance and all that and the product itself. But like from the PGA Tour standpoint, open up your damn checkbook. Stop being so cheap. Think about how much money is being circulated throughout the tour. Make the purse a little larger, why don't you? Or at least guarantee more guys win.
3: Yeah, Yeah, I you got a valid point there because, you know, and here's a parable that I'll put forth with that. Mm-hmm. Let's say a baseball writer voting for the Hall of Fame. He's on the top of Mount Everest. Every other pro sports Hall of Fame is considered bottom dwellers. Well, the PGA Tour looks at themselves the same way. They've been around for 1,000 years, you know, just exaggerating, but
1: yeah, I got
3: they're
1: you.
3: On the top of the mountain. They feel people have to capitulate to what they want rather than change their philosophies
1: right.
3: to appease a minor few.
1: I think the model obviously has worked for this long, so I don't want to, you know, knock them too bad. I'm in the minority. I think when Liv is able to resurface in 2027, for golf fans, I hope that they're able to right their wrongs from the first time that they launched. I appreciate the call as always, my man. Enjoy the rest of your morning, man. 310-840-4910. Sean is in Nashville wanting to check in. Sean, what's going on?
4: What's going on with you, man? I just want to start off by saying thanks for taking my call and listening to you guys every morning, man. So
1: I appreciate you tapping in, man.
4: Yes, sir. Yes, sir. This with the Live Golf, I really feel like you can just follow the money. There's really not a precedent outside of maybe the NBA with the big three and how they treat those guys with the competition. Because, mm-hmm. I mean, if you look at Live and any other sport, all other sports have team owners, you know, so right. they're signing those checks. So they kind of have a say-so where you can go and come back somewhat. You know, the league has a little say-so, but the owners have more say-so. With golf, you're a player. Like, you're literally the team of the league. Like, you're your own representation. So there's like, I don't know how they can really dictate how they penalize people coming back or if it even should be like a penalty at all. You know what I mean? Like,
1: I get the idea of it. You know, you got to pay your due to get back in because from their perspective, you shouldn't have left in the first place. You know what I'm saying?
4: Hey, yeah. And you hit it on the head with the TV contracts. I think until they figure that out, they got to make it more exciting. Like maybe add a par six, 700
1: yards. I think
4: yards,
1: they're screwed you know, when it comes to the TV contract because I don't think any of these American sports networks are going to be willing to get in bed with a league backed by Saudi money.
4: True, true. Do you know who the new investors are?
1: Do I have it written down here? It's in the article.
4: You got like they're pushing the sport. Check out LeBron right now. He's got his own YouTube channel pumping the sport. You're going to see a big transition with that in soccer soon around the country.
1: And YouTube golfers have kind of taken golf by storm as well. And I know Barstool has kind of been at the forefront of that in terms of, you know, having their own golfers. And they had, I think, Caitlin Clark participated in a YouTube golf event. So it's getting interesting. Yeah, the PGA Tour, I would say, definitely needs to continue to reinvent itself or else they're going to get left.

0: on the back burner.
1: Yeah, Liv has an open lane for the newer crowd, the younger crowd. Any type of fresh spin on the game you can put on it, they should entertain. And that's just my thoughts. I appreciate you taking my call.
0: Yes, sir, man. Appreciate you chiming in.
1: The rest of the day.
0: Yes, sir. You too, brother. 310-840-4910. We'll wrap things up with a guy, Lane, north of the border. Chiming in. Lane, what's going on?
2: How we doing?
0: Doing good, Lane. Appreciate you chiming in, man.
2: So, another guys were talking about wrestling, but here's another analogy that I wanted to throw you guys this way about the whole Liv and PGA thing. If you look at, I don't know if you guys have been following the whole AEW thing, but look what happened there, right? You had people think that, oh, the WWE wasn't the greatest thing. They could make it their own. They went over to a rival company to kind of push themselves, and then all of a sudden they end up back in WWE. And look what they did, right? They didn't punish them and be like, oh, you can't come back. They made them a bigger star. They promoted the fact around that, hey, these guys left, thought they could make it bigger there, ended up not, and now we can bring them back here and make them bigger stars. If I'm the PGA, especially with numbers and trying to get revenue and stuff, I'm instead of punishing these guys, I'm kind of like maybe looking at the way that I can promote these guys a bit more, like the John Rahms, the Brooks Koepkas, bring them back, get the promotion around them, be like, hey, they thought they could make it here, but we're the best league. Instead of punishing them and like giving them $5 million fines, let them come back because it then again just proves that the PGA is the place to be.
0: Appreciate the call, man.
3: So, sorry, he put AEW up.
0: Yeah, I know.
3: Bad signal. I have to come in for that. You can check out our interviews with Adam Copeland and Tekla from a couple months ago on our YouTube page. WWE did do that, and PGA is going to do that with a very select few people. So, like, wrestling reference, Cody Rhodes and CM Punk, boom, love it. What's Rusev doing? What's Aleister Black do? Like, all these dudes. So, like, the smaller guys that joined Liv because they wanted the secure paycheck, again, like, I'm not going to knock you. If you're not constantly in the top 20, the top 10 in the PGA, and someone comes around and says, hey, I'm going to give you $20 million, yeah, you're going to take that. Like, that's going to be an easy decision. Yeah. But those are the guys that are not going to be welcomed back with super open arms. It's easy to sell John Rahm's return. It's easy to sell the Brooks Koepka return. Phil Mickelson, right? Some of the other guys that made the jump, it's not going to be as easy, and they're going to be kind of scratching and clawing. And in kind of the culmination of what we've been talking about, if you've been years away from that real cutthroat sense of competition and you're coming back to the PGA, it's going to take some of these dudes a little while for them to get their feet underneath of them.
0: It's going to be fascinating to follow this whole thing. If you're just joining us, we knew that Liv Golf has been on the back burner for a little bit. They're expected to return in 2027 and then only play 10 events, 5 in the U.S., 5 at international sites, while allowing golfers to play on other tours. Liv also attempting to entice top players to return by offering them an equity stake in the league. So they're doing what they can to try to get guys back. I just think we're in a very unique time when it comes to golf. And like, I guess our age group, Denton, is a little bit – this is the age where, like, folks start getting into golf, right? When you're at your late 20s, your early 30s, and maybe running up and down the basketball court ain't as fun anymore. You know, maybe, you know, playing pickup ain't as fun anymore. Pickleball is not your thing. Golf – I got a pair of clubs. I just haven't picked them up yet. My uncle's got a pair of clubs for me. I will be a golf guy sooner rather than later. I don't think I have the patience for golf, if I'm being honest. And everybody out there will tell you, I've never been bad at a sport that I've picked up. Look at my basketball career. Look at my football career. I'm afraid of picking up a golf club and failing. No, I'm not. I'm not scared of anything, people. 310-840-4910. I saw this. This is from 2 days ago. Did you see this? The TCU safety, Jacob Fields, dismissed from the program because he beat up wide receiver Dozy Azukanma, and he's, like, hospitalized over this. Did you see this?
3: Can't do that one. I did not see that, but you can't do that one.
0: No, you cannot. Obviously, TCU opens up on their season next weekend in Dublin, Ireland, against none other than the UNC Tar Heels. super duper geeked up for the start of college football season. We wrap the show up the same way each and every night. Denton Day tucks us in, puts us to bed. What you got for us tonight, Denton Day?
3: A very unique way of recruiting young or maybe guys that are at the end of their contracts into the armed forces. I'll share it with you next.
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7: You've never seen the gridiron like this. NFL on Netflix. Netflix's groundbreaking NFL coverage gets even better this season. Don't miss the league's first ever regular season game in Australia, September 10th, between divisional rivals the Los Angeles Rams and the San Francisco 49ers. Airing live on Netflix from the Melbourne Cricket Ground. Keep Netflix on your game day schedule for the first ever Thanksgiving Eve matchup, two Christmas Day games, and the Week 18 regular season finale. NFL on Netflix. Don't miss a minute of the action. Rams versus the 49ers live from Australia, September 10th on Netflix.
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0: You know what it means when you hear this song? It means it was a good day. A good night here on What's Up on Sports Night. Youngest in charge, Liddell Willingham, rocking out with you for one final segment as we get you up to 3 a.m. Eastern time. We end the show the same way, literally, guys. Each and every night, we put the show to bed. Oliver, play those sleepy tunes. Denton Day, what up, pal?
1: So, now you're a gamer, right?
0: I'm a gamer.
1: Indulge in video games. For years, there has been a tremendous amount of hype building up for the release of GTA 6. According to CBS News, there are members of the military that are being incentivized to re-enlist once their current, you know, date of service has come to pass or their contract is coming to an end. There are members that are being encouraged to re-enlist, and the incentive to do so would be 4 consecutive days off in a row when GTA 6 is unveiled or is released on November 19th later this year. So at, what is it, 3 months from now, almost 3 months to the day when GTA 6 is released. Is that enough of an incentive to get you to re-enlist or enlist into the armed forces to play 4 days of GTA in a row? Can you play 4 days in a row nonstop of one video game?
0: Or hell
1: do you,
0: yeah.
1: Do you have out?
0: Oh, no. Especially with GTA, bro. I promise you, I'm going to knock on wood because I don't want to get screwed over by it. I think the world is going to get put on pause. I think we're going to be at risk of like some sort of crazy attack on the country when GTA comes out. Because jeez, even, Louise. I mean, people are going to be, they're not going to care about anything.
1: Well, clearly, I mean, they're getting 4 days off in a row to the military.
0: The Army's getting 4 days off. What do you think Big Don and company are having happen up at the big house? I mean, it, literally. He's going to have his McDonald's and when I play GTA. Rockstar Games.
1: I haven't played GTA in years. I think I played 4. Which one was the Ballad of Gay Tony?
0: 4.
1: Yeah, I played 4. It was sick online. You get all the homies snow days in like 2012.
0: Yeah,
1: everyone, well, I mean, we had parties so deep on the Xbox. We were Xbox kids. Mm-hmm. We had to get in the game chat.
0: Wow.
1: Because we were 10 deep. Let me tell you, when you're 10 deep in GTA and you're blowing up one person, we're just all ganging up on one person to see if we can make them leave the lobby.
0: Yeah.
1: It works.
0: Yeah, I can imagine. It's happening. I'm glad this wasn't a summer drop or a spring drop. It's literally happening at the perfect time of year. Are you right? Thanksgiving season? Are you kidding me? How many people are going to be sneaking away from the Thanksgiving table to go blaze them something up and play some GTA, man?
1: So you got to get up before you, a Christmas kid?
0: I'm the next time we get paid, I'm putting in my pre-order.
1: I haven't got money now.
0: I haven't bought Madden. I don't have NCAA yet to this point because I know I'm doing the most

0: that? Well, GTA 5 came out like 2018.
1: Yeah, 9 years ago, something like that.
0: Think about how long we sat and like they updated it yearly too, bro. Like the online stuff. I can't wait, man. Shout out to Rockstar for not being a bunch of liars, because most people were calling your bluff on this game even coming back. Awesome show tonight as usual. I'm back with you on the weekends, 8 to 11 a.m. Thank you, Denton. Thank you, Oliver Popular. Good morning, Drake Toll.
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15: 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It appears by its own numbers, the U.S. government seems insolvent. 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

0: continues with the youngest in charge. Noah Willingham getting you up to 3 a.m. Eastern Time. Remember to hit us up on the talking text line, 310-840-4910, 310-840-4910. Is Jay in Michigan still there? Do you want to, is Jay still hanging there? Let's go to Jay in Michigan real quick before we get into the relationship that I've been waiting to talk about. Jay, what's up, man?
1: Love you.
0: What'd you say, Jay? Doing? What's up, man?
1: How you doing, brother? I'm still here.
0: I'm good, man. How you doing?
1: I'm good, man. I love your show. I love listening to you. I've never called in before, but yeah, man, you got great stuff.
0: Appreciate you, buddy.
1: I had called in a little while ago when you were on the whole super conference thing, and I personally, man, I'm like Mike Valeni here in Detroit. I think the sport has already been destroyed, and they can keep doing these things with college football, but I think that nobody's thinking anything through. There's no guardrails on anything. It's like the Wild West, and I don't understand why they keep making it worse. And I just think that, and I'm even worried that the NFL is going to go the same route by throwing out all this stuff that Goodell was talking about the other day. Oh, yeah, we're going to have European teams and all this stuff. Like,
0: I think Roger Goodell knows damn well that we're not going to ever see a scenario where there's a full-time team overseas.
1: I hope not. I get that money is the point now. But it's almost like there's no tradition left. There's no history left. Like, you know, these college kids, it's like a bunch of 9-year-olds in a freaking bounce house. You know, they're just bouncing around. They go wherever they want. They do 1 year here, 1 year there.
0: This is where I think we differ, and I appreciate the call, Jay. I don't blame the kid or the player, the student athlete. I blame the NCAA.

0: So wishing a speedy recovery to AZ Fudd, and I'm sure Paige Beckers is wishing AZ a speedy recovery as well, or maybe even helping her to get to a speedy recovery. There is a documentary that's set to come out on the UConn Huskies women's basketball program. And I believe they specifically put the last couple of years under the microscope with that group because they reached some historic heights. Talking about that group led by Paige Beckers, AZ Fudd, etc. One of the things that's constantly been speculated on and questioned is the relationship between Paige Beckers and AZ Fudd, right? I think a lot of the world assumed that they were dating. I think a lot of the world hoped that they were dating. I don't know how many people are actually prepared for it to become fact and to become reality. We got an answer on a relationship that we've been speculating on for a while now. Here is Dallas Wings guard AZ Fudd on her relationship with Paige Beckers.
1: She's sweet. She's genuine. She has a huge caring heart. We had kind of felt like a spark a little bit different than what would just be considered a normal friendship.
2: Paige and I are a couple, and everyone close to us that was important knew, but it was kind of one of those things. It's just, it's private, not a secret, but it's private.
0: Oliver, I can only imagine what you... I thought you were getting in Denton's ear to say something just totally raunchy, but I'm going to give you the benefit of the doubt. I got to get serious if I'm going to talk about this. So let's get serious. Let's talk about this for real. One, yes. Yes. Yes, yes, yes, yes, yes, yes, yes. We've all been waiting for this. And when I say we all, you all are probably thinking, you what, you and the 29 other WNBA fans? Shut up. I've been waiting for this as a sports fan because I think it proves something. One, shout out to those two being protected enough, thinking highly enough of one another to basically go public with their relationship. I think it takes a lot of courage. I think it took a lot of strength to do that because of what the public perception, what the public reaction was going to be to those two becoming a public item, right? So shout out to them for that. There's a bigger conversation to have with this, and I was going back and forth, really, really passionate conversation with my brother like 2-3 weeks ago, right before I went on my training camp tour. We were having this conversation because he believes that there's no place in the WNBA for relationships. He believes that no other sports league has to deal with that, and it could ultimately be detrimental to a program. It ultimately could prevent or impact winning and losing, right? I think that's a fair point. When you consider the dynamics of a locker room, you now add a relationship to that, and things have the potential to get a little bit sticky. I probably differ in my thoughts and my opinion with this compared to others. I think player relationships in the WNBA are good for business. What do I mean by that? Yes, I believe player relationships within the landscape of the WNBA, I believe they're good for business. Why are they good for business? As I've continued to say about the WNBA, right? As the product on the floor continues, as the star power amongst the players continues to get bigger, you've got to have storylines that keeps folks' attention. Be honest with you, right? If the NFL and the NBA didn't have the storylines that they have year-round, if the offseason was just boring and there wasn't any scandals or controversies or things of that nature, we wouldn't follow the damn sport as closely. The NFL dominates the news cycle 365 days out of the year because they have storylines. There's drama. So, yes, if you're the W, it's another potential way to drum up interest. Storylines. And some people are going to say, well, if the product was good, people would care about it anyway. That's just not the reality of the situation. It's not. People are

more invested. People are more invested in pro sports because we feel like we know the athlete. We feel like we know the players. That's why we're so invested in pro sports. We feel one with the player, from us getting to learn about them on social media to the teams providing behind-the-scenes access on who they are as people. We care about sports because we care about the athlete. What do we care about more? In some instances, and I know this is a question that people are going to fall on both sides of, some people care more about the athlete than they do a respective team. To where when their favorite player leaves the team, they start rooting for the new team that the guy's on. So don't tell me there's not a draw to the players and who they are as people. I think the W needs to lean in to some of the very unique personalities that they have in their league. AZ Fudd, Paige Beckers, amongst them. Paige Beckers is a star. From her talent on the floor to her charisma, the flair, the style that she has. She's a megastar. She is. The more megastars that you have in the WNBA, guys, the better. The more we know about the players, the better. And I understand how intimate and private a relationship is, right? I'm not trying to undermine that at all. I think the relationships in the W becoming public adds to the drama, adds to the intrigue. If you know that there's a breakup that happens and then a player gets traded, you want to see the two exes square off against one another. That's just what America is. We love drama. We love reality television. If I was the WNBA, you know what I'd do? I'd get a contract with the Zeus Network. I'd have my players mic'd up for sound each and every week. I would have the unrivaled camp be on like a college campus, and I'd treat it like Baddies East. I want behind-the-scenes footage of everything. I want to see him partying at night. I want to see him on the rehab table the next morning. I want to see him making a decision about where we're going to do dinner at. The W needs to lean into the personalities of the players that they have in the league. Because while you can make the argument, if you're just a jackass, that the product isn't entertaining because you don't like women's sports. You want to make that argument, go ahead, it's fine. What you can't argue with, you argue that the product ain't entertaining. You can't argue that the personalities aren't entertaining. And one of the biggest stars moving forward in the WNBA, I believe, is going to be Flaje Johnson of the Seattle Storm. Elite college basketball player, national champion with the LSU Tigers, top 10 pick this past year in the WNBA draft. One of the finalists on America's Got Talent because she's a damn good rapper. Her father, a slain New Orleans rapper. Like, that's the type of stuff, excuse me, if you're the W, that you should be leaning into. Those type of personalities. That's what matters. That's what's going to get clicks. That's what people care about. That's the reality of it. I was having a conversation with somebody the other day. And every time I get asked about the growth of the W and the potential growth of the W, right? I go back to when Magic and Bird first made their way into the NBA. And those two dudes were pitted against one another as rivals. And they were responsible for the growth of the NBA. I think Caitlin Clark and Angel Reese, for that matter, are Magic Johnson, Larry Bird. Even though Angel Reese, from a skill standpoint, is not on the level of Caitlin Clark or a Magic Johnson or a Larry Bird. Not going to sit up here and try to make that claim. But those two, so instrumental in the popularity and the growth of the sport, to where last year, Chicago Sky games were being played at the United Center because Angel Reese sells tickets. Indiana Fever games were being played at the Fieldhouse that the Pacers play in because Caitlin Clark sells tickets.

0: I'm all for that. The relationship piece of this. Paige Becker's AZ FUD going public. Would you call this going public on purpose? I almost feel like it's going public accidentally. I do know this, right? Remember before the season started, or when AZ was first drafted, we had the conversation about, should they be asked about this at the podium? Should they be talking about this at the podium? And I said, look, any sort of drama storylines that they have as a league, I'm all in favor of leaning into it. I am. What we don't know now is whether or not Paige and AZ are still together. There have been like some rumors online that circulated saying that, nah, they're no longer a thing. But here's the reality, right? We'll never know. We'll never, ever know. And I'm fine with that. I'm fine with not knowing. I'm fine with continuing to speculate and adding to the drama and the intrigue of the league. All of that is fine and dandy. I guess the question that I have, and I want to get you all's thoughts on this at 310-840-4910. With AZ FUD and Paige Becker's essentially making their relationship public, do you think WNBA players dating is good for the sport, bad for the sport, or do you think it doesn't really matter? 310-840-4910 is the number. And I understand it's a pretty polarizing question that we're asking here tonight on What's With One Sports Night. In lieu of Paisy, it's their official TikTok name, by the way. Paisy, Paige Becker's AZ FUD. It's cute. In lieu of Paisy becoming an official thing, Paige Becker's AZ FUD via this UConn documentary officially announcing that, yeah, we date, we are a thing. Looking at this thing big picture, in terms of the culture of the WNBA, when it comes to relationships, do you think WNBA players dating is good for the sport, bad for the sport, or do you look at it like, hey, it doesn't really matter? 310-840-4910 is the number. I will answer that question coming up on the other side. Plus, I will give you some insight on a trade that's going to shake up the landscape of the Western Conference, not in 2026, ladies and gentlemen, but coming up during the 2027 season. That plus your calls on the WNBA embracing relationships. That's next here on What's With One Sports Night. 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

0: 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Here's Linnell Willingham.
1: Yes, indeed. 310-840-4910 is how you reach us on the talking text line here on Westwood One Sports Night. 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It is at NELL_BTP. We're going to get into the massive trade that happened in the NBA. And I wouldn't say the trade itself is massive, but the ramifications of the trade for damn sure is massive. We will get into that before we get into

0: 1 a.m. hour on the East Coast. But I see you all beginning to line up on the phones. Here is the prop for you at 310-840-4910. Here's the news, first and foremost. WNBA star AZ Fudd for the Dallas Wings, number one overall pick, officially out for the remainder of the season. And you really got to worry and wonder about her future in the W. She's a great player, tremendous player. But when you continuously get operated on the same knee over and over and over again, cartilage damage becomes something that you worry about, and overall the functionality of the knee is what you worry about. Season-ending surgery for AZ Fudd. She's already had her ACL operated on twice on that knee. We don't know if it was the ACL that's causing her to go under the knife. But we do know that she's going to miss the remainder of the season. As people are throwing things up on the timeline in support of AZ, a clip and a preview of a UConn Huskies documentary that's about to drop, it got leaked. And during this leak, we got an answer to a question that women's basketball fans, and hell, basketball fans, period, across the world have been wondering, are AZ Fudd and Paige Becker's thing? Are they a thing? Are they dating?
1: She's sweet. She's genuine. She has a huge caring heart. We had kind of felt like a spark a little bit different than what would just be considered a normal friendship.
2: Paige and I are a couple, and everyone close to us that was important knew, but it was kind of one of those things. It's private, not a secret, but it's private.
0: So there we have it. Paisley is a thing. Paige Becker's AZ Fudd in a full-blown relationship. One, their ability to keep it professional and keep it classy up to this point, the way that they have, kudos to them, and it says a lot about their character. And then when you look at the skill level of the two players, it's like, damn, it ain't like this is two scrubs at the end of the bench that are in a relationship. It's interesting to me, man. It is. I can't lie. And it gets me thinking, right? From a big picture standpoint, I believe that relationships and any sort of inside information we get about the personalities of the players in the W, I think anything that we get along those lines is good for business. Because that's something that can help push the league forward from a popularity standpoint. Why do we care about the NFL? Why do we care about the NBA? We feel like we know the players. There's storylines. There's drama. It's what makes the league go round. There is a reason that the NFL news cycle is 365 days out the damn year. It is what it is. We care. And they made us care. As far as the WNBA goes, I think relationships in this league, and like I said, anything that gives us insight into the person is good for business. It's good for business. Your thoughts on that at 310-840-4910. Player relationships, I believe, are good in the WNBA for business. But the question for you is this. Is WNBA players dating, is it good for the sport? Is it bad for the sport? Or do you think it simply doesn't matter? 310-840-4910 is the number. I happen to think it's good for the sport. Enough of me. Let's get to you. Thomas is in Texas wanting to chime in. Thomas, what's going on, man? Welcome in to Westwood One Sports Night.
3: What's going on, man?
0: What's going on, brother?
3: I don't have an issue. I kind of feel like you. It creates good storylines and stuff. So it definitely throws a bone to the media and that wing of the league and you know, some cool stories and stuff. But does it create a conflict of interest on the business side and for the front office? Mm-hmm. Like, if y'all two are going through a lover spat, is it going to affect your performance on the court, you know, and things like that?
0: But look, brother, that's the beauty in it. You sound like my brother, man. When me and my brother were having this conversation, that's the first thing, and the first phrase that he used was a conflict of interest. Saying, well, if this is the example that he used. If two players are dating, right, and they're on the same team, or they're on different teams, rather, and one of my teammates gets into a fight with my girl, am I helping my teammate or am I helping my girl? Like, that's that's real.
3: That's legitimate.
0: It's conflict of interest, but what is it first? It's entertainment. Before it's a conflict of interest, it's entertaining. Yeah. And anybody that can't

0: See well, that? I don't know. What you got?
1: I know. I feel you. And I, but and also to kind of piggyback off that, maybe if you can't create all the attention you want with simply the product you're serving, maybe you need some ancillary storylines.
0: Oh, Lord. I don't. I know where you're trying to go. There. Look, we're far, far away from a WNBA OnlyFans. So chill the hell out. I know. What tree you're trying to bark up, my friend. I appreciate the call. Kidding. Obviously, I hope you weren't trying to bark up that tree. If you were, to each his own. 310-840-4910. I believe the conflict of interest piece of this is fascinating because that scenario that I just laid out, the scenario that I just laid out in terms of a relationship, a couple, and then a fight happening, and then you got to choose between your teammate and your spouse. Is that something that creates intrigue, or am I reaching here?
2: Well, how much did you care about the relationship where one player, two players are with, I think they're with the Vegas Aces, one of them is not with the Vegas Aces, and then the one that was still with the Vegas Aces cheated on the other one with two players that were also on the Vegas Aces. Was that bad for business? It got some attention for a little bit. We kind of moved on.
0: That's what I'm saying. I think attention dollars got real currency and have real value, rather, for the WNBA because you need as many eyeballs on your product as possible. And I don't mean to make this sound like meathead radio or raunchy or anything like that. That's why I keep making a parallel. Look at Major League Baseball. Look at the National Football League. Look at the NBA. Storylines make pro sports, guys. Am I reaching with that? Like, y'all pick up what I'm putting down when I say that? Storylines make pro sports. They do. It's why we care so much. And the storylines in pro sports come in all different forms and fashions. How geeked up were we for the return of Michael Vick after he was caught in the dogfighting ring? It was appointment television to see the return of Michael Vick, man. You know what that was? Unfortunate, but it was a storyline for the National Football League. Denton, I don't know if you, Oliver, you're damn sure too young for the show, but do you remember the show, Denton? They had a BET show, and you're not wearing your do-rag tonight, so I don't know if you remember or not. But they had a BET show where they documented Michael Vick's, I think it was Michael Vick Road to Redemption, something like that. And, like, they documented the lead-up to him going to jail. Like, people care about this stuff. When you have a personal attachment to an athlete, and I know a lot of fans out there do, you want to know everything about him. And I think the W has the opportunity to create that with leaning into the relationships and then more so leaning into the off-the-court stuff with these women because they're interesting people. 310-840-4910 is the number. I use their social media influence as an example. The Unrivaled League, they just introduced their latest class, and they're on a campus right now together, and they're doing a bunch of TikToks, and they're making videos, and they're vlogging. Like, I know a lot of old heads out there that listen to Sports Talk Radio. That might not be for you. You might not get the significance of streaming, vlogging, etc. People care about this stuff. They do. And if you're the W, if you want to continue to grow your league, lean into it. 310-840-4910. Let's go to Eric in LA wanting to check in. Eric, what's going on, man?
3: Hey guys, I want to say something that I know is not going to be worth saying, but
0: can I stop you? You just called in and started your call with, I'm going to say something that's not worth saying. Did you mean to say that?
3: Yes. Okay. When Angel Reese last year,
0: go ahead.
3: When Angel Reese last year made a statement to the Chicago Sky, I am not getting my respect. Okay. They suspended her for conduct detrimental to the team. Okay. Remember that? Last year. Okay. This year, when they traded her to the Atlanta Dream, she's playing her butt off. She's enjoying life. She's enjoying the things out there. What is the Chicago Sky? A shell of themselves. They don't have any players right now. They don't have
0: hurt. Best player that they got back in the trade is hurt.
3: And see, that's exactly why the W.

0: NBA needs stardom. They need stardom. They need guys. They need ladies who are doing something. Caitlin Clark and Angel Reese are those women.
1: When you talk about star power, you mean success on the court with a following off of it as well? Is that what you mean?
0: That's correct.
1: Gotcha. I agree. I do think stars are needed. Real quick, because you sort of just totally blew past the question like it wasn't good enough for you or something, pal. Do you think relationships are good for the W, bad for the W? Do you think it doesn't really matter?
0: Well, to me, as long as it, as long as it's not too much of a distraction, I would say go for it. You know,
1: see, I think that's where you're missing the boat.
0: With,
1: I appreciate the call. I appreciate the call. That's why I think you're missing the boat. We want the distraction. I want to hear about, you know, two teammates getting into a fist to cuffs at practice because they're mad about something. I know that's going to sound messy and raunchy, but y'all know where I'm coming from with this. This is what makes the world go round, damn it. Could you imagine? I can see it now. The year is 2029. Coming up next on the Zeus Network, the W After Dark. And they like show behind the scenes stuff, and they're showing like dates, and they're showing workouts and treatments and all of that. They have to lean into it as a league. They need to. And they need to. And the thing is, we keep talking about money with the W, right? I think about how big of an accomplishment it was this year for them to get the media rights deal that they got. Could you imagine the type of deal that they would be offered for the W After Dark? And maybe we got to come up with a name that sounds less sultry and sensual. But the W After Dark, I'm here for that. That's what we need. That's what we want. And look, I'm about to, you know what? We may be coming up with the inception of a new network. I want the W After Dark. I want the NBA the NBA unfiltered, where every player is mic'd up and I get to hear everything that's said throughout the course of a game. Give me it all. 310-840-4910 is the number. You think WNBA players dating good for the sport, bad for the sport, or does it not really have much bearing or much impact? Jacob is in New York. What's going on, Jacob?
2: Hey, guys. Yeah, thanks for taking the call. So I feel like it's kind of depending on the context of the question, right? Because, like, think about it this way. If you dated someone in your department at work, right? Like, if you wanted to date your co-host, would you think that's acceptable?
1: Well, hold on here. This is where I think you're totally
2: like,
1: missing.
2: Like, if you're talking about two players on the same team.
1: Hold on. This is what we got to stop acting. We got to stop acting like this. The WNBA, the NFL, they're not like some office job where you could go to HR. The rules are different.
2: They're not, it's a conflict of interest. So if you're talking about,
1: there are media members that have relationships with coaches.
2: Yeah, but is that a storyline in the league?
1: What do you mean? For you to say it's unacceptable, though, you're having a double standard. You're moving a goalpost. And I'm not trying to call this woman out by name. I can't because I don't actually know her name. One of the anchors for NBC Sports Boston is married to the special teams coach of the Patriots. And their relationship happened while she was there, while he was there.
2: But is that a storyline you care about for the NFL?
1: What do you mean? You asked about conflict of interest. You damn right it is, because guess who's not going to be biased, or unbiased, rather, and they're reporting about the Patriots.
2: I said there's two mm-hmm. aspects to the question, my friend. Mm-hmm. One of them is it really a storyline you care about?
1: Yes,
2: you just pointed
1: 1,000%.
2: Out.
1: In the NFL, no.
2: Yeah. So why does it matter in the WNBA?
1: Huh? I'm genuinely asking, like, what do you mean by that?
2: Like, people dating. If you're talking about two players on the same team, I don't think that's good.
1: A dynamic that you're never going to get in the NFL. A dynamic that you're never going to get in the NBA. That's why it's interesting.
2: Why?
1: You know what I'm putting down
2: why? In the NFL?
1: Because it's the same reason why Mike Vrabel and Diana Rossini.
2: There's no gay NFL players? You think there's no gay NBA players?
1: Are they dating?
2: They just don't tell you.
1: You're totally missing what I believe the storyline is. I appreciate the call. I don't. This is why this is a very.
3: Well, the answer to his question is yes. If you found out that two dudes in the NFL were dating,
1: you would 1,000% care
3: everything about them.
1: Literally.
3: And the biggest storyline this offseason in the
1: 310-840-4910 is the number. If you're just now joining us, one of the most speculated on relationships in the world of college basketball, pro sports, we finally got confirmation. Paisley, according to both AZ Fudd and Paige Beckers, Paisley is a thing. Are relationships in the WNBA, in terms of their athletes dating, is it good for the sport, bad for the sport, or do you think it doesn't really matter? Your calls on that next.
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8: 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Don't miss the league's first ever regular season game in Australia. September 10th between divisional rivals the Los Angeles Rams and the San Francisco 49ers. Airing live on Netflix from the Melbourne Cricket Ground. 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

0: Westwood One Sports Night continues, getting you up to 3 a.m. Eastern Time. You're the big voice guy. I go by the youngest in Charles and L. Willingham. And there's a topic that we're touching on right now that I honestly was hesitant to bring to the producer. And let's just get the order of operations here. Denton proofreads everything before it makes air. So if there's ever something crazy that makes air, it was Denton's idea. Not mine. But no, when we were talking about this, man, I was like, man, we should damn sure bring this up because I think it would move the needle for folks in terms of, you know, their interest in this. Full transparency, right? And this kind of proves the point that we're trying to make. If we were to come on here tonight trying to break down why the Indiana Fever are the best team right now in the W, I don't think the phone lines would be lit up the way that they are right now. But as I've continued to point out with the W, drama draws interest. And it's not like the W is doing anything cheap, raunchy, or nasty. Every other sports league has it. Every other sports league has it. Think about what's going on right now in the landscape of college football, college athletics. Think about what's going on or what went on in the NFL this past year, this past offseason with Diana Russini and Mike Vrabel. Think about the Kawhi Leonard situation in the NBA. Drama and storylines is a part of pro sports, and it honestly, it keeps us nibbling on the carrot, so to speak. Hey, Denton, bro, I ain't never seen your soul leave your body like that before, bro. Oh, what did you think was happening? Did you think it was like a squirrel on your shoulder? Oh, my God.
1: No, I thought you were going in a very different direction. I was like, what is he doing? What is this sound?
0: 310-840-4910. Question is this. Oh, man. Now that I, like, put two and two together, I promise you, I was not doing a munching bit. The question is this. In light of Paisley becoming a thing, what is Paisley? AZ Fudd, Paige Beckers, teammates for the Dallas Wings, officially announcing their relationship via this UConn documentary. Do you think WNBA players dating is good for the sport, bad for the sport, or does it not really matter? 310-840-4910 is the number. Trying to go in order here. Rabbit is in Indiana. What's going on, Rabbit?
2: Vanil, how you doing tonight, sir?
0: I'm doing good, brother, man. How you doing? Are you a Fever fan, Rabbit?
2: As a matter of fact, I am.
0: There we go.
2: I was just talking with an employee from work about going to one of the games. I'd love to see a playoff game. I think that'd be amazing.
0: It would be, man. They might win the whole thing. They might win the whole damn thing.
2: I think they could. I really do. And yes, I am one of those firm believers that, man, Sophie has really turned her game up. And Caitlin is probably she's the baller of the WNBA. I absolutely believe that.
0: We drew out a real lifer of the W. I appreciate you giving us some insight, brother. What do you think, though, as far as relationships go in the sport?
2: Well, here's my thought on it. First of all, both of you guys kind of stole a little thunder from me. Mm-hmm. I think that the conflict of interest bit is there, and I do get that. Do I think it's good? Yeah, I can't see it in anything but an overall positive light as far as, A, it keeps you talking about the WNBA. Mm-hmm. And let's just be honest with it, man. With everything going on in the world, you've got wars, you've got everything that's bad. I have no problem with two people talking about love. I just don't.
0: In today's world,
2: any type of love is better than the hate that we are constantly surrounded by. And if those two people are happy, good for them. I hope that they make it.
0: From Indiana. This is Jacob in Indiana, James in Indiana. What's your name, brother?
2: My name is Ted.
0: Oh, Ted. Ted.
2: Yeah, I go by Rabbit, but yeah.
0: Oh, you go by Rabbit. Okay, Rabbit. Yeah. Okay. Yeah. I'm about to say, damn, well, all of them. But his name is Rabbit.
2: Okay, I know.
0: It's
2: a little confusing. Yeah,
0: Rabbit, you know what your official nickname is? You got an official nickname.
2: It's been a nickname of mine for about 30 years, before Eminem was out, though. So.
0: Okay, bet. Well, you just picked up a new nickname.
2: Give me an idea how old I am anyway. But, You know, like I said, does it keep us talking about things? Yes, mm-hmm. it does. I think anything that keeps you mentioning the WNBA is good for it. Now, you're going to have people that are going to stand up, and especially where I come from, you know, the Midwest is not always the most.
0: No, they're not. And I'm gonna cut you short there because I want to keep this strictly to the hoops. But I appreciate the call, Rabbit. I was trying to give you a damn new nickname. We're gonna call him Dude Love. Brother Dude Love from Indiana. 310-840-4910. The conflict of interest piece is fascinating because I can't help but like draw a parallel to the NBA or to the NFL, but it's really, really difficult to do when you consider like the dynamics that we're talking about here. Is WNBA players dating one another? Is that good for business, bad for business, or do you think it has no real impact? 310-840-4910 is the number. If you're just joining us, I can't seem to think of any negatives for it outside of that conflict of interest that we were referring to. Nate is in Dallas. What's up, Nate?
3: Hey, guys. How's it going?
0: It's going good, man. Going good. Appreciate you logging in.
3: Yes, sir. I'm in the camp that it doesn't matter. Who cares? Play basketball. I don't think that a lovey-dovey story does any more for the sport than Paige dropping 30 in any given night. Do what you want to do. It doesn't matter. The same way I don't care about Michael Vick's dog thing when he's scoring a touchdown or how John Rocker feels about New Yorkers. Like, if you can pitch the ball, let's keep it to sports.
0: So here's my thing, right? And you kind of just contradicted yourself. We've had WNBA conversations on this network before, and I don't think you've called in. But you know what got you to call in? Us talking about a relationship within the landscape of the W. I think people care about it. I think it does move the needle for them. Anyone that, and I'm going to officially draw my line in the sand here, anyone that thinks it's a negative for the sport, I would love and challenge you to call in at 310-840-4910. Outside of the conflict of interest, I don't see many potential drawbacks to it.
3: I don't think it's a conflict of interest.
0: Really? Now, that's where I kind of disagree because I can see that side of it. You know what I'm saying?
3: I understand that if a teammate goes down, the whole conversation y'all have been having about would you go to your girlfriend first?
0: Right.
3: Yeah. But, I mean, at the end of the day, your teammate's going to pick up a teammate, and it's not going to be a thing. I think the more interesting thing is, are you as a leader, like Paige, are you going to get on your spouse or your girlfriend to the same rate that you would get on to a bench player who's not performing well?
0: I agree. Now, I appreciate the call. This is where during the break, I'll do some research on this. In terms of the folks that are questioning the conflict of interest and like, what if the relationship goes sour? Does it have any sort of bearing on the basketball, right? The streets are saying Paisley is no longer a thing. So that's why I'm like, do we know? Do we not know? Remember was that the preseason presser that they were having when they got stopped AZ got stopped right in her tracks when she was about to answer? I think that was right after she got drafted. And she was asked about it, and they stopped her right in her tracks. Think about how things have changed from that moment to the UConn documentary. And we don't know which one came out first, if I'm being honest. But as far as the conflict of interest goes, I think the most entertaining conflict of interest is like, and I'm playing hypothetical Harry here, Paige and AZ have the Dallas Wings as the 2 seed in the conference at the All-Star break. But then they get into a fight or altercation, not like a fist fight, but like a spat, verbal spat or something. AZ's cheating on Paige or something crazy like that. If you're the GM and they tell you, hey, we can't coexist, do you just throw your championship aspirations out of the window for the morale of the team, or do you let them rock out for the season? Like, that's the type of stuff when it comes to this dynamic, this scenario of W players dating, that's why it's entertaining, man. There's so many different ways that it could actually go. I'm intrigued by it. Are you? 310-840-4910 is the number. UConn legends now, Dallas Wings teammates, AZ Fudd, Paige Beckers, announcing during a UConn doc that they're officially a couple. Good for the league or bad for the league? Next.
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0: Sports Night. Here's Linnell Willingham.
1: Yes, indeedy. Rocking out with you as we get you up to 3 a.m. Eastern Time here on West Football Sports Night. Youngest and Charles and O. Willingham in the driver's seat for you. Speaking of drivers, what a tease. We're going to talk a little bit about LIV Golf versus the PGA as we ease our way into the 2 a.m. hour on the East Coast. Shocker, LIV Golf and the Saudi money dried up a little bit. What happens moving forward, and will the prominent stars of the LIV Golf Tour be invited back to the PGA Tour? We'll get to that as we ease our way into the 2 a.m. hour on the East Coast. Right now, talking all things Paisy. And some people are wondering, Paisy, is that some new fancy pastry that's hit the markets or hit the streets? No, it's not. It's actually a relationship that exists in Dallas with the Wings, with two of the dogs of the sport. I'm going to slow down on AZ Foot. I ain't going to say she's a top 10, top 15 player yet. No, not that at all. Paige Beckers, everybody that you talk to, a legitimate top 5 player within the WNBA to this point. Her in her relationship, with her former college teammate, AZ Foot, folks have speculated on that relationship and whether or not, it was a real thing or not for years now. For years, dating all the way back to like 2022, 2023. It's been a thing for a while. We never really got clarity from them. We would notice they're always around each other. They're very touchy-feely. They have this like fifth grade relationship dynamic, right? Remember in fifth grade, you knew who had a crush on you based on who was mean to you. If the girl was always, making sure your glue stick dried out, taking the cap off your glue stick, she probably wanted you. You know what I'm saying? If she hid your scissors from you, she probably wanted you. If she always took your favorite color of construction paper, she probably wanted you. When you see the dynamic between Paige Beckers and AZ Fudd, let's pull a pigtail here, give you a wedgie there, very, very elementary. But we all knew that it was more to that. We finally got answers on whether or not Paige Beckers and AZ Fudd was a real thing. And we got it on accident, and I feel like a UConn Huskies documentary is getting ready to drop. Tell them the story of the last couple of years of that story program. And during that snippet, we heard this information.
2: She's sweet. She's genuine. She has a huge, caring heart. We had kind of felt like a spark a little bit different than what would just be considered a normal friendship.
3: Paige and I are a couple, and everyone close to us that was important knew, but it was kind of one of those things. It's private, not a secret, but it's private.
1: First and foremost, the fact that, that

0: should be leaning into things like this, right? I think relationships are good for the W. I think any inside information that we get about our favorite athletes in the W is good for business. People want to know more about these women. It's the same thing in the NFL, same thing in the NBA. We want to know more about the person. That's why Hard Knocks goes so crazy. We want to know how the sausage is made. And I think for the WNBA, not only should you be embracing relationships, you should be leaning into it. This should lead them to create like a reality TV show for the W. You want to improve and increase your popularity and increase the give a damn level? Give people more reasons to care. 310-840-4910 is the number. Do you think WNBA players dating, do you think that's good for the sport, bad for the sport, or does it ultimately not matter? Let's go to, wow, Locked and Loaded on the phone. So if you're getting the busy signal, keep trying this. D'Angelo is in Dallas. I want to go to Texas first because I think y'all are a little closer to the situation than the rest of the country. What do you make of this, D'Angelo? What's up, man?
1: Oh, man. How y'all doing, by the way, man?
0: First off, good.
1: Yeah, Dallas, I mean, I don't want to appear biased to that. You know, that is my squad, too, so the Wings is my squad. So I can't, yeah. I don't see no bad in that, first and foremost. But outside of everything else, I feel like it's good for the league because at the end of the day, it's all entertainment anyway, you know. Why not? Dating in the NBA is good for especially business because sports have always been about more what happens between the lines, like people being invested in the personalities, friendships, rivalries, relationships, and storylines. That's more, I feel like that's what it should be about. You know? So, I mean, WNBA got a unique advantage, I can say, because women dating and having relationships ain't really, it ain't generally viewed as controversial or taboo. You know, it's not frowned upon like, say, other sports. So, since it's women, you know, they kind of got an advantage. That means, you know, those relationships can naturally become part of the entertainment and without carrying the same stigma they might in other spaces. So, I mean, and let's be honest, you know, drama drives attention anyway. You know, fans, we emotionally invested in, you know, players who dating. People try not to, a lot of people don't admit it, but everybody likes drama. Everybody, even if they don't admit it, everybody likes drama.
0: I'm glad you're able to keep it 8 more than 92, brother. Everybody wants drama. Everybody wants, you know, a little bit of extracurricular activity, man. Like, this is what makes pro sports great, bro, and I appreciate the call. This is why we love pro sports, man. And if you're feeling any other way towards it, then I don't think you're being honest. 310-840-4910 is the number. Another caller, I'm blanking on his name. Another caller brought this up and compared it to the NFL and was like, well, if this happened in the NFL, no one would care. You damn right they care. Think about the attention nationally is it Carl Nassib and Jason Collins in the NBA and then Michael Sam in the NFL. Like, think about how much coverage those brave athletes coming out got because people care about this stuff. We want to know about the person as much as we want to know about the athlete. 310-840-4910. I want to add a layer on to this conversation because I'm curious to know what you all think about it. Do you see the WNBA at some point leaning into a reality series? And I'm not trying to be funny when I say this. 310-840-4910. I keep bringing up Baddies East on the Zeus Network because it's a program that I unfortunately have some familiarity with. Love Island is another one of those stupid reality shows, right? Imagine if, like, there was a W version of that. You don't think WNBA fans would want to watch? You don't think regular consumers would want to watch? People that aren't WNBA fans. That's what I'm saying. I think they've got a great opportunity to grow the league. They do, to grow the sport. And look, growth ain't linear, first and foremost, right? Growth ain't linear in the way that they attempt to grow. Doesn't have to be traditional either. It's 2026, man. Lean into social media. Lean into the popularity and the social media presence that your star athletes of this league earned

0: and have. 310-840-4910 is the number. Paisy. Paige Becker's AZ FUD via a UConn doc officially announcing, yeah, we are a thing. We've been dating. Do you think WNBA players dating is good for the sport, bad for the sport, or does it ultimately not matter? I believe it's great for the sport, and it helps business. It's going to drive storylines, and it has, and it gives, rather, the W another opportunity to create another television product outside of the game. 310-840-4910. Brian is in Georgia. What's going on, B?
1: What's up, man?
0: What's going on, buddy?
1: Hey, what's going on?
0: What's up?
1: Oh, nothing, my God. It sounds to me that as far as this Paisy, whatever, it sounds to me that, you know, you think it's kind of good, you know what I'm saying? But when I'm asking...
0: I think it's great for the league.
1: Okay, so what if LeBron went to 76ers because he was in love with one of the players? And hold on, and let's say that him and AD had a relationship, but then he kept it secret because they didn't never let it out. And then they're playing each other, and AD does a hard foul on LeBron's new lover, and they get into a big cat fight, or that's what they would be, I guess. But if it's good for the WNBA, would it be good for the NBA?
0: I mean, I'm going to earn it tonight. Yep.
1: Yeah.
0: Every little bit today, pay me every twice a month. I'm going to earn it tonight because y'all are going to try to get me canceled. Y'all know damn well. First and foremost, yes, it would draw interest. Let's just call a spade a spade. It would. But secondly, like, you know that's not happening, bro. So why even bring that scenario up? Why bring up something that is a total, I don't even want to call it a pipe dream because that sounds nuts. But, like, why bring up something that's a total pipe dream? 310-840-4910 is the number here on Westwood One Sports Night. In the WNBA, a league that's doing everything they can to advance and grow, their commissioner, Kathy Engelbert, say what you want about how she, quote, protects the players. She's making money for the sport. They finally have a big-time TV deal. They were able to profit for the first time in history. The W is thriving. The W still, though, I believe, can do some things to improve their popularity and give themselves a chance to really be different than every other professional sports league. They should be leaning into every bit of drama, controversy, storylines that they have, because guess what, ladies and gentlemen? That's what moves the needle. Storylines. No matter what sport you're watching, NBA, NFL, MLB, NHL, etc. It's about storylines. We care about the players, yes. We care even more about the players' personal lives. 310-840-4910 is the number. Do you think WNBA players dating ultimately is good for the sport, bad for the sport, or do you think it has no real impact? Ruben is in Texas. What's going on, Ruben?
2: Hey, man. I just wanted to kind of chime in on all this.
0: Yeah, sure.
2: I'll tell you what, the best part about this is my wife is not real big into sports, but she came to me about seeing this on social media.
0: Really? Okay.
2: Now she's wanting to watch it.
0: That's what I'm saying. Like, dude, you see, that's the whole point, bro. That's the point.
2: Yes. Everybody's missing the point. She complains all the time around this season for fantasy, this and that. And now she's over here. Well, I can get into that. And then talking about, like you said, Love Island. Man, if they did something like that, oh, my God.
0: People
2: can you imagine
0: would go
2: how
0: crazy.
2: Many women? And on another thing, when you were talking about, okay, how what would be the conflict of interest if one of them plays on another team and this yeah. and that, who you go after? Dude, we see that in baseball. We see benches clear, stuff like that. Dude, can you imagine that in the WNBA having a situation like that where your girl gets beat up over there, she's playing on your team, and then all of a sudden you go get, you know, you go start throwing bows and everything.
0: Drama.
2: And oh,
0: it's
2: my
0: drama,
2: gosh.
0: Man. I don't know how it would but I'm here for it. And it's not because I'm messy or misogynistic or anything like that. I am a sucker for storylines and drama in sports the way that every fan out there across the country is, brother. I appreciate the call, man. 310-840-4910. Go ahead, Denton.
3: So I think imagine mm-hmm. we talk about like some of the negative stuff, if you will, like right. the fighting and such.

0: About the hilarious stuff. I mean, how great would it be if, let's just say, we'll use Pazy as a hypothetical, right? Let's just say they got to move on from one of them. AZ Fudd is now on another team in this scenario. How great is it going to be on social media? How hilarious is it going to be when you call an ISO on your girlfriend?
1: See what I'm saying?
0: Hey, she can't. We practice. All, she can't guard me. Everybody, get out of the way. Four corners. I am taking her one-on-one. Because I've been wanting to see that for, like, the most exciting part about LeBron James now not being on the Lakers with Bronny being on the Lakers is the moment he calls an ISO on his son. Because his son ain't guarding him. Literally. I need something like that in the W.
1: So we want, and look, that's how you get it back to sports in the actual game itself as well, man. 310-840-4910. Like, imagine what you could do during All-Star Weekend. The couples tournament. A two-on-two-on-two-on-two-on-two tournament. Like, there's the possibilities are endless for the W. I think about what they had to do to secure the latest TV rights deal that they got. Man, if I'm NBC, if I'm Universal, you gotta take a risk. Maybe it should be a network that's like flailing, that needs a little bit of a shot in the arm. Some network out there, maybe the USA Network. I just kind of came for USA. My bad, USA Network. I don't know about your how good you're doing right now, but you pick up what I'm putting down. Put it on Spike TV. Does Spike TV even exist anymore? I don't have cables. Like, I don't know if Spike TV is a thing. But it went from TNN to Spike TV. The only reason I know about it is because of my affinity for Monday Night Raw. But, like, yeah, man, I don't know if it's Netflix that does the series. I don't know what television network ultimately gets the rights to it. We need the WNBA unfiltered, as I'm calling it. And, look, maybe you put it all on one network where it's the NBA unfiltered. That's where you get to follow your favorite player mic'd up and you get to hear everything that they said and all that and so on and so forth. I'm a huge fan of that. Me and my brother talk about that all the time as well. You know what he pushes back and says? Well, Linnell, they would never do that because it'd be detrimental to the brand of the players. Some of the slurs that are uttered while you're playing a game are probably raunchy and can get you canceled. So maybe, just maybe, that's why the NBA hasn't leaned into that. But, like, yo, if we're just looking for, you know, raw, unfiltered basketball content, and we're just trying to get some more insight and learn more about the players, man, Netflix, dude, you know what to do. Amazon Prime, you know what to do. Somebody, go get the rights to this thing. And I guess before the rights can be given away, the concept's got to be put into action. This is my call to action. We need a WNBA reality show.
0: Yeah, just, I would like to, I don't want to put words in your mouth, but just to clarify.
1: Yeah.
0: It's a reality show. You know, like, yes. It doesn't just have to be, we're not like manufacturing the couples.
1: No.
0: The NFL does Hard Knocks.
1: Right.
0: Why is there not some WNBA version? Like, the NBA used to do the association. I don't know if they still do.
1: Yeah, I remember that.
0: NBA TV, right? Give us something like that just so we can get to understand the players a little bit more.
1: It's what it's all about, man. Learning about the player, it makes you more interested, and ultimately, I think it would increase the popularity of the sport. Polarizing conversation that we're having on the phones at 310-840-4910. Pazy, officially a thing. AZ Fudd, Paige Beckers, announcing to the world via a UConn documentary that, yes, we are a couple. Our relationships in the WNBA, good for the sport, bad for the sport? Or do you ultimately think it doesn't matter? Phone lines are loaded. If you're getting the busy signal, continue to try us. We'll take your calls next. 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
1: Still rocking out with you, man. 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If you're wondering why I'm burping so hard coming back from break, take a look at this bad boy. We have definitely discontinued Meal Monday. But snack wraps, my go-to thing if I'm going to go to McDonald's. And there's only one way that you order a snack wrap. I've been ordering a snack wrap the same way since I was 9, 10 years old, man. I told you all the story before. I did not play on the same Little League team as Trayvon Diggs when I was younger because my aunt and uncle made me go to Myrtle Beach. And when I came back, they didn't have a helmet for me. Basically, I wasn't good enough. And then they decided, you know what? We get you a helmet, but you probably wouldn't be able to play. So I decided to lose 26 pounds in 3 weeks and play on the team below. And guess who was my ball boy? I was destined to be around greatness. My ball boy on that team, Chop Robinson, NFL defensive end for the Miami Dolphins, DMV legend. Each and every weigh-in, first of all, I starve myself during the week. I'm trading, you know, my Cheerios with nothing on them that my aunt would pack me. I'm trading that for a box of cereal from somebody in the line. My one boy, Derek, just absolutely loved my aunt's, like, grilled snack wrap that she would make. And I would trade my grilled snack wrap for real food off the lunch line. And this is why I was having to take laxatives the nights before games, because I was hurting on the scales, right? After torturing myself all week, after we weighed in the morning, and we had about 30, 35 minutes before the game started, I get one of these bad boys. Crispy ranch snack wrap. They've come back a little bit different. I order it different now. If you order chicken nuggets from McDonald's, McChickens, any sort of chicken product from McDonald's, if you're not getting it well done, first and foremost, what the hell are you doing? Yes, you can get your food cooked well done at McDonald's. Ba-da-ba-ba-ba. They're making it, and I'm loving it. Crispy ranch snack wrap. Special request is well done. And then you got to get extra lettuce, even in today's day and age of outbreaks and all the other mumbo jumbo. I'm still going extra lettuce. McDonald's, you better be sponsoring us by the time football season starts. 310-840-4910 is the number. I do want to get into the massive blunder in college football. A judge in Louisiana basically giving a big middle finger to the rules of the NCAA. We'll give you the details on that as we ease our way into the 2 a.m. hour on the East Coast. Right now, though, this is what we're chewing on. WNBA star for the Dallas Wings, AZ Fudd, out for the year. That's kind of like burying the lead almost. The lead is this. There's a UConn Huskies documentary that's going to come out that's been following the UConn women's basketball program led by Coach Gino. And during that documentary, we got an answer to, you know, one of the biggest question marks in all of I'm maybe gassing it up a little bit when I say it like that. We got an answer, though, to a relationship that we've been speculating on for a long time. Is AZ Fudd and Paige Bueckers actually a thing? Take a listen.
2: She's sweet. She's genuine. She has a huge caring heart. We had kind of felt like a spark a little bit different than what would just be considered a normal friendship.
3: Paige and I are a couple, and everyone close to us that was important knew, but it was kind of one of those things. It's just, it's private, not a secret, but it's private.
1: I think it's the best thing that's ever happened to the WNBA. That snippet being leaked, those two officially announcing that they're a thing, best thing that's ever happened to the W. From your vantage point, WNBA relationships, are they good for business, bad for business, or do you think it's something that doesn't really move the needle? 310-840-4910 is the number. If you get the busy signal, keep trying us. We'll get to you coming up here in a second. Mark is in Chicago. What's going on, Mark?
4: Hey, good morning. First time caller, and I'm sorry to say I'm recently insomniac, so I started to discover overnight radio again.
1: There we go. Appreciate you, man.
4: That being said, I'm calling about the WNBA. I hate all of it. I like the league, but for a league that needs to talk about its sexuality, they can't even say the word lesbian without everybody freaking out in the room. In his day, would they have talked about it? Of course they wouldn't. It wouldn't be good for the league.
1: What are you talking about? You damn right they would have talked about it. What are you saying?
4: This is what I mean. Not the way you're suggesting. You're being facetious about all of this.
1: You think so? No, I'm not making a joke of the W.
4: You know, it's funny how you guys are still obsessed with white women. No matter what you say, that's what's going on here. You guys got to talk about white women like it matters. Hey,
1: get the hell. I mean, no way. What? My love. Hold on, Oliver. I'm laughing because I know why it's not funny to Denton. 310-840-4910. I'm sorry, Denton. Like, I forgot, like, how much goes into. I'm just going to take the next call. 310-840-4910. You should have seen Denton's face, Oliver. It's twice tonight that I have caught some crazy expressions from our boy, man. 310-840-4910. That was a lot in that last call. Don't be like the last jackass that called in. And that guy waited on hold for an hour to come on and do that. You jackass. Let's go to Ryan in California. What's up, Ryan?
5: Hey, how's it going, guys?
1: Doing good, man. Doing good. How you doing?
5: So, for me, I feel like it's a positive for the league, right? They just turned a profit for the first time. You keep riding this high, and you bring in this drama, which everyone loves. Everyone loves, whether it be women, whether it be men. Everybody loves drama.
1: Thank you for acknowledging that, by the way. It has nothing to do with the sex of the people. It's the fact that there's drama. We geek out for it, man.
5: Yeah. So the big thing is, I feel like if they ride this high and keep it going, it won't just be a one-time deal where they just turn profit for 1 year. Mm-hmm. You ride this going on, and you keep it going, and now you can make this league even bigger than what
1: you guys
5: even think now.
1: Yep.
5: Because the big thing is to get people watching it. It's hard to get them interested into watching it. Women play amazing. They play great. You know, there's certain few that, you know, don't. We're not going to go into that because that's what we're talking about. Raw, these women, they put their hearts out on that court and they want to play and they want to get recognized for it. That's the big thing.
1: Right.
5: So for me, I feel like you ride this high, you keep it going, and you keep this drama involved in the league. You get more viewership. You get more women viewership too, because a lot of women, they love drama.
1: I know my girl
5: would love drama, and she would love to be a part of this. You know,
1: and look, can I ask you something, brother? You said you're in a relationship, man. How many times did your significant other beat you over the head with the remote and make you sit down and watch Love Island? How many times did it happen?
5: Oh, 100%.
1: This is your way. this is your way, man, to get your girl to do something you want to do, man. If they were to make a WNBA reality TV show and they put it on Peacock or Netflix or Prime, I'm telling you, people will be chomping at the bit.
5: It's going off. Yeah, it's going off. The big thing is, though, you pull viewership from – the big thing is men watch sports. What you want for the WNBA, you want women to watch these sports too. Because you draw in a huge female population, you're not worried about no revenue. You're making profit.
1: And I think to your point, and I got to let you go because we've let you run for a little bit. I think most of the fans of the W are men, which is probably a total surprise to a lot of you all out there that think no straight man cares about the WNBA. No, I guarantee you, like, a large chunk of their viewership and audience comes from men. But I think the W, like the last caller said, man, as we've been alluding to really all throughout the hour, there is a golden opportunity here with this. And the fact that it's coming on the heels of them profiting for the first time, like the last caller said, lean all the way into this. I'm telling you, a reality show, I've officially, like, staked my claim for what I think needs to happen. It's a reality show. That's the quick fix. When I say quick fix, that has this, like, negative, lazy connotation. That's the way that you keep the interest. And the last caller says something, right? And I've been beating this drum for a couple years now. There is a pending work stoppage is going to happen in Major League Baseball. They're going to have a lockout. If you're the W, this is the time. This is the time. While Major League Baseball is struggling and debating whether or not they want a salary cap or not, and they're going to have a judge ultimately get in on this situation, and it's going to be similar to college football, this is where the W could capitalize and steal, ladies and gentlemen, snatch the viewership, guys. They've got a massive opportunity for it. And I think it happens coming up during the spring and summer of 2027. 310-840-4910 is the number here on Westwood One Sports Night. As far as relationships in the WNBA go, are they good for business? Are they bad for business? Or does it not really matter in the grand scheme of things? Levi's in South Carolina wanting to check in. Levi, what's going on, man?
6: I'm good, man. How about you?
1: I'm good. Appreciate you chiming in with us, man.
6: Man, if I'm being honest, I gotta agree with Mark. I think this is, like, the biggest piece of bull crap I've ever seen in my life. Obviously, this is planned. Like, if we have lesbians in the WNBA...
1: What do you mean it's planned, brother? Before you all come in speaking ignorantly, I hope that you would have your stuff lined up. What do you mean this is planned? Can I ask you that question?
6: Like, you would just out of nowhere be like, oh, I'm going to go have a relationship with this basketball player because I like her. Like, that's the stupidest thing in the world. Obviously,
1: what? Free for all Friday ain't got nothing on this, man. This is crazy. What? So you're saying the relationship's not organic, pal? Do you realize they've been keeping it under wraps for like 4 years?
6: Yep, they're definitely getting paid under the table.
1: They're getting paid under the table by who? Who's paying them, by the way? Can you answer that?
6: The commissioner.
1: Were you going to say the commissioner before you realized you sounded like a moron?
6: Yep.
1: I appreciate the call. 310-840. Good God almighty.
7: Hold on. What? The WNBA commissioner, who doesn't really pay the WNBA players a great salary, has all of this money to pay them under the table about a fake relationship?
1: Yeah.
7: If you want to say UConn's paying them because they're releasing a documentary where they reveal the relationship, maybe there's something. But the WNBA commissioner is paying them? We don't even know if they're together at the moment.
1: Yeah, I'm about to say, we don't even know if this relationship still stands, which is what makes the conversation even more fascinating, because it's not just specifically about Paisley. It's about relationships, period, in the sport.
7: Also, was he knocking them for taking money under the table, but then also knocking them for liking each other?
1: Sam, they don't really like each other. It's the biggest load of BS ever.
7: Well, he said they like each other, but they're faking it. Like, bro, pick a side.
1: Pick a side and stay there. 310-840-4910. This is the beautiful part. When y'all wait on hold and y'all hear the rest of the ridiculous-ass callers, what do y'all think? Uh-oh, I know who got an opinion. Always got a strong one. Sean, out in Atlanta. Sean, what's going on, brother?
8: Hey, thanks for taking my call.
1: Yes, sir, man.
8: I agree with you that it definitely brings more eyes. Number one, it's going to bring them even more fans from the LGBTQ plus community. Mm-hmm. Number two, I was born in 89, so I was raised up on shows like Jerry Springer, Maury,
1: yeah,
8: all of that.
1: Oh, so you know what it is, brother. Come on, man.
8: Yeah, one thing that people love as much as love is they love toxicity and they love to see a good mess.
1: Yeah.
8: So it's going to bring a lot of fans if they do end up cheating on each other or somebody gets pregnant by a man or whatever. People are going to tune in for that.
1: Yeah.
8: Like, yeah, you will have your small percentage that they just want to focus on sports like the X's and O's, and they'll be turned off, but there'll be way more people turned on. Mm-hmm. Then there will be turned off. The only real issue, and I'll just say this for the sake of conversation, is I thought about when the Bucks had what's Giannis's brother, Thanasis. When they had him on the team simply to keep Giannis happy, even though Thanasis really wasn't that good.
1: Right.
8: Yeah, you might have a situation where a team has a star player and she's dating somebody who's like on the bubble of getting cut, and they're like, oh, we got to keep her, keep the star player happy.
1: Yeah.
8: It's like, well, a roster spot could be going to somebody who actually contributes on the court. That would be like the only real negative I could think of.
1: It's like, what if you keep in mind, what if you keep in, you know, a girl on the team to appease another girl? Well, a similar situation was happening in Denver with the Nuggets. Nikola Jokic was pissed when they traded Dario Saric away. That was his drinking buddy. They traded him away. So, like, that happens in the NBA, too. I appreciate the call. One of the last callers said something before he cussed himself off the air. Said something that was interesting to me. And maybe he didn't say it, and I'm giving him credit for no reason. Here's the one, because I'm obviously pro-relationships in the W. I'm pro-leaning into the drama and the storylines. You know one potential drawback to leaning into the toxicity and all that? They want this sport to continue to grow, right? And they want their fans to be fans, not just now during the golden age, but for years to come as they become a perennial powerhouse in terms of being a sports league, right? As far as the kids go, there are a lot of kids that root for the W. A lot of kids that follow the W. The W as a league literally has summer camp days where they have like 11 a.m. tip-offs so they can host local summer camps. So that's the only drawback I could see to going full-blown balls to the wall in terms of the raunchiness when it comes to it. I guess we'll shift the question to this as we begin to move on here. I got a massive, massive story to get to out of the world of college football coming up here momentarily, but I do want to begin to shift the convo forward this way. What are the potential negatives of leaning into relationships in the WNBA? I guess I'll phrase that better, right? Obviously, I'm pro-relationship. I'm pro the drama. I'm pro all the BS and the madness. Is it worth the risk for the W to lean into that? Because you run the risk of alienating a lot of fans, a lot of parents of smaller children who are looking for something positive from the WNBA. 310-840-4910 is the number. More of your calls next.
0: Watch out for the Cardinals. Arizona has been lighting up defenses this preseason. Could rookie of the year favorite Jeremiah Love and the Cards make the NFL's best division even tougher? Westwood One Sports.
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calls on the WNBA, but I do want to get into a pretty fascinating story out of the world of pro golf, of all things. We'll do that here on Westwood One Sports tonight. Getting ready to enter the final hour of Power coming up here in about 10 minutes or so. Final hour will be loaded. We will take a spin around the National Football League. There was some big-time news. A Pro Bowl corner now on the move. We had a prominent second-round pick tear his ACL. And then the final contract holdout in the NFL coming to an end. We get you the details on all of that as we enter the final hour of Power. There was also a pretty consequential trade within the landscape of the NBA that we'll get to as well. 310-840-4910 is how you can reach us on the talking text line. I want to wrap up the conversation on Paisy while we got an opportunity to. I see a bunch of you out there on the phone line. We're not going to be able to get to you all. It's just the reality of it. We're not going to be able to get to everybody. But I do want to get to one or two more here before we move on to this crazy story from the landscape of golf. Oh, my God, we have to. I got Siobhan out in Chicago wanting to call in.

0: on, brother?
1: Hey, how you doing tonight, man?
0: Doing good, man. What do you think about this one? This is a polarizing topic now.
1: All right, I'm going to be honest with you, man. I'm a sports fan, been one since a child, and it really don't make me want to watch the NBA, the WNBA anymore. Okay. Because I like sports, man. I want to see a good product on the court. Maybe Lord of the Rims some. Make it more entertainment for me to see on the court. If I want to watch that type of thing, I'll watch MTV. Because you're saying, like, make it more dramatized. I'll watch MTV for that. Baddies, girls from New York, Atlanta, wherever they come from.
0: Right. And, I feel that.
1: And I'm gonna end it with this one.
0: Yeah.
1: And do we really want to see some Griner's, like, no, what's her name, Brittany Griner?
0: Come on, man. There you go now, Siobhan.
1: It's only 95. All right now, brother.
0: Don't get me. I hear what you're saying. 310, I appreciate you, man. 310-840-4910.
2: He brings up an interesting topic.
0: Mm-hmm.
2: If you're watching MTV, you're just watching Rob Dyrdek. You know what I mean? Like, it's not like we're getting the drama from MTV anymore. Is MTV the root cause of all this?
0: 310-840-4910. Real quick on the story. I don't want to say real quick, but I want to give my thoughts on this. Rory McIlroy, ever since the inception of the LIV Golf Tour, has been pretty steadfast saying, hey, anybody that goes over to play for the Saudi money is a sellout, and I don't want them back on the PGA Tour. Here is great golfer Rory McIlroy. Here is Rory McIlroy speaking about, you know, players returning from LIV Golf to the PGA Tour.
3: Rory, Scotty was asked about the possibility of LIV guys coming back and whether they bring value. In your opinion, are there guys, if it goes away, that should be allowed back?
4: I mean, I'd argue, have they brought value to LIV?
0: You know, Jesus.
4: I think PGA Tour is in a really good spot.
0: Bars from Rory McIlroy, but not really, if I'm being honest. Rory. It's a tough name to say. Brother, what the hell are you talking about, man? His whole mentality towards LIV and the dudes that chose to jump ship, like, who the hell are you, Rory McIlroy? Who are you? One, it's pocket watching of epic proportions. Here's the reality of it, right? Rory McIlroy, since the inception of LIV, has been bitching and moaning about guys leaving the PGA Tour, going to play for LIV. The reality is, the purses that they're giving out on the LIV Golf Tour, I mean, the PGA ain't got nothing on that. The other thing is this. One of the big differences between the PGA Tour and LIV, for LIV, everybody wins. Everybody's walking away with a piece of the purse. And if you happen to miss the cut, oh, so be it. So be it. I don't think the PGA was ever prepared for a rivaling golf league. And it may look like LIV Golf is down and out and is never going to come back from this. I don't think we've heard the last from LIV Golf, is how I would put it.
2: I hope we are curb stomping LIV Golf. I mean, participation-ass trophy league of a golf tournament. They are awful. And all them dudes left because they just wanted all this money because they couldn't cut it. Because they saw Scottie Scheffler, and they're like, well, I can't beat him. I'm never going to knock
0: him. I ain't mad at that mentality. I'm not mad at the mentality, though, Dan.
2: Where's the competition? Because then they left, and then they bitched and cried about how they weren't allowed to do certain PGA events. I'm like, well, you knew the rules here.
0: It's all about the dollar. Cream. Cash rules everything around me. We heard from Rory McIlroy on guys returning to the tour. He says, Scotty Scheffler, a little bit of a differing opinion on guys returning to the PGA Tour.
5: I think if it was any concerns that I had, I'll probably just go directly with those. But I like the direction that the tour's headed. I get the best players competing against each other more often, as I think what everybody wants for us as players. That's what we want. I assume you guys in the media, that's what you would want to see. I assume that's what the fans want as well. And I think that's the direction that we're heading, and making things a bit simpler in terms of who's going to be at what tournament at what time. And golf has always been a difficult game to rank when you're not playing head-to-head. And so getting the best players playing head-to-head.

0: more often than not, in a proper golf tournament, I think is the best way to do things.
1: I don't think we've heard the last from Live Golf. Denton Day hopes we have. I wonder how you all feel about it. 310-840-4910 is the number. Final hour of power coming up on the other side. A lot more to get into. We'll spin around the National Football League, give you some big news out of the world of college football, and a big NBA trade happened as well.
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17: 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It appears by its own numbers, the U.S. government seems insolvent. 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

Sports Night. Youngest of Charles and L. Willingham getting you up to 3 a.m. Eastern Time. So much more to get to as we mosey our way through this final hour of the show. A lot of calls and conversation on the WNBA. I appreciate you all chiming in on that. I do want to get into or continue to talk about what we were talking about before we took the last time out. Things are getting a little unchy when it comes to the PGA Tour and their willingness to allow live golfers back on tour. I believe that they should allow the golfers back on tour and that it should be no big deal. One guy that kind of got screwed, Brooks Koepka, had to donate $5 million to charity to get back on the tour. Now, what's $5 million to Brooks Koepka? Probably nothing. Small thing to a giant when your pockets are as large as Brooks Koepka. But, like, here's the reality. And it's similar to the NCAA. The PGA Tour is flying by the seat of their pants. They had no precedent. They had no set of rules, right, in the event that a golfer leaves the tour to go to another promotion and wants to come back. Why do they have no precedent? Well, the reality is the PGA was never prepared for another league to challenge them. And they got lucky, if we're being honest. I think they got lucky, and maybe lucky is the wrong word to use. The TGL, right? It's the indoor golf league that Tiger Woods does. They air it on ESPN. I think the biggest issue in why LIV Golf ultimately failed here, and it's failed, new investors are about to come in. They're going to try to relaunch coming up in 2027. But the initial launch of LIV, there was a tension on it at first, and then they died a kind of a slow death towards the end of this thing. Now, the biggest issue that I think plagued LIV is the fact that, one, when you think about the five tournaments getting played out in Saudi Arabia, the time difference, first and foremost, is massive. So you're going to lose or not have an audience for that particular reason. And then their lack of a TV deal, their lack of a media rights deal is ultimately what was their undoing. And I believe that the PGA Tour basically told every other sports network, hey, it's either us or them. If you even get in bed with them, if you choose to take their money, finito. We want no part of what you got going on. Because I, for the life of me, don't understand. And I was talking to my uncle about this earlier, and he's telling me, yeah, they had this app that you could watch. You could go back and watch the first ever LIV Golf tournament on this app. They've got exclusive interviews and so on and so forth, right? The app is the number one way that people can consume LIV. Imagine if they were on something like Netflix or Prime or YouTube or Hulu. I think the lack of accessibility for LIV was a big reason why things ultimately came undone at the seams. Big problem. But I think Rory McIlroy, and we let you hear from Rory earlier, Rory, since the

0: in terms of why folks went to play LIV Golf, Rory. Same reason why back in the mid-2000s, wrestlers left the WWE to go to TNA. The bag was just a little bit bigger. And I think that's the reality when it comes to LIV Golf and why folks were leaving in the first place. So for Rory to be so passionate and be so ticked off with folks that left, it almost comes across as like tone deaf. As a matter of fact, it does. They're not you, Rory. Rory's got a big six-figure deal with Nike. Got a big six-figure deal with Gatorade. Some of these dudes that left, they don't got no sponsors. They left because they want a piece of the pie. No matter how good they are, I don't get it. I don't get anyone that's angry at the golfers. If you don't believe in the validity of the league and the tour, if you thought at the time that it wasn't going to last, that's fine. But not understanding why dudes would jump ship? Come on, man. But where I think the PGA Tour screwed up. So, and I'm trying to pull the article back up here. I read you what Brooks Koepka had to do to get back onto the tour. Donating $5 million to a charity. Right? I'm going to scroll down so I can get the exact name right of the golfer, because I don't want to butcher the guy's name. Patrick Reed is eligible to return to the PGA Tour on August 25th after he was forced to serve a one-year suspension from the date of his last LIV Golf event. You know why Patrick Reed got treated like that? Because Patrick Reed don't swing a big stick. Patrick Reed doesn't have the clout and cachet that Brooks Koepka has. He doesn't. Koepka returned to the tour in January under the guidelines of a new program, which he agreed, and this is ridiculous, that the PGA Tour asked this of Brooks Koepka. He agreed to forfeit any player equity shares for the next 5 years, guys. You know how crazy that is? That's not it. He also won't be eligible for the $100 million FedEx Cup bonus program in 2026. And then this last piece, at the tour's request, as I told you, Brooks Koepka has to make a $5 million donation to charity. There is no set of rules. There's no standards from the PGA Tour, similarly to the NCAA. They're just flying by the seat of their pants. Brooks Koepka had to pay $5 million to get back on the tour. Patrick Reed suspended for a whole damn year in order to get back on the tour. They're flying by the seat of their pants, and that's the piece that I have a problem with. Saudi announced on April 30th their public investment fund. They announced on April the 30th that they would no longer finance LIV Golf. Check these numbers out, guys. After spending close to $6 billion since its inception back in June of 2022. Do some quick math here. June of 2022 is 4 years ago, right?
1: Correct. 4 years ago.
0: 4 years ago. They spent $6 billion. Now, I don't even know. I'm trying to type $6 billion on my calculator. I see $6 million. That's $60 million. That's $600 million. That's $6 billion. $6 billion divided by four. They spent. Oh my God, this number is almost like I almost can't even read it. They spent $1 billion. This should be a segment on the show. How big a number is Linnell read? If I'm reading this properly, this is $1.5 billion.
1: Yeah, $1.5 billion. Yeah.
0: Oh my God! What? How did I say it? $1.5 billion. 310-810. I can't even use the excuse of it being late because I'm just bad at math. That might have to be something. A drop on the show. $1.5 billion. No way. I had a question that I wanted to ask you all on the phones with this, if you all are willing to tag in on this.

0: Should the PGA allow LIV golfers back on the tour free of punishment? And is it fair that Brooks Koepka had to donate $5 million to charity to get back on the tour while the guy, and I'm blanking on his name already, while Patrick Reed had to serve a one-year suspension? 310-840-4910 is the number. A couple of you all hanging out on the phones. You'll chime in on this because you're here. Myron's in Dallas. What's going on, Myron? What do you think, man?
1: All right, young and in charge, man. You lit it up tonight with that WNBA. And let me first say, when you first announced it, I was kind of on the negative side of that as far as should that be going on. But after listening to you and some of your callers, I got convinced that it's good for the WNBA. It's going to bring more attention to it. Obviously, any future intention to them increases the revenue for the players.
0: Right.
1: But I do want to caution you on this as far as the backlash, especially when it involves your boy crush LeBron, okay? I'm sure you remember played with the Cleveland Cavaliers and was supposedly dating LeBron's mother.
0: Yeah.
1: Right? And that situation and how that panned out. So I just want to kind of remind you that it's kind of like a flip of a coin. Could it be good? Yes. Could it go sour? Yes. So those are one of the things that I think you should consider, especially when you're looking at that everyone's basically human, right?
0: For sure.
1: So I'll sit back
0: Myron,
1: here.
0: Real quick, Myron, on the way out, I don't know how passionate you are about the PGA Tour LIV Golf. I don't know if you heard the conversation we were having before we tagged you in.
1: Yes, I did.
0: Do you think it's fair that Brooks Koepka had to donate $5 million to get back on tour? The other brother got suspended for a year. And then should the PGA just be allowing these guys back free of punishment? Or do you think it should come with a consequence?
1: Well, no, it shouldn't come with a consequence because everyone has the right to make a living, right? And there was no rules in place stating
0: Correct.
1: That you can't leave or anything of that nature. And, of course, you know, they're being biased towards the individual golfers. If one, you know, like you just mentioned, is well-known, okay,
0: right.
1: We'll give you a little slap on the wrist because that $5 million really means nothing when you look at the totality of his revenue versus someone who doesn't have that revenue and punishing them to not be able to earn revenue for a year. Yeah, so I think that's, you know, but that's unfortunately America.
0: Yeah, way to call it right on the head. I appreciate you, Myron. 310-840-4910.
2: So real quick, it is worth mentioning.
0: Yeah.
2: You know, I don't necessarily have the rule book on the top of the noggin in 2022 when this first became a thing.
0: Mm-hmm.
2: But the PGA was pretty clear. It said, hey, if you leave, you can come back, but there are going to be consequences in coming back. Now, they never ironed out exactly what the consequences were. So what you're talking about, I'm like, hey, it's one thing for one guy. It's a completely different thing for another guy.
0: Yeah.
2: That's weird. That's where you're kind of getting out of pocket. But they were pretty upfront. They said, hey, if you want to go with the blood money and you want to go over there, fine. But it's not going to work because I think the biggest issue is one thing.
0: Mm-hmm.
2: If there's no winner, why are you watching?
0: Like, in terms of like the purse,
2: the PGA because you want to like I want to see Tiger coming up on the 15th. You know what I mean?
0: Right.
2: Wearing red on Sunday in the Masters. They never established whatever their big event was, and then on top of that, it just never. They did this like team thing. I don't care about teams in golf. I want 1v1. You know what I mean? Like I want to see you versus me. Who's going to win it? And it felt like they never really gave us the thrill of this is how we're going to decide a real winner.
0: One thing that my uncle went to a LIV golf tournament, and he was saying the thing that he loved, right, is the shotgun start that they have. And a shotgun start meaning everybody's teeing off at the same time. And I can understand that, right? If you got to get there at 7 a.m. on the PGA Tour and your favorite golfer may not tee off till noon. Now you're just sitting around for nothing, right? So I think that's something small that I know my uncle was damn sure a big fan of. And I was asking him today as we were having a conversation, like, what are some things that you think the PGA

0: NBA Tour will ultimately adopt from LIV to make their game better?
1: I think I love a shotgun start if, like, we're playing. You know what I mean?
0: Okay.
1: But, like, from a television standpoint, it becomes really difficult to follow. And I, this is a side question that you I just kind of thought of as you mentioned it. I don't know that there's any bigger sickos than golf fans. And what I mean by that, where, like, if you're attending a golf fan, I'm there all day. Like, I don't want to leave. If I'm there from 7 a.m. to 8:30 p.m., it's a great day. If I'm there 7 a.m. to 10 p.m., it's a great day. Like, I want to be there for the entirety of it.
0: And I wonder how many people feel that way about it, man. Like, and I think most golf fans, if you're a golf fan, you're probably a sicko. There are certain sports where if you're really diehard into it, you lean it all the way into it. 310-840-4910. I think the biggest issue in terms of, like, the optics from the PGA Tour side of this is very clear. To Denton's point, yes, there was some sort of punishment that was going to get levied out. But as a real golf association, you can't just fly by the seat of your pants. You have to have an established set of rules that applies to everybody across the board. And that, to me, is where the PGA in this situation clearly dropped the ball. 310-840-4910 is the number. Should the PGA Tour allow LIV golfers back onto the tour? And is it fair, the stipulations that the PGA Tour has placed on some of the returning golfers? 310-840-4910 is the number. Brandon is in Pittsburgh wanting to chime in. What's going on, Brandon?
2: Not much, man. I just wanted to kind of touch real quick on, you know, the perspective of, I think, Rory, and then real quick what this totally don't understand with the PGA Tour thing. But, you know, with Rory, he's pretty much the UK's Tiger Woods. He's been on TV since he was a kid with golf. I think he's just a little bit more entwined to that kind of culture and community than maybe Scotty is. I think Scotty's just more of a laid-back character. But, you know, Rory has been invested in a PGA Tour since he was very young. And, you know, it's kind of funny, though, that he acts this way sometimes, because between him, Tiger Woods, and Scotty, they're within a few million of each other on the career money list.
0: Yeah.
2: And then the next person is 40 million less. They're, you know, all three of those guys are worth probably at least $1 billion. On LIV, great idea. I loved what they did. They probably would have had the money to make that successful. Where they screwed up is changing the format. Nobody wants to see golf, the format, changed. Everybody loves how it is. So I think that's where they stuck. The one thing I don't understand with the PGA Tour is, and maybe people don't know this, there's dozens of tours in the U.S. considered lesser than the PGA Tour. And then you also have other overseas tours, the DP World Tour, you know, the Asian Tour. Why, if any of those guys decided to go to one of those tours, I don't see the PGA reacting the way that they would to how they did it with LIV, because essentially you're just relinquishing your PGA Tour card, your invitation. And I just, like, you know, who's to say the DP World Tour doesn't get a bunch of money and says, hey, come over here, guys. Is the PGA Tour still going to act that way?
0: Real quick before we let you run, do you think, and LIV is set to return in 2027, they're only going to play 10 events, though, 5 in the U.S., 5 international. Do you think LIV is going to come back and make a dent in the world of golf, or do you think they've kind of missed their opportunity here?
2: I think if they stay with the same format, it'll fail again. I think they just have to go to a normal format, be an actual competitor to the formatted PGA Tour and just make it better. You can still have the fun stuff. Let guys wear shorts. But, like, let's get rid of this team crap in the three-day event.
0: Yeah, I got you. Appreciate you as always, man. 310-840-4910. Denton, did you hire this guy to call in? He sounds – everything that you said.
1: I mean, great call, honestly. I mean, I can't disagree with him at all. So this does – you made a wrestling comparison earlier, right? And this does feel very similar in the world of that to when, like, TNA had a six-sided ring. There was no real rhyme or reason for it. It was just different. And that's kind of what the shotgun start, the team element. You're playing 54 holes on a weekend instead of 72 holes on a weekend. It felt like there was so much of LIV that just wanted to be different for the sake of being different. Yeah. And, you know, in a short term, I think that works because you want to check it out. Like, I mean, if you've never watched golf before and you hear the idea of a shotgun start, it's probably cool.
0: Right.
1: But after a couple of weeks, the gimmick of it is not that appealing. And you actually, if you are a fan of golf, you just want to see good golf. And it felt like they didn't really incentivize that. Like, some of the best players in the world are on LIV. John Rahm is on LIV. And he, at the time he left, he was like the best player in the world, or he was competing with Scotty for the best player in the world. It was really before Scotty became like this super crazy dominant force. We knew he was getting there. But, and then he leaves, and he's kind of an afterthought. Like, you see him in big tournaments, you're like, yay, John Rahm.
0: Yeah.
1: And then he goes away for, you know, 3 months, and you're like, I don't know what happened to him.
0: Yeah. I think the thought of John Rahm and the other prominent figures that bolted for the LIV Golf Tour, they thought their star power was going to be enough to elevate the league. And for a period of time, it was. What I don't get, Denton, and this is where I probably am in the minority with this, who the hell is the PGA to tell you, hey, if you leave and go play on another tour, you got to abide by these set of circumstances to come play for us? Damn it, if you play in the XFL or the USFL, ain't no special requirement to go get in the NBA or the NFL. You just go.
1: But you know why that is.
0: Because the NFL is the better league.
1: Because the NFL is the best. Like, you want to go play in the UFL? Okay. That's not our competitor. You play in a different season than we do. You're still on the same television rights, but like, hey man, what are the UFL ratings?
0: I mean, come on.
1: We had to Jane text us in Tucson.
0: Oh my god, okay, yeah. What did Jane have to say?
1: And she kind of brought up a really interesting point of like, if you leave a job, do you just expect your same job to be there if you come back? Now, this isn't like a corporate job, so it is like slightly different, but to an extent, there are similarities there. If you were to leave a contract in the NBA and you just come back, I don't know if that contract's still going to be there for you. Eventually, they're going to move on.
0: Huh. As a matter of fact, I know it won't be there for you. That's a hell of a point. It's just so hard because I try my damnedest not to, like, compare pro sports to, like, real jobs. You know what I'm saying? But, like, I don't know. Part of me, and Denton, before you had brought it up, I didn't know. But part of me, like, is kind of giving the stank face to the PGA, saying, why are you going to make these brothers go through some – jump through hoops to get back on tour? Because you can.
1: It was such a fascinating time when that all happened, all the way back in, because you kind of heard rumblings, I think, in like late 2021 and then into 2022. You can guess there were three names that were pretty staunchly in favor of the PGA. Not hard to guess. One of them just completely dunked on everybody. Rory, Tiger, and Scotty.
0: Yeah.
1: But Scotty wasn't the Scotty that he is now. Again, like, you kind of saw him on the come up to that, but he wasn't there now. And for a little bit, John Rahm stayed, and then the bag got huge. I think they gave him like $600 million.
0: Yeah, my uncle,
1: like that.
0: It was $600 million. My uncle was telling me earlier, and I couldn't believe the number when he said it. Then I said, "Huh?"
1: It's like, so you talk about, you know, $6 billion over 4 years, like a pretty large chunk of that went to one dude, right? Like, in the grand scheme of things, it's not a massive chunk of $6 billion, but $600 million to one dude. And at the same time, they were offering Tiger $8 million. Like, they wanted Tiger. And this is like Tiger's. Look, man, 2022 Tiger was more active than 2026 Tiger, but it's not like it was 2005 Tiger. You know what I mean? And they were giving him $8 million. They offered him $800 million. And he looked at them dead in the face and was like, no.
0: They should have offered him $1.5 billion. Maybe he would have signed it. So we were talking about Tiger earlier because he made the TGL. I think the reason he didn't leave for LIV is because he knew he had his own league up his sleeves. I think that's the only reason Tiger didn't leave for LIV.
1: And he got the deal, but he also was playing it in the offseason. So it's for guys who, if you're not on, you know, if you need something to do when you're not on the tour, let's play in California, because it's usually in California.
0: Yeah.
1: It's going to be on ESPN. Van Pelt is going to be one of the main voices of it. I don't know if Scott's on it every event, but he's one of the main voices of it. So you're going to get a lot of really good attention, and it's a way for you to stay sharp in some capacity during the off season.
0: Yeah. It is crazy stuff. I'm rooting for Liv to come back strong. I think anytime there is a competitor or a rival for a pro sports league, I'm all for it, baby. I am all for it. There's a clear lack of leadership and structure when it comes to PGA Tour. You can say the same about the world of college football. A Louisiana judge setting things off earlier this afternoon. We'll give you the details on that next. This is Westwood One Sports Night.
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0: 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Here's Linnell Willingham.
1: You are the big boy, Sky. About a half hour left to go in the program as we get you up to 3 a.m. Eastern time here on Westwood One Sports Night. What a show it's been, man. The conversation surrounding LIV Golf, fascinating. And you know what? I care just a little bit more about pro golf after tonight's show. And I learned a new way to count. 1 billion, 5 million, a.k.a. 1.5 billion. When I said that was an honest attempt at me reading that number too, like I want that to be known. Like we're getting bit, but like we don't do it on purpose now.
2: Well, so it is worth pointing out that is technically the correct way to say that, as R. Willie said in the chat. Like that is the right way. We just shortcut it to 1.5 billion. Because 1,500,000,000 is such a like word salad.
1: It sounds ridiculous. Just call it what it is. It does. fun to say, though, but it does sound a little bit ridiculous. I want to get into the story that rocked the world of college football here in a second. But before we do, are these calls still here, Mr. Popular? They're all still rocking out with us? Let's get to the phones while we got them. Tony is in Chicago wanting to chime in on LIV versus the PGA Tour. What's up, Tony?
3: Hey, Linnell. Good morning, sir.
1: Good morning to you, man.
3: I think one of the biggest problems that LIV had is they gave away all this guaranteed money. And, you know, you talked about John Rahm earlier that occasionally you see the guy. Well, where's the incentive to keep your competitive drive if you've already been paid before the ball's on the tee? And I think that's what hurt the most, is it took away these guys' ability to want to strive to be better.
1: Were you somebody that watched this? Were you somebody that watched this?
3: You know, I did, absolutely.
1: Okay.
3: I watched the PGA Tour religiously, but
1: right.
3: I did want to check out the LIV aspect of things. And, you know, the only thing I'll give them is some of the courses they play on are so picturesque and like, just so beautiful.
1: Yeah.
3: So some of those courses overseas are amazing. But at the same time, you're not giving these guys any incentive to improve their game. Like a guy like John Rahm, if he's weekly on the PGA Tour, you could guarantee that guy's on the course 4 or 5 times a week hitting 1,000 balls.
1: Trying to get
3: I don't know if he has that same competitive drive now that they're giving away the money.
1: Let me ask you this. Was that reflected in any of the scores, in the quality of the golf, or no? And I'm just asking. I ain't trying to be a jackass.
3: Yeah, okay. No, absolutely. You know, here's the thing.
1: Mm-hmm.
3: One of the beauties of golf is that if you have the ability to control the ball, you're going to be able to manipulate certain swings based on your course conditions. Them guys that play on LIV, you know, they're more of free swingers. They don't really think about the tactical end of it when they're in trouble. You know, anybody could play a great round of golf if you're a pro and you're staying on the fairway. Well, it doesn't happen all the time. And I just think little innuendos like that take away the competitive edge that they once had on the PGA Tour and allows them to shy away from things that, you know, would help their game in the long run rather than just being complacent and sitting on the money.
1: From the players that left, from their vantage point and their perspective, I know Phil Mickelson was pretty vocal about this a couple of years ago. Some of these people that work these tournaments, they don't even get paid by the PGA, first and foremost. They volunteer and they get free tickets to watch.
3: That's
1: Do you believe with all the money that the PGA Tour brings in, one thing where LIV had it going on, and I understood why guys jump ship, that purse, even though it's distributed way differently, it's way bigger as well. I'm not saying the PGA should adopt everybody wins, but like to your point, I agree with like the idea of guys making money before the ball is even rolled out is tough, and it's going to hurt the competitive balance and all that and the product itself. But like from the PGA Tour standpoint, open up your damn checkbook. Stop being so cheap. Think about how much money is being circulated throughout the tour. Make the purse a little larger, why don't you? Or at least guarantee more guys win.
3: Yeah, I you got a valid point there because, you know, and here's a parable that I'll put forth with that. Mm-hmm. Let's say a baseball writer voting for the Hall of Fame. He's on the top of Mount Everest. Every other pro sports Hall of Fame is considered bottom dwellers. Well, the PGA Tour looks at themselves the same way. They've been around for 1,000 years, you know, just exaggerating, but
1: yeah, I got
3: they're
1: you.
3: On the top of the mountain. They feel people have to capitulate to what they want rather than change their philosophies
1: right.
3: to appease a minor few.
1: I think the model obviously has worked for this long, so I don't want to, you know, knock them too bad. I'm in the minority. I think when Liv is able to resurface in 2027, for golf fans, I hope that they're able to right their wrongs from the first time that they launched. I appreciate the call as always, my man. Enjoy the rest of your morning, man. 310-840-4910. Sean is in Nashville wanting to check in. Sean, what's going on?
4: What's going on with you, man? I just want to start off by saying thanks for taking my call and listening to you guys every morning, man. So
1: I appreciate you tapping in, man.
4: Yes, sir. Yes, sir. This with the Live Golf, I really feel like you can just follow the money. There's really not a precedent outside of maybe the NBA with the big three and how they treat those guys with the competition. Because, mm-hmm. I mean, if you look at Live and any other sport, all other sports have team owners, you know, so right. they're signing those checks. So they kind of have a say-so where you can go and come back somewhat. You know, the league has a little say-so, but the owners have more say-so. With golf, you're a player. Like, you're literally the team of the league. Like, you're your own representation. So there's like, I don't know how they can really dictate how they penalize people coming back or if it even should be like a penalty at all. You know what I mean? Like,
1: I get the idea of it. You know, you got to pay your due to get back in because from their perspective, yeah, I shouldn't have left in the first place. You know what I'm saying?
4: Yeah. You hit it on the head with the TV contracts. I think until they figure that out, they got to make it more exciting. Like maybe add par six, 700
1: yards. I think
4: yards,
1: they're screwed you know, when it comes to the TV contract because I don't think any of these American sports networks are going to be willing to get in bed with a league backed by Saudi money.
4: True, true. Do you know who the new investors are?
1: Do I have it written down here? It's in the
4: article. You got like they're pushing the sport. Check out LeBron right now. He's got his own YouTube channel pumping the sport. You're going to see a big transition with that in soccer soon around the country.
1: And YouTube golfers have kind of taken golf by storm as well. And I know Barstool has kind of been at the forefront of that in terms of, you know, having their own golfers. And they had, I think, Caitlin Clark participated in a YouTube golf event. So it's getting interesting. Yeah, the PGA Tour, I would say, definitely needs to continue to reinvent itself or else they're going to get left on the back burner.
4: Yeah, Liv has an open lane for the newer crowd, the younger crowd.
1: Right.
4: Any type of fresh spin on the game you can put on it, they should entertain. And that's just my thoughts. I appreciate you taking my call.
1: Yes, sir, man. Appreciate you chiming in.
4: The best rest of the day.
1: Yes, sir. You too, brother. 310-840-4910. We'll wrap things up with a guy, Lane, north of the border. Chiming in. Lane, what's going on?
5: How we doing?
1: Doing good, Lane. Appreciate you chiming in, man.
5: So another guys, we're talking about wrestling, but here's another analogy that I wanted to throw you guys this way about the whole Liv and PGA thing. If you look at, I don't know if you guys have been following the whole AEW thing, but look what happened there, right? You see people think that, oh, the WWE wasn't the greatest thing. They could make it their own. They went over to a rival company to kind of push themselves, and then all of a sudden they end up back in WWE. And look what they did, right? They didn't punish them and be like, oh, you can't come back. They made him a bigger star. They promoted the fact around that, hey, these guys left.

0: thought they could make it bigger there, ended up not, and now we can bring them back here and make them bigger stars. If I'm the PGA, especially with numbers and trying to get revenue and stuff, I'm instead of punishing these guys, I'm kind of like maybe looking to wait that I can promote these guys a bit more, like the John Rahms, the Brooks Koepkas, bring them back, get the promotion around them, be like, hey, they want to, they thought they could make it here, but we're the best league. Instead of punishing them and like giving them $5 million fines, let them come back, because it then again just proves that the PGA is the place to be.
1: Appreciate the call, man.
2: So, sorry, he put AEW up.
1: Yeah, I know.
2: Bat signal. I have to come in for that. You can check out our interviews with Adam Copeland and Tekla from a couple months ago on our YouTube page. WWE did do that, and PGA is going to do that with a very select few people. So, like, the wrestling reference, Cody Rhodes and CM Punk, boom, love it. What's Rusev doing? What's Aleister Black do? Like, all these dudes. So, like, the smaller guys that joined LIV because they wanted the secure paycheck, again, like, I'm not going to knock you. If you're not constantly in the top 20, the top 10 in the PGA, and someone comes around and says, hey, I'm going to give you $20 million, yeah, you're going to take that. Like, that's going to be an easy decision. Yeah. But those are the guys that are not going to be welcomed back with super open arms. It's easy to sell John Rahm's return. It's easy to sell the Brooks Koepka return. Phil Mickelson, right? Some of the other guys that made the jump, it's not going to be as easy. And they're going to be kind of scratching and clawing. And in kind of the culmination of what we've been talking about, if you've been years away from that real cutthroat sense of competition and you're coming back to the PGA, it's going to take some of these dudes a little while for them to get their feet underneath of them.
1: It's going to be fascinating to follow this whole thing. If you're just joining us, we knew that LIV Golf has been on the back burner for a little bit. They're expected to return in 2027 and then only play 10 events, 5 in the U.S., 5 at international sites, while allowing golfers to play on other tours. LIV also attempting to entice top players to return by offering them an equity stake in the league. So they're doing what they can to try to get guys back. I just think we're in a very unique time when it comes to golf. And like, I guess our age group, Denton, is a little bit – this is the age where, like, folks start getting into golf, right? When you're at your late 20s, your early 30s, and maybe running up and down the basketball court ain't as fun anymore. You know, maybe, you know, playing pickup ain't as fun anymore. Pickleball's not your thing. Golf, I got a pair of clubs. I just haven't picked them up yet. My uncle's got a pair of clubs for me. I will be a golf guy sooner rather than later. I don't think I have the patience for golf, if I'm being honest. And everybody out there will tell you, I've never been bad at a sport that I've picked up. Look at my basketball career. Look at my football career. I'm afraid of picking up a golf club and failing. No, I'm not. I'm not scared of anything, people. 310-840-4910. I saw this. This is from 2 days ago. Did you see this? The TCU safety, Jacob Fields, dismissed from the program because he beat up wide receiver Dozie Azukanma, and he's, like, hospitalized over this. Did you see this?
2: Can't do that one. I did not see that, but you can't do that one.
1: No, you cannot. Obviously, TCU opens up on their season next weekend in Dublin, Ireland, against none other than the UNC Tar Heels. Super duper geeked up for the start of college football season. We wrap the show up the same way each and every night. Denton Day tucks us in, puts us to bed. What you got for us tonight, Denton Day?
2: A very unique way of recruiting young or maybe guys that are at the end of their contracts into the armed forces. I'll share it with you next.
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4: Skechers elite athlete OG Anunoby has been making history on the basketball court.
5: 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Unbelievable. What a shot.
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0: You know what it means when you hear this song? It means it was a good day, a good night here on What's Up on Sports Night. Youngest in charge, Liddell Willingham, rocking out with you for one final segment as we get you up to 3 a.m. Eastern time. We end the show the same way, literally, guys. Each and every night, we put the show to bed. Oliver, play those sleepy tunes. Denton Day, what up, pal?
1: So, no, you're a gamer, right?
0: I'm a gamer.
1: Indulge in video games. For years, there has been a tremendous amount of hype building up for the release of GTA 6. According to CBS News, there are members of the military that are being incentivized to re-enlist once their current, you know, date of service has come to pass or their contract is coming to an end. There are members that are being encouraged to re-enlist, and the incentive to do so would be 4 consecutive days off in a row when GTA 6 is unveiled or is released on November 19th later this year. So that, what is it, 3 months from now? Almost 3 months to the day when GTA 6 is released. Is that enough of an incentive to get you to re-enlist or enlist into the armed forces to play 4 days of GTA in a row? Can you play 4 days in a row nonstop of one video game?
0: Or hell
1: do you,
0: yeah.
1: Do you have
0: Are you
1: to tap out?
0: Oh, no. Especially with GTA, bro. I promise you, I'm going to knock on wood because I don't want to get screwed over by it. I think the world is going to get put on pause. I think we're going to be at risk of like some sort of crazy attack on the country when GTA comes out. Because people are going to be not going to care about anything.
1: Well, clearly. I mean, they're getting 4 days off in a row to the military.
0: The Army's getting 4 days off. What do you think Big Don and company are having happen up at the big house? I mean, literally. He's going to have his McDonald's and when Wendy's. I play GTA. Rockstar Games.
1: I haven't played GTA in years. I think I played 4. Which one was the Ballad of Gay Tony?
0: 4.
1: Yeah, I played 4. It was sick online. You get all the homies snow days in like 2012.
0: Yeah,
1: everyone, well, I mean, we had parties so deep on the Xbox. We were Xbox kids. Mm-hmm. We had to get in the game chat.
0: Wow. Because
1: we were 10 deep. Let me tell you, when you're 10 deep in GTA and you're blowing up one person, we're just all ganging up on one person to see if we can make them leave the lobby.
0: Yeah.
1: It works.
0: Yeah, I can imagine. It's happening. I'm glad this wasn't a summer drop or a spring drop. It's literally happening at the perfect time of year. Are you right? Thanksgiving season? Are you kidding me? How many people are going to be sneaking away from the Thanksgiving table to go blaze them something up and play some GTA, man?
1: So you're going to get up before you're a Christmas kid?
0: I'm the next time we get paid, I'm putting in my pre-order.
1: I haven't got adult money now.
0: I haven't bought Madden. I don't have NCAA yet to this point because I know I'm doing the most expensive version of GTA that you can buy. I will indulge in it. I want all the clothes, all the tattoos. You apparently can even buy women on this GTA. I'm going to be the man in whatever lobby I'm in, brother. I promise you. And the graphics look so damn real. I'm just going to leave it at that.
1: Where's it set?
0: It's California again. I think they went back to Vice City.
1: They went back to Vice City.
0: I'm pretty sure, if I'm not mistaken. It's either Vice City or Venice Beach.
1: I don't have a game console anymore. I have a Nintendo Switch, but that's about it. So I'm out of the gaming business.
0: I mean, if there was anything to get you back on board, I mean, this would be this is no facade. Like, it's the most highly anticipated video game release of the 2000s.
1: I would probably agree with that.
0: I mean, people are geeked for this.
1: I mean, the only one that would rival that is the re-release of Modern Warfare 2 and then GTA 5.
0: Yeah. Even GTA 5, man. Well, GTA 5 came out like 2018.
1: Yeah, 8, 9 years ago, something like that.
0: Think about how long we sat and they updated it yearly too, bro. Like the online stuff. I can't wait, man. Shout out to Rockstar for not being a bunch of liars, because most people were calling your bluff on this game even coming back. Awesome show tonight, as usual. I'm back with you on the weekends, 8 to 11 a.m. Thank you, Denton. Thank you, Oliver Popular. Good morning, Drake Toll.
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0: Good morning. It is the Drake Toll Show. Westwood One Sports, the Westwood One Sports app. Drake Toll with you from the Savannah Bananas organization. Locked on Big 12. Alongside Addie Bates, who produces, and Roy Lee, who runs the board. And out of the National Football League, yesterday, Vita Vea is a Tampa Bay Buccaneer for a year longer. Vea signs a $30 million contract extension, and that's not even the headline. That's not even the news out of Tampa and the way the Bucs are handling 2026, the way the Bucs have handled their franchise. You ever heard the name Mike Evans? You know, Mike Evans was a decade, he spent a decade plus in Tampa coming out of Texas A&M and was just a 1,000-yard receiver, 1,000-yard receiver, 1,000-yard, first ballot Hall of Famer. And the prevalent idea was Mike Evans is going to finish his career as a Tampa Bay Buccaneer. You know, this happens in cities in America. If you live in Dallas, there's the big Dak Prescott poster. If you live in Houston, right, there you might see a C.J. Stroud poster. You go to Indiana, and in Indianapolis, Caitlin Clark is on the side of a hotel. Cleveland, it would have been Myles Garrett. You go see the Myles Garrett shrine to a city. In a place like Tampa Bay, Mike Evans was the poster guy. Where a Milwaukee would have like a Giannis Antetokounmpo, right? Every city's got kind of the sports guy on the poster. In Tampa, you would see Mike Evans, heart, soul, pulse, Mike Evans. And in the offseason, the GM Jason Licht of the Tampa Bay Buccaneers let Mike Evans walk. Mike Evans is now a member of the San Francisco 49ers. Fans go nuclear. You lost your poster guy to the 49ers, and you didn't lose Mike Evans, your poster guy, in his prime. Right? It's like, okay, well, now Mike Evans is 32 years old. He can just wind down the rest of his, you have 3 or 4 years left of his career with the Tampa Bay Buccaneers and be a Buck for life. I think Evans would have wanted to be a Buck for life. He had mentioned that over the course of his career. So why am I bringing up Mike Evans in the fact that Vita Vea got his money yesterday, got his bag yesterday? Because if there's one thing this offseason has pointed to in Tampa Bay, it's been neglecting the names, neglecting the stars, neglecting the guys that make Tampa what Tampa is on the gridiron. Baker Mayfield, hey, I want a contract extension. I'm a franchise quarterback. No. Vita Vea, hey, I want a contract extension. I want to be in Tampa my entire life. Maybe not. And it all has boiled down to the GM of the Tampa Bay Buccaneers. His name is Jason Licht. And so Mike Evans, gone. Vita Vea, a month ago, requested a trade. He was holding in at training camp, wouldn't play. He's like, if you're not going to give me money, then I'm just not going to play for I won't play for your football team then. I can do that. Baker Mayfield has had these cryptic podium conversations and rants about how I don't feel valued in Tampa. And this has gone as far as the head coach of the Buccaneers, Todd Bowles. Listen to this. This is from him 2 weeks ago at training camp before this Vita Vea $30 million one-year contract extension. This is Todd Bowles saying, we can play without him.
1: So it's great that these guys are getting reps, understanding what to do within the scheme. We can play without him. That's not a big deal. You don't want to play without him, but we can play without him. So it's great.
0: If he can't play, it's not a big deal. We don't want to play without him, but we can play without him. That's not just the rhetoric. Those are the words your head coach of your franchise said at the podium about Vita Vea.

0: about Vita Vea and the Bucks?
1: We do have a good relationship. We've had a good relationship with his agent. Obviously, the organization has a great relationship with Vita. I don't want to see Vita going anywhere. I know Vita would love to, finish his career as a Buck, and that would be my wish too, and the organization's from ownership on down. So we'll see how it goes. We do have a good relationship. We've had a good relationship with his agent. Obviously, the organization has a great relationship with Vita. I don't want to see Vita going anywhere. I know Vita would love to, finish his career as a Buck, and that would be my wish too, and the organization's from ownership on down. So we'll see how it goes. We do have a good relationship. We've had a good relationship with his agent.
0: I don't think we need to hear it a third time. I thought the first two are pretty quality. I guess we drove home the point there. So nice from the GM of the Bucks, Jason Licht. You got to hear it twice. What Licht is telling you is that Vita Vea has a great relationship with Tampa. So then why the hell did it take this long to get to a deal that, oh, by the way, isn't some four-year contract, but is a one-year extension on the deal that keeps him in Tampa through 2027, adds $30 million. In essence, he'll make $24 million this season and next season, $48 million in the next 2 years. So if you knew that you wanted Vita Vea, and Vita Vea knew that he wanted you, and you knew a deal was going to get done, and somehow it took us this long, weeks of holding in at training camp for him to get a one-year, $30 million deal, what? Explain to me the strategy. It's, if you're a player, if you're Vita Vea, if you're an NFL, if you're a franchise guy in the National Football League, and your franchise is telling you, we love you, and we know you love us, and we can't wait to get this deal done, but they won't budge on it. And then somehow all you wanted was a year and $30 million? You know what this smells like? It smells kind of genius. It is the Drake Toll Show. Westwood One Sports, the Westwood One Sports app. 310-840-4910. It smells kind of genius. I told you 3 weeks ago, the Bucks not paying Baker Mayfield, what is that going to... Every single time you tell Baker Mayfield, the former walk-on quarterback, hey, Baker, no. Hey, Baker, you're not good enough. Hey, Baker, you got to prove it. Hey, Baker, we don't believe in you. What has that resulted in? It's resulted in Baker Mayfield playing his ass off and Baker Mayfield becoming one of the best quarterbacks in high school football, in college football, in the NFL, one of the best quarterbacks in America. The strategy from Jason Licht, the Bucks, is, hey, we're in the South where I need some fire under a Baker Mayfield, under a Vita Vea, where Mike Evans might not help me contribute. And if that's the case, I'm going to do whatever mind games, whatever roundabout games I have to. I'll make my fan base upset if it means that Vita Vea and Baker Mayfield are playing at a different level, are still proving themselves. Almost as if you're always fighting for your job, a lack of comfortability. We've seen quarterbacks, a Brock Osweiler or a Deshaun Watson, sign massive deals and then flop as soon as the deal was done. Because like, all right, great. I'm set. I'm good. Thanks, guys. In the case of Tampa, and what Jason Licht is doing is saying, hey, Tampa loves you and you love Tampa. We're not going to pay you yet. You love us. We love you. We're not going to, not yet. We're holding in. And now it's led to Vita Vea back on the field. Baker Mayfield, as sharp as ever. And a Tampa Bay Buccaneers roster that I think is suited, well suited, to win the NFC South. Again, the Drake Toll Show. Westwood One Sports, the Westwood One Sports app. If you are a fan, a former fan, a hater, if you have an opinion on Trevon Diggs, now is your time to shine. 310-840-4910. Per ESPN's Adam Schefter, the Dallas Cowboys, former Cowboys Pro Bowl cornerback Trevon Diggs, plans to sign a one-year deal with the Seattle Seahawks. This comes off the back of the Seahawks also signing Terrion Arnold, who was the Detroit Lions cornerback.

that allegedly kidnapped and robbed people. I have a lot of questions about what's going on with the Seattle cornerback room, with the Seattle secondary. And I have a lot of questions about what Trevon Diggs can offer the National Football League. There was a time, this is when I was in college, I was at Baylor in 2021, that year that Diggs, his sophomore season, broke out onto the scene and became one of the best corners in the National Football League. And living in Waco, I mean, I was glued. Every Cowboys game, I'm watching and I'm saying, can he do it again? Can he keep going? Can he keep getting interceptions? Because you'll remember, kid drafted out of Alabama, starts the Cowboys in his rookie campaign, but it was that 2021 season, historic 11 interception season, all pro, Pro Bowl honors, led the NFL, most interceptions since 1981, two of them returned for touchdowns, 21 passes defensed, and I think anybody watching prime Trevon Diggs, little did we know prime meant 23 years old, anybody watching prime Trevon Diggs thought you were watching the future of the National Football League. Follow up the breakout season, starting all 17 games in 2022, three interceptions, 14 pass deflections, and another Pro Bowl nod. You're still thinking, all right, great, this kid's 24 years old. He is on his way to what might be one day a Hall of Fame career. Uh-oh. Huh. July 2023. Cowboys said, you know what? Get Jerry in here. Jerry, tell the kid. We're signing you to a 5-year, $97 million contract. Then, two games into 2023, torn ACL. That's it. Done. Diggs tears his ACL in 2023. And can you tell me what Trevon Diggs has done in the National Football League since 2023? 24, 25, injured, left knee issues, 2024, kept him out. 2025, limited, 8 games, had a concussion, right knee issues, both the knees are gone. You ever seen a guy who's just a torso and arms and a head, just no legs? That's what Trevon Diggs became. December 2025, has a travel dispute following a road win against the Commanders. You remember this? You might not. I'll give you some context. The Cowboys waived him. It was a situation where they were like, okay, where's Trevon Diggs? Well, he would like to stay in town. He has family in D.C., so he's going to stay for a couple days around the game and not go back with the Cowboys. Nope, you're cut. And that was it. Just to jump on with Green Bay and played one snap for Green Bay in a wild card loss. Now he's signing with Seattle? Why do the defending Super Bowl champion Seattle Seahawks feel desperate? Why didn't you bring in Trevon Diggs, a guy who hasn't done anything in the National Football League since 2023? Why did you bring in Terry and Arnold? I'll read you the direct quote from ESPN. The Seahawks still plan to sign cornerback Terry and Arnold, but with no word on when he will be available to play amid his ongoing legal case. Oh, and by ongoing legal case, you mean in Tampa, Florida, he allegedly kidnapped people and robbed them and was the kingpin of the operation and is facing up to 8 felony charges and up to prison, life in prison. The Seahawks are going to sign that guy. You won the Super Bowl last year. What could be so catastrophic that you need to go on the ledge to sign a Trevon Diggs, who has not been a viable NFL player in 3 years now, and a Terry and Arnold, who might be in prison for life 4 months from now? How do you go fall from grace and self-inflicted for the Seattle Seahawks to say, ha, yeah, man, I don't know. We feel like we're looking at the Rams over there. They look really good. We should probably bolster what we're doing. With those two names? With those two guys? The question that I have is, what is Seattle doing? What are the Seahawks doing? Signing Trevon Diggs and Terry and Arnold. 310-840-4910. You would think a season removed from a Super Bowl, like 5 months removed from a Super Bowl,

0: Super Bowl that the Seahawks wouldn't look so desperate. But that's something. If you want the strong take, if you're leaving the gym right now, if you're going to the gym right now, if you're walking into the office today and think, you know, I know we'll talk NFL again. I need a strong take. I need to blow these guys away. You tell the office space that the Seattle Seahawks look desperate right now. That the Seattle Seahawks, the Super Bowl champions, look like a team who's trying to rebuild their secondary. And they're doing so with Trevon Diggs and a guy who might have kidnapped people. That's a good hot button. That's a good way to walk in the office space and get a good look. 310-840-4910. Trevon Diggs, a Seattle Seahawk, Vita Vea, locked down for another year this season and next season in Tampa, and got his money. But one franchise, news that's not so good. You are missing. If you weren't following this name in training camp, you were missing the next young star wide receiver in the National Football League. And now he's out for the season, crushing this franchise's offense. That's up next. It's Westwood One Sports and the Westwood One Sports app. This is the Drake Toll Show.
1: Is Bucks QB Baker Mayfield excited for the season to start?
2: Hell yeah, I am. I think we're going to shock a lot of people.
1: There's optimism in Tampa Bay and among fan bases all across the league. We'll be here with you from training camps all the way to Super Bowl 61 on your official home of the NFL, Westwood One Sports.
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5: 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Netflix's groundbreaking NFL coverage gets even better this season. 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Airing live on Netflix from the Melbourne Cricket Ground. 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

0: Jaden Higgins will miss the entirety of the 2026 NFL season. And the Houston Texans are now back at the drawing board for their wide receiver, too. Do you sign somebody? Do you bring in a replacement? Do you turn to the roster? Do you trade for somebody? I'm a guy who covered Jaden Higgins closely in college when he was at Iowa State. Multiple times got to watch him live. Got to be around him in the program when Matt Campbell was the head coach. And I could tell, you could tell, 6'4", 215-pound kid. It doesn't take a genius, doesn't take that great of a scout to tell that Jaden Higgins is going to be something. The Texans believed in it to take him in the second round, 34th overall, in the 2025 NFL draft. Now, per ESPN, a torn ACL is going to keep him out in 2026. Last year, as a rookie, 41 receptions, 525 yards, 6 touchdowns. Jaden Higgins was on the trajectory to consistent starting wide receiver in the National Football League. And everything that was being reported out of camp for the Houston Texans was that Jaden Higgins was going to be wide receiver 2 for C.J. Stroud, and the Texans felt like they could open up the offense with Jaden Higgins in mind. Now, with a torn ACL, the Texans have to pivot. Those words aren't even mine, by the way. Those words are the words of the head coach, D'Amico Ryans. It is the Drake Toll Show, Westwood One Sports, the Westwood One Sports app. Drake Toll with you. Addie Bates produces. Roy Lee runs the board. And Jaden Higgins is out for all of 2026. The phone lines are open, 310-840-4910. How does this change the complexion of the Houston Texans? 310-840-4910. I think to give the best answer, best example of an answer to that question, let's go. D'Amico Ryans, a week ago on SiriusXM, had this to say when Higgins was still on the practice field and dominating for Houston.
1: Started, you know, with Jaden Higgins. He's a guy seen take this tremendous jump in year two. I think his first year, he was trying to still fill it out, like running routes and how do you do it. And now I'm seeing him play with much more speed, much more decisive in his cuts. And he's a really big body. So similar size to Nico. So you have this big guy who's playing, man, he's playing fast.

0: playing with confidence. So it's been exciting to watch him at camp. I highlight him every day. There has not been a day I haven't put on a Jaden Higgins highlight from practice, because that's the type of camp that he's having.
1: Oh, did you hear that? There's not been a day at Texans camp I have not put on a highlight of Higgins. Showed everybody else, this is how you do it. What Jaden Higgins gave the Houston Texans was another reliable option at wide receiver. And now they look around the room and go, okay, well, Tank Dell had a really promising start to his NFL career and then a devastating leg injury. So we're not sure if Tank Dell could be a reliable option. Okay, what about Nico Collins? Yeah, we still have Nico Collins, for sure. I think Nico Collins is, that speaks for itself. He's your wide receiver one. What about Jalen Knoll, the wide receiver Jalen Knoll? Yeah, is that your wide receiver two? Because I watched Jalen Knoll. Higgins and Knoll played together at Iowa State, and when I covered that beat for a few years and watched them play live, you could tell the pretty big gap between Higgins and Knoll. I just told you, Higgins is a completely different wide receiver, 6'4", 215-pound guy who caught for 500 yards and 6 touchdowns last year. Jalen Knoll, 5'11", 200 pounds. He was your third-round guy, also out of Iowa State. Last season, 290 yards and 2 touchdowns. That's your wide receiver, too, in Houston? Oh, I don't know. I think at this point, the big take, at this point you walk into the room, at this point we are talking Texans today with your buddies or around the NFL, hey, did you see Jaden Higgins tore his ACL? And you might be in a situation where guys are like, who's that? Yeah, this is your ball knowledge opportunity. Oh, he was going to be the certified wide receiver two in Houston, and now the Texans are down to Xavier Hutchinson, Lewis Bond, Jared Wayne, Justin Watson, Dosh Thompson, and Josh Kelly. Dosh Thompson is not a real name. You didn't know that. That's how thin the wide receiver room in Houston right now during training camp is. And I think you've got to turn to, at this point, guys that are open. A Tyreek Hill, a Curtis Samuel, a hold on. A DeAndre Hopkins. One of these older NFL receivers still looking for a place to call home. And now with Higgins out, it opens the door for the Texans to call D-Hop and say, hey, we know you're not doing much. We know you had the legendary years of your career with the Houston Texans. What if this is the reunion? To the point yesterday, 6:05 p.m., DeAndre Hopkins posted a picture of him and his mother, this legendary story, his mother's blind, so every time D-Hop caught a touchdown, he'd hand it to his mom. Posted a picture yesterday of D-Hop and his mom with Hopkins in a Texans jersey. Uh-huh. Hopkins, per Texans Wire, is still a free agent, but was spotted earlier in the offseason at New England Patriots training camp in a coaching capacity. And Hopkins has then drummed up speculation he retired from the National Football. All right, if you're helping out the receivers, the Patriots, but you're not on a roster, are you retired? Because you're 13 years deep into your NFL career. You can be retired. We'll allow it. But then he tweeted out earlier in August, I haven't retired from the NFL. He's still going. And DeAndre Hopkins, old as he is, could be another option to bring him into Houston once again and add to an offense that needs to make up for Jaden Higgins being out. This is per SpoTrack. Wide receivers to watch: Tyreek Hill, Curtis Samuel, DeAndre Hopkins, Josh Reynolds out of free agency or trade options, Kayshon Boutte, Jerry Jeudy, Jordan Addison with the Vikings, Keon Coleman with the Bills. Houston needs to go to a new option. 310-840-4910. 310-840-4910. The call line and the text line are open. It is the Drake Toll Show, Westwood One Sports, and the Westwood One Sports app. More injury news out of the National Football League. And for this one, let's bring in our Saints expert, producer of the Drake Toll Show, Addie Bates. The New Orleans Saints running back Alvin Kamara out at least 1 month with an MCL sprain. Addie, I'll pitch it to you to start. The loss of Kamara for New Orleans, what does it do for the first 4 or 5 games of this season?
2: If this was 6 to 8 years ago, then I think I would be more concerned.
1: He's not very good anymore, is he?
2: I mean, he's an asset to the team. I think it's a veteran on that team that is important. But when you have Etienne now, I think that the Saints, they have other running backs that they can rely on. Whereas when, like I said, when this was 6 to 8 years ago, he was their guy. He was their guy, and that's when it was going to become a problem if he wasn't there. But right now, yes, it's a hit to the team who's already, you know, down a receiver, now down a running back, like kind of getting plagued with injuries early on. But I still think Kellen Moore in this offense can rely on Travis Etienne more than they can probably they were going to begin with.
1: Yeah, for New Orleans this year, and Tyler Shuck, I think you want to give him as many options as possible. And that's where I thought Alvin Kamara was a good – I mean, his whole career is where Kamara's been a great supplement. He multiple times has crossed the 700-yard threshold. He caught that the streets forget. He caught for 543 yards in 14 games in 2024. That was 2 years ago. He was good. He was good a season and a half ago. Alvin Kamara was still tearing up the NFL out of the in the receiving game. Had 6 touchdowns on the ground, 950 yards. He was good again, a resurgence in 2024. Last year, a flop. 11 games, 471 yards at a score on the ground. He caught 33 passes for 186 and 0 touchdowns. Kamara is not the asset that he was in New Orleans even 2 years ago, and I don't know if New Orleans was going to use him that way in 2026. A loss like that, I rattled off names. The Texans need to replace Jaden Higgins. The Texans need to go into free agency and or go to a free agent option or go to the trade block. If you're the Saints, do you need to replace Alvin Kamara?
2: No, I think their running back depth is enough right now. I don't know who would be better than Travis Etienne Jr., Kendre Miller, Devin Neal, Ty Chandler, and if it's only a month, and maybe I'm just trying to be optimistic here, if it's only a month and he'll be back, then I feel like you would think you could probably rely on your big signing of the offseason, right?
1: Yeah, I would hope that's the New Orleans Saints approach for the first five weeks of the season where they'll miss Alvin Kamara. Other news out of the National Football League, J.J. McCarthy, you'll remember him as 9-3-1-0-8-4-0-4-9-10, the Drake Toll Show, Westwood One Sports, and the Westwood One Sports app, might not be the backup quarterback for Kyler Murray. There was a quarterback battle in Minnesota. Kevin O'Connell, the head coach of the Vikings, was facilitating between Kyler Murray, their free agent signing out of Arizona, who's on a $1.2 million deal right now and being paid by the Cardinals. They're still paying out his contract. So the Vikings got a quarterback on the cheap. They've decided to start him instead of J.J. McCarthy. And you would think, all right, McCarthy then moves to the backup role. Not so. McConnell, when pressed on this yesterday, would not guarantee that McCarthy, who is taking more consistent reps with the number twos, that McCarthy would be the true backup quarterback to Murray. The Vikings also have, say it with me, Carson Wentz, who now has an open door to compete in the quarterback room. Here is Kevin O'Connell.
3: What I would say is this. I did mean that in regards to the question of is he, you know, and he has taken all the two reps in practice. And he's done really well. You think about from the time we made that announcement till now, he's really, you know, there's been some plays where I've been proud as heck of some of the, how he's, you know, gotten through a read and gotten to a backside in cut for a first down with the pocket collapsing on a third down or, you know, on a play pass comes to mind the other day, getting backside quick and throwing the ball in a tight window in between the numbers. There's been some really good stuff, but I want those guys feeling like they're competing. The whole art or the philosophy around making our quarterback room, you know, competitive and allow that to rise the standard of not only our team but our offense. I know you guys would roll your eyes every time I mentioned Carson and Max's name throughout the offseason as part of it, but they're part of it, and that's what we want throughout that quarterback room. And
1: that's what we want. We want the competition. The competition includes Carson Wentz fighting for the backup job against J.J. McCarthy in Minnesota. That's Kevin O'Connell saying, hey, well, we were proud of how McCarthy's handled this, and he's been with the twos, but Wentz is still squarely in there. Can you just imagine, you're drafted 10th overall. The Vikings gave up Sam Darnold, believing you were going to be the guy. And then Darnold goes and wins the Super Bowl. And now J.J. McCarthy has a hapless 2025. And going into 2026, he might be behind Carson Wentz on the depth chart. What a fall from grace. You missed your debut season due to injury. You're back out in 2025. Your body broke down again. High ankle sprain, concussion, hairline fracture. You played 10 games, 10 starts. And when you did play last year, 57.6% of your passes were completed. That's bad. 11 touchdowns to 12 interceptions. That's bad. A 72.6 passer rating. That is bad. Health struggles to uneven play. We've got to the point where your number 10 overall pick, J.J. McCarthy, might be behind Carson Wentz. That's disastrous in Minnesota, who have turned to Kyler Murray, the veteran, as their starting quarterback. 310-840-4910. It's Westwood One, the Westwood One sports app. There is unrest in the baseball world as last year's near MVP has collapsed at a historic rate. Here's who it is and why it is next on the Drake Toll Show.
4: Westwood One. The NFC is loaded with questions. Can anyone beat the Rams super team? Will Caleb Williams live up to the hype? Are the Seahawks ready to repeat? We're less than 3 weeks away from the regular season. Buckle up. Westwood One Sports.
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the downfall of Cal Raleigh. I mean, you were a spin away, big dog, from the AL MVP a year ago. And this time last year, dominating Major League Baseball. And now Cal Raleigh has completely fallen off the face of the earth. The Seattle Mariners, who were supposed to be the AL West victors this year in a division that was... It didn't have to be wide open. The division could have just belonged to the Seattle Mariners because the Rangers are bad, the Astros who lead the division are bad, and the A's are the A's. Cal Raleigh to Julio Rodriguez. The Seattle Mariners had everything in front of themselves to win the division, go to the playoff. I'm talking one of the worst franchises in professional sports, by the way. If you're a Mariners fan and have been a Mariners fan since their advent, 70 years ago, you have seen nothing but sadness. And Ichiro Suzuki. And Felix Hernandez, he was good too. Well, Ken Griffey Jr. Okay, you've seen a couple good things. But nothing aside from sadness in the postseason. And you know what gave you hope? You have Cal Raleigh, who last year hit 60 home runs and had 125 RBI. Played 159 games, 60 home runs, 125 RBI. This year, 13 home runs, 44 RBI. Did you hear that? A season removed from 60 and 125, you have 13 and 44, 93 games into the campaign. It's the Drake Toll Show. Westwood One Sports and the Westwood One Sports app. And it's time for our Biggest Losers of the Day. Biggest Loser number one, Cal Raleigh. It's finally time. We could have done this a month ago. Could have done it 2 months ago. Could have pointed to the statistics 6 weeks ago and done the Cal Raleigh spiel. I've held off. I've tried to wait. I've hoped that he would rally, and he will not. Your Biggest Loser of the Day, Cal Raleigh, is batting 157 this season.

0: Armed MLB player Pete Gray hit 218 back in 1945. A guy with one arm hit 218. Kyle Raleigh's hitting 157. Addy, how can you explain such a fall from grace?
1: There are a lot of things if you want to get into the nitty-gritty of the way he's holding the bat and his angle. But when it comes down to it, this is a case of if you look at his stats from all the other seasons, last season was the outlier. It's not this one. Last season, comparison to all of his other years with the Mariners, he has never hit like that. So this year's kind of a stretch, but this is the real Cal Raleigh, guys.
0: Yeah. I mean, none of his numbers are spectacular. They're still better than this season's. This would be a slump year no matter what, but yeah, none of his numbers are good. Power got me hit 30 home runs in 2023 and 2024, hit 34, then 60 all of a sudden. So the production's still down with, 40 games to go. But, I mean, I just couldn't ask for a worse year from a guy who was, again, a sniff away from MVP in the American League last year. Cal Raleigh, Biggest Loser, number one. Biggest Losers, let's take you to the 2026 MLB Local Broadcaster Rankings.
1: Woo!
0: Awful Announcing released theirs yesterday. And 30th out of 30 teams, they put Jenny Kavnar, Chris Carey, Dallas Braden, the Athletics local broadcast team. Addy, is this fair?
1: Jenny Kavnar is a good friend of mine, so I don't...
0: Okay.
1: I do think part of it, and they do say it in there, how much part of it goes to her actual skills and versus the obvious there. I don't want to... People are going to call me out if I say it. People are going to call me out if I say it.
0: Say it? Well, now I'm wondering.
1: How much goes into it, like actual broadcasting talent versus gender? That was in the article. I'm quoting the article in that. So they've taken it with a grain of salt. And obviously the A's organization right now, inside and out, is just kind of a mess. And so they're broadcasting from a AAA ballpark.
0: Yep.
1: Dallas Braden is, he is a goofball and people love it or they hate it. Chris Carey is the son of Chip Carey, so Chip Carey's the grandson of Harry Carey. They come from a long line of talent, but even he's had his struggles. But it kind of just shows how difficult that industry is.
0: The Rangers and Astros TV broadcast, local broadcast, in the bottom third here, slated between 20 and 30 in these Awful Announcing local baseball broadcaster rankings. The Dodgers, Joe Davis, Fox, the Dodgers come in at 14th on this list. Cracking into the top 10, the number one highest rated local broadcast, San Diego Padres. Right behind them, the San Francisco Giants. And in third, the New York Mets and Gary Cohen. I was really hoping the Mets would be up there, and they are. Any other qualms with this list?
1: No, honestly, it's pretty accurate. Those West Coast guys, they've been on top for the past couple of times they've done this. So it's all listener and reader kind of vote. They'll put a poll out. And, yeah, it's pretty accurate. They're pretty damn good. They're entertaining. Their knowledge of the game and their ability to kind of just, you know, paint the picture. You could close your eyes and you could exactly what's going on. That's the whole point of a broadcast.
0: Benetti with the Tigers, Jason Benetti, came in at 7 on this list. That's my biggest pet peeve. That's my biggest gripe with it.
1: You think he should
0: put
1: be
0: Benetti
1: higher?
0: Yeah, I love Benetti. I love Benetti. Biggest losers of the day, the LIV golfers. That whole thing blew up, didn't it? Here's Rory McIlroy talking about how LIV golfers coming back to the PGA is kind of useless.
2: I mean, I'd argue, have they brought value to LIV? You know? I think PGA Tour is in a really good spot.
0: Yeah. Hey, we're the PGA Tour. We're fine. You didn't bring value to those guys. They actually fell apart. LIV is on its last leg and may not exist anymore. You wanted to take the $1 billion Saudi money, and we said, no, we're just going to stay with PGA over here, the Schefflers and the Rorys of the world. So you guys... You go play your LIV golf stuff. And if you want to come back and try to bring value to us, you weren't bringing value over there. Addy, I can't think of a much bigger sports fall apart than LIV golf and the way it's absolutely blown up.
1: And I absolutely love it. I love it so much because it is showing that you can chase the

0: tag, but that doesn't mean you're going to win. That is what it is showing. If you stay with the PGA, you stay with what you know. You don't have to go kind of go all Dodger on them and go have Mark Walter. You basically bail you out and commit fraud and go to Saudi Arabia. I like this. I agree with Rory. I mean, he's very nice the way he said it. They could have said a lot of different things because those guys, it's basically they became Siths. They went to the dark side.
1: If someone, and it is the reprieve that I give them, if someone said, hey, Addy, I'll give you $1 billion.
0: Ah! To go to Saudi Arabia?
1: I mean, they played the tour across the world, but
0: I wouldn't be allowed to, do anything.
1: Well, you get $1 billion to not do anything, though. So there's that. There's that piece you get to hang your hat on.
0: Right.
1: Biggest losers of the day. Let's get back to baseball. Paul Skenes. In his first start since getting extra rest, this is the same Paul Skenes who failed to pitch 97 miles an hour the last time out. Failed to hit 97 miles an hour his last time out. Paul Skenes' first time back. 4 1/3, 4 hits, 3 earned runs, 4 walks, 5 strikeouts on 81 pitches in those 4 1/3 innings pitched. At his average fastball velocity, a tick higher, so he's at 96.8. But still, we're not seeing the Paul Skenes that we were seeing.
0: And everybody wanted to come out with those pictures of him walking on the beach with Livy Dunn. Like, oh my God, this guy's fat. Guys, have we not seen how pitchers are built? Have we never seen a pitcher before? Like, let's be so for real. It's not because he's a little overweight. And I would barely consider it that. There's a lot of things going in if you look at his arm, everything like this. But it just kind of screams Tommy John. It kind of screams UCL. Figure 8.
1: Rest in peace, Tommy John. And final biggest loser of the day, the Savannah Bananas curse. As someone who works for the Savannah Bananas, it pains me to read the following. Fat Rat Cowboy tweets, after the Bananas came to Memorial Stadium in 2025, Clemson proceeded to have its worst season in over a decade. As a believer of the banana curse, trademark, I will be placing unders on season win totals for the following teams that hosted the Bananas in their college football stadium. Florida State, North Carolina, Texas A&M, Tennessee, Oregon, Nebraska, and Iowa. There are your 7 universities that could have a bananas curse in 2026.
0: What about Boise?
1: Yeah, okay. They have the party animals. Boise had the party animals. So it's a little bit different. That's where I think Boise State might go undefeated in 2026 en route to their second college football playoff appearance the last 3 years because they hosted the party animals. Yeah, that's one of the coolest venues that I've been to is Memorial Stadium in Clemson. Dabo walked down the hill. All the guys kind of rode the buses around the stadium and came down. It's one of the loudest places I've ever heard too.
0: And then you cursed them.
1: And then maybe they were cursed. This year, I think Autzen Stadium, Oregon, this year has been probably my favorite location to have worked a game. It is top-notch in Oregon. Those are your biggest losers of the day. Roy Lee runs the board. Addy Bates produces. And now we've gone into a complete and utter football hell. The transfer portal has been opened up for NFL players from the class of 2021 that won a 5th year of college football. I know what you're thinking. Didn't they play in the NFL last year? Yes, they did play in the NFL last year. 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Here's how. That's coming up next. 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
8: 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Try Unstoppable's laundry scent boosters for as low as $5. The Indiana Fever sit in third place of the WNBA standings and are riding a five-game winning streak. Fever star Caitlin Clark leads the W in assists and is in third in points per game, but her teammate Kelsey Mitchell is scoring even more. Mitchell is the WNBA's second leading scorer, and on Tuesday night she needed just three quarters to drop 29 points in Indiana's 101-95 road win over the Toronto Tempo. She's now tied Asia Wilson for the league record of 20 straight regular season games with 20-plus points. Fever head coach Stephanie White knows her veteran superstar is doing something special.
9: 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She just wants to play. She doesn't get caught up in any of the nonsense. And she just brings something new every year.
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0: There's been a blank space in the Michigan trophy case. We'll write their name, Michigan, the 2026 Men's Basketball National Champion.
1: 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A generational drought is over.
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1: Good morning and welcome into a Thursday edition of the Diener Show. We have a pretty ugly morning for commutes. It's a rainy one, a lot of traffic. The boys should be here in the next 10 minutes or so. But I'm going to get you out of the gates this morning, so happy Thursday. Opening day of the Kentucky State Fair. We got Louisville men's soccer getting things going tonight against IU Indy. We got a little volleyball tomorrow, so fall sports are they're coming here. You know, it's right around the corner. We got 17 days till kickoff, and we heard from the running backs coaches yesterday. We heard from Isaac Brown and, you know, Jeff Brohm at the kickoff luncheon Monday. He gets up and he hits on the old adage, you know, the time is now. And Louisville football, we've had that collision course mentality that Schnellenberger, you know, instilled 30 or so years ago. And, you know, Jeff Brohm, he really likes this team he has. Deion Branch, a couple of weeks ago, wide receivers coach, comes out and says, hey, I think this is, you know, the best wide receivers room that Coach Brohm has ever had at Louisville, which obviously you bring in the guy like Trey Richardson, and, you know, Brohm said that we expect him to have 80 touches this season. So whether that be out of the backfield or, you know, catching the ball, he's got high expectations for a guy like Trey Richardson, you know, a LaWayne McCoy, and a Trayshon Hurry taking a step up. So Deion says, hey, I think this is the best wide receivers room that Coach Brohm's ever had. So, you know, the time is now. He's pushing it out there. Well, Coach Barclay takes the podium yesterday, kind of breaking down the running backs, where we're at health-wise. And he also proclaims, hey, I think this is the deepest running backs room we've had since I've been here, which every prognosticator in the country would pretty much agree with that assessment, with Isaac Brown being RB1 and Keywon Brown being RB1A, essentially. You know, Isaac averaging first in the country last year in yards per carry, Keywon at third in the country with yards per carry. So, you know, Coach Barclay comes out, and I've got some sound that we'll play throughout the show, but he's really confident in this running backs room. Isaac takes the podium and says, you know, I've been dealing with a nagging injury, but I'm not really, you know, it's not going to hamper me throughout the season. He's ready to go. So that should bring a lot of optimism and excitement for what he's

0: bring on September 6th against Ole Miss. So let me hit real quick. I do want to play the Barclay sound where he kind of talks about, you know, this is one of the best rooms that he has ever had in terms of talent.
1: It's definitely the most talented room I've ever had, the most versatile room I've ever had. Because like you said, I feel like I can cover all the bases. You've got, you know, a very large back in Lakai Tompkins, who's probably one of the bigger backs, I would think, in the nation with his size and power. And he has soft hands as well. He's versatile. He's a young guy. He's still learning it. But there's a lot of versatility there. I mean, Marquise can run. I mean, he's probably the second fastest guy in the room next to Eisen. He's 220 pounds. And so there's a lot of versatility in there. So it makes it really good because you feel like if one guy gets nicked up, then you're excited about the rest of the depth for the fans to see. This room is deep. This thing goes deep. It's an ocean in here now. It's not a pond. You know what I mean? So I'm excited for at some point for all of them to get their opportunity. Just like, you know, I think the fans were, they got a chance to see Braxton Jennings and Sean Boykins last year. I mean, there's some depth in there. And so we feel good about it. Obviously, you know, Isaac is Isaac, Bama's Bama. But, you know, they're doing a really good job leading those young guys and helping those guys develop.
0: So you hear Coach there. We've got an ocean of talent. And he's talking about, you know, bringing in a guy like Marquise Davis, the running back from Missouri. And, you know, of note there, he says, hey, Marquise is probably the second fastest running back we have in the room, and he's 220 pounds. So then he talks about Lakai Tompkins, who is a true freshman coming in from IMG Academy. You know, 600-yard rushing games last year. He amassed 1,100 yards on the ground at IMG last year. He's coming in at 6'2", 235 pounds as a freshman. So you've got two new guys that are, you know, built like bowling balls who can get downfield. On top of Isaac Brown, he's put on about 10 pounds in the offseason. Bama, Keewon Brown. I love the nickname Bama. You know, that's a good football state. That's where we need to be going, getting our talent from. You know, Bama's put on roughly 5 pounds. Braxton Jennings, the hero of the Governor's Cup, you know, steps up, 20 carries in that game, ends up being the MVP of the Governor's Cup. He's put on about 10 pounds in the offseason. So these guys, you know, they're putting in the work. They're getting themselves built up. Isaac's, you know, getting himself fully healthy. He kind of touched on, you know, last season, he didn't do a good job of maintaining himself off the field in terms of health and, you know, getting the appropriate amount of sleep and maybe just taking care of himself nutrition-wise. And that's something he's really trying to focus on and trying to emerge as a leader for the group. So I'll be right back. I'm going to throw... Diener's in the house. I didn't think he had a key to get in, but he is in the building. So we are going to bring him on here in just a second. But yeah, Barclay also touched on the last few years, how it's been a war of attrition, you know, with guys going all over the place. And we'll play that sound here in a second. We do have Drew with us now.
2: I mean, how's the Creighton Insider going?
0: Well, I'm getting pretty fired up. We got Isaac Brown's ready to go for September 6th. We got the deepest running back room in the
2: Isaac Brown
0: country.
2: Sound was definitely interesting, I guess. I mean, also, I think the guy struggles in front of the microphone a little bit. So sometimes things, you know, they're trying to parse words of what he's actually saying. But I don't know. So you were a Capital J journalist yesterday.
0: Yeah. Well, I mean, I was disappointed yesterday morning because, you know, on the media availability schedule that came out before camp, it said Paul. I was supposed to be available yesterday, so I even took a shower, did my hair at 5:30 in the morning.
2: Paul, right?
0: Paul the Apostle, the quarterback prophet.
2: Yeah, yes.
0: But Chris Barclay, a great second option.
2: Yes,
0: you know,
2: yes.
0: He's the local guy. He's the kind of guy that I would go on the front lines for. You know, he's the local guy. He's respectable. He comes up, he shakes everyone's hand. He's happy to be there. And, you know, he's guided one of the best running backs rooms for 4 years. So, you know, always great to hear from him. But you're right, Isaac in front of the microphone. That's something.
2: So what have you
0: trying to get
2: have
0: more
2: you played any of that
0: I
2: yet?
0: Just played the ocean of depth that we have, where he's kind of talking about, you know,
2: we've got that Barclay said or
0: yeah,
2: the,
0: Barclay.
2: Okay.
0: I haven't played,
2: so we have
0: I
2: not gotten to the yeah,
0: for
2: no,
0: the Isaac
2: I,
0: sound.
2: No, I appreciate that. I mean, it's a war zone out there right now. I mean, it was rain. That was one of the most intense drives to work

0: I've ever had. I mean, they were dead stop on the water.
1: It started pouring when I drove in at like 6:15, and I was like, whoa. And Blaine called me. He goes, there's just wrecks everywhere. And I hydroplaned on 65, but
0: everywhere. It's like, you hydroplaned on 65?
1: I've got crappy brakes and tires, so.
0: We got to work on
1: it's
0: that.
1: Like, yeah, we're going to get there. Thank God I'm not driving my car this weekend.
0: This is the morning like this is when I wonder how somebody like Tony Romo ever gets a DUI. The second I would get that rich, the first person I'm hiring is a personal driver. I don't need a chef. I don't need a personal anything. I hate driving. You know, I mean, I'm looking at second residences, you know, and if Max is off to school good, then I'm going to split the year. And to me, I mean, I'm in down to Nashville or Tampa, and I mean, driving to Nashville to me is the same as flying to Tampa from the terms of time. So it's
1: actually faster to fly to Tampa.
0: It might be.
1: It's about 2 hours.
0: Well, I mean, by the time you leave your house, the time you leave your house. So, but that flight to Tampa is fantastic. I mean, it's boom, Southwest, you're there. But I hate driving. Absolutely.
1: That's the beauty of Allegiant.
0: Flying to PIE, baby. Mm-hmm. Hell yeah. Where you rent a car and it's actually a stolen car. I did that. I had a car repoed while I was getting my bag because it was a sting operation for a rental car company that didn't make any payments on the cars. That was a fun trip. But I hate driving. So I don't understand people like Tony Romo. People would judge, you know, the morality of driving while drinking, whatever. I judge the stupidity of not hiring a driver, number one, because that way when you're on the road, you never have to worry about the road. You let somebody else, that's their job to worry about that. So Blanket Baker's dealing with the same thing coming in from wherever he's coming in. Streeble's with me, says, I hate driving more than anything. I'm with you. Yeah, I hate it. Cannot deal.
1: I guess that's the good thing about being sober is I can you know, I'm like, hey, nobody has an excuse to get a DUI ever.
0: So let's run down the journalism you and Blankenbaker did yesterday. So I'm sitting there with Mark and we're talking about the Doak Walker thing. And we're like, how in the hell is Isaac Brown not on that list? And then Blankenbaker didn't have a bad theory. He's like, well, you know, the transition of SID with football, maybe that's something that got lost in the shuffle. Maybe they missed a deadline to nominate him. I'm like, you know what? That's not a bad working theory. And then you put your little junior reporter hat on, and you go out there, and you're talking with the SID stable there, and they say they nominated him, right?
1: They said that they sent him in. I don't know. It might have got lost in translation.
0: Well, this is incompetence then. I mean, that's all that this is. If they were nominated, if he was nominated, and – first of all, you shouldn't have to nominate him, but because of all the stats, I mean, then if they did that, and they shouldn't have to do it anyway for that award, and you could tell that they turned in for other awards. So this was to me just utter incompetence by the Doak Walker folks, who are, you know, where they award that thing out of, don't you? Who
1: the Doak Walker?
0: Mm-hmm. What school in the league does that? SMU. SMU, at least that's where everything that I saw yesterday. Isn't that right? In and out of SMU? I mean, when I researched Doak Walker Award, it's given out of SMU, I thought.
1: Well, my favorite player on the list, since we didn't have any of our guys, was Duke Watson at UCF as a preseason.
0: Duke Watson is on the list. Isaac Brown, not in your wildest dreams. We've seen both. We know which one's better. How was your war zone coming in?
2: It was interesting. Sorry about the delay.
0: Look, I'm the same way. I mean, I was dead stop on the Waterson.
2: You know,
0: a couple times.
2: On the way in, you know, it was
0: presented by SMU. That award is presented by SMU.
2: Right. Yeah, Doak Walker
0: Shin is. Methodist University.
2: No, coming in, you know, first one is a van that's on its side. You know, and I was like, wow, okay,
0: that's a nice start.
2: I might be there right on time. You know, it killed my buffer. You know, that absorbed the first buffer, and then. There was, I don't know if it was a four-car pileup or four cars hydroplaned in the same spot and ended in the same spot, but it was bad, you know, and so that was a big backup there, you know, just along the route, you know, and I don't, you know, flash flooding is a thing, and there were lots of police and lots of ambulance and stuff, and so I hope everybody's okay, but yeah, there we go. So,
0: I mean, crazy.
1: Could y'all have had a better story like you were at the country ham breakfast at the state?

0: this morning at 5 a.m.
1: Oh, is that today?
2: It's today.
0: Well, it's the opening day of the fair, so I know they probably have a breakfast or something to kick it off.
1: I don't know when the ham auction is. Is that opening day?
2: No. I don't feel like it is. I think they ease. I feel like it's
0: a $17 million ham.
1: Is it a Friday? Is it tomorrow?
2: I feel like it's. I remember last time we saw Dave Baker, he was probably emceeing it or something.
1: Vince Merrill will be there. We'll see what color he's wearing.
2: He's
1: usually
2: be
1: there with the crafts, you know, because they're sometimes people.
2: The referee huggers.
1: Who will buy the ref huggers from the TBT. But no, so the whole Dolk Walker thing is really interesting because, you know, Trey Richardson is on the Biletnikoff.
2: Yeah.
1: Creighton checked, and Louisville submitted both for Isaac and Kiwan.
2: So have you reached out?
0: I can't confirm Kiwan, but he did say he submitted it.
1: Yeah.
2: So have you guys reached out to the Dolk Walker folks?
1: I sent a note over there yesterday. I haven't gotten anything back yet.
2: Gutless puke. So they're hiding from you.
1: Well, I mean, I think they probably realized that he made a mistake. It's got to be a mistake. Is it another drop-down menu that we got? Because they're both Browns.
2: Well, that's for per voter.
1: But is it an Isaac Brown and a Kiwan Brown situation? Hey, how many Browns do they actually have at running back over there? Are they confused about that? You know, like, I don't know.
2: No, I don't know.
1: Like, what
2: you know, my policy on running backs.
1: What could the hiccup be? You know, so it's just one of those things where, like, he's fifth in the voting. Like, where you can vote.
2: He's preseason first team all ACC.
1: Right, like, and there are 12 running backs
2: in the
1: ACC.
2: Right.
1: So, and I know I heard Creighton mention Duke Watson, who was, like, barely played last year as a nominee. And it's like, okay, guys. So, it's hard to get too worked up about it.
2: No.
1: But you do wonder, like, What happened? You know what happened? Like,
2: they need to send out a revised list.
1: Yeah,
2: I mean they owe it to Isaac Brown to send them out a revised list. Louisville sent them a revised list. It's a conference member that presents the award.
1: Right. Right. Yeah. And the ACC celebrated. Like,
2: I'm pretty sure if SMU had Isaac Brown on the roster, he would not have been omitted.
1: He would.
2: I'm
1: not
2: just going to go out
1: omitted.
2: On a limb.
1: You're right. Or
2: you know?
1: Kiwan Brown. Both of them really
2: right.
1: ought to be. You know, of the players that are on that list, I'm like. Both of our guys, really, that we've seen.
2: Yeah,
1: you know,
2: but I wouldn't go to, you know, I wouldn't lose my mind if the backup running back here wasn't on the Dolk Walker list.
1: I don't know. Braxton Jennings had a better year than Duke Watson.
0: You know, that's impressive, though.
1: Did he not?
2: That's true. That's true, because you have to do the research on Duke Watson to decide he's one of your 60, and then go, why didn't he get any carries last year? Who else was playing there?
1: Right, yes. So it is kind of interesting to see that. But I was a little disappointed with Creighton coming in this morning because he had the mic to himself.
2: Yeah, we were debating. I could have pulled out the mixer, and now that I've got my Lucy app issue, I could have driven with the headset mic on.
1: I've done that before.
2: It's literally like talking to Bluetooth at that point.
1: Right,
2: But I figured, you know what? We want the Creighton inside.
0: Boy, I can't wait to hear what you have to say here, Blank. You're disappointed in me. Here we go.
1: You didn't drop a solo Paul Petrino soliloquy. I thought for sure.
2: A reading from the book of Petrino.
1: Yeah, that there would be a Paul Petrino, filibuster.
2: Oh, yeah. Oh.
1: Yeah, filibuster of Petrino. Just going crazy. That's when
2: you
1: when
2: know
1: you
2: my
1: had
2: third
1: the mic.
2: Favorite thing about Paul Petrino is?
0: My little, the voices in my brain are just clicking on all cylinders right now. Trying to pick up everything that the coaches are putting out there. And when I kind of asked Brahm about the player comp and threw out Ragone and LaFours, and he goes, you know, Lincoln's like a LaFours, but maybe with a little stronger arm. Mm-hmm. And I'm thinking, holy crap. The offensive coordinator led our team to the number one offense in the country in 04, had LaFours, and we've got a better quarter, or a guy with maybe a better arm, and Paul's in the office again.
2: Yeah.
0: He might have a little, you know, hey, Coach Brahm, let's consult on this.
1: Listen, we're 17 days away from kickoff, so I'm glad you brought up Stephon LaFours. But there's not more brains that are going to operate better than Stephon LaFours. And if Lincoln Kingholz, who has a great arm and is very athletic, very similar in style to Stephon, the decision-making, if it's Stephon LaFours-esque, then yes, now I'm very excited. Because it's the brain part that you're sometimes worried about.
2: Yeah,
1: which we haven't seen.
0: Perhaps
1: he
0: knew Stephon LaFours was the only non-deaf member of his family.
2: Well, it all goes back to Stephon LaFours at all times, does it not? I mean, it can't – nothing –
1: all
2: in there,
1: roads.
2: Yes, yeah, all roads lead back to Petrino-era quarterbacks. So now you got the sound that you got yesterday. And we have shorter cuts of this than a – can you operate Dropbox? Do you know how to use Dropbox? Okay, just making sure.
0: I think –
2: Like, do you know where the sound they would have used from their show yesterday would be?
0: Yes.
2: Okay, okay.
0: Yeah, yeah.
2: From, I started to say the midday rush from the take. So, because they've got shorter cuts of your of what you went and got.
0: Yeah, I cut it.
2: Okay,
1: he cut it.
2: Oh, you cut it too.
0: Yeah,
2: okay.
0: I'm the
2: because,
0: cut it.
2: Because live on the air, I'm listening and they're like, you know, they were struggling to find someone to cut it up. Okay, so, because it was a long interview, but there was kind of several key highlights. I mean, Isaac Brownback's like, the staff's holding him out. I mean, I don't know. Let's just play whatever the first cut is. What's the first one of these?
0: Okay, so he was kind of, McGavick asked, what is your actual injury? What's the diagnosis and what's the timeline?
2: Okay.
0: And this was Isaac Brown's answer.
3: How's your patience been throughout all this? You mentioned, hey, you'd like to be back, but you've spent a lot of time on the side. Like, are you getting impatient, or are you comfortable with the process and how it's going to this?
4: I mean, it depends. Like, I be wanting to get back out there, though, but they, like, hold me. Like, they'll, like, put me to the side. But I be telling them, well, I'm ready to go back out there and get back with my brothers and play with them, boy.
5: What's the specific injury you've been dealing with, and what percentage would you say that you feel right now?
4: It was no injury for real. Like, last year we just had one hamstring against Virginia Tech. I think it was. It was just that injury. So they still trying to recover me.
2: Okay. Are they still trying to cover
1: recover
2: me?
1: Me?
2: Recover me.
1: Recover
2: okay.
1: me.
2: Okay. He's just kind of.
1: He wanted to be
2: words.
1: Out there yeah. with them boys.
0: But when he kind of said that, there's no injury for real.
2: Yeah.
0: I was like.
2: I don't know what to do with this because this makes no sense. You know, and. You know, we haven't heard him talk. Like, I couldn't identify that would have been Isaac Brown's voice.
1: Yeah.
2: You've done a lot more interviews, but he's a pretty anonymous superstar that has not been in front of the mic very much. And I get, okay, maybe he's not the most adept orator or whatever, but that has nothing to do with it. The message he's delivering, though, we'll get in that second. He's delivering is, that I'm what are we talking about? I'm fine. Right. They're holding me out, which is not the vibe you get from the head coach.
1: Yes,
2: and the vibe you've never gotten from the head coach. The head coach, in fact, all the time goes out of his way to say you don't practice enough, and it's your call. I mean, because it doesn't like it's not like Jeff's out there saying, "Well, we held him out."
1: Right.
2: I mean, the apparently line goes a long way.
1: Is this not really a fight between Brom and Isaac? Is it more a fight between the trainers and the medical staff at, you know, on the team?
2: Or is it the trainers? Is it
1: or is it
2: Brown's people?
1: Well, because
2: when he says they, is he talking about the coach staff? He's talking about
1: it stands to reason. And had Jeff come out and been like, you know, had a hamstring injury, we want to play 15, 16 games here.
2: Yeah.
1: You know, and so when
2: Jeff went out of his way to be like, here we are again.
1: So
2: here we
1: gonna,
2: go again.
1: So we're going to limit his ability because he's a big part of our plan. You know, so we're going to work him in practice, but we're not going to overwork him, and we're going to be really careful with how many touches and how many reps he actually has in practice because we want him fresh
2: right.
1: throughout the season. Then
2: you go, okay.
1: You can say that, but that's not what he said. He said apparently he needs to get a little bit more healthy. And so it sounds to me like Isaac's following somebody else's, you know, advice, who that person is. So it would be interesting to get a little bit more clarity on that, but we might not. You know,
2: Think Jeff's going to have to just come out and explain specifically what's the deal here.
1: Right.
2: You know, because I think you're right. Is it the medical staff saying, not today because you've told us you want to have him healthy and if he's, you know, again, what is the plan here? Because it's not the same message.
1: Right, right. And you know what? It could be one of those things where, like, you do this with your potato chips. Sometimes you just pour water over your potato chips. Have you ever asked somebody to, like,
2: whoa, hang on.
1: Hey,
2: let me save me for myself. Time out. Yes. I don't, that's not how I eat potato chips. When I don't want to eat, but when I want to make sure that I've thrown them away and I'm not going to think about, hey, they're at the top of the garbage. Am I going to go? No, I'll pour
1: right.
2: something on them, a beer,
1: so,
2: water, whatever.
1: Maybe Jeff has told the medical staff
2: to save him from himself.
1: Be like, listen, I need you to follow the plan that we have in place. And when I say I need him out there, I need you to say no.
2: Right. That's a plausible theory. They're going to have to address this. This is like, okay, is there a problem? Because you know why they have to address it? Because the guy the Nets drafted.
1: Oh yeah.
2: Because we don't trust anybody.
1: Right.
2: We don't trust that any of these guys aren't going their own direction.
1: Well, as long as Isaac Brown is out there every single game, And is available. The thing is, we watched the Virginia Tech injury happen. Like, we watched him pull up lame.
2: Right.
1: And we were like, oh, that's going to be weeks. Yeah. That's going to be weeks. Yeah. That's not normal. That's not a good step. We've never seen him take a step like that. And so, so we watched the injury with Mykal Brown. We didn't really see the injury. And then we saw him working out all the time. We saw him putting up shots and we saw him working out. And then they put out a release saying, hey, he's not going to play in the ACC tournament. We're going to try to get him ready for the NCAA tournament. And so every single line of demarcation he missed, and Isaac Brown played in the Beans Bowl. So I think it is a little bit different. But yes, you're right. The temperament of the fan base is as such of, we don't, in this era, we've been burned a lot. Been burned.
2: Yeah, absolutely. So it's one of those where I'm just looking at this going, okay, this shouldn't be a story.
1: Yeah.
2: It really shouldn't. I mean, but now it is. It requires explanation.
0: Yep. Like, we'll hear from Braun Friday.
2: But look, okay. Good.
1: But
2: good.
1: I'm encouraged.
2: So that's tomorrow. Okay, good.
1: But I'm encouraged, like, hearing him, because Barclay even said, there were some Isaac Brown fireworks in practice.
2: Do you have some other yesterday?
0: Yeah. Well, I'm going to take the same approach as Blank. I'm pumped. I'm like, we're going to have fresh legs out there. Okay. We're going to have the best running back in the country ready to go.
1: So, and I hear Andy's argument to this, too, by the way. Andy, like, that playing football is different. That you've got to get hit a couple times. You've got to get into the physical nature. You can't expect to just go out there having not taken any contact and just
2: the repetition of, plays, and if you're at the wrong spot on a pitch that, is not a trick play, but not it's a straightforward run. I mean, there's things that, like, it's fine. No, you don't have to. As long as you don't ever make a single mistake in the game, which is not reasonable.
1: But Brom has a history of guys not practicing that are really important pieces and playing in the game.
0: Like Isaac is practicing. Like,
1: well, I know that. But Brian Hudson, Caleb Chandler, they went through injuries, really important pieces to the offensive line. You get into the season in October and November, and – I'm talking to the parents. They're like, yeah, they're going to try to play, but they didn't practice all week. And they're like, well, if they didn't practice all the week, are they really going to play? And then, lo and behold,
2: there they go.
1: The game time goes out there, and they're out there. Yeah. I know it's a little different in the NFL. If you don't practice on Friday, you don't play on Sunday type thing.
2: But they say, but if a guy's really – if Tom Brady all of a sudden wants to give it a go, or Lamar's like, you know what, I'm feeling good this morning.
1: That's right.
2: Yeah, you're going to do that.
1: So, but Brom has done that with some players. Now, if you're a rotational piece, you're probably out, right? Mm-hmm. But if you're one of the main players, if Kleb Lubin decides, hey, on game day, I can let me go out there and try, you're going to let Kleb Lubin go out there and try. And so he's one of those guys that I think they're managing.
2: Yeah.
1: They may not have said it, but to me, this is a management situation. Like, let's get them ready for Saturday situation.
2: We're speculating. So I think tomorrow.
1: That's my speculation.
2: Yeah, I mean, Jeff will. That's good that he's talking tomorrow. So they can, like, all right, what's the deal, man?
1: Right.
2: What's going on here?
1: After a scrimmage, too.
2: So what's your. So they'll not tell us anything that really happened in the scrimmage. They'll go, yeah, it was really good.
1: I don't know. Saturday they came out and he was like, the offense was really good. The defense had four or five busts. They were largely good, but, those bust plays really have him concerned. And he told you about some of those.
2: I feel like this is, having just listened to the Shohei Ohtani documentary, I feel like you're getting Ipe, his interpreter's version of things. Because one of the big notions that with Shohei Ohtani, this interpreter, is what they were best friends. That was, they were seen together a lot, and they were, everybody assumed they were best friends. And the reason they assumed they were best friends is because the way Ipe interpreted a lot of things for the American audience. And they really weren't apparently as close of friends as the world thought they were when they uncovered the scandal. So I don't believe a word of EPEG, i.e. Jeff Brom's account of the scrimmage.
1: You're saying
2: I don't believe anything these guys say.
1: Jeff Brom stole from Shohei Ohtani.
2: I mean, look, you have a basketball coach that doesn't want to see the team because he's afraid of something. Yeah. And I don't think Jeff Brom's going to tell you really what happened in practice. I don't think any football coach is. So I don't know. But you guys have you've got things that have got you optimistic here because of coaches' interviews. So,
1: well, knowing that
2: you've
1: Isaac
2: seen men
1: Brown,
2: in shorts, and now you've heard position coaches speak into a microphone.
0: Let me play Barclay addressing Isaac.
2: Okay. Oh, yeah, absolutely.
6: Yeah, I mean, just want to make sure that the you know, everything's working all right. And we know that he can play football. We know he's a special player. And, you know, he's definitely doing the things he needs to do to get ready for the season. And working with our training staff and just collectively as a village, I mean, we've got our arms wrapped around him and making sure that we do the things necessary to get him ready for September 6th. And he's been chomping at the bit. He looked really good at practice yesterday, fresh legs, bouncing around. So we're excited to get some more work out of him.
2: Okay, that's good. Yeah, that's good.
6: For sure. I mean, it looked really good yesterday. I mean, it's like he's just so explosive. He's definitely one of the more explosive players in the country. I think we've seen that the last couple of years, and he's done a good job of adding weight this offseason. He's probably put on 10 pounds, so he's got, you know, trying to add another element to himself with some power behind the speed. But it's certainly it was good to have him back out there. Some fireworks a little bit yesterday, so we're excited to see what this year holds for him.
2: Okay. Well, it sounds like sounds like they're doing what they want him to do. I mean, again, the apparently comment, and then Isaac, it's ain't alignment. Now that I hear that, it's probably nothing, but let's make it nothing. Like,
1: yeah.
2: Is he this is our plan. But I think you're right. The theory of save me from myself. When I tell you he needs to practice and you go, no, you want him. You said this was the, you know, your plan at the start of the year. So.
1: Yeah. So, I think that, you know, that very well could be the reality. But just knowing that he's going to be right now is going to play against Ole Miss, you know, that's super helpful. And you know, and especially when you start to consider that Ole Miss may be getting three guys off NFL training camps back onto their team for their game against us. So, you know, it's like I kind of look at it, and with yesterday's ruling in Louisiana, you know, it's like in our ruling here in Kentucky and the ruling out in Colorado, there's an Ohio ruling.
2: I mean, again, I don't want to have to pass the bar to understand what's going on here. But yeah,
1: it almost makes me feel like with Trump's executive order – might be coming, you know, that he may, well, his support.
2: Well,
1: for
2: executive order doesn't write things into law.
1: Well, it could temporarily suspend actions, you know, and whether or not they would be followed or, you know, I don't know.
2: You're going to have a court ruling or Congress.
1: But right now, these guys are going to be eligible to play.
2: Yeah.
0: Can we talk about the defensive lineman that they have eligible now?
1: Yeah.
0: Like he's 6'8", 330.
2: Wait, who?
1: Ole Miss.
0: They got.
2: Was he on the team last year?
0: Yes. He was all SEC last year.
1: All SEC. Oh, he's sick.
0: And so
1: they already have a great defensive tackle, so then they have two. Like,
0: they're pulling guys out of NFL training camps.
2: That's the crazy. When I see these headlines, you know, XX player leaves NFL training camp for. It's like, what?
1: Yeah.
2: What? This is over.
0: So these guys, they all hit the portal. They enter themselves in the portal. There's going to be a quick portal window. But they're leaving the option open of returning
2: to
0: Ole Miss.
2: Nobody's from the NFL.
0: Right. Nobody's announced that they're coming back to Ole Miss yet, but they're available too.
1: Yeah, there's like three. Guys that, I mean, like it's kind of incredible. Like some of these guys are on it. Like our guys, none of them were in training camps. Like the guys that we got back, they're good, you know, college football players.
2: So
1: you know,
2: we were fine with it when we got a few of our guys back, but they get their guys back and we don't like it.
1: I mean, this is obviously a big thing, but like you're talking about a all SEC tight end. You know, you're talking about a guy with 73 tackles,
2: well,
1: three interceptions.
2: Well, this is a team that went to the playoff last year, went to the semis, right? So, yeah, it stands to reason that they had good players on that team.
1: SMU, our week three opponent, got a running back back. James Madison's, you know, Sun Belt Defensive Player of the Year is available for anyone to sign. It's like, oh my God.
0: Well, why the hell won't we go get him?
1: Well, I don't know.
0: We got Seth Trimble. We can just snag him.
2: This was the thing that I wondered when they signed Seth Trimble. What about football?
1: Right.
2: I mean, what about football? Because when I'm seeing $3 million for that, I'm going, okay, that's fine. But now that Annie just got up across all the college football with this.
1: Yeah.
2: And you may have had a good budget, a reasonable budget. But guess what? The rest of the teams and the player availability just changed, and now is your budget look like it's good enough?
1: Yeah.
2: I think you felt like it was, and then a new crop of players suddenly became eligible.
1: Right, and you can upgrade. Like Jack Pyburn, he just got two sacks in an NFL preseason game. He's eligible.
2: I mean, if you played pro sport, like, there's just no. And we want to hold the guy from Tennessee for the $400 plane ticket.
1: Sure, the $400 plane ticket. That's a line. That's where we can draw the line. But you know, these guys off NFL

0: training camp, sure. Come on over, Red Rover. But I don't know if all these guys will. Like, if you're Jack Pyburn and you just had 2 sacks in a preseason game, they may sign you to the active roster.
1: You've got
0: to
1: have the conversation. Like, am I making this team? Because if they can't give you a straight answer, then you're probably going back to college.
0: Right, right.
1: But then my question is, what if you have a good 3 or 4 games? Can you then go to the NFL?
0: Oh, that's a really interesting question, Drew. Really interesting.
1: Like, let's say the guy has 3 sacks against Louisville, tears it up. They lose a guy in the last preseason game. I mean, does this guy play game 2 for Ole Miss?
0: Yeah. He could play game one against Louisville and game 2 against the Raiders.
1: Right.
0: You know,
1: right.
0: He could have 2 week 1s.
1: Yeah.
0: You know, I mean, really, I mean, you could have something like that.
1: Like, I don't know the rule there.
2: My head hurts.
0: The NFL would then need to rule on that. Because if you got guys that are like...
1: Yeah, and since they run their organization, they can do that. They can say, all right, if you go back to college, you're back in the draft next year. You're done for the year.
0: They probably need to do that.
1: They need to do something for this.
0: Yeah, they probably would need to do that.
1: Because their feeder system is kind of in a tizzy right now.
2: So, Drew, you said what about football? So we brought Tremble in, and he was like an NBA summer league player.
1: Right.
2: But in football, brought in 3 guys. They weren't necessarily on NFL rosters. Do you see that as different?
1: That's not equitable. I mean, I'm sure with the money they spent on Tremble is dwarfs those 3 guys.
0: Well, those are the guys that we could easily get.
1: Yeah.
0: Guys that were on our team last year that know our system.
1: Right.
0: Is there
1: a free agent like the pass rusher from JMU you're talking about?
0: There's a kicker right now that is on an NFL camp that just entered the portal, is in one of these lawsuits. And by the way,
1: we need one of those.
0: We need to go get. That's the one. You know, that's the dude that, you know, so I can't remember what school he's from, but I put it in the thread. But it's like, okay, where else are we a little light? Do we need a little receiver? Do we need a couple offensive linemen? You know, but because if Ole Miss is going to do it, if we're, you know,
1: everybody's going to do it. I don't blame Ole Miss. I don't blame any of these schools.
0: But it is very confusing.
1: Well, it's confusing. It's not good for the sport in general. Like, all this makes you lose any connection with the players, the team, because none of it feels like none of these people are going back to Ole Miss because they miss the Grove. They're going back to Ole Miss because they want the money.
0: Right, because they are not going to make NFL
1: money. They'll go to another school because they want the money. I mean, Seth Tremble played his 4 years at Carolina, nearly a member of the 1,000-point club, and it's like, nah, we don't have any money for you, so I'm going to go, okay, well, I'll go to a place that has the money. So there's just the ties to the school are just – loose.
0: I mean, they've discussed on NFL broadcasts that a lot of the quarterbacks that are playing their rookie years are making less money than they did a year prior.
1: Yeah.
0: That's always been a joke. You took a pay cut to leave Kentucky to go to the NBA. But now it's actually true.
1: Carson Beck making a lot less.
0: Yeah.
1: Than wherever he is than Miami.
0: So that's the reality of sports right now, and it is really, really an interesting deal.
1: Just get me to a game so I can enjoy it. You know, I mean, it's just this stuff just makes you less. There's no attack. There's nobody playing. I mean, you started the Crunch Zone. Creighton's grown up traveling because they love the school, the team, the players. You felt their connection to the team was also your connection, sort of to the team. The connection to these dudes is not there.
0: No.
1: And I don't know, you know, and every day that there's a court ruling that decides something else stupid.
0: Yeah.
1: And
0: so I think how things are framed and you know, player availability and things like that, like yesterday, you know, I think Chris Barclay is one of those super likable guys. And Isaac, even though he's not, like, you know, the best up there, like, there's a lot of likable things about him, Isaac Brown, know, and you're like, okay, yeah, I can get behind a dude like that. He's you know, trying, and you know, I didn't necessarily like, you know, that, you know, last year I wasn't doing all the things to keep my body right, but these are young kids that grow and learn, and, you know, and their first injury of their career, and now all of a sudden they realize the value of valuing your body and all this other thing. So that's part of the maturation process of college players. But I like those things, and Creighton got great audio yesterday, and it's, you know, I'm sure you'll play more of it today. But is today Paul Petrino?
2: Today, I think it's Brandon Sharp is who was scheduled, so we'll see.
0: Okay.
2: I guess it's subject to change.
1: I want you to go in and say, I demand Paul.
0: I was told I was going to have Paul. I showered. Where's Paul?
1: Free Paul Petrino. Free him. Free him now.
2: So Isaac talked about how he, like, yesterday going up there, that he's trying to get more comfortable talking in front of the mic and everything this season. He's like, you know, being kind of in the headlines. I'm trying to get more comfortable doing this.
1: If you want to get to the league, so, you're not going to hide in the NFL.
2: We've got three or four more really good Barclay sound clips I want to play on the other side, and then I guess we'll have Bull at 8:30. We are going
1: to
2: start.
1: Yeah, you can give Mike one back to me.
2: I know, but look, Anna DeBeer at 9:30.
1: Okay,
2: I'm going to butt out.
1: Okay, all right. Good job starting the show. I will take back Mike one. Mark, I'll give you Mike two.
0: Okay.
1: Do you like that? Okay.
0: You give it to me?
1: Yes. You were Mike 3 for a moment there. I want you to know that.
0: Oh,
1: yeah,
0: gosh.
1: I want you to know
0: demoted.
1: That.
0: Yeah, I was demoted.
1: Great and started the show, saved us, and now he has given me back the sword. So we'll get into that and some other things. It's at 7:42. So we'll step aside here. Still going to be hot. Don't let this rain fool you. 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
1: 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Pulling up, we got some preseason tonight. What do we got tonight? We got, I'll look at the promo sheet here. Whatever it is, we'll have something. Don't you worry
0: about something. Raiders Texans, 8 o'clock. We'll also have Niners Chargers
1: like every day.
0: So you know that's what we've got on in the NFL. So it's going to be awesome.
1: Yeah, and we got Reds and Diamondbacks this weekend. Colts Falcons. We'll have that for you on Saturday. A little preseason there.
0: How about the Reds last night? Sal Stewart with a big-time, well-timed bomb to kind of win the game for the Cincinnati Reds. I had that on in the back patio because it was kind of a gorgeous night, really.
1: Oh, so they came back to beat the Cardinals?
0: They won.
1: Okay.
0: Yeah, they won.
1: I 5-4. I think I'd given up on that.
0: They are, well.
1: Were they down like 3-0?
0: They were down 2-0. Okay. Took a 3-2 lead, and they won that game. And so they have the final game of that five-game series today. So it's the rubber match.
1: It's a five-game series?
0: One of them was a
1: doubleheader.
0: They make it a rain delay.
1: Oh, I gotcha.
0: So it was supposed to be a four-game set. Now, that game starts at 12:40 today.
1: Wow.
0: It's not really looking great in terms of the standings, but...
1: And that's a nice way for they suck again.
0: They suck again.
1: It's not looking great in terms of the standings.
0: They're only six and a half.
1: That means they suck.
0: They're only 6.5 games back from the wild card, but they have. And so one of the teams is the Cardinals. They have a lot of really good teams that they have play all left on their schedule. And it's just like.
1: And they're not a really good team. And the rest of the teams are like, sweet, we got the Reds.
0: It's like the Dodgers and Milwaukee are like dozens of games that they have remaining. And I don't know exactly.
1: Here's how good the Dodgers are. I'll give you a gambling how good their lineup is. Yesterday, DraftKings had the promotion of unlimited. You could bet unlimited at bats.
0: Oh, okay.
1: With a 20% boost, and so like to get on base or not on base. If you wanted to bet that they wouldn't get on base, it was minus. It had to be a minimum of minus 200.
0: To bet the bet.
1: To bet that they would not get on base.
0: Okay.
1: Most players are gonna be a huge favorite to not get on base.
0: Correct.
1: Because that's, you know, the pitchers get more.
0: But the good batters will be like minus.
1: Minus 198, minus 186, something like that.
0: Yeah.
1: I would say 6 of the 9 Dodger batters were all qualified for minus 200.
0: Oh, wow. So you could wager that.
1: Yeah. So they were, you could bet no, not get on base and get the boost. You had to be minus 200 odds or shorter price than that. And so most guys are like minus 250 on most teams, minus 280, minus 260, 220, whatever. And so it's not that often that a guy's, you know, like Schwarber obviously is like minus 140 or something. So it's,
0: right.
1: You know, it's 50-50 whether he's going to get on base or not almost. But almost the entire Dodgers roster
0: that's wild,
1: qualified. Met the odds minimum, I guess is what I said.
0: That's crazy.
1: So, yeah, that's how good the Dodgers are. I don't care. Well, they're struggling. Oh, really? Okay.
0: Yeah.
1: So, yeah. I really feel don't you feel sorry for the Dodgers? You know,
0: and then there's like all these reporting now that they're like out of money, that they've got so much deferred money that they're actually like in like financial hardship or something. But it's like, I don't feel sorry for you. You did that to yourself. You bought all the players, and
1: they're probably fine on money, is my guess.
0: Well, yeah, and then you know, Dan McDonald was talking about it on the Monday. It was Monday we had him on, Monday or Tuesday. I can't remember which days of the week it was. It was Tuesday. But the labor agreement, like this, I mean, this is going to be a massive fight if they have a season.
1: Yeah,
0: is going to be really interesting, and a lot of it's centered around.
1: Yep.
0: Caps and floors and different things like that, and whether or not they'll do it. I do like the idea of a salary floor. I think we need it in college football and basketball too.
1: I don't care. I don't want it. If somebody wants to be cheap, let's beat them in our conference. I don't need there to be a floor.
0: Boston College, if you want to be in the Power Four,
1: look,
0: you got a floor.
1: You got to have a ball. I'd rather have Boston College. You want Boston College to be good? No. I don't want them to be good. I want them to suck.
0: I don't think they will be good, but. Maybe if they have a
1: you
0: floor.
1: You force them to be good.
0: Yeah.
1: No, hell with them. No
0: floor.
1: A lot
0: more salad. No, a lot more solid. Yeah, I don't know.
1: Okay, so we can get to a number of things. Creighton is very excited about his sound, though. So I do
0: yeah, want
1: to
0: play some of the sound.
1: So what's the next item up for bid here? The next contestant on the Creighton Wheel of Sound. Was it Isaac Brown talking about not being comfortable in front of the mic? No. All right.
2: I want to hit on – so he was kind of asked, he's like – you know, you've got 5 capable running backs. How do you keep them all happy? How do you keep them all here in the day and age of the portal?
1: Money.
2: When these guys can go, you know, play anywhere else.
17: I think they enjoyed their experience here at the University of Louisville. It's a great community. The fan support is amazing. And I think that they enjoy how they're utilized here. I think Coach Brown is one of the best play callers in the country as far as how he's able to put us in position to make plays. He's creative. It's innovative. And for a guy, you know, specifically like Isaac, I mean, we do, a decent job of getting him in space where it's advantageous for his skill set. And even Bama, same thing. And then the other piece too, I think these kids still value authenticity. Like, I'm never going to try to like sugarcoat it, steer them in the wrong direction. I'm going to keep it 100 with them, so to speak, and just be real. And I think when they experience that, they still crave that because it's such a world of, you know, just fragility and just surface level stuff that they value truth and someone that's just going to be real with them and honest with them about how we can improve. Here's the things you do well. Here's the things you can improve and here's how we can do it. They have a plan for it. And I think when you have all those things combined, I mean, it makes it easy for those guys to know where they can be developed because they still want to be developed.
1: Yeah, it's a position coach in the preseason. I don't know. It's fine. You know, they're. I mean, they got a good crew. Jeff is straightforward. I think that's the truth. I mean, the thing, the huge story is, you know, what you talked about with these guys getting eligible. I mean, ESPN's front page right now has the headline of Multiple NFL signees granted fifth year of eligibility. And then when you click on it, the headline, ex-Ole Miss starters granted restraining order for fifth year.
0: That's right.
1: That Ole Miss is the biggest beneficiary of this.
0: They really could be.
1: Yeah.
0: Because one of the things that we've talked about leading up to is they only have three of their 11 starters back on defense.

0: if you're telling me they get two of the starters back that were on NFL training camps.
1: So, yeah, the list of plaintiffs includes 16 players who signed with NFL teams and participated in training camp. So three of them, Wright, Williams, and former Oregon State running back Anthony Hankerson, are currently listed on NFL rosters for the Browns, Cardinals, and Seahawks, respectively.
0: That's right.
1: So those players expressed an interest in being released from their NFL contracts, according to attorney Ryan Downton. And if their NFL teams release them by September 1st, they'll be allowed to join a college roster. What it doesn't say is, what if they want them back?
0: That's interesting. But I think if you release them from your contract, you release their rights, you know,
1: right,
0: as
1: but
0: players.
1: What if you want to go sign them to a new contract?
0: Or if you want them next year. Because you could.
1: Right.
0: Like, if I'm the Seahawks, and I'm like, listen, I kind of like this guy for the practice squad, but I understand that he can make more money in college than he can on our practice squad.
1: Right.
0: But I don't want to have to go fight for him next year. Like, I want to retain his rights. Like, let him go play in college. But, you know, when he comes out of college, he's still a Seattle Seahawks for as far as we're concerned.
1: Mm-hmm.
0: You know, I mean, because that's a whole other tricky dynamic is that if you're holding on to a guy in the practice squad, you actually see value for him. You're going to
1: be willing to develop him. Being on the practice squad. He's getting game action. You can get a little more evaluation if you're not certain of him.
0: Right.
1: But can you in week three go, yeah, let's re-sign you to a new contract here with us.
0: Right.
1: And we'll give you a guaranteed 2 years. Because you'd have to get that. Because you know what you're getting from the college team. And you're probably only getting it for one more year. And they go, okay. We'll get you a 2-year deal at, you know, $3 million, whatever the
0: fully guaranteed deal in the NFL, yeah. Which has value because if you're on the active roster and you start the clock for your retirement benefits. And so this is one of these agenting things that is really one of the more fascinating times to be an NFL agent.
1: Has anybody addressed this? Every article I see doesn't say, well, what if week three the NFL team wants him back?
0: I don't think they know. I don't think that anybody could write that story because there's no way of knowing. I mean, it's a question to put out there.
1: Right.
0: But I don't really know, like, if you release their rights right now, I think you'd be releasing their rights, but.
1: Right. But you release, if you cut someone, you can also go back and sign them later in the year if they're in, like, a normal NFL environment.
0: Totally.
1: All right, we're cutting them, we're getting rid of them, clears waivers. Okay. 2 weeks. So, you know what? Let's get that guy back here.
0: Yeah, let's get that guy back here. You know, and you see it a lot with long snappers.
1: Well, you see a lot of times they're getting ready to play a new team, and you sign a guy that they cut from their practice squad so you can learn their plays.
0: Yeah, get a little insight from them, somebody that you think might have some value in the film room even. So this is one of these time periods where, Ole Miss, not just Ole Miss, SMU, Wake Forest, Florida State, NC State, Clemson, they're all looking at guys coming back to their teams, and it's just – I don't know if it's going to stick.
1: Yeah.
0: I don't know if we're going to play half of an NFL team against Ole Miss, and then by week three, it's all over.
1: Well, that would be – that's the thing that would tick you off the most is if they're all declared ineligible a couple of weeks later.
0: Right. Well, because then if you're the playoff committee and it's November
1: – how do you evaluate that win?
0: How do you evaluate a September game that against the team that no longer exists?
1: Yeah, I mean, let's say that you get these three NFL players back and it's a last-second field goal. Ole Miss wins. Yeah, how do you now evaluate? And the guys made big impacts in the game. We're sitting there going, yeah, we lost, but they had three dudes from the NFL rosters on their teams that aren't – I mean, you would have to evaluate Ole Miss. That win has to be a little devalued because of the fact that that's not the same team they have now.
0: Right.
1: And – again, it depends on the body of data for the season and everything, but it's
0: way more interesting for football than it is for basketball because a lot of this, I think, will get settled by the time we get to the basketball season. But for football,
1: maybe.
0: It could get settled like right now. You know, Seth Trimble isn't, you know, weeks away from playing a game for the University of Louisville, you know, but these guys are weighing their options with their agents and their NFL teams and then considering coming back to play in college in, you know, a matter of days. We're 17 days away.
1: So are these guys so they're granted the restraining order? Have they said they're going back to college?
0: They're getting the option. So
1: this is when you, with the agent, this is when you ask for the multi-year guaranteed deal
0: with the NFL.
1: At the very least, it gives them leverage.
0: Gives them a little leverage if they want to keep them.
1: God, come on, Browns, Saints, and Cardinals. Oh, that doesn't sound good to say.
0: Right.
1: Oh, no.
0: Yeah.
1: But we're relying on the Browns, the Saints, and the Cardinals. Mark, we're dead.
0: I know.
1: They're all going back to Ole Miss.
0: They're all going back to Ole Miss.
1: That's not a parlay you ever want.
0: No,
1: the Browns,
0: don't.
1: The Saints, and the Cardinals.

0: Wright?
1: Is that right?
0: Oh, Wright is tight end.
1: Tight end. I'm sorry.
0: Yeah.
1: I was looking at a different part of the
0: That's okay. Yeah. He's a tight end. Yeah, Devon Wright. All SEC
1: tight end.
0: And he's with the Browns.
1: Well, I mean, wouldn't all... So he wasn't drafted. They were just signed? Or is
0: undrafted free agent, probably, I would say.
1: Would it have changed it if they were drafted? Or it doesn't matter. There's no rules.
0: I don't think it does. No, I think they're all draft eligible. So they.
1: No, but I'm saying if they've been taken in like the third round or something.
0: Well, they would have a somewhat guaranteed deal. I mean, it's not all guaranteed, but it's you've signed your contract. These guys have signed.
1: He's second team All SEC.
0: Second team. Yeah. Yep, but here we are. You know, sitting here. You know, August 20th. It's not like it's you know, June, July 20th. Sorting all this out. This is happening right now, and Congress didn't act, and the NCAA made its rule, and now you've had the same problem that you've always had, and it's local judges, you know, like you know, basically whipping the NCAA again in court.
1: Yeah,
0: and by the way, every single judge that's you know granted this temporary restraining order, they've all had the same ruling. Mm-hmm. This has been unanimous at their at that level.
1: Yeah.
0: It's not like, you know, like, it's like, well, you got one judge here saying yes, one judge in Ohio saying no, or one judge in Kentucky saying no. What? No, they're all saying yes. And so that's the way the law is, and that's the way they're ruling.
1: Well, you should say yes to a generator, should you not, over there at Abtec Electric?
0: Yeah, I think so. 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
1: 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Got Soccer City coming your way tonight. They'll have plenty to talk about because racing... They're like on a roll, right?
2: They won last night, and they won four or five.
1: Four straight, wow. 5 of 6. Four points from a playoff spot, and they played Chicago, the worst team in the league, on Sunday. So
3: they're rolling.
1: Mm-hmm.
3: What was it? Jason Entz went after him on Twitter before I left.
1: Did he?
3: He was like, y'all got to do better. Y'all got to do better this year. You got to invest more in the team. And now, ever since Entz went on his roll, he's like the Midas touch.
1: So you're giving Entz credit for Lou City's recent run of success.
3: It's kind of like, what's our guy that calls in that was really negative about Mykal Brown?
2: And Chuck.
3: Chuck. Chuck was super negative on Mykal Brown. He hit for 45. Entz goes super negative on Lou City and Racing Louisville, and now they've won all these games. They've turned it around. So
1: there you go.
3: So good.
2: So Pat Kelsey, you built a roster. You're a little bit safe right now, but Pat Kelly, we got to have a talk.
1: Yeah.
2: I mean, the loss to Indianapolis last night, inexcusable.
3: Cost him his parlay.
2: The Bats lose to the Indians.
1: You're betting on the Bats.
3: He had a Racing Louisville Bats parlay.
1: He bets on what he wants to happen.
3: Yes.
2: When we were sitting here yesterday on the show, we were looking all the Louisville prop bets up, like the ACC win totals. I typed in Louisville, and the first two things that popped.

0: were the games that day, bets, racing. So I just put a little.
1: I think you're going about this the wrong way. I think you should bet against the local team. So that way you, it's the emotional hedge.
0: That's what Dr. Ted does every time.
1: Does he?
0: He'll bet, except U of L. He won't bet against U of L much. But yeah, he's like, yeah, I'll, it's a win-win.
1: Yeah, yeah.
2: A win-win.
1: Yeah.
2: I love that. I love that.
1: So,
2: well, man, Garth Brooks tickets are kind of expensive. I'm looking here on StubHub.
0: Not tonight.
2: Not tonight. Oh, tonight.
0: He's got four shows in, kind of set or yeah, kind of watered down.
2: I would say I won't go tonight or tonight, but I might go Friday or Saturday night. So I'm trying to talk Ashley into going.
0: If you go tonight, we've got cheap tickets.
2: I can't go tonight though. Ren's got bring soccer out. Game. Ren's
1: wait
2: got soccer.
1: Define expensive. As the man who just had a $600 lunch not too long.
2: Well,
1: too far
2: when you
1: back.
2: Have a $600, 650 euro lunch. You know,
1: so wait, 650 euro lunch.
2: Yeah, I don't know what that converts to. I never checked.
1: Okay.
2: But like, it's like triple Friday night from tonight to tomorrow. Like, see.
1: So what's the get in price?
2: The get in is.
1: So that's
2: like
1: a $760 lunch. 650 euros. Is $759.47 in USD.
2: That's today. I don't know what it was when we were there.
1: Well, it was 2 weeks ago. Is it that?
0: But Blank looked at Ashley earlier and says, you know what? We've got Garth Brooks at home, and he flipped on the CD. He said, we can't go up there. We need to be a little more frugal.
2: Look, it's not even about – I mean, the money is obviously going to factor in, but – like, it's more about time. You know, she just got back from Nashville, like, you know, late last night. So she may not want to travel over the weekend.
1: 2 weeks ago, euro, on August 6th, that lunch would be approximately $749 U.S. dollars.
2: Right. So it got $10 more expensive in 10 days or 15 days? What's going on with the economy?
1: You undersold it. I can't believe you undersold your lunch.
2: Well, I just see the number. Mm. You know, you just see the number. Mm-hmm. You just add
1: 10%, I guess.
2: Yeah, 15%, 16%. Yeah, like that, yeah. You know, pounds are different. So they get you on the pounds. When we were in Britain, it's like the pound is even more expensive than the euro. Yeah. So, like, you see, like, 15, and you're like, 15. And I don't know what that turns into. But yeah, it could be 15 pounds.
1: Okay, so how many pounds are the Garth Brooks tickets?
2: Okay. How many pounds?
1: Yeah, how much is it?
2: Okay, so yeah, this is an interesting question. So in pounds, just to get in price,
1: yeah,
2: 59 pounds. But that's $81.
1: Okay, so the get in price is $81?
2: Yeah, for Friday night. So I'm on Friday night's tickets. But if you want to get in the lower level, which is, I'm not going to sit in the rafters.
1: I
2: you know, so if you want to sit in the lower level, that's $313. Which would be 229 pounds.
1: Yeah.
2: So it just doesn't feel as expensive when it's, you
1: know. Yeah. How many pesos? Oh, my God, it's a billion pesos.
0: I just texted Phil Baker if he can get us partnership with the bank, we can do a daily foreign exchange rate updates.
2: Yeah, there you go.
1: Here's what's crazy about the four shows. He's doing tonight, Friday, Saturday, and Sunday afternoon.
0: What time?
1: 2. That's odd.
2: 2 o'clock.
1: 2 o'clock in the afternoon, Garth Brooks concert.
2: Probably understanding people don't want to go to a Sunday night concert and then try to go to the work the next day.
1: Yeah, you know,
0: God,
1: you know what I mean? That's a good point.
0: My evil mind just said then what 1.0 would do right there. I would go to the Saturday night concert and stay up, keep it riding until
1: go to the Sunday go see it twice. Yeah.
2: Get a little matinee Garth Brooks.
1: Man, I bet that'll be fun downtown. Just, you know, just the energy that concert's going to bring Friday, Saturday night down there.
2: Probably pretty tough to get a reservation somewhere beforehand. But
0: St. Elmo's tonight.
2: You going to St. Elmo's tonight?
0: Texas Roadhouse.
2: Little Ocean Air?
1: Probably tough to get. Yeah, so we have to have our Grey Poupon and then go see Mr. Brooks play a concert.
2: Nah, I mean,
1: get yourself a burger, Mark, and go have a good time.
0: Texas Roadhouse right off 65 on the
1: damn
0: way up.
1: Right. That's going to be looking Steak and Shake downtown. You know?
2: Steak and Shake's good sometimes. Now, that's your post concert.
0: Better energy downtown Indy. Garth Brooks this weekend or IU taking over when Blank was up there watching his basketball and football team.
1: Yeah.
2: That was different, man. But a concert,
0: Jeff Rome went to both too. I mean, don't be too bullish about it.
2: That's a good point. I don't know that did have a vibe for the Louisville, Indiana, Ohio State downtown scene.
1: Yeah.
2: It definitely had a really good vibe up there. It had good weather. It wasn't like super cold yet that day. You know, it was still December. It wasn't hot, but it wasn't like frigid.
1: Yeah.
2: And so the sidewalks were squeaking.
0: I was fuming up there watching the IU fans. They're sitting there not even paying attention to the basketball game, just
1: You're
0: searching.
1: You're betting anyone who is not locked in. Go team now!
0: Because they're just searching the ticket market for the Big Ten championship
2: That's
0: game.
2: All they were doing.
0: And
2: that,
0: I'm just like, damn it, I wish I was in Charlotte. I'm like, I wish I was doing the same thing. Like, shoot, I'm sitting here at a basketball game in Indiana in the middle of December instead of Charlotte.
1: And it's just such a great city for a sporting event.
2: It is.
1: Like, the walkability, it's just perfect, you know, when there's not people being mugged.
2: Well, sure, but I mean, we're going Nashville. It has a similar deal. I mean, you know, for like our football game there, it's going to be awesome down there, and it'll be even better when that dome is built because, you know, like it's just going to take it up a notch, the level of event that they're going to get. Obviously, the Super Bowl, you know, Final Fours are going to go to Nashville. It's going to be
1: College football playoff.
2: Right. They're getting a Nobu. Yeah.
0: I got tickets last night for the pregame concert for our game in a couple weeks. It's Lee Bryce, Gabby Barrett the night before.
1: Yeah, I don't think that'll be a tough ticket.
2: For which?
0: Well, from Turning Point USA's halftime show, Lee Bryce. I think it's
1: from Turning Point.
0: His stock has risen. What? And the last
1: The Genesis ads.
0: The last
1: he did the Genesis
0: months.
1: Ads too. Yeah. He was in the Genesis ads. Oh, yeah. Country music superstar Lee Bryce. Yeah.
0: His stock has just risen. It's through the roof. Yeah. He's got seven number ones now.
2: You're a sicko, and I love you for it. I don't want you to change at all.
1: It's just awesome.
2: So what time you leaving? What time you headed up?
0: Probably about 3.
2: Okay, so you're going to go to the post-practice.
0: I'm going
2: to
0: go. Yeah, Brandon Sharp. We got a little L1C4, him and Dion. It's good to see the alums come out and talk.
2: Right, yeah. Yeah, and Chris Barclay, I'm glad you loved him.
0: Well, Louisville male alum.
2: Male bulldog.
0: We're not going to talk about his college, but we can shout out male.
2: Well, I mean, he was trying to go to Louisville, right? But he was coming out at a time when we were absolutely stacked at running back. I mean,
0: here we go. Can I get musty again? This running back room, and they're talking about the size of it, reminds me of 1.0. When you got Shelton, Lionel Gates, you got Michael Bush, and I'm like,
2: Colby
0: Smith. George Stripling, Colby Smith.
1: Okay. Those are like 3 or 4 NFL running backs you just reeled off. You think there are 3 or 4 running backs
2: about
1: in this room?
2: We're talking about that's when Chris Barclay was trying to come in. You know, like those are the backs that.
1: I thought you were saying that this reminds you of that.
0: Yes.
1: That you think they have
0: three guys that could play in the NFL on this roster.
1: Guys.
0: Or in this running back room. Isaac, Kiwan, and Lakai could all three.
2: So I think the body of work, I think Isaac Brown, certainly.
1: Yes.
2: Certainly. Lakai, I think right now you look at him and you're like, holy crap. You know, maybe. Mm-hmm. And then, you know, you're going to have to see a lot more from Kiwan Brown and Marquise Davis for you to get a third. Like, you know, like that's the reality of it. But I will say, Colby was here, like, I think we all thought he was really good, but I didn't really think Colby Smith was like a surefire NFL guy, and he had a good career. He had elite, like, lateral speed. He was not great straightforward, and he actually got caught from behind a lot in the NFL. If you go back and watch his NFL tape, got caught from behind a lot, and
1: watched his NFL tape on Colby Smith.
2: Well, I just remember like Chris Berman and Tom Jackson, you know, from Louisville, and it was at a time when I didn't have the Sunday Network or the NFL Sunday Ticket, so I rely on those things, and it's him busting out a huge play and getting caught from behind, and you're just like, man, if he had like that other gear, he just would probably stayed another 2-3 years in the league, but. But I think Marquise, I think Kiwan Brown. I'm not closing the door on the NFL for them, but they need to show more if they're gonna be in the NFL.
0: I mean, Marquise, he was the number 7 running back in this class. He was the Ohio State Player of the Year in 2023. He played 3 games last year for Missouri to preserve his like redshirt status, and I mean he had 200 yards in 3 games.
2: Yeah,
0: as a freshman. No, Missouri.
2: I mean, Barclay yesterday said he's the 2nd fastest player in the room, you know, at 220. So,
1: how many NFL guys they got on offense, boys? I mean, is it
0: Trey Richardson,
2: Trey McCoy?
1: Well, you think Briggs Cherry? So there's 2.
2: Well, I mean, that are going to play
0: on the line.
1: I mean, is it possible we're getting a little too optimistic here with the NFL potential?
0: Like,
1: I mean,
0: 5 or 6 guys on the offense.
1: That'd be a lot of guys.
2: How many NFLers did we have on our team last year?
1: Define NFL. So you're
0: training camp or draftees or what?
2: Yeah, like training camp guys, like guys that are going to make rosters.
1: Is obviously

0: pick, but
1: all right.
2: You had Bell and Conga both with Miami.
1: Yep.
2: Both. Do we claim Reiger?
0: Well, I mean, I think you've got to go.
1: No, I mean, I'm talking about last year's roster. Obviously, Mason Reiger is a Louisville Cardinal who is now in the NFL, but I don't know that we can say he wasn't on last year's team.
0: I mean, if everybody's hyped on the defense, do we not have more? Would you not have more prospects on defense for the NFL?
1: I would think that we would.
0: If, I mean, I don't know. I mean, I haven't begun to.
2: I mean, obviously, the guy's coming off the edge, Clev.
0: Yeah.
2: I mean, what's his? Do we have?
0: Yeah,
2: like
0: I don't know. What's
2: NFL? Is he first round? First three rounds.
0: I
1: think Clev is not going to – it's not going to be nice to him in the combine with the measurements. It's similar to, like, remember when we were talking about Yaya Diaby and Yassir Abdullah? Like, Yassir, great football player, more productive than Yaya. But Yaya fit the mold of an NFL guy. And right now
0: – Lubin's projected as a third rounder. Yeah. Or at least one – the first thing that came up on mock draft.
1: So last year, Chris Bell, Colin Lacey's still on a team. He's I don't know if he'll make his team or not, but there's Chris Bell, Colin Lacey at tackle, at guard, defense, Wesley Bailey.
0: Well, we got to get to week two or three of the NFL. We're starting week two now, I guess.
1: Wesley Bailey is with the Rams. Jordan Gerrard. Where is he? Is he with the Dolphins or is he with Detroit? I can't remember. He's in camp. Conga's with the Dolphins, but he'll miss the year. Clev Lubin, Stanquan, TJ Quinn did not make a camp. Teyon Holloway, I think, is an NFL player for this year's team. Is JoJo Evans anywhere?
2: I don't think so.
1: I don't think he is either, but he was a really good safety. Safety's a tough one to crack.
0: Yeah.
1: You know, in the NFL. But, yeah, I don't – I think we had four or five.
0: Wait a minute. You can't count them as being four or five if they haven't had a cutdown day yet. I mean, how many guys?
2: Miller Moss is in the NFL.
0: Yeah, exactly.
1: I didn't count Miller Moss.
0: Okay, but if you're counting the other guys, it's the same point of camp. So,
1: sure.
0: Like, let's get to where they don't have 95 guys in camp.
1: Okay. I mean, sometimes, like, if you go back to 2024, I mean, like, what's that look like? You know, like, if you go back to just 2 years ago. I'm going to see if I can find the 2024.
0: Well, I just saw Garrido up there in the on the screen. He's injured, but like they were going down the depth chart of the Niners on Good Morning Football, and it was
1: You're not winning 9-10 games without a healthy amount of guys on your depth chart. You're just not.
0: They're NFLers.
1: Like Ja'Cory Brooks, Colin Lacey, going back 2 years ago. But you also have to have really good productive players like a Mark Redmond, who's not an NFL guy, but like played, was a really good player. Man, I don't know. Like Renato Brown stunned. He wasn't really an NFLer. Ashton Gelati was on that team. Gerrard was on that team. Another one. Of course, I'm looking at an old one here, but yeah, you always have to have a handful of guys like Quincy Riley.
0: It's just really tough to be an NFL player. I mean, that's different. The making a camp ain't making the team.
1: No, making a camp is not making a team. How many NFL guys do we have this year?
0: I don't know. I'll let you. But you guys, making it sound like 50. I mean, are we?
1: We have 27 active NFL players.
0: Well, that are at camp right now.
1: Let's see. I'll read them to you.
0: Okay.
1: Keytrell Clark.
0: Okay. All. Not from last year's. Okay. So
1: just,
0: you're saying
1: just
0: all time. Yeah. Current players in NFL. Gotcha.
1: Yeah. So you have 27. Sure. Of the guys that are playing like their first year, because TJ Quinn's actually with the Packers. I didn't realize that.
0: No.
1: So there's two. Pete Nigra is a Chief right now. Wesley Bailey's a Chief. Mark Redmond actually with the Rams in camp. I don't think he made that team last year or even was on practice squad. So we'll see how far along he goes with them. And then Colin Lacey with the Jets. So the rest of them are – they've been in the league at some point, So four or five guys that are fighting to make teams.
0: All right, we'll continue along here. 267-9680 is our number to get in. UPS Jobs text line 437-9680. We got John Bowl on the other side. I'm sure he's gearing up. I mean, for the postseason for the Brewers. The Brewers win the game 22-0 or lose the game 22-0 the other night.
1: No, that was the Mariners.
0: Oh, it was Mariners.
1: And
0: okay.
1: that lost the game, but I can't remember who they were playing. Oh, okay. I can't remember who the Mariners were playing.
0: Could
1: have been the Brewers, I suppose.
0: No. All right, well, we'll continue. We'll talk with him on the other side. 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

0: Here's Drew Diener and Mark Blankenbaker.
1: What do we got
2: what
1: there?
2: We got, for, we got John Bull coming on.
1: But why can't we? We're not friends with John Bull?
2: Not this weekend. He's a Badger, and we got Mesky coming up and bringing our volleyball squash.
1: That's true. Yeah, I'm sure John Bull is really, when we mapped out his weekend, I'm sure you had know what Creighton's talking about, the volleyball on Saturday that Creighton's going to drive to and stop at Garth Brooks on the way. So it's, that sounds like your personal hell.
3: He just told me. That sounds fun, actually, man. I went to remember the big volleyball thing they had at Louisville when they had Wisconsin and Kentucky and Louisville and Nebraska, I think it was. Yeah, I went to that. I'm a college volleyball fan.
1: Yeah. Well, are you a fan of baseball and the Brewers so much that you watched all of the 22-0 whooping, including the guy throwing the ball into the stands with two outs the other night?
3: I did not see late. I was not watching it late because I was over fishing off these yacht club piers with this buddy of mine. And we fished until a storm hit, and then we jumped in the car and put the game up on the phone and watched a lot of it, like 45 minutes of it, to see what was going to happen in the game, and then jumped back out when the lightning cleared and caught some fish, and then I came home and saw that. That was awesome. That was awesome. I've seen several Brewer games now where it gets out of hand. And I love when they put the position players in the pitch.
1: Yes, like yes, absolutely.
3: That's fascinating to me, man. Fascinating. Yeah. Because some of the guys, like Ortiz, their shortstop, who sucks as a batter, he struck out in one of those games against one of those guys, just lobbing up, you know, meatballs. And I love that. So I understand how that dude lost his concentration. I mean, no one's paying attention to the actual game. You're just laughing at this bad softball game.
1: Yeah, I really thought it was a bad softball game.
4: It's a good time to bet home runs, John Bull.
1: Yeah, because there's probably going to be some served up.
3: But here's the thing about baseball, man. Like, so what? You scored 22 runs. You came back last night, and the Brewers lost 7-5.
1: Yeah.
3: So the Brewers have scored 29 runs in two nights, and they're 1-1. Against this team. That's baseball.
1: Yeah, I guess that's true. John Bull with us here tonight at the Ville ESP at 680-1057. The Brewers, if they go to like a World Series, I mean, you're gonna find a way to go?
3: Yes. Mm-hmm. Yes. I went to the NLCS last year against the Dodgers. It was quite costly, and I paid for my entire family, which, if you know me, that is so out of character for me, man. That I am the cheapest man on the planet. But some things in life you got to do.
1: Mm-hmm.
3: And I know I have a feeling the Brewers are going to go to the World Series this year because my sister passed away and she was the biggest Brewers fan. You know how that goes, right?
1: Right.
3: Like when something like that happens, then that team wins.
1: Well, I don't know. There's two directions I would. I want to guide you down, but I want to get your take on. I'll let you choose. Would you rather discuss Jaden Daniels being clowned by America or Pablo Pledgekabar? Which one do you like better?
3: Let's talk Jaden. Okay. I don't know too much about the second subject.
1: But so, would you,

0: You know the nickname though that the story of the Penn State drug dealing kid that they nicknamed Pablo Pledgebar.
1: Oh, that's okay. I've been following that story. Okay. I didn't know about that name. Okay.
2: Yeah. You didn't hear Snowpaw or Blowpaw or anything.
0: Pablo Pledgebar is just the best.
1: That's so good.
0: Yeah.
1: So my reaction to that one was I just asked somebody the other day in some kind of social setting if they even still had hazing and stuff at fraternities. Little did I know that they've upped their game.
0: And Mark figured it out. He said, I guess like, this guy would loan him money. They'd get him in debt, and then he would pay him a premium if they would, you know, be mules and drug accessories to a crime, because they, you know, how else are you going to make $2,000 in a weekend?
1: Yeah. Hey, were they initially in gambling debt? Was that the deal?
2: No. So what they would do is, you know, they're college kids. So they would, he would loan them money for like a trip, like spring break, for example. Hey, I need $1,500. Okay. Yeah. Here's $1,500. Pay me when you get back. They come back. They wouldn't have a way to pay him back, so then they would have to, you know, be a mule,
0: cut up some cocaine,
2: get the baggies out, do a little running around campus. But the thing I didn't like, John, is that the feds have arrested the dad for purchasing a safe. That's his only crime, and he's like a partner in a law firm and stuff. And like, I don't know that they have the dad, but they've certainly drugged the dad's name through the mud.
1: I bet they got some stuff on him, man. I don't think they would charge him.
0: Mm-hmm.
1: I don't know.
2: I saw the scheme.
0: Although that's all Mark. I just moved Max into the dorm. A safe would not be on the list of items to bring to the dorm.
1: Exactly right. Right? I mean, I'm sure they've done their homework. I'm sure something was going on, which, God, that's bizarre.
0: Yeah.
1: No, what was it? In our day, it was like, what, paddling? For a frat hazing,
0: and I came along at the end of the hazing era. Like when I got to college in 91, it was like, man, people weren't going to do. I mean, you got to go clean up after a party. You might have to go get someone a pizza or something, you know. But you're not getting like
1: it's so dumb
0: stuff. Yeah,
1: my whole life I've looked at that like that's just so dumb. That's why I didn't. Were you guys in a frat? I was not in a frat.
2: I was in sororities.
0: Transy was like 89% Greek or some stat, you know, like that. You had, if you weren't in a fraternity, there was nothing to do.
1: Right. Right. No, I know how that is.
0: Yeah.
1: Because I went to a school, UW Eau Claire, which nobody got in frat. Only the losers got in frat.
0: Mm-hmm.
1: And then Brenda went to UW Platteville, where the opposite was true. Only the losers were not in frats. Like, everybody had to be in frats and sororities. So I understand how that works.
0: Like, Max had no intention of doing a fraternity. I insisted he go through Rush, though, because that's great way to meet people. But he's evaluated after a week. He's like, there's no other parties. No one else is throwing parties. So
1: right.
0: Louisville's Greek percentage is, like, going way up because, again, there's just not – some campuses, there are plenty of things to do.
2: Sure.
0: Some there are not. You know, and that's where the fraternity aspect comes in.
1: In the early 1980s, the only thing there was to do, I told my daughter this the other day, that she was asking me what bars I went into in college. I said, I never went into a bar one time, and the drinking age was 18 back then. And she said, what'd you do? I said, every Friday and Saturday night for 4 years, I paid $2 for all you can drink at a house party, usually Greek. There literally were that many going on. The thing that stuck out to me about the Penn State story was I believe I read the line, $22,000 for 2 pounds of cocaine. That stuck out to me as that's cheaper than I thought pounds of cocaine would be.
2: How much?
0: Well, I guess, because you're right, because when it's sold in powder, I guess you're right. I wonder how much powder is – we're going to
1: say
0: –
2: I'm just AIing this now, so it's going to be an AI answer.
1: Check my Alzheimer's memory here and see if that is right.
2: A street value is $12,000 to $18,000 depending on its potency, which I guess that they can measure somehow.
0: So suddenly, some. Do you sell it in dime bags, or is that just weed? Is it what's an eight ball? Isn't that how they sell it in? I don't know the denominations of coke.
2: I've never gotten into the cocaine business.
0: Yeah, yeah.
2: But you can, the street value can skyrocket to $27,000 to $50,000
0: if it's a good stuff.
2: If broken down. Sold mixed with other materials and sold directly.
0: If it's Nino Brown level for New Jack City, then you know that then that's the good stuff.
2: That's the good stuff.
1: See, I pictured like when I think of cocaine, like I picture Scarface, right? Pacino in his room with his AK, you know, with just millions of dollars worth of cocaine all over the place. And then I read 22,000 for 2 pounds. I thought, wow, it's coming down.
0: Well, my favorite coke kingpin is Nino Brown. Who's your – he likes Scarface. Who's your favorite coke kingpin?
2: George Young. Who's that? George. The movie Blow is made about. Johnny Depp
0: played
2: him.
0: Okay.
1: Yeah.
0: All right.
1: Oh, yeah.
0: George. All right.
1: Yeah.
0: I mean, you could have Leo from Wolf of Wall Street. He's not a – he's just a user. Yeah.
2: He was a user.
0: Yeah. He doesn't sell drugs. He just does drugs, John.
1: People – I didn't even know cocaine was a thing anymore.
0: Yeah.
1: I thought – like, that was such an 80s and 90s drug. Now when you read about people getting in trouble, this Hayden Panettiere that just died, like...
2: How did she die? What was her drug
1: of choice? You do the math. They found Narcan there at the scene.
2: Okay,
1: so.
2: Heroin or opioid.
1: But, nobody knows yet. But, it was all... Even, like, when I went to rehab 16 years ago, it was, like, it was all starting to get pills... And booze and pills, man. There was out of the 18 dudes I was in there with, there was only one with a cocaine problem. So that was fading way back then. So it's a thing again, I guess.
0: I mean, I guess Sonny Crockett and Rico Tubbs from Miami Vice, I guess I thought they solved it as well. I thought they had stopped
1: it. I know. I thought they eradicated it.
0: Yeah.
1: Yes.
0: Smuggler's Blues. Yeah.
2: Wolf of Wall Street was all about the Quaaludes. That was never like a thing in my day, John Bull. Was that ever a thing in your day? I don't even remember Quaaludes being a deal.
1: Ludes, yeah. that's going way back. Now, Wolf of Wall Street, that was set in what time period?
2: The 80s, late 80s into the 90s, maybe.
0: I think.
2: Yeah.
1: Yeah, so that makes sense. That Ludes was a 70s, 80s thing. I never tried them, but... It didn't look too enticing to me. Like stuff like that, acid was still popular. Like
0: seventies,
1: really? Getting into the 80s. Yeah, there was a resurgence of it. I thought it was all about other stuff now.
0: Yeah, but it was. I mean, that Miami Vice was basically about cocaine. I mean, it seems like it was all time they were fighting a cocaine war.
1: Yes,
0: in cool.
1: So as far as Jaden Daniels goes,
0: yes.
1: I think it's funny. I did. Everybody's beating up on him over this.
0: Yeah.
1: And it looks so, based on what I've read, it looks like they're trying to figure out, when he talks about his team or we, when he uses the pronoun we, like his mom, people think it's his mom that is the one that urged that action that they took.
0: Golly.
1: But whoever it was, it was bad.
0: But it has been funny. Now, Andy wants me to ask you about the brawl at the Wisconsin State Fair. Have you seen? Did you see the videos of these fights?
1: Yes, I have. Yeah. I've seen every angle on my phone. You know, once you start consuming, it just feeds you more.
0: Right.
1: It's video speaks for itself, man.
0: Yeah.
1: It's you see who's involved. You see what's going on, and it's sad. It was, I think it was closing night, like late at night.
0: Yeah,
1: I mean,
0: we've seen,
1: what hit my mind was I've seen so many of these videos on Louisville Hood News, right?
0: Yeah. That's true, yes.
1: It's Milwaukee.
0: Yeah,
1: it's becoming,
0: the same stuff.
1: Milwaukee's becoming Louisville or vice versa. It's just the same. Same old stuff.
0: So did Ken Savage interview you over TV? What the heck is this? What's going on here?
1: They wanted me to come down September 12th and do the interview for the four-minute piece they run on each of the Hall of Fame people when they're being inducted before they come up and talk. They wanted me to come down for the interview on the 12th of September, and I told them I can't. It's already pushing it for me to leave my dad once for the Hall of Fame thing in October. I can't come down twice in a month, so I had the great idea of Gray Media owns Wave and WMTV Madison. So I said, I'll just drive up to Madison, and we'll do it by satellite. And they said, great. And that's what we did the other day.
0: You can do Zoom? We got to drive for a satellite. I mean,
1: we have to have quality, Drew. Zoom is not quality enough.
0: You can XLR cable into your iPad or phone.
2: This is a broadcaster's hall of fame.
0: Yeah, well, can. We do it. Once I figured out the Lucy app, we do it every morning on here.
1: We have to do more pixels, and I'm glad I did it because the people up there in Madison were so nice, and I think I've told you guys, like, since I retired, I have not missed it at all. At 0.0% at any point in my life until I walked into WMTV Madison, met a couple of the anchors, and then walked out on the news set. And I did the interview in the news anchor position there. On the set. I was like,
0: back in the saddle.
1: I was like, wow. Yeah, put my mic on, got back in the saddle. Their set's pretty similar to Wave. I was like, whoa. I could do this. You guys got any job openings?
0: Did anyone try to help you with your microphone? Like, no, I know how to run it up the shirt.
1: Yes, I do. No, the news director, she was so sweet, and she knew that I knew how to do everything.
2: Yeah.
1: So.
2: Next thing I know, John Bull's going to be staking out a Wisconsin frat house looking for the next Pablo Pledge Cabar, the Madison edition.
0: Yes. John Bull, yes. Madison News here, yes. Madison 3 News.
1: No, I don't. No, I'm not. That was what I told Ken in my interview. Like, people are always shocked that I'm known as an investigative reporter, and like, I didn't even necessarily like investigative reporting. And when I did my top 10 stories countdown thing at the end of my career, looking over my whole career, like, not one investigative report made the top 10. So no,
0: well,
1: no, I don't. I can do without that.
0: Also, in light of this week's news, do you still owe Columbia House money or not?
1: What are you talking about?
0: The 12 cassettes for one penny, Columbia House?
1: Yeah, oh.
0: It went out of business this week because I actually have a T-shirt that says I still owe Columbia House money.
1: No. But I was big. Matter of fact, I still have some cassettes.
0: Oh, wow.
1: Cars don't even come with cassette players. I had a car fairly recently, an old car that still had a cassette player. No, I do not owe them any.
0: How many times would you say you took advantage of the 11 cassettes for a penny to tape it? And
1: probably at least three. Yeah. At least three.
0: Telling Mark, that's our generation. Like, you had to spend. I love setting aside some time to say, all right, how am I strategically going to use these 11? Do I want to get the Kansas cassette just because I want to hear "Carry On, My Wayward Son"? You know, like, that was tough to budget.
1: I know, and we used to edit. Remember, you used to edit like mixtapes and all that.
0: Yes, the mixtape.
1: Yeah. I had a good romance mixtape that landed me my wife too.
0: See, the mixtape was work, man. You had to pause, record. You know, now you just throw them on click and drag. I mean, click and drag. Tell Brock to do it probably and make it
1: for whatever you want. Have AI do it. Yeah.
2: So how's your foray going into golf? You told us you were stopping fishing.
0: That's right. Yeah,
2: you were
0: going to
2: go golfing. How's that going?
1: You know what? You know what? I relapsed into fishing.
0: It's shocking.
1: I was out till 11 last. Got back in at 11, hammering them. I'm walking. When I hang this phone up, I'm walking out the door to get back in the boat, back at it. And then 2:30 this afternoon, we're taking everybody on the pontoon. And then I'll probably be back on the boat tonight after dark catching more walleyes. It's
0: good.
1: I've relapsed hard.
0: Good
1: fishing.
0: Good. Yeah. I mean, I was not prepared for that news at the end last week.
1: No.
2: The Kentucky State Fair starts today. I mean, I know we just talked about the Wisconsin State Fair, but it's some of the best people watching of the year. Do you have a favorite moment of the Kentucky State Fair
1: No, not a favorite moment, but I did rank it. What did I rank it? The State Fair ranks number one on my people watch. We talk about people watching all the time.
2: Yeah. Except for the hour leaving the Derby. I think the hour leaving the Derby is key.
0: Yeah, it's true.
1: No, Thunder is number two, and number three is the Walk of Dead coming out of Oaks. Actually, at the end of Oaks was always my favorite. No, number one is the state. I always told people Kentucky State Fair Midway at midnight on a Friday or Saturday night. Nothing like it.
2: Nothing like a Friday or Saturday night. So we have that. Yep. And we're gonna have perfect weather. this weekend for the Kentucky State Fair. It's like epic weather.
0: Is
2: so
0: it really?
2: It's going to be unbelievable. Yeah, we're not going to hit the 90s for the Kentucky State Fair. The whole time.
1: What do you guys say? That's Wisconsin weather. Wow. Yeah, we're like 80 for a high every day. That's good. What do you say to people when I used to tell people how much I love the fair? They had a lot of people like kind of snooty about it. Like what? You go to the state fair?
2: I love the fair.
1: Around.
2: I love the fair.
1: Yeah. I was like, you're missing out, man, on life. Like if you don't go to the fair.
2: Nick and Jeanette have jams in the state fair. We have to see how they did.
0: I don't know what that means. Yeah,
2: they're going to get judged. Yeah. I like going in and you know, the midway and the rides I don't need. But the food I love. And I like going and seeing the animals. And I like going and seeing all the vendors. And, and I'm going to see when Spectrum Newsday is out there and go visit Locke. It's going to be great.
1: Yeah, no, it's great family activity to take the kids. I mean, some people take their families to the fair, others take them to Italy, right?
2: That's right. That's right. But hey, some families do both. Some families, you know, do both. Mm-hmm. My thing is I don't really trust the rides out at the state fair or really any fair. And so I want to go out there and like not get on the rides, which is an impossible thing to do
3: with a 3 year
2: with a 3 or 4 year old, you know.
3: That's
2: so
3: not
2: like
3: happening.
2: So I don't know.
1: Did I ever tell you guys about the time we tried to do an undercover investigation at the state fair?
3: Oh, no, do tell.
1: This is a long time ago. This is back when, believe it or not, some of the best investigative reporting was done by A Current Affair. Remember that tabloid show?
2: Oh, yeah.
0: A Current Affair. Yes.
1: Yeah. Yeah, so they used to, and they got real big into sending people in, devoting quite a bit of time, getting someone hired somewhere or whatever, and they went into, I believe it was a county fair, but it was a fair nonetheless, and they got a couple of guys hired to run the rides, and they with hidden cameras, and they then documented all these fair workers getting wasted. Like they had all the video, just speaking of cocaine, like just getting wasted. And then going and running the rides with little kids on them, like, and then not doing a good job of, you know, securing the kids and doing all the stuff they're supposed to do. Anyway, it was an incredible story, and I saw it, and I'm like, I'm doing that, okay?
3: I tell you who else has gone through this cycle, by the way. Dan McDonald's texting. He said, I looked down on the fair, been hooked the last 3 or 4 years, told our players they're crazy if they don't go.
1: Yeah.
3: Plus, his wife's band's playing at the fair next Friday.
2: That's right.
3: That's awesome.
2: No. The fair is great.
3: You were going, John.
2: Go ahead, John.
1: Oh, yeah, no, Dan's right. I had a vision for this. I showed this to the staff, and one of my boys who'll do anything on the staff, this one I was at LKY a long time ago, 90s, we went through the application process and the whole bit and tried to get him hired, and he actually got hired, then somehow, I think I know why, but I won't share on air here, but somehow the word got back to, they figured it out. We got outed, and they did not allow him to take the job. But we were going to do that. We were going to, now I don't know what we would have found. Those people at the Kentucky State Fair are, they look pretty upstanding to me. I don't think that they engage in the kind of conduct that we were saw in that A Current Affair story. But anyway, we tried and failed. We got outed, and we could not do the story.
2: Right. I just don't trust them. Like, they move all over the place. They're going from town to town. I get it, you know. But, you know, I've got rides at Holiday World that are
3: But they
2: that
3: got bad credit scores, too, Mark.
2: No, I'm sure they don't. They're going to be flush with cash. But, like, I want to go there for the food and all the other things that the fair has to offer. I don't really want to put my kid on one of the rides, and this is where I draw the line. I do love the fair, though. Scott Reynolds, is he going to go out of the udder this time? Is he going to do that again?
1: Oh, yeah. That's a high ranking. That's a high ranking one.
3: Yeah, that's
1: very
3: a good
1: high.
3: One. That's a good
1: Especially
3: one.
1: How much he enjoyed it. Like,
3: yeah.
1: Like,
3: a little too much.
1: As the milk is dribbling down his face afterward, he looked really happy, and he loved it. Yeah.
3: You're right. He looked – it was too much joy, way too much joy in that.
1: Yeah.
3: All right, Tom. Well, it's been fun. Enjoy not playing golf and fishing. That's the way to go.
1: Fishing round the clock. Go Brewers. See you guys. Have a good weekend.
3: Take care, you go.
2: John Bull.
3: John, so yeah, even Dan McDonald gone through the stages of their. I think we all went through a point in our life like we did look down upon the fair, and then you go, you know what?
2: It's pretty cool. It's pretty good.
3: Freddy's still weird. Freddy the Farmer Freddy, still creepy.
2: I like Farmer Freddy. There's just a lot of good stuff out there. I just saw Messi score a goal, and then there's a fracas there in Miami last night with Philadelphia. Yeah, but I do love the fair.
3: Messi and the fair. Hey, that's what I think of.
2: Get you some
3: European
2: nachos.
3: European soccer star.
2: You get some nachos. You get your corn dog. You get your funnel cakes, your cotton candies.
3: No. You don't have to do

0: all that.
1: You should.
2: No.
1: It's a good time.
2: No, no, no.
1: You get all the crazy fried Oreo stuff that they do. You know, you go to town.
0: You can watch others eat that, actually.
3: Tell us about your GLP-1 program, if you don't mind.
1: Yeah, GLP-1 program. Well, so that's the problem. With the GLP-1, you can't eat all that. So you got to pick your spots.
0: Yeah.
1: So
0: pick your spots for when you want to be on the GLP.
1: I mean, when you have a 3 or 4 year old, you end up buying a lot of stuff and you end up eating a lot of stuff like that she doesn't finish. I mean, that's the truth of the matter. And so it might be chicken fingers, might be some fries, might be a corn dog. She gets a couple bites in.
0: No, you go in there with the intent of eating. You announce your corn dog.
1: Well, I get my biannual corn dog,
0: right.
1: And I
0: you
1: missed,
0: announced that.
1: And I missed my chow wagon.
0: So that's
1: corn
0: not
1: dog.
0: So now you're going to eat two, and it's not L's
1: I'm
0: fault.
1: Not gonna,
0: Quit using her as a human shield like
1: I'm
0: Mike
1: not
0: Lindsay
1: eat
0: does.
1: Two. I'm going to stay with one, but I may only eat one corn dog in 2026, and that's a damn shame.
0: And I think Mike has already sent some preemptive excuse about, like, I'm
1: tomorrow.
0: Like, dude, like, I don't count on you ever being around. So when you're here, I'm in Cincy tomorrow, then back next Friday.
1: He told us he was going to Cincinnati, last week.
0: Yeah, and Friday will be KTF Mississippi. I don't even know what that means.
1: KTF, that's some sort of tennis thing.
0: Probably. Kentucky Tennis Federation, maybe.
1: Maybe. In Mississippi. So what are you more likely to do? Are you more likely to see Garth Brooks this weekend or go to the Kentucky State Fair?
0: Oh, Garth Brooks, if I was
1: really?
0: More likely.
1: Okay.
0: Yeah. But if you tell me the weather's that good.
1: The weather's pretty epic this weekend if you look it up. I mean, not for the whole fair, it may not exceed 90 degrees.
0: Damn. Okay.
1: Which is good.
0: We'll continue along here. We'll have plenty to discuss. We can get back some of the sound that Capital J journalist Creighton got yesterday.
1: Creighton
0: Insider.
1: It.
0: We'll be
1: good.
0: On the other side. It's Creighton Insider.
1: He's doing good.
0: So we got that going on for you. Fitness Market. Hey, this is treadmill week. It's go time. If you're going to buy a treadmill, get over to Fitness Market. We had somebody buy one the other day, right when I got off the air. They listened to Mark there live, and they said, well, I need to get a treadmill because Mark was here.
1: We're showing up.
0: And normally I hate to take 10% off, but it's probably on whatever treadmill you buy. 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And then if you're going to buy something else, they're going to give you another 10% off that. Now, you get good exercise equipment or fitness equipment. You only buy it once. You're not going back in 5 years or 10 years and getting another one. I mean, that'll last you a long time. So until Saturday, 10% off everything except floor models on the treadmills in there at Fitness Mark, and then 10% off everything after that.
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10: How you like me now? 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
11: I have an apology to make.
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11: It seems that some folks think that, well, Davis Jewelers is expensive. If I've somehow given you that impression, well, I'm sorry. I haven't done my job. I'm Hank Davis.
12: And I'm Hank's daughter, Ashley. So let me set the record straight. Yes, Davis Jewelers is the largest

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1: 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I think Blankenbaker's trying to figure out if we can get that African safari.
2: I'm trying to see. I would like to do that.
1: Let's use my Onyx Elite credits.
2: I was just thinking, like with your Onyx Elite credits,
1: mm-hmm.
2: like, don't you think it'd be fun to, like, take Nick to Italy?
1: Or like, no, he was telling us about a story to the state fair, which it was too slow to develop. I had to get my coffee. I only have so much time in the break, and Nick's story was starting slowly.
2: Yeah, it was.
1: So I had to make the decision to eject. And you can relay it to me after the fact, or he can relay it on the air later.
2: Yeah. So Nick was State Fair starting, I guess, 2 or 3 years ago. They partnered with the state to do, like, you know, for the Kentucky Friends of V, you know, their cancer research and foundation and everything like that. They partnered with them, and Nick went out there and helped recruit people to get breast and prostate exams. And he said there were really no...
1: Like a good thing.
2: Like a good thing. Like they had a doctor out there and stuff. And he said
1: it's not always just locker. Grayton's like, oh,
3: no, I know, but Nick
1: stuff.
3: Doing that just made,
1: should that be the South Carolina Fair?
2: Yeah, we've got Bullwear in there, and he's going to give you a prostate exam.
3: You know,
2: like
3: Blank,
2: he did Ohio State.
3: Blank wears his free mammogram shirts in the infield. That's what I was thinking.
2: Bullwear's going to do it.
1: For the people that get that joke, that's funny.
2: That's pretty funny. But no, so they Nick was saying, like, they had no trouble getting women to go in and have, you know, their examination by by a doctor.
1: Right.
2: And but that Nick was having all kinds of trouble with people being like,
1: the farmers.
2: Hey, what do you want to do to my prostate, boy? What do you want to do?
1: You're going to do what?
2: You're going to do what?
1: And he's like, no, not me. Not me.
2: There's a doctor. He's inside. So,
1: yes.
2: So it's kind of a funny story from Nick. But, yeah, you can do that, and it can save your life. I do encourage people, you know, once your doctor says it's time for your prostate exam, to have that examined.
1: Mm-hmm.
2: Aaron Flaker saved his life, you know. So I know he's been on the show before talking about that. You know, it's mm-hmm. one of those things that if you catch it early, your prognosis is really good. And so if you see that out there and you see Nick or somebody else saying, hey, would you like a

0: prostate exam. He's not going to be performing
1: it. Administering it.
0: They're
1: going
0: to help you, and it could save your life.
1: Because you would see Nick, and you would go, no.
0: No.
1: Because you might think he's serious.
0: Not from you.
1: Yeah. Yeah. You might think the man's serious.
0: But no, but back to the Onyx credit thing. Okay,
1: so back to my free stuff for you.
0: I was thinking about this. No, but for the station, you know, like Nick's never been to Italy. That could be
1: get Nick to Italy.
0: Strebel has never seen the pyramids. How great content would it be if you traveled with Strebel or Nick to faraway lands?
1: Yes, yes.
0: And you know, we documented the story. You know, and these are like bucket list type things that, you know, they've discussed on the air. And, you know, the Onyx level elite credit could provide. So I think it'd be great content.
1: I don't disagree with you that it'd be great content.
0: Right. No. Send Andy and Nick to the pyramids. You don't go. We just hear the stories after.
1: I don't know. I have to let me see. I might pile up some credits here. I mean, I'm not even to football yet.
0: We're not even to football season, no. So, you know, we'll have to see how it all goes, of course. But
2: we've got a station trip to a foreign land coming up in November. Three guys off the leash heading to the desert. Rummage, Diener, and I going to the players' era.
0: Going to the players' era.
2: We're going to be
1: really
2: in the desert.
1: I really do have to figure that out with Thanksgiving. I mean,
2: Rummage is going solo, so we're going to have a lot of fun.
1: I got to figure if Max wants to come to that. The only reason he goes to Vegas is because of, UFC.
0: Your all's tradition has been Churchill Downs.
1: Well, but we don't really have a family now. I mean, it's me and him. I mean, my mom and stepdad, but I could see them anytime. But he could go with his mom's side of the family. I mean, for Thanksgiving, even though technically Canadian, but you know what I mean.
0: They had pilgrims too.
2: I can start a brawl with Texas Tech fans. We can have our own UFC.
1: No, let's not do that.
2: Okay.
1: I think that's a terrible plan. I don't know. We'll have to. I have to see if we're good. But I'm definitely planning on doing that.
0: I think it'll be fun. It's that day in between. Because what day do they play? It's like Monday,
2: Tuesday, Thursday.
0: Tuesday, Thursday.
2: Friday, Saturday.
0: Yeah, if it was like Monday, Tuesday, Wednesday, I think I'd have gone out there. But I mean.
2: Well, Wednesday, we're going to do a helicopter tour of the Hoover Dam, I think.
0: Are you really?
2: I don't know. Why not?
1: Like, what?
0: Why not go skydiving? I skydove.
2: I don't know about
1: did I'm you not, really?
0: I skydove in Las Vegas, and we were all hungover, and we got up early in the morning, and it was like, I was like, why
2: That's
0: are we doing
2: thing.
0: This? And it was a bachelor party for my buddy Josh. Our other friend Jeremy Goss. Me and him were like we're like, we can slide out of here. They won't even notice that we were gone. Because I didn't want to jump out of a plane, really. It wasn't really something I wanted to do.
1: I didn't want to jump out
0: of a plane. It was not on my list of things to do. There's video.
2: Wouldn't do that with a clear mind, let alone hungover.
0: But
2: that sounds like the worst thing ever, hungover.
0: And my guy's name was Leonard. He was
1: Leonard's loser?
0: He was on the back. He was on my back.
1: Yeah.
0: And jumped out of the plane, and it was pretty smooth. And I've done it. I don't need to do it again.
1: Okay.
0: As soon as you jump out in the desert with the wind, it like dried up my whole face. It was like immediately, like my lips were dry and chapped. My face was chapped. I was like, well, why are we doing this? I'm going down. I'm like, like falling, free falling. I was like, why is this happening?
1: So it didn't feel as liberating. You were just glad it was over.
0: I was just glad it was over. I did it. Yeah. I don't need to do, I don't need that in my life. I don't need it. But some people love it, and it's just not my thing.
1: God, you said go with Strebel to the pyramids. Can you imagine how insufferable the nonstop yelled ancient alien theories would be?
0: I would love that. Wouldn't that be hysterical? He'd find out that there really are tombs.
1: I've never been to the Bunny Ranch, Drew. Is that on their list?
0: Yeah, I don't know. We'll check the DraftKings.
1: It'd be more fun to take Italy to the state fair with Nick.
2: Italians to our Kentucky State Fair is what they're saying.
0: Yeah. Maybe so.
1: Creighton, do the helicopter machine gun shoot in Vegas, worth every penny. Okay.
2: Oh, that does sound fun.
1: Yeah.
2: Oh, my God.
0: That does sound great.
1: Yeah.
0: Yeah. A little Thanksgiving machine gun shoot off a helicopter. Absolutely.
1: Let's see.
2: Oh, my God. I'm doing that. I am finding a way to do that.
1: Yeah.
0: All right. Vegas helicopter
2: machine gun.
0: All right. Hang on. Let's see how much this costs.
2: It can't be cheap.
1: Texas Penn State takes their brotherhood serious at the fraternities. They are their brother's keeper. Yeah, it's Nino Brown part two.
0: All right.
1: Since El Blanco knows the prices, don't let him fool you.
0: Aerial packages

0: 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Let's see.
1: This would be awesome. Thanksgiving morning, just lighting up the desert. I'm so thankful.
2: I love the
1: for
2: smell
1: this.
2: Of napalm in the morning.
0: Right. So to be a door gunner, $600.
1: That's
0: okay.
1: That. All right.
0: And you get to experience the ultimate aerial adventure
1: awesome.
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1: What's that cost?
0: 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The ultimate fully
2: ultimate.
0: Loaded.
2: Oh, my God. What do we got here?
0: It says this ultimate adrenaline package allows you to experience all that gunship helicopters have to offer on the ground and in the air with plenty of ammo. It doesn't really give you a...
1: What if I want to shoot down a Russian aircraft?
0: There's probably a market. There's probably a market. Yeah, I want to create an international incident is what I want to do.
1: Right, right.
0: That's a little bit more expensive. But, yeah, gunshiphelicopters.com.
3: That's the greatest suggestion anyone's ever put in the text line.
1: That's great.
0: That sounds amazing.
1: That sounds.
0: So the 2-person
2: I'm
0: package.
2: Not ruling that out.
3: No. That's an onyx
0: reward. So if you guys are going to do that as a tandem,
1: yeah.
0: You get a battle buddy. It's $15.50 a pair. So you get $50 off.
3: I'm doing it with Coach Patino.
1: And you're going to tip them.
0: And you get a video.
1: Those are people you should definitely tip. You know, the sandwich worker that, hey, they're going to ask you a question, they can go to hell.
0: Yeah.
1: The guy that's operating machine guns on a helicopter, you should tip that guy.
0: Yeah, absolutely.
1: Very well. Yeah.
0: This is the type of thing that, like, if, like, you hit the lotto or something, you're like, hell yeah, why
1: well,
0: not?
1: I don't know
0: I
1: that.
0: Do
1: I mean,
0: you know?
1: I mean, I don't think I hit the lotto. I mean, that could be.
0: It could be a little fun little
1: epic.
0: Afternoon. 15
3: I would watch that on
0: pair.
3: TV. If there was, like, targets and, like, you know, you kept score and, like, there were teams that went out and did it.
0: Did they give you a target?
3: That's riveting.
0: Yeah. They give you extra ammo when you do the Battle Buddy experience.
1: That's the Battle Buddy experience.
0: And then there's a deluxe Battle Buddy. That's $2,800 a pair, though. So I don't know what the difference is. You know, I got to
1: – What's the name of this place?
3: You blow up the side of a mountain.
1: What's the name of this place?
0: Gunshiphelicopters.com.
1: Right.
0: Yeah, so
1: I bet Coach, my buddy Coach Joe, I bet he's got ins on this. He's in the gun industry.
0: Is he?
1: So.
0: Okay.
3: I mean, that might be a bit for the station.
0: You get Chad to expense it. What's this?
1: I don't think we're going to expense
3: next level
1: that.
3: Gun ranges. Can we get a helicopter gun range?
1: Where's your helicopter?
0: We got a side of machine guns on the ground. Did the machine guns on the ground cure cancer? Yes, they cured cancer. That's why we had to have them.
3: Everybody out there for the players era is like, oh, God, somebody go check on the Louisville.
1: What'd you guys do in
3: check on the
1: we
3: Louisville
1: fan base. We shot machine guns from helicopters.
3: The Louisville fan base just shot up the side of the mountain.
0: Listen,
3: on Thanksgiving
1: they're
3: morning.
1: Serious, man.
0: It's the tournament's fault. They gave you a bye day. It's their fault.
3: We could double down on an eight, or we could shoot up
1: got
3: a target.
1: They got a YouTube video.
0: Oh, yeah.
1: I mean, you feel like you're Rambo. Oh, my God.
0: I need to see Creighton go out there with face paint. You know, Rambo style, like a headband. You know,
3: Gary Budd up in the helicopter, painted up as the bird.
0: You're painted, yeah, painted up as the bird. That'd be awesome. Teach you how to do the bird face paint.
1: Oh, they've got some reels on Instagram too. I'll be following them on. There you go. That's all you do is lock it in, Creighton. You will be. Follow them on Instagram. Follow their reels.
3: If the Bats would have won last night, I could have paid for it. Darn it.
0: The Bats could have won.
3: Fire Pat Kelly.
0: We're not going to fire Pat Kelly. We like Coach Kelly. He sits with us every winter. It's a sign of spring.
1: So Pat Kelsey got his bobblehead.
0: He unwrapped it. And,
1: dude, the funniest thing about that, I got to give Rutherford credit. He just tweeted, hashtag Black Kelsey.
0: Black Kelsey.
3: That's an interesting. I mean, he just went for it. He said,
1: he
3: all
1: did.
3: Right, whatever.
1: Brother went all in. He just went all in because he's saying we're all thinking.
0: Yeah.
1: That looks a little different race than I remember. Not that anything wrong with it, but it doesn't. He looks more like Steph Curry.
0: It's tan Pat Kelsey. It's summer Pat Kelsey. You know, it's a summer bobblehead.
1: That's hashtag Black Kelsey.
0: That's funny.
1: Hilarious.
0: That was funny. And did you see Lenora Sellers? So he's, you know, South Carolina's quarterback.
1: Mm-hmm.
0: He's actually not enrolled in any classes this semester. Instead,
3: living the dream.
0: He's doing an internship at a local driving range. That's the best SEC thing I've ever heard.
1: Wait, okay. What's he getting credit for this for? What is this?
0: His schooling mm-hmm. this semester is he is an intern at a driving range in South Carolina instead of taking actual classes.
1: Right, right.
0: You know, so, like, it's very labor-intensive. Mm-hmm. You couldn't expect him to, you know, go to a humanities course or anything like that.
1: No,
0: but,
1: no,
0: he's an intern at a driving range. That's his class this
1: hey,
0: semester.
1: Hey, I applaud it. Look, I am someone who worked – I looked at the rules they provided at Transy, and I worked around them.
0: Yeah.
1: You lay the rules. I'll figure out how to find the hole in the defense. And he found the hole in the defense. If you don't want him to get credit for that, that's not
0: – I don't
1: hey,
0: care.
1: The school allows him to do that. I graduated from Transy without taking up a 200-level course, and no one figured it out until I left.
0: Isn't that amazing?
1: Yeah, and then they changed the rules.
0: They changed the rules. No, I mean, Tyler Shuck took women of hip-hop and walking. Like
1: women of hip-hop sounds like a great class.
0: Sounds like a lot of fun. Sounds like a lot of fun. I mean
1: – walking class. I'd like to see the person that fails that.
0: I mean, you can imagine.
1: I mean – That'd be a tough one. Yeah, sorry, you suck at walking.
0: Maybe that's why all our ladybirds have knee braces.
1: Oh, God.
0: The walking class.
3: Here we go. Here we go.
1: How did we get there?
0: I don't know. I don't know.
1: You were determined to get that one.
0: Eric Crawford wrote an article yesterday that six conference commissioners are urging a judge to reject the extra year of eligibility.
1: A Louisville judge.
0: A Louisville judge, yes. Yeah, they're lobbying all the judges.
1: So which judge is it? Judge Brian Edwards. So the joint declaration, I read from his article, was among documents filed Tuesday in Jefferson Circuit Court where Judge Brian Edwards is considering a request for 13 athletes seeking another season of eligibility. So the filing puts some of the most powerful voices in college sports behind an argument attorney Charles Stouffer made on the NCAA's behalf at Friday's hearing. Give something to one group of athletes could mean taking something from another. But that wasn't the case that changed while Edwards was considering the class. In the 4 days since, Louisville hearing courts around the country have continued reaching sharply different conclusions about essentially the same group of athletes, strengthening the NCAA's hand in some places while strengthening the players in others. Yeah, right. Yeah. I'm glad he can write about it because I am like,
0: yeah.
1: I'm over it.
0: But it was Sankey. It was Petiti. It was Phillips. It was –
1: You can't get them to agree on anything.
0: They're all in agreement. They're all in alignment. They don't want this. And
1: well, my question is, why can't they do the Brendan Sorsby thing for the conferences? Why don't they say, if you play any of these guys – like that the conference is ruling them ineligible.
0: Yeah.
1: I mean, that's what the Big 12 essentially was getting ready to do or ultimately did, right? Or they
0: the
1: said,
0: conferences basically were
1: said,
0: like, we're going to –
1: Your games are forfeited.
0: But that was the rest of the league membership that was going to come against them.
1: Right.
0: But you can't have that because the commissioners are advocating for it, but they can't get all but one school because they're all taking players. Like Ole Miss is not going
1: to
0: get behind
1: it. I wonder if you
0: it.
1: Went to all the coaches and say, look, do you want none of this or you want all of it?
0: Right.
1: What would the vote be?
0: You would need unanimous support.
1: Would
0: I think because
1: I mean,
0: if Pete Golding doesn't want it.
1: I mean, if the commissioner says our league rules are saying that if you play them, I can't remember how it was. I mean, it's been so many legal filings. Like,
0: right. Well, it could be like that because, like, you know, I know a lot of LSU fans are looking at these Ole Miss transfers that played for Lane Kiffin last year and are like, well, I don't know that it's for sure that he's going to Ole Miss. Mm-hmm. Like, we'll take a tight end.
1: I mean, the conference, they said they had the ability to enforce eligibility. You know, now I don't know if that meant that what was required to do that, majority, unanimity. I don't know.
0: So let's say, like, in the commissioners that are advocating against the order to the Louisville judge are the Power Four, the Big East, and the Pac-12. Okay, but that's not the American Athletic Conference. So if they all kind of band together and they say, "Hey, we're in the Power Four level, we're not going to allow this," but the American Athletic Conference doesn't.
1: I don't know.
0: UCF takes all these dudes off rosters.
1: That's a good point.
0: And now all of a sudden UCF is number eight, number seven, and they're in the final four.
1: They're like blue chips. You know, they couldn't go eligible in the Power
0: right.
1: Four, and so now it's Matt Nover's got a tractor and he's balling.
0: Right. Tulane's out there knocking out Alabama in the playoff because they took all these players. Well, now you got a problem.
1: Yeah, I don't think is that a real scenario?
0: Well, I'm just looking at the commissioners that are against this. The American Athletic Conference and Conference USA and the Sun Belt are not on this.
1: Yeah, you're right.
0: And so those are teams you may have to encounter in the playoffs.
1: My question: all these judges are ruling differently, do you just have to file in the right district to get your eligibility?
0: They're all getting eligible, but in different ways. Like some you have to enter the portal, some you've already had to have entered the portal, some you can go back to your school, and so it's not uniform. But man, it's definitely confusing.
1: It seems stupid because they can play because they somehow enter the transfer portal. I mean, just on a hunch, hey, may as well try in case something happens. But I mean, it doesn't seem fair. I mean, everyone would have entered it had they known that this was, you know, going to be the case. I don't know how you
0: see it, though. I mean, like, especially in basketball, like guys were declaring for the NBA and declaring for the portal to just give themselves options. They were just giving themselves options.
1: I just still question, what if the pros take them back? No one, I have not found one thing about that where everybody's going, well, what if, week three they get a couple injuries? All right, we're going to guarantee you a 2-year deal.
0: I think they probably just started talking about that. You know, like there's no way Roger Goodell, up until a few days
1: ago, could have had a policy on this.
0: Could have had a policy or a discussion with
1: the owners. It was pretty simple. Once you're with an NFL team, there's no going back to college. Like that. You're right. There's probably not even a rule.
0: There's no precedent for it. It's totally unprecedented. It's not something they're prepared to address. So they're probably talking about it right now, you know, with these guys that are in camp, be like, okay, this guy, he's a tight end. He's thinking about going back to Ole Miss, but, you know, we're probably going to let him out of his contract to go back to college. But what happens to his rights? And you're calling the league office to find out, what's the ruling? And you know, all the owners got to agree.
1: Yeah.
0: It's not like you're just going to make a uniform decision on this.
1: Is this
0: big time?
1: Is this true?
0: Oh, this could be good.
1: Sneaky Pete? Is this Sneaky Pete?
4: What's up, Coach?
1: You're alive. We have proof of life. We're happy about this.
4: Yeah, I'm chilling. Y'all doing all right?
1: We're doing good, man. Yeah. Yeah, how about you? You ready for football?
4: Okay. Yeah, I'm good with it. I'll just call and say what's up, man. I gotta go.
5: We miss you, man.
6: Dude, it's been years.
0: I know, it's been a couple years.
3: What just happened there?
1: this is ever since this thing.
3: It was an interesting call.
1: He's like, I gotta go.
0: A lot of times he'll drop something.
1: Yeah.
0: A lot of times.
1: Well, he just gave us proof of life.
0: Just proof of life.
3: Well, like, he was very soft spoken. I'm like, who is this? He said, Sneaky Pete. I said, excuse me?
1: Sneaky Pete.
3: He goes, I just want to say hi to the boys real quick.
0: Stay longer.
3: I hit the dump button and flipped him on.
5: Stay longer next time, Sneaky Pete.
1: Wait, you hit the dump button before he talked?
3: Well, I was a little nervous.
1: What if he curses after you've hit the dump button?
3: I turned it on. I didn't have it on.
0: He just flipped it on. He didn't have it on.
1: Oh, that should just be on.
3: I know. There should be no off button.
1: Yeah. It's like that and Xing out the phone lines. No reason to ever do either.
3: Yeah, I looked up and I'm like, that green button's not flashing up here. Make sure we got that going.
0: That's funny. Sneaky Pete. Now we need James from Atlanta. That's who we need. We need James from Atlanta to call in. Haiti never needs to call back.
3: Get somebody about credit scores looking for Mark Blankenbaker.
0: Yeah.
1: I mean, Sneaky Pete.
0: That's a blast from the past.
1: Exciting.
0: That's a blast from the past. Sneaky Pete's still around. How about that? People are waiting in the shadows. That's a sign of football right there.
1: Yeah.
0: People are waiting in the shadows. We're 17 days till kickoff. Do you have a favorite 17?
1: Me, when I scored my goal in the Never Ever Hockey League.
0: Really? You were 17?
1: I was number 17. Here, I should have made Nick feel how old we are. That popped up yesterday on my timeline. It was as an anniversary. It was 16 years ago.
0: Whoa. Really?
1: Yes.
0: 2010?
1: Yes. Yes. Double overtime game winner hockey goalie stick broken as he smashed it on the back of the net.
0: Really?
1: I had never even put a puck on net in practice. And I had a midline centerline breakaway.
0: That's wild.
1: That's my all-time recreational moment. I mean, because it was, I couldn't believe it. Like, you know, it's a Never Ever League. So the end of it, you know, you start from not even able to put on equipment. By the 10th week, you're playing the game. And all of a sudden, I can't remember what happened, but I've got the puck and there's no one in front of me.
0: Is that
1: the goalie,
0: right?
1: And I'm at mid court, mid ice. I'm at the red line. Yeah, I'm at the red line on in. And I'm like, oh,
0: just one-on-one against the goalie?
1: Yeah, Nick, that was 16 years ago.
0: That's wild.
1: I don't think that delay's on. Nick heard that really fast, unless he's back there.
0: Yeah, could be back there.
1: 16 years ago.
0: So
1: yeah. You
0: 17, 16 years ago.
1: So 17,
0: game
1: so
0: winner.
1: Other 17s, I don't know.
0: So Stephon LaForce. He's pretty good.
1: Yeah.
0: You know, you got Travis Egan from last year's team and this year's team. Dorian Etheridge, a great Louisville linebacker. Otis Floyd, part of the Bermuda Triangle. Mm-hmm. There, really good player. Jackson Hamilton. James Quick. Did he know the first down marker was there or not there? And Marcus Smith, a first-round talent. Marcus Smith wore 17.
1: See, this is where the guys on the basketball team need to start taking some of these numbers because you can wear them now. 17,
0: right.
3: Marcus Smith wore when he came in as a quarterback.
0: Yeah, when he came in as a quarterback.
3: Over.
0: Yeah, he didn't finish at 17, but he wore 17 for two seasons.
3: Still one of the wilder transformations. Come in as a quarterback, leave as a first-round defensive end.
0: Yep. And really, I mean, I didn't see that happening. I worked for a company, the Schneider Company, and Marcus Smith's camp reached out, and they said, hey, we're thinking about having a draft party down at Down One Bourbon Bar.
1: You're like, for what?
0: And
1: the third round?
0: And I was like, and I said, they want to have what? And like that, you know, and it was going to be like a thing. They wanted to promote it. But we were going to cop their food, but the ESPN cameras were going to be there.
1: Right,
0: you know
1: right,
0: what I mean?
1: Right,
0: like they were going to set up there. And I was like, I told the GM, I was like, he's not going first round.
1: And then he goes
0: first. And I was, and so, you know,
1: he must have known because we were all stunned.
0: Everybody was stunned, and so like I the next like literally right after he got drafted, it was like, I thought you said he wasn't going to first round. I was
1: oh
0: like,
1: boy,
0: well I was wrong, but I was wrong.
1: My name's Blankenbaker, not Kuiper.
0: Right? No, exactly. But I don't
1: Blankenkuiper.
0: It was not on my radar, and you know I followed that pretty closely. You know, I did not believe he was going to go to the first round. I thought he was going to go.
1: I thought he was going to go round three, round four. No one did.
0: Somewhere in there, but they had him in the first round. So good for him. We've had him on the show a couple times.
3: But, Chris Dominguez and Nick Solak. Those were some 17s.
0: Oh,
3: they
0: yeah.
3: Made the show from the Cardinal 9.
0: Baseball 17s. Mm-hmm. It's a football topic, but I'm cool, man.
1: Well, it's a number topic.
0: That's a good one.
3: We got Throwback Thursday going away from football here after the break.
0: That's right. Anna DeBeer going to join us.
1: What is the occasion?
3: I'm starting Throwback Thursday just with a wild card with the season starting tomorrow.
0: Yeah, with volleyball, obviously, Friday.
3: Check in. She's the most decorated female. Her and Elena are probably the most decorated female athletes to come through Louisville.
1: Well, Angel McCautry.
3: Well, three Final Four. I'm saying, like, their accomplishments here.
0: Right. At volleyball?
3: Well, I would
0: or
3: say
0: like
3: across
0: it,
3: the
0: you're
3: board.
0: Saying any Louisville
1: well,
0: Cardinal.
1: I mean, Angel McCartney, all-time leading scorer, number one pick in the draft, right? I mean,
0: yeah.
1: Pretty good.
0: Anna DeBeer, I mean, yeah, I mean, her and Elena, both Louisville natives and, like, super crazy decorated. You can run through all her accolades, Creighton. I mean, but she's been on conference how many times?
3: Yeah, All-American
0: how many times?
3: At least two or three.
0: Yeah, and there's always that big what if of what happens if she doesn't get hurt in the semifinal. You know, if she was available at full strength against Penn State in the national championship game, it's one of those all-time Cardinal what-if moments. It's the national championship.
1: Hang in there. Try to pull it together. We got to talk to her. So I'll try to.
0: We'll talk to her.
1: Hold your emotions in check. So we'll do that on the other side here as we roll along with you this morning. We got Soccer City coming your way tonight, and we also got Raiders Texans coming your way. It's another Fernando. Mendoza
0: check-in
1: series maybe. So we got all that going on here this morning. Again, you got the number to get in 267-9680, 437-9680. If you are selling your home, talk to Edlin, talk to Phil Moffitt specifically over there. Phil Moffitt, and then he's going to charge you 1% instead of 3%. And he's going to do all the work he's always done. He's going to come. He's going to take pictures. He's going to set it all up. He's going to handle the closing. He just knows that the buyers are doing so much more of the work. So look him up online, Edelin.com. That's Edelin.com, Edelin.com. And when you get over there, tell me who's talking about him right here on the Diener Show.
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1: Yeah, I guess of state fair songs, I mean, Tim McGraw's.
0: It's got to be it.
1: Got to be the
0: leader. Got to be it.
1: He references it a couple of times in some of his songs.
0: Does he really?
1: So, yeah, state fair getting underway.
3: I was trying to think. I'm like, Grundy County Auction, but I guess that's.

0: auction and not the fair.
1: Right, right. He threw his shoulder out at the county fair.
0: But you wonder that teddy bear.
1: Yeah.
0: He's like, you ain't seen the Braves play a game all year. He's like, you with the Reds.
1: I saw the Reds play last night. I watched the whole game.
2: That's amazing.
1: I know whose shoulder isn't going out, and that's Anna DeBeer.
2: Yeah.
1: You know, she's got one of the strongest shoulders I've ever seen. Anna DeBeer, welcome in for Throwback Thursday here on the Diener Show.
3: Hi, thank you all for having me.
2: Well, yeah, well, tell us, so what's going on? Our guy Creighton, he is going up to see the volleyball team this weekend in Milwaukee. And everybody thinks of volleyball. Your name certainly is synonymous with it. So let everybody know what you've been doing first since you graduated.
3: Yeah, so I headed straight into my Indy rookie season and with the Ignite, which is awesome. And then I'm actually heading into year three, which sounds crazy because it feels like I honestly just graduated. So everything's been going great. We had a great season last year, record-breaking record was 23-5, so we had a really awesome year for the second year of Indy and heading into year three here soon.
1: You know, I always say that your injury in the semifinals is always going to be one of the great what-ifs in Louisville athletics history. What do you think happens against Penn State if you're healthy out there?
3: Yeah, I mean, to this day, I don't think I'll ever get over that moment, just how special it could have been, but I think Danny said it best after the match, too. She was like, not saying that we would have won, the outcome would have been different, but the game would have been different. And I think that's true. Just like with all we accomplished that tournament and fighting through adversity and just we were playing our best volleyball at that time, too. So it's definitely a heartbreaker. And looking back on it, I always get emotional no matter how far it's been. I don't think I'll ever get over it.
1: Yeah, the arena was just weird the whole time because mm-hmm. it was like we're here, we're in the national championship game, but, you know, our four-time All-American is not with us.
2: How did you process that moment? You had to know you're in pain. You also had to know, oh, my God, this opportunity is right here. What, like, when you think about that, what thoughts, what emotions were going through you?
3: There was so much, and I knew pretty much right after it happened that I would probably not be able to, just with the pain I was having the next day. And I think the hardest part was all the cool parts about being in the national championship when you're walking in on the red carpet and the fans, like all my hometown people are right there walking in, and I was just trying to act all normal, like walking without a limp, like, oh, maybe I'm playing, but I knew in my head I wasn't. And just sitting there during warm-ups, that's when I think all the emotions really hit me, when everyone's nervous, everyone's getting ready for the game and warming up on the court, and I'm just kind of sitting there just taking it all in. And I think that was probably the hardest part. And then once it got into game mode, obviously I had emotions as well, but I was really just focused on helping the team win and doing what I could from the bench. So it was a crazy experience. And honestly, like I said, I don't think I'll ever get over that moment.
2: I mean, do your friends, if you're out in company and somebody asks the questions we just asked, do they go, hey, enough? She gets asked about that.
1: Yeah,
2: enough.
1: Probably.
2: Do you have
1: lot.
2: Like gatekeepers of friends of yours say, hey, not today?
3: Honestly, I feel like as people have asked me, I've honestly just gotten more comfortable like talking about it and all. But I think at first when people would ask me in those first few months, because that's when it was kind of talked about a lot, like I literally needed a break. I was like, I can't process this. Like I still hadn't even processed it all. And it was just like obviously brings the emotions without even thinking about it. So it's been funny. Now that time has passed, I'm open and I'm able to talk about it a little bit more, but it hits hard for sure.
2: How do you make a career as a pro volleyball player? I mean, I'm seeing you went to the Philippines. I mean, you got to travel. Like how does that work? How do you make a go of a living out of it?
3: Yeah. So, I did the Philippines cause it was in our off season. So obviously our off season is pretty long. We're finishing season around mid May, and then you don't really have to be starting back up for your preseason until like November, December. So I took that upon myself and I wanted to like stay in shape in off season. So that's when the Philippines season happened, and that was around 3 months. And then after that, I headed right into my second season with Indy, and now we're currently back in our off season, kind of gearing up ready for preseason again. So it's nice. You get a season from January to May, and it's 5 months out of the year, and that's really you're making all your income in those 5 months, and then you have the rest of the year to work out, do another job. A lot of people are coaching in their off season. Like a few of our girls are assistant coaches at some colleges that they're back home at. So I'm giving a bunch of lessons here in Louisville and just helping out with whatever I can here. So running a bunch of camps, all that. So it's kind of nice because you get a little bit of a break, but getting ready to start back up here soon.
1: You know, I ran into DBK, Danny Busboom Kelly, at the Oaks, and I saw her and I was like, hey, what's going on? Oh, also, dang, why'd you have to go to Nebraska? Is that kind of...

0: Is that kind of how it is when you see catch up with your old coach?
1: Yes. I mean, we obviously still stay in touch, and I knew at some point she would end up in Nebraska. That's her home, and that's honestly, it's just a cool place for volleyball. Like, yeah, Louisville has made history, but, like, Nebraska has really set some records, and it's really cool, all the fans and everything there. So I knew she wanted to end up being there, and I might have killed her if she did it during my time, but then she did it the year after, so I was like, okay, I guess it's fine. You stuck through our class, and I was really honestly happy for her just because it's a huge deal. And I don't think anyone knew that John Cook was going to be retiring that soon. So I think she was a little unexpected with it all, but I think you can't turn that opportunity down. It's just going to come once in a lifetime, and it happened to be a great time for her, and she just went with it. And I'm really excited to see how she does this year. We're always going to be rooting for her. But not when they play the cards.
2: Right, of course.
3: Anna DeBeer with us here, 930 ESPN 680-1057. So, you know, you came along at a time where women's volleyball took its growth, it seems to me. Mm-hmm. I mean, it seemed to explode mm-hmm. over the matter of a couple of years. What's the next step in that growth? Is it the pro league? How does the sport, which is great on television, I think it's fast, it works. Like, what do you see the next growth in the sport as a whole? How does it get bigger?
1: Yeah, I think the NCAA is doing a really good job. I think that's going to continue to grow and get more fans because volleyball is just getting more popular in general. And I think with these pro leagues in the U.S., I think that's the next step. And I know there's been a lot of talk because there's obviously two pro leagues. There's MLV, Major League Volleyball, and then there's League One Volleyball. So that's just the next step is, like, figuring out how those are going to look these next few years because obviously they're pretty new. It's kind of tough having two leagues. I won't get too into it, but I really agree. I think there should be one league, and if we want to have the best volleyball league, like pro sports here in the U.S. is working with the NBA and MLB and all this, I think we need to really put all of our resources and money and efforts into one league and make it amazing. So I don't know when that will happen. I don't know if it will. I think it will eventually. But I think for now, it's just like seeing both of these leagues grow independently and seeing – how they can take off, and then we'll kind of know more in the future.
0: What's one of your goals that you have? Is it to play in the LA Olympics in 28 or maybe at some point, or is it to be, you know, just a pro volleyball player as long as possible? Mm-hmm. You know, what do you think you want to achieve before you're done playing?
1: Yeah, I've always had goals of getting into the USA gym, and I think that what took a little bit of a hinder when I had my ankle injury, and it's definitely been a hard journey coming back from that, like coming up on 2 years. I'm really still navigating that injury and getting back to where I know I can be, and I think I'm really working hard and hopefully gonna get to my peak here soon, whether that will be in a few years or I don't know how long I'll play. I'm almost 25, so it's different for everybody. Maybe give it a few more years. Obviously the LA Olympics would be an insane opportunity, but honestly, I'm just working on what I can do in the present moment, getting better and having those goals. I've always been a dream of mine. And I don't know how that will play out in the future, but just playing and continuing to get better. And as long as my body allows it, I'll keep on going. So
0: what do you make of the job Coach Meskey's done, you know, since taking over for DBK and the opportunity that they have this weekend to get out of the gates quick?
1: Yeah, I mean, I think Dan has done a great job. I always said when I played with him and under him, he always felt like he was a head coach. Like, he was always so invested, truly cared, always. And people always would say he was always the one during games up and talking to the players. And you can just tell he's going to be a great head coach. And what he did last year, they had a great season. Obviously, they fell short. But I think this year they had the depth. They have all the pieces. And I think it's really cool to be playing in this first tournament. I mean, it's the first serve. No one else is playing. It's all those teams out in Milwaukee. So I think it'll be really fun. I'm actually heading out there, too, so I'll be cheering on the cards when I'm there, too.
3: Well, there we go. Well, all right. Well, Anna, hey, we certainly appreciate it. Best of luck with everything, and good luck with the season.
1: Yeah, thank you all so much.
3: Well, there you go. Appreciate it. Anna DeBeer.
0: Anna DeBeer.
3: Sure. Yeah. Yes, has to get asked about that just every time she runs into a Louisville fan.
0: You know? I know. At least everybody knows who she is, unlike Luke. They keep asking him about the Kyle Keurig dunk. You know?
3: They know who. You're quite familiar with Luke's work.
0: Yeah, but Anna, awesome. And, yeah, I think, you know, it's got to be so competitive to make Team USA. But, you know, you see her profile and you're like, well, that's the kind of player that ends up on those, you know, Olympic teams. But I think it's really competitive to get on those. So I'm hoping she can make the LA Olympics or the Brisbane Olympics, but you just never know.
3: The Brisbane Olympics?
0: That's in 32. So LA's in 28, Brisbane in 32.
3: Brisbane in 32.
0: It's gorgeous, Brisbane. Australia.
3: You going to go to that one?
0: It would be a fun one to go to, really.
3: I mean, a long time to get there.
0: 6 years to get there is what a guy.
3: That's how long it feels like to fly there. Like it takes 6 years to fly there.
0: It's probably like got to be 20 hours, you know?
3: Yeah.
0: You know,
3: I think with layovers and everything. Yeah, I think it's maybe even more than that. Yeah, it's so crazy.
0: Well, I am looking forward to the Kentucky Downs meet. They're actually going to know who's running in a lot of these races on Monday. They'll start drawing out some of the names, but it's the 7 days of the highest purchase of a person.
3: Like
0: of any
3: you look
0: race
3: at the
0: track.
3: Purse, you're like, how much on the third race?
0: It's unbelievable. Right. And so you have the U.S. Open of Turf Racing, all 3 days of Labor Day weekend, and that 3 day turf extravaganza. You get a dozen races with a collective $18 million in purses. That's insane, including the Nashville Derby on Saturday, September 5th. So a lot of people headed down to the Louisville Ole Miss game on that Saturday probably. Stop into Kentucky Downs. Check it out. Reserve seats are on sale, but general admission, tailgating, and parking are totally free. It's 40 miles from Nashville. It's right on 65. It's the ultimate game day detour for Cards fans hitting that Nashville drive for the Ole Miss season opener the next day. So go check them out, KentuckyDowns.com. Are you going to go down there with me this year, or am I riding solo?
3: What's the date?
0: So I'm going to be down there on Wednesday of opening weekend. So that's going to be September. I'm going to – for the show, September 3rd. So I'm staying the night September 6th. And that September 3rd
3: – staying the night September 6th. Oh, on the way down to
0: – yeah, so I'm actually going down and then back up because, you know – so on that, because Ren's got soccer and stuff like that, but
3: yeah,
0: but no, I'm gonna, yeah, it's gonna be great. I'm looking forward to it.
3: Yeah, I gotta decide what how I'm taking in Nashville.
2: You take an Apache helicopter around Bowling Green and shoot molehills?
3: Did you look at the video of that thing?
2: Well, someone else sent in like you can take joyrides of Ferraris like 200 miles an hour around a racetrack, and I'm like, let's just do this. An extreme weekend.
3: I'd be scared. I'd be flipping that thing, man.
2: But yeah, I gotta look up the videos after the show. I have not.
3: Oh my God.
2: This is going to be fun. I might save up for this. This is bucket list.
3: It's crazy.
0: That's I want to see him do the machine gun thing dressed as Rambo. That's a goal. But yeah, you driving a Ferrari.
2: I'm
0: going to
2: watch a bunch
0: fun.
2: Of Kenny Payne interviews right before I get up in that helicopter.
3: They're like, hey, can you switch out the targets and put a picture of a basketball coach over there on that?
2: You know? Not going to go that far, but yeah, definitely a little juice before I get up in the air.
3: Yeah, I was trying to think of the survival knife. That's what those things were called that Rambo had. He had the survival knife.
0: So Speed Vegas, that's the and there's also Dream Racing and Exotics Racing. So there's multiple places to go in Las Vegas if you want to drive
2: Exotic Ferrari. Racing, is that like?
0: Exotics Racing. It's not what you're thinking, but you can choose a car. So you can do.
3: I'm thinking like pick threes, pick fours, exotics.
0: Yeah, so there's multiple cars you can pick. There's a Ferrari, it's like a bunch of different types of Ferraris that you can drive. There's actually a go-kart track you can get out there.
3: Wait, we're talking about machine guns and helicopters Ferraris, and you give me go-karts.
2: Well, they said exotic, and I'm thinking we got like a passenger princess maybe wearing scandalous clothing.
0: They've got all kinds of stuff. They got all sorts of Ferraris, supercars. You got go-karts. You got off-road dirt tracks, which seem awesome, too.
2: It's amazing. You say Kenny Payne and Steve Rummage appears in 3 seconds.
3: He did. Don't say it 3 times. No.
0: Dream Racing also has Ferraris, but other supercars as well, like Lambos, Maseratis.
3: If you had to choose, you can only do one. What are you doing? You're doing
0: machine
3: the car?
0: Gun.
3: Yeah,
0: I'm in a car too much.
3: I mean, I feel like I'm back in some movie.
0: Yeah.
3: You know.
0: I'm done skydiving. No skydiving for me. Machine gun sounds fun.
3: Yeah.
2: Blink said, go see Wayne Newton while you're at it.
3: Old Black Hawk Blankenbaker down. That's what we got. That'll be fun. We'll talk to you tomorrow.

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So are you ready to make some money? 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

0: today for Marcus Raymond. 8150, 93.9 is the number. 93.9 is the station. Again, you'll hear it all every day, every morning, every opener. 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Steve Rummage in the building. Nikki V in the booth.
1: Nick must have your phone tapped. That's my only explanation. He has your phone tapped.
0: I'm listening.
1: Look, he walks right in and goes, I gotta get out of here at 11. I gotta tech around.
2: 11:30.
1: I gotta tech around out.
2: I gotta do it Friday too.
1: I was like, you better be glad we're pros.
2: You
1: better be glad you work with the professional of all professionals in Marcus and I. And then he went into a whole soliloquy about the basketball knowledge of Bobby V. I don't know how we got
2: there. And you and Leaves and Marcus. No, don't do that. I'm not gonna let you do that. No.
1: He was like, I know ball. I did my dad's show for years. And I was like, okay. All right.
2: The exact opposite of what I said. Quite literally.
0: Where is the line, Steve, of arrogance to knowledge versus somebody who's never did it?
1: Yeah.
0: Because here's the thing. You always have to admit somebody has done more of the sport than you.
1: But you also have
0: to say, I've done a lot more of the sport than you.
1: Oh, listen. It was one of those it's one of those moments where, I mean, you know, I heard a coach, it's a very, very, very high level coach, one time told somebody, was like, they said, well, they've never even played. He just looked at him and was like, and didn't even blink an eye. It was just like, that dude's forgot more about basketball than you'll ever know. And it's like,

0: I do tell you where to go and when to shoot. And,
1: right. Dude, I make the game easier for
0: yeah,
1: you.
0: Yeah, yes, yeah. It's like there's a weird medium, and I've found that a little bit better, you know, as opposed to just like, dude, you never played. Shut up. You know,
1: no, 100%.
0: You know, it's just, it's odd. And now, and in Nick's case, like, we were just kidding around, and Nick was actually being a little self-deprecating. And I was like, no, dude. I was like, you know ball. Like, we're just talking about doing, honestly, we're talking about, Mark's got to get out of here at the last segment. And I was kind of talking about, I was like, oh, yeah, excuse me, I'll talk some radio. You know, I'll probably play Chris Barkley, but that's okay. But I was like, I mean, you know, and we got into talking about it. I was like, you know, I can just talk, gab sports. And we were actually giving you a lot of props because I was like, Marcus can just sit down. You know, I go to Gatlinburg and I tune in and Marcus just goes for 2 hours. And I'm like, it's impressive. Like, that's really good. But I was telling Nick, I said, one thing Marcus and I have is it might not be the most polished radio all the time, but we have a gift of gab to an extent when it comes to the sport of basketball or the sport of football. Once we start talking, it's almost like our brain gets this rush of endorphins and it's like, yes, here's all this information. Yeah. That you run, and it just starts coming to your head. You're just like, oh man. Cause like we're passionate about the sport of basketball, the sport
1: about,
0: of football.
1: Yeah, about the sports.
0: Yeah.
1: About the development of the sport, the growth of the sport. let me say it like this. Let me say it like this. I'm always telling people how difficult it is to watch sports with me, mm-hmm, right?
0: Yeah.
1: Because 12 seconds of basketball, two football plays is 35 minutes of – this is where I blend – okay, I appreciate people who have watched 100,000 hours of sports and talk about it and know things, right? I appreciate that, and the people who want to know why, like really want to know why, not just result. Did it gain 10 yards? Did it go for a loss? You know, what went wrong here? One single play, Steve, this is how I look at a football play, okay? I look at the play the first time. Okay, I see the result. It was a 4-yard gain, right? I'll start the play over, right?
0: Yes.
1: I'll start the play over, and I'll say, okay, why was that only a 3-yard gain? And then I'll say, it was a play, it was a dive, bootleg, or whatever. I'm gonna say, see, the quarterback did not carry out his fake.
0: Yeah.
1: You lazy ass. You supposed to run 3 more steps to your right.
0: Yep.
1: If you would have ran to your right, Isaac Brown would be in the end zone. So, I watched the play the second time. It only got 3 yards because my quarterback did not carry out his fake like he was supposed to. So, the linebacker never even budged out of the gap. Okay? But we did get 3 yards. Now, we watch the play for the fifth time. We say, okay, which of my linemen won this rep? Which one of my linemen got that push forward, pivoted, turned his guy out of his gap? You know, which one of the linemen won the rep?
0: Mm-hmm.
1: How did my tackles look? You know, okay, man, okay, he really fired off the ball on that one. You know what I'm saying? Now we say, okay, this is the 13th time I watch the same play, right?
0: Mm-hmm.
1: I say, which one of my receivers fired off like it was going to be a pass play? Which one of my receivers actually took their blockings expecting to break a big run for Isaac Brown?
0: Yeah.
1: Right? So we go through all 3 receivers. Okay, hit that sucked. That was good. That's why you don't play. Get off my field. Right?
0: Yeah.
1: Or they fired off and

0: you know, hey, this is why Chris Bell is in the league, and this is why you had to come back to school. You know what I'm saying?
1: Yes.
0: So this is like the 17th, you know, time you watch the same play, and then you say, okay, now let's watch it again. And now you can see it all. You've set the picture, the big picture, into a, you know, you bring it back to one big picture again. And now we see what happened. Now we can move on to the next play.
1: Yeah.
0: Yes. So, yeah. So when you say, you know, just the, my appreciation for the why is why we can talk about this just all day long.
1: No, 100%. And I mean, what you just said there is spot on, because it's like that's, like you have to go through all of that to essentially, you know, say, okay, that's how much stuff goes on one play. And that's how much stuff goes on that affects other parts of the game.
0: God.
1: In one play.
0: You gotta, and all 11 have to do their jobs the right way to consistently win 9 and 10 games a year.
1: Yes. Yeah.
0: Like, do you know how many times your execution has to be so much better than your opponent's execution of all 11 to win 10 games?
1: Now, let's talk. Let's take that talk. Let's take it to Nashville. And everything we just talked about, coaching, all that matters. Everything on the play matters. Do you want the good or the bad with Nashville?
0: I'm game.
1: Okay. We'll start bad, just for the hell of it.
0: I'm game. Say I'm game.
1: Former Ole Miss star defensive lineman Xavien Harris is expected to enter the transfer portal, but he hasn't ruled out a return to Ole Miss. Yes, where is Xavien Harris, you ask? Well, his 6'8", 330-pound all-SEC selection is with the Saints.
0: I knew it. I knew it.
1: So, I'm like, you can take your fakes and carry it out and everything, and you can shove them straight up your you-know-where. I don't need a 6'8", 330-pound all-SEC defensive tackle rejoining Ole Miss this week.
0: I think there's another running back with the Seahawks.
1: No, he's a tight end. I think Seattle moved him to running back, but he was a tight end, an all-SEC tight end for Ole Miss last season. That is also considering a return.
0: To get him on your team.
1: Everything.
0: We got to stop saying everything.
1: Just all of it.
0: Anything.
1: Yeah. Whatever. You tell me.
0: Keep going.
1: Yeah. No. Listen, like, I'm not going to spend as much time on them. But. On Ole Miss and those players coming back. And people, look, as somebody said, I did hear, I think it was Drew, was like, oh, so y'all don't mind. He was telling Blakemaker, he was like, you don't mind if you get to do it, but they get to do it. And I'm like, yeah, I love Hutch. He ain't that. I ain't getting that back. Yeah, look, I mean, hey, you know what I'm saying? I mean, look, if Shuck can come back, then all right. Yeah.
0: I'll do tit for tat.
1: Yeah.
0: My tat is better.
1: Yeah, you get him, I get Shuck back. Fair enough. But when I read that, I will say that did peak my,
0: kind of like. No, listen, it's a, that line of questioning or logic is just, it's just the peak. It's peak sports fan.
1: I know.
0: Selective morality.
1: Yeah. How quick did I turn into like, y'all can have Seth Trimble back. I don't want that. I'm not going to Nashville and watching a 6'8", 330-pound defensive lineman come off, fire off the nose tackle. I'm not doing it. I'll throw a fit in the stands. I will be in section 111, Nick, going, it's not fair. It's not fair. They can't have him. He was with the Saints.
0: As soon as that first jump ball, I'm like, quit your belly aching. God, go get you some players.
1: And then right in basketball, Seth Trimble drops 30 on somebody and we win. And I'm like, well, you know, that's just how the cookie crumbles. I don't know what to tell you.
0: The rules are the rules. I don't make the rules.
1: Yeah. I will pout.
0: The NCAA has put together a great standard and – who are we to, knock the NCAA?
1: Yes.
0: And their rules.
1: I know. But in Nashville, Marcus, I'm going to pout if he plays. And I'm going to pout hard. Like, I'm going to embarrass the fan base around us. My son's never going to look at me the same.
0: I'm going to file an injunction in the third quarter.
1: Mm-hmm.
0: A legal injunction.
1: Yeah. Yeah.
0: I'm going to wait. If he gets qualified, I'm going to go against my own team.
1: Yeah.
0: I'm going to say, Hutch, you shouldn't be allowed to play.
1: Mm-mm. Yeah. No, this isn't right.
0: Who else am I missing? Is Hutchinson?
1: Kayla Perry?
0: Nope.
1: By the way, I was watching some of last year's games, and Kayla Perry is a pretty good ad, man. He was flying all over the place. I mean, there was one possession against Kentucky last year. They went 3 and out. Well, there's a lot of possessions they went 3 and out. But there was one in particular that Kayla Perry made all 3 tackles. I was like, dang. All right.
0: I'll self-impose sanctions.
1: Yeah.
0: Against Perry and Hutchinson. Right when they get to him.
1: Yes. Purple. Yes. The only thing that's holding me off the line is, boy, did I get some good news yesterday.
0: Okay, I shook off the Ole Miss, the Satterfield Ole Miss getting bullied all over the field vibe, and now I'm ready to build up my team. Okay, yes. I'm listening, Steve.
1: Sounds like we got Isaac Brown back and practicing.
0: Okay, are you saying back or back?
1: I don't care. He sounds like he's going to play. And I was listening to Nick and Andy and Phil yesterday, and I almost text Nick.
2: Oh, thanks.
1: I know. I almost text Nick and was like, hey, man, all I heard in that entire interview was he's playing.
2: That's what Cray's takeaway was.
1: Okay. Yeah, that's not shocking. Me and Creighton would be on the same page.
2: Yeah.
1: I was like, yeah. You want to know why there's not a lot of outrage? Because all we heard is he's playing. And that's all we wanted to hear. all the other stuff, I don't care if he's lying, if coach is lying, if his trainers are lying, if the med staff is lying. As far as...
0: do we have any sound?
1: We do. Do you want to play that and kind of, Nick, if just some of Isaac there?
0: Because I want to do a vibe check with
1: absolutely with Isaac, absolutely. And Isaac is Isaac's not the most polished. That's why they keep him away from the microphone a lot.
0: Mm-hmm.
1: And that's just been said, and that's not a joke.
0: I'll take it a step further, Steve. Isaac not being polished, in my opinion, is like. Anything that's not financially related,
1: mm-hmm.
0: I think his comfort level is what put him over the hump. Just, hey, I've adjusted to being around people. You're around Louisville, everybody here. I know them. They treat me good. They don't judge me, for not being polished. I think that was a big deal.
1: I totally agree, because his first couple years, I mean, they pretty much, I believe he kind of told them, like, you know, I don't want a microphone. Like, I don't like this. You remember somebody grabbed him after the game, a TV, and you could just tell, like, he was like, I would rather be anywhere on planet Earth than right here. Right. Yeah. So, but he did come out and talk to the media yesterday.
2: Yeah. So I kind of, the juicier bites.
1: Sure.
2: I kind of just put them, cause Isaac doesn't give long answers. That's fine. He's concise.
1: Yeah.
2: But so it plays a little better to radio. I put like four of them together.
1: Cool.
2: So it'll be about a minute. And this was the juicier stuff about, his health and everything like that.
1: Okay.
2: This is what I got. Here you go.
3: Isaac, can you just kind of talk about your offseason, kind of your training, and how you feel at this point in the preseason, and what's kind of how you're kind of building up to game one?
4: When I say in the offseason, I was preparing for this season to get back right, get back healthy, and get ready to go to the ACC championship.
5: Kind of on that note, you've been kind of taking a slower process of getting fully engaged during fall camp and stuff. You feeling pretty good with that process?
4: Yeah, I feel good. I'm feeling better, though. I've been feeling better. It's just, they ain't want me out there. So,
3: is it more about you preparing for a full season? You know what I mean? You went through the injuries last year. How much did you learn that you want to play a full season?
4: I mean, I learned it's like you got to take care of your body to play the full season. Last year, I wasn't doing that last year. I was just out there, you feel me? So I feel like this year I'm prepared to really play the whole season.
3: What do you feel like for yourself, what's different? I guess Coach Barclay talked about adding a little weight. How much more do you weigh than maybe you did last year? What's different about Isaac?
4: I'll say my weight. Right now I'm at like 195. Last year I was like 183, 182 first. So I'll say my weight and my leadership to the team.
6: How's your patience been throughout all this? You mentioned, hey, you'd like to be back, but you've spent a lot of time on the side. Like, are you getting impatient, or are you comfortable with the process and how it's going at this
4: point? I mean, it depends. Like, I be wanting to get back out there, though, but they, like, hold me. Like, they'll, like, put me to the side. But I be telling them, well, I'm ready to go back out and get back with my brothers and play with them, boy.
7: What's the specific injury you've been dealing with, and what percentage would you say that you feel right now?
4: It was no injury for real. Like, last year we just had one hamstring against Virginia Tech, I think it was. It was just that injury, so they still trying to recover me.
8: How big is this opening for you? I mean, everybody in college football is going to be watching you guys play Ole Miss. Just how big a night is that for you and this team?
4: I mean, it's
8: the opening game against Ole Miss.
4: Oh, I mean, I feel like the team ready to go out there and showcase against Ole Miss. I feel like you got a good quarterback, good defensive room, and good running back room. Go out there and showcase.
5: Well, you were injured. You saw some guys, RB4, RB5, as Chris Barkley mentioned, put up 100 yards in the Governor's Cup. Seeing that, what's the talent level? How good can this running back be?
4: I mean, the sky's the limit. We got Braxton. We got Marquise. And we got Lacan. I felt like them boys can really go out there and put on a show for anybody against any team.
6: Isaac, you kind of touched on it, Isaac. How important is it for you to show people that you can play a full season healthy?
4: I mean, I just got to take it day by day, take it, to game one to how many games we got. So I just got to go out there and go out there and just do what I do every game.
1: Okay. I'll listen to you first.
0: He chose Louisville over Florida, Miami, Ole Miss, Penn State. He was a state championship, St. Thomas Aquinas.
1: It's pretty good.
0: He is from Homestead High School. And he was in the state championship against St. Thomas Aquinas. He is a Florida boy all the way.
1: Mm-hmm.
0: Steve and Marcus have been sending each other clips of coaches who raise some dogs. The Carroll City type dogs. He is the only reason that –

0: Who paid for your tickets to go to Nashville? He is a dog. He is ready to go.
1: That's kind of what I got from it too. I don't know. I mean, I want to get the nefarious side from Nick because I'm sure he has more of that. But I don't really care much about what he said there. I don't know. I'm kind of messing with Nick, but because I didn't get to hear everything yesterday. But like what? Okay, so what did you get out of it? And it's okay. I'm asking, what did you get out of it? I'm not turning you into Big Blue Nick here. I'm just saying, like okay, what, okay, fight back to me and Marcus, like, you know.
2: All right, so.
0: Okay, to me, he sounded like he's in bubble wrap.
1: Sure. But.
0: But go ahead. Okay.
1: Yeah.
0: Enter. Yeah.
2: Okay, so a lot of different things. We'll start with the positive. Yes, he's healthy. Yes. His goal is to play the whole season. And yes, he's done work to improve on that. He put 12 pounds on. And looking at him, it ain't fat. So that's good. Commendable that he took accountability. Said last year, hey, you know, I wasn't taking care of my body. We're making that a goal this year. And I don't necessarily look at that. I think Mark Ennis talked about this yesterday that. Yeah, him and I think it was him and Biscuit. They kind of just said that it's one of those things where you're kind of just growing up, and you know it's different now. You're playing against men, and the things you did when you were younger and taking care of your body, you can't do that at the next level. So I don't necessarily I'm not crushing him for that, and I think it's commendable that he put on 12 pounds of muscle and he's trying to make himself a little bit more sturdy. Great. Things that are frustrating, though. Who then is not letting him practice? Because again, and maybe it's Mikael Brown PTSD.
1: Well, he's practicing now.
2: He's practicing now,
1: yeah.
2: But at the beginning, the first couple weeks, he wasn't practicing. You got the Jeff Brown. I know we're parsing words here, but he comes out and says apparently. Apparently means there's a disconnect. Him saying, "Hey, there's no real injury." It sounds like he wants to go. Someone's holding him back. Is that the medical staff at U of L? Is that his own personal medical staff? Or is that his handlers? And that goes back to the Mikael Brown thing when we got mixed messaging. And I'm tired of doing that. I'm praying to God that this is a nothing burger.
1: Sure.
2: That's fine. But it's one of those things where it's frustrating again when you have a shiny toy. And it feels like you get the shiny toy at Christmas and dad forgot the batteries and you don't get to play with it. And that's what it felt like with Mikael Brown and the constant, well, you know, he's holding out to come back for the ACC tournament. He's holding back to play in the NCAA tournament. Doesn't play in any of those. And it's one of those things. It's like if someone's holding him out now, who's to say they're not going to hold him out during the season? And that's where I'm like, no, this is one of those things. This is not a slight at U of L by any stretch. I think there's maybe eight teams in the country that I think could have a top running back go down or not be playing, and we're okay. We're okay. That's fine. They don't need to be practicing. If they turn the ball over a little bit in the games or get hurt, miss a couple games, we'll be fine because we got five stars on five stars on five stars. There's not that many teams like that in the country. That's not taking a shot at Louisville for not being one of those teams.
1: No, it was 100%.
2: But for Louisville to get to the college, for Louisville to get to the college football playoff, which is what we are all hoping for this year.
1: That's our national title.
2: That's our national title.
1: Sure, 100%. I'm okay with that.
2: Everything needs to be buttoned up. We need our best player playing. I love the running back room. There's only one Isaac Brown, though.
1: Sure.
2: Totally I love agree. T1. I've heard good things about Lakai. And Braxton was a baller in the Governor's Cup. Yeah. Like, I'm not saying they're bad. They're all terrific.
1: Nobody's him, though. Yeah.
2: But you have one Isaac.
1: I'm with you on that.
2: And for Louisville to make the college football playoff, the mistakes, the penalties, the turnovers can't be there, and your best players need to be playing. And as a Louisville fan, I want to see that.
1: Yeah.
2: So anything that could potentially murky that up, it pops on my radar. Who is telling him to not practice?
0: I am absolutely disgusted.
2: I am absolutely disgusted. That's fine, but I am. To me, that scared me a little bit.
0: This is with all due respect.
1: Oh, that's never good.
2: He is anime right now, powering up.
1: That's never
2: to just
1: good.
2: Blast me
1: Would
2: with
1: you
2: something.
1: Say with all due respect,
2: it's, that is Hame. Like he's about to. Oh God.
0: I don't even have to begin to start giving the amount of examples of what did I say? I've always said. Or I've said for the last couple of years, what has Jeff Brom's superpower been? Getting people to play through injuries. I watch so many, and they're the superstars. They're not the regular guys. I watch Chris Bell try to play on a torn ACL. I watch Colin Lacey come back with nothing to gain from a broken collarbone. The first day he was cleared to play, he was ready to play football. I watched Isaac Brown and Kewan Brown go back and forth, just whichever one of us is healthy enough to carry the ball 8 times to be on a football field. Isaac Brown is the most expensive running back or top 3 expensive running backs in all of headed into college free agency, and he's out there playing against Toledo. So to insert that he has handlers now that are he has done everything anti-handler since he's been on this campus. He's done everything anti securing my future, worrying about what's on the horizon. He's done everything. This program has gotten everyone to play through their injuries. And now all of a sudden, because of Michael Brown and them saying, we're going to take it slow and get me all the way back. He's honest. If he's just honest about my hamstrings feel a little tight, I'm a little uncomfortable. And Coach Brom is like, I'm not talking about you when I'm saying we got to get guys out here, but we were able to just say, oh, that might be a shot at the ankle bone connected to the shin bone, Well, what if he was talking about we've been reaching to tie something to be able to troll ourselves and turn every injury. And he never talks about injuries. They're never forward about injuries. But we're going to use the Michael Brown situation to try to force every single superstar who misses some practice or misses some time and turn them into the Michael Brown. They deserve better than that. Yeah. The player does and the coach does.
1: Yes, and let me add on. And you're ugly, Nick. I'm sorry. He said, with all due respect, I feel like we could. I thought we were still in a safe place, right there. I thought we were still in a safe place.
0: With all due respect,
1: was in the front. With all due respect, I don't find you overly attractive. That's with all due respect, though.
0: It's just how you said. Maybe the disgusting. Yeah. Harsh.
1: I will say this: as far as because I think one of a question. I'm not gonna say Nick's. I think Nick was just giving us a view from an opposing view from like a fan that says, okay, well, this worries me.
2: I just want to hold that thought.
0: That's why I was passionate about it because I know that's a stance.
2: I want to reiterate, I am rooting for this to be a nothing burger.
1: Yeah.
2: I am rooting for, I would be very happy for everyone to be like, Nick, why did you freak out? Hey, cool. Awesome. Sign me up for that.
0: So much benefit of doubt, though, to me.
1: I would agree with that, too. As far as him talking about no injury, welcome to 2026 PR. He's not going to get up there with NFL team. I mean, think about this.
0: It's not a chance.
1: The kid just got up there, talked to him, less than 24 hours off being left off the Doak Walker list. Do you think he's going to get up there and go, I'll be honest with you. Hey, yeah, I'm hurting. My knee's not right. My ankle's not right, you know. So
0: you said 2026. That's 2000.
1: Right. No, fact.
0: You don't go. You know what? What about your injury last year? You held on a couple games because you were back. No, you say stiffness.
1: Right. And I
0: wasn't really hurt stiffness.
1: I think he just was like, he was probably told. I mean,
0: he didn't even have to be told. Don't talk about your injuries.
1: Hey, no, but I'm telling you, like, we had, there was a TBT moment where over the last 2 years where someone was going to be out for a game and their agent specifically called and said, hey, you're putting this out for why he's out. It's not why he's out, but this is why you're what you're going to put out. Mm-hmm. And I was like, yeah, I get it. Yeah, it's fine. He's getting contracts and stuff he's dealing with. Sure.
0: Again, that even, I don't even want it to sound like it's okay. It can be instructed, but it doesn't have to be instructed.
1: No.
0: Because both parties, you know, the athlete, the agent, the family, everybody knows it is never a good thing to, especially when you're a high major.
1: Yes.
0: Prospect.
1: No, and I think, and us coming from two different viewpoints of that, both hit the same target, though, is what I'm saying. And it goes to even show you even more, like, no kid is going to sit down and say, well, yeah, this is all I'm hurting. So
0: unless you had actual surgery, that's the only way you
1: Well, there's nothing you can do then, yeah. I mean, at that point, everybody knows.
0: Reported you had surgery, then you may have to say, no injury. I'm straight.
1: it's essentially the an injury or the Virginia Tech when the one he was talking about last year.
2: Oh, the hamstring.
1: He pulled up on a run.
2: Oh, yeah, no, we all saw nowhere, that.
1: Yeah, you can't get away from that.
2: No, we all saw that. And here's the thing with these injuries. I feel like, and I've said this, I don't think I'm saying anything crazy here.
1: Sure.
2: But when you see a guy in crutches in a boot with a sling, a cast, you wrap your head around it a little more.
1: But
2: at the same time, we've all, anyone who's played sports have had that injury. When you pull up a groin or something, a hamstring, and you're like, oh, I know that. I know that's lingering.
1: Yeah.
2: Well, I feel like there's the aspect of you can empathize with that a little bit and understand that can be a nagging thing, and there's no real timetable that you can wrap your head around and everything like that.
1: Yep.
2: But that happened in the game. It didn't happen in practice, too.
1: Yeah.
2: So why is he not practicing if he's not getting hurt in practice? He's getting hurt in the game. There's that avenue as well. Sorry.
0: Wait, repeat that.
2: I mean, did he get hurt in practice last year? That's what Andy and I were talking to, and Phil were talking about yesterday. I feel like the only – correct me if I'm wrong. I could be wrong. But
0: I mean, the
2: injury we saw was during the game. So it goes back to the – well, you know, I understand things happen in games and everything. And like I said, that was a legitimate injury. We all saw that, and we're like, we can wrap our heads around that.
0: That he was still trying to play. I understand when you're – trying to play, but the reason I say it, tying it to Michael Brown type thing is like, no, don't do him that way.
1: Yeah.
2: No,
0: don't do him that way.
2: I get that, but at the same time, while those are nagging injuries, we all know that.
1: Yeah.
2: He played the last game of the year, and he said, I think in January, that he felt like he was like at 15% or 5% or something that game. So kudos on him playing that game. If I were him, he plays through injuries,
0: even when he shouldn't.
2: Yeah, but then at the same time, 8 months later, how come he's not out of the gate practicing when he says there wasn't any major injury? That's the part where I'm like, who is holding him back is what I want to know about.
0: Anybody smart.
2: No. There's
1: who do you think's holding him back?
2: I think
1: you sound like you have like a thought process.
2: I don't know.
1: Yeah.
2: But I don't know if it's U of L's medical team. Mm-hmm. And if that's the case, then I feel like there is something there. Mm-hmm. Hey, maybe if there would just be a universal thing. Hey, during the off season, Isaac tweaked something. We want him to be 100%. We have a timetable. We're going to be working with this. We're with limited participation.
0: Unless you get the explanation from the coach and the staff, you're going to assume that somebody's Mykael Browning him.
2: Yes. Yes. When I hear Jeff Brohm come out and say, apparently he's not ready to go, and Jeff Brohm is very much obviously don't play injured, but you can play hurt a little bit. I mean, his whole brand is this the XFL? Do I have a pulse? Let's play football. That's his whole thing. We all agree that, you just said it, his superpower is getting guys to play through injuries. So if he comes out and says, apparently he's not healthy, to me, we talked about it. You said it. He has tells. He's terse, and he speaks very quickly when he's annoyed. That was it, both in that answer. Apparently he's not healthy enough to go. And when you say apparently, that means that you were under the assumption that he was good to go.
1: Can I ask you this? Would you entertain this? He's a multimillionaire kid now and has decided he's not doing open practice.
2: I mean, that fine.
1: I mean, I'm being serious. Like, I'm not being funny. I'm saying, like, would you entertain, sorry, Creighton, just over your shoulders, just very, would you entertain that?
2: Sure. Sure,
1: but I'm not saying I love that.
2: No, but then I hate to say this. Mm-hmm. If he fumbles against Ole Miss, mm-hmm. I'm going to throw something through the TV.
1: Yeah,
2: because I think for Louisville to win, and I think they can win, everything needs to be buttoned up.
1: But
2: our best player needs to play like a top five running back in the country, and not turn the ball over like he did last year a few times. And that you would think mm-hmm. is something that you tighten up in practice mm-hmm. a little bit. He didn't practice fully for 10 days, mm-hmm. 2 weeks, give or take. Am I wrong? Am I wrong there?
1: That's probably about right.
2: That's about right. So that's 2 weeks of practice. So he's starting more or less 2 weeks behind everybody.
1: So you'd think he didn't do anything all summer.
2: Oh, okay. All right. I'm not saying...
1: I'm just asking back.
2: I'm not saying okay. that. But okay, what do you think is better, doing drills or boxing on the sideline? What do you think is going to prevent a fumble more?
1: You just said, now I'm just asking you because right. you said he put on 10 pounds of muscle and man, he looks it.
2: He does.
1: You said that.
2: I did. I'm not saying.
1: You get that from just throwing jabs on the sideline?
2: No, I'm saying I think he's put in work.
1: Yeah,
2: but there's a difference.
1: That's all I'm saying.
2: I am not. Please understand. I'm not saying that I think kudos on him.
1: Sure.
2: And I said that.
1: Because that's part of it. He said, I was getting injured last year.
2: Yeah, I don't want that to happen. So he's put on, and also putting on 12 pounds of muscle when you're only 200 pounds is a little bit different than when you're a 350-pound lineman.
1: 100%.
2: So, like, kudos to him on that. But it's just, if he's going to play the superstar card, and maybe that was something that they said, hey, you don't have to do the open practices if you come back. I don't know. Maybe they made a superstar exception for him, but I hate to say it. I know this fan base. I know I'm not alone. Mm-hmm. He fumbles against Ole Miss. He fumbles against SMU.
1: Yeah, but if
2: people are going to bring that up.
1: If he practices every day and fumbles, I'm going to throw something through my TV.
2: No, I know. But at the
1: same time. I'm going to call him a weak ass that made $1 million and can't hold on to the football.
2: But
1: that's part of the game.
2: At the same time, you take an extra bullet out of the chamber.
1: Do you think Isaac Brown cares about taking an extra bullet from Jim and Highlands?
2: I mean,
1: you know what I'm saying though? Like, I mean, I'm not poo-pooing on you. I'm just saying, like, these are all things that I'm like, he doesn't care.
2: Okay. Like, but here's my other thing though. If everyone's not on the same page mm-hmm. and I don't know everything. I don't know Mykael Brown. Sorry. See, I'm doing it. Isaac Brown's camp, Jeff Brohm, the coaching staff, the medical team.
1: Yeah.
2: If there's some sort of disconnect
1: mm-hmm.
2: during this preseason, who's to say that's not going to rear its ugly head during the year?
1: It's the one thing I will, even though I agree with Marcus, I think because Coach Brohm has built up enough trust for me that I don't think it will be an issue, but it is the one thing that of all the things you've kind of, I'm going to say thrown out, I'm using terms that are, I know we got to go to break and I know we got Doc, but like that were, you're throwing at me are that I kind of grab a little bit and go,

0: when I grab it, I am okay just saying, yeah, Marcus, that's totally Mikael Brown PTSD for me. It's got nothing to do with Jeff Brom. It's got nothing to do with Isaac Brown. It's got nothing to do with anybody. Because I mean, Marcus just laid it out. Jeff Brom's got a track record of dudes playing. So when I grab that and say, because I'm with you, when you say that, I'm like, yeah, that's the one thing that makes me go, I just want to make sure that we're not mid-season and you decide. But for me, that's just because I just watched my All-American point guard just decide he was done.
1: Shut it down.
0: Yeah.
1: You just, Nicky the Boot, shut it down. I understand that this is fueled by a little bit of Mikael Brown PTSD.
0: I think it's a lot.
1: But it's also fueled by the fact that we didn't see him last year. And I'm not saying that it wasn't for valid reasons.
0: I was going to say, you just said you saw the injury last
1: year. Weren't there some injury woes before that? Help me remember. Because
0: he was great. He was great against Miami. He had the game against Virginia.
1: Right.
0: He won us the game against JMU.
1: JMU, second half,
0: Saved
1: the season.
0: When he got hurt against Virginia Tech, he had already taken an 80-yarder to the house.
1: True.
0: I mean, he was good. And then once he got the hamstring, it was, from that point on, it was a problem. But we watched that happen. So there's nobody feels like, well, Isaac just didn't want to play.
1: Yeah.
0: It was, well, his hamstring's hurt. Now you can question.
2: How else do you earn the right to say, I'm not worried about him because he plays through? He showed you that.
0: Yeah, that's kind of my only thing is like, gosh, it's 10:50.
1: Yeah,
0: Doc, hold on through the break, Doc. We've got to take a break. I know. Well, no, it's just good discussion though. I mean, like, yeah, no, I'm glad we're able to kind of.
1: Yeah,
0: I mean, it's not us and Nick talking here. We're just trying to talk through this.
1: Yeah, no,
0: opposed to just taking one stance or the other. Because for us, we're just going to take one stance and go. Well, he's playing. I really don't give a crap.
1: I want to be taken and talked off this ledge. Sure. I want this to be a nothing burger.
0: And I want to make sure I'm not just talking you off a ledge. That there's Let's go to commercial break.
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4: Doak Walker Award list, huh?
5: Yeah.
4: Was there one noticeable absence?
5: Isaac Brown. Not on the Doak Walker Award list. And I think it's about durability.

0: Welcome back. Welcome back. It's been Days of Marks and Babies. Before I give a shout out, do we still got Doc on the line?
1: Yes, we do.
0: Let's throw it straight to Doc then. Doc, fire away, my man.
2: So, in a contact sport like football, and if you are on the offense or you are the hittee instead of the hitter, if there is a lingering illness or injury, why would you want to identify the target area for the opponent to try to aggravate your injury?
3: Yeah, no, I mean,
0: there's never
3: anything
0: good coming out of volunteering any information on injuries.
2: So, I mean,
0: I just think that's something.
2: There's no reason for him to specifically identify a problem if there is one.
0: I agree 100%. Yeah. No, absolutely. What say you, Steve?
3: Yeah, no, I mean, obviously that part, that's why I said the injury part where he was like, oh, you know, there's no injury. I was like, I can't, Creighton just poured in.
0: He just what?
3: Creighton in a moment of just being overly demonstrative, he poured in a, like, Creighton is unhinged and in the best way. I mean, in the best way, okay. So we're talking, we're kind of making some jokes and stuff. And like he goes all the way and he dumps an Alani on his head. Like, just, when I say,
0: trying to make a point.
3: I've never met somebody more unhinged. Hey, like, he's walking around with aviators. He's got a Lonnie down his pants where he looks like he just pissed all over himself. And he's like, and it's just, nobody ever gets to see this. And he's just,
0: what forced him to go over the edge? Was it our conversation?
3: No. It was a private conversation between me and him.
0: Speaking of unhinged.
3: He's the best. I mean, he's the best. I don't know. I'm not going to survive a week in Vegas.
1: He wants to go shoot guns out of a helicopter.
3: I'm not going to survive. I'm not going to survive Vegas. I'm going to die in Vegas with Creighton.
1: I'm going to miss you guys.
3: That's how it is.
1: I am, like, really
3: that's 100% how it is. Like, that's where I go.
1: Should I just file the missing persons report now?
3: Yes.
0: Like, just do it ahead of time. Get it.
3: Yeah, I come in this morning and Creighton's like, hey man, I'm gonna sign us up to shoot guns out of a helicopter. Shoot machine guns out of a helicopter.
0: That's awesome.
3: He's the best.
0: That's awesome.
3: Sorry, go
0: that's
3: ahead.
0: Awesome
3: okay.
0: Idea.
3: No, I know.
0: Okay, speaking of unhinged. So it happened again, Steve. And you know how, like, in radio, you just kind of got to get it off your chest. It, like, almost like it's a confessional. You know how some things, it's like, I don't want to have this secret hiding inside of me. I don't want to get this demon. I want to give it a chance to grow. Okay?
3: Mm-hmm.
0: Steve, do you remember the story about my neighbor whose trunk popped open? And we were having a discussion, like, do you shut that neighbor's trunk,
3: or do you stay away from it? I do.
0: You remember that,
3: I
0: right?
3: I do remember this.
0: So, yesterday, I noticed that his window was down. His passenger side back window was down. I saw it, and I looked, and I was like, looked at the sky a little bit, and was like, I don't know if you're just running into the house or running, you know, blah, blah. So, Steve, this entire show, I have been waiting for him to come out and discover, because I'm assuming he didn't know at this point, because it rained good. He is going to come out to find his rear window down, and he is going to lose it, because he lost it about his trunk being open, right?
3: Yes.
0: I've been extremely distracted. I've been that neighbor staring at the window like, ooh. And I feel so bad. But to be fair, his where he lives is inaccessible for me. So it's not like I could go tell him that his window is down.
3: Yeah.
0: But God, how angry is he going to be?
3: Yeah, he's going to be upset, but, you know, look, that's part of it. And I know we'll go to the top of the hour. This was an odd break here, just because we kind of put Nick in a bad situation just with our GHT, our good health talk. But yeah, he's not going to be thrilled, right?
0: Am I going to take a picture of him throwing stuff out of his car?
3: Oh, or yeah.
0: Is that not neighborly?
3: Absolutely not. You will take a video, sir. You will take a video, sir.
0: I see a meltdown.
3: You most certainly will not take a picture. Yeah.
0: I think he's getting ready to go to work about this time.
3: Yeah.
0: Too.
3: Absolutely not.
0: Well, stay tuned to be continued. Meltdown is upon us. 93.9 The Ville.

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1: And here he goes. Brown to the 30. One man chasing him. Brown to the 10. He will catch him. Touchdown. 53 yards for Isaac Brown.
0: It's countdown to kickoff as the Cards open the season Monday, September 7th in Nashville, taking on Ole Miss.
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0: We're going camping as Louisville football is getting ready for the new season. 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
1: Duke Watson, who ran for like 134 yards last year. 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

0: Welcome back. 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
1: Yeah, it's you gotta keep up. Yeah, you gotta keep up. Now, I don't know if that's what you're asking. I'm answering that from a Louisville's perspective.
0: Yep.
1: Overall, in general, yeah, it's part of the game now. I mean, listen,
0: it's been on its way. We held off as long as we could.
1: Nick would tell you. You know, WWE for years was the mat was sacred. You know, it was, you don't put advertisements on the mats. You don't put, now the mat is covered in advertisements. The turnbuckles have advertisements.
2: The tables.
1: The tables are the Slim Jim tables. The ladders. With the fireball ladder that they pulled out. I'm like, brother, it is. It's part of it now. Like, so when I hear of, I think the WNBA embraced that early, and I thought they did a really good job at that, you know, just putting advertisements on their jerseys and stuff as a way to make revenue. And, the NBA started, and it's just, it's part of it, dude. And I don't care if there's a UPS or a Jim Beam or a whatever, you know, whoever that may be. I don't want to leave anybody. Buffalo Construction, whoever
0: it is. Kentucky and a Pump Sales.
1: Kentucky and a Pump. Yeah, why didn't I use our guys? Kentucky and a Pump Sales, like the Ground Medical Louisville.
0: Dr. Nunnally Dentistry.
1: Yeah, everybody but the people that actually, you know, work with me and Marcus.
0: Partner with us, yeah.
1: God, that's why you're the GOAT. But, yeah, no, it's just, yeah, I'm here for it, though.
0: Okay, this is AI, right?
1: I don't know.
0: This is it. Okay, that's okay. Don't they have to tell you that it's AI?
1: No,
0: on Twitter.
1: I mean, there should be like a, I don't know, Nick. What is there, a fact check? Didn't you put that in?
2: Sometimes there's.
1: Did we put that in, or did you put that in?
2: What about
1: the fact check? Was that an us thing or a you thing?
2: I don't know. That's a good question.
1: I can't remember.
2: I think both sides tried to weaponize that.
1: The
2: I think,
1: last
2: yeah.
1: Few years, it's been really confusing. I'm like, I'm buying an electric car. I'm not buying an electric car. I want one now. Now they suck. I'm like,
2: I'm trying to get a gun.
1: Do I buy one? Do I shoot the windows out? I don't know. It's every other day.

0: like you go destroy a EV and then somebody's like, no, we like him now. And I'm like, gosh dang it.
1: Okay, Steve, Nikki, go to your Twitter.
0: Okay. Okay. Let's see. Okay, I didn't get it. Oh, okay. All right. Marcus.
2: All right, yeah, here we go. Whoa, what the?
0: Cam Scataboo highlights. Oh, God. Oh, that's. Oh man, it's a robot. Yeah.
2: Well, that thing is floating.
0: Yeah, dude. No, those robots are crazy now. Did you see, like, they did the new Jackass movie?
2: That looks like AI. The Spark is AI. That's
0: the Spark is probably AI.
2: But yeah, that's AI.
1: Listen. Okay, I'm sending you a. Okay, listen. You have to open this link that I'm sending you. Okay, I'm sending it to both of you gentlemen. Right? This is a real thing. Okay. It's going to Steve, and now it's going to Nikki.
0: Okay. Okay, yeah.
2: Mm-hmm. Whoa, okay, so that's real.
1: I mean, that's real. I mean,
2: why? No, wait, no. During prep for the Second World Humanoid Robot Games in Beijing, blah, blah, blah, blah, blah. The event running August 22nd to 26th, so that's in the future, the National Speed Skating Oval features over 2,000 robots from 666 teams.
0: Some robots will have their own Olympics. Well, it would be in the future because they haven't happened yet. This is them training.
1: This is a trial.
0: Yeah.
2: Oh, okay. All right. Yeah, but 666 teams. 666 teams.
0: That is a little Babylon Bee-ish, isn't it?
1: If that thing was chasing you, Steve.
0: No.
1: For people who are, this is terrible radio. For people who don't know, I sent them these sprinting robots. And I think they're real.
2: I don't know. That spark looked fake, but yeah, I could be wrong. Did you guys like the dancing video I sent you guys?
0: It was.
2: The guy did the voiceover to it.
0: Oh, God, yes.
2: Ace Vane, by the way.
0: Yes, that's fantastic.
2: Pee Your Pants Funny.
0: That's fantastic.
2: Pee Your Pants Funny.
0: That was very good. But I will say this.
2: How did you program ankles? You gave me embarrassment and not ankles?
0: In the new Jackass movie, they have a robot with them.
2: Oh, God.
0: That's one of my guilty pleasures, the Jackass
2: movie. Oh, yeah. Yeah.
0: I just love them. I think they're hilarious, you know, whatever. So some of them I can't watch. Some of them I'm like, it's too much, but makes me sick. But like I watch these guys on my short. It's on like they're on a bunch of shorts, but it's called the University of Markle. Have you ever heard of these guys? They're Australian.
2: No.
0: It's Marty and Michael, and like they are hilarious, and they just hit each other with stuff, and I just love it. I mean, I love it.
2: Like, did you ever watch the Dudesons back in the day?
0: Yeah.
2: The like Finnish guys. Like even the Jackass guys were like they're insane.
0: Yes. Like I've heard of them. I've seen a little bit of them. I didn't watch them as much, but the Jackass guys had a robot that was a part of their movie.
2: Oh, that's cool.
0: And like even at one part, he tells him he's like go over there and grab him by the you know what, and like the robot like walks over to the it's one and it was one of those that you just sent me the white ones that look
2: bipedal.
0: Like, yeah. Bipedal, he walks over to Steve-O and just is like. And he's like, oh my God. He's like, he won't let go. Yeah. And I'm like, that's horrifying.
2: That is horrifying. One. And then there's the tiny, that really, I'm talking every brain, I think, has a bad spot.
0: Yeah.
2: Like the bad part of town, like the boneyard or whatever they called it in Lion King.
0: Sure.
2: There's a tiny part of me that's like, one step closer to sex robot.
0: I knew I was.
1: Oh, no, that's way past
0: I
1: that.
0: I knew that's where you were going.
1: What about that Jackass where they had the hand come slapping?
0: That's and they had the way it hits like, Bam and he just flies backwards. I've watched that a million times.
1: When he says, hey, high five.
0: Yeah, high five. The one guy came.

0: carries the soup in there. And he's like, he carried the soup. Because they were like, there's no way he's going to pick up a tray of soup and carry it in here. He's like, they're like, he's not that stupid. And sure enough, he comes around the corner with a full tray of soup, just walking. They're like,
1: I cannot believe they got away with a projectile slapping hand to the face.
0: Oh, it was on a Jackass 3D.
1: Yeah, I don't remember which one it was, but I remember watching it.
0: Oh, my gosh.
1: Okay, so you said you're going to roll with the Barclay or what? Or, Steve, you going to – what you think about doing for the next segment? Well, there was one – oh, okay. So jersey patches.
0: Jersey patches.
1: There's no limits to it.
0: And I don't know. I mean, I've had a lot of people – apparently there's a lot of fire or smoke around that could be coming very soon, some sort of an announcement about that.
1: Oh, from Louisville.
0: Yeah, from Louisville, okay. That we could have a jersey, which, I mean, I would assume we would have to, especially with football. I mean, if it's going to be in
1: football. Hello?
0: That's the most Marcus special. I get it. If anything ever happens to me in charity, that is what I will date right there. A delegation woman that looks just like her. Matter of fact, I need to go get her name and number just in case. Look, I have no plans to ever leave my beautiful wife, and I hope she never leaves me, okay? But my God, that's who I would marry. And she knows this, by the way. She knows this. So, yeah, this is not hidden. I mean, she knows this. I guess if there's going to be a football one, we would have to hear soon. And again, I have no speculation. I mean, you know, like I said, I mean, I think the leaders in the clubhouse.
1: The local big business.
0: I said, Buffalo Construction, UPS, something to do with bourbon. I just don't know. I would think that's probably, and I'm sure there's other massive companies in the city that I don't even know about, you know, so, 93.9 the Ville, the KFOV, I could see them probably, you know, sponsoring U of L.
2: Heck yeah, baby.
0: I like it.
2: KFOV sticker.
0: I know. Shout out. I was trying to give some love.
2: Yeah, no, I like that little patch.
0: That. And then you got weird.
2: I didn't get weird.
0: Give some love, and you just made it really
2: I didn't get weird.
0: Weird.
2: I just took a second to turn my mic on. I'm sorry.
1: Nigga's like, yeah, Bob is listening, and he's like, he tried to give you an alley.
0: Yeah,
1: you
0: I know. Catch it. I know. It's like KFOV, and he was like, let's get Pat in here before we get Marcus and stuff out of here. Pat, welcome in.
3: What's up, guys?
0: How we doing?
1: Feeling good.
3: Good, man. I just think the whole Isaac Brown thing is like, so we really haven't heard him talk a lot. Mm-hmm. And I think this is one of those classic, like, hey, like Jeff, like, hey, bro, I've said enough. Here, talk to him.
0: See, I'm with
3: here,
0: you.
3: Here he is.
0: I'm with you.
3: You know?
0: Pat. Yeah.
2: I said that yesterday, too.
0: Pat, don't lose your point. Yeah, but I'm with you.
2: You tell everyone what's coming.
0: I think that part of it was when Barclay's time
3: bro.
0: Was up,
3: like,
0: they
3: I'm
0: were
3: tired
0: like,
3: of defending
0: no,
3: this guy.
0: Him.
3: Here. Exactly.
0: Yeah.
3: Like here you go. Like you want to, you know, here. But then the other thing, that none of our running backs are on that list. And it's just that I love the shirt when I see it, Louisville versus everybody.
0: Yeah.
3: That's us. So anyway, thanks guys. That's all I wanted. Have a good day.
0: Thanks, Pat.
1: Okay. Last thing. How big of a site is that?
0: It's a huge site. What do you mean? Honestly, Marcus, you and I have probably done somewhat of a disservice on how little we have talked about that because that's right down our alley. How do you forget? I mean, dude, he's like first team all conference. How do you forget him? Like, it's so bad. Honestly have to re-put out the list.
1: I heard Blake and Baker. You know, like I get the motivation part that Drew said, and I get Blake and Baker saying it could be injury durability, but I'm like, he's played enough games, right, to obviously be okay. But okay, what's your best explanation for this, Steve? Your best theory?
0: That it was just a screw up, and I know. I'm like, it's the only thing it can be. Right? Like y'all just tell me y'all screwed up. I mean, I don't know. I can't come up with a real on-the-field explanation. I mean, can you?
1: Absolutely not.
0: I mean, you know, I mean, last season, Marcus.
1: I mean, I can't even come up with a personal attack. Like, how could you hate us that much to do something like that to our player? And then you have to say, okay, who's on this board now? Because it's one of those, like, I have to know who's on this board, or is there any kind of conflict of interest?
0: Listen, last year, Marcus, last year, Louisville, Isaac Brown, for everybody, it's like, well, Isaac didn't play enough. Last year, he had 126 yards against EKU, 104 against JMU. He only ran one time against Bowling Green for 18, which that was a blowout. But he only had 20 yards against Pitt. Now, that's not a great game for him on 14 carries, right? He had 66 yards against 66 yards against Pitt. He had 113 against Miami, 205 against Boston College, 130 against Virginia Tech, and that's when he got hurt. And then he had 102 against Toledo. So it's like he wasn't out enough that you guys forgot him. Like, I mean, we haven't even really talked about it, I guess, because a part of that is probably me not caring enough about preseason. Like, I'm kind of the anti-Blanket Baker. Like, I think everybody gets on these award lists. I mean, I think
1: maybe the lists, like, are so big now.
0: Yeah.
1: That it lost a little bit of thump to it.
0: Yeah, I mean,
1: but I do think you know, like, and you would sound so whiny if your sports information department was like, hey, you know, reached out to them and, you know, hey, was this just overlooking?
0: But no. Now the only thing is, though, is I don't care as much about it, but the player probably does. I mean, you don't think he don't want Doak Walker watch list attached to his 100%. Name? You know, like, I mean, I kind of agree with Andy. I mean, Kewon Brown probably should have been on it too, if we're being truthful.
1: I mean, I agree.
0: With his stats last year, I don't know how you screw that up. I mean, U of L kind of, I guess Creighton asked him if U of L, maybe just with the changeover in SIDs, you know, maybe they didn't get it in there, but
1: somebody got
0: they
1: in trouble
0: did, but no, they did. They said, well, they said they did, but yeah, it's like, okay, man, like, I don't know. Like I said, to me, that just has to be a slight, right? Like, I don't, or shoot, look, if he was thinking about not playing, then maybe that's enough to say, well, they'll forget you quick. Look, I don't know. Look, is it any coincidence that comes out 24 hours later, he's in front of the microphone? I'm good. I'm playing. Yeah. You good? I'm good. We all good.
1: It's like, I need to address this.
0: Everybody good?
1: Right now.
0: Yeah.
1: Right now. Because I don't need people thinking I'm not playing this year.
0: Yeah, so I don't know, man. It was that was I don't think there's an explanation for that. Like a real deal one. Yeah.
1: Yeah, that's okay, Steve, I'm gonna jump out of here.
0: Okay, all right. Yeah, we'll take our last break here. We'll come back. Got a couple things. Play a little Chris Barkley probably to end the show. I know Nikki's gotta get out of here. He's where are you guys at?
2: We are at Fitness Market.
0: Okay.
2: Fitness Market.
0: Fitness Market. Okay, all right.
1: Yeah. So grab Creighton and make him explode on radio.
0: No, I can't, because Creighton is a pro now. Well, I mean, we can't do that on the air. But
1: Y'all are some filthy.
0: It's disgusting. Yeah, no, it is. Listen.
1: 939 DeVille.
0: I'm gross. I don't know.
4: 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We also know there's a difference between cost and value. Well, the same is true in real estate. Some brokers like to lead with being the cheapest option in town. Well, that's not me. 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

0: Welcome back. Middays with Marcus Maven, 93.9 The Bill. Marcus Maven dipping out. I'm about to head out as well. Steve Rummage is going to land the plane for you guys. But we wanted you guys to be able to hear from the running backs coach for the Cards, Chris Barkley. He met the media yesterday. It sounded a little something like this.
1: Coach Barkley.
2: Coach, you've got some depth. What's it been like to develop? And I know you've had some injuries. How's it been this week?
3: Well, that's the purpose of depth, and I think the guys in the room have done a really good job of just trying to work every day, find ways to improve their game, and it makes it fun to come to work every day for sure. To coach such a talented group, and they push each other. So, certainly blessed to have these young men in the room.
1: Obviously, a lot of eyes are going to be on Isaac this year. He's kind of taken, I guess, a slow progression into how much he's participating out there. Is it just a kind of a precautionary measure, and how's he doing at this point?
3: Yeah, I mean, just want to make sure that the everything's working all right, and we know that he can play football. We know he's a special player, and he's definitely doing the things that he needs to do to get ready for the season, and working with our training staff and just collectively as a village. I mean, we've got our arms wrapped around him and making sure that we do the things necessary to get him ready for September 6th. And he's been chomping at the bit. He looked really good at practice yesterday, fresh legs, bouncing around. So we're excited to get some more work out of him.
2: Let's say when you have him out there, and what the little we were able to see in those six practices, I mean, it looks like the healthy Isaac of old. Is he getting there?
3: For sure. For sure. I mean, it looked really good yesterday. I mean, it's like he's just so explosive. He's definitely one of the more explosive players in the country. I think we've seen that the last couple of years, and he's done a good job of adding weight this offseason. He's probably put on 10 pounds, so he's got, trying to add another element to himself with some power behind the speed. But it's certainly it was good to have him back out there. Some fireworks a little bit yesterday, so we're excited to see what this year holds for him.
1: Keywan's obviously explosive as well. What would it be like from him at camp thus far?
3: Just the versatility. I mean, just the growth from him. He's played a lot of football, seen a lot of snaps, and I think you're seeing a more savvy individual, understand situations, and adding elements to his game. I mean, he's a bigger back, but he does a really good job of sticking defenders and moving defenders off the spot, making them miss within a phone booth, and then being able to hit the home run. So just the versatility and his value that he adds in the passing game. He has really soft hands in the passing game. He's a good pass protector with long arms and good knowledge of schemes and what we're trying to get accomplished. So just seeing the game continue to slow down for him and just be an even more effective football player, I'm excited for what this season holds for him as well.
4: Chris, when it comes to him, he almost feels like he's a security blanket for you. Like he's like a super dependable guy, always has been ever since he got here. Is that accurate at all?
3: Very accurate. Very accurate. I mean, he's a kid that you can trust in all situations. And I made the comment the other day, I feel like he's one of those kids that, at this stage, he's kind of an autopilot. I mean, there's things we need to continue to sharpen and hone our skill set, but I could go to the restroom or go to the concession stand for the whole first quarter, and I feel like we would function just fine with him in there. I mean, there would not be an issue of, well, what's he doing, where are we going, none of that. He has a very good understanding and knowledge of what we're trying to get accomplished, and he definitely provides a security blanket for me for sure.
5: You mentioned him being versatile, but this whole running back room seems like you can do different things with different guys. I mean, Marquise and Kai, the size. How versatile would you say this room is, and how much, I guess, options does that give you in different plays and different scenarios?
3: It's definitely the most talented room I've ever had, the most versatile room I've ever had, because like you said, I feel like I can cover all the bases. You've got, a very large back in Lakai Tompkins, who's probably one of the bigger backs, I would think, in the nation. With his size and power, and he has soft hands as well. He's versatile. He's a young guy. He's still learning it, but there's a lot of versatility there. I mean, Marquise can run. I mean, he's probably the second fastest guy in the room next to Isaac. He's 220 pounds. And so there's a lot of versatility in there. So it makes it really good because you feel like if one guy gets nicked up, then you can really – you're excited about the rest of the depth for the fans to see. This room is deep. This thing goes deep. It's an ocean in here now. I mean, it's not a pond. You know what I mean? So I'm excited for at some point for all of them to get their opportunity. Just like, you know, I think the fans were, they got a chance to see Braxton Jennings and Sean Boykins last year. I mean, there's some depth in there. And so we feel good about it. Obviously, you know, Isaac is Isaac, Bama's Bama. But, you know, they're doing a really good job leading those young guys and helping those guys develop.
6: This is now the second offseason that we've taken in a wide receiver and given him snaps at running back. This time it's Marlon Harvin. How did that kind of come up, and how was he kind of taken into this new role?
3: Well, Marlon's a team guy. He's a guy that we've known a lot about him as a local kid, and he's just a football player. I mean, I feel like he's one of those kids that you can put him on defense, you can put him on offense, and he's going to settle right in. He's a smart young man. He studies the game. He sets goals. He works hard. He's a hard worker, and he listens. And so the guys in the room, they're doing a good job of, like, helping him kind of slow the game down somewhat. But he has a lot of natural running skill because he's been playing running back since he was, like, little. And so there's a lot of natural ability there, and he's eager. And so, you know, when you have those traits, I mean, you have a young man that really the sky's the limit. But we're excited about what he can do for us from multiple positions. Like you heard Coach Brown mention earlier, he's a guy that can play receiver and running back for us. So we're excited about his ability overall.
2: Chris, Braxton just physically looks different. What's that bring for his game? You know what I mean? And then the weight and the strength that it looks like he's added.
3: I mean, he's a guy that he really benefits because his dad played in the NFL. So he's got good pedigree, and his dad trains him. And so he knows what it takes and what it's going to require of him to take his game to the next level. He and I talk often. And he's done a good job of adding the muscle, and I think it's really helped him between the tackles to be a little bit more sturdy. We're still working to drop our hips at times. He's a little high-hipped as a runner, so we're just working the leverage part of the game. But he's really done a really good job getting close to Isaac and Bama and just learning from those guys. I tell him all the time, look, there are things you can learn from them. Understand that you're different. You have a different skill set than them. But there may be some things that you can pick from their game that you can add to yours. And so I think he's done a really good job of just trying to continue to find ways to improve his game overall. And he's done a really good job in the weight room with our strength staff. So I'm excited to see where his game is going to take off this next year.
2: You talked about an ocean and the depth in that. How difficult will it be to keep guys – you know, happy, so to speak, I guess, with the reps and the ball? I mean, that's a challenge.
3: Oh, there's no doubt. I mean, Coach mentioned it the other day. There's one football, you know, that's a blessing and a curse. I mean, at the same time, I think that the way the game is played now, you need to have depth. You can't have one guy. One guy's going to get nicked up. And so even you see it at the NFL level, there's the Los Angeles Rams. I mean, they've got a couple guys. I mean, even the Detroit Lions, they're going to employ a couple guys. I mean, that's the way that the game is going now. And even last year, I mean, I just tell those guys, like, last year I played five backs. I mean, I played five backs. We played with RB4 and RB5 in the last game of the year. So you need to have depth. I don't know when I'm going to need you, but you need to prepare like you're the starter. And so I think those guys understand that their opportunity is going to come, and they just need to be ready when that comes.
4: Chris, what are you thinking about your room? Like, you've had guys like Bama, I think, enter the portal, came back. You've had, you know what I mean, like in a position that's easy to get out of Dodge. Mm-hmm. You've had guys stay, and there is only one ball. What are you thinking about your room that brings them back and keeps them here?
3: I think they enjoy their experience here at the University of Louisville. It's a great community. The fan support is amazing. And I think that they enjoy how they're utilized here. I think Coach Brown is one of the best play callers in the country as far as how he's able to put us in position to make plays. He's creative. It's innovative. And for a guy, you know, specifically like Isaac, I mean, we do, a decent job of getting him in space where it's advantageous for his skill set. And even Bama, same thing. And then the other piece, too, I think these kids still value authenticity. Like, I'm never going to try to, like, sugarcoat it, steer them in the wrong direction. I'm going to keep it 100 with them, so to speak, and just be real. And I think when they experience that, they still crave that because it's such a world of, you know, just fragility and just surface-level stuff that they value truth and someone that's just going to be real with them and honest with them about how we can improve. Here's the things you do well. Here's the things you can improve, and here's how we can do it. They have a plan for it. And I think when you have all those things combined, I mean, it makes it easy for those guys to know where they can be developed because they still want to be developed.
1: during the open camp. We got to see you spent time with Lincoln Keyholes and the other quarterbacks. And your impression on him as a runner, Lincoln as a runner, and what was that experience like working with those guys?
3: We're excited. I mean, he's going to give us an element we haven't had. In my experience on this staff, over a few universities, we've never had that type of entity at the quarterback position. So very excited. I know my room is very excited because, you know, sometimes at times the defense was able to kind of dictate in the run game. They knew that the quarterback wasn't really a factor before. So now that he can be a factor, they might have to play us a little bit differently on the edges and things as far as, you know, the zone read game and things like that. And so we're excited what that provides us in the running game. We can play 11-on-11, and so that provides a whole other element. As with the passing game element, he can be a factor in the running game as well. And he's very smart. He's done a really good job picking up the offense, helping the other guys out, and so we're excited about his leadership and what he's going to bring to the table.
5: Obviously, I think he's going to get his touches, but when you do have the depth that you have, just I guess, how do you determine which back to put in? Is it kind of a case-by-case scenario, or how do you just know which one, you know, has a hot hand or, you know, the occasion calls for it?
3: I mean, I think it's game plan-based a lot. Well, obviously, Isaac is the lead back, and Bama, I mean, I look at both of them as starters. They're both 1A and 1B in my mind, and then we'll adjust from there as needed. I think that those guys will be ready. A lot of times it depends on where we are health-wise, as far as who's getting utilized a little bit more than others. But, you know, we'll try to lean heavily on Isaac and Bama, and then we'll see as we continue to develop where we go with the others and how they're utilized. But we'll have a plan for them.
6: And kind of building off of that, the depth during your time here has been tested times due to various injuries that have come up, and even now you're dealing with a couple. Is it something that has become easier to manage?

0: As time goes on, knowing you've been through that before?
1: I think now it is. Last year was a little stressful. I probably got a few more gray hairs this year than I had this time last year. But I learned a lot. It was a very valuable experience. I think it's incredibly important to develop the depth in the room, just because it is such a rugged position that you have to anticipate losing some guys throughout the course of the season and have a plan for that, be able to continue to develop those guys in the process of the season. I think that's something that I've taken a lot of pride in. I know for me, I told the guys the other day, I said, you know, one of the most thrilling victories for me last season was the Governor's Cup, because I got the sense that all of a sudden that my top two backs are down. We can't win. We should just cancel the season because they're not playing. And that really, everything bothered me, and it's personally. And so, you know, we really took it on ourselves to really dive in and really get those two young men ready for that game. So for me, that was one of the most gratifying victories. Was not only that we won the game in the way we won it, the both of them rushed over 100 yards. We went over 200 yards and at least a touchdown on the backs of those young men that no one thought we had a chance with. And so there's motivation there. And I think that those three, Marquise Davis, Lakai Tompkins, and Braxton Jennings, are chomping at the bit because they know their time is coming. Braxton's a living example of that. And so I'm excited. You know, I'm excited. I want, hopefully, Isaac and Bam play the whole way. But when they get their opportunities, I'm excited because I know what's coming.
2: Chris, when healthy, is he the best back in the country or in that conversation, Isaac?
1: I think so. I think the numbers speak for themselves. I mean, he's been, I think, top 10 2 years in a row in yards per carry. Last year, he led the nation in yards per carry, and he didn't even have 100 carries. I think that he's looking to build on that. There's some things we need to improve on, but I think with the ball in hand, I think you'll be hard pressed to find a more explosive player and a more game changing talent in the country. So I'm biased, but I think he's the best. But I'm very bullish on Bama too. I think that people don't have the appreciation for Bama that they probably should. And I've been telling some of the guys, like, hey, if Isaac was, you know, maybe at another school, you'd have much more of an appreciation for Kiwan, because he's a freaking player too now. So both of those kids, I feel like I've got two starters, and I feel really, really good about them.
3: Chris, does he need to prove that he can stay healthy?
1: They both do. They both do, and they know that. And I remind them of that. We don't harp on it, but they know that that's something that's hanging over their head, and we need to go out and we need to show that this year. And I think that they're chomping at the bit. They're ready to do that.
4: And that was Coach Chris Barclay yesterday. You know, we running backs were kind of the topic du jour today, and it was one of those things where I kind of wanted to hear what he had to say, because I do think we have one of the best running back coaches in the country. But, I mean, he said it right there at the end. You know, you forget Kiwan Brown, who they call Bama. I mean, he is – when that, – that's kind of a tough pill to swallow sometimes, and Coach Barclay just said it, you know. If Isaac Brown played for a different team, you probably would get more accolades than you do. And that goes back to earlier when – I mean, I think Andy was right when he said – and Kiwan probably should have been on that list. I mean, you remember games where, I mean, how impressive has he looked at times? But with all that being said, I mean, he capped it off there. And look, I think I got two starting caliber running backs. And it's kind of the same position we went into the season last year with Duke Watson and Isaac Brown. Of course, I think we're better off this year because I think Kiwan's a little bit better than Duke, and I think Isaac is a better version of himself. But I understand where there are some, you know, if somebody said, hey, I want to push back just for a second. I want to calm down just for a second because we had the, you know, we did have it that way. So, you know, last year, and it wasn't overly it didn't meet expectations, I guess you could say. I mean, Duke Watson didn't have a ton of an effect last year at all. Isaac, you know, Isaac had a pretty good year, but then he got hurt, and then it was kind of, you know, we were running. By the time you get to the Kentucky game, you're running two walk-ons at that point. However, Kiwan did step up and kind of show, and I do wonder, you know, behind them with Marquise Davis, with Lakai Tompkins, with them talking about Marlon Harbin and Braxton Jennings being there. Because injuries are going to happen, especially in the running back room. Who out of that group back there, you know, kind of becomes the guy

0: that steps up and gets that third rep with, you know, and there'll be a game where you may miss an Isaac or you may miss a Keywan or multiple games, you know, and who is it? Marquise Davis, is it Tompkins? Who is it that kind of steps up and takes that role as kind of, you know, Isaac did it his freshman year. I mean, when you look at, oh my gosh, my big slow guy from Miami, and it's just that's what I call him. But you had a couple running backs then, and Maurice Turner was there, and Isaac ended up kind of stealing the show as a freshman. So that's part of it. But let me give a huge shout out to my friends over at the Grout Medical Louisville. Give them a call, 502-609-3900. They do regrouting, recaulking, cleaning, sealing, tile repair, and replacement. They have a customer first mentality. Listen, get out there, check them out. Give owners Jeremy Wheatley, Audrey, and Marty McGraw a call today. And they're going to get you taken care of. They're going to come out. They're going to look at that job. You know, I was looking at my shower today, and I was like, you know, I'm gonna put some scrubbing bubbles and try to do this. But I was like, I'm getting pretty close to needing a full restoration here of giving, you know, the Grout Medic of Louisville a call and letting them come in and really take care of my stuff here. But is what they would do is they would come out and they would see that shower and they would go, okay, this is exactly what we can do. You know, we can take care of this, you know, and is what they would do is now when they set up the appointment to come back, I don't have to worry about them walking in and saying, I didn't know this was there, so we can't do this. And now we got to put that job off because, you know, when you got somebody coming in and working on your house or working on your outside of your building or whatever it is, you know, you got to prepare for that. So, you know, and sometimes you put things aside, you change schedules, and then they show up and they can't do it. And that won't happen with the Grout Medical Louisville. So give owners Jeremy Wheatley, Audrey, and Marty McGraw a call today. And is what you'll get is you're going to get 10% off that job. If you let them know you heard about it right here, they'll come out. That estimate's going to be free, and they will get you taken care of. Again, that's 502-609-3900, the Grout Medical Louisville. And they'll get you right where you need to be there. I know Creighton went to talk to Brandon Sharp today, Coach Brandon Sharp of the safety. So we'll have some of that sound. I know Nick and Andy will have some of that they'll play. And over on ESPN 680, we'll react to some of that tomorrow, hear about the safeties. Obviously, you know, D. Hutch is back. We got Cohen Entringer from Iowa, you know. So there's some things there that I think we want to hear from Coach Sharp, you know, former freshman All-American here at Louisville. So it's nice to kind of have some of these former, you know, cards that can coach. I guess I could say it like that, but yeah, I mean, it's nice to kind of have when you can go and talk to Coach Sharp and you talk to Coach Brom and Brian Brom and even Chris Barclay, who, you know, shout out Mel Bulldogs, Chris Barclay, who's here, you know, on, in the city of Louisville. So yeah, I mean, it's nice to have all of that kind of there, and they'll be over there talking to Coach Sharp today, so we'll be able to react from that. James, is there do we want to play out now, or do you need me to talk a little? Do we need to chat about something else? Okay, all right, well, we'll just go ahead and play out then. I was gonna say, because We can talk about red versus blue and the uniforms. We can talk about patches some more. Whatever it is, we can do it. But shout out James Black for holding it down here in the last few minutes for me. I appreciate that. What do you got planned today, James? A big day?
1: Yeah, let's go with it. Big day.
0: Big day. Big day for James Black. So we'll get all that done. We'll be right back here tomorrow, 10 o'clock. We'll do it again. I think Lieberman's going to join us tomorrow, so that'll be fun. We'll do it all here on 93.9 The Ville.

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1: The Dodgers, repeat champions for the first time in baseball in 25 years.
2: Kurt Cignetti has led the Indiana Hoosiers to the national championship in one of the great coaching jobs of all time.
3: Seattle Seahawks have won Super Bowl 60. In pretty dominating fashion, 29-13, they win their second Vince Lombardi Trophy.
4: There's been a blank space in the Michigan Trophy case. We'll write their name, Michigan, the 2026 Men's Basketball National Champion.
5: At long last, for the first time in 53 years, the New York Knicks are the world champs. 53 seasons, a generational drought is over.
6: Golden Temple! And Serena Ball, big history in the Kentucky Derby.
0: Big game, big race, one place. ESPN Louisville.
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17: 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Try Unstoppable's laundry scent boosters for as low as $5. The Indiana Fever sit in third place of the WNBA standings and are riding a five-game winning streak. Fever star Caitlin Clark leads the W in assists and is in third in points per game, but her teammate Kelsey Mitchell is scoring even more. Mitchell is the WNBA's second leading scorer and on

0: Tuesday night, she needed just three quarters to drop 29 points in Indiana's 101-95 road win over the Toronto Tempo. She's now tied Asia Wilson for the league record of 20 straight regular season games with 20-plus points. Fever head coach Stephanie White knows her veteran superstar is doing something special.
1: I think it's just a result of Kelsey's hard work, man. Like, she grinds. She loves this game. She just wants to play. She doesn't get caught up in any of the nonsense. And she just brings something new every year.
0: With Today in Women's Sports, I'm Jody Jackson on Westwood One.
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8: 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And now, it's Rich Eisen.
13: Welcome to this edition of the Rich Eisen Show. We are live in Los Angeles, California, where tonight on NFL Network, you can see the Chargers hosting the San Francisco 49ers. And then you got the Raiders and Texans on ESPN this evening coming down the pike. First up, that's the first two games, ESPN NFL Network. That can all be seen on the ESPN app, which, by the way, so can we. And we say hello to everybody who might be watching us there right now. Disney Plus audience, hello.
14: Hello. Hello.
13: 844-204-RICH is the number to dial on all fronts, whether you're watching us or listening to us. And then there's a way you can chat with us always through social media, because we're social people. Good to see you over there, Chris Brockman. What's going on,
15: hey, Rich,
13: man?
15: What's up, man?
13: DJ Mikey D. Good to see Mike Del Tufo right there. TJ Jefferson. Light that candle.
16: Oh, the candle is.
13: I heard the click of the lighter. Good to see everybody out there.
16: What's up,
13: world? Well, preseason week number two, rubber's meeting the road. We'll talk about everything going down. Mike Garofalo, my colleague from NFL Network, will be joining us in the first slot of this program to talk all about what he knows. I'm going to pick his brain on so many fronts because, again, preseason week number two used to be preseason week number three because it used to be four was when rubber's meeting the road. This is the one where we're basically having the biggest dress rehearsal for the real deal coming up in the week after Labor Day. Jason McCourty, new of to Monday Night Countdown's crew, he is going to be joining us in hour number three on all that. I've got a Buffalo Bills season preview. And I mentioned again, 844-204-RICH is the number to dial. Preseason week number two, as I just said, is the time when rubber's meeting the road. There's not going to be a single guy who means such significance to their team's outlook or chances this season that's going to be playing in preseason week number three. So this is it. This is your last chance to break a sweat, I think. You never know. Some coach might have the temerity to start somebody significant in the final preseason week and have that person sit out there to be a sitting duck for somebody who wants to put a pelt on their wall so they can make the final 53-man roster. But instead of just picking one and just honing in on it, there's, as I mentioned, 16 preseason games to get to starting tonight on the ESPN NFL Network doubleheader. So I've got a top five.
10: Ooh.
13: Sorry. To the Washington Commanders. Top five burning, well, I guess with one more, so it's six. Burning issues of preseason week number two, brought to you by Hyundai. Hit it.
14: High five. One, two, three, four, five.
8: Rich's top five.
13: All right, here's my five burning issues for preseason week number two. This is what I'm looking to find out.
10: Let's do it.
13: Over the next few days about the upcoming National Football League season. Number five, simple question. You can say this about every preseason week, but who's playing and who isn't? Who's playing and for how long as well, and who is not? Because if you don't play this week, we're not going to see you until week one of the NFL season. And if you didn't play last week, that means your first live action will be when it really counts in the standings. So who is playing and who isn't? The Houston Texans for tonight's game, we're going to play most of their starters until, I don't know if Jaden Higgins goes down in practice, if this is what caused D'Amico Ryans to reverse. He said the Tuesday practice, the scrimmage, if you will, between both sides, the joint practice between the Texans and the Raiders was enough.
10: Okay.
13: That was enough. I guess Jaden Higgins going out for the seasons was enough. Yeah. Not going to put anyone else out there. Who's playing? Justin Herbert is expected to get some time tonight. Carson Beck is supposed to not play, which means the Hall of Fame game might be the only action he sees all preseason, which kind of stinks for him. Who's playing and who isn't? It's a general question, but more than not, this is the one because it's the final preseason week in which real-time starters might actually get out there. Number four on my top five list of burning issues of preseason week number two. Is it possible that when the Minnesota Vikings get out there at home coming up on, let me get this correct, on Saturday, right up straight up at noontime, when the Baltimore Ravens come in, is it possible that J.J. McCarthy is now fighting for the backup job?
10: Wow.
13: I mean, you're already hearing, you know, hey, Carson Wentz this, Carson Wentz that, and he might be the best guy to back up the man who J.J. McCarthy lost the starter's job to. And Kyler Murray is the starter, and J.J. McCarthy's going to be the backup unless Carson Wentz beats him out. Is it possible that he's fighting for this gig now to be the third string guy, to be the guy to actually be the emergency quarterback? Is that entirely possible? As you know, I hope not. I don't think he deserves that, but I'm not the guy evaluating. And Kevin O'Connell is that guy. Keep an eye on that one for that game that goes down straight up noontime on Saturday. You can catch that on the ESPN Unlimited package. Third down. Number three on the list. I keep mixing up my downs and my segments. The Atlanta Falcons, while the Ravens and the Vikings are playing each other, are in Indianapolis. Number three on my top five burning issues for the weekend is, can Tua get more than just one first down this time?
10: Come on.
13: I'm sorry.
15: It's a reasonable question.
10: I know, but it's just so disrespectful.
13: It's not disrespectful. Can we see more than one first down?
10: I mean, I would like to see that too.
13: Can we get more than just coming out of this game, Michael Penix pointing at Tua on the sideline, and everybody thinks that it's a new meme saying this guy.
15: You know, I still have not seen this picture yet.
10: Oh, you got to see it. That's incredible. So you want, I want two first downs.
13: I do.
15: At least.
13: Minimum. Is Bijan going to get any run either?
15: Nah.
13: I don't think so, right?
10: Yeah, what's the point?
15: I said two.
13: First downs? Otherwise, if that doesn't happen, then it'll be like,
10: oh my gosh, sky's falling.
13: Well, I mean, sky's falling, but then he could go to Pittsburgh and light it up, and it should be like, that's preseason.
10: Yeah.
13: Do you remember the Lions went 4-0 in preseason and didn't win a regular season
10: game
13: that year?
10: That's right. That's true. That happened.
13: So, who knows? But I'd like to see more than one first down.
10: Okay, that's
13: all right. Okay. I don't think it's this.

0: Let's go. I mean, Shador, if he wants to still get snaps with the ones, not just in practice, but obviously when it's for real, this is it. And I'm rooting for you, Shador. I'm rooting for you. I want to see he goes out there, and you know the Browns faithful are going to be rooting hard, those who come to this game.
1: They love him.
0: And that's number two, is the Browns quarterback battle, front and center. And it's Shador's, I guess, last stand, one would think. The third preseason game might not sway whatever's going on between Todd Monken's temples.
2: Sure.
0: And number one on the list, I mean, you know what it is. I know what it is. You know what it is. Fernando Mania.
3: Oh. Running wild, brother.
2: Fernando Mania.
0: Fernando Mania.
3: What you gonna do?
2: And can we get t-shirts
0: that's
2: for that?
0: Thursday night.
3: Put it on a t-shirt, which is selling in the shop.
0: Let's do it. Oh, selling in the shop.
3: Oh, yeah, brother.
0: I'll send a text during the commercial break.
2: Let's go.
0: Fernando Mania.
3: It's running wild.
0: That's it. Let's go. How much time is he going to get? What's he going to do with that time? And then when it's time to talk afterwards,
3: what's he going to say?
0: You know, next slide, please. Here's my presentation. You know, I had a great time. I had a great time running the football and passing the football. And, you know, I
2: right,
0: learned
2: exactly.
0: a lot.
2: Yeah, yeah, yeah.
0: And then I really respected my opponent tonight. And I was there for my teammates until I wasn't there for my teammates, which means I let my teammates down. But then my teammates and I have just like a love for football that I love to. You see where I'm going. Playing, talking, being Fernando Mania for the Las Vegas Raiders. And then, of course, is there any way, shape, or form that whatever happens tonight factors into a week one decision?
2: That's what I'm talking about.
0: You know what I mean? I don't
2: get
0: know.
2: Ready.
0: Only one man has that answer, and it's Clint Kubiak.
2: I don't want to front load a Monday overreaction podcast topic, but if Fernando lights it up, get ready, Rich Eisen.
3: Get ready for what, though? He's not going to start.
0: You never know, man.
3: I'm so confused about this because for months we heard Fernando's the number one pick. He's going to start. So I locked that in. And then I hear Kirk Cousins on the team. Now Fernando's not going to start. Okay, cool. Now I locked that in. Now I'm hearing that, hey, there's a chance Fernando could start. I'm very confused.
0: Well, until
3: what are we saying?
0: Until he doesn't start, there's a chance that he can start.
2: I've always been team start.
3: Yeah, me too. Until I was told when Cousins got there, listen, nope, he's going to start the season on the bench.
0: One word for you. Fernando Mania.
3: Running wild.
4: You have one more. I did not know this.
0: That's my boy. My youngest son right there. That's Coop. So the young QB class is my one more. Malik Willis going to get the start against the Giants. He had a nice scoring drive last week. There's Willis as an actual starter. What if Ty Simpson goes 21 of 24 again as the Rams are? Are you guys going to this game?
2: Cage and I will be there.
0: Oh, boy.
2: Yeah.
0: Mike, you're working? You're working? Oh, no, you gave your tickets to...
2: gave his tickets to Don.
0: Rich Eisen show resident Saints fan Don Bowie.
3: Exactly.
0: I got it, because you're such a...
3: MLB game.
0: You're such a giving man.
3: You gave him or you sold him?
0: And let's see Ty Simpson, right?
2: Sure.
0: Drew Aller and Will Howard.
2: Yeah, they're going to play the whole game.
0: They're going to play the whole game against the Jets.
2: Right.
0: Okay, and what does that mean? Is there, because this is it. This is it. Because their time getting snaps, their time showing what they could do is running out through the hourglass. The only way that they get more is if an unmitigated disaster happens to their team, with all due respect to everyone else. And that's my five burning issues of preseason week number two. My top five is brought to you by Hyundai. 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Did I miss anything, gents? What else are you looking forward to seeing?
5: Aaron Donald playing.
0: That's not
5: him. I know, not in the
0: He's still not back yet. Is he back yet?
3: Well, he's trying out, guys. Like, you know, there's a process when you try out for a swing.
0: I mean,
5: he's not playing.
0: I guess we're about to play that with Mike Garofolo, the latest to play. Is he back yet?
3: I think we should add Judge Smells to the end of this and be like, well, we're waiting.
0: No, that's a good one.
2: That's pretty good.
0: That's not bad.
2: Yeah, I'm just kind of scanning the matchups.
0: Bengals, Bears.
2: Yeah,
0: that falls into the-

0: who's playing and who's not.
1: Sure. I want to see Jackson Dart. Has he learned anything in the last week?
0: Come on. What does he mean, has he learned anything?
2: What
0: needs to happen is the Giants' blocking scheme needs to learn how to actually execute.
2: He needs to protect himself.
0: I mean, again, I'm not an all-22 guy. I guess I should have asked
1: Daniel Jeremiah, was it
0: the fact that he didn't have the protection right? He didn't see it. He should have seen it. He was staring his receiver down, whatever.
1: I want to see the Giants offense. You know, Skatiti Bowe is on tomorrow. I want to see if he keeps looking like a top 10 running back in the league.
0: How about the Titans and the Seahawks? That's a Sunday nighter on your friends at Fox, Mike.
1: That's fun. Yeah, I think this is a big game for Cam Ward. He kind of needs some positive momentum going into the season.
0: He had a good night against the Niners.
1: Well, I need that relationship with Carnell Tate to kind of show me something. And look, I've been following this closely just because it's my team, but Patriots Eagles practices this week have been intense, and I want to see how that carries over to the game on Saturday.
0: Mm-hmm. We've got AJ Brown spoke yesterday as well.
1: He has been having a week.
0: The Patriots, you know, let's see how they can rebound from their 0-0-1 preseason record that they're bringing.
1: Big tie last week, yeah. Yeah. Not great for the unit.
0: Hmm. All right, let's take a break. Your phone calls, I see the phone lines are already lighting, which delights me. It lights me up. Your phone lines lighting up light me up.
1: A lot of win-loss.
0: Turn on. Well, I mean, this is it.
3: This is it, yeah. Right.
4: 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Let's
0: turn on your win-loss heart light, everybody.
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0: 844-204-RICH, number to dial. 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

0: guy was close to being a league quarterback in the National Football League. 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

0: ESPN Radio audience has returned. My friend from NFL Network, Mike Garofalo, is joining us here live now. Mike, send that text. Who was that? Was that an agent? Was that, what is it? What do you got?
1: No, unfortunately, just one of my idiot friends.
2: Okay. We can relate.
0: Seriously, your idiot friends are blowing your phone up, and you're trying to do an interview here. Good to see you, man. How are you doing?
1: I'm great. I'm going to say goodbye to my idiot friends and hang out with my smart friends.
0: I appreciate
1: right
0: you doing, saying that, Mike Garofalo. I appreciate it. I have a list here. I just started the show with my five burning issues of preseason week number two. I'm going to go down the list here with you and what information you can possibly give. Number five was who's playing and who isn't. you know, what do we have on starting quarterbacks? Are there going to be any big name guys? Justin Herbert, just as an example, who's playing and who isn't, best you can tell this week?
1: Yeah, Justin Herbert, I just saw the Texans change their plans.
0: Like, yeah, right.
1: Guys, early in the week, we're going to play our starters, and then we're not going to wind up playing their starters. I saw the Browns had a good plan this week. Todd Monken telling the team, basically, if I get what I want out of the practices, then you're not going to play in the preseason game, right? It's the old, you know, like you tell your kid, you know, if you behave well and you get good grades, we'll go out and buy you a toy, basically.
0: Yes.
1: So, yeah, I don't know. I'm honestly just brushing up myself, Rich. So I'm just catching up on a lot of these. So I'd be lying if I said I had the entire league locked down and what's going to happen
0: right
1: when it comes to the starters.
0: All right. So then let's get to number four. Is it possible that J.J. McCarthy is now fighting for the backup job in Minnesota?
1: Yeah.

0: I mean, at some point, if you're J.J. McCarthy in his camp, do you want a fresh start elsewhere, right? Do you want to press the issue and say, okay, well, we weren't a starter here. We're upset about it, and we want to give us – I mean, he had a clear path to the starting job last year. Mm-hmm. I thought the Vikings made a mistake when they did that. I mean, they had interest from veteran quarterbacks that wanted to go there because, honestly, those veteran quarterbacks saw a quarterback that they felt like they could beat out. And a great system, great weapons, playing indoors. And the Vikings made it clear that they didn't want anybody – breathing over his shoulder. This year was the opposite. This year was, okay, we gave you an opportunity last year. Now you got to go out and win the job. So he didn't do that. And I guess we'll watch it as we get closer to week one. But, yeah, I mean, it's something where he's going to have to show them, I can handle this role. I can do the best I can. And I can continue to push Kyler Murray as we get into the season. If he doesn't play well, then I'll get the chance to play again.
1: But Carson Wentz is there, right?
0: Yeah, and playing well.
1: That's the whole, you know, thus the question of is the number two job up for grabs when the Vikings take on the Colts this weekend, you know?
0: I just don't know how much clamoring there would be, Rich, from other teams saying, right. Hey, I want to bring this guy. I mean, if you're not bringing him in as your number two. If he's not the number two in Minnesota, that's right. His best shot to be a backup. So I don't anticipate that there'd be a whole lot of that. It would have to be a Vikings decision to just, hey, and maybe it'll be with how he plays over the last two games that'll help them make their decision.
1: All right. Meanwhile, now in Atlanta, I was wondering if Tua can get more than just one first down, which is, I guess, you called it disrespectful.
2: I thought it was a little disrespectful, Mike.
1: What do we take out of last week going into this week and into the season, Mike? What do you take?
0: Which part did we think was disrespectful?
1: Me saying, you know, can he get more than just one first down?
0: Oh, that part just right there. Yeah. You want to be able to, at some point before you get into the regular season, have something on tape, on the field, in your own head that makes you feel good about moving into the season. I know that Kevin Stefanski has a lot of faith in Tua Tagovailoa, and he believes in him, and that there have been moments in practice. That was not one of my stops that I was able to make during training camp, but I've spoken to folks down there who say, you know, maybe that's all being a little bit too overblown, and there's been a lot of good work for us down here in training camp, even back into the spring with Tua, and they feel good about that. They feel good about his health. We'll see. I mean, you know, I know what we saw, and I know there's pre-formulated opinions in a lot of people's heads, yes, about Tua and the course of his career to this point.
1: When do we find out if Penix starts on PUP? When do we find something like that out? What's the timeline here between now and the beginning of the season,
0: Mike? For Michael Penix, from coming back from that knee issue, they're going to have to make their decisions as we get closer to the cutdown day, which is, if I'm not mistaken, I mean, we're only 10 days away. I think it's August 30th.
1: Yeah.
0: Is that cutdown day?
1: Yeah.
0: They moved it up. It used to be the last couple of years was the middle of the week. Now they moved it right up to that Labor Day, or it's not even Labor Day weekend. It's the weekend before, if I'm not mistaken. So they're going to have to make their decisions as they get down to 53, how they want to play this from a quarterback depth chart standpoint with Michael Penix and with Tua. I know Penix has been pushing to say, hey, I'm healthy. I feel good. I feel great. I've done a great job in my recovery and forced the issue for them. So we'll see how they handle it in the next 10 days.
1: And then it's go time for Shador, Mike, right? Like, this is it. And is there any way that he can light it up against the Bills and force the issue? Or you think Monken has already made his mind up and he's just saying, let's split it up? What do you think? What's the general sense?
0: We were at the combine in February, and someone that I trust explicitly when it comes to NFL matters, not a member of the Cleveland Browns, not someone in either quarterback's camp, but when this person says something, I go, okay. And he said, Deshaun Watson is going to start for the Browns. You can say that for the next 7 months, and I'm confident you're going to feel. Now, at the time, we were still on Jimmy Haslam saying, hey, we took a big swing and a miss with the quarterback. And everybody thought, well, that's it. It's over, right? And they started to lay the groundwork for, no, he'll be given a chance to compete. And he's been in the pole position. I called it the pole position back in the spring. I still believe that to be the case. I mean, he got reps with the starters in the preseason. If what Todd Monken is saying is going to hold firm with, you know, we're not going to play the starters, then Shador Sanders gets preseason action without the starters, which if you're going to then go with Deshaun Watson, prepare yourself for the blowback from folks who are going to say, well, he never got a fair shake, even though Monken would say, no, he got his reps with the starters all camp long, and I made the decision based on the whole body of work. I still think it's going to be Watson. I've always thought it's going to be Watson until I see something different or hear something different. It's going to be Watson.
1: All right. And then the last subject matter for the preseason week, number two, is Fernando Mania, man. I just love this kid. I love all of it. I just love his sense of competition, his post-game press conferences. I just love watching him. Is there a shot he's the week one starter, or we're sticking with the Kirk Cousins, you know, storyline in the same way you said somebody told you back in February it's going to be Deshaun Watson for the Browns no matter what, Mike?
0: The consistent communication that I've received out of Las Vegas has been that Kirk Cousins is going to be the week one starter. However, I've been lied to before. So my own eyes and my own brain and my own ears is never going to close that door. Now, if you ask me who's going to start, I would say based on I only have it one way via information. So I would have to say it's still Kirk Cousins. But I do know for a fact that Fernando Mendoza closing the gap, I mean, making them think about it, however you want to phrase it, he's doing a fantastic job. He really is. He had a throw in the game the other night where he got to the top of his drop, set his feet, ripped it between three defenders, off of a play action, turning his back to the defense. The things that, he wasn't asked to do in college, that he's going to ask to be done as a part of the Clint Kubiak system. Perfect execution. It was absolutely the way that you need to do it in this offense. And there's been more of that. And there's been reps with him with the starters when Cousins was sidelined. If he plays well again, he's going to get extensive time, right? He's going to get a chance to show in a live game the preseason the rest of the way, make his statement. I still believe it'll be Kirk Cousins, but I've got – that's a cool picture.
1: Isn't it?
0: Where'd that football? I guess it's just flying behind them.
1: I'm assuming it is. Who knows what happens in Vegas stays there, you know?
0: I would sum it up this way. Fernando Mendoza is doing a fantastic job right now. And expect to see him early in the season.
1: I just love his demeanor, man.
0: He's awesome.
1: Isn't he?
0: He's awesome.
1: Like, he's genuine. It's a genuineness. And I know that people think it might be not genuine because it's tough to believe it is genuine in this day and age. But it is. And the fact that it's for the Raiders, right? As I was saying the other day, you know, the Raiders are supposed to pillage just for fun, and he plays football just for fun, you know? And it's kind of great. It's kind of great.
0: Here's the other thing. He can get, you know, we in the media, we don't want non-answers. We don't want cliches.
1: Right.
0: He has a fantastic way of giving us a non-answer cliche, spitting back the coach speak that's being given to him, and yet it's so captivating. And yet it's like, yes, Fernando, keep talking. Keep talking about stacking days and getting better and being 1% better. Like, yeah, give me more of that. It's great. Mm-hmm. It's the demeanor. It's the delivery. It's the smile. I agree with you. It's genuine. It's not fake.
1: No, I love it. All right. What's going on with the G-Men, Mike? The whole big blue tent and Jackson Dart. I mean, I guess my first question is the conversation that's come out of that. There internally as well as for him externally, and how he handles what he believes, I guess, is the independent neurologist conspiracy theory, I guess.
0: Yeah.
1: It's what I was picking up. Or it just doesn't matter. Giants just moving forward. They're not even thinking about it. Mike, what do you got?
0: I mean, they'll think about it a little bit. And knowing John Harbaugh, who – for his entire tenure as a head coach. I mean, he was on the competition committee. I'm trying to remember when he relinquished that role, but he's a big part of the rules, and he's never going to interfere with the health and safety of the players, but he also understands the process. And in that moment, in that process, I don't know what they thought they saw. There has to be some kind of indication or some kind of visual, not just like, oh, that was a huge hit. No, there's got

0: be a stumble, a slow to get up, a wobble, you know, and there wasn't any of that. There wasn't the head hitting the ground. Somebody had to see something to indicate that. I do sense that there was, or they thought they saw something along the way. It wasn't just because it was a big hit. They thought that there was something. I haven't gotten the full clarification on that. But I know that John Harbaugh, when it gets into the regular season, is going to be upset if his quarterback's not available for a couple of plays. There's a difference between that and some of the ones from last year where there was contact with the head, or it looked like there was something. Maybe there was one where he was fixing his chain or something, and people thought he was grabbing for something. So I know they're going to be clear with the officials before the game and clear with the communication with the league in between the games to make sure that that doesn't happen unnecessarily. And also, by the same token, this was not a dart running and not protecting himself type thing, which they have spoken to him about. This was about Tyrone Tracy missing a blitz pickup, and Tyrone Tracy, it was communicated to him very sternly, you do that, you're not going to get a chance to get another 1,000 yards from scrimmage combined like you did in your first two seasons, because that's priority number one. Make sure that guy doesn't get hit like that.
1: Najee Harris showing up this week, we're not connecting dots, are we, from that play?
0: No, that was okay. Consistent communication with Najee Harris from general manager Joe Shane. He was sound like he was coming in anyway, but that's a guy that has been around that understands what it takes to play in this league, and it's not just carrying the football and catching it out of the backfield. It's the full responsibility of the running back. So that'll be the pressure on Tracy to make sure. I mean, honestly, when that first happened, I was like, whoa, you guys cutting Tracy for that thing? Like,
1: because right.
0: you could see a new coach coming in and making a statement, and everybody's like, are you crazy? This guy's a terrific player. There's no way we would cut him like that. But he's going to have to stay on his P's and Q's.
1: Well, I mean, what are they going to do? Carry four running backs? Is that what they're going to do?
0: I mean, somebody's, yeah.
1: What I mean? Like, that's, you know, because Scataboo is back, right? And the question about Neighbors, where's Malik Neighbors standing right now? We're going to see him that first night against the Cowboys?
0: Wouldn't surprise me if maybe they held him back a little bit, because they've been managing him since they brought him back. The thought process was, by taking him off the pup list, he can get a little work. If he's on the pup list, he's got to be iced. And then if you're at week one and he's still not ready, then he's got to stay there for the first couple of weeks of the season, first 4 weeks of the season. The way that they've done it has allowed him in his rehab a little bit forward, a little bit back. I believe I saw today in the joint practice, he's not practicing today with the Dolphins. So we're at this point in August. We're past the midway point. You know, I've asked the question. I'm not getting a straight answer. Wouldn't surprise me if they held him back to start the season and made sure that he was good in the long run, make the best decision for him long term.
1: All right, contracts before I let you go. Vita Vea got what he's looking for, and we're all hunky-dory there, right?
0: I mean, he would have preferred a multiple-year deal. It seems like the Buccaneers are erring toward the shorter side of these deals. Baker Mayfield, they offered a 2-year extension. Vita Vea gets a 1-year extension, but it's at that number.
1: Why do they do that? Why are they doing that?
0: In my mind,
1: please,
0: because, you know, Baker Mayfield's done a great job for us. This is not we drafted this guy in the first round. It's his first extension of his career. We're doing a 4-year, 5-year extension. It's, okay, here's 2 more years. Let's see what we can do. We'll give you a little bit more after that. They also did the same thing with Mike Evans a couple of years ago, where they gave him a 2-year extension. So it feels like that's the way that they're treating players as they get into their 30s. It's like, hey, we'll give you good money. We'll give you good money. We'll give you good guarantees on it. But we're going to keep it on the shorter end. They did go back and forth. Like, Baker Mayfield and his camp did respond to the Buccaneers' 2-year offer with their own 2-year proposal as well. So it's not like they said, we are adamantly opposed to a 2-year extension. It's just that once those numbers started to go back and forth, they couldn't get to an agreement on total money and guarantees. So, Baker could, before week one, say, okay, let's give it one more shot. Like, it's up to him. If he wants to re-engage with the team, he could do that. It's just that he set that deadline and doesn't maybe want to, you know, pull that back. Then again, Vita Vea asked for a trade, and he pulled that back to get it. So all this stuff is just verbal communication that could always be meant to be broken.
1: Right. Okay. And then Christian Gonzalez, where does that stand right now? I mean, Witherspoon hit it in Seattle. The Bijan contract being done gave the Lions a target, and then Gibbs gets done. Those things happen a lot. Could this be that, or this is a problem for the?
0: If it was that, it would have been done already because it's the same agent. It's the same agency. I mean, they have two different. The main agent is for both players, but there's other guys that are helping. So it's a little bit different. But the main agent is represents both players. So you would think he would understand, like, oh, we get this one done. Now, Seattle's a tax-free state, if I'm recalling this correctly. Massachusetts very much is not. So his 33 won't be equal to Witherspoon's 33. That's how agents tend to think about this kind of stuff. What I do know about Gonzalez, and this was true for Witherspoon as well, he was looking for a big jump. $31 million per year was the top of the market, and the Patriots thought, all right, we'll give him a little bit of a bump on top of that. I don't know what their offer was, but let's say it was around the 33. Gonzalez, again, and Witherspoon, up until a certain point, were looking for, I believe it was 35 and above, and New England saying, well, no, you don't do these big jumps. It's the next guy jumps a little bit, and that's kind of how it's your turn to get there. And they were just nowhere near the same ballpark. They still have some work to do there to get that deal done in New England.
1: All right, last one for you, Mike. I'll just take a stab at this one here. You know, at the end of the day, you know, all right, let's do this then. The training camp that you visited, that you saw something that you can't get out of your head thinking this is the way for the football season. This team has got it, and we're not talking about it, but you saw it. What do you got for me before I let you go? Turn you into a pundit slash prognosticator, Mike Garofalo.
0: I mean, the best team I saw was the Buffalo Bills.
1: It was.
0: I'm going through my list of teams.
1: Why is that? Josh Allen? I've got a preview of their season coming up. You know, you got a new coach there, Jim Leonard, with a whole new 3-4 scheme. They're doing it differently while kind of running it back, with the exception of DJ Moore being there. What do you got?
0: Who's been phenomenal. And the way we talked to Joe Brady a bunch, and he's, I remember at one point he said, I wish that they would have a miscommunication. I wish that they would, you know, he went, oh, no, no. So they could work. They've just been so on point that we haven't had that. Talk about, you know, champagne problems right there. Right? Just like he's looking for adversity for them to work their way through. And the way that he phrased it was, DJ Moore's really good about, I'm going to paraphrase this one. I don't remember.
1: Sure.
0: Communicating to a quarterback, the way that he runs his routes, the way that he gets open. He's a good communicator in that regard, not with his mouth, but with his body and with his body language. And Josh Allen obviously is picking up on that. So that could be, and they wanted a high volume guy. Stephon Diggs was a high volume guy. Khalil Shakir had good numbers over the last couple of years, but like a high volume. DJ Moore's had 250-yard games. I remember I covered one of those in Washington a couple of years ago. That's the kind of guy that they need to really make this team explosive and this offense explosive, and he's going to be. So, you know, if DJ Moore, even at this point in his career, is setting career numbers and doing things that you wouldn't expect a guy this deep in his career to do, sounds like that's going to be the case there in Buffalo. Also, the stadium seems to be getting a lot of heat. I was totally fine with it. Now, it was empty when I was in there, but it's smaller. It's tighter to the field. Looked like the seats were tilted a little bit further. They've got that closed. I think that's going to wind up being one of the louder stadiums, because the other stadium was wide open, sort of tilted away, open on the ends. I think this is going to be a louder stadium than the Bills are used to.
1: Okay. Mike Garofalo, appreciate it. Let's chat again soon, buddy. Be well.
0: You got it, pal. Thanks, Rich.
1: Ladies and gentlemen, Mike Garofalo, right here on the Rich Eisen Show. Bills are the best team he saw. I'm going to go out on a limb and say he saw over half the league doing inside training camp for the NFL Network.
2: Okay.
1: You don't like hearing that about Christian Gonzalez, do you?
2: I don't. I would really like that to get done.
1: What do you think? He's going to hold out in the season, really?
2: I don't know. I mean, you see guys that you think you're better than get all this money, and you're like, hey, what's the holdup?
1: Malik Nabers might be iced for the opener as well. Keep that in mind as you're doing your fantasy drafts over the next few weeks.
2: Right.
1: That matters.
3: Respectfully, I don't think.
1: You don't mind hearing that.
3: I'm caught between trying to be a professional.
1: No, it's okay.

0: It's okay.
1: A little video from Eagles Patriots camp. A.J. Brown and Jalen Hurts hugging it out.
0: Hey.
2: I see.
0: All right. We'll take a break. 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
2: How are you? 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
2: Some.
3: Parenting.
2: I feel like that comes up a lot. I feel like most recently I've needed some help because I feel like my shortcomings there are evident. It's life stuff, you know, relatable content.
3: It's fun.
2: It's just two bald-headed goons. It's just talking about nonsense a lot in a crowded podcast space. There's that one.
3: We're here.
2: Here we are.

0: 844-204-RICH, number to dial right here on the Rich Eisen Show. 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Everybody. Okay. Let's head to the phone line. Matthew in Connecticut wants to chime in. He was first in, first out. What's up, Matthew? How are you?
1: What up, man?
2: Can you hear me?
3: Yeah.
0: What's up, Matthew?
2: Hello. I loved your guys' new segment on Tuesday of which AFC and NFC teams will make it to the playoffs, and a team from last year that will not make the playoffs.
0: You want to
2: chime
0: in?
2: The postseason last year will not make the postseason, and I was wondering if I can throw my dart at the board.
0: Yeah, there's no statute of limitations on our ideas, so like 3 days later.
3: Maybe the start of the playoffs.
0: 2 days later. So what we got?
2: Yes, sir. For AFC team, as far as I'm out on the Jacksonville Jaguars. I think the losses of Devin Lloyd, Travis Achane are massive losses. I know Jaguars fans are high on Ventre Miller, but can he stay healthy?
0: What do you got for me on who's out, then who's in? Who are you putting in?
2: I'm putting in the Indianapolis Colts. I love the addition of Keenan Allen for them. Tyler Warren coming into year two. I expect a monster year. I love Sauce Gardner coming into his first full offseason with the Colts. I know he got cooked by A.J. Brown in practice, but I think he's going to be elite. They also got Javarius Ward, Cam Byron.
0: Okay, so then what about
2: the
0: NFC?
2: I like what the Colts got cooking up.
0: And you got one for the NFC?
2: And then on the NFC side, TJ, I think you're going to like this. I am out on the Philadelphia Eagles. I think the losses of Jalen Phillips, N'Kobe Dean are massive losses. I know they got Jahad Campbell, but this is a league where you're one injury away, and I don't think they have the depth to help out that team.
0: And who are you putting in?
2: And I am in on my New York football Giants. I think we made a lot of great additions. I love the pick of Francis Malinoa helping out the O-line. I love that we have Edmonds and Reese in the back. Biggest question is still a corner, but I think we have enough pieces and the right coaching to get us enough wins. I still think we're going to be behind Dallas in the division, but I think we will be second in the division.
0: All right, thank you. Matthew in Connecticut,
1: Matthew,
0: right there.
1: Nice. Down.
0: Jaguars out, Colts in, Eagles out, Giants in. All right, thanks for the call, Matthew. Here's my 2 cents. Eagles out would be, it would take a massive influx of injury for the Eagles to be out. They're too damn talented to have more losses than wins. Honestly, they're so big too. Like everybody who saw the Eagles this summer, say they are the biggest team in the NFL, and they're just they're massive and athletic. You know, now the loss of A.J. Brown, that's significant. And of course, the Eagles and the Patriots practicing against one another and now playing against one another in preseason caused Brown to be in front of microphones this week more than not. Is this what he had to say this week?
4: This is yesterday.
0: Okay, this is on Wednesday. Hit it.
5: No.
6: How do you leave things with
5: him? Philly, man. Y'all are tough, man. Man, it's love. Listen, I'm honestly, guys, none of that stuff even matters.

0: I think you all should want to report something positive. You know, asking the question is going to turn negative. So let's not get into that. And let's keep everything positive. It's love my way. And just move forward. That's all.
1: Do you plan on catching up with him this week and seeing and talking to him?
0: I'm sure if we run across, our paths run across. Yeah, sure. Yeah.
2: Oh, and that happened moments ago with Jalen Hurts and A.J. Brown hugging it out. Isn't that lovely? That they're all, you know, out there on the field.
3: It's great.
2: There's A.J. Brown going up to Hurts, dapping it up. Nice hug. Oh, it's a Rich Eisen Show bro hug. They chatted a little bit here for our radio audience. They're still talking. All right, there you go.
3: Yeah.
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3: That was great. I love seeing that.
2: Great.
3: It's awesome. And I love that A.J. Brown is on my team now. Yeah.
2: An outstanding addition for Drake May, just as he's beginning to take off. 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
10: 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How are you lining up a rotation? 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
11: Throwing those lefties. 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
0: Earlier on the show, NFL Network insider Mike Garofalo. Still to come, ESPN NFL analyst Jason McCourty. And now, it's Rich Eisen.

0: all the phone calls we can possibly take. And there's a phone line open right now. It can be filled, 844-204-RICH being that old number to dial right here on the program. Whether you're watching us on Disney Plus or the ESPN app or listening to us on ESPN Radio, Sirius XM Channel 80, love to chat with you all. So one of the first, if you will, shots fired on the contractual front this offseason came from Tampa when Vita Vea said he wanted a new contract. Clearly he wasn't getting it, and he demanded a trade from Tampa, and suddenly was just standing around for practice, and he was holding in. Holding out anymore just doesn't happen.
1: No.
0: Because players kind of picked up on the fact that if you're holding out, you give your team the option of saying, well, we can't do anything. I'm only talking about the guys that are here, says the coach.
1: Then you might get fined.
0: Says the general manager. Well, I mean, we can't really talk until he comes in. Yeah. And then, of course, there's that part, Chris. That
1: money.
0: It costs you money.
1: Yeah.
0: So the hold-ins now happen. And what ends up happening
1: is
0: the old Caddyshack line, the old Rodney Dangerfield. Ooh, my arm. Well, for Vita, it was his back. Again, like, it's something that you can't, you know, there's no crutch, there's no cast for the back. Like, hey.
1: You say you got a bad back, yeah, you got a bad back.
0: Which is why everybody's like, oh, McCaffrey in San Francisco, he's got tightness, huh?
1: Tightness.
0: And that happens just after Jahmyr Gibbs and Bijan Robinson hit it, doubling up what McCaffrey's making this year, even though the contract extension that McCaffrey's on in year one right now made him one of the richest running backs, if not the richest running back ever at the time, at any rate. So when Todd Bowles stepped to the podium and word was filtering that Vita Vea has gotten his new contract, lo and behold, hit it.
2: With his back injury, how is that rehab so long for him?
3: He should be good to go next week.
0: Hey. Vita should be good to go next week.
1: Hey.
0: Interesting.
1: Oh, how weird.
0: Huh. All right.
1: No, you don't say.
0: Yeah. Because he got a contract extension. You know what I mean? The Bucks gave him enough money to suddenly get rid of that pesky demand for a trade. It's a one-year extension for $30 million. Ties him to Tampa for $2 million. He gets $6 million in new money this season. Yada, yada, yada.
4: Oh, my arm!
5: So the Bucks didn't stop there. Look.
0: Hey. Wow.
1: Pew, pew.
0: Look at us. Look at us as a, pew, pew. As a show. We're turning phrases. All right, Vita Vea, you happy now?
6: Look, I always wanted to be a Buck, and I wanted to be a Buck for life. And so I'm glad that we were able to get this done. This is something that happens every year. It just so happened to be me this year. But there's just stuff that we both had to figure out on both sides, and we got it all squared away. So I'm happy we can put that all behind us and move forward from here on out.
0: What great news for the Bucks, man.
1: I always wanted to be a Buck for life, except that part when I asked for a trade.
0: Well, I mean, he had to hold his breath.
1: Yeah.
0: I mean, the negotiations got to a point where he had to hold his breath. You know, I know that. I've been in a few of these types of things. Sometimes, you know, you get angry. You take it personally.
1: Yeah.
0: Because you have no choice but to. Like, why do you make it so damn difficult?
1: Yeah.
0: And sometimes you just gotta, you know, just wait it out.
7: This is the business we've chosen.
0: He said it happens every year. Just this year was him.
1: This year's my turn.
0: In a barrel, right?
1: Yeah.
0: So, yeah. But, hey, the Bucks at the end of the day realize, just like everybody who gets involved in negotiation, the management has to realize, without him, we're not nearly as damn good. Right there in the middle of that defense, he is the guy. I mean, off of everything. Everything good on that side of the ball, when it happens good, comes off of what Vita Vea does up front. So everybody knew it. They had it. They could not go into the season without him. They just couldn't.
5: Yeah.
0: So I'm glad they did figure it out and cooler heads prevailed. And in case everybody was wondering, because this happens every year with Tampa in the Bowles era, is the hot seat. Is he on it?
3: Yeah, man.
0: Even though he wins divisions with the exception of just last year.
1: Last year, the wheels really fell off.
0: They did, but things just weren't.
1: Yeah. Baker was banged up. That didn't help.
0: All of it. And, boy, they had an opportunity to win the division anyway.
1: Mm-hmm.
0: And couldn't. And lost the division to a team that hadn't won in a while and didn't finish above 500. So he had this to say about Todd Bowles. Hit it.
6: Kind of want to set the record straight. I feel like there's a lot of stuff going about on Bowles. I feel like none of it is Bowles' fault. And I feel like we all love Bowles. You can ask every player in the locker room. So that's one thing I want to set the record straight as. We all love Bowles. It's not what he's doing. You know, he's telling us what to do. He's giving us all the answers to the test. And it's on us players to be able to go out there and execute what he's telling us to do. So he's always putting us in the best position to play. So that's one of the main things, just being able to take coaching and in that light. So if anything is on, blame us players for not executing. Bowles always puts us in the best position to win games. I even told Bowles, I was like, the day he retires, the day I retire.
0: That is a massive show of support there. Good for him.
3: Yeah, big endorsement.
0: Good for him.
5: So what if he leaves next year, though, is Vita?
0: He's the quarterback of the, well.
3: And Vita's got.
0: He's the quarterback of the defense.
3: 40 million reasons to stick around.
5: Sure.
0: He's the quarterback of the defense.
3: Yeah.
0: The quarterback of the team, Baker Mayfield, has been saying, we're going to surprise a lot of people. That would be great. Bucks schedule. Let's see. At Cincinnati to start, home for Cleveland. That's circled for Baker. And again, Minnesota and Green Bay. Back to back. Three home games in a row right off the bat. Then a visit to Dallas to kick off week 5 on Amazon Prime. Good stuff.
3: I mean, Baker talking about surprising people. They're big favorites to win that division.
0: Is that right?
3: Yeah.
5: Yeah, that's what was confusing about that statement.
3: They have.

0: So I'm not surprised that. But why do people think Carolina's going to fall off? That one I don't get. You don't what? You don't believe in Bryce Young? Is that why?
1: Because I don't know.
0: Defensively, they added Devin Lloyd,
1: okay,
0: and they added Jalen Phillips. And we had a caller from Connecticut basically just say, I think the Eagles are out, and I think the Jaguars are out because the Eagles lost Jalen Phillips.
1: What about
0: and the Jaguars lost Devin Lloyd, and Carolina got them both.
1: Okay, defense, great. What about the Panthers' offense scares you?
0: Oh, I'll tell you. Tet McMillan, one of 20,000-yard receivers last year, and Jalen Coker, dude, was torching people in the last month and a half of the season.
1: Okay.
0: Caught a touchdown pass against the Rams in the playoffs. All right, Carolina beat the Rams at the end of the regular season last year. And damn near won and done the Rams.
1: You always talk about you need to see it. You got to prove it.
0: Right.
1: I mean, Bryce Young, I really need to see more.
0: No, and you have every right to say that. I'd be a little bit, I wouldn't be surprised if Carolina surprised some people too. Everybody thinks the Saints are.
1: Mm-hmm. Yeah, I like
0: Shuck. And the Falcons because he had only one first down with two in his first two drives as a Falcon.
1: I like Shuck better than Bryce Young this year.
0: So. I hear you. Okay, who's on? Josh in Iowa wants to chime in right here on the Rich Eisen Show. What's up, Josh? You there, Josh?
2: Yeah, speaking.
0: Hey, you're on the air, Josh.
1: Go, Josh.
2: Hey, how you guys doing?
3: What up, dude?
1: What up, man?
0: What's up?
2: Yeah, I'm just enjoying this beautiful weather we got.
3: What city in Iowa, Josh?
2: Kind of near Waterloo, Cedar Falls area.
0: Okay, Josh.
3: Nice.
0: Well, you're on the air, so it's time for you to bring it here. It sounds like what do you have on your mind, Josh?
2: Let's do the Bears pick 'em if we can.
0: Oh, the win-loss game. Okay, here we go. Give Josh some music. All right, Josh, I need you to bring it here. It sounds like you're really laid back, to be honest with you.
2: Thank you.
0: Here we are. What happens when the Bears visit the aforementioned Panthers to start?
2: Easy one, W.
0: Okay.
1: Easy.
0: Home for the Vikings.
2: Vikes, W.
0: 2-0 Monday nighter for the Eagles.
2: Oh.
0: At home.
2: Monday night, we're getting the dub.
0: 3-0 home for the Jets.
2: 4-0.
0: At the Packers.
2: Ooh. That one might be a close one. Probably 72-3 Bears.
0: Okay, that's 5-0 at the Falcons.
2: Yeah, 6-0.
0: Now you're home for the Patriots to kick off a Thursday nighter in week 7.
2: Yeah, 7-0.
0: All right, now you're got a visit to Seattle for a Monday nighter week 8.
2: The Super Bowl champs?
0: Yeah,
2: we're getting the dub.
0: 8-0, home for the Bucks.
2: I like Baker. I like Vita Vea. We're going to lose that one.
0: Oh.
1: I thought we were doing it.
0: I thought we were going there.
1: I thought we were doing the thing.
0: I thought we were doing it. I thought I Josh calling it. Josh is calling it all laid back.
3: I had high hopes.
0: You know? He's just got all that ethanol in him, and, you know, all of a sudden, I thought, okay. Home for the Saints.
2: Yeah, Dub.
0: We're back. 9-1 at the Lions on Thanksgiving.
2: At the Lions. Yeah, we're getting the dub.
0: 10-1, home for the Jaguars.
2: Yeah, Trevor Lawrence, and then they're picking it up a little bit. We're winning.
0: 11-1 at the Dolphins.
2: I'm a big fan of Malik Willis. I think they're going to get the W.
0: Ooh, wow.
2: Yeah, he's going to have
0: 11-2 at the Bills on a Saturday night.
2: Oh, easy win.
0: 12-2 Christmas Day against the Packers.
2: Yeah, we're winning.
0: 13-2 home for the Lions.
2: Yeah, we're going 1-1 against them. We lose.
0: All right. Okay. Now you've got a visit to the Vikings.
2: Yeah, we're winning.
0: Okay. You've got them 14-3. Thanks for the call, Josh. That's Josh in Iowa. Man, I just thought he's like, what's up, man? How are you doing?
4: What are you smoking, bro? Give me some.
0: 17-0. Instead, he has them 14-3.

0: Josh is chill. He laid back. You know what I'm saying?
1: I mean, 14-3, that's one seed NFC.
2: Of course it is.
1: Home field throughout.
2: I mean,
0: that's Super Bowl champion.
2: Starting 8-0 by winning at Seattle, beating the Patriots at home, going up to Green Bay and beating them again, taking care of the Eagles again. You know the Eagles are going to want to lay it on them because they got it laid on them in their house in front of the whole country day after Thanksgiving last year. Easy win. 72-3 is the final score of Bears and Green Bay.
3: I might have to go to that Week 7 Thursday nighter.
0: Ooh.
2: You're going to go to Chicago?
3: Boots on the ground.
2: Really?
3: I don't know. I mean, they're moving to Indiana soon. Maybe the last chance to see my team in Soldier Field. That's pretty awesome.
2: All right.
0: That's a good point.
3: I know, just
2: good to know.
3: Talking out loud.
2: Oh, it's all right.
3: Yeah. I don't know.
0: I feel like we should have a presence at some of these games, man.
4: We do. When we go to the Rams games.
0: You don't go to the Rams games.
2: Man. I mean, the Monday nights would probably be easier for us to be part of, since that's, you know,
3: our show-wise.
2: Plus world. Yeah. I mean, I don't know how you could.
3: No, I know. I understand.
2: You know, I mean.
3: I understand. But,
2: you know, I just want to make sure that the Mike Cube's seen there, just as I promote.
3: Disney Plus.
2: Here on Disney Plus.
3: Chop it
2: right. You really want to go to Chicago, huh? Right? By the way, one of the greatest cities.
3: Oh. Never been to a game there. I mean, obviously see the Pats on the. Right. I mean, that could be a Super Bowl preview. So awesome. I think that could be fun.
2: Dude.
3: You mean me and Adam will do a little road trip.
2: A repeat of the Super Bowl in New Orleans.
3: That's right.
4: Yeah.
2: Yeah, man. You don't want to repeat that one.
3: Spankalang. That was a little bit before I was a Pats fan.
2: Very much so.
3: Spankalang.
2: Very much so. 844-204-RICH, number to call. 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

0: turn just to catch him up. Pete Alonso, it's a clear home run in Camden Yards last night against the Yankees in the bottom of the seventh inning of a tied game 3-3. And the replays show it's clearly a home run. Mm-hmm. Clearly. And it comes back, stands his call. No home run.
1: That's insane.
0: And it's because what the ball went so far and high that it did not like hit the foul pole.
2: It went over it, but it was clearly to the right. It was inside of it.
0: Like I walked in the room late, right? Because I was elsewhere in the house. And Coop says, "This is going to be a home run, Dad." And we look at the replay again, and all I see is the tower of the foul pole.
3: Yeah, the ball.
0: And the ball go to the right of it. And I said to Coop, I'm like, "Who hit it?" He goes, "Alonso." And I'm like, "So there's no chance that foul pole's in right field, is it?" Because it's clearly a foul ball if that's the right field foul.
2: Right, right.
0: No, he goes, "No, Daddy pulled it." And I'm like, "Okay. Well, we're waiting." It comes back, stands his call.
1: That's crazy.
0: I don't know how that happens. And it's infuriating.
2: It's pretty embarrassing.
0: Well, I mean, that
2: infuriating, embarrassing.
0: Nothing upsets me more, because I'm such a replay hunk when it comes to the NFL, for sure. And I was excited that replay came into Major League Baseball. And, you know, I sat here, for those maybe new to the show because we're on Disney Plus for the last year, I sat here and I was the one who said, they've got to mic these umps off. They've got to mic them up, and they have to explain what the ruling is to the fans. Because remember, they used to just come out from the replay and just go wave it off or point to the base where they're supposed to go.
2: Yeah.
0: Like they were just, you know, using, what, semaphore? Right? Like on a boat? Did I get that right? You're the Coast Guard kid.
2: I have no idea what you're talking about.
0: Anyway, long story short. The hand signals. They were using hand signals.
1: Oh, God. Yeah.
0: It just infuriates me. When replay gets botched so badly, and the YES broadcast showed the replay center, there was like four people looking at it.
1: I just watched it. That is like, clearly
0: what happened?
1: A home run.
0: This is crucial because, you know, the Orioles are in a, what, 16 mosh pit for that final playoff spot in the American League right now. Like, it seems like all you got to do is finish 500 and you're going to get that spot. Man, that's infuriating.
2: That was such a bomb, too.
0: And then there was an umpire in Toronto this weekend when the Yankees were playing in Toronto who asked Aaron Boone, did you see this one?
2: Mm-mm.
0: He asked him, you know, what did you say? Because Boone was on him because he was so far off that, they were replaying and, you know, ABS challenging. And ump missed one low. And he called it a strike. And he turns to Boone and he says to him, what did you say? Like, repeat what you said? And Boone looks at him and you could read his lips, not to, you know, go full John Boy, but he says, I thought it was low. And the ump says, that's what I thought you said, and threw him out.
2: What?
0: And Boone's yelling at him about, you can't challenge everything, because that's what the ump said. If you don't like my calls, challenge them. And it's like,
2: we only get two.
0: Wait a minute. The ABS is supposed to get you better.
2: Right.
0: It's supposed to get you better.
2: And you can't challenge from the dugout.
0: Right. And you can't tell the batter to challenge either.
1: No.
0: The batter has 2 seconds to challenge.
1: Quick.
0: And that's the other thing about the challenge system is these players sometimes aren't given the challenge because they take longer than a split second to tap their helmet.
2: Yeah.
0: And sometimes the umpire's not looking at the helmet tap, and they think that the tap's coming too late. Yep. And that's why I'm like, now do we have to replay an ABS challenge? No, let's go to the replay. You could see I tapped it early in time. Okay, comes back. All right, you can now have your challenge. Let's take a look at it. Mm. It just infuriates me.
2: Yeah, it's still not perfect.
0: I mean, it helped the Yanks, I'll tell you that. Yanks scored two more times, and then they won it. And they're now, you know, five back of the Rays. And thankfully, good Lord, four clear of the Red Sox in the loss column. I thought you were going to take us. I thought you were going to run us down after 35-5.
2: Yeah, I felt like
0: Bellinger's supposed to come back this weekend for the Yankees, so at least there's that.
2: It's all right. Sox are still playing real good baseball.
0: And now the Orioles, who were two games ago when the Yankees came into Baltimore on Tuesday, they were in the final wild card spot. They're now a game and a half out.
2: Well, Twins just swept the Braves.
0: Well, the Twins are in that spot now. And again, this is how fast you can fall.
3: Yep.
0: Because the Orioles were 61-64 in that final spot for the American League wild card. And two losses now down. There's three teams between them and the team that's in that spot they occupied two games ago. And they're tied with the Tigers. The Mariners are 2.5 out. And this, you know, that's the John Sterling line. Well, that's baseball, Susan. When you refer to Susan Waldman, that's baseball. How about the Mariners beating the Brewers last night after losing to them the night before? 22-0.
3: 22-0.
0: And the 20th run that the Brewers scored

0: on a sack fly to center when J-Rod in center field threw it into the left center field stands because he thought it was the third out.
1: That was a rough game.
0: I know. That's baseball.
1: Game. Yeah.
0: But the Mariners are still in it, too.
2: It's seven games under, and they're still alive. In the
0: I mean, that's the American season. League right
2: yeah,
0: now.
2: American League is tough.
0: Let's go back to the phone lines here on the Rich Eisen Show. Let's go to Jared in Sioux Falls, South Dakota. What's up, Jared?
3: He's up.
0: You there, Jared? Oh, my goodness.
3: Jared,
0: hold him. People in the heartland of this country.
3: Hold him.
0: Yeah, put him back on hold. I gave him a shot. Yeah. Kyle in New Mexico. Let's take Kyle in New Mexico's call. What's up, Kyle?
4: Holy smoke.
0: Hey.
4: Am I on the Rich Eisen Show?
0: I can confirm, Kyle.
1: Please believe it.
0: Confirm it. What's up, man?
4: You know, I want to play the win-loss game for the one and only team in Denver, Colorado, the Denver Broncos.
0: Okay. Let's do it. I've got it right here. Kyle in New Mexico, why are you a Broncos fan? Is that where you're from originally, or just the halo effect of the mountain time zone reaches New Mexico for you? Is that it?
4: No. So I'm originally from Las Vegas before the Raiders, you know, raided that place and moved to Colorado. My family are a bunch of Bronco fans, except for my dad. He's a filthy Cowboys fan.
0: Oh,
4: and, you know,
0: Father
4: had more
0: knows best.
4: Joy than the Cowboys in the last, you know, 20-plus years, whatever. So
0: Father
4: that's
0: knows
4: why.
0: Best. Okay, here we go. What happens Monday night, opening night in Kansas City? What a week one finale this is. What do you got?
4: I'll tell you what. Ready for this, Rich?
0: Sure.
4: Broncos get a W, week one.
0: I wasn't ready for it, so I'm glad you gave me the heads up. All right. 1-0 now, home opener against the Jaguars.
4: Oh, that small market team from Jacksonville? That's another win.
1: Spanked you last year.
0: Rams visit now. By the way, if you don't think Sean Payton's going to play that up that week, same thing with Liam Cohen. They're coming for us. Liam Cohen versus Sean Payton is just going to be like, whose is bigger? They might have that as a halftime ceremony.
4: Well,
0: all right, what do you got for me?
4: He was saying that he's going to size the head coach up if there's a fight, so you know what, so be it.
0: Rams at Broncos, what do you got?
4: The number one offensive line against maybe Aaron Donald and Myles Garrett. We'll go Broncos.
0: 3-0 at the Niners.
4: You know, they didn't want the smoke in Mexico City, so Broncos will get that win.
0: 4-0 at the Chargers.
4: We'll lose that.
0: Oh. But now you turn right around, short week, home for the Seahawks.
4: You know, throwback week, both teams bringing out their best unis. Broncos will win that.
0: Orange crush it. You got 5-1 at the Cardinals.
4: Do we have to say it? Broncos win.
0: 6-1. Do you sweep the Chiefs?
4: In Denver?
0: Yes, sir.
4: You best bet you, buddy.
0: All right.
1: Woo!
0: 7-1 at the Panthers.
4: No Superman to save them there. That's a win.
0: 8-1. Home for the Raiders.
4: Well, that's a win. Kirk Cousins or Mendoza, I don't care.
0: 9-1. It's the Friday after Thanksgiving in Pittsburgh.
4: You know, they can take those terrible towels somewhere else because Denver's claiming that place as a victory.
0: 10-1. Home for the Dolphins.
4: Jalen Waddle game goes off for 500 receiving yards.
1: That's a record.
0: 500 receiving yards. Got that one right down there. At the Jets now.
4: Rich, I'm sorry.
0: That's all right.
4: Broncos
0: man.
4: Big.
0: That's now 8 wins in a row.
1: Woo.
0: For a 12-1 record going into Vegas.
4: I'll be there for that game. Another Broncos home game.
0: 13-1, and then you turn right around. And you got yourself a Christmas game home for the Bills.
4: Hey, Bills fans, that was a catch, and that's a win. Broncos.
0: Wow. Too soon, hashtag. 10 straight wins at the Patriots now.
4: Historically, we don't do well in Foxborough, but Sick May, he's going to taste that orange crush, D. That's a win.
0: 15-1.
1: Woo!
0: Home against the Chargers to finish up.
1: Wow, it's Super Bowl champion. Right?
4: Wow. You know, Harbaugh will bring out his khakis. I'll give him that.
0: Oh, wow.
4: Chargers win that one.
0: So you think the Chargers sweep the Broncos, but your team has the only two losses of the season, 15-2.
4: I will say, Chargers always have our number, and they always play us tough. And I just see them doing that this year.
0: 15-2. All right. So, Kyle in New Mexico, you going to Los Poros Hermanos after hanging up now? Get more of that stuff?
4: I'll send you some. It might not taste good in the mail, but I'll send you some.
0: That's Rich, Kyle.
3: Hey, Kyle, Rich has eaten pizza that has been sent through snail mail.
0: I didn't do that.
3: He'll be fine.
0: He'll be fine with some envelope chicken. Man.
4: I want to thank you, DJ, for picking the Broncos to win the division yesterday, by the way.
0: Okay.
4: You have a big brain there.
3: I just react to what I see, Kyle. That's all.
0: Fantastic.
4: Well, you got good eyes, brother. Don't let anybody tell you otherwise.
0: Thank you, Kyle.
3: You're my man,
0: Kyle. In Mexico bringing it. There we go.
3: We like people.
0: When you call and you play the win-loss game, you got to bring it. Move it along. Have some energy. Here we go. Right? 15-2 for the Broncos is a tall ass order. At Kansas City, home for the defending at Kansas City on a Monday night, then home for the defending AFC South champs who punked them in that building last year, then home for the Los Angeles Rams with most likely Garrett and Donald and everybody else coming for them.
2: That's a tough first 6 weeks.
0: And then at San Francisco after that. And then at the Chargers and home for Seattle. Their first six games, it's stupid. That's crazy talk, man. At the Chargers, and then you come back home for a quick turnaround against the defending Super Bowl champs.
2: Oof.
0: And then at some point, you go to Arizona, you go to Carolina, you go to Pittsburgh, you go to the Jets, you go to Vegas, and you go to New England. I mean, of those teams, one of them is going to be a surprise, wouldn't you say, on average?
3: Yeah.
0: Year to year, right? Yep. Like Arizona could be tougher than you think. Carolina could be above 500 this year and a total division winner to follow up last year, feeling good about themselves. Pittsburgh could be, you know, a much better offensive team. Rodgers feels good. Vegas, Fernando Mania has engulfed them. I left the Jets off. You never know, man.
2: Geno starting week two today.
0: Okay. There you go.
5: I hate this team.
2: I would be, I mean, look, 6-3 at the bye, I think, is probably best case scenario.
0: Really? Best case scenario? We just heard.
2: I mean, talk about realistic.
0: Best case scenario is they lose only twice all season long.
2: Realistic scenario.
0: All right.
3: Very Broncos going to be a problem, man.
2: Broncos. That first 6 weeks is a gauntlet.
0: TJ, have you done the win-loss game? You did. 14-3 you had the Cowboys going. Just like Hart Denton.
2: Mm-hmm. Nice.
0: Of Dutton Ranch fame,
3: yeah.
0: People's mailman in Texas had him 14-3. I mean, 14-3.
3: Well, in my defense,
0: 14-3s there, and then the fans of the Broncos, Martin in Colorado 13-4, Derek in Missouri 12-5, Kyle in New Mexico just had them hold his beer.
3: In my defense, though,
0: 15-2.
3: I picked that day. I was riding high off the LeBron news.
0: Okay.
3: I don't know if I.
0: Oh, you want to redo? You want to redo?
2: That's true.
3: I probably should.
0: Start it. Hit it.
3: Right now?
0: Whoa. Right now.
3: Come on, baby.
0: Come on. Looks like you got your shoes from Dan Lanning.
3: Yeah,
0: you're feeling good about it. Let's see if TJ 2.0 on the Cowboys schedule. All right.
3: John.
0: I'll tell you if it's different.
3: Okay. All right.
0: And again, LeBron is still a Sixer.
3: That is true. So maybe nothing's going to change.
0: Okay. All right. Do they beat the Giants to start the season?
3: Naturally.
0: Do they then beat the Commanders the next week?
3: You know it.
0: Do they lose to the Ravens the next week?
3: Yeah, I'm afraid so.
0: Okay. And then did they lose to the Texans?
3: Yeah.
0: All right.
2: Ooh,
0: did
2: really?
0: They beat the Buccaneers the next week?
3: Week 5, Thursday.
0: Vita Vea is back now.
3: Well, we beat the Bucks.
0: Short week. All right. Do you go with the Packers and win that game?
3: Yeah, we lose that
0: game. Oh, that's different. Do you beat the Eagles on a Monday night
3: In Philadelphia? LeBron might be there, so yeah, we win that game.
0: All right, that's different, too.
2: LeBron might be there.
0: That's different, too. So you're pretty much the same right now.
3: Okay.
0: Do you beat the Cardinals at home?
3: No.
0: No?
3: That's one of those. The Cardinals are one of those teams, man, that has our number sometimes.
0: Okay.
3: I don't like
0: Do you beat the Colts on the road?
3: Respectfully.
0: Do you then beat the Niners at home?
3: You know how I always say, that's a hurdle we've yet to get over. And until we are able to, Rinaldo, Skeets, Nehemiah, get over that hurdle, I ain't going to take the L.
0: You're taking the L. Yeah. Okay. Do you beat the Titans?
3: Hey, no disrespect to the Ball Brotherhood of Titans coaches, but yeah, that's a dub.
0: Do you beat the Eagles on Thanksgiving?
3: I got to be honest with myself, guys, and say that we'll probably split with the Yardbirds. So I'll take the L.
0: Okay.
3: On Thanksgiving.
0: All right.
3: I don't like it.
0: Jeez. All right, you're at the Seahawks on a Monday night.
3: You know, at first I said dub, but I've been watching Hard Knocks. I like the way the Seahawks go about
2: the business. Propaganda's gotten to you.
3: So, you
0: got them losing three of four when you go now. You're visiting the Rams.
3: Yeah, I'll take the L at this.
0: All right, you now have them losing three in a row. The Jaguars.
3: We beat the Titans, so.
0: No. You had them losing on Thanksgiving to Philly.
2: Yeah.
0: You have them losing in Seattle and now losing at the Rams.
3: I didn't say we didn't even get to that yet.
6: No. Is it the Rams yet?
3: I was talking about Seattle.
0: All right. So now you're at the Rams. You're going to win that one?
3: We're going to win that. Because I'm going to be there. Me and Del Tufo. All right. Great.
0: You've got the Jaguars at home.
3: Dub C.
0: You got the Giants at home.
3: Come on.
0: You're at Washington.
3: You know.
0: Okay. So you have them 2-2 to start again, 3-2 to start again. Then you got them going 3-3, 4-3, 4-4. Okay. Oof. 5-4. 5-5. Going into the game against the Titans, 6-5. Then you have them losing on Thanksgiving. That's 6-6. Then 6-7. You have them starting 6-7.
3: Then we run.
0: And there's 2.0, and then 4-0 to finish up. 10-6.
2: 10-7.
0: 10-7, pardon me.
3: I like my first one better than this.
2: It's probably somewhere in the middle.
0: I think it's somewhere in the middle.
3: Somewhere in the middle.
0: You're not going 10-7.
6: No way.
3: I don't think we're on 14-3. I don't think we're on. So, yeah.
0: I think they've got it right to the point where the usual is going to be 12. Off the table. And the usual is shooting themselves in the foot. I think they might win in Rio over the Ravens. I think their first loss might be. I'll play the Dallas Cowboys win loss game.
6: Let's do it, Rich. Ready?
0: You want me to do it right now? No, yeah. We'll do it. Let's take a break.
3: You know, mine are a lot of our team's tendencies. Like I said, the Pack usually get us, the Cardinals.
0: I'm just going to hold that in abeyance. I'm going to hold that off till next week. How does that sound? Because we've got all these folks wanting to play the win loss game sitting right here. Coming up in hour number three is Jason McCourty. New to Monday Night Countdown, 844-204-RICH, number to dial right here on the program. Don't go anywhere. Back with more in a moment.
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2: Amber and Ian. 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

0: 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Mm-hmm. So following up, Pete Alonso says he was told the reason why they did not give him a home run, despite the replay clearly showing the call of his home run being foul was wrong, is, quote, "What I was told is in order to overturn a call, you need to have two camera angles to confirm it."
1: He said two.
0: "But the best view, the only view that shows the ball fair or foul, is the one down the line, but no other camera angle is available, so the video room rules it foul. Umpire obviously called it foul initially. It is what it is," end quote.
1: I said two! That's...
0: Then what they need to do is what Alonso also said last night, is or the manager, Craig Albernaz, said, put one on the...
1: Foul ball.
0: On the foul ball.
1: Yep.
0: They have a camera inside the uprights now in the NFL. Still not perfect. You still can't tell if the ball has gone directly over the upright or not.
2: Yeah.
1: I mean, the camera
0: it's
1: tries.
0: It's still not perfect, but at least you've got a better view. You know, can we have one of those 360 cameras that are up there that you could see
2: a
0: whether.
2: Ball.
3: Yeah, kind of like a fish eye.
0: How about a pole with a freaking laser on it?
3: That's what I mean. Throw a laser on it.
1: Well, Fox puts cameras in both.
3: Like the beam.
1: Both foul poles when I do the games.
4: But only when you do them?
1: We have, no, for the national games.
2: It's for everybody.
1: They have them for all their games.
0: Where do they put it? Right in the middle of the foul pole or on it?
1: It's right on it. It's usually really on the inside or outside, depending upon where they can fit it. So you see, you'll see
0: it can go. It goes up, it doesn't go out, or it's multi-directional.
1: It goes up, so it'll follow. That's why you see a lot of those. They follow it up, yep.
0: Huh.
3: Interesting.
1: So you can see if the ball's... Right there.
0: Do you personally get on the ladder to fix it to the pole?
1: You're
0: not allowed.
1: I'm not a heights guy. I don't like heights.
0: Just want to make sure.
3: Not a heights guy.
4: What they really did is they cost Pete a chance to move into 176th place in the all-time home run list is what they did.
1: It cost him.
0: Why didn't the Mets re-sign him?
4: I don't know, man.
1: TJ.
4: It bothers me. It's always going to bother me. As Brockman knows,
3: that dude should have retired a Met.
4: Pete Alonso is my favorite baseball player.
3: Come on,
1: that's up there with
4: Loved
1: Michael
4: him
1: Butler
4: from day one
1: in the Super Bowl.
0: Remember we had him on the phone when he was a rookie, the polar bear.
1: Yes,
0: we talked Seinfeld shows with him.
4: Remember that? Yeah,
3: I don't remember that.
0: Oh yeah, he phoned in.
4: Brockman, remember two weeks into his rookie season, I came into work and said to you, Pete Alonso, our rookie, is going to hit 50 home runs this year.
3: Oh, yeah.
4: You kind of rolled your eyes at me.
0: All right, let's get to it.
3: We were in New York at the time.
0: Let's get to it, guys. Let's get to it, everybody. We had Dan Lanning on the program the other day.
1: Oh, yes. Right?
0: We had the head coach
3: last Friday.
0: Football.
4: Last Friday.
0: Was it last Friday?
4: Yeah, this past Friday.
3: It was the 14th.
4: A couple days ago.
0: Yeah. I didn't even keep track of the days anymore.
4: Man, the time flies.
0: They just fly by.
4: Yeah. You got a baby girl about to become.
0: I know.
4: In the womanhood, you know.
0: So, you chimed in about shoes because you and Brockman are shoe nuts. Jack.
4: My nephew.
0: Jack.
4: Shout out Jack,
0: Jack Schuster.
3: What up, Jack?
0: What up, Jack? All right, here's the exchange. Hit it.
4: You've got the Oregon Jordans are like, they're holy grail. They're hard to get. So, coach, if you have any spare 13 around and you want to send like
3: 11 over here, coach.
4: I'm just saying, they're hard to get.
0: I mean,
5: you know how lucky you are that you wear 13? That's the same size as me. I got a feeling you might be able to cash in.
1: Oh, wow.
4: And then we might have to add an Oregon to my banner. You know, it might be.
0: Okay, now you'll become a fan.
5: If we add Oregon, is it fair to say we should take somebody off the banner?
0: Yes.
1: Yes.
5: Can we just keep it like whatever the number is?
4: Okay.
5: If you add a team, you remove. It's kind
4: all right,
5: like
4: we could. I'm okay with that, coach.
0: All right, now you should thank. Who cut that? Was that Jordan cut it? Smitch cut it? Okay, Jordan Sherrow What's up, Jordan?
4: That's my guy.
0: You should thank Jordan for giving the edit that way, because you fumfered around. And I'm like, what are we
2: fumfered.
0: Doing?
2: Fumfered.
0: You were just, you were haggling with him for a good 30 seconds. Yeah.
2: Fumfered.
0: And again, those decisions I was watching you make in real time, when you have the head coach of Oregon saying, I will, you're lucky that we have the same size foot. But at any rate, you finally agreed to put Oregon on your graphic, but not until you got the shoes.
2: That's not necessary.
0: Is that?
2: I don't control the graphic.
0: Okay, but that box has arrived from Eugene. Is that it?
1: Look at it.
0: Open it up.
1: Oh yeah.
0: Open the case.
2: What's in the box? Man, when
1: the head pops out.
2: When TJ sent me the screen grab of like Dan Wedding, hit me up. Yo, what's that?
0: Yeah, he hits you up.
2: What's your address?
0: Right? Okay.
4: Yeah, well, you said it wasn't him on Twitter.
0: All right, maybe whoever it was.
2: Wanted the address. Whoever's running coach's account.
1: Box is in there.
2: Wanted the address.
1: Box in the box.
0: Okay. Okay. Uh-oh. Let me see it. Okay. That's the Jumpman logo.
2: Jumpman.
4: There's not even,
1: it doesn't even tell you what's in there.
2: Yeah, there's no label. That's how you know these are ultimate.
1: You can't get these at Foot Locker.
2: You cannot buy these anywhere.
0: I should feel like this is like Pulp Fiction, like it should light up, right?
1: Yeah.
0: Okay. Is this it?
1: Let's see.
0: Oh, my God.
2: Wow.
0: They look so clean.
2: Do they say ducks on it?
0: They do
1: say ducks. They got the Oregon in the back.
2: Wow.
1: The ducks here. There's a pair of ones, which I love. Sick. Thank you, coach.
0: Wow, you got them. Closed mouths do not get fed.
1: Chef Fat Jody.
0: And now let's see it. There it is. Penn State off. Oregon on. Who cares about the hometown, home state team?
2: Penn State out.
0: You got a new Big Ten team. Penn State off. Oregon.
1: I mean, look.
0: It happened.
1: The white game is going to take a new meaning this year at Penn State, is what I'm saying.
2: Throw up the O, TJ. Do it.
1: I mean, it will. Yeah. I just want the mascot.
0: Wow. Those are so sick.
2: And that's
0: that people can't get these.
1: You cannot get. I said, there's nothing on the back.
2: That is a friend of the program issue.
1: Yeah.
0: Dude.
1: Oh. Yeah, thanks, Coach.
0: Go Ducks.
1: Appreciate you.
0: Say it. Go Ducks. Say it.
1: Go Ducks.
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3: 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Still to come, ESPN NFL analyst Jason McCourty. And now, it's Rich Eisen.
4: Number 3 of The Rich Eisen Show is on the air. That's not a threat. It's just a fact. We're here in hour number 3. 844-204-RICH is the number to dial. Got all the phone lines lighting up. We're very appreciative of that. Everyone wants to play win-loss games, so we'll do our best to get it all in. I've got my Bills 4 down season preview that is coming up. Also have, for everybody to chew on, the latest on the Browns quarterback decision that Todd Monken's going to have to make. And the first 2 hours of the program, a lot of fun. We had Mike Garofolo in hour number 1. TJ Jefferson threw the Penn State Nittany Lions banner off of his favorite teams list because Dan Lanning, the head coach of the Oregon Ducks, came through and gave him a fresh pair of rare Nikes, right? You got them right there? We unpacked them. Look at that. Man. What are these again? Again, I'm not a shoeophile.
7: These are some Jordan 1s.
4: Jordan 1s.
7: Oregon Dunks. Oregon PEs. Woo, baby.
4: Okay. Nice. Well, that's how you take a team you've been rooting for since you were a kid and throw them overboard.
7: See, this is you starting stuff.
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4: Thank you.
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4: 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Jason McCourty, who I've known for quite some time from his Good Morning Football days. We called some games in Germany back in the day as well. Okay. He is a meteor rising in our business. It's part of the Monday night countdown crew for coming up this season, as it was announced just yesterday. Good to see you, Jason McCourty.
10: How are you? I'm doing well. Good to see you guys. TJ, that's all it takes, a pair of exclusive kicks and you throw the banner down? That's it?
7: Look, Jay, I wasn't in charge of the banner. You know, I couldn't.
11: You didn't say no.
7: It wasn't me that did.
4: Said, actually, listen, Jason, this is the new. You want to pop up the old? Do we have the old? Because the old, you know, we thought we just, okay, there you go. Okay.
7: I mean, I don't know why you
4: That's
7: had
4: the old. Now we're the new.
7: Take Penn State.
4: All right. Yeah, you got the. See ya.
7: They could
4: yes.
7: have taken.
4: So the answer is yes.
7: The Clippers Jason. Out or someone.
4: The answer is yes. No.
10: The kicks are fresh, though. I like the kicks.
7: Appreciate
10: so I can respect it. The kicks are fresh.
7: Look, man, you know, it is what it is. You know, so
4: just, that's really kicks. Penn State's gone. Where have I found you? Are you on the road somewhere? Where are you, Jason?
10: I'm in New York City. We got the countdown show tonight for the preseason game, Raiders versus Houston. So hanging out for a little while until we go on air.
4: Okay, so the new crew's getting unveiled tonight, pretty much. Because I'm seeing Pat in Indianapolis. Is he going to hop a plane to get there tonight? Are we unveiling the whole thing?
10: It won't be him. It won't be everybody. So okay. It'll just be a few of us in tonight.
4: Okay. Well, I heard the news and I wanted to get you on right away. As you know, I invited you yesterday. You had your schedule all locked up. I wanted to tell you straight to your grill. I'm happy. for you, man. Congratulations.
10: Hey, I really appreciate that. I appreciate that, Rich.
4: You know, because you're going to be going on the road and you're going to be doing your thing. And, you know, so the story of tonight, let's hit that fresh off. What's the story of tonight's game, Jason?
10: I think it's Mendoza, the way he played in week one against the Cardinals. Just being able to show us some of the things that we didn't see in college. Quarterback under center, going play action, delivering the ball over the middle, a layer throw. That's not an easy one to make. He did that. Going through his progressions throughout the course of his time in that game, being able to work from the left side all the way over to the right side and find an open guy. He scrambled outside the pocket. There were a few things that when you look at it, there was times he ran backwards in the pocket. There was a hit he took on the sideline that you're hoping that those are the things with more experience that he kind of gets out of it and kind of moves in that right direction. But I mean, watching him in week one, like for Raiders fans, you should be fired up of what's to come for this guy. I don't think there should be in a rush. I think Kirk Cousins looked really good. There was a third down. He's checking plays, moving them in to something different. That's what a veteran kind of brings to the table and something Mendoza can learn while he's watching Kirk Cousins, assuming he's still going to start this season.
4: Well, I'm wondering how his demeanor that we see at the podium after he has a game or a practice plays in the locker room, and how you would, you know, as a teammate of him, take, for instance, a soundbite like this after he practices with the ones for the first time in a joint practice against the Texans.
1: Be able to get some reps with the ones against the superstars on their defense, and then obviously their twos are fantastic as well. We got so much work, whether it was move the ball, first down, third down, red zone, 2 minute. There were so many situations, and I believe overall it was a positive day. There were plays that I loved and plays that I wish I had back, but in reality, that's a lie. I wish I didn't have them back because it's a growing experience, and it's practice. It's practice, and this is what I love, and it's just a beautiful day to play football here, and I'm so happy. I have so many things to learn from today.
4: You're a teammate of his. How do you take that in, Jason?
10: I think within the locker room, like, if you're genuinely yourself and it seems as though that's who Fernando Mendoza is, we love you. As long as you can go out there and throw touchdown passes and lead this offense and do the things necessary, for me as a defensive guy, I'm speaking from that perspective. Yeah. I don't care what my quarterback sounds like in the post-game conference or what he's saying. It's about what he's doing on an everyday basis. And from what all reports are saying, he's been terrific since he's gotten to Vegas. Those are the things you want to see. Are you coming in early? Are you staying late? Are you putting the work in to learn the playbook and all of those other things? If you're a little quirky, you can be a little dorky, whatever the case it may be, I don't care. If you can play that quarterback position and you can go out there and excel and uplift the guys around you, that's all that matters. The guys in the locker room, we're all not going to be best friends. If we can put together that common goal and move in the right direction, hey, I love you. Be who you are. Go throughout the entire practice schedule, 2 minute red zone like he did, and say it all. We're all good.
4: What do you think? Is he a week one starter? What's your general sense of it?
10: I don't think so. I think the Raiders will stick with the plan. They brought Kirk Cousins over there for a reason. I think you look at that first preseason game, Cousins played well. He did the things that you would expect him to do as a veteran. So I think if he continues to do that, they're going to start the season off with Kirk Cousins, and it'll be dictated by how he plays. If the Raiders are winning games and Cousins is playing well, I don't see them going to Mendoza. The issue, I don't want to say issue, but where the Raiders are going to, you're going to see a test of what the plan is and how you respond. If Mendoza tonight goes out there and plays really well, if he plays well in the third preseason game and then a regular season starts, and let's say Cousins is playing okay at best, but they start the season off 0-2, 0-3, you're going to start to hear all the rumblings. Guys like me and you on media saying, hey, it's about time to get Mendoza. Fans chanting Mendoza at games. That's going to be where they're tested, because is he ready? Is it going to be ahead of schedule? All of those things factor in, but you want to get a look at him at some point this season.
4: Well, again, that's the question, right? I mean, we could figure it out all we want prior to the season. But then you look at their schedule and you're wondering where would be the soft space to put him in there. What do you think? You got that up on the screen right there. Give me a week, or even if it doesn't matter, like if Cousins is winning games, right?
10: You're not going to do it. Correct. You're not going to do it. And you look at that and you look at week four, you got Kansas City, you got at New England, Buffalo, Rams. And you can say, all right, let's throw them in there against the Jets potentially. And then you got the 49ers coming. Like there are no.

0: games where you're going against a really tough defense. There's going to be games where you might be going against a 32nd ranked defense, but you got to be prepared. So to me, it's all about Mendoza, his preparation, and where he's at before you thrust him into the lineup.
1: Jason McCourty, new to Monday Night Countdowns, pre, post, halftime show right here on the Rich Eisen Show. Where are you on your Super Bowl prediction thought process right now? Where are we?
0: I'm still working through that. I haven't even determined all of my playoff teams just yet. The funny thing is, as you go through it, week one of the preseason is completely different from the regular season. Like,
1: of course,
0: think about Houston right now. Higgins was a guy that all training camp, all they talked about as the number two wide receiver, Jalen Higgins, in year two, he's been skyrocketing and how well he's playing. They just lost him for the season. To me, Houston is very much, if C.J. Stroud can play the way he played his rookie year, a team that I'm thinking about potentially being in the Super Bowl. What does Nick Cassero do? Does he go and try to make a trade for Kayshawn Booty? Do they kick the tires on Brandon Ayuk? Like, that determines where they fit into this entire scheme and all of those things. So I'm still working through my Super Bowl pick. Do you have yours ready to go?
1: Listen, Jason, this is not my first rodeo here, okay? I've got a daily seat here, right? And then there's the season preview show that's on the radar screen for NFL Game Day morning. Mm-hmm. The Tuesday of after Labor Day, which is really the rubber meets the road. Like, that's it. Like, that's the last stop of the predictive markets of folks like you and I, right?
0: Absolutely.
1: So I'm going back and forth. You know, we held a segment this week about put one in, take one out from last year. Mm-hmm. We did that. You want to take a swing at that one, Jason? Put one in.
0: Put one out from last year.
1: And
0: okay,
1: by the way,
0: take one out.
1: Kurt, just so you're aware of this, because I think you might be seeing Kurt every few so often on Mondays. Be careful of him, okay? Walter Payton, Man of the Year, sweetheart of a guy, great dude, great husband, great father, great grandfather. But when it comes to time to the rundown, he's already sending in a inter-group text chain the put one in, take one out, because he knows the producers don't like when we repeat. So he wants to get his in right away. Like, literally is doing that now. So be careful of him, all right, is basically what I'm saying. Have your head on a swivel with that Kurt Warner guy.
0: I'll definitely be doing that.
1: Put one in, take one out.
0: Okay, take one out. I'm going to take out the Pittsburgh Steelers. I'm going to take them out.
1: Mm-hmm. Who do you put in?
0: Put one in.
1: They won the division, which means you got a new division winner. You can make it as simple. You can make it an AFC North. You could put it in an AFC North box.
0: Yeah, Jason. I was going to say, I'm going to go with the Baltimore Ravens. So if I'm taking one out, Steelers, and I'm putting in the Ravens, I'm flipping that.
1: Okay. Do you want to tell Jason McCourty what I did on the program for my AFC put one in, take one out?
2: Jason, Chris here, big Pats fan. Love you.
0: Yes, sir.
2: Rich did the exact same thing that you just did.
1: Look at us.
0: Great minds think alike. It was those pretzels in Germany. Ever since then, we've been locked and loaded.
1: Pretzels in Germany. Who's
2: pretzels in Germany? That might be a Hasselhoff B-side.
1: Okay. I thought the same thing. Although I'm sitting here thinking that it is possible, though, that the Steelers got more explosive on offense just because of who the head coach is now. You know, I dig that Bernard kid that they drafted. Mm-hmm. Mm-hmm. Pittman can have more chunk plays, right? You know, they added Rico Dowdle at the running back position to go with Jalen Warren.
0: Jalen Warren, yep.
1: You know, they got Robert Tonyan, rhymes with Funyan, to go along with the wagon, Darnell Washington, and of course, Freiermuth. Like, they protect Rodgers, and they might be more explosive. But why do you like the Ravens, Jason? Why do you like them?
0: To me, when you have a two-time MVP and a quarterback in Lamar Jackson still in his prime, I don't see him missing the playoffs in back-to-back years. I also like the addition of Jesse Minter, not only as a head coach, but he's going to be the guy calling the defense. And the Ravens' defense wasn't good last year. In the last 2 years, it's been a roller coaster where they start the season, they're giving up a ton of points, and they fix something. Kyle Hamilton goes from safety to more of a linebacker role, and he switches back. I think Minter comes in, and he just kind of puts that at ease. And those guys on the defensive side of the ball are going to know what they're doing, where they're supposed to be, and they're going to execute at a high level. I'm also fascinated to see Declan.

0: Doyle as a play caller mixed with Lamar Jackson. I think there's multiple teams, probably about eight teams or so, that are true contenders and have stars at the quarterback position that have somebody new in their ear. I think that's going to be a fascinating thing just to continue to see how it all develops. Jalen Hurts is another guy, brand new offensive coordinator. But I think Declan Doyle, with some of the things they did in Chicago with the quarterback under center, the run game mixed in with the play action, with Lamar's athleticism, I think there's still another part of his game that we might not have been able to see just yet. And every time he's gotten a new OC, he's won an MVP. So I think it's going to be a big year for him.
1: Okay. So now let's do it for the NFC. Well, I'm throwing you pitches you didn't see coming. Put one in, take one out.
0: This is a lot tougher for me on the NFC side. I'm going to automatically go with my put one in, and I'm going to say the Detroit Lions. That's the team that I'm high on. The schedule's going to be easier, healthier.
1: So who do you take out? Because listen, you could have them win the division.
0: I know.
1: Which means you might kick the Bears out, but or you could now go wild card team. And last year, two of the wild cards, as you know, came from the West, Niners and Rams, and one came from within their division in Green Bay, Jason McCourty, who's going out. You put the Lions in. You're so close, because I put the Lions in, too.
0: You did?
1: I did.
0: All right, I don't feel great about this, but I'm going to say the 49ers. Whoa. I'm going to take out the 49ers. I'm going to say the injuries get up to them, age. I don't feel great about that, but I'm going to say the 49ers. Everybody can't make it. It's just how it is.
1: Mm-hmm. I chose the Packers and then didn't really elaborate on it because I wanted to keep it quiet because Jordan Love said yes to coming on the program yesterday. You know what I mean?
0: A man that's done this for a while.
1: Not my first rodeo. I love it. So, okay, Jason, before I let you go, you're doing Mondays. Devin's doing Sundays.
0: Yeah.
1: You want to do like some sort of swap where, and you don't tell anybody? Would you be able to pull that off?
0: I think so. We gotta tell one person that can sneak us in and out. But
1: like who? What is that?
0: We gotta try this,
1: you get his credential, he gets yours. Who the hell knows the difference? Can you pull that off?
0: I don't think anyone will know until we get to the first segment. And ESPN sees how bad he is. You know, they're like, this cannot be Jason. We've just seen way too much good footage for him to be this bad today.
1: So ESPN management would be the first to sniff it out.
2: This is great.
1: Because I guess you haven't worked, how often you've worked with Scott, with Van Pelt yet? Have you worked with him yet?
0: I haven't.
1: Okay, so you would, all right. So Maria Taylor might sniff it out because she's worked with your brother.
0: Right. Or she's just going to think he's made mass improvements from the last year to this year. She's going to be blown away.
1: NBC's going to be like, what got into Devin? Okay. Try it.
0: We got to set that up.
1: That's pretty cool, though. Your family must be jacked, right?
0: Oh, mom's fired up. She's like, I'm only watching football Sunday and Monday. The rest of it, she's like, I'm over it. So just Sunday night and Monday night.
1: Okay. That'll be fun. Give it a try. That sounds like some bad 80s movie, right? Where brothers swap networks and primetime games. Let's see how
2: Hilarity ensues.
1: That sounds like we could put it on Disney Plus. All right, Jason, thanks for the time. Have a great time tonight. And I'm so happy for you, truly.
0: Appreciate that. Thanks for having me, as always, man.
1: Always. Yes. And look for more of my calls. As a matter of fact, I'm going to make one to you later. That's Jason McCourty right here on the Rich Eisen Show. Everybody, that was a delight. And then, by the way, that's Jason's, like, probably Good Morning Football experience, right? He had no idea what I was going to ask him.
2: Yep.
1: And then, boom, take on the spot. And, of course, I'm extremely happy that he and I are almost lockstep.
2: Almost. We're getting there.
1: Almost lockstep.
2: 49ers, that's an interesting
1: one. I mean, that Mike Evans, again, has got his leg wrapped.
2: Again, and the tightness. What are we doing?
1: I know, but it's
3: these
1: still,
3: are the times
1: the
3: to have
1: August.
3: These happen. Yeah, you're
1: in
3: supposed to
1: August.
3: Get tight when you
1: Let's
3: start.
1: Again, I'll just say this. It's apples and oranges. It's different people, different ages, different injuries. At this point last year, everybody thought, not a chance Matthew Stafford makes it through the first half potentially of week one, let alone the entire season, and he had the best year of his life.
2: That's true. Well, because he had that Airstream parked out.
1: He had the back this, the back that, right? People here

0: Los Angeles for like sending herbal teas and stuff, trying to figure out what how to help him through it.
1: Yeah, you were offering your guy to walk on
2: best,
1: his back.
2: That's right.
0: I was offering, yeah, Deron.
1: Deron.
0: Deron.
1: Deron Bland.
2: I met that
1: Susie
2: dude.
1: Oh, you did?
2: Yeah.
0: Susie definitely has a photograph of him walking on my back.
2: Oh, I might have it.
0: Hold on. What are you talking? What do you mean you may have it?
2: Well, I mean, look,
1: Susie sends us.
2: I mean, she sends stuff. You know, I don't know.
0: She shouldn't, and she's in the green room.
1: Hey, Suze, let's get that picture.
0: No.
2: I don't know what
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1: O-H-N-O.
0: That's not where I'm going.
1: Oh, okay.
0: Professional football.
1: Oh, the real deal.
0: Although Ohio. Yeah,
1: well, I mean, Ohio State's probably better.
0: Latest Joe Burrow press conference, everybody.
1: Joe Burrow. Oh,
2: every what
1: one of these today
0: has something to read into it.
1: He got a T-shirt.
2: I saw some of this.
0: A sense of urgency and a win now mentality from the quarterback of the Cincinnati Bengals, Joe Burrow.
3: I'm trying to put it out into the world. I'm trying to manifest it. I'm trying to show our guys the urgency that I have and that I want us to have as an organization to go and make it happen. You can keep pushing it down the road, or you can talk about it now and say this is the year. And you know, I'm tired of saying next year, next year, next year. This is it. Your life is too short to keep pushing things down the road, and I'm trying to instill some urgency and some intensity in everybody to go and be great every day and try to go make it happen.
4: You feel like it's got to be now or never?
3: That's how I'm treating it, for sure.
0: I love it. Listen, I know it. I could see on your look over there, Chris. Because we've been saying over and over and over again that every single thing he says from the podium can be parsed and looked at and read in between the lines. The I work here hat. We're the only ones, by the way, talking about that.
2: I know, but it's fun.
0: No, we're having fun with it. And
1: yes, people, there is nothing else to talk about.
0: No, I know. I know people's reactions to that.
1: Slow news day? Like, yeah, bro. Like,
0: can't wait for football to actually start and whatever.
2: It was a slow week.
1: We're a three-hour show.
0: Now it's just like I'm treating it like now or never. Like if he doesn't win now with the Bengals, then he doesn't want to. Then it's never for him to be there. And yeah. I understand how that could be construed. But this tracks with everything that he's been saying. About how he feels about this team. Where he's just like, hey, how do I feel about this team? Well, look at what I said prior to my big season in LSU about the team. And you look back at that, and he says the same thing about this team. He believes in it. He really, really believes in it. Like, this is it. And then the now or never about, like, you know, he can't keep pushing to next year, next year, next year, next year, I think has to do with the reason why he was depressed last year. Whatever. Remember when he was, like, saying stuff from the podium, like, the Bengals have broken Joe Burrow?
2: Right.
0: It's his body and the fact that he gets hurt. Or the injury gods see fit to sideline him. And I think he's like, this whole next year thing is to hell with it. He feels good. He looks at his team, and he sees a winning team. And I think Sexy Dexter being there, I think Dexter Lawrence being there really gives him some excitement that they went ahead and they're like, okay, we could take somebody who can protect Joe, or we could take somebody who can grow into a role on defense for us to put Joe back out on the field and give Joe a better sense of, you don't have to score 15 touchdowns for us to win. And they're like, we're going to take somebody and put him right in the middle of the defense, and off of that will come a better scheme and a better result. And I think he feels really good about it. And that's exciting for Bengals fans, man. I would take what he said as exciting. That you've got a guy who's been there and done that, and I understand he only made the Super Bowl once. That's still more than most of other guys who are making as much money as him and who've been drafted in the same position as him or just right below him.
1: Yeah.
0: You know, you got a two-time MVP in Baltimore who's never made it. You got a guy across the street in Justin Herbert who's got all the talent in the world. He hasn't won a playoff game. You got Trevor Lawrence, who's first overall choice. He hasn't gotten past the divisional round. This guy's actually made it, and he can figure it out, and he's damn good, and he's got some incredible talented people around him. Let's keep him upright, Cincinnati, and go deep, baby.
2: Pretty big year for Joe Burrow, man.
0: That excites me, man.
2: He's been dining out on that Super Bowl appearance for a while now, and it's time to go, man. I need you to make all-pro team. I need you to be in the MVP hunt. I need you to take this team deep again.
0: Well,
2: let's go.
0: Again, it's not because he's been unable to where he's lost his talent. It's just the guy has not been, his body has failed him, his protection has failed him, his front office has failed him. I think a lot of things out of his control have failed him more than his own talent. So when you say dining out, it's not like, hey, I'm Joe Burrow, we're just going to win. And it's that guy right there is like, follow me to freedom.
2: He also did follow what he wanted. Huh? Remember, it was that stick figure meme of...
0: Yeah, I know. Do we draft Penei Sewell to protect him?
2: Yeah, exactly.
0: And nobody, and
2: he pushed for Ja'Marr Chase. They got him. He wanted to re-sign T. Higgins, give him the bag. They did. So, okay, Joe, let's go. It's on you.
1: But I also hate the fact that we put this pressure on the quarterbacks, right? We always say, well, the quarterback's got to do this, that, and the third. But the fact is, if the quarterback's left tackle stinks, right, and he's getting blown up all the time, that's a hole that obviously has nothing to do with Joe Burrow. Like, if the defense sucks, has nothing to do with Joe
0: that's
1: Burrow or the quarterback. You know, so we do it goes back to the quarterback win and loss, Chris. Like, do they deserve to have these numbers, these records put on them? It's far more than just this one position. Everything's got to work.
0: I just love what Joe Burrow put out there. He says he wants to manifest it, and everybody hopefully is following his lead. And if I'm the coach and Zach Taylor, who's everybody thinks is on the hot seat, but there is no hot seat in Cincinnati,
2: right.
0: if the coach is on the hook to be paid, they just don't pay dead money to coaches.
2: Right.
0: Marvin Lewis coached there 16 years. That's not an exaggeration. That's the number. So I like that. Meanwhile, in Cleveland, they don't know who the quarterback is. So there's that. But it seems like Monken has to make a decision, obviously, in the next couple of weeks. Here's Todd Monken's latest on that.
5: It's hard to be, everybody uses the word even or equal or fair. The reality is that each block's a little bit different. Rundowns, pass downs, pass Skelly, and red zone. So they're each going to get five and five with the ones. And so they're all going to get it. But like I said, what plays they get, I really don't have time to look at exactly what the plays are. I mean, you got to be able to go do it. But I'm excited to see them play.
0: All right, I have to.

0: share this post that I had sent my way. It was directed at me that you're not going to be able to listen to Monk in the same way again. According to Rob Rowe W211 on Twitter, close your eyes and listen to Todd Monk, and it's Funkhauser from Curb.
1: Oh. Yeah.
2: it does
0: have a feet. Does sound like Funkhauser.
3: Miles?
2: We talked about this this morning, Chris.
0: He does.
1: Yeah. That's funny.
2: He does.
3: I see it. I hear it.
2: Yeah.
0: Oh. So if I do meet Munkin, I'm going to have him tell that joke that he told Jerry. I don't know if he has it in him.
3: You would never ask somebody to repeat that.
0: It's kind of fun.
1: By the way, great
0: joke. I'm at the point where I'm out of you-know-whats to give.
1: Great joke.
0: All right, Shador, it's his time against the Bills. This is his mindset going into starting a massive preseason game for him.
4: I'll say every day of my life's important. Every day is important. I wouldn't say it's a day that's not important, so that's just another day going out there doing what I got to do, honestly. I don't really feel anxiety or any pressure, you know, even going into things like that anymore, because it's like that's how I approach everything. So, you know, it's just another day of going to work, you know. That's all it is for me.
0: He's prepared. I'm rooting for him. Just kind of feel again that Mike Garafolo joined us in hour one, said somebody who he trusts implicitly, not with the Browns organization, but that they know everything about everybody and everything, and said, back at the combine, it's going to be Deshaun Watson. If healthy, it's going to be Deshaun. End of story. Because, again, they put so much money, time, effort, all that business. Now he's healthy, and he's going to play with the twos, and I think he's going to look great. Which is what somebody who's played as long as he has in the National Football League should look like.
1: Mm-hmm.
0: That's what he has to say.
5: No, I mean, every opportunity for me, I just want to go out there and prove that I'm capable of being a starter. But as far as just nailing it and trying to, you know, my main focus is just trying to improve. You know, I'm not really focused on just the competition. You know, I think the front office and Coach Monken is going to make that decision based on how they're going to make that decision. You know, so, you know, I can't really control that as far as what they want to go with, but I can't control my opportunities and my reps that I get and being successful with that.
0: I mean, these guys are basically out of inventive ways to say
1: right. They've been saying everything.
0: Heard the same thing now for weeks.
1: Yeah, over and over again.
0: Big game against the Bills, Browns and Bills. Which brings me to my four downs season preview for the Buffalo Bills. Hit it.
6: Four downs with Rich.
7: Here we go. Why did he stop?
0: All right, everybody. Here we go. Four downs on the Buffalo Bills. Ain't nobody certain.
3: Me what?
0: I say this for every new coach when it comes time for me to talk about their team in four downs. First down.
6: First down.
0: Is Joe Brady ready for prime time? Mm-hmm. That's it. What's going to happen? What's going to happen with a red challenge flag? What's going to happen with timeouts? What's going to happen when things move fast? He's, you know, been just used to just calling the plays, just getting Josh Allen's headset and let McDermott handle everything else.
1: Mm-hmm.
0: Now it's time for him to handle everything else and Josh Allen. Smart guy, ready for prime time. We shall see. And by the way, I use that for real. If you look at their schedule, Mike Hoskins, if you don't mind calling it up, I'm sure there it is. Take a look. The asterisks on the screen are prime time games. Six of them. And then you've got the fact that two of those games, Thanksgiving and Christmas. So the whole world's going to see it. Actually, one of the games that's not asterisked is Christmas, because it's not prime time. But Bills home for Kansas City on Thanksgiving night, and then Bills at Denver on Christmas Day. I mean, the Bills are front and center. Their home opener in their new stadium, you know? So is he ready for prime time? Because everyone's going to see it. Because it's the Buffalo Bills and Josh Allen.
1: I feel like we say this about so many teams. Look at those first five games.
2: I know, it's nuts. That's
0: not. At Houston, home for Detroit, home for the Chargers.
1: All five of those teams could win the Super Bowl.
0: And then you've got at the Rams before there's Vegas. Second down.
6: Second down.
0: All right, the wide receiver room. Hoskins came up with this one. I got to give you credit. Everybody eats, or does Josh need more?

0: more.
1: Nice.
0: You heard Mike Garofalo say in hour one, like he did the Moore. Spring, the summer camp tour, and obviously on Inside Training Camp for NFL Network. Bill's best team and DJ Moore is already on the same page as this guy. And that's the question. How many times have we heard throughout Josh Allen's career, if he had a true number one, if he had, you know, give him Jamar Chase, give him CeeDee Lamb, give him, you know.
1: Stephon Diggs was awesome.
0: I know. And they gave him Stephon Diggs. That was the guy. So that's it. You know, you're going to take a look at the Bills wide receiver room, and they added DJ Moore to it. And then you got Khalil Shakir, Keon Coleman. Is he going to have the same gear grinding with the new head coach as he did with the previous? I don't know. We'll see. Because after that, it's Joshua Palmer, Skylar Bell, Mecole Hardman. Third down. Jim Leonard's the new defensive coordinator. It's a 3-4 defense. They're totally revamping the defense. You ready for this one? I came up with this. Can the revamped defense provide an obstructed view?
1: Oh, look at you guys.
0: We're turning phrases.
1: Look at you guys.
0: That's it. Can they stand in the way of... You take a look again at the schedule. Look at the offenses that they're facing. Look at them.
1: Yeah, man.
0: Lions. Pats. Deep throws. The Rams. You've got also Kansas City at the top of their
2: game. Baltimore. Green Bay. All right. Chicago.
0: Here we go.
2: Denver.
0: Here we go. The defense. Don't forget the Jim Leonard's now calling them the plays, and they're like 3-4, and I could go down the roster, who's there, who's not, but it's a whole new scheme. And that brings us to fourth down, which is the ultimate question. And this is any year, any four downs for the Buffalo Bills. Is this finally the year the Mafia can die happy?
3: I hope so.
0: New stadium, new home field advantage potentially, same old awesome top-notch, maybe best in the world quarterback. Fan base is ready to roll. Is this finally the year? AFC, everyone's like, oh, it's wide open. Well, the Bills are part of the wide open. And all they got to do is just get to SoFi, and four quarters later, it doesn't matter who's on the other side of the field. Can they die happy? And it's going to be red and blue confetti on the field. And snap it up. That's my four downs on the Buffalo Bills. What'd I miss? Thoughts? Conversations? I don't know.
2: Yeah, I think when it comes to Josh Allen, I could see, you know, is it all on him again?
0: You know, an interesting
2: thing. No, James Cook item.
0: When you look at their defensive roster popping off the screen, there's Bradley Chubb is there. That's of interest. Ed Oliver's still right there, man. Rousseau, some names like Terrell
2: Oliver
0: Bernard.
2: Went down last year.
0: C.J. Gardner-Johnson right. Going to be yapping at people.
4: You know that.
0: So. Same thing with Deion Dawkins, one of our favorites.
4: Yeah.
0: That's my four downs on the Buffalo Bills. When we come back, Suze is here.
2: Suze.
0: Chop it up with us in advance of Women's Sports Now. 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
1: Can Gusto help me get organized? Because I

0: hot mess when it comes to that.
1: What do you mean?
0: I just feel like I'm a constant hot mess when it comes to paperwork and numbers and all this.
1: Well, the good thing that you know me and I know you and we know Gusto.
0: I know you. You know me.
1: I'm here. You're there.
2: I are.
0: Sorry.
1: A hot mess Susie Schuster is here. Everybody, what's on the docket for women's sports now today?
0: Oh, I'm so excited. I'm going to make my case for NECA for commissioner.
1: Okay.
0: I believe that she should be, I think she should already be the new commissioner for the WNBA.
1: Really?
0: Yeah. I'm going to go straight to camera and tell you why I think she should be, why I think she should have already been appointed the minute that she decided to announce her retiring from the WNBA. And mm-hmm. look, I mean, who better to lead than the woman who ran the WNBPA for mm-hmm. this many years, was so successful uniting this entire squad. I think they need a total reinvention, and I think she's the just the person to lead it.
1: So you think the management of the WNBA needs to change?
0: 1,000%.
1: And you believe that the owners of WNBA franchises would really appoint as the next commissioner the person from the other side of the negotiating right. table?
0: Well, if you really want to hear what I have to say, then you have to tune into
1: okay.
0: Women's Sports Now at 3 p.m. Pacific, 6 p.m. Eastern
1: well, I'm
0: on
1: offering
0: the
1: pushback.
0: Disney Plus app,
1: okay.
0: ESPN
1: okay.
0: app, mm-hmm. ESPN 2. You know, you find us everywhere.
1: Understood.
0: It's very exciting.
1: I'm well aware of that.
0: Late night bars.
1: So you're like saving the gold is what you're
0: yeah,
1: saying.
0: Yeah.
1: You're not giving it up here.
0: Drop the knowledge here.
1: Well, I'm just saying.
0: I would love to.
1: Okay.
0: I can elaborate just a tiny bit.
1: Sure.
0: I think we're at a point of inflection here where this league is constantly bombarded with bad news. I don't think that the management has been great. I don't think the leadership has been great. I think that the owners have to really figure out who they want this league to represent and be. It's very different than any other league out there. It is so personality run. And I think that there's a real, they need to reinvent, Rich. I think that they are on the precipice of possibly losing the momentum that they've garnered the last couple of years. And this would be huge. This would be different. This would show that they really listen to their players. And this is a very, very diverse group of women who are in this league,
1: mm-hmm.
0: the fans who support this league, and the businesses that are flocking to this league. So they need to go big or go home.
1: Chris, you want to look this up to see if we support it? The WNBA MVP, is it a wrap at this point?
3: Oh, yeah, absolutely.
0: With Olivia?
3: No.
1: No?
3: It's a wrap for Asia Wilson.
0: Yeah, I think that Asia Wilson's going to continue to roll. I think that Olivia will be...
1: What are you looking at me like that for?
0: I think Olivia is no doubt the Rookie of the Year, and I actually went on the show 2 weeks ago saying that I would love to see her get both.
3: Olivia Miles, a second MVP running right now, 10-1. Asia Wilson, minus 1,100.
0: No matter what happens, Asia Wilson is your MVP.
1: But is the it?
0: But don't
1: no,
0: you want to
1: no
0: watch...
1: There's no fatigue in the WNBA like the NBA, like, oh, we can't give it to Jokic again. We can't give it to somebody else again. There's no fatigue like that.
0: When she's that so clear, much better
1: okay.
0: every time she hits the yeah. floor. And look, last night in the Valkyries Lynx game, there was a behind-the-back pass to Kelly McBride who put up a three, and it was just a work of art.
1: Mm-hmm.
0: It's she creates from everywhere on the court. Okay. And she's so consistent and such a joy. She did go off the court with a bit of a limp last night. I think everyone's wondering if she is okay. But she's a joy to watch. It would
1: she's
0: be
1: amazing.
0: Fun to see her get both.
1: The Lynx are 30-7.
3: Yeah.
1: That is the best.
3: It's almost like Olivia Miles should have went first in the draft.
0: I mean, there's a great argument
1: where's
0: for that.
1: Where's that coming from?
0: And, we can
1: and by the way.
2: Yeah, but you're playing the result like you always
3: I mean,
2: like.
3: I said
0: and also, how about Terrell Reed for
3: ago.
0: Coach of the Year? I mean, that's a wrap.
1: How about right? the Fever? They've won 5 in a row, just like the Lynx. 8 of 10.
3: Coming on.
1: They're 12 over.
0: Which I said on the show last week
1: yeah.
0: that all of this hubbubaloo.
1: Hullabaloo.
3: Hullabaloo.
0: It's okay. How do you say it?
1: You've got 3 hours to get that one right.
0: It'll take me 3 years. But I have to say that I think that all of this, should we say Michigas, would
1: okay, that's another way to put it.
0: Pulled the team together. It has united this team.
1: Okay.
0: And it may not have been pretty, but they are playing and winning for Steph White.
1: Women's sports now with... is the squad all together? Everybody together?
0: Sarah, Renee, and
1: okay,
0: me.
1: And Susie. Tune in to hear her use the word Michigas for the first time in the history of the show. Rich Eisen here. We talk a lot about battles in sports. Teams battling through adversity. Athletes fighting for every yard. The toughest warriors I've ever seen, though, aren't on the field. They're kids fighting cancer. Their families standing beside them. Doctors, nurses, caregivers. That's why I'm proud to

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9: Westwood One presents Today in Women's Sports. 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Try Unstoppable's laundry scent boosters for as low as $5. The Indiana Fever sit in third place of the WNBA standings and are riding a five-game winning streak. Fever star Caitlin Clark leads the W in assists and is in third in points per game, but her teammate Kelsey Mitchell is scoring even more. Mitchell is the WNBA's second leading scorer, and on Tuesday night she needed just three quarters to drop 29 points in Indiana's 101-95 road win over the Toronto Tempo. She's now tied Asia Wilson for the league record of 20 straight regular season games with 20-plus points. Fever head coach Stephanie White knows her veteran superstar is doing something special.
10: I think it's just a result of Kelsey's hard work, man. 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She loves this game. She just wants to play. She doesn't get caught up in any of the nonsense. And she just brings something new every year.
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3: Welcome into The Drive here on 93.9 The Ville. Mark Ennis here on a Thursday, really one of the last ones of these that we will do before we get into football season in earnest. And I know that I think the rest of you are just about as excited about that as I am. Please forgive the goose-sounding voice. I'm doing my very best with it here. Is it bearable? I think so.
4: I think it's fine.
3: All right. I'll take it then. Today we will grit through this together here as we are getting closer and closer to the arrival of college football season here, the NFL shortly after that. And I know this is, I think, one of the years, one of the most anticipated seasons in a long, long time around here. I think the highest anticipation since Jeff Brohm's been here, that's not just, I can't wait to see it with my eyes after all these years, but actually, concretely, I think having good, rational reasons to be as excited as I think almost all of us are. Noting, I think the growing optimism and the growing, I think, recognition that Louisville's a team that you should be talking about. The top 25 on the AP side, at least, a ranked matchup in the opening weekend. Awards watch list, not the damn Doak Walker Award, but all the other ones with, I think, appropriate amounts of Louisville players on them. And again, I just think a lot to be excited about. For this one here. So we'll get into a lot of that today. We'll have Fat Jack on. So, man, just it's kind of funny how much he's come to feel like football season for me. And I'll make sure I tell him that when we have him on here in the 4 o'clock hour. But once he gets here, and I'm not even a big gambling guy at all, but there's just something about having him on to talk about Guido the Pimp and such. That I just enjoy. Him thinking about football means we're all thinking about football, which means it's about right here. I think a lot of you feeling exactly the same way. So we'll get into a lot around football. We are obviously, I think, keeping our eyes on, and I hate that we're here, but a lot of us paying attention to court cases that are going on around the country and how that's relevant to people's rosters that they're trying to put together. Right now, and increasing numbers of players being available really around the country. But I will say there was a request that tweeted earlier today by Joseph, who tweeted that. It's to because Biscuit noted that a former New Mexico all-conference kicker is entering the portal. He's one of the guys that I made fun of yesterday. He's entering the portal after a training camp tryout. He's one of these guys that suddenly woke up with an extra year of eligibility and is now perhaps trying to take advantage of that. And I will actually do that. And not just to be funny here in a little bit later on in this hour, I'll talk about that. But it is one of my favorite things that all fan bases do. And I think it reflects well on any fan base that does this, and that's just being addicted to available transfer portal players, like absolutely scouring social media for players as they become available, as if you are the GM. I think sometimes people tweet about them as if they need to inform coaches about these guys. And so we'll talk about the possibility of addressing that this season. But I actually wanted to start with something off the field, and that's with the Ross Dellinger reporting something this morning that is probably unnerving, but it shouldn't be because it was never really otherwise. And that's we talked a lot about the Protect College Sports Act, and I think for at least some of us, one of the things that I really liked about it the most is that there were these conference expansion provisions that were in it that would stop conference expansion for the major conferences, basically would allow the Big Ten to possibly add Notre Dame. But it would essentially lock conferences in as they are right now. And I think that depending on who you are, that sounded really, really good, or that sounded really, really bad. But that there's, when this bill is taken back up, when they come back in September here, if there's any chance of it passing, apparently, according to Ross Dellinger, one of the things that people have their eyes on is either just scrapping altogether or weakening that provision that would, you know, we were all, I think, as Louisville fans, hoping would sort of keep the ACC intact the way that it is. Here's what Ross Dellinger said and why I think this is important for us. It kind of dovetails a little bit with everything that Louisville has done this offseason. He says, in the days leading up to the Protect College Sports Act's failed attempt at a vote on August 8th, a few universities working behind the scenes to convince their delegates that one specific provision in the bill needed changing. Officials from or representing Miami, Florida State, Clemson, and even Stanford expressed opposition to the anti-expansion concept in the legislation to varying degrees of severity. The concept caps power conference membership at 19 schools and requires schools moving from one power league to another to operate as an independent for 5 years, a probationary period that makes it more difficult for programs to change leagues. He writes, the provision produced one of many mounting efforts against the bill that ultimately led to a delay in any vote. In fact, Senator Ashley Moody from Florida filed an amendment to the expansion provision that would permit schools to avoid the probationary period if they moved leagues within 180 days of the bill's enactment. So what does this all mean, he writes? In short, the expansion provision may need to undergo an overhaul. It confirms, I think, something that we've known, that we've talked about, but that it sort of lurks behind the scenes in everything that we talk about as not the SEC, not the Big Ten. And that's, as a member of the ACC, it doesn't really feel like we can ever get everyone to actually try to make this as good as it can be. And it's one of the reasons, I guess, I probably don't go as hard at Jim Phillips as I ought to. I can't imagine what it's like trying to negotiate sponsorship agreements or trying to generate better media coverage when behind the scenes half the league thinks and is working towards being somewhere else. And I think we can understand, but laugh at, like we can laugh at on some level, the hilarity of Stanford having been sort of left to die, scooped up and rescued by the ACC primarily because they're nerds, working hard to kill a bill that would keep the ACC intact, or at least to kill the provision that would absolutely keep the ACC intact. There's no good deed that goes unpunished. But I can't imagine that it's very easy for Jim Phillips to get much of anything done when the league doesn't want to be here. And parts of this story don't totally make sense to me. But for about 2 weeks leading up to ultimately the bill, you know, not coming up for a vote, and I still remain highly, highly skeptical that it ever comes.

understand why you have to have the SEC and you have to have the Big Ten on board to get this thing passed. And then the ACC not liking the expansion provision, which really wouldn't allow them to add anybody and would just allow their members to leave. Like, if you get the SEC and the Big Ten to get on board with this, with the expansion provision as it is, why would ACC schools not liking it suddenly put the bill in peril? It doesn't make an ounce of sense to me how Stanford not wanting it, or if the SEC and the Big Ten do want it, why ACC schools not wanting it would stop it from happening. Seems to me like once you had the SEC and the Big Ten on board, everybody was on board. So I'm a little bit surprised by this. I'm a lot surprised by this. Nevertheless, it's worth noting the thing that I think we like about it the most. Doesn't look like it's going to survive if the bill ever gets passed at all. And you, again, you color me skeptical that this thing gets passed at all. I'm not really sure, given the mood and what looks like is coming in November, that there's going to be much of an appetite to pass much of anything that's not absolutely required like this. Nevertheless, it's there. But it drives home, I think, the reality that I think the folks at U of L know is true and are acting in light of. But that, like, the cavalry isn't coming for Louisville. There's not going to be a legislative solution that saves things for Louisville to where everyone can sort of exhale. And because, look, if this bill got passed and that conference expansion thing is in there, you can relax. The ACC is absurdly cost prohibitive for anybody to leave. And now everyone will have to sort of just make the most of this, which is what I think Josh Hurd and Larry Benz and the folks over at U of L would want more than anything else, is for everyone to sort of be on the same page and realize we're in this together. But we're not. And this reporting, I mean, I would think this would make virtually all ACC meetings hilariously awkward. And again, I don't know how they get anything done. And you can talk about the Big 12 Monster Energy. We can laugh at that sponsorship agreement and how, you know, seemingly small it is. How would the ACC ever get anybody if everyone keeps publicly broadcasting that they would rather not be here? But for Louisville, it's hard to imagine how you could stack anything else on top of this season in terms of what's at stake with men's basketball, women's basketball, and football. It's hard to imagine how anything more could be at stake for you this year, and really in the near future, than by knowing the fact that structural changes that are going to make everything stable and sustainable and doable for everybody in college sports, but especially for you, it's not coming. It's not coming. We may have had a short window where I think I will admit that I sort of let myself believe that maybe this thing was going to pass and that Louisville might be able to actually relax and know that it'll be in the same league for like a while. But it doesn't look like it. And so we're back to the reality that I think Louisville has pretty much always operated under, but it's at an even more heightened level now, that you're all you got. You are on your own. And that the next couple of years, starting with this year, starting in Nashville this season, you're auditioning for whatever is coming in whatever form that it's in. You're auditioning. You're auditioning to administrators. You're auditioning for television executives. You're auditioning to fans in other places, because whether we like it or not, and whether it's short-sighted or not, you've got to show that you are an objective eyeball bringer.

You do. And we don't really know what the next round of TV contracts and things like that will even look like. We're still a couple of years away from that. But nothing's going to matter more than being able to say objectively that people like to watch you play. And they want to watch you play. And that they do find you and watch you play in the sports that are the traditional revenue generators. This bill's not going to save you. Later on, it says the one possible outcome is to just have 5 years of this provision. So perhaps at best, 5 years from now, you sort of will go back to the way things are right now. And look, while look, 5 years might be nice, I think everyone's sort of been operating under the assumption that 2031 is about the time that the SEC and Big Ten's TV deals will be up. And that's usually when realignment comes calling right after that. And so we're right back where we've been this entire time. And while I look, do I think that Josh Hurd should be in Jeff Brohm's office? Because he is allowed in there, despite what you may have heard. Do I think he should be in there being like, look, man, our survival depends on you? It's true. Same for Pat Kelsey. Now, to their credit, UofL did the smart thing here, and that's go all in with expenditures, with investment, spending on rosters to make sure that you are a preseason top 25 team, a preseason top 5 team. We'll play some clips a little bit later on in the show here. 24/7 did their ACC preview, Kyle Tucker and Isaac Trotter from 247 and CBS Sports. You know, Louisville's in the indisputable national championship contender discussion on the men's basketball side. They need to be. Louisville's being talked about as a fringe playoff team. They need to be. Because nobody's coming to save these guys rules-wise. There are no changes to come that I could foresee. And so Louisville's got to just win people over with its performance. Louisville got to win people over by being good and by being fun. Like, they've got to be... It's got to be a good environment to put on TV. That means it's got to be a good home crowd. So there's going to be a little bit on us to make sure. Make the trip to Nashville if you can do it. If you're on the fence about going to games, every single little thing is going to matter in terms of financially for Louisville, needing everybody. But also, it looks way better to put a full stadium on TV than a two-thirds full stadium on TV. There's enough of that in the ACC. You're trying to differentiate yourself a little bit. Like, I think everyone's sort of got to do the little bits and pieces that they can do here with basketball and with football, because it's not fair to anything else, any other sport, but we know what drives these sorts of decisions. And in the event that there's some sort of shakeup, which everyone sort of seems to mention or think is coming or is right around the corner or is right on the horizon, without anybody having any kind of specifics, Louisville's got to be the best version of themselves. And even then, probably have some work to do. But it was a whole lot easier for Louisville to win the ACC over when Charlie got this thing humming on the football side. And UConn was beginning to sort of fall apart there. And so when decisions get made again, when evaluations start happening again, Louisville's got to be the best they can be. Now, thank God, right? Like, this is this season for football. There's a tremendous amount of, I think, optimism, justifiably. They got to deliver on it, and that's not the baked beans bowl. Like, Louisville's got to be a national story for at least a chunk of this year. Louisville's got to play in Charlotte. They've got to be in playoff contention when things kick off against Kentucky. Like, you've got to be there. I think it'll be really, really hard to do any of that if you start the year 1-2. So you're

0: really can't even start slow and build up. And the exact same thing is true on the basketball side. Like, you got to win some of these non-conference games against these elite opponents, and you got to play a ton of them. So give these guys all credit. Jeff Brohm's been saying for well over a year, hey, if there's somebody good, somebody Tennessee or Ole Miss or somebody in the SEC, like, we want to play them. Let's play. We want to play all you guys. And that's like, Louisville has no choice but to have that attitude and not only play them, but hold your own. Louisville's going to have to get their share of these. Winning this game in a couple of weeks down in Nashville, it would be enormous for Louisville in terms of the attention that it would demand for you for the entire season from then on. No matter what happens after that, you would be in the conversation. Hell, after week one, you would be the conversation. It's the only ranked matchup of the weekend. Ole Miss was one of the best sort of emotional stories of the college football playoff a year ago. You beat them in the week one, and now it's in Jeff Brohm's tenure, man, like, they're the Giant Slayer. We need that. That's got to happen. You got to give people a reason to talk about Louisville and differentiate yourself. Basketball's got to do exactly the same thing. Again, kudos to these guys for spending to build something that at least gives you a chance in these games and for not being complacent. On the basketball side, being willing and able to pounce on Seth Trimble when he was available this late in the process. On the defensive side for Louisville, you know, getting three different guys who played a whole lot of football for Louisville on defense who were available to get right back into camp and be ready, and for those guys being willing to do it, like, all of those things are great. They're signs of health and good things for Louisville. But I just thought it was worth sort of laying out. That's really what's at stake this entire upcoming sports year, fall and spring, is that Louisville's got to start seeing every single game, every single season, as an audition for whatever is out there, because the structural stuff that's going to save them is not, it's not coming. You got to save yourself. And it starts with not having the Brohm blunder games. It starts with taking steps further in the college football playoff era than you've made up to this point. Get back to Charlotte. Have a whole weekend, you know, of additional coverage of you in a matchup that people want to pay attention to. Get to the college football playoff. I'm not even saying that you have to necessarily win games, but do you want to sell yourself to the entire country in a way that you probably never had the chance to? Why don't you host the college football playoff game? That would dwarf almost anything that Louisville's been able to do, and they've had some big ones here at home. Same thing with Pat Kelsey. Jeff Walls, he knows what to do. Pat Kelsey, man, we got to start playing in the second weekend. Yeah, get back to. We got to win the ACC tournament. You know, win conference tournaments. We got to get to the final. Like, these things matter now. And it sounds bleak, and it maybe even sounds like I'm being histrionic a little bit, but you don't really have a choice. You're capable of it. You have to deliver on it. And you got to convince, I think, people who maybe are skeptical of you naturally that you can do that. And if so, I think Louisville will be all right. I think we got a lot to offer somebody, but you got to convince them. And it starts with that game against Ole Miss in Nashville. Let's go ahead and take a quick break here. We will come back. I'll let you guys sound off on that as well. We'll talk with Elliot a little bit later here in the 3 o'clock hour. And I will talk about kickers. Don't laugh. We'll do all that and more here on The Drive on FM The Bell. Be right back.
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2: Waits, has it. Louisville rushes hard. He throws over the middle. Come out of it, intercepted. Louisville's got it. Coming to the 50. Coming to the 40. Down the sideline to the 30. To the 20. One man with a shot. Five. Touchdown! Touchdown! Louisville, unbelievable!
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0: Welcome back into The Drive here on 93.9 The Ville. Texas says, I'm not laughing, Mark. You're laughing about me talking about kickers, but it will. It will. Happen here, because I don't think it's the worst thing in the world. In fact, I think it might be a good sign. We'll talk about that a little bit here. Texas says, win games so we're not on the noon game on the ACC network. Schedule every big boy we can, put them on blast if they refuse. And please tell me why Kentucky can go out year after year and get their skulls pounded in by everyone, and this doesn't threaten them. That's a completely rational complaint. And we like to give Kentucky a hard time. They deserve it. But it's not just them. The same goes for Rutgers and Minnesota and Mississippi State. I don't know. UCLA, for crying out loud, at least football-wise, schools that just, they don't really accomplish anything. Vanderbilt up until very, very, very recently, with a couple of years of exceptions. None of this seems to threaten them, and it does seem kind of funny that that conference membership seems to matter a whole lot when it comes to finances and such, but we're making conference championships matter less and less. Kind of makes you wonder if we even need this conferences, but it seems, you know, I don't think anybody wants to hear that for sure. But as far as like Kentucky not being worried about this, or Purdue on the football side, you know, not being ever being affected by not being all that impactful in terms of football, I don't. Those days might be coming to an end too, because I have a hard time believing that the ACC tilting things towards uneven revenue distribution, which is always a great sign that things are going great, And it always accomplishes exactly what you're hoping it will accomplish and makes everyone in the league happy.

0: that when the Big Ten and the SEC negotiate their next contracts, I have a really, really, really hard time believing that Ohio State's not going to say, we get screwed and put on Big Noon Kickoff like 8 weekends a year. And the people want to watch us. They don't want to watch Minnesota. They don't want to watch Rutgers and Maryland. They don't really want to watch UCLA and Purdue. Maybe some people want to watch Iowa. I don't kink shame. I don't want to watch Iowa, but some people do. Some people are into that. And if I'm Alabama and I'm Georgia, I'm Texas, it's not hard to imagine saying, well, if we're going to negotiate a new one here in the future, why are we evenly sharing revenue with Ole Miss and Mississippi State and Kentucky and Vanderbilt and South Carolina? I don't know that setup will last forever for them either. Texas says, I'm 57 and it seems like my whole life we've been in improvement mode to get into a conference, SMH. I can't echo that enough. It's probably the one thing that I was hopeful about this Protect College Sports Act happening, allowing us to sort of get off this treadmill of something hovering over Louisville that it can't control that would curtail its ability to climb. Because I agree, like it takes kind of a psychic toll on you to just constantly be thinking about, like, will someone else just come along and ruin all of this? And how are we supposed to get people to take this thing seriously if everyone just sort of gets to say, well, after the next deal, you guys won't exist anymore anyway? And through no real relevance of their own or no real, like, merit on their own anyway, like, it is incredibly exhausting. And I think a lot of fans would love to just be able to think about winning and losing games like 30-something fan bases in the SEC and the Big Ten get to. Many of them through no merit of their own either. But this is who Louisville is. It's always been this way. Texas says, if I'm Josh Hurd, I'm calling the Big 12 tomorrow. This is like the worst and like the cursed part of this entire existence, I think, for Louisville in the ACC. If the ACC was as all in on its own survival and its own success as the Big 12 is, it would be infinitely better than the Big 12. It is a better league than the Big 12. Its top end capabilities, its top end potential. If the best schools in the Big 12 perform at their absolute best and the ACC's best schools perform at their absolute best, the ACC is miles and miles better than the Big 12. But when have you ever had that? And I can't imagine the being in the Big 12 for Louisville, at least knowing, hey, everyone knows that they need this to work and everyone wants to be here and wants to try and make the best of this, would somewhat be appealing. Like I said, I can't imagine what it's like for anyone at Louisville or Georgia Tech or Pitt or Virginia Tech to go to meetings where you're trying to sort of make the best of life in the ACC, knowing that half your membership would absolutely love to stab you in the back and leave. And really isn't interested in committing to anything that would give you the chance to sort of sell your long-term stability. That's why I think we really like the bill. Or at least that part of the bill. The rest of it, we'll see. So we'll see. You got the SEC and the Big Ten to buy in without changes to that. Maybe it still happens. And if so, hey, then you can live with it. You'll take it. And if conference expansion stuff was sort of off the table and Louisville could just sort of be what it's going to be, I like where Louisville would be at. But we got to get there. Last text I'll read here says, what you're saying, Ennis, also describes a shift in Louisville's identity to a degree. We've always been the underdog, and I think the fan base loves that. They're acting like they want to be with the big boys, which I think fans also love. Now let's pay it off. I mostly mean spending money with the big boys. Let's cash in on those in investments. Yeah, look, there's no doubt that Louisville is not like the plucky under or overachiever anymore, football-wise. You've begged, I think, for respect as a national team, you know, as a team that should be, you know, thought of. And it's been a hard won respect over a longer period of time than maybe we realize. But, you know, from the 90s to now, you've done a lot of valuable work to be seen. And I'm not saying there's nothing before that, but I'm just saying, like, that's sort of where you started to really make progress in people's minds, that you are a nationally relevant team, and a team that people should be thinking about as a contender, and by the way, as having a brand of football that is very, very fun to watch. And Louisville was a fun overachiever story. It was true that this is college football when everyone's sort of jumping in giant rain puddles and celebrating Louisville getting its biggest win ever in terms of ranking against Florida State. But guys, that was 25 years ago, which sounds crazy. You're fully grown now. And you're asking to be treated like you're fully grown now. And that means you've got to have the sort of your next step of results to persuade people that you're one of those teams who can do that. Texas says, how can we get back to the Big East in basketball and not ruin football? We did have it so good. Like that period of time for Big East basketball, damn, that was so nice.
1: And the Catholic schools ruined it.
0: ACC ruined it, really.
1: I mean, the Catholic schools going on their own, yielding, ironically, Notre Dame, look elsewhere, Syracuse, look elsewhere, Pitt, and West Virginia left for the Big 12. Like, that period of time where it felt weird because you had half the league that was non-football members, but then basketball was so good. MSG for the conference tournament, which they still do for the current Big East, but
0: it's not the same.
1: It's not the same as that, like, 08 to, like, 2013 run.
0: That was annually, like, that was ranked opponents and double-digit teams in the tournament. That was sort of the golden age for us.
1: Compared to, like, 2 years ago when the ACC was just don't lose any game. We were the second-best team by default, it seemed.
0: Well, I think we all thought getting into the ACC would mean a break from we have to be perfect or people are going to think we suck. And it hasn't. There's been way more years where it's like, I don't care how good you are. That league stinks. And I think we thought we were getting off that treadmill, for sure.
1: Which is weird because since we've joined the league, Duke and UNC have won national titles in basketball. Virginia's won a national title in basketball. You had Clemson win two in football. Miami played for a championship when we didn't think it was possible.
0: Louisville joined the year after Florida State.
1: After Florida State, but their first year, Florida State was still undefeated in the playoff that year before Oregon just wrecked them in the Rose Bowl. So there's been quality teams. Like baseball, obviously, Virginia's broken through there. So the list goes on, but it does seem like there's been more lean years where Louisville's either the second best team by default or during the 12-52 era where we're the reason this conference is a laughing stock.
0: All right, let's go ahead and take a quick break here. We'll talk with our guy Elliot Mattingly from Core Physical Therapy here on The Drive on 99 The Mill.
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1: 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Mark Ennis and Spencer, happy to be joined by Elliot Mattingly from Court Physical Therapy, who we talk with every week. Elliot, earlier I threw out a question to you in trying to prep you for this. That was painfully vague, and I deserved your rebuke for that. But I did want to ask you about something sort of similar to that before we talk about a couple injuries here. There were a bunch of NFL teams who watched the stadium that they play in put down real grass for the World Cup and then tear that stuff right back up. And basically went to their owners and were like, what if you just left the grass there? That would be great. We would love that. And owners don't seem inclined necessarily to do that. Are players, is this anecdotal, or are players really on to something objective when they say, like, it just seems better to us when we play on grass?
2: You know, I don't know. It's hard to say. But it was one of the, we just kept seeing it time and time again, especially at, like, certain stadiums. Like, we'd see it at San Francisco, and we'd see it in at MetLife Stadium. Like, just continued. Like, people having issues, and they, you know, they talk about the turf feeling like it slides. So is it a turf problem? Is it an installation problem? I'm not sure, but it's really, yeah, it's comical that it's like, you know, like, oh, we had this opportunity to shift it back, and, like, all these players want it. And, like, why wouldn't you try to give it a shot? Because you could always come back and reinstall that later. You know, even if you went through the preseason, you're like, you know what, this didn't do it for me. And they can go back and still correct that. So I don't have a great answer, but it is pretty comical that they did that switch. And it's really funny, too. It's like, you know, what, 10 years ago, like, if you weren't putting in a new turf field, no matter if it was high school or college or professional, it's like, what are you doing? Like, turf field is it. This is where everybody's going. This is the place to be. And now the people who just, like, were stubborn and like, oh, I like my Bermuda grass. It's like, that's pretty nice. Everybody just looks at them a little bit different.
1: All right, Elliot, let's we can get into injuries here. We were watching a little bit training camp here. The early returns on Jordan Tyson, first-round draft pick for New Orleans. We were all excited about that. They already have Chris Olave, but another weapon for Tyler Shuck. And he gets the dreaded hamstring injury. And look, it's not complicated what happens with a hamstring, but when a guy gets a hamstring injury, I always think about that as like a fatigue injury, because it's not like we're like, yeah, I got hit from the side and then I tore my hamstring. It's like I'm running and something gives up. Right. And I think about it as a fatigue and kind of a wear down. I mean, it's right in the middle of training camp. I just, that's my intuition about it. But typically speaking, a guy gets the old dreaded, it's a hamstring. What's typically gone wrong that muscle just gives up, gives way?
2: You know, so his story kind of matches what we see a lot of times. So, you know, just right now we think about this current hamstring injury that we have. Yeah, it is early. Usually, you know, like we see this late in the season or like very, very first thing, maybe when people aren't fully ready just yet. But, yeah, he's kind of like, okay, you've been practicing for a bit, so why are we feeling this now? You know, we talk sometimes about when people have hamstring injuries and it's a really heightened situation. So, like, you know, here's preseason game. You know, here's preseason. Like, this is like your dream of being in the NFL. Like, your nervous system is going nuts right now. And that can change the way that your body contracts and leave you susceptible to some injuries. Like, you would see somebody in the 100-meter dash at the Olympics. Like, this is the penultimate. Like, this is it. This is what you've been training for. Like, you know that everything about you is prepared, but for some reason there's a failure. And sometimes that's our nervous system playing a role. But looking back at him, in 2022, he had an ACL, MCL, PCL tear of this right side. In 2025, he had a right hamstring issue. Then and also had a left hamstring issue not long after that. So it has been something that's been on and off for him, looks like, throughout his time. And so really what that, then you're looking for an imbalance. It's like, okay, so he's now, this has been his third hamstring issue in a year and a half. What can we do differently? And usually there's an imbalance between our quadriceps and our hamstring or our glutes and our hamstring. Like, somebody's not doing its job, whether the hamstring is trying to pick up too much or it can't keep up. But somebody's not doing its job. And that's where you can use different types of specific training. Like there's this thing called blood flow restriction, where you actually block off blood flow to that muscle and you exercise it, and your body's like, oh my gosh, I need more work on that spot, and it like tricks your brain to make that muscle grow stronger and a little bit more hypertrophy, so growth, muscle growth. And then you can use the newbie, like our new fit, because that's going to help enhance your body's ability to get a full contraction out of that while you're exercising as well.
1: Elliot, that's so funny because I feel like a number of times that we've talked about this, recovery is incredibly dependent on blood flow there. Yeah. And you're saying the blood flow restriction is part of the treatment for that. Explain that.
2: Yeah. So what that is you take this cuff and you push it at a certain percent. So like MMHG, which is our millimeters of mercury, but that's like the amount of pressure that we put to essentially, we're trying to close off blood flow to the injured area. And we're doing simple exercises. It's not much, but when you do that, all of a sudden your body fatigues faster and it almost tricks your brain of like, man, this is not going well. We need to send more blood flow to that area. So you get this like after effect where your body rushes in to try to affect it and help it. So it's one of those cool things that they figured out of like, you know, it's all about like tricking your brain in order to spend more focus area on that. It's kind of like when we do scraping, you know, that is the increase of rush of that blood flow to that area. You get a secondary effect of that after the blood flow restriction. So it's a really neat technique. And I'll tell you, it's really wild when you do it because you fatigue so fast when you don't have your normal amount of blood flow going to those muscles. But yeah, so that's a treatment. And I'm just trying to think of like, this is a little bit further after he's healed. And like, how can we make sure he's having good hamstring and quad balance? And you know, have you ever seen people do like those Nordic hamstring curls?
1: Yeah.
2: So like, that is like an ultimate strength exercise for the hamstring. And so if it's a strength deficit, you're going to want to do that. You're going to want to find a way to really load and build that hamstring.

0: bring back up. But, you know, they did. This is something weird, too. You know, we've talked about these injuries a lot, and they gave us a grade and a timeline. So maybe we're seeing a shift, Mark, because if we start getting grades and actual diagnosis here, we're going to have a lot better information to give to everybody. They're calling it 2 months, 8 weeks. You know, if we're looking at a grade three, that's putting it more towards 3 months. So actual knowing that this is a moderate level tear of that hamstring.
1: All right, Elliot, we talked about we've talked about running backs a lot lately with Isaac Brown saying he put a bunch of weight on, 13 pounds on, and that last year he really didn't – it was really pretty funny, Elliot. He basically was like, I didn't really do anything for my body last year, but I am this year. And he's feeling like, it's very funny. I don't know how that happened, but it's very funny nonetheless. But needing to show some durability because running backs are in vogue. Jeremiah Love went really, really high in the draft to Arizona, and he's got the dreaded high ankle sprain, which, you know, a couple of weeks before the season starts, it feels like that just lingers over the entire season.
0: Yeah, but, you know, I'm curious on him. Sorry to interrupt, but I'm curious because they gave him a 2 to 6 week timeline for recovery. And now going back to your previous mention of needing good blood flow for like appropriate healing, and this is one of those areas that does not get great blood flow. So that's why it takes so long to heal. But they said it doesn't need surgery, and they're looking at 2 to 6 weeks, so which means it's likely like a grade one, which tells me like, okay, he felt something, and they're like, hey, buddy, let's just back it up a minute. We're going to need you throughout the season. Let's be smart and make sure, you know, we save you for, you know, weeks three and beyond. You know, they're saying his, you know, week one potential is in question. But yeah, it was interesting. Usually this is like a 12-week deal, you know, when you have a high ankle sprain.
1: So in the meantime here, you get a guy, you don't want this to sort of lean, it sort of cast a shadow over the entire season. What are you doing with him now that you might get a regular season out of him?
0: So I'm shutting him down from a lot of cutting over the next little bit. You already know what he can do. So I'm not going to do a lot of cuts over the next couple of weeks. I'm going to continue to make sure he maintains his ankle strength, hip strength, and his mobility, because, you know, even though this injury doesn't necessarily happen in the ankle joint, it's right above the ankle joint. That's why they call it a high ankle sprain. Your body still is going to try to protect it, and we don't want to create a lot of stiffness elsewhere. So you're trying to maintain that range of motion, maintain baseline strength, and then after a few weeks, then you're going to start getting back into light cutting, likely wearing some kind of brace to try to prevent that extra shifting that can happen with when you have a high ankle sprain. But when that, once again, looking at 2 to 6 weeks, like that probably only lasts for the first couple weeks, and then we drop into that next phase where, okay, our pain is reduced, let's make sure that we can start doing some gentle cutting and jumping and the things that he's going to need to do, because that last, you know, week and a half, you have to go all over it. You have to do really all these things that look like his sport and put him into practice to see if he can keep up, because if not, I'm going to sit him for a longer. You know, you really, 6 weeks would be an aggressive timeline for a normal high ankle sprain. So if it takes 6 weeks, great. If it takes 8 weeks, I'm still okay with that.
1: All right, Elliot, if folks want to find out what Court Physical Therapy can do for them, ankles, and all men, where are we going?
0: Yeah, give us a call at 1-800-645-COURT. Check us out at court.com. We'd love to help you out.
1: All right, buddy. Talk to you again next week, man. Appreciate it.
0: Thank you all. Bye-bye.
1: All right. There you go. The old high ankle sprain. It's one. It's like a foot injury. Like when I hear it, I'm just like, oh no, this is going to be a story the whole year. Not that I care about the Arizona Cardinals, right?
2: How many Cardinals games are you going to watch?
1: On purpose?
2: Yes.
1: None because of them. Yeah.
2: Yeah. Like I can't tell you off the top of my head if they have any primetime games. I'll watch those for sure. And then the rest is just going to be like, they're on Red Zone or something.
1: Right. If they're playing at someone I care about, I will watch. But none of them will be because of them. All right. Our number one in the books. Take a quick break here. Be right back on the Drive on Nothing.

0: goes. Brown to the 30. One man chasing him. Brown to the 10. He won't catch him. Touchdown. 53 yards for Isaac Brown.
1: It's countdown to kickoff as the Cards open the season Monday, September 7th in Nashville, taking on Ole Miss.
2: There's going to be guys out there that haven't played a lot, so they got to know that they're battle-tested, they're well-prepared, they have to go out there and believe in it and go get it done, and I think they can.
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16: Christine Lisi. Week 2 of the NFL preseason kicks off tonight, and Raiders rookie quarterback Fernando Mendoza, top overall pick in the draft, is expected to start and play through the first half against the Texans. In his preseason debut, Mendoza took a couple of sacks on off-script broken plays. Watch to see what he learned from that tonight, explains ESPN's Dan Orlovsky.
17: You're not going to survive in this league taking a bunch of sacks that are quote-unquote unnecessary. He was really good on third downs, so can that continue? But another opportunity for him to just grow and continue to develop. But some of those runaround scramble plays, how much has he learned NFL-wise from those?
16: Raiders Texans 8 Eastern ESPN.

0: Inside and Sam Laporta uncertain for the season opener due to a hip injury recently suffered at practice. 6 days before he turns 37, free agent guard James Harden agreed on a new three-year $97 million contract to return to the Cavaliers. He'll become the fourth player in NBA history to pass the $500 million mark in career earnings. Oklahoma and football coach Brent Venables agreed to a new six-year extension, averaging $10.5 million per year.
1: Hey, it's Evan Cohen. Coming up Friday, the Raiders have questions about who should be their starter, but I'll tell you why I think it would be a huge mistake for them to play Fernando Mendoza too quickly. It's Unsportsmanlike, 6 a.m. Eastern, right here on ESPN Radio, ESPN2, and ESPNU.

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1: Welcome back into The Drive here on 93.9 The Ville. Mark Ennis, Spencer Brown here. Phone lines, they are open. Fat Jack here in about 30 minutes. Looking forward to talking to him. Do you do, like, preseason win total bets, things like that? Do you do much of that? I know you dabble.
2: With my favorite teams, I do. I don't usually do other teams just because, you know, the teams I have, it's usually over, obviously, because it's like, yeah, I'll river the team anyway. Might as well take it over on my teams. Occasionally, I'll do, like, other win totals, but it's generally like, you know, I'll bet Louisville over. Hell, I have a Kentucky under because I was like, okay, I can hate root against Kentucky there. But yeah, that's generally where I stick. It's just the teams I follow the most with those over under win totals.
1: This is the worst time of year for fans for a million reasons. So football fans, but college football fans, I think in particular, because there's just not nearly as much mandated access to teams. You know, you really only get what they want you to know. They don't really have to reveal a lot injury-wise until kind of the week of. Most places have what we all, you know, kind of assume is like gambling-related injury information and things like that. But also, like, depth charts and things like that. Like, we should realize right now, we think, especially even after opening practices, we think we have some idea what this team is going to look like. And every fan base in the country thinks, you know, that they've got some information about what the team is going to look like. And in every single case, they're going to take the field in a couple of weeks, and it's going to look different. We are going to be surprised at somebody starting. We're going to be surprised at somebody not starting. We're going to find out in pregame warmups, well, maybe with injuries. I don't know, with the ACC, I think, like, the mandated stuff is just conference games, right?
2: I believe so. I think most of it, I think, is just conference games until you get to the postseason. And then I think everyone's mandated to it just for competitive balance and, you know, just makes level the playing field where you can't just kind of hide injuries there. But, yeah, Louisville Ole Miss, I don't believe, unless it's some weird mandate with the neutral site rule, neutral site games, we'll see an injury report from either party. And you shouldn't publish it if you don't have to. And like, so, it helps us, but you shouldn't have to if you're the coaches.
1: And so all you're doing right now as a fan is navigating the sort of inherently contradictory downhill slope of wanting as much information as possible without really being able to get a lot of it firsthand, but also knowing that if anybody nationally kind of tweets about your team right now, it's probably bad news.
2: I mean, this time of year, like this week, maybe not. If it's hell, well, you could take it twofold. Like, if it's like your team is interested in this NFL player who's trying to go back to school, which we talked a little bit yesterday, I'm sure we'll touch on a little bit later on the show. But it's like, if they're interested, that could be twofold. It's like, one, I like my coaches take initiative to try to add to the roster. But two, why are we adding a guy when school has already started in most places? Like, that tells you, like, they feel bad about the depth chart, that they're willingly going to take a guy who was in NFL training camp maybe as soon as later as, like, today. Like, you could have been in camp today, and, yeah, he's trying to go back to school tomorrow.
1: Listen, I've enjoyed Matt Sennett's today tweeting a couple of times. And I think there's a, forgive my faux coughing. I'm doing my best. I know I sound like a goose, but I'm trying not to cough right in the microphone. Has tweeted that a couple of times that this player has entered the portal with, like, what NFL training camp they're in. Like, Cleveland Browns tight end, whatever, has entered the transfer portal. And I think there's a little bit of silent protest in that, but it has to. It's absurd that we're in this position. No matter what you think about what players ought to be entitled to, and I think I'm as bleeding heart as there is for sort of player empowerment and all that sort of thing, even I think, like, if you're in NFL training camp, like, come on, man.
2: Like, that's, one, it's embarrassing that you're deciding to go backwards. And, like, again, you may not get the opportunity a year from now. Like, let's say you decide to go back to college. You get the injunction. You play out the year. But then either you get severely injured or you just flat out are terrible wherever you decide to play. And your stock, which was already low because you were – these guys were UDFAs. I don't think I've seen a guy who was drafted trying this. Not that it makes a difference, but there, again, you were undrafted this time last year. And you're going to try to go back to maybe – and, like, do you, the team still own your rights? Like, are you still contractually obligated to report to them when the season ends? Like, how, again, no one knows what's going to happen because this shouldn't be the case. And I think that once you go pro, you shouldn't have the opportunity to go to college. Like, I think I'm with you. I had no problem with the G League stuff with basketball last year because there was, they let the, you know, guys in Europe come back to school or that never had the opportunity to go to school. This, just it's a middle finger to everybody here that you're trying to challenge this. And like, if Braun brought a guy in, like, again, we root for the guy because he would be playing for university, but I'd be questioning a lot of things going on with that player that he decided that he wanted to forego a pro career to potentially play one more year in college.
1: Yeah, I feel like you'd get made fun of a little bit, right? Wouldn't you?
2: I mean, if I was friends with a guy who decided that, which, again, my friends were athletes, like big-time athletes that had that. Right. But if I was, and they're like, yeah, they're going to go back to school, and it's like, no. I would make fun of that guy that you decide to hustle backwards. And most of these guys probably wouldn't go to the school parts because they can play. Like, who was it, the player that has, like, the golf internship? Is that Darry Mensa, I think?
1: No, that was...
2: There's like a player that had like
1: Kevin Jennings.
2: Kevin Jennings, maybe? Yeah, I think it was.
1: No, it was Sellers, wasn't it?
2: Yes. He was a quarterback.
1: Yeah.
2: And I think Bo Pablula is like, he was now at Penn State. No, it was Rocco Beck that's at Penn State.
1: Who Pablula's was at
2: Virginia.
1: Virginia now, yeah.
2: Yeah, I think it was Rocco Beck. I think it was Penn State, where he's like, yeah, they're getting an online schedule for me together. I have no clue what I'm taking. It's like, buddy, isn't school starting like either as or soon? You should probably have that. Which, again, we know the athletes don't necessarily go to class or they have, like, a truncated schedule that fits around, like, their football abilities and the football practices. But this is also just a joke on the higher education portion, too.
1: Well, and it's the NCAA's fault. Because what if we said these last couple of weeks as this has happened? Is why did the NCAA even do this, right? Like, why not just either include the 2022 group, or you could have strategically at least waited, but you wanted to go ahead and get this policy out there. I don't know why, but I don't know if you saw this, but yesterday in Georgia, there's a 5-for-5 class of folks that are suing. This is kind of being done state by state. It's kind of redundant where it's like state after state after state, a group of players, they get their rights, they're in. In Georgia, this was reported yesterday. In Georgia, in the 5-for-5 case, the NCAA's expert witness said that the decision to intentionally run out the high school class of 2022, what do you think it is?
2: The reason that they decided to to benefit the high school
1: class? To not include the class of 2022 in guys who would get, men and women who would get additional eligibility.
2: Is it because they want to help the current high school kids out?
1: Yeah, come on.

0: do the paperwork on that all of the 2022 athletes that would have been eligible now. To ease the administrative burden on the NCAA.
1: Yeah, you backfired there because you just gave yourself more work. Because now you have all these lawsuits you got to argue and they have to litigate. You have more paperwork now than you would have had you just blanket waivered everyone last year.
0: I mean, think about that. We just didn't want to do all that work. Are you doing a little bit of work now? Having to send lawyers to state after state after state to defend the same thing that's going to lose every time because this stuff's indefensible? Good God.
1: Like, at least with the guys who have signed pro contracts, I think you can get, there's an out there. Because I feel like use the NFL contract language in some way. Like, there's got to be some bylaws that forbid this. Like, the guys that never signed a pro contract for whatever reason, if they want to come back to school, okay, no problem with that because, you know, they started a career in an accounting firm and now they have one last chance to play football. I could get that.
0: Yeah, and let's be clear about something. We've kind of made our jokes about this, about guys leaving training camp or whatever to come back to college and then embarrassing whatever. I think you agree with me. No one disputes that this is a smart thing to do for a whole lot of athletes. Like, it makes perfect sense for why someone you just described, who suddenly is probably very objectively realized, doesn't look like I have much of a pro future, to go and go back for one more year and to try and cash in. I'm probably never going to be more valuable than I am right now. It totally makes sense for the athletes, right?
1: To a degree, but again, I'd rather them stick out NFL. Again, this could have been prevented had these athletes known, you know, 8 months ago when the season ended, that they were going to have the opportunity to play a fifth year in college. Because I think most of them wouldn't have decided to go pro or, like, good, their eligibility expired. Like, they had no choice. But I think if they had the opportunity when, you know, back in January, February, when they were deciding, I think a lot of them probably would have came back had they had the opportunity for a fifth year. So it sucks that they weren't given the opportunity, which, again, we blame the NCAA for the lack of foresight. But at some point, if I was an NFL player competing for a roster spot, those guys, like, on one hand, I'm like, okay, go, because I'll be happy because it's one less guy that I'm competing against. But, like, I wonder how it's going to affect these guys long term because they don't have much of a pro future right now. They probably won't a year from now. So it's probably guys that we'll forget about in like 3 or 4 years. But, I mean, that would probably follow them wherever they go, that you quit the NFL to go back to school, and then you'd never have the opportunity in the NFL again.
0: Now, you want to talk about, say, the ACC coming out in favor of the Protect College Sports Act, even though a bunch of its members sort of working behind the scenes against it so that they can maintain their way out of the ACC if they ever get the chance, saying one thing in public and then something else in private. How about Greg Sankey? This was Dan Murphy and Pete Thamel reported this today, that Greg Sankey, in a filing, spoke out against these pro athletes coming back to the NCAA, even though it's a whole bunch of SEC schools that have really kind of been the beneficiaries of a lot of these, trying to get various guys eligible and able to come back. They report that SEC's Commissioner Greg Sankey said allowing athletes who have signed professional contracts back into college sports fuels disruption. Wasn't the first one Charles Bediako?
1: Yeah, but Sankey, I don't think, was ever supporting that. But it was Bediako that was the main one.
0: And should not be allowed, according to an affidavit filed in a Louisiana courthouse last week. Sankey asked Judge Ronald Johnson in East Baton Rouge Parish Court to uphold NCAA rules that prevent athletes from returning, saying the decision is essential to the integrity of college sports. He wrote that allowing pros back into NCAA competition would undermine the fundamental principles of college sports and unfairly harm high school students looking to join a college team, as well as others that have followed the existing rules. Quote, these rules are grounded in the principle that athletics are an integral part of the academic experience. The rules align with the time permitted for college athletics, with the pursuit of an undergraduate education, and further the important purpose of preserving opportunities for future student athletes to participate in college sports. End quote. Who believes that? Who believes that?
1: No, he's two-faced. Like, there's no doubt about it, but I know, like, this one.
0: He's Wild West in the streets.
1: Yeah, he's like, he wants to try to act high. Yeah.

0: Heidi, because I know this article was specifically about the R.J. Lewis case, yes. You know, former St. John's player who, you know, eligibility expired a year ago, went pro, and then decided he wanted to come back for a fifth year.
1: To play for Will Wade.
0: Yeah, which they desperately need him, so I know why they're fighting tooth and nail to get this pass.
2: My favorite joke is that LSU only has four players and not five, out of respect for Jaden Daniels.
0: But they got Sky Clark, though, so that was the fifth. But I did like that.
2: I was
0: that.
2: Enjoying it up to that
0: point. It was funny for a moment.
2: Sky Clark ruined the joke.
0: He did. But you left college a year ago. And actually, Lewis may have had an extra year of eligibility if he wanted to use it and chose to go pro. And then I don't think he ever played in the NBA, but he played in the G League. He at least was on a two-way deal briefly with the Celtics. And he's like, I'm going back to school. Like, no, miss me with that. Like, you chose to go pro when you could have stayed. And Sinky just being two-faced, like, trying to act high and mighty about these guys are here for the education. No, they aren't. They're not here. And there's, like, I agree with the message that it violates the integrity of college sports, but you're the wrong messenger for this.
2: Well, and it's especially ironic that he's submitting this affidavit against LSU. It's one of their own members. Greg Sankey has never looked this inept. Inept is maybe not the right word. He has never looked this impotent. And maybe he never has been this impotent. But there's never been a time where he's getting less of his way than right now. He resisted 9 conference games. And he got bullied into it by the Big Ten and the College Football Playoff Committee. They did succeed in getting Florida State out of the playoff in a 4-team playoff. But in the 12-team playoff, their teams have not gotten the benefit of the doubt on, like, the decisions. You end up with a couple Group 5 teams last year instead of Alabama.
0: Alabama made it last year.
2: Right, not in the last year, but, like,
0: the year prior. Right. Yeah.
2: Like, they haven't gotten every one of those.
0: They've had the first team out. Well, last year was Notre Dame. But they've had teams on the cusp. Right. I mean, last year they got 5 teams. That was probably too much because you had an Alabama team with 3 losses.
2: They only beat each other.
0: Yeah.
2: In Group of 5 teams.
0: Yeah, Tulane was against Ole Miss, and Ole Miss beat Georgia. And then Oklahoma lost to Alabama, which right. Oklahoma, Stoney Venables, like, what are you doing there?
2: Yeah, we can talk about that later.
0: They didn't have a good showing in the playoff.
2: And they've not been able to engineer the college football playoff format that they want. You know, they want a specific format, and they're not getting it. And it kind of used to be, if the SEC wanted something, you didn't cross them.
0: I think this is a sign of the times of you're no longer the elite conference. Like, you've been surpassed by the Big Ten for the last 3 years. And, you know, we talked yesterday about it. Like, you're going on a potential fourth year in a row where it could be the Big Ten 4 years in a row just dominating college football. Like you did from, you know, the end of the aughts into the 2010s. You know, there was that stretch where, again, you were the benefits of a 2-team era where 2 teams qualify for the playoff or the championship game. You benefited a lot in the 4-team era, but the 12-team era, not yours. And that is, until something changes, like, again, it could be flipped on its head this year. Like, Texas, Georgia, someone else could break through and win the title. But you're not the premier conference. We don't have to listen to you anymore, Sankey.
2: And it is worth noting here as well that Sankey submitted a similar affidavit against Mark Mitchell being eligible to come back and perhaps play for Kentucky or even return to Missouri at this point, stating almost exactly the same things, that it leads to roster instability, takes opportunities away from others. Again, nobody blames the athletes for this. Could the NCAA, the idea that you did this just because you didn't want to have to sort of go through the eligibility process with those 2022 athletes blows my mind. Even if that's true, you didn't have to tell us that.
0: Yeah, like, no one's, you're not under oath. We're not asking you to disclose all this. At least to my knowledge, they weren't. And they just volunteered this information thinking that we're going to be on their side. Like, newsflash, you have a lower approval rating than the president. Like, we don't care about you.
2: He says in the affidavit against Mark Mitchell, which we all agree with, right? Like, his

0: I'll be granted.
1: Just because he wants to go to Kentucky?
0: Yeah.
1: I'm fine with that.
0: Okay, yeah. Right. Nobody else is an honest person. We can just... Yeah. These student athletes would potentially take roster spots from individuals to whom the spots were previously promised, they said. Singling out incoming athletes as particularly vulnerable.
1: Did Izzo write this?
0: ACC, no, this was ACC Commissioner Jim Phillips, SEC Commissioner Greg Sankey, Big Ten Commissioner Tony Petitti, and Big 12 Commissioner Brett Yormark, and the Big East Commissioner, all warned that retroactively extending eligibility could disrupt rosters. That's not true. They're already here.
1: A little bit, but it's like one or two guys with basketball. Like football, it's like, yeah, like Seth Trimble, because let's make it local. Like, it felt weird that he was able to come back for a fifth year, especially when there was, you know, the verbal agreement with the Wizards.
0: Yeah.
1: But apparently never signed that paperwork, and he was still able to come back to college. It feels weird. Like, I'm not going to act like it's not, but I'm happy that he's able to come here and pursue that, because he never suited up for a pro team. He may have been the summer league, which it's slightly different than going through a whole training camp. Like, this guy's not in the NBA training camp and then deciding, I'm not making this roster, let me go back to school. Like, that's not what happened with Seth Trimble.
0: Now, there are a bunch of players who have basically said, like, look, yes, we're leaving school, but we wouldn't have, or leaving to come back to school, but we wouldn't have left school.
1: And that's the thing. Like, I think
0: I believe that.
1: I believe that these players, had they had the option, they would have stayed in school, or, like, you know, could have entered the portal, because I know, like, not this year, like the year prior, we kind of were laughing at players that had no eligibility and they were putting out, like, I'm heading for the draft or I'm heading in the portal. And it's like, you have no eligibility. Where else were you going? But now they're finding eligibility cases for everyone. And I mean, we'll see how it unfolds. I hope that these guys that are leaving NFL training camps just get blacklisted from the NCAA. And then they also are blacklisted from, not, I don't want them to, but if they get blacklisted from the NFL because, like, no, you left training camp to try to pursue an opportunity that wasn't there, and now you're SOL, like, I would feel bad for those guys, but, I mean, that's kind of, you made your bed now, lying it.
0: Texas said, paperwork is hard, Mark. I guess. That's the NCAA's case. I honestly, if you had asked me, give me lame reasons that the NCAA didn't give this eligibility to class of 2022 players, I could have come up with a lot of reasons that would have sounded lame to me, would have sounded lame to you, would have sounded like something the NCAA would say. And it would have all been some kind of, like, performative stuff, like Greg Sankey and these other conference commissioners were saying. It would have sounded like them, the integrity of sports, or taking opportunities away from other, it would have been stuff like that. They somehow managed to come in even lower and worse with, we wanted to lower the administrative load.
1: Yeah.
0: I think this is lame, but it's not really the athlete's fault.
1: Yeah. I forget who it was that pointed this out, but I think it was, there's a guy who was supposed to be in high school. Like, he started as, like, high school senior year, like, played a scrimmage, and is now reclassifying to play now for, I think, Texas A&M. And it's like, there's a chance that a guy who was supposed to be in high school, which you get all the time with reclass, but, like, a guy who played a high school, like, scrimmage game, now is reclassing to play college football this year, is playing as a guy that was in an NFL training camp. And that just seems wrong on a lot of levels.
0: Let's go ahead and take a quick break here. When we come back, we'll do a little bit more season preview with our guy Fat Jack on the other side here. On the drive on Nathaniel.
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1: Welcome back into The Drive here on 93.9 The Ville. I said it a little bit earlier here, but the fact that we're back to talking to our guy Fat Jack, fatjacksports.com is where you can find his work. It's like the thing that I look forward to as the harbinger of football season finally being back here. Jack, it's good to talk to you, buddy. How are you?
2: Well, it is back here, and I'll tell you, you know, we talked last week about the preseason, Mark, and how there were opportunities each week to take advantage of the preseason, actually make some money. We were 6-1 last week in the preseason. All of those plays are posted and documented under the results tab at fatjacksports.com. That's the best that people find a lot of comfort in that. So you sign up, you get the picks, and then after the games go off, you get those exact games that are posted and documented on the website. So you don't have to guess whether you're getting the best picks or not. Everybody received the same top six plays, and they went seven plays, and they went 6-1 in week one of the preseason. So excited about that. Digging a little bit deeper, have some more season-long bets to pass along for free, and then get people signed up at FatJackSports.com so they can stop giving their money away each football season and start building profit consistently throughout the course of the year.
1: All right, Jack, where do you want to – well, here, let me ask you, just generally speaking, like, you know, we're getting a little further into gambling being legalized, you know, across the board. And I know that at times over the years when I've had you on, we've talked about, like, prop bets and player props and parlays and things like that. Have you changed your mind about maybe the value opportunities in any of those? And if so, where?
2: So the only kind of caveat, still parlays are for suckers. All right, if you're betting parlays, you're a losing gambler. That's everybody in the industry knows that. Within that, and it's because of what you get paid back, and if you don't know the math on it, then that's another reason not to play parlays. Everybody plays parlays because they don't think they can hit 55 to 60% of their bets, and so they need to hit 30%, but hit the right 30% and make money. That is what the house loves, all right? So if you're a sharp player like myself, the houses will limit you on your bets. You throw in some parlays because you want the house to think you're bad at gambling. I mean, that's literally how bad parlays are. So that's the general rule of parlays. But within that, there are a few things that I've kind of tweaked and had some success with. And it's baseball season, which is free. I've taken advantage of that. Actually, Monday, we had two different money line parlays. Both of them were over 200, minus 200. So big, big favorites, money line together to make them like minus 110 to 115. And in baseball, it works because you'll get really good teams that maybe they lose the first out, and the Dodgers were one of them. They had lost the night before. Now they're minus 240. You can't make any money with minus 240, but if you parlay them with another team. So that's one thing. In March Madness also, parlays have become a little bit of a thing that I've been using at my discretion because there's such a mismatch in college basketball right now with NIL and paying players. The good teams are a lot better than the bad teams. And so you have opportunities. Maybe they're not going to cover, but if you get three of the correct spots where you know that it would just take a total collapse for them to lose, there's ways to take advantage of that. But use them sparingly. That's the first thing. Preseason, obviously something else. I 10 years ago would have told you that it was a waste of time and you had a gambling problem if you're betting on the preseason. Now we're 6-1 last week. So, I mean, it's changed. It's totally different than NFL handicapping or football handicapping, but there's ways to scratch out some money in the preseason. If you're looking at stuff this weekend, look for 0-1 teams that play 1-0 teams, and the 0-1 team is an underdog. So a team that lost last week, they're now playing a team that won last week, and they're an underdog. So you don't have to look it up. I'll tell you who they are. Carolina, the Jets, New Orleans, and Seattle. It's not the only thing that you would look at. You're not just going to go blindly bet those four teams. But over the last 5 years, underdogs that are 0-1 playing favorites that are 1-0 in the preseason, week two, are hitting about 60% against the number. So that gets you kind of started. Then you look at coaches' motivation. You look who's going to – all those type of things. The only thing I learned from week one that we will take with us into week one of the preseason into the regular season is that the Miami Dolphins stink. They are no good. Played their starters against Washington's backups. They got beat 20-7, then fired a few executives. that you want to talk about wholesale changes that I think are going to play out all year long. That's the Miami Dolphins. It's not going to be Arizona. A lot of people think Arizona's going to be bad. I think Carson Beck and company, they'll have some moments. I think they win 4, 5, 6 games somewhere in there. There's a lot of good teams I think are going to come back to the pack from what we were talking about last year in January, that they're not going to be as good. But the one team that people think is going to be bad that I have absolutely no argument against is the Miami Dolphins. They're not going to be any good this year.
1: All right. Where would you like to start in terms of player props maybe for the upcoming season? I know you're not a huge fan of sort of tying up

0: your money season long, but I'm certainly there are some opportunities. Where do you want to start here?
1: So everybody's doing their fantasy drafts right now.
0: Yeah.
1: A lot of people are. And when you're looking at season-long projections, I think it's important that we just at least help people get on the right path. If you're not going to sign up at Fat Jack Sports, if you sign up at FatJackSports.com, you've got 13 NFL season props. You're going to get 11 or 12 college props this week. And then if you do the prop package, you're going to get about 8, 10, to up to 20, but between 10 and 20 players props every single week. So we're going to get to all that. But if you're just out there, yeah, I can't afford it. I'm not going to do it. I'd rather lose on my own than win with him. If you're that guy, I think it's important that we at least get people started on the right path. So what I start with on these season-long bets is a thing called the injury risk projections. All right, have you ever heard of this before, Mark?
0: I have heard of it. I've never done it. You know, like I've never tried to bet on it. Please tell our listeners.
1: So injury risk projections is basically a formula, and I've tweaked it a little bit within my algorithm to adjust this a little bit. It's basically a combination with all these NFL teams of a little over 30% goes to the last 3 year adjusted loss. So basically how injury prone the team is within the culture of a team. 25% or so health entering this year, so how they're doing now. The roster's age, so how old are your players? Schedule with travel, with when your bye weeks and rest. And then lastly, whether you play your home games on a grass or a turf field. So there's a formula that you can use and adjust. And all of these teams assign them a number. And it basically shows you how vulnerable these teams are to injury. So why is this important? Well, if you're looking at either fantasy stuff or season-long prop bets, you don't want to be playing over on teams on these players, or maybe you don't want to be drafting as many players on teams that have a high risk projection for the year. Teams like Arizona, San Francisco, Miami, the Giants, which isn't going to surprise anybody, the Bears, Carolina, Green Bay, Atlanta, those are the top most likely to be injured this year teams. So I would steer clear of them. If you have a player coming up in your draft and it's between Christian McCaffrey and somebody else that would be on either Cincinnati, Baltimore, Indianapolis, Minnesota, the Chargers, and the Jets. Those are teams that have a really low risk projection score. I would pick the players on those teams. So that's really the point to all this, is it's a good way to kind of just, when there's a toss-up and you're in your draft in the later rounds, who are you going to take? Stay away from teams that have a high vulnerability rating and steer toward the players on the teams with a lower one. I'll give you one player I do like in a season-long prop, and you're exactly right, Mark. I don't like tying up my money all year long, all right, because I'm only going to make one-to-one, all right? That's not good. I want to make more than on one-to-one on all of my money by the time I get through the whole season. And I gamble for money, not fun, so I think it's important to keep that in mind as well. There's two bets. The Chicago Bears, if you like them to go over, and I don't necessarily, but if you do, you should bet them to win their division because they're not going over unless they win their division. But I like David Montgomery, his total touchdowns at Houston. So last year, and how I pick these season-long totals, I try to get in the mind of these GMs and the teams and why are they making the moves they make. So last year, Houston, which is where David Montgomery is, guys may not know that, but he's in my, they had Woody Marks was basically their short down back guy. They had 23 rushing attempts inside the 5-yard line. Mark, do you have any idea how many total yards Woody Marks and the Houston Texans got on 23 rushing attempts inside the 5-yard line?
0: Is it even 23 yards?
1: It's six. Six total yards rushing the ball inside the 5-yard line on 23 attempts. Think about that. They're going backwards. They're not getting it in from the one. They're having to throw it in a short yards down. So what does the GM do? He goes out and he finds a short yardage back that was getting a ton of touches, especially in the red zone in Detroit. And he says, you know what, Woody Marks, you're not going to get it done inside the five. You bring in David Montgomery. At the very minimum, he's going to get 95% of the touches for the month of September and October inside the 5-yard line, which every team finds themselves. So I absolutely think he goes over 7.5 touchdowns, and he's going to fly by that if he has any success in the first 2 months. And by the way, that doesn't count. That's not like I have to get him over 7.5 just inside the five. I get him if he breaks a run. I get him if he catches a pass. I'm trying to get over 7.5 touchdowns overall. but he's going to get a ton more touches than the market realizes simply based on Houston and how ineffective they were inside the five last year. The adverse side of that, I'm not saying that the tush push is dead, but it's dying. All right. Ever since Kelce left, their percentage of success rate in the tush push has gone down by half each year, 68%, 50 or 45%. Now they're down to about 27% last year on success rate with the tush push. Why did that happen? Kelce left, and as importantly, the officials have made an emphasis on making sure that the offensive linemen are not lined up in the neutral zone. They're not getting a head start. All of those things were called this last year where they weren't called the first 2 years. Anytime you put your quarterback in risk, which Philly absolutely does with the tush push, you're almost looking for a reason to not do that. So Jalen Hurts, don't expect, especially when it continues at that rate or maybe even less this year, teams get better at defending it, don't expect the tush push to get him in the end zone four or five times this year. And he is not, Jalen Hurts is not a running quarterback, at least until you get to the playoffs. He will stay in the pocket. He'll throw it away. He'll roll out and get rid of the ball. Under Jalen Hurts touchdowns of 7.5 is the second preseason bet. So two things that I'm not just saying, oh, I love Philly or I love Houston. I don't care about that. I don't care about what you think. I need some logic that makes a lot of sense, and both of those will get me there.
0: Fat Jack, it's who we're talking to here. You can find all of his work where you can make football not just fun but also profitable. This is a guy who just said on our airwaves that he gambles for the love of money. he does it not for fun, but because he likes to make money doing it. He can help you do exactly the same thing. Is there anybody or any team, Jack, that maybe you're a skeptic of that you kind of don't understand Vegas's view of them or their optimism about them?
1: Yeah, it's really the market more than it is the view of Vegas's view. If the market tells them that New England is going to be great, then they think New England is going to be great. New England is not going to be great. I think New England comes back to the pack in a huge, huge way, having nothing to do with their head coach's ability to say no to things. Now, Mark, I've been married 34 years tomorrow, a long time.
0: Congratulations, by the way.
1: But the one thing I realized a long time ago is if anybody asks you to go get in a hot tub with them that's a female, actually a male either, anybody, it's a red flag. If anybody asks you to get in a hot tub, your answer is no. You get in the car and you go home. I mean, has nobody ever watched a Lifetime channel or Hallmark channel? I mean, these things never work out. Their head coach is an idiot. But more importantly than that, New England is a team that won every single road game last year. They go from 4-13 the last two seasons to 13-4. And Mark, that doesn't happen in the NFL. There's too much parity. So then you start looking, why did this team win? 8-0 on the road will do it. Winning a lot of close games will do it. And more importantly, playing injured players, injured quarterbacks, injured teams when you get them. All of those are luck. They're luck variants. They are not going to continue at that rate if the NFL has anything to say about it, which they do. Their schedule's gotten tougher. Everybody's seen what they're trying to throw out there. Yes, they've added some pieces. You can get tied down in that, but that's why the number's so high. Expect them to not only go under 10.5, they probably go under 9.5. I think this is an 8-win team. And everybody except your listeners and the places I go on around the country are going to be very surprised by that. You're going to be like, you know what? Fat Jack said that when I was dying of heat stroke back in August. So under the total with New England Patriots.
0: The flip side of that, then, if they come back to the pack a little bit, somebody in that division benefit from that? Are you on the Bills or something? Not the Jets. Everybody knows not the Jets. But you just said the Dolphins think. I mean, does this mean as a corollary to that, like, hey, ride the Bills here because of that?
1: Yeah, but you're not getting any value with the Bills. The Bills are 5-1 or 8-1 or so to win the title. They are a favorite. They are going to be good, and they are going to win their division. So, but then you got to tie up your money all year long for those type of numbers, and you're exactly right. Miami's going to be horrible. And I do think that you're getting an easier walk because New England's not going to be the affront that they normally are. If you're looking for the adverse side of what happened last year that I think will reverse itself, it gets me to where I'm going to end up with my long shot. I give long shots every year to win the Super Bowl, and I've been really, really good with these teams, either getting them to the conference championship or beyond, are the Cincinnati Bengals. Cincinnati Bengals always been injury prone the last few years. They made some key acquisitions on defense. They have the second easiest schedule in the entire league. This is a team that I do think that division, Cleveland's going to Cleveland. I think they're not going to be as good. I think a lot of the teams that they're going to play are not going to be as good as they were last year. And nobody is talking about Cincinnati. I think that defensively they're going to improve at least enough. And offensively, this is a different team. I expected them to make a lot of noise. And at 21-1, if I get in the playoffs, I guarantee myself money. So I like Cincinnati to really improve this year. College football, a team nobody's talking about. We're getting ready to hit week zero. The Tennessee Volunteers, they return a star. I know, you haven't heard anybody say anything about
0: no.
1: it. Tennessee who? Right? Tennessee returning eight starters on offense, not returning their quarterback, and they're in the SEC. So everybody hates both of those things, right? Here's the thing. You got Josh Heupel, that if we know anything about him, he knows how to coach quarterbacks. His offense is really, really complex and complicated to stop. They bring in a new defensive coordinator from Penn State. They're reloading. They're spending a bunch of money in the portal on NIL. This is a team that I think has a very good chance to shock some people. And it starts in week one. They play Furman in week one. And certain teams are good in week one against bad teams, and certain are not as it relates against the number. Tennessee, very good against the number against bad teams. They won 72-17 last year against East Tennessee State. The year before that, they won 69-3 and 71-0 against two inferior teams. Josh Heupel is all about running it up in the preseason, getting his offense rolling. And with the new defensive coordinator, don't expect Furman to have a lot of success. Lay the big number there. Do it now. It's going to go down, but it's about 48 right now. So I look for it to go up as we get closer. We talked about this last week. Stay away from Georgia, not only in week one, but anytime they lay more than 38 points. Kirby Smart, 0-15-1 against the spread. When he lays 38 points or more, he does not care about rolling it up. It is not he cares about keeping players fresh and healthy. They're laying 46 to Tennessee State. Hold your nose and walk to the window and get you a little Tennessee State action, as I like them plus the points against Georgia.
0: I remember people used to talk about Steve Spurrier, and they maybe talk about Lane Kiffin this way a little bit now, as coaches who coached with at least some awareness of the line, right, in making gamblers happy. Are there coaches that you're like, I can rely on that guy? He's going to win in such a way that I can also benefit from this.
1: Well, you absolutely are right that you have coaches, and Lane Kiffin is absolutely number one, about coaches that know the line and will try to cover the line given the opportunity late. It's not even close. Now, there's a difference that you want that. That's a nice safety net, but if you're having to sweat laying big numbers late in the game and you want your coach to think about scoring late, I mean, what are you actually doing? You're looking for luck. So it's not a real gambling tool. You just want coaches that, especially early against bad teams, when these big numbers, and most people don't know anything about the players on their teams because there's so much turnover, you're looking for culture biases, things that coaches will do year in and year out, no matter who starts for them. Some of those are going to be good against the number. Some of them are going to be bad, especially when they're playing bad teams where they can kind of name their number no matter what. They can score as many or as little as they want. Are they going to be motivated to roll it up on that team or not? Josh Heupel is motivated. Kirby Smart, not motivated. So coaches need to go in one of those two categories. More importantly, if you're out there driving, if you're a truck driver or you're a lawyer or you're a doctor, I don't want you working on my soldier or my shoulder and then going home and trying to figure out which coaches are trying to cover 48 or not. I want you working on doing my shoulder correctly. So that's why I'm here. I'm not operating on anybody, thank God. I am worried about who's going to cover numbers and who's not, and that's where FatJackSports.com can make you more money, but for a little less than $100 a week when you sign up long-term. Add soccer, it's about $40 more a week, and we made over 35 games of profit in the World Cup alone. So that's – even guys that know what they're doing are very, very smart guys. They a lot of times there's not enough hours in the day, especially in a sport like college football where things are so – there's so much turnover. So added reasons to go to FatJackSports.com and get signed up.
0: All right. Jack, we appreciate it, buddy. We'll talk to you again next week. Next week we'll have some week zero games to talk about. Can't wait, man. Thank you.
1: Fire up for that. We'll make some picks and start making some money. Yeah, have a good week.
0: FatJack, FatJackSports.com. You heard the man. Do your patriotic duty. 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Let him do the work for you. Outsource.
2: I fascinated with Tennessee, with him being high on them. Because I looked at their schedule while he was talking. In the first three games, pretty easy. Furman, Georgia Tech, I think they'll take a step back without Haynes King. Get Kennesaw State, again, easy. And then you get Texas on the 26th of September. That's going to be a tough one. That is at home, though. It's in Knoxville. Then you get Auburn, Arkansas, Alabama, which is a huge rivalry, which I learned from you guys yesterday.
0: Which I totally knew.
2: Then you get, which again, it's in Knoxville, so you get that game at home. You get South Carolina, Kentucky, at A&M, and home against LSU. So November gets very tricky. And then at Vandy, like, that's at least 9 wins, I think, there. I think Texas, A&M, and LSU are the 3 toughest games. Because I just don't think much about Bama this year, personally. So you give them, you can take 2 out of the, let's include Bama. So you got 4 tough games against ranked teams. Let's say you split, then you're 10-2. That's a playoff team in the SEC.
0: Yeah. Yeah.
2: So, like, he could be onto something.
0: I mean, you can bet them just to make the college football playoff at 38-1. Like, that's not bad. If you're so inclined.
2: The Bengals, though. I saw your eyes lit up when he said the Bengals.
0: Well, I think we got a lot of listeners locally here who root for that team and who would be elated with that. If you get a full season of, you know how we've talked about with the as far as college football is concerned, you know, wanting to just feel like we get a full Jeff Brohm, this is the best version of them, and see what he's capable of, and feel like you sort of reach a new. And I think a lot of Bengals fans with poor Joe Burrow's health and everything have wanted that too. Like, just give us, just let him play and we'll live with the results, please.
2: Do you know where the Super Bowl is this year?
0: Should I?
2: Not necessarily, but there's a point why I'm asking you this.
0: Indianapolis?
2: No, it's SoFi, huh. Which the last time I was at SoFi was Rams-Bengals.
0: Yeah.
2: And the Rams, obviously, the preemptive favorites in the NFC and even in the Super Bowl odds. Because of all the moves they made this season. And if Fat Jack's riding, the Bengals are riding high. This is actually funny. I was listening to, it was actually a Boston-centric podcast. But they were,
0: what?
2: I know, shocker. But they were talking NFL like outlooks. And the one guy said he was going to pick the Bengals to win the AFC and even win the Super Bowl. Because like people kind of sleep on Burrow a little bit. Like people love Burrow. But again, the records, like I think Zach Taylor's not a good coach. But like if they make the playoffs and make a run, and Taylor saves his job, and that obviously buys some cachet. But that the Bengals are a fascinating team because I don't know. People know what Cleveland is. They don't think anything of them.
0: Yeah.
2: And Pittsburgh with McCarthy and Rodgers, again, we being non-Bengals fans, we love Lamar Jackson, so we kind of want the Ravens to do well. But the Bengals, could they come back? It's still wait and see for me right now. But, I mean, Fat Jack's high on them for a reason. And, again, we'll see by the end of the year if he's right. Or if he's on the freezing cold takes NFL book in a few years.
0: Yeah, we'll get Fred to come back and roast him for it. I did appreciate that Fred was like, I don't do gambling. You don't need to remind anybody of their freezing cold takes gambling-wise.
2: Yeah, no.
0: It's more just analysis.
2: Yeah, it's still, the thing with freezing cold takes is the ones that are just boastful about, like, this is 100% happening or not happening, and then it backfiring on them. Like, that's what I love. I mean, everyone's favorite thing with College Game Day is when the entire panel picks one team to win.
0: Oh, yeah.
2: And then the inverse happens. See with NFL Live. Like, but College Game Day is the main one that people love. And it's even funny where it's like when there's one guy that picks against it, it's like, oh, now that team may – the team the majority picks may win. But, again, that's what we love. Sports is – going back to the discussion with Fred and Freezing Code Takes – is that we love those, the people that try to be boastful, and then they're human too, and they make mistakes with their analysis.
0: I have no problem admitting that. I just hope people don't hold it against me.
2: I don't hold most of them against you.
0: I see you flinching, and a texter did enjoy this. They said, Mark, you let him right into Patriot bashing, and it was hilarious. I know you've...
2: We talked about this last week, so you mentioned it to us, so I feel like... If you want to listen to my thoughts, go back to last week's episode. Nah.
0: I mean, that's a thing. Like, the one score success regression is a thing. Whether it affects the Patriots or not, the good news for them and the Bills, Jets and Dolphins stink. All right. We'll take a quick break here. When we come back, I'll talk about kickers for at least a minute and why on the other side here. On the drive, and I'll be back.

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10: I'm Christine Lisi. Oklahoma with a big commitment to football coach Brent Venables. He agreed to a new six-year contract through the 2031 season, averages more than $10.5 million per year. The Sooners coming off an impressive 2025 campaign, during which they made their first college football playoff appearance since 2019. ESPN college football analyst and former Sooner, Dusty Voracek.
11: Speaks to the trust that everyone there around the program has in Brent Venables. There's real positivity. New athletic director there on campus and Roger Denny. And I had a chance this summer to be around both Coach Venables, Roger Denny, and Jim Nagy. And there's alignment between those three. The vision and the future is clear. And that's with Brent Venables running the show there in Norman.
10: NBA, it's back to Cleveland for James Harden. The free agent guard agreed to a new three-year, $97 million extension to return to the Cavaliers. NFL, the Rams expect more workouts from defensive tackle Aaron Donald before he makes a decision whether to come out of retirement. Raiders rookie quarterback Fernando Mendoza expected to start, play about a half in tonight's preseason game against the Texans, 8 Eastern, ESPN.
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1: 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Morgan, it's Spencer Brown here. Phone lines, they are open. 8150-939-3831-939 for the UPS jobs text line if you'd like to hit us up that way. I mentioned before we started that Biscuit had tweeted something, lusting after a kicker that's entering the portal. He's one of these guys that is now available with these state by state injunctions, the fifth year guys who might be available. And I mentioned it in the 3 o'clock hour, but I do appreciate all of you who are such junkies for U of L football and for football in general, that you are going to make sure that nobody slips through the cracks that might be able to help, including like kickers. I do appreciate that about fans. That's fandom. You're like, this kicker could help us.
2: Especially given the comments that Brahm said a couple weeks ago at the first practice where he said the special teams game is terrible. Well, the next day there's an Australian punter that arrives from down under, and now we have a potential kicker, which again goes back to our discussion last hour where this guy was apparently in Ravens training camp, or at least was there for a time. I don't know if he still is. He's definitely making the roster because, I mean, they drafted Tyler Loop pretty high a year or two ago. But nonetheless, again, just feels weird to see this guy potentially going backwards. But, I mean, if you're Brahm, you also would be foolish not to at least inquire on this, especially if you view your kicking as so much of a deficit that you need to go out and get someone.
1: The reason that I wanted to bring this up is, one, again, I just wanted to express my gratitude towards fans who are so dialed in to knowing that this kicker's in the portal, that kicker could help us, and that you're now invested in that. You are the kinds of people that keep this radio station on the air. We need you. So kudos to all of you. But also, doesn't it feel like that's at least something of a sign that you did a pretty good job with your roster, that fans are primarily kind of scanning the waiver wire for kickers? Like, I don't see a ton of other positions, because you immediately brought back some of your own guys when you could. But if we're to the place where fans are like, we need to find us a kicker, I think you did pretty good, right?
2: More or less. Now, it depends on like why Rambier left. Like, if it was Brahm's decision to kind of run him off, it was mutual, or Rambier's like, I got 1 year left, let me test my market value. And then he ends up at Tennessee, SEC school that maybe had a huge bag to pay a kicker. Again, like, we'll never know the true reason probably for his departure. But, yeah, that kind of speaks volumes that, hey, you at least focus on the rest of the roster. And while kicking is viewed as a negative right now, it can't, like, again, there's going to be a game where you're going to need to trust your kicker. And if he comes through in the clutch, if it's Keller or this kicker from, New Mexico that's in the portal potentially, if it's this guy or whoever they decide to have kicking at the end of the season, end of games, then, yeah, I think we live with that decision, because the offensive defense should keep us in most games this year.
1: Yeah, I think there's at least a little bit of a chance that we end up with a team that is defensive-minded. And wouldn't that absolutely be fascinating if both Louisville football and Louisville men's basketball are end up being viewed as teams that are defensive masterminds, like they're defensive centered teams, and that you get by on sort of rough and tumble when neither Jeff Brahm nor Pat Kelsey have those reputations? I think that's at least possible. In fact, I think if I were to ask you, what's more likely, that they're a top 10 football, men's basketball, that they're top 10 offensively or top 10 defensively?
2: Basketball, I go defense, just because Badunga was Big 12 Defensive Player of the Year last year. And I think, again, Shelstad, we rave for his like offensive ability with the assist, but I'm not going to pretend like I was an expert on his defense, but I'm sure if he can get a couple steals, that's going to help us out this year. Trimble's a pretty good defensive player at UNC. I would say basketball, I would lean that we'll be more defensive heavy. Football, I favor the offense just because of Trey Richardson and Isaac Brown. I think those guys are electric. They're game changers. And if Liggins has good, if he's Miller Moss, like just a step above Miller Moss, we're going to be a really good team this year.
1: Texas says the rumor is we lost last year's kicker because he was tired of being underappreciated by a local radio gas bag. If that's true, I'll own that. It's not. But if it was, I would own that.
2: Honestly, I don't remember you being negative during the season on him. It's just, and again, I love that we've blown this into a thing that you hate kickers.
1: That I hate, I want to ban kicking.
2: Yeah, where it's just like the preseason, like this time of year, you don't care. But then come Ole Miss when we play them.
1: Whoever they run out there better make it.
2: Yeah, you're going to be like, I know this guy because you generally don't change kickers unless you're, you know, Jeff Brom in the Clemson game last year, which, again, a lot of fans.
1: Jinx your own guy.
2: Yeah, you jinx your own guy. A lot, especially in college, like, you don't generally change a kicker. NFL, they'll cut you on Monday and bring a new guy in by Wednesday for their roster. So you may need to know three or four kickers a year. But college, you're stuck with that guy for the season. And unless there's a massive injury, that you're not going to change kickers.
1: 8150939. That's the number. If you would like to get in here, you are certainly welcome to do so. Look, I think if there's anything we've learned from Jeff Brohm over his entire tenure here, it's that he's not nearly as sensitive about. Well, he's not worried about the sensitivities of anybody else on the roster when it comes to adding guys late, either bringing some of these defensive guys back, you know, a couple of weeks even into camp for depth purposes, which I think is great for Louisville. I think fans should be excited that they're this connected, that they're willing to, that these guys are willing to come back. I think it's a great thing. Late, after the spring or in the spring portal period, you know, they were very active in each case there. There's not an ounce of complacency with Jeff, and there's not really a lot of tiptoeing around how anybody might feel about it on the current roster. And I think for fans, I think you're constantly balancing, like, worrying about the coach pissing people off, but also, like, this is what you want your coach to be doing.
2: He has demonstrated time and time again of being very cutthroat when he needs to be. Like, I think, again, if you're great for him, like, he'll love you forever. Like, he's got a great relationship with a lot of his former players. But, again, if you piss him off, a la Penny Boone a few years ago, he's not afraid to be like, I'll pack up for you. You can leave. And, again, like, we talked, like, these three guys on defense that we brought back, as far as I know, they never sign any pro contracts or try to go pro into the NFL, and it's like, okay, they got, like, those are the guys I'm talking about where they never entertained the NFL, or I'm sure they wanted to go to the NFL, they just didn't have the offers to go there, and they decided to come back to school for an extra year because they had the chance to be on a team that we think could be pretty good. And it's going to be taking some getting adjusted to for, like, those guys because, like, they weren't conditioning all offseason because they thought their career was over, and now they got a second chance on life here to play. And, again, Brohm is, you mentioned, like, laying out where he's brought guys back. I mean, we did this last year. Like, Taylon Holloway was off the team for, you know, legal reasons, but case got dismissed. He's back on the team, and he's cornerback one.

0: think that, that while you might worry about the morale part of that, on some level, it's got to be about, it's got to be good for morale that, like, he's broadcasting to offense and defense. Like, I'm not going to let kickers cost you guys all your work. Like, that's, I've always thought there might be individuals who might take it negatively, but as a team, like, we're sparing no expense. We're not going to say, you know, we could have a nip-tuck game that, that comes down to the wire and then just not address this part of the roster. That can't be bad for morale.
1: Like, again, if you're Nick Keller, I get being pissed off at this because you were – promise is not the right word, but you were going to be kicker one, excuse me, because of what you did this offseason. Like, you have solidified yourself. You're a semi-incumbent kicker on this roster. And you thought this job was yours, and then at the 11th hour, they find someone off the street, essentially, to come kick. Like, I get if he's pissed off, but, I mean, if you're on the offensive or defensive side of the ball, like, you're not mad. In effect, I'd be fascinated if Lincoln cares necessarily who the kicker is, but, like, if you can bring a guy that Lincoln can trust, and he's like, look, I just need to get us to the, you know, 40-yard line versus I need to get to the 25-yard line to feel comfortable with this kicker, I think that's a big difference, and especially with the game the play calling, and how aggressive you need to be when you know your kicker can make it a little bit further out than the other guy.
0: All right, 81-50-93-9, that's the number if you'd like to get in here. Let's get to Justin in here. Justin, welcome in to Drive Bot. What's up?
2: Hey, guys. Love listening to the football season on the brink, man.
0: Oh, we're
2: listening
0: so happy.
2: Yeah, me too. I just got a question. I don't want to come across like negative Nancy because it's not what I'm doing at all. I'm excited that we picked up the kid from North Carolina, Seth Trimble, right?
0: Yeah.
2: The question that I have is, it's like completely just from a roster building standpoint, and I hate to break you all away from football, just and if you don't want to, that's fine. But I'm actually curious as to how the guards, like there's only so many minutes in a game, right? So I don't know if you guys discussed it or not. Great addition. I'm just wondering how the minutes is going to work out with as many, you know, quality guards as we have, and just get your guys' thoughts on that.
0: Yeah, listen, I appreciate that, Justin. Look, I don't mind breaking away. I actually had some clips from 24/7's ACC preview that we might get to a little bit here, where Kyle Tucker and Isaac Trotter talked about the fact there's no denying that, like, the adding of Seth Trimble to the roster is being met with universal applause here, and those guys moved Louisville in their preseason tiers from in the ACC. Previously, they had, I think it was like second national championship contenders, second weekend teams, tournament teams, bubble teams, and they, the addition of Seth Trimble moved them from second weekend team to national championship contender in Isaac Trotter's eyes. So it's obvious that's it's being viewed as an incredibly positive move for Louisville, and it is. It is. Like, I don't think you can argue that it is. But if you're looking at it and being like, I don't know, I don't totally know how it's going to work in terms of who's going to play and where, I don't think any of us do. Do you?
1: I mean, because again, none of us got to watch the game in the Bahamas, so we don't know what they look like for that game. And it is kind of a weird situation where, you know, you lose an assistant coach and pay and see him, but then you bring in Seth Trimble. So, like, you kind of swap a guy. Again, both of them feel weird, just the timing of both moves. But, like, Trimble elevates Louisville. Like, we're in Rossi's top 10 when we were cracking the top 30 on his top 45 list that he puts out every week. And the addition of Seth Trimble, it's perceived nationally, I think, very well, because they, obviously, covering the sport from a national perspective versus just the ACC lens, or the Louisville lens that we follow, they value Trimble a lot higher than maybe some of us thought of him when he first committed to Louisville. And it's not for nothing. There was a few players I know that on social media when they announced that, you know, he was committing to Louisville, they were sharing the post on like Instagram or like commenting like, you know, let's get to work essentially. So like a lot of the players seem to be on board with this decision.
0: If you look, he's not demonstrably better at something to where you can automatically say like he plugs in here, and we don't really know what issue that maybe they thought they were solving by adding him. They just added a guy

0: that's really, really good at a lot of things. But in particular, like, I think he just has the attitudes that they're looking for. I'm sure we'll never, ever get Pat to admit this, if it's true. Again, big if it's true. But maybe he is concerned about Jackson Shelston, and that him being a guy that gets other people involved, that sort of thing. Maybe he didn't love what he's seen, you know, up to this point. Maybe he just wanted to light a fire under their rear ends. Like, it could be all of the above. Getting a guy that's mature, very experienced in the ACC, and has all the same attitudes as a bunch of the other guys that you brought in, that can't be a bad thing. Are we operating like the starting backcourt right now is going to be Shelstad and Woolley? I think so. If you were to ask me, who does Seth Trimble play over more? I think it might be Shelstad as the defender. Then I think it would be Woolley, because he is a, you could put him in a role that's similar to Chucky as a head of the snake defensive guy, and he is good, really, really good in transition. It's consistent, but I don't, you know, this might be one of those kind of the proverbial, we have six starters. You love when coaches say that, right?
1: Oh, I'm familiar with those six starters.
0: That some nights various people start and others get more minutes than them. It might be matchup driven. It might be the classic Bobby Knight ass meets bench motivational teaching tool.
1: Or the sister to the six starters is, it's not who starts, it's who finishes the game, too. Like, we can get those where, like, maybe you start Shelstad, and then maybe, how we joked yesterday, that there's probably not going to be a game where Seth Trimble is, like, the go-to guy where you just feed him the entire night. But there could be one or two where maybe down the stretch, because, like, Woolley, we know what his scoring ability is. We've seen it demonstrated a few times. And maybe there's a night that Shelstad just doesn't have it. Like, maybe he has six turnovers. He's one of seven from behind the arc. And it's like, it's not his night, but Trimble's having a pretty good night. Maybe you close the lineup with Trimble over Shelstad. And because, you know, we know when it's just not a guy's night. And we know that you put Trimble in there, and maybe he's the reason that we win a game or two that we shouldn't have won, probably.
0: Yeah, I think if nothing else, up to this point, prior to adding Seth Trimble, if you were at all skeptical that Pat was serious about deploying the team in a different way, and we've talked so much about the narratives about this Louisville roster not catching up to what they're trying to do differently, with a chance to add somebody else, they again didn't go and pursue somebody that's an obvious three-point shooter. They really didn't even add somebody that is, that you think about his shooting at all, primarily. Instead, they added an older guy, which is great. And it's a guy who's defense and transition scoring first. And so if you had any residual or remaining doubts about Louisville or Pat Kelsey wanting Louisville to be different, like, that's, to me, the best part about Seth Trimble. It's like, no, they went even harder in that direction. They went even more clearly in that direction for somebody. And I think thinking about having Trimble on the floor, Carter Knox on the floor, Floyd Badunga on the floor, and, say, Akizi on the floor in stretches, maybe, that's nightmarish for somebody to have to deal with.
1: Defensively. Yeah, like I talked on earlier this hour, like, I think our defense could be, it could rival some teams in the country. Like, I don't want to put, like, a, you know, KenPom will be a top 10 defense in the country this year. I don't want to say that necessarily, but with the guys we have, it's going to be, I think, similar to some of those Rick teams where it's just annoying to face this season. And, like, we have length on in the front court. You can put, like, Akizi, Badunga, who, even though he's 6'8", he plays bigger than that. I know we're not expecting a ton out of Gabe Dines, but you play him a few minutes a night where he just, you know, he's tall. Like, he can defend. He'll deflect the shot or

0: at least cause you to overthink what you're going to do here. Like, this team, I think defensively, it could be one of the best in the ACC. And if you tell me that Padunga's going to win ACC Defensive Player of the Year, or at least be in the conversation, like, yeah, I'd buy that right now. Like, he is going to be in the conversation, I think, for ACC Defensive Player of the Year, because he already won in the Big 12 last year.
1: Texter wants to know, why did he leave UNC? When the fifth year became available, UNC had basically filled their roster up. That's in listening to things from the Carolina side. They had largely filled their roster up. And it seems weird to say this, but Isaac Trotter kind of joked today about UNC trying to moneyball things a little bit with their roster, which sounds ridiculous. Like, why would they ever have to do that? But it seems like they just didn't have the budget and spot for Trimble, and thankfully Louisville did.
0: It's weird to say that with a Michael Malone-led team, because that's basically the Nuggets for the last, you know, few years. Like, outside of winning the title, like, they have not seemed to build around Jokic. And, I mean, we saw yesterday they traded Peyton Watson away to Cleveland, basically because they couldn't really afford to pay him because they'd be in the second apron. And also the Cavs paying Harden about $32 million a year for the next 3 years, Mark.
1: Like, how much?
0: Harden's got, he signed a three-year, $97 million contract earlier today. That's roughly $32 million a year, and he'll be 37 the season starts. But it's weird that Malone goes to college and his team is still trying to, like, money whip and save money around the edges when there's no limit right now to spending. There's no second apron. You got to worry about Michael Malone. But, yeah, it does seem weird with, like, that specifically with why Trimble had to leave, is that you kind of punish a team that did their work last spring and filled up the roster to now they have no roster spots available, and now you have a bunch of guys that are available that you were not counting on being available. And, again, it goes back to the point we belabored for a few weeks, maybe a few months, forever, really. The NCAA could have prevented all of this had they had just an ounce of foresight.
1: All right, let's go ahead and take a quick break. We come back, we could talk about that that James Harden deal, what that might mean or not mean on the other side here. On the Drive on North Thunderbolt.
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1: 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Mark Ennis, Spencer Brown here. Phone lines are open, 8150-939-3831-939 for the UPS jobs text line. If you'd like to hit us up that way. Spencer, did you see that a group of doctors has appealed to the Big 12 to forego their Monster energy drink uniform patches out of a fear of that energy drinks are a health risk to children?
2: What year are we in? This is like the... Like, oh, they're going to put razors or Halloween candy like we're doing this. You're a parent. You would know not to give your kids Monster energy drinks. I don't care if they see it advertised. I mean, I saw Red Bull advertises all the time when ESPN was a kid, and I never had the desire to drink a Red Bull. And maybe some people are just persuaded like that. But, like, I get the health risk for Monster, but the let's think about the children aspect, like, that's your... You're clutching the pearls at the wrong thing. Like, if you want to say, like, in general, this is a massive health risk for people to consume Monster, I think you have a stronger case than just trying to single out the children, because that's just a vulnerable group that, yeah, you'll get people on your side for saying that.
1: So the group of people that penned this letter are from Protect Young Fans, a public health initiative addressing energy drink marketing to youth through college sports. They have a website, protectyoungfans.org, that looks like it was made by young fans.
2: It's like a Wix page or whatever.
1: It's not high quality. This is what I would say. This is the dorkiest stuff I've ever seen in my life. The reason for focusing on the Big 12, the letter says, is primarily the scale and demographics of its audience, said John Higgins, a sports cardiologist with the Houston Rockets and Rice Athletics, who is part of the group. Big 12 games can reach roughly 10 to 18 million viewers per weekend, with particularly strong exposure among young fans. That makes the conference an especially important environment to examine when considering the market and consumption of energy drinks among young people. Higgins notes the group's focus is not to criticize or target a particular brand or to restrict what adults can consume. It is instead focused on the marketing and promotion of these products to children and adolescents who are more vulnerable to the effects of these highly caffeinated beverages.
2: I remember last year watching games at the

0: Center, and the Silent Elves ads for that like CBD drink that they have on the baseline, not the baseline, but like on the rotating advertiser where the scores table is. Like, they've been advertising stuff like, you watch it on TV, there's beer advertisements. Like, you'll see everything. I know they haven't had cigarette ads in like 50 years, but I'm sure, I mean, if they had college games on TV, those would advertise. Like, this falls, like, you're trying to scapegoat a conference for something that falls on, you know, the parents should have say. And, like, again, I don't want to single single you, but you're the parent here on the show. Like, you wouldn't let your kids drink Monster because you know that it's dangerous for them at that age. Now, again, when you get to college, if you want to do that, you're on your own. But, like, again, stop trying to single out the kids because you don't want people drinking your Monster Energy drinks.
1: Yeah, you using them as, think of the children.
0: Mm-hmm.
1: Big 12 football isn't that good.
0: Especially not since Texas and OU left.
1: And
0: the Divas was never good. It was
1: that kids nationwide are going to, like, en masse start consuming Monster Energy drinks because of Big 12 football. Who believes that?
0: I don't know. Those people in Waco, Texas might.
1: Come on.
0: You're definitely getting people in Provo, Utah to drink.
1: I mean, BYU, they're not allowed to have it at all.
0: Yeah.
1: And everyone at UCF consumes drugs. So you don't have to worry. Like, Monster is the least of your worries in Florida. Hell, Monster probably helps in Florida.
0: It's the chaser.
1: Exactly. It's part of it's a mixer. Exactly. Just a ridiculous thing. Also, energy drinks are expensive as hell.
0: Have you ever consumed Monster or any energy drink for that matter?
1: All the time.
0: All the time. See, I'm not an energy drink person. Like,
1: oh, I am.
0: I've
1: not like Dan Holgerson.
0: Yeah.
1: You know, I don't have like an IV of it, but
0: I've never had Monster. I think I've
1: sipped. It's my least favorite, unless they want to sponsor the show.
0: Yeah, I think I've sipped Red Bull once, and it just wasn't. It's not for me. I also don't drink coffee. Like
1: I drink a lot. The Alani's are good. I think those are delicious. I like those. I probably have an absurdly high caffeine tolerance. But kids can't afford these things, man. It's like $4 for one of these.
0: Especially when they have no money.
1: Right. Can't afford this stuff.
0: Like, what, your kids gonna just rob a convenience store because they saw a Monster logo watching Texas Tech at TCU this year? Like, no. Like, people in Ames, Iowa are going to start drinking because they watch Iowa State games? I'm looking, there might be some impressionable people that I can't imagine this takes off like they're making it out to seem.
1: Texas says, aren't you telling all your potential advertisers not to keep cutting you checks when you say you've never been swayed by an ad you see during sport events? I didn't say that.
0: I think I might have said that.
1: I didn't say that. I don't think that. And I don't think Spencer means that.
0: No, I meant when I was a kid, I wasn't persuaded. As an adult, I can be persuaded by many things.
1: Well, and that's also true. Not a lot of marketing directly to kids, period. We're trying to get parents to buy stuff, right? Like, let's be real.
0: Moms, I don't know, man. Dads. You're advertising Cheez-Its during the game. I mean, Cheez-Its sponsors overtime on ESPN, so. Which, hey, I love Cheez-Its.
1: I'll eat Cheez-Its all day.
0: You can advertise that to the kids. I don't see this protect youth, young fans from candy.
1: I wonder what else they're opposed to. It's just energy drinks. Can you imagine? Is that like the most niche advocacy group you've ever heard of?
0: Yes.
1: Energy drinks.
0: This is like
1: this website, like, they must have made this website yesterday.
0: Like, at least Mothers Against Drunk Driving makes sense for why they're advertising. Like, I get that group. The music group in like the 80s was Tipper Gore. Like, that's whatever, but I at least get like certain focus groups. This is just like, I don't know. You should ask your kids, like, when you watch a football game with them this fall, the ads they see, and if they want to pursue these drinks or these products.
1: If you find a way to get Monster Energy drinks into Fortnite, then I'll be worried.
0: Okay, that's the thing. Fortnite and like Roblox, if they
1: have. Yeah, Roblox and Fortnite, but Fortnite in particular, like, if you put that stuff in Fortnite, my son's gonna rob a bank to get it. Especially,
0: I don't think you can buy Monster with V-Bucks. not yet.
1: Not that I'm aware of. Right, not that I'm aware of. But don't give them any ideas. Yeah, this website is just for energy drinks in the Big 12. If your kids watch Big 12 football or basketball this fall, they'll see their heroes wearing Monster Energy. They'll see a little energy patch. They're not like dressed like energy cans.
0: Yeah, it's not like the Dr. Pepper challenge you see here in our championship.
1: Kids look to elite athletes as role models. Do you want your child reaching for an energy drink to play like them? If not, sign now.
0: Also, whose hero plays in the Big 12?
1: Yeah, if your kid grows up and their hero plays for Iowa State, you got bigger problems than Monster Energy drink.
0: Like,
1: yeah,
0: I mean, Scott Satterfield just stepped onto the podium with a Monster Energy drink bottle on there. I mean, like, Saban always had, like, those, like, was it Coca-Cola products at the podium they never touched.
1: My wife has a gluten allergy, Texter says, and the day gluten-free Cheez-Its hit the market was probably a top 10 day for her. I could see that.
0: I can absolutely see that. In that camp, I would agree, too.
1: Raider Billy, by the way, says to mix in a little vodka with your Red Bull and it'll taste a lot better. You don't believe that, do you?
0: I can believe it because I think Red Bull is disgusting.
1: Unless they want to sponsor us.
0: But yeah, it's like people in Cincinnati, Ohio are going to start drinking Monster because they saw the logo on the side of the game.
1: I think Cincinnati football would make you want to drink, but not Monster.
0: No, I want to go explore the nightlife in Cincinnati while eating Skyline Chili.
1: Monster and Skyline Chili. You get a bigger fish to fry if that's what you're consuming, too.
0: You can sign the petition. How many people have signed this petition? Can we see? 280 verified signatures.
1: Where do you see that?
0: It's on the website. It says, like, underneath, like, the first part, it says, like, do you sign the petition? 280. Let's get to 500 signatures. Petitions with 1,000-plus supporters are 5 times more likely to win. What's the win here? Did they pull their sponsorship with Monster, who's paying them, what, like $20 million a year? That's not going to happen. Public health initiative. Miss me with all this.
1: Nerds. Let's take our last break. We'll come back here and wrap things up. On the Drive, I thought about.
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1: 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Texter said, drinking in Alani makes me feel like a MILF in a pineapple community. You like that?
2: It's a good text. I can't say I've had Alani. But
1: they're good.
2: I believe you.
1: I'm pro those.
2: Do you feel like a MILF in a pineapple community?
1: I feel like that anyway. Is that the most awkward answer I could possibly give to that?
2: Yeah.
1: I feel like that all the time.
2: I think all answers.
1: It's not the Alani. Yeah, I know, right? What was the good answer to that? No, that's not what makes me feel that way. So you mentioned the James Harden 3-year extension, fully guaranteed, by the way.
2: I mean, most NBA contracts are fully guaranteed. Yeah. At least for the, like, how mid-tier players get. There's only, like, end-of-bench guys that are getting, like, half-guaranteed contracts.
1: I think a lot of folks are going to see that and be discouraged. But it's, and just because it's not a surprise doesn't mean you can't look at that and be like, because this is Cleveland just being like, this is what we are.
2: Like, you traded for Harden, and you kind of got him to opt out of the deal with the wink-wink that we'll give you some sort of an extension. And, like I touched on a little bit earlier, I think they were waiting on some other roster construction to finalize the contract, which they, like I said, they traded for Payton Watson, who was with Denver. You know, he's only 23. He'll be 24 when the season starts. Who's a really good player, who's on the upswing of his career, kind of a forward player. But, yeah, Harden at 3 years, and even though, like, the money is what it is, like, Cleveland's committed to, you know, trying to go all in this year, but I still have a reservation with Harden, and I don't think this is going to resonate with a lot of Cavs fans. And, like, tie it back locally with Donovan, how's he going to feel like? Because I think he's got 2 years left on his contract. 3 years? Okay, yeah. So they're tied up together.
1: Yes, this is, I think for a lot of folks, this is going to feel like settling, because you're looking at James Harden closing in on being the all-time leading scorer for someone who was never on a championship team. It's not great, and Donovan will be, I think, 32 at the end of this deal for Harden.
2: Yeah, and like Harden will be 37 when the season starts. He'll be 39 when the contract ends.
1: And his teams don't do what Donovan's teams haven't done. Like, it doesn't advance them in that way.
2: Like, this year, when they made the conference finals, I didn't think a lot of it was because of Harden. Like, Harden was good in the postseason until that Knicks series. I think the Knicks just exposed everyone that they, I mean, the Spurs looked really good against OKC, but then the Spurs take on the Knicks and they forget how to play, especially with a 25, 26 point lead in the game four comeback. So, I don't know what the ceiling is with the Cavs. Like, I mean, I think they're one of the better teams in the Eastern Conference. But with Harden, like, especially with him getting up there at age, like, it's not going to end pretty. Like, I think they're going to try to offload him that last year if it continues. Like, I think it might.
1: But if nothing else, like, it just means they are kind of running it back with the group that they had.
2: Yeah, which, again, you made the conference finals when you haven't done that since LeBron left. So I get trying to run it back for this year, and maybe retool the deadline with depending on who's available, what you've done to that point in the season. But again, I just don't like the Mitchell and Harden pairing whatsoever, even if it did have some postseason success last year.
1: Let's get DJ in here before we get too close to the top of the hour. DJ, thanks for waiting, buddy. Welcome into the drop. What's up?
3: What's going on, fellas?
1: Hey, bud.
3: Help me out, because I don't understand why would they re-sign him when he was exposed in that New York Knicks series. Everybody went by him. He was an old man out there. So I'm saying, like, ain't no way I would have paid him that money. I thought that was a given as soon as the season was over. The whole NBA, he got the MO on him. He's not that Harden that we all know he was when he was a younger cat. Man, this guy, he can't play no defense. He don't even try. And when he tried, they go right by him. So I don't understand, why would you give him that type of money? I don't get why any NBA team, and I'm not hating on the guy, But, man, they not going to get far. Like you said, they're going to run it back. But, I he's a liability. They won't get as far as they did last year because he's been exposed. So the teams that they meet in the first round, they're going to look at their MO and they're going to mimic what the New York Knicks did, and they're going to go bam. And Donovan can't put on his Superman cape for only so many games, you know. So, I hate that for them. I do. I hang up and listen.
1: I appreciate that. Yeah, I think for us who are self-interestedly rooting for Cleveland for Donovan Mitchell, watching Miami trade for Giannis and watching Philadelphia load up the way that they did, Boston will still be good, still be really good. The Knicks win a championship, hoping that Cleveland would do something alongside Donovan to sort of make them, help them to stay competitive along other teams in the East. This ain't that.
2: I don't know. Like I said, I'll probably make like a personal top 8 or 10 when the season gets closer. But I can't decide Cleveland's a top 14 in the East right now, just given right. Everything that has transpired. Like, I'm not high on the Heat necessarily. So I think there's a lot more problems than adding Giannis.
1: Got a little bit more work to do, don't they?
2: Yeah, like maybe get a deadline move or something. Or at the very least, like, I think they'll be competing for a top 6 seed. Like, I think they'll be a good team.
1: Not even I mentioned Detroit, by the way.
2: Yeah, Detroit, which a lot of people are pegging as a team that's going to regress because 160 games. They still have yet to sign Jalen Duren to an extension. He's still an RFA technically, just because he kind of got exposed in the playoffs. But again, He's a younger player that you probably want to just extend because, you know, just have him under control. But and Cade's a damn good player. Like, I love watching Cade Cunningham play. There's a lot of teams in the East that I think, and no one's going to be tanking like they did a year ago. Like, there's going to be some teams like that, but I think some of your egregious tankers, like Washington at least has Trae Young and Anthony Davis that, you know, they're not going to give it away. Like, they'll probably lose a lot of games, but they'll at least be in those games. They could probably steal a game or two from some quality teams. So I don't know where the Cavs are in the hierarchy right now in the Eastern Conference. But again, we all kind of presumed Harden was going to go back there. And again, if I'm Donovan and this year doesn't go great, I am at least considering going to the front office and asking for a trade, or at least saying I'm open to a trade.
1: It feels like a thud, especially in this offseason, where you've watched, I think, your competition around you make pretty substantial moves. And James Harden he's the most James Harden he's ever been in all the bad ways.
2: And age catches up to everybody.
1: Yeah.
2: And, like, the Knicks lost Mitchell Robinson because they just didn't want to pay him. But, I mean, Jalen Brunson he's a dog. Like, we know what he is. Josh Hart, like, all the Nova guys. Like, that team will be very good once again. Like, they might also take a step back just because I think once you win a title, you just kind of relax in the regular season a little bit.
1: Happens a lot.
2: Because it's like, especially the NBA where you have 10 teams in each conference that make the postseason in some form with the play-in tournament. Like, you might see them take the regular season off a little bit. So maybe the Cavs could strike in the regular season and steal some of these games from teams. But, like, the Pacers are adding Tyrese Halliburton back because he's coming back from the Achilles tear.
1: They're that too.
2: Like, there's that. So there's teams.
1: Orlando's got a good young core.
2: Yeah. Like, there's teams like the Bullseye. I think they finally embraced the tank. And, like, the Bucks, I don't expect a ton out of the Bucks this year. Yeah. So there's a few teams that you might be able to still get your wins over. But, again, the first few months of the season to see how Harden, Mitchell, Payton Watson, you know, the Jared Allen and Melt Mobley, the center position, how they've played together. Because I think that could go a long way. And if Atkinson, like, he's maybe on getting some heat because of the playoff blunders with last year. Because
1: analytically,
2: they won that series in his mind. And again, I don't think he's necessarily on the hot seat, but I think he could be the because coaches are dispensable in the NBA. It's like,
1: oh yeah,
2: he could be the guy where if it starts off slow, he'll be scapegoated out of there.
1: Well, they always scapegoat coaches, especially when you have this much money committed to players. Those are the only guys you can really fire.
2: Yeah, and because coaches' salaries generally aren't publicly known. Like, some teams do release them, but players, you kind of have to know the salaries. Even though teams may not disclose it, you can find those information out there somewhere, at least on like SpoTrack or somewhere. We generally know how much these players are making. And, I just don't see us aging gracefully for Harden, because I think there was a – it's not his fault, but it was like LeBron James and James Harden, the only guys like 37 or older to sign for – like $90 million guaranteed or whatever. Whatever the threshold was, it was LeBron and Harden, because LeBron's still with the Lakers. The one of the last deals he signed there, which is a lot of money. And it feels weird saying that, but that's, I mean, Durant will probably get a lot of money whenever he's up for an extension, because he's still good and Curry's still really good at his age. But it feels just weird watching Harden. And I think it will tank the Cavaliers, unless they move on from him at some point.
1: I hate it for Donovan. I do. As Andy said earlier, Jordina burned them shoes for nothing. Donovan still got stuck with James Harden. He really, really is the hair's breadth away from being the all-time leading scorer to not win a title, Harden.
2: Yeah, still, I saw the graph. It was like 7,000 from Karl Malone. Like, he has to still be scoring at the same level he has been. But I think he has the most playoff wins without a title. And I mainly because of how deep the NBA is, I don't see the Cavs necessarily breaking through. But again, if you asked me before the postseason last year, I didn't have the Knicks pegged as a team that was going to make a run and win a title.
1: He can continue to play the way that he plays for quite a while, though. He doesn't
2: play defense.
1: He doesn't exert himself in a way that he would lose with age.
2: And his shooting is, I mean, he hasn't lost a touch shooting yet.
1: That's true.
2: But, I mean, eventually that shot's going to stop falling and the ball's going to stop bouncing. And
1: well, and now that teams are a little bit less in love with three-point shooting, it kind of requires a little bit more defensively.
2: And that's why I think you build a defensive-minded team around him. But, analytically, like we said with Atkinson, I don't see him being this coach that can scheme up a defense where you can kind of
1: hide James Harden.
2: That's good. Because we saw like Brad Stevens in the past with like Isaiah Thomas, who's 5'9", like great offensively, but there's a way you could kind of hide him in the defense to not get exposed. And like the good coaches know how to do that. And that's going to be the challenge for Atkinson come postseason time next year.
1: Especially with everything that's gone on in the Eastern Conference this offseason. All right, that's going to do it for us here. One day closer to football. You've been listening to The Drive on 93 The Vote. See ya.

0: Louisville football plays here.
1: And here he goes. Brown to the 30. One man chasing him. Brown to the 10. He will catch him. Touchdown. 53 yards for Isaac Brown.
0: It's countdown to kickoff as the Cards open the season Monday, September 7th in Nashville, taking on Ole Miss.
2: There's going to be guys out there that haven't played a lot, so they got to know that they're battle-tested, they're well-prepared, they have to go out there and believe in it and go get it done, and I think they can.
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3: 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A little soccer getting underway as they are beginning right now over at the Dr. Mark and Cindy Lynn Soccer Stadium. The Louisville men's soccer team beginning their season with the very first regular season match of the year against IU Indy. The Cardinals, remember, last year started the year off 5-0 last season. The Cards hoping to get off on a good start again this year as Louisville begins tonight with IU Indy. They will then take on Kentucky in Lexington on Monday night. Kentucky in Lexington on Monday night. So the Cards have some work right out of the gate here with IU Indy and UK, the first two games of the season. 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They're open daily from 7 until 9. So you know, a couple weeks ago, I guess maybe a week or so ago now, the NCAA changed the rule a little bit to where starting next year, football can start in week zero. So week zero, you can start in football next year. And because of that, the Louisville opener next season is going to change, or has changed, as Louisville next season will open. They moved that FCS, or the Richmond game next year. They moved the Richmond game to week zero, and the Cardinals will open next year with Richmond. That will be in week zero next year, and that date, again, will be August the 28th. August the 28th, and it's going to be hot against Richmond, a home opener. The Richmond game was originally scheduled for September the 11th, but the change comes because of the NCAA updated rules. You can now begin in week zero. Louisville will now play USF in week one, which will be their second game. That will be September 4th of next season. So they would have had to go to USF to open the season with the first game in their new stadium. Now they'll have a week to prepare for that and have that game. And honestly, like, you know, it adds a week to the season. You can play in week zero. You still go through Thanksgiving. So there'll be a couple of bye weeks moving forward for teams that do opt to play in week zero, which I would assume most of them will. You know, like this year would actually, while it's a great opener for Louisville and Ole Miss, and I think Coach Brohm loves it, and they've really bought into making, you know, trying to get better and that kind of stuff, you know, because of the good opener. I do think that this year, it would have been nice to be able to have, you know, Villanova in week zero next week and then go to the Ole Miss game. But that's not the way it is. Next year, though, that is the way it is. Richmond on August 28th, the game has been moved according to fbschedules.com. And the Cards will now play USF September 4th, which will be their second game of the season. U of L Health Fraser Rehab Sports, the official sports rehab provider of the Louisville Cardinals. 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The first Jeff Brohm radio show of this season will be at Roosters. They'll all be at Roosters in Fern Creek. The first one on Wednesday, September 2nd, presented by Call Your Law Firm, the Jeff Brohm radio show. Speaking of Jeff Brohm, we will have Coach, we probably won't have him tomorrow night because the scrimmage will still be ongoing tomorrow night. They have a scrimmage tomorrow evening, and we'll hear from Coach Brohm. So we'll have his comments and play for them on Monday. Tonight, we are hearing from Louisville safety coach Brandon Sharp. And a couple of the safeties, Antonio Watts, the Cards, one of their leading tacklers from the last couple of years. He's back healthy. And also Blake Ruffin, who has been around for 3 years, the former Trinity star, transferred in from Eastern Illinois. So we'll hear from all those guys coming up in just a few minutes. Again, as we broadcast tonight from our Sam Aguiar Injury Lawyer Studio here on the Louisville First Radio Network, Louisville Track and Field, and some news and notes. A new assistant coach, Joe Franklin, has announced the addition of Zach Kirk as an assistant to the Cardinals staff. He'll work specifically with the distance and lead the team's recruiting efforts. He most recently worked as an assistant coach to the cross country and track at California Baptist, where he spent the past two seasons. Coach Franklin called him one of the top up-and-coming coaches in the country. He'll be instrumental in to elevate our programs to the next level. So congrats and welcome to Zach Kirk, a new staff member and a new assistant coach for Louisville Track and Field and cross country. One other bit of news and notes for you tonight here on the RV Roofing and Remodeling Cardinal Insider. Congratulations to Cardinal forever Norika Kono. Remember Norika? She played for the women's basketball team. She was one of 12 players selected to Japan's women's national team that will compete in the upcoming FIBA World Women's Basketball World Cup. The World Cup will be held in Berlin, Germany from September 4th through the 13th. Kono was a four-year player for the Cards 2019 through 23. In three seasons that the NCAA tournament was held, Kono was part of 2021 and 2023 Elite Eight squads and the 2022 Final Four team. She played 94 games over her career, played in 20 or more in each of her last three seasons. Congrats to Norica for making the Japanese team there, and good luck to her in her travels to the FIBA Women's Basketball World Cup, again, in Germany, September 4th through the 13th. All right, let's take a quick break. We come back. Brandon Sharp when we return here on the R&B Roofing and Remodeling Cardinal Insider on the Louisville First Radio Network.
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10: 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It's
3: Welcome back. Jody Dimling here on the R&B Roofing and Remodeling Cardinal Insider. 20 years ago this season, the Louisville Cardinals won the Orange Bowl, beating Wake Forest in that memorable game down in Miami. Brian Brohm leading the way. A lot of guys on that team that went on to play either a little bit of football or key roles in things and the success that Louisville has had, and all kinds of folks on that team that that are still around and still to this day have an impact on the university. And one of those is Brandon Sharp, and he is now a full-time assistant. He had been a quality control guy on the defensive side of the ball for the first 3 years that Jeff Brohm had been at Louisville. This year, the staff expanded when some roles

0: for all of us, you know. But it's a great staff, a lot of good men trying to get these guys right. So it's been a good atmosphere of collaboration, a lot of knowledge being spread around, and we're all learning from each other, right, and trying to put the best product out there for these guys to understand and grasp as a defense.
1: Does it make it easier that a lot of guys who have different maybe roles were here?
0: Oh, definitely. And we you know, we already have that chemistry together, and you know, it's been a very easy transition.
2: Yeah. Healthy and that, he
3: wants his defense to be old school theology. Old school theology and new school ideology. I guess you're part of the new school, but what does that kind of mean to you, and how does that, I guess, show up on the what you guys do?
0: We're constantly studying, bringing new ideas to our old way of playing defense. And, you know, Coach Ron is head of that, and he pushes us, everybody, you know, to find ways and new ways to do things to make our defense better and make it simpler and easier for guys to come in and grasp, like our transfers that we have.
4: We've seen him in a healthy Antonio show flashes. Obviously, you guys have missed him until returning in camp. What's a healthy Antonio bring in? Obviously, he's a little more experienced now, but what's he bring to this squad?
0: I mean, playmaking ability. He's a big guy that can move around, physical. He can do a lot of different things. You know, he can fit the run. He can blitz. He can cover in space. He can drop back and play a deep half. You know, so he brings a bunch of athletic ability that we love to have on defense.
1: In college football, we all know Iowa and defense. When you get a guy who was a huge part of that in Cohen, what have you seen from him, and how much of a leader kind of is he? He seems like that kind of that guy is a leader.
0: I mean, like you said, he's a leader, and I think everybody sees it, you know, and he's not just a rah-rah guy. He leads by example in everything he does. You know, he basically lives up here at the stadium, you know, always in the film room, watching film, getting treatment. And then his effort out on the field, man, it displays for itself, and guys see that and they notice it, and guys start to gravitate towards it, and that's more of his leadership style, this lead by example and just to work hard every day.
1: What about
0: his approach,
1: his ability, and on the field? What have you seen with that? What's he best at? I guess
0: reading, diagnosing, and triggering. I think he's a natural instinctive player. And I think that's his best quality, you know, his instincts and his trigger.
5: Since you were promoted from GA to position coach, well, the season's not here yet. How much more comfortable have you grown over the course of this offseason since, like, you were elevated to this role?
0: I mean, it feels the same to me. I'm out there coaching. I'm coaching, you know, so it hasn't much changed. I am the primary voice now, you know, so you know, the ideas and the way I want my guys to play, it's all on me now. So, I mean, that's the biggest thing is getting these guys to understand our style and our brand and our standard, and trying to hold those guys to it.
5: And quick follow-up. You and Coach Miller, were promoted from GA to position coach. During this time, have you guys leaned on each other at all as you grow into these new roles?
0: We all have, man. Me and Coach Mueller, Coach Ivy. You know, we're up in the staff room meeting all to late night, you know, and, you know, just trying to learn and get all our thoughts together and get on the same page, you know. So it's been a collective deal from the whole staff, defensive staff, you know, not just me and Coach Mueller.
4: D'Angelo Hutchinson back in the room, how much of a boost is that to get that veteran back?
0: It's big, man. I hate that we had lost him in the beginning. So I'm glad that he's back. He had a great year his senior year, did a lot of good things, and I'm always bragging about D'Angelo, man, and the progress that I saw him from when we first got here in 23 to the season that he had last year. So I'm very excited to have him back. It's going to be interesting, and it just adds a lot of depth, and I feel good about it. You know,
1: how do you – is that a challenge now, is managing the – I mean, because you do. You've got a lot of depth at the positions. Is that a big challenge?
0: It definitely is going to be a challenge, but, you know, those guys will work and compete. It just brings out the competition, and those guys are going to be fighting and straining to get out on the field. But we need that depth. You know, one guy can't.

0: play the whole season long, you know, so there'll be a rotation about within the game and throughout the season. And it's just like you have injuries, man, so everybody's got to prepare to be the guy at some point, you know, and go out there and execute.
1: What, D'Angelo, what do you expect his acclimation to be like? Do you think he is someone that's going to be ready for game one, or do you think it's going to take maybe a little bit more time to get him?
0: We'll see here in a few days once he gets out there, you know, see how much if he's in shape and, you know, see how much he retained from last year, because we do have a little few wrinkles, but it's the same defense. But, you know, it's all dependent on him, and he's highly motivated, so that plays a big part in it. So,
2: what do you see with Caleb? Because he was a corner, then, you know, moved before he got here, but he's played some snaps at a high level.
0: No, Caleb is a real guy, a real football player. He's smart. That's the biggest thing. And he's able to play those different positions. You got to be smart to be able to do that. But he's a very versatile guy that I feel like I can put him at the boundary, at the star, at the field, or at the nickel position, at the star position, if we need to. You know, so it definitely helps to have a smart guy like that, and you know, that can be as versatile as he is.
2: How important is that star position? And that's a spot where there hadn't been a ton of depth because of bodies that you've lost, and, you know, over the course of the last couple of years. How important is that position in this defense?
0: I mean, it's one of the most important. You know, they are a big key in our defense. You know, as far as starting from getting the whole thing set, everything's based on where they're aligned. You know, so that's a big position that Antonio. I'm glad he's back. Blake has been doing a great job there. And just trying to train another guy just in case, you know. You never know what happens. It's a long season. So that's where Cohen comes into play, and Caleb Beasley comes into play as well.
3: Following the scrimmage, Jeff expressed, I guess, a little disappointment in the defense, giving up some big plays. Your assessment on how your group did out there?
0: It wasn't our best day. We did some good things. We did some bad things. I mean, that's like any scrimmage that you have. There's going to be some good and a bad. My biggest thing is just on to the next. You have a bad play, you can't linger on that play. You got to move on to the next play and keep it moving from there, and worry about, you know, what's going on right now at this particular time in that snap. So,
3: when you have a head coach that has those comments after a scrimmage, do you sense a different mindset, different urgency from the defense the following week?
0: No, I mean, I'm expecting our guys to go out there and have a great day. And when we don't, I mean, that's the natural reaction for anybody. You know, it's a sense of urgency. Hey, we gotta press on. We gotta keep getting better. We gotta eliminate those mistakes. You know, everybody felt it after that scrimmage, and everybody's responding well. And that's what football. That's what life's all about. Is how you're gonna respond about getting knocked down, and how you're gonna respond.
4: With you moving into a new position, as far as being a position coach, how nice is it to have your former position coach, Mike Geske, here to kind of talk to you, and even just from a bigger perspective, as far as the experience he brings to kind of collaborating with this defense?
0: No, I love Coach Cass, and I love having him around. You know, he's always in my ear giving me advice, you know, telling me when I'm doing good and bad, you know, so it's been good to have him around. And as a staff, man, it's good to have him around because he does bring up valid points to little small details that we overlook at times, you know, so it's been very, very great to have him around.
4: I guess kind of going off of that, with, you know, Ivy and Ellis moving into new roles, how, I guess, receptive are they to feedback or input, or what's it kind of like in everybody kind of having a voice in what you guys do?
0: No, like I said, we're always up there in the staff room at night, and we're all trying to get better. Everybody's voice is heard. We're trying to just put the best package together for our guys to go out there and execute. You know, so it's, the collaboration part is easy.
2: What's it like to have so many veterans? Because the leadership is a big thing. What's that like?
0: Makes my job easy. You know, these guys, they are experienced. They're athletic. They're versatile. They're smart guys. It makes my job a lot easier. And, you know, I just want to make sure we're putting those guys in the right position, and make sure they're just pushing to be great.

0: they all have the potential to be great. So,
1: Greg, you got one young guy, one is Jordan the only?
0: True freshman is Jordan. Micah Rice.
1: Micah,
0: as well.
1: That's right. Yep. So what do they – I mean, those guys are sitting there learning from all this, and Jordan looks like a guy
0: who – Those guys are doing great. Jordan is going to be a good player, very good player. Micah is coming along. You know, he's been here 2 years now, a redshirt freshman. Micah's doing good, and he's another guy that I can put at the boundary. I can put him at a star position, you know, so he's a smart guy as well. But Jordan and both of Micah have been doing a great job. Yeah.
2: Coach Branch said this might be the best wide receiver room that Coach Braun's had since he's been here. And I know you can talk about the big play Saturday and whatnot. What do you see in the wide receiver room? Like, who's standing out? Who's kind of turning heads there? I know you're trying to contain them.
0: Yeah, I mean, I don't really focus on the opponent much.
2: Sure.
0: You know, I'm worried about my guys, but the guy that really stood out is Trey Richardson. You know, how fast he is, you know, because I'm trying to teach guys technique playing man, and he's on a different speed, you know, so I don't know what to tell the guys when we're up against that, you know. But now Trey Richardson, all those guys have been doing a hell of a job. Trey has been the one. LeWayne has been pretty versatile as well. He lines up in the slot and out wide as well. You know, so it's been good. Hurry as well. Yeah.
2: That's good. Three-headed monster. I'm going to piggyback off Alexis kind of talking about Coach Cassidy being around. I don't want to age you, but it's the 20-year anniversary of the Orange Bowl season. And I know you, Coach Branch, Wanda Bryan, and Paul, and Coach Cassidy were all involved with that. Talk about, like, the sense of pride, you know, wearing that Heisman bird across the chest.
0: I did not realize that. Hey, okay. 20 years.
1: Yeah. Don't age you.
0: Yeah. No, it was so after our scrimmage, the performance that we had, I think it was on that Sunday, the next day we met, Coach Cass got up and he gave a speech to the guys, you know, and it's basically about, you know, the Red Swarm. Red Swarm is what we called ourselves when I was on defense back in 06, that 06 season. And Coach told him what it was, what it was all about, and what it meant, you know, and the pride that we had as a group in the 2006 season, and you know, and it's lived on with this defense. You know, they were calling themselves the Red Swarm after we left, you know, so I thought that was good, and I feel like the guys gravitated toward it, and they heard it, and they went out. We've been having a pretty good practice this throughout this week, you know, so. I thought that was good, and you know, we just got to continue to push these guys. And our biggest thing is to get to the ball and show up in the Swarm, Red. You know, so yeah, it's been good.
2: I love it. A couple of players had mentioned the Red Swarm.
0: Yeah,
2: it made me smile thinking back to those days.
0: No, yeah, definitely.
3: Well, what does that mean to you to have that kind of legacy where they're still saying that?
0: I always tell these guys when I was the original. Just like Coach Cass, he's the OG of it, you know. So, you know, tremendous pride in it. And, you know, just seeing those guys, I'm excited to see those guys on our first game, you know, and, you know, really put it together and see it on film. And we talk to those guys all the time about putting it on film. And you'll see a difference if we do truly swarm to the ball.
4: All right, that was Brandon Sharp, and again, a former Cardinal who, as you can tell there, he's got a lot of history with this program. He was with Coach Braun at Purdue and then ended up back here at Louisville and is now a full-time safeties coach with the Louisville Cardinals. He's got some experience and some depth. And quite honestly, I ask him that question. I do think it's going to be I won't say tough might not be the right word, but challenging, I think it is, of getting all these guys the snaps that they think that they probably deserve. And I think some of them do deserve. I mean, you've got a guy like Caleb Beasley, who's played a lot of snaps at Tennessee. You've got a guy like TJ Banks, who's played a lot of snaps at Ole Miss. Cohen Entringer was a captain at Iowa. Antonio Watts, Blake Ruffin were here at Louisville. And then you add in the mix D'Angelo Hutchinson back in the mix. He's not practicing yet. I don't think they'll get him back to actual

0: practice until next week, but he can bring a lot to this team. He was a starter last year for this Louisville team and the one of the top tacklers on the squad. So again, a lot of experience for Brandon Sharp in this safeties room. When we return, we'll hear from a couple of those guys. 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
0: Welcome back. Jody Dentling here on the R&B Roofing and Remodeling Cardinal Insider, talking some Louisville sports with you tonight here on the Louisville First Radio Network as we broadcast this evening from our Sam Aguiar Injury Lawyer Studio. 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They arrived in Kroger stores today. There's an offensive poster, a defensive poster. 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You can get them out there now. And on the defensive side of things, some guys that are missing that are going to be back as Louisville has now added 3 fifth-year guys, D'Angelo Hutchinson, Caleb Perry, and Jabari Mack. Those guys practicing with the team, except for Hutchinson. He is, I think next week will be his practice. And I'm excited to see what they can do. I'm excited to see what kind of shape they're in and how much they can learn and get up to speed here coming up to the first game. It's happening all over college football. There are so many guys that are adding here, there, and everywhere. You just never know what's going to be next. Well, for Antonio Watts, the next thing is he's healthy, or the best thing is, I guess, he's healthy. The next thing is he's going to be a leader on this defense once again this season. When he was injured last year, he had been one of the not only leading tacklers, but one of the leading guys as far as snaps were concerned for this Louisville football team. Blake Ruffin, a former Trinity High School star who started out at Eastern Illinois, came back to Louisville. He's in his third year with Louisville. Ruffin and Watts meeting with the media today, talking some Louisville defense. Antonio Watts and Blake Ruffin.
5: Antonio, what's it feel like to be, I guess, how difficult was the end of last year, and what's it feel like to be back out there and playing?
6: I feel pretty great to be back out there with my guys. Of course, I had an injury last season. And I wouldn't say it was pretty difficult because I knew I had another season. So I just, shook back, went through injury, got a lot of treatment, and now I'm back 100. So I'm just ready for
5: the
6: season.
5: Was it hard to sit out the spring and watching the guys in the spring and the new guys? And was that difficult for you?
6: No, it wasn't difficult. Those guys made it easy for me. They was playing hard. They was, it wasn't hard. It wasn't hard.
7: What's your impression of this rebuild defense now that you're out there back on the field with?
6: I think it's going pretty good. We got a lot of new guys, and then we got these guys coming back. And, I think we all been working hard and just making it come together as one.
8: For both of you, having a guy like D'Angelo back in the room, how much does that help in terms of experience, but also just the depth and breaks that you guys can get?
9: I say it helps a lot, but, just bringing back the old vibe of the defense, want to bring back that, old savage mentality. And he's been around for a while, so he knows how the defense runs. He knows how it operates. And, him and Jabari and Caleb, them coming back, they bring that experience, and it just helps the younger guys in the locker room and adds on to more depth.
5: How different for either one of you, how different is it with Ivy leading the way and calling the plays and Coach Ellis being the co? How different is it, or what are the differences?
6: I don't think it's much different because I've been with Ivy for a long time now. So, it's coming along pretty well with him and Coach Ellis being the DC.
9: Yeah, I agree. It's been pretty good, in my opinion. It's been a different energy. It's been, just a lot more, loud and outgoing. It's a lot of, more juice in the building. We keep a lot of juice, try to stay, as hyper as possible, just be flying around on defense. So that's been something that we've been driving this, past fall.
10: Blake, you've been getting reps at star this offseason. What's it been like having that position change, getting a little bit closer to the line of scrimmage?
9: It was tough at first. I say last year it was an adjustment period, but I feel like I'm getting the hang of it now, going through all of last fall and getting the spring and going through it all summer. I feel good now.
5: Your journey from high school to then coming back here, and that what's this year mean, to you to go out there and your reps grew last year, and now maybe even some more this year.
9: It means a lot, honestly, just being able to be back home and making an impact in my city. Knowing we got a chance to do something really special here in Louisville, and knowing that's my hometown, and I get to be a part of that, that means a lot.
11: I guess for either one of you, you guys do bring quite a few new guys, but they're experienced. Obviously, they come from different places. How much does that, help things that – it's not necessarily acclimating them to college, but it's acclimating to this, what you guys do specifically.
6: I think it helps a lot just having these guys that's experienced, because it makes things more easier. It makes things, we can play faster on the field. We don't have to think that much because, those guys got experience, like you said.
7: Coach is standing back here for both of you. What's it like being led and guided to top Brandon Sharp?
6: Can you repeat that?
7: What's it like to be taught by Brandon Sharp? What's it like?
6: It's fun. I've been with Coach Sharp since 23, so we just got a bun. Our bun just grew, and now it's everything came together. And I love being coached by Coach Sharp because he coaches hard. He get on us. He makes sure that we doing the right thing, the small details. And I just, just buy in. And we all good at taking coaching, so I think we just make his job easy.
9: Yeah, I say I agree with the same thing. Me and Coach Sharp spent a lot of time last year while I wasn't, getting as many reps, just trying to learn the playbook and getting everything down. So now, him being the main position coach, it's been a smooth transition, and I've really enjoyed it, honestly.
5: Antonio, when you got back out there, what did it feel like, and were you – I mean, I guess assume you're 100% now. Were you in kind of fall camp started? What was it like to be back out there and you know, not worry about the injury?
6: No, it was a pretty smooth transition. You know, just coming back in from off an injury could be pretty difficult, but you know, like I said, these guys just made it easy for me. You know, coming back, I'm pretty experienced. You know, I've been around the defense for a long time, so it wasn't a hard transition. I just, you know, kept on working, making sure I stayed on top of my you know, make sure I stayed healthy. And, you know, I just kept on working hard.
5: You've been part of some good defenses here. Could you guys be maybe deeper and even better this year?
6: Yeah, I think so. We got a lot of transfer, and those guys are playmakers, and they also had experience at the old school. And I feel like the guys that we even brought back are even more experienced guys. So I just feel like this defense could do something special, and we have something to prove.
7: There's a lot of buzz about the program right now. I mean, Coach Brom the other day said the time is now. How do you guys, you know, approach this season with so many opportunities and stay focused, level-headed on the next thing just that's right in front of you?
9: Just try to keep a next game mentality. Focus on the game ahead. That's the most important game at the moment. So focusing on that, try to win each week and do what we can to get better each week.
0: All right, that was Antonio Watts and Blake Ruffin. And again, Watts, a key figure in this defense. And for Ruffin, he is very key to the depth of this defense. Take a quick break. Back after this, it's the R&B Roofing and Remodeling Cardinal Insider on the Louisville First Radio Network.
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0: Welcome back. Jody Demling here on the RB Roofing and Remodeling Cardinal Insider, talking some Louisville sports with you here on the Louisville First Radio Network as we broadcast this evening from our Sam Aguiar Injury Lawyer Studio. We have a lot to get to this evening, and, of course, a lot of sports are beginning. Louisville soccer on the men's side of things beginning tonight. They're playing right now at Lynn Stadium against IU Indy. Louisville women's soccer 1-1 on the season. They'll take on Belmont on Sunday night at Lynn Stadium. Louisville field hockey with an exhibition last night at home. Saturday exhibition at Miami of Ohio. Next Friday they will be. They'll have a scrimmage next Friday. The Cards begin at home. Louisville beginning the regular season on Friday afternoon. And for volleyball, we know they are in the AVCA First Serve Classic up in Milwaukee. They will begin their season tomorrow against number 8 Texas A&M, the defending national champions. They'll take on Wisconsin, the number 6 team in the country, the defending national runner-up. It's on Saturday, so a big start for Dan Meskey's squad. Quick break. Back after this, we'll talk a little more football here on the R&B Roofing and Remodeling Cardinal Insider, Louisville First Radio Network.
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0: 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Jody Demling here, wrapping up the show tonight for you here on the R&B Roofing and Remodeling Cardinal Insider. 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
24: I did not bring clubs.
23: You did not?
24: No, they're in the garage. You know why I didn't bring them?
2: because I might try and play. So, anyway, great to see you. How
23: good,
2: you been?
23: I'm good. Good to see you.
2: Thanks.
23: And it's another time. It's

0: Another year, and look, I think we've talked about this before. It's like everything seems to change faces in college football. College sports are changing.
1: Yeah.
0: But yet when you come here, there's so much optimism with everybody.
1: Yeah, the old Vince Dooley line. Everybody loves July because they're all undefeated.
0: Yeah, that is.
1: Yeah, I mean, look, I think there's a lot of optimism in this conference. I think there's a lot to like about where the ACC is.
0: Yep.
1: I don't disagree with anything the commissioner said yesterday in that light. But it's going to be a pretty important two or three years for this league. Miami, you know, did some really good things last year. When everybody yep. wasn't sure they were going, they go and they took advantage of it. Now, to me, I think the biggest thing Miami has to accomplish is they got to have some people go with them.
0: Mm-hmm.
1: And I think Louisville's one of those teams. I think SMU's one of those teams. The other brands, do I think James Franklin can get it cranked up? Sure. Do I think Clemson can rebound? Sure. We'll see. They got to prove it first.
0: Speaking of Louisville and SMU, do you have your schedule for the first couple of weeks? Do you know where
1: I am not. I do not see the Cardinals in the first. I'm doing the week zero, week one, week two, week three. I know. I do not see the Cardinals at all, and I do not see the Mustangs.
0: I just want Louisville and SMU in week three is so intriguing.
1: We'll not see that game.
0: Because
1: that won't be my game.
0: Honestly, you look at that game and, like, the winner of that game, there's a long season, but the winner of that game's got a leg up on that second spot, you know, maybe going to Charlotte.
1: They do. And the good point on that to you is there's a long runway
0: yep.
1: after that. The other part about this is there's a Notre Dame thing out there, too.
0: Yep.
1: And I think Louisville plays Notre Dame.
0: No, they do
1: they
0: not.
1: They don't.
0: No.
1: SMU does.
0: Yep.
1: SMU does. Miami does.
0: Miami does.
1: Yeah.
0: Yep.
1: So there's a double kind of a – you're going to have to keep an eye on the Notre Dame thing because, if you listened yesterday, one of the tiebreakers is overall body of
0: yep.
1: work, and Notre Dame is going to factor into this somehow if that potential exists again. But I do believe SMU and Louisville are the two other teams that can contend with Miami. I think time was already established by Rhett and his club.
0: Right.
1: I think Jeff has done everything you could have hoped he would do when he came back to the University of Louisville. They just got to get the last hurdle.
0: Yep.
1: That's it.
0: Yep. League for a second. When you talk about Miami, Louisville, and SMU, after that,
1: seven schools for two spots. Six schools for two spots.
0: Okay.
1: The list can be any way you want to take it.
0: That's what I was going to say. It doesn't matter how you look at it. You're not going to be wrong because they're all pretty equal.
1: Okay. I would go Pitt, NC State, Georgia Tech. I'm going to put Virginia Tech in there because I think the schedule is workable.
0: Yep.
1: And Clemson? I'll put Clemson in there. We're going to have this huge national referendum after the first game.
0: Yeah.
1: And people are going to have to get beyond that. But that's going to be, win or lose, there's going to be a referendum.
0: Yep.
1: And Clemson's on the list of the five. Then the sixth is this. You get to make the choice. This is the year, because of the changing in coaches, that either Stanford or Cal makes the move. I happen to think it'll be Cal.
0: I do, too.
1: Because I think Sanga Pulitele is the best quarterback.
0: Yep.
1: Maybe one of the best quarterbacks in college football, not named Arch Manning.
0: Yeah, and talking with Stanford yesterday, I just got the feeling they feel like they're going to be good. But they've only got five transfers.
1: They also can't be worse, Jody.
0: Well, that's true. That is true.
1: Yeah.
0: Although they did beat Louisville 2 years ago.
1: Well, Micah Ford's a really good football player.
0: He is a really good football player.
1: And if they can turn and hand the ball to Micah Ford and the offensive line is good again, then they're gonna stay in games just based on that kind of
0: thing. I agree with you. I think you put Cal in that mix. But out of that mix, any of those teams on any given night could beat someone. And I think maybe 10 years ago that wasn't the case, right?
1: I agree with that. Yes, I agree with that totally. I think Louisville's now been in this league,
0: 2014,
1: yeah,
0: so 12.
1: So 12 years.
0: Yep.
1: Louisville has created a reputation in this league, even with the coaching changes a little bit. And, again, I just take into account that Louisville is one of those three schools. Miami certainly deserves to be there, SMU and Louisville behind them. And for me, I think, personally, that you're right about the week three game, but it's a long runway behind it. I just see the ACC having brands And if Virginia Tech and Pitt, I think Pitt's got a chance to have a great year. I think you win nine games.
0: Yep.
1: But is that going to be good enough to be in the discussion in mid-November?
0: The commissioner started. He talked about, you know, getting off to a good start in a big, big opening couple weeks.
1: Yeah.
0: And that puts Louisville right on that forefront, because that game against Ole Miss is huge, not only for them, but for the league.
1: Yeah, it's a huge game. It's ridiculous. For me, the Ole Miss game in Nashville, I think you're going to get a sellout. It sounds like it. The idea of that game, SMU, Florida State, Monday night.
0: Yep.
1: The Saturday night game in Baton Rouge. I'll even take the week zero game that our crew's going to do with NC State, Virginia.
0: Oh, Virginia, yep.
1: Yeah, I mean, that's a game right there. Carolina's got to let us know what they're going to be right out of the game. Yeah. I have no idea. And the rest of it's going to kind of fall into place. That's why I'd say, if you want to look at somebody outside those three, keep an eye on Pitt. Georgia Tech plays Tennessee week three.
0: Mm-hmm.
1: They get Colorado to open. They play an FCS game, and then they get Tennessee and Atlanta. I mean, that's going to sort out some of this in September, because when we get to October, the way the 8-9 thing's going to work, we're going to be on the money all the way to the end. And then the ones that play the non-conference games at the end, like Louisville does and Georgia Tech and Clemson and so forth, that'll take care of itself. But we're going to have a hell of a year, I think, in this league.
0: You had Louisville a couple times last year, and I can't remember one of those games. I believe Isaac.
1: I did not have Louisville.
0: You did not have Louisville.
1: I have not had.
0: You had basketball like 100 times. That's what it was.
1: Here's the dirty little secret. I have not had a Jeff Brohm game.
0: What?
1: I have not had Jeff Brohm. And he and I laugh about it.
0: Well, the Brohms might be something in the day, but I'd be like, keep that guy away.
1: Man Eric Wood is the one that laughs about. How in the world do you not have? I don't know.
0: Wow.
1: It's just the way that
0: I was just thinking. Okay.
1: Cookie is crumbled a lot of different ways for me.
0: Preseason, everybody's talking about, you know, Lincoln, quarterback, everything like that. And there hasn't been a whole lot of talk about Isaac Brown. And there should be, shouldn't it?
1: Yeah. I mean, look, I think he's terrific. I think Fletcher, who was here yesterday, is terrific.
0: Yep.
1: Justice Haynes, who's at Georgia Tech now, is going to be terrific. I think the addition of I'm drawing a blank on the kid who transferred from to SMU.
0: Oh,
1: a running back,
0: yes.
1: The kid from NC State originally, right?
0: Yeah.
1: I mean, that we're going to have really good running backs in this league. Florida State's got three of them, by the way.
0: Yeah, they do.
1: Chroma, Trey Wesner's on there, who was at Texas, of course, and Singleton, right, Jody?
0: Yep.
1: I mean,
0: yep.
1: Think of the run game has not been nearly as prominent in discussions, I think, as it should be this time of year.
0: Kendrick Raphael,
1: That's it. Kendrick Raphael, thank you.
0: When you have a guy like that, though, it takes a little for Louisville specific. When you've got a guy like Isaac Brown, and you've got another guy like Kewan Brown, because people forget about Kewan, it does take a little bit of pressure off of a quarterback who doesn't have a lot of experience.
1: Yeah, but here's the thing. Your guy doesn't miss.
0: Yeah.
1: I mean, I'm getting ready to sit down with him here later today to do a half-hour show, and we're going to go all the way back to the Brandon Doughty days.
0: Yep. I was just going to say, people forget about the Western Kentucky guys.
1: I mean, he doesn't miss, and that's the thing. You're going to get, I mean, Miller Moss was one thing. Tyler Shuck is unbelievable.
0: Yeah.
1: I mean, he's going to be the quarterback of the New Orleans Saints, right?
0: Yep.
1: It's just crazy the way this thing goes. That's why the Lincoln Kienholz thing doesn't faze me at all.
0: Yeah.
1: Now, if I watch him play on that Sunday night and he's throwing bounce passes, then okay, maybe so. But he's not going to play for the guy if he does that stuff. That's why I think you have to trust the process a little bit. And I know people get tired of hearing that, but this guy's proven to do this.
0: Yep.
1: That's why the quarterback thing doesn't. We saw it in Atlanta in the late 90s when Ralph Regan was the offensive coordinator for George O'Leary. Joe Hamilton's too short. He can't play. And then this kid from Tampa Jesuit comes in named George Godsey. Well, he's not Joe Hamilton. No, but George Godsey then set like 11 school records throwing the football.
0: Yeah.
1: And that's what I see at Louisville. I mean, I'm not saying you and I could do it.
0: Right.
1: But he finds the guy who he wants to be his guy. And that's where I would invest for sure.
0: Yeah. Last question. I can't let you go without a basketball. We're not far from basketball season.
1: We're going to be back here in 70 days.
0: People are buzzing in Louisville about this roster.
1: They should be.
0: Yeah. The ACC is going to be a blast this year. Let's just say that, right?
1: Dennis Scott sent me a text like every other day for 2 weeks. Did you see who Louisville just signed? Did you see who Louisville just got? What are they doing with Badunga? I'm like, I guess he's going to play for Louisville. Pat, is doing a hell of a job. He really is. And, yeah, I think you guys started on that ascent last year, and I think now you got a great chance. I think the window is now open for you guys. Look, Duke's going to be good. We know Virginia's returned a ton of guys.
0: Carolina's going to be good.
1: I think so.
0: Yeah.
1: I think the kid from Utah is going to be a different guard for them.
0: Yeah.
1: But I'm excited.

0: to see what Louisville's going to be for sure.
1: Cool. Excited to always have you on.
0: Thanks,
1: appreciate
0: buddy.
1: It. Thank
0: Great
1: you.
0: To see you.
2: All right, that was Wes Durham of the ACC Network. Yep, Louisville soccer beginning this evening. Louisville volleyball beginning tomorrow. 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

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Fun first hour. Kate and I debated who would have the better season this year, Jalen Hurts or A.J. Brown. And we want to hear from you, 310-840-4910. You can call, you can text 310-840-4910 after their nice little gentlemanly, cordial reunion at joint practice today between the Patriots and the Eagles. A.J. Brown looked like he went up to Jalen Hurts. Quick little 30-second them chatting. Nice and smiley, nice and friendly. But A.J. Brown also told us yesterday that they have not spoke since he was traded to the Patriots in June. And Jalen Hurts is the godfather of A.J. Brown's daughter. These guys used to be very, very tight. We know the controversy and the drama and the friction that presented itself within the Eagles offense last year. A lot of that revolving the quarterback and the wide receiver one, Hurts and Brown. And so to not speak to each other at all after you get traded, that's kind of weird. But they were nice and smiley with each other today. Maybe for the cameras, maybe not. But I know we know that they play different positions. But respective to the rest of their peers, and also how you think their respective teams will do, the Eagles and the Patriots, who has the better year? Who gets the last laugh after this supposed breakup? Jalen Hurts or A.J. Brown? 310-840-4910. We also talked about the BS that cost the Orioles.

0: a home run yesterday where Pete Alonso hits a home run. It looks like it's fair. It gets called foul on the field. They review it. Looks fair. They call it foul. What can we do to fix the technology that is right there in our hands? How can we make baseball better? 310-840-4910. We also went streaking last segment. But, Kate, we've got football tonight. Two games, including one kicking off in just over an hour from now. And it's the Raiders taking on the Texans. And Fernando Mendoza is going to start. He's expected to start. And he's expected to play about roughly the entire first half. That's the way it feels like it's trending from Clint Kubiak. And Kate, up until about 5 minutes ago, from the reports I had read earlier today and yesterday after practice, I thought that Fernando Mendoza was going to get a big, big test because I thought Texans starters both on both sides of the field were playing. But according to Aaron Wilson, who covers the Texans and the NFL, this is an hour ago, he is reporting what the workload is expected to be for the Texans, and that is 20 to 25 snaps for C.J. Stroud, Woody Marks, and the first-team offensive line. However, Texans defensive starters are expected to be rested. So assuming that reporting is true, that kind of takes just a little bit of juice out of the equation for me. But look, I mean, even the Texans backups, that is a pretty scary freaking unit. And I've been saying all offseason, Kate, I think the Texans defense is going to be the 85 Bears this year. So even their backup should be pretty damn good. So nonetheless, this is a big, big game tonight for Fernando Mendoza after what we saw in his unofficial debut last week, 10 of 16, just under 100 yards and a touchdown. How does he follow that up against what is going to be one of the best defenses in football, starters or not? This is a big night for Mendoza.
1: Yeah, Pat, it's a shame that the Texans starters aren't going to be playing, the defensive starters, that is, because I think we would have learned a ton from Fernando Mendoza based on how he performs against arguably the best defense in the league. Now, that's not to say we still can't learn quite a bit from him tonight, but it would just be a different ball game if you had Will Anderson coming at you, Danielle Hunter, those types of guys, Stingley in the backfield. So I still think, I mean, it's great that the Raiders are giving for Fernando Mendoza a big run. He's expected to play the entire first half, like you mentioned. And so it's just another opportunity for us to see kind of his timing, his cadence, where he's hitting receivers, if it's in stride, if it's behind, those types of things. Those are the questions that are going to be answered here tonight, just getting a longer run at Mendoza. Apparently, he took a bunch of snaps with the ones in the joint practices with the Texans as well, and was okay in those, had a red zone turnover. So seeing if he can clean some of that stuff up tonight, again, especially against some of these backups, not that they're necessarily, you know, your average backups. But I think this is going to be very telling for the Raiders, for fans, just kind of what they can expect from Mendoza. I don't think this necessarily, if he goes out and balls out tonight, it's not like, okay, he's going to be their week one starter. Cousins is canned. Like, I don't think that type of situation happens. But I think what the Raiders are going to be learning through these first, you know, couple preseason games is how early can they bring in Mendoza throughout the season. Is it week four if they're losing and Cousins isn't cutting it? Or is it more like week seven, that type of a thing? I think that's ultimately what we're getting from these preseason games.
0: Yeah, 310-840-4910. Either way, what are you hoping to see from Fernando Mendoza tonight? And if he has a repeat performance or plays even better than he did in that first preseason game, you know, Kate, like you mentioned, you think maybe it's just depending on whether it could be week four or week seven. Do you think there's any reality in which Fernando Mendoza is the starting quarterback week one for the Las Vegas Raiders?
1: No. I think, and that's not necessarily to say that I don't think he should be. I honestly think he would be okay as the starter week one. And you might as well throw the kid in the fire. He's proven in the very limited time that he had. Granted, I know against backups in the preseason, it's different than the regular season, obviously. But he did well, and you drafted him number one overall. But I don't think there's a world in which Kirk Cousins doesn't start week one unless Cousins somehow gets injured prior to the start of the season. I think that's the plan that the Raiders have had all along, is to slowly bring along Mendoza behind Cousins. And I mean, Kubiak has come out and said, I mean, this is Kirk's job to lose. And honestly, if Kirk isn't on the field because he's the starter and the Raiders aren't starting their starters, how is he necessarily going to lose the job?
0: Yep.
1: Unless Mendoza goes and balls out. But even then, like, Kirk didn't exactly lose that job. So I think Kirk Cousins is under center week one without a doubt.
0: Yep, 1,000%. There you go. That was it. If there was any actual semblances of this still being a battle, or if there was actual any chance that Fernando Mendoza was going to get the job, yeah, he would have to win it from Kirk Cousins. The fact that Kirk Cousins isn't playing tonight, or again, we assume on all the reporting when Schefter said that Mendoza is expected to start and play the first half, and then Aiden O'Connell is going to come back in, or is going to come in after that. That's basically gospel, right? So Kirk Cousins ain't playing tonight. And if he's not playing, yeah, again, that tells you he's their starter, because if there was a battle, then they would probably both be getting reps. And that's what I've been saying this whole offseason, and I'm glad. And this is the approach that I've wanted the Raiders to take. Brad's called me nuts. Combs has called me nuts. And a lot of people think that you drafted the guy number one overall with the success that Jaden Daniels had immediately his rookie season, the success that CJ Stroud had immediately his rookie season, the success that plenty of other rookie quarterbacks have had immediately, whether they were the number one pick or number two or number 15. I understand all of that. For me, it's always been about he is your quarterback of the future. I don't think the Raiders are a playoff team, and I don't really see many realities where they are a playoff team, because they don't have a playoff roster, even though they made some nice additions, bringing in Tyler Linderbaum, bringing in N'Kobe Dean, beefing up that defense. They still haven't made many offensive improvements. Yes, they have Ashton Jeanty, who I'm expecting to be better, because the offensive line should be a little bit better, but it's an offensive line that is very mid at best. Brock Bowers is the best tight end in football, but he was banged up all of last season. So you have a great tight end, and you've got what should be a great running back if he can get some blocking. I don't like any of their receivers. I don't trust any of their receivers. Trey Tucker as your number one? I mean, come on. They bring in Jalen Naylor. They've got Jack Besh. That's who Mendoza threw the touchdown to. That is not a great receiver room. So I'm not expecting them to be a playoff team. And even if you could say, well, hey, if Mendoza starts week one, he could elevate the entire roster. Again, for me, it's about making sure that he is as good as he possibly can be and as prepared and as ready as he possibly can be once you do put him in there, which, again, I'm expecting, like you said, Kate, between week four and week seven. I think it's probably week five, week six. You give Kirk Cousins a full month. And if he is average, or if he's looked like the Kirk Cousins from the last 2 years, which is not very good, you're probably 1-3, maybe you're 0-4, and then it's Mendoza time. And all the learning and all the mental preparation and all the reviewing of film and all of the game day viewing and learning through osmosis and seeing how Kirk Cousins comes off the field after a drive, goes to the tablet, has the conversations with Clint Kubiak and the rest of the offensive staff, and processing that information, all of the things that you need to be ready for in the huddle, calling two plays on every single play, getting up to the line of scrimmage, being able to diagnose what the defense is throwing at you. Take all of that in, make sure your operation is on time and you're not getting pre-snap. That is so much, and it is way faster and way more complex at the NFL level. So I never thought it was a bad thing to start the year with Kirk Cousins. And I think, yeah, even now tonight with this preseason game, the fact that Kirk isn't playing, I agree with you, Kate. I think that tells us that almost with certainty, he is going to be the week one starter. But again, like, Mendoza would have to be showing off Aaron Rodgers, Tom Brady, Peyton Manning type command of the offense and those types of throws as well. And like a stat line of like, I don't know, 15 of 18 for 250 yards and 3 touchdowns. And you are watching what looks like a Hall of Famer in the making. In order for this conversation to change at all. And again, even though the Texans' defensive starters are not expected to play tonight, this is still going to be a really good defense that Mendoza plays against in the preseason. Now, how much stuff they throw out at him, versus like just giving some basic defensive looks, some cover two, some cover three, some man, that's left to be seen. But this is going to be a big test. And I think ultimately you just want to continue to see a guy ascend. I know it's not the sexy thing. I know it sounds a little bit boring. I'm sure there are a big pocket of Raiders fans that just want him to be under center for week one already. But I think the Raiders taking their time with this is still the best option.

0: even go yes. there because like, let's be real. Is Kirk really going to be vintage Kirk, and how good is vintage Kirk anyway? Type of deal. But like, what happens if they're winning with Kirk Cousins?
1: Yeah, I know. It's a great question, and crazier things have happened. You know, again, they could eat the Dolphins are going to be terrible. What's the line on that right now? Who's favored in that game? So the Raiders are home. The Raiders are home and they're 3.5 point favorites. They likely win that game. Chargers week two, probably going to lose. And let's see what that look ahead line, 8.5 in favor of LA. So they could absolutely beat the Saints in week three. The look ahead line for that is the Saints -3.5, but with all the injuries the Saints are dealing with here in the preseason. So yeah, there is a world where the Raiders are 2-2. Maybe they steal a win against either the Chargers or the Chiefs. They're 3-1. As long as I think you're above 500, I think Kirk Cousins is going to remain the quarterback of this team. Crazier things have happened. I don't think they're going to be very good. I don't think you're going to see vintage Kirk Cousins. I think he is at this point maybe like the 25th best quarterback in football, 27th best quarterback in football. And I think in all likelihood, you will have that opportunity because you're not going to be a very good team to make the change. But in case there is a scenario where Kirk Cousins is playing out of his mind and the Raiders, you know, again, they're able to take a win from either the Patriots or the Bills, then they're able to beat the Jets handily. And all of a sudden we're in week 9 and they're 4-4. And it's like, oh, I don't know, what do you do? Yeah, then that's going to be a real difficult conversation, right? I guess it'll be a good problem to have if you're in the mix, yeah. If you're in the hunt for a playoff spot and Kirk Cousins is playing pretty good football. I don't think any of us think it's going to happen, but I think as long as you're in the mix for being a playoff team, Kirk Cousins is staying on the field. So I guess in a really, really surprising season where the Raiders are 7-5 or 8-6 with 3 games left to go, Randall Mendoza, there is a chance he doesn't play at all this entire rookie season. There's a small chance, slim chance, but like then as Raiders fans, would you take that? Being a potential playoff team if it means Mendoza doesn't play at all this rookie year? Or would you rather be really, really bad for the first 4 weeks so then you can start the clock on Mendoza? I'd be very interested to hear what Raiders fans would actually say to that.
0: Yeah, I think you'd want to win games if you're a Raiders fan. You have Mendoza on the roster. And again, Pat, let's be real. Like, I'm sure people listening to us are thinking, what are these losers talking about? The Raiders aren't winning any games. It's hypothetical of just like, what if? Because based on the defense, and I know the starters, I mean, Max Crosby didn't play in that first preseason game against the Cardinals. I mean, that Raiders defense couldn't stop anything. I don't think they're going to win many games, right? Mendoza will be in at some point, but just interesting to think about what could potentially happen if for whatever reason they get off to a hot start and can have a decent record quarter way through the season.
1: Yeah, 310-840-4910. But I'm excited to watch Fernando Mendoza play basically an entire half of football. And against a really good team, starters or not, again, Texans not expected to play their defensive starters, but still, going to be a big test, and I'm looking forward to seeing how he does, because in all likelihood, Kate, there will be a change. There will be the call for Fernando Mendoza in about week 5 or week 6 to be the Raiders quarterback, to be their starting quarterback. And so we're only about probably 2 months away from that actually coming to fruition. So I can't wait to watch another full half of preseason football from Fernando Mendoza tonight. 310-840-4910. Meanwhile, for the Texans, you know, again, they've been kind of changing their plans like 3 different times here. D'Amico Ryans, I don't know what he's doing, why he said that his starters were going to play. Then he was like, nah, I saw enough in joint practices. We're not going to play. And then again, just a couple of hours ago, actually, yeah, now CJ Stroud's expected to play a few series, about 20 to 25 plays, with the first team offensive line and Woody Marks. Now, what does that mean for the receivers? Because that's the biggest thing right now if you're a Texans fan. With the torn ACL and the season in doubt for Jaden Higgins, I would think you would want to see the other receivers. Xavier Hutchinson, you don't need to see Nico Collins. We know what Nico Collins is capable of, and I don't think he's going to play. But you want to see Xavier Hutchinson. You want to see Jalen Noel. You want to see Tank Dell, who's playing for the first time this season in a year and a half. Although I don't think we would ever see Tank Dell in the preseason anyway, especially with the reporting that we've gotten from this preseason. So I don't know if you see

0: either Xavier Hutchinson or Jalen Noel. But I mean, there's other guys now that were maybe afterthoughts on this roster that now have a massive opportunity to step up and deliver with the Jaden Higgins torn ACL. One of those guys is Justin Watson, the 30-year-old who came over to Houston last year and used to be on the Chiefs. He's on the roster. Lewis Bond, who they got in the sixth round out of Boston College. Josh Kelly, who is, who I believe was on their practice squad all of last season and never even ended up playing. So you got some guys here with a real good opportunity to not only be on the active 53-man roster for the Texans, but potentially be suiting up this season with that Jaden Higgins injury. And so that is definitely going to be something to watch from Houston's side tonight, Kate.
1: Yeah, and I think those receivers have to be happy, at least that C.J. Stroud's going to be the one throwing them the ball for the first series, if it's only that. Like, right, you'd want the starter to be the one tossing you the football just because he's probably going to be the most accurate one, right? He's the starter. But those guys have a lot to prove tonight. If they want playing time this year, they want to, you know, keep a spot on this team, all of that stuff. So, I mean, never good when a player goes out, and obviously Jaden Higgins, like, they're going to miss. I think the Texans will also probably explore a potential trade for a wide receiver prior to the start of the season. I've seen Kayshon Boutte, that name thrown out, speaking of the Patriots earlier on in the show. So these receivers further down the depth chart that might see some time tonight, not only competing against each other, but also the potential of someone else being brought in to take over this open slot.
0: 310-840-4910. Any of your questions, your thoughts, your takes on Fernando Mendoza, the Raiders, C.J. Stroud and the Texans offense, and the receiving crew, which could have a big night tonight, especially after that Jaden Higgins injury. 310-840-4910. We'll take your questions on it when we come back, and we'll talk about the game that's kicking off late night tonight, 10 o'clock Eastern, Niners-Chargers. A lot of juicy storylines in this one as well, with some big-time starters expected to play. We'll get to that when we come back. I'm Pat Boyle. She's Kate Constable, in for Brad Evans, and this is BetMGM Tonight on Westwood One Sports.
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1: What's up, fellas? 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
1: Welcome on back, BetMGM Tonight, Westwood One Sports. I'm Pat Boyle. She's Kate Constable filling in for Brad Evans. And the phone number to join the show is 310-840-4910. You can call, you can text 310-840-4910. Before we get to the 49ers and the Chargers game coming up later tonight, let's get to your phone calls here. We were breaking down what we expect to see from Raiders Texans. Fernando Mendoza expected to start and play the entire first half for the Raiders. Kate and I debating when we will see Mendoza in the regular season. When is the right time? 310-840-4910. Let's get to Brandon, who's Brandon in Wisconsin, who's next up on BetMGM tonight. Brandon, what's going on? I was muted anyway. Brandon, what's up? All right, maybe we'll come back to Brandon if he's still there, but he is not ready at the moment, so let's move on. Let's go to George, who's in L.A., next up on BetMGM tonight. George, what's going on? How you doing?
2: Hey, man, good. I'm enjoying your show. Listen, Fernando Mendoza, in my opinion, should start right away. John Elway, Peyton Manning, a lot of great quarterbacks started right away. I think he's NFL ready. I think Kirk Cousins is not Matthew Stafford. I think they're pretty close, same age. And I just think Mr. Cousins should take a back seat and let Fernando go ahead and run the show. Just my opinion.
1: Okay, and here's the thing. George, do you think either way, whether it's Kirk Cousins or it's Fernando Mendoza, do you see any scenario, do you see a reality where the Raiders are a playoff team this year? I guess maybe if you think Mendoza is that good, you would say yes. But what do you think?
2: I think they'll be on the edge of a playoff team. They might not make it, but at least with Fernando Mendoza, they have a shot. I believe he's NFL ready. He's been playing offense in Indiana, similar to NFL, and I think they will have a shot. Mendoza with Kirk Cousins, they'll have no shot.
1: Okay, George, hey, we appreciate the call. Good stuff. Kate, what do you say to people that think that Mendoza will be so good to the point where he can elevate what is an otherwise media? I mean, they've been bad for the last couple of years. They did make a lot of offseason acquisitions, and maybe you think Clint Kubiak's a hell of a head coach. So what do you think about the people that say that Mendoza will be so good that he'll elevate an otherwise average to mediocre roster to being a playoff team? What do you say to them?
3: I mean, I say your aspirations are high. I don't think, like, Mendoza could certainly get there. But in year one, and it's hard to say, I mean, because if you look back the last two seasons, like Drake May taking the Patriots to the Super Bowl, although that was his second season, Jane Daniels taking his team to the NFC Championship in his first season, like, that's an anomaly. That doesn't happen all the time. So, I mean, to think the Raiders even have a shot at making the playoffs this year, I think is a stretch. And that's not to say they have a necessarily a better shot with Kirk Cousins. But I just think that there's not too many instances in which rookie quarterbacks come in and just light things up to the point where their team is in the playoffs with the roster that they have. Like, these quarterbacks are taken, especially the first overall. You're taken first overall to this team for a reason, because this team sucked the year before, and maybe even the year before that too. So, like, Fernando Mendoza would have to do, like, be Hercules. Heroclean? How do you say that word?
1: Herculean. It would take a Herculean season.
3: Thank you. That's what I was trying to get out there. Herculean to overcome all of the holes within this Raiders roster to take him to the playoffs. So, I mean, look, it's kind of a toss up on whether or not starting him is the right move, but I don't think there's a whole lot of downside in waiting a couple of weeks, where I think there could be some downside in throwing him in the fire if he's not fully ready.
1: I agree. And again, like, how, like, could the Raiders damage Fernando Mendoza in just those first four games to the point where, you know, he turns into Zach Wilson or any other number of busts that we've seen in the NFL? Again, who knows, right? I mean, how many times? Look what happened to Trevor Lawrence's rookie season. He had Urban Meyer, who was acting like a complete dirtbag his entire rookie season in Jacksonville, kicking the freaking kicker, staying out and getting a lap dance at a restaurant when instead of taking the team flight back after a Thursday night game. Would you say, Kate, that that maybe set back Trevor Lawrence by some time? It only took really until Liam Cohen came here for Trevor Lawrence to actually have an have a tremendous season. I know he made the playoffs in year one with Doug Peterson, but then he took steps backward again. And so if I know Clint Kubiak is not going to be Urban Meyer, right? We don't have to worry about that. But, like, again, there have been – oh, can't – Jamarcus Russell, there have been – and that's the Raiders, and they know about a number one overall pick that was the surefire number one overall pick that was going to be great no matter what. It's never a guarantee. So, again, I agree with you. I don't think there's anything wrong with waiting a couple of weeks other than if you are super optimistic about this Raiders team and you think that by starting Kirk Cousins for 4, 5, 6, 7 games, that that's going to cost him a playoff spot rather than going to Mendoza right away – well, then you are a very, very optimistic person in terms of the Raiders, or you're an optimistic slash delusional Raiders fan. There is some downside into throwing Mendoza in there right away when, again, I feel like you've got one of the best quarterbacks, active quarterbacks in the NFL that you could be asking to learn from in terms of going through all the processes and week-to-week preparation for a game with Kirk Cousins being there ahead of him. 310-840-4910. Do we have Raider J, who is in Wisconsin, next up on BetMGM tonight? I'm not sure if that's an active caller, no. But let's try it. Raider J in Wisconsin, what's up?
4: Hey, man, sorry about the confusion. He thought my name was Brandon and there was dead air. But, yeah, my name is Raider J, and I concur with everything you just said about Fernando Mendoza. I don't want to throw him into the wolves, but we can argue that he had one of the best college seasons next to Joe Burrow's. I mean, you win the Heisman. You go undefeated. You're the man. And look what happened. They threw Joe Burrows right in, but I also like the Packer way. Let Rodgers, which I'm wearing his jersey right now, unfortunately, and his Cal jersey, he sat on the bench. He learned from the great Favre. Oh, guess who else on the bench? Jordan Love. That's still up in the air suspect. We're not talking about the Packers right now, but hey, it seems to work for the Packers, and I don't mind him sitting. The thing what I didn't like to see from Cousins in Atlanta, he's old and he's injury prone. He's not going to make it through week 5. I don't care if the Raiders are 4-1. Ceiling for me is 2-2. I'm a realist Raider. I'm not a delusional one, and I'll be ecstatic if we're 3-1, which is possible because we play the Dolphins, who might be picking first next year. So I think we'll win that one at home. And then we got the Saints. They're not going to be an easy out, but I heard they're getting a bunch of injuries piling up right now in this joint practices and all that. Mm-hmm. And then we got Chargers. That's basically, I would say, Oakland West, but it's Las Vegas, which I hate, but I'm an Oakland Raider through and through. I think division games, you can throw the records out. We'll probably lose that game to the Chargers. And then we got the Chiefs at home. Is Mahomes going to be, you know, Mahomes? Or is he going to be, you know, still, you know, with that injury, nagging, whatever? I think he'll be Mahomes because he loves playing the Raiders. But, hey, I'll say 2-2. And after that, you got the gauntlet. Rams, Buffalo, Niners. See, the Raiders schedule is brutal. It always is, but it's the NFL. All they got to just Fernando look great. Don't get injured. Don't have injuries. And just let's make it out of this preseason. I don't know if you want to play him the whole half, but, hey, everyone wants to see it. After one game, they made him sound like he's going to be the next Messiah. It's one game, dude, the preseason. Last week, I was ecstatic. He threw the ball when he was supposed to. He took a sack when he was supposed to. He didn't make mistakes, and he had 2 scoring drives. I'm ready. I'm ready for I'm a very superstitious Raider fan. I only wear Super Bowl winning jerseys. Plunkett, I don't have a Rich Gannon, and I got a Stabler jersey. I made a mistake when you said Jamarcus Russell. I laughed. Jabusta Russell, I bought the jersey before he played one down for the Raiders. And I tore the name off, brutal. And number 2 was Leo Ariga as our punter. So I'm not buying a Mendoza jersey until he wins the Super Bowl. And you know what? I think we got a franchise quarterback.
1: All right, Raider Jay, and you think it's only going to be a matter of time because you don't think Kirk Cousins is even going to be able to stay healthy. But then again, you did have the Raiders at 2-2. So if they're 2-2 going into week 5 and Kirk Cousins is still healthy and he's not injured, who's starting that game in week 5? Is it Kirk Cousins?
4: Kirk Cousins, all the way to the Niners in week 9. all the way. That's when I think Mendoza comes in. Hey.
1: Got it. Raider J, appreciate the call. So there you go, Kate. I think even that's a little bit too late of a timeline. Week 9. But, you know, again, there are some winnable games. Again, I don't think the Raiders are a playoff team. I do ultimately think at best they're 1-3, and then it's probably time to go to Mendoza. Again, if you beat Miami. That's not a lock, right? I mean, these are two mediocre teams going after one another. And I know we look at Miami like the absolute dumpster trash of the NFL, them and the Cardinals, but what if they're a little bit better than we expected? And what if it takes a couple of weeks for the Raiders' new additions that they signed? You know, again, Linderbaum at center, N'Kobe Dean in the linebacking core, Quiddy Pay, Quay Walker. What if it takes a couple of weeks for those guys to settle in and they lose that first game to Miami? Then what? And good luck finding when the next win is coming. So week 9, I mean, when you was probably a week earlier, week 8 when you play the Jets, that's probably an easier landing spot than anything else. So
3: that's looking at, Pat, is the schedule there, because in the middle of the season, that schedule is brutal. So, like, if you're going to bring Mendoza in at some point, where are – what's the safest point or the easiest point or where he feels the most settled? Against Buffalo? Maybe that defense, sure. Probably not against the Rams, especially if Aaron Donald is coming back. That would be a nightmare for a rookie quarterback to make his first NFL – you know, regular season start. So all of a sudden, maybe you're in New York, but maybe that doesn't matter. Maybe the Raiders are like, whatever, we're just throwing this guy in because this is where we're at in the season, and we know we're not a playoff team, and we just need to get him experience, and so that doesn't really matter. But if they try and be strategic at all –

0: tough stretch from week four to week, I mean, going to even like week 11 through Denver. The only really weak team within that stretch is week eight at New York. How many times can I say weak in one sentence? That was a lot.
1: Yeah. After you have the Dolphins in week one, that's the layup. And then again, the two out of the final three games is Titans, Cardinals. I mean, Mendoza better be in there by week 16. Yeah. So if you beat the Dolphins week one and then it's a coin flip, it feels like against the Saints week three, I feel like honestly, you'd probably rather just lose those games. You'd rather just lose them. Again, for people, and I know Combs thinks the Raiders could be a playoff team. Where are you getting these wins from?
0: Yeah.
1: Tell me.
0: That's not happening.
1: Any game that's winnable, I'll give you to them. I'll give it to you. Dolphins, Saints, Jets, Browns, Titans, Cardinals. That's six wins. If they win all of them, in order to be a playoff team, you have to get four other wins. You probably got to go 3-3 in the division, which means you'd have to beat the Chargers, Chiefs, and Broncos a combined three times. Good luck. And you'd have to get a win elsewhere. Not happening. So I think, I really don't think this is, we're not going to have to worry about this. I think they're probably going to be 1-3 going into week five in New England. And then you throw play Mendoza against the Patriots, or you play in week six at home against the Bills. And there you go. 310-840-4910. We'll take a short break. When we come back, we will preview the 49ers-Chargers game coming up at 10 o'clock Eastern tonight, because there's a lot of starters playing, but some very critical information that you need to know. I'm Pat Boyle. She's Kate Constable, filling in for Brad Evans. This is BetMGM Tonight on Westwood One Sports.
2: Where will the balance of power in the AFC lie? The Bills and Ravens have new coaches. Patrick Mahomes and Bo Nix are coming off injuries. The Patriots face a first-place schedule. The regular season kicks off in less than 3 weeks. We're ready. Are you? Westwood One Sports.
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1: Welcome on back, BetMGM Tonight, Westwood One Sports. I'm Pat Boyle. She's Kate Constable. Phone number to join the show, 310-840-4910. A backless dress and some beat-up sneaks. Another banger. Lee DeLapp in our Westwood One studios rolling out the bangers tonight. You can call, you can text 310-840-4910. We will be keeping you posted throughout the Raiders-Texans game. Everything that Fernando Mendoza does. And, of course, it's also a pretty big night for C.J. Stroud and the Texans offense because they're expected to play about 20 to 25 snaps. So I think that's probably going to be about a full quarter. Mendoza's going to play, expected to play the full first half. But then we've got Niners-Chargers as a nightcap, Kate. Not bad. 10 o'clock Eastern, especially since both teams' starters are going to play. Kyle Shanahan is expecting to play his starters. He did say, what was the exact quote he gave here? Let me just double check. When asked specifically about Brock Purdy playing, Shanahan said, quote, there is a good chance. Now, again, does this mean all of the 49ers starters are going to play tonight? I doubt it. I highly doubt we see Christian McCaffrey, who has not been practicing at all for the last week. And there is question marks about whether or not he's actually even hurt or if he's just kind of a little silent hold-in to get some extra money tacked onto his contract. I highly doubt we're going to see Mike Evans because he has been nursing a bit of quad tightness. And that was he left Tuesday's practice with his left foot and ankle wrapped in ice, but then moved to wrapping his left quad. So I don't think we see Mike Evans, and we're obviously not seeing George Kittle, who has still not come off the PUP list just yet. George Kittle did say earlier this week he's confident, very confident, that he won't start the season on the reserve PUP list, and he's still got a chance to play week one versus the Rams. But we're almost certainly, I'd say 99.9%, not seeing Kittle, not seeing Mike Evans, and I'd say probably about 75% not seeing Christian McCaffrey. So, and again, do we see Deebo Samuel? Are we going to see the rookie Dejon Stribling, who put on quite a show in his first preseason game? I would hope so. And what of the offensive line starters do we see for the 49ers? That's the question. Even then, Kate, probably about a series. I doubt we see more than a series for Brock Purdy. And the big thing is here, it's the Chargers starters. Because Jim Harbaugh said that they're going to play one series and that's it. But we should be able to see just about everybody. Justin Herbert, Omarion Hampton, Ladd McConkey, Trey Harris, Aronde Gadsden, David Njoku, and more importantly, Kate, we're going to see these starters for the first time in the new offense under Mike McDaniel. And so we've got that first quarter. That's going to be some juicy stuff. We're going to be on the air for that. I'm going to be locked into that game because I can't wait. You got Herbert, Purdy, most of the Chargers, weapons, and it's Mike McDaniel with his capris. Maybe he'll be ripping the vape on the sidelines. Can't wait to see what kind of Versace glasses he's got, but that's going to be a great game tonight.
2: Can't forget the off-whites, right? Those are the shoes. Where's those? Yeah.
1: Yes.
2: I've tried to sound cool. I don't know what off-whites are. I know they're a very expensive shoe. But of all the teams to start their starters, and I know like they players need to get some run in the preseason, but like these two teams, man, the 49ers, it is going to be malpractice if the starters are in for more than a series. This team is so banged up already that I'm shocked that Shanahan is going to play them at all, because the last thing you need is for another receiver to go down. I mean, George Kittle sounds like he's gonna be able to come back week one. He's hoping to, but like, who knows? Mike Evans, he's very injury prone. McCaffrey, with the way he's at right now, like, you have a lot of starters that are questionable. Even like going into week one, I'm sure they're going to be on the injury report as questionable. You don't need any more injuries for the 49ers. And like, you know what you have in a lot of those players as well. So I understand just getting them out there, getting them back into the field, the game day field, going through all those motions. But I hope Shanahan plays them one series and gets out of there. And I mean, honestly, like The Chargers are a lot healthier, but they've got some injuries on the offensive line. Tyler Biadasz going out for potentially the season with that ACL. That's a huge blow for a Chargers team that feels like their offensive line is just absolutely cursed. If you go back a couple of years, I mean, last season it was Joe Alt and Rashawn Slater. The year before that, I want to say 2023 was Corey Lindsey, their center, had that heart condition went out. And then you had Slater in 22, also an injury, tore his bicep. So like, I want to make sure this offensive line is healthy going into the start of the season. And so similar to my take on the 49ers, if a lot of those starters for the Chargers don't play just one, play more than a series, I think that could actually be an issue as well. So I like that we're seeing the starters. I think it makes these preseason games a whole lot more fun. But for these two teams in particular, it also makes me pretty nervous.
1: Yeah, I agree. And maybe I'm selfish and maybe I'm dying for the real season, the regular season to get here, Kate. So I want to see the starters play. I want to see the guys that I know we're going to see in the regular season play. But I also understand that, especially what happened to Jeremiah Love and some other injuries that have wreaked havoc on many position player, you know, skill position players in the preseason so far. You don't want to risk any unnecessary injuries, especially like a team like the 49ers who can't escape them over the last several years. And you very perfectly laid out the Chargers offensive line injuries over the last couple of years. So yeah, again, probably a series, but for that series, I'm going to be locked into
2: it. That's going to be a fun series.
1: Be a fun series. It's going to be a real fun series, both for the Niners' first offensive possession and the Chargers' first offensive possession. Real quick, Kate, I've been kind of at war with myself this offseason on what and how good I think the Chargers will be, because I said after the 4-interception, 2-pick-6 game in the playoffs when Herbert just melted down into a puddle against the Texans 2 years ago, I was like, I'm not getting fooled by this guy. I had been a big Justin Herbert believer early on in his career, and he's been pretty damn good throughout the regular season every single year. Even though his yards have been down and the touchdown passes have been down, he's done a good job of taking care of the football. He only had 3 interceptions 2 years ago. But then the guy gets to the playoffs, I mean, and he is an absolute nightmare. Last year, you had all the excuses, right? The offensive line, Rashawn Slater and Joe Alt, like you mentioned. I feel like there's excuses every year for Justin Herbert. There's no excuses left. I don't care how many offensive line injuries they suffer. They've got Mike McDaniel, the genius, the offensive guru, right? Omarion Hampton, people can't stop gushing about him. You've got another tight end that they brought in here in David Njoku, and the receiving core is pretty solid that has been here consistently now for the last couple of years. There should be no excuses as to why the Chargers aren't a playoff team and why this offense isn't a borderline top 10 unit. Do you think they will be, though, Kate? Because I can see how they will, but then again, I just feel like I can't fool myself with thinking that, oh, this is the year Herbert and the Chargers are going to do great things, an AFC title game, maybe even a Super Bowl. I can't force myself to believe that again.
2: I want to believe it every year, and it almost feels like you have like amnesia, or at least myself, every start of every season, like this is the Chargers year. I think if the Chargers have success this season, it's going to be because of Mike McDaniel. I think he could be someone that comes in and changes the way this team operates on offense to the point where Herbert thrives a little bit more. You just got to hope those offensive line injuries, because yeah, it is kind of a cop out for Herbert, but at the same time, he was the most pressured quarterback in the league last season because of a lot of those injuries.
1: Mm-hmm. That's true. 310-840-4910 is the number to join the show. That's 310-840-4910. When we come back, we're going to talk some college football. What kind of year does North Carolina have? I'm Pat Boyle.
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12: 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Smell unstoppable all day long. Try Unstoppable's laundry scent boosters for as low as $5. The Indiana Fever sit in third place of the WNBA standings and are riding a 5-game winning streak. Fever star Caitlin Clark leads the W in assists and is in third in points per game, but her teammate Kelsey Mitchell is scoring even more. Mitchell is the WNBA's second leading scorer, and on Tuesday night she needed just 3 quarters to drop 29 points in Indiana's 101-95 road win over the Toronto Tempo. She's now tied Asia Wilson for the league record of 20 straight regular season games with 20-plus points. Fever head coach Stephanie White knows her veteran superstar is doing something special.
13: I think it's just a result of Kelsey's hard work, man. Like, she grinds. She loves this game. She just wants to play. She doesn't get caught up in any of the nonsense. And she just brings something new every year.
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2: Wow, Charles Barkley?
1: I just moved into the neighborhood. Can I borrow some Wi-Fi?
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I'm Pat Boyle. I got Kate Constable with me tonight. She's in for Brad Evans, and we are brought to you by BetMGM. 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Hour number three of this Thursday night shindig. It kicks off right now. 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Talking text line to join the show is 310-840-4910. That's 310-840-4910. We will be keeping you posted live throughout the Texans and Raiders game, which is kicking off shortly. Fernando Mendoza is going to start and is expected to play the entire first half. C.J. Stroud and most of the Texans' offensive starters, they're going to play roughly, reportedly, 20 to 25 snaps. So Raiders, Texans, two teams that are on the opposite ends of the playoff contender spectrum. But the Raiders could close the gap significantly if and when Fernando Mendoza steps onto the field as their starter once the regular season kicks off. So we'll be keeping you posted on everything Mendoza does. With that game starting shortly, 310-840-4910. We'll get you some baseball scoreboard updates in just a bit as well. But, Kate, we are 9 days away from week zero in college football. Only a couple of more sleeps. Only a couple of more sleeps. Kate, I cannot wait. Cannot wait. I'm just looking, by the way, at that week zero slate, which starts next Saturday in Dublin with North Carolina and TCU, year two under Bill Belichick after their brutal year a season ago. We'll get to them in just a second here. But you got number 14 USC hosting San Jose State. You got NC State, Virginia. You got a bunch of mid-majors playing. Hawaii, Stanford for the Sickos. New Mexico State, Florida State for the Sickos. Memphis UNLV for the Sickos. But, like, honestly, you're going to get 6 hours of pretty good football with North Carolina, TCU, and then USC should crush San Jose State, but you get a look at a top 25 team. And then NC State, Virginia is going to be a good one at Scott Stadium in Charlottesville. But let's focus in on